0: crazy train. It is 8:04, and that means it is now time for live team coverage of traffic and weather. We're checking in with Isabella Rodriguez in the WSB 24-hour traffic center. Hey there, Isabella. What are those roads looking like right now?
1: Hey there, and right now we're seeing some trouble on the East Freeway, I-20 eastbound at Wesley Chapel Road. A crash there is knocking out some lanes, and that's causing some delays as you make your way out from 285. And up in Gwinnett County, we're seeing some slowdowns out from 285. That's on I-85 northbound at Jimmy Carter Boulevard. Some trouble there is blocking a lane. I'm Isabella Rodriguez from the Trustdale.com Traffic Center, Triple Team Traffic, 95.5 WSB.
2: I'm WSB meteorologist Christina Edwards. Clouds thinning out for this evening. Temperatures will drop into the mid to upper 60s for tomorrow as drier air filters in. Tomorrow afternoon, mostly sunny, highs in the low 90s, staying dry on Friday with a high around 92.
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7: Tell me why. Shelly went to show live, local, topical, and relevant. Every Wednesday, we get Carolyn Bordeaux on with us every Wednesday at 8:05, 8:06. Hey, Carolyn, how are you?
8: Hello. Good to be on.
7: So let's start off with the Dr. Fauci hearings this morning. I started my show talking about, like, it's 2026. I just paid $4.39 a gallon in gas, and I'm not saying that there's some things that I don't want to know about the dealings around COVID. And I'm not saying, you know, I'm just saying that this whole thing was just such a joke to me, and I kind of want to get your thoughts.
8: Yeah, well, it was funny because I mentioned to my husband we'd be talking about this, and he said, oh, my goodness, what are they going to bring up next, Benghazi? And it was kind of the same thing. It was like, you know, we have a lot of real problems right now. I mean, I have no problem with them going back, the lab leak theory, the gain-of-function research, you know, all of that it's worthy of a hearing or two, but, you know, revisiting COVID right now is not really top of everybody's mind.
7: And I think that's you made a point, and you made a point that I should have made clearer in the opening of my show. There are specific things that we did want to know about, that we would like to know about, but it's not top of mind for me. I don't need to know about it right this minute. Will the Democrats do it if they take over the Senate? Probably not. Should you? I don't know about any of this, but I do know It's something that I wasn't thinking about before finding out, oh, there's going to be a hearing today. You know?
8: Right. Yeah. And nor is there. I mean, how old is Fauci now? Is he like 90?
7: He's 85.
8: 85. Bless his heart. That's a lot. And, if we're going to relitigate COVID, well, there are a lot of other people who should probably be, you know, dragged in front of Congress as well.
7: Absolutely. So, and that's a great point. Great point. Yeah. Great point. A lot of people on both sides out. Deborah Burks, a whole bunch of people. Yeah. You know, a whole bunch of people should be dragged in front of Congress if that's what you want to do. And, you know, if it's criminal behavior, drag them in front, get the FBI on them and arrest them. You're like, you know, I don't know. I just, it feels old to me. It feels old news to me. And I don't know why that is, but it does. Keisha Lance Bottoms, I talked about this last night. Keisha Lance Bottoms tonight started a South Georgia swing. It's going to be, I'll tell you where she's going. I got the flyer right here because I'm just that good at this game. she is going through South Georgia. But I want to ask you about something specific. She's going through South Georgia. Statesboro, Jessup, Woodbine, Brunswick, Hinesville, Richmond Hill, and Savannah from today through August 1st, a Southeast Georgia healthcare tour. That's what I want to ask you about. It's all centered around healthcare. I think it's a genius idea. What are your thoughts?
8: I am absolutely 100% in agreement. That is, if I were her, that's what I'd be doing. We have a real crisis in rural healthcare, one that has been around for quite a while. I mean, I was working on this issue back in 2007 when I was working in the Senate Budget Office, and then it was a crisis. And, you know, there are roads that you can drive on in Georgia, and I think about this a lot, where if you have a wreck, you cannot get to a trauma center within the golden hour, you know, when you need to that care. There are a lot of places in South Georgia that are really desperate. I think something like 9 rural hospitals have closed, and, you know, number may be a little higher, a little lower, but a lot. And latest numbers I was just looking at was around 20 to 25 are at risk of closing just because they don't have the revenues to make ends meet. And that's a big deal.
7: So what do you do about that? Like, what's her plan, or what should be her plan? Because, you know, how do you create the revenues? Like you said, if you're driving on a highway and you get in a wreck, you can't get to a hospital, but that hospital pretty much sits half empty most of the time. So, like, where do you find the revenue to keep the hospital going if it's not any revenue for it then, right then and there?
8: Right. Well, you know, one of the things that a lot of states have done, of course, and I hate, you know, this is like a broken record, but they have expanded Medicaid. And what, you know, there's a lot of research there now. It's been well over a decade since that was an option for Georgia to do that. And there's a lot of evidence that just, it's not, doesn't solve all the problems, but just having fewer patients that can pay zero, having some patients that can pay a little bit more, really does help stabilize rural hospitals. And, you know, that is, you know, Georgia has not expanded Medicaid, and Congress, under the One Big Beautiful Bill, took a number of actions that are going to make it harder for people to be on Medicaid and to get that kind of care. They also cut the premium supports. So about 500,000 Georgians have basically, you know, don't have health insurance, and they're not purchasing it on the exchange. 500,000. And that is going to also have a huge impact on those patients that show up at the hospitals. The hospitals have to treat them, but they can't pay for it. And that's why these guys are closing.
7: So with Keisha, and I want to read these counties again, because I'm not familiar with the makeup of these counties. Statesboro, Jessup, Woodbine, Brunswick, Hinesville, Richmond Hills, Savannah. Are these predominantly Democrat counties, or, you know what I mean? Like, you know?
8: Yeah. Well, let's see. We've got a lot over there by Savannah, and you're going to have a mix, right, in that area of kind of the urban Savannah, you know, some of the Brunswick areas, right? Those are
7: mix of urban and rural.
8: It's going to be a mix there, right. A mix of urban and rural. I'm trying to remember. I used to work with Jack Hill, who was over in Statesboro, and so I used to tour some of those rural hospitals over there, and they have problems. They've got real problems, and so I would be hitting, if I were her, you know, I would spend this whole campaign just hitting on health care. Health insurance costs have over doubled in the past couple years for the average Georgian. We've had, of course, hundreds of thousands who've lost health insurance because they can't afford to buy it anymore, and then we have all sorts of patients who, you know, very low-income people who can't get it because they can't get Medicaid. So it's a rough situation out there.
7: We're on the phone with Carolyn Bordo, as you know, every Wednesday she joins us. Now, I want to circle to this CNN poll that just dropped today. I've been concerned since the Big Beautiful Bill dropped. I said it's going to be a problem. I said it's going to come back to haunt us. ICE in cities, I said, was going to haunt us. And then as I see things happening, I said back in the spring, the coalition is lost. African-Americans, Hispanics, Asians, the working class. And this CNN poll proves what I've been saying for the last several months when people called me a Trump panic, a panickin, a turncoat, a sellout, all these names they called me. And I'm watching a coalition literally be broken up. What is a CNN poll that's out there today?
8: Well, you know, this is one that you know, showed that he's losing the non-college educated voters, which is a huge, or he's underwater with them, which is a huge change. And what these polls are showing is that it is really starting to cut into his base, which has supported Trump, just, you know, been rock solid for so long.
7: Absolutely.
8: And that is, one, it's a bit of a shock, but I think it's a real reflection of what people are feeling. You know, you go to the gas pump, you see what you're paying there, and it goes up and down. You know, right. It might continue to go up and down, but, you know, it's folks are tired of that. They want stability. They want Washington out of our lives
7: right. So
8: that we can get on and, you know, do the things we want to do. But, I think there are a lot of economic problems right
7: Let
8: now.
7: Me tell you, this is Republicans and GOP-leaning independents. 64% say high gas prices have caused at least a moderate hardship for them.

0: The only thing that, you know, is hopeful for Republicans is that the Democrats can't get their act together.
1: Right.
0: So,
1: right.
0: You know, that, but this is not a position you want to be in, right? You want to be in command of the situation. You want to be, you know, have good ideas out there. You want people to be liking you. You don't want to be the, you know, having to compete for who's the worst,
1: well,
0: the best of the worst, right?
1: Well, here's the problem with that, because people stay home. So what
0: That's
1: happens
0: true.
1: Is these Republican and GOP-leaning independents, they're not going to vote for a Democrat. They'll just stay home, right?
0: Yeah.
1: And then on the Democrat side, you have a situation where on the Democrat side, they're fired up. And as a candidate, they have a candidate that may be flawed, right? She does have her flaws as a candidate, but she's not them. And so they are fired up for that. And that's the fear that I've been saying. And no, everyone's calling me a panicking and all of this stuff that they've been calling me. And here it is right in front of our eyes. And also, one of the things that I talked about a story yesterday where a Republican firm came out with a memo saying tie Democrats to being communists. But you know what's interesting about that? Everything on my Facebook page when I posted this poll were Republicans saying that the Democrats are Islamists and Marxists and socialists and communists. And I said to myself, wow, so you are already, why do you think that's going to work? Because you're already voting Republican. You know what I'm saying? So for you, that's going to be your talking point going forward. Independents aren't falling for that. And they're not going to go for it. They're just going to stay home.
0: That's right. And I will say, I think most Democrats will crawl across broken glass to vote against Donald Trump right now, given, you know, all the things that are going down, from the war to the, you know, people being shot by ICE, everything. It just feels like the situation is chaotic. It is out of control. The corruption is also really top of mind of a lot of people I talk to.
1: Carolyn Bordeaux, my good friend, thank you for joining us. Wednesdays seem to come faster and faster. Either we're getting older or I don't know what it is. But I will talk to you. I will talk to you next Wednesday, my sister. Have a wonderful week.
0: All right. Have a good evening. Bye-bye.
1: 448-720-750, 1-800-WSB-TALK. I'm coming to your calls next.
2: H17 and the Trustdale.com Traffic Center. Right now, we're seeing some trouble on the East Freeway, 285 eastbound at right past Flat Shoals Road. Some trouble there is knocking out a couple lanes, and that's slowing you down as you approach I-20. And speaking of I-20 on the East Freeway, you're going to be slow coming out from 285 because of some trouble at Wesley Chapel Road, and that's going to cause you to be on those brakes as you approach Stonecrest. From the Trustdale.com Traffic Center, I'm Isabella Rodriguez, Triple Team Traffic, 95.5 WSB.
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0: 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Shelley Winter Show, live, local, topical, and relevant. Let's go to Matthew. Hey, Matthew, how are you, my friend?
2: Hey, Shelley, can you hear me?
0: Yes, sir. Yes, sir.
2: Hey, I'm good, man. Look, I know you don't want to, you know, and I agree with you, don't litigate the past. But, you know, I spend a lot of windshield time at work, and so I'm up listening to Mark Arum all the way through your show, and I listen to the Fauci stuff, and I just find it kind of important, only because the man, that's what the whole world, not just the United States, not just the state of Georgia, we all listen to him and his advice.
0: Oh, I agree. I agree. I think, when Carolyn made the statement, there are things that we want to know, gain of function, where to come from, who benefited from it, right? The, you know, how did you make a vaccine so quickly? All of these things we want to know. You know what I mean? I just feel like today was, with him pleading the fifth, with everything going on, it was just more kabuki theater. Like, when I first saw it this morning, I didn't care. Does that make sense? It's not that it wasn't important. Yeah. I just didn't care.
2: I agree with you 100%. It's like I'm sitting here cooking dinner with my son. We spoke a week or so ago about me raising my kids and me giving up on politics and politicians. But I heard all that stuff today, and I respect your opinion on let's not litigate the past. But at the same time, it changed the world on what one man said.
0: Right. And I agree with that. But the thing, and so here becomes the thing, for me personally, right? Not the one question, but the thing I want to know is, were you paid to have that opinion, right? Were you following the science? Because many of us didn't believe it, right? Many of us were like, I'm doing what I want to do. I want to live my life, right? That's many of us, right? But the people like me and you who felt that way, we were kind of people that already don't trust the government anyway. You know what I mean? So my thing is, did you feel like this is a sign? Like, as a scientist, did you feel that this was more than just a flu? It was a real virus? Or did you know from the outset that this was going to be just a stronger flu and it was going to be, you know, make people sick, but there was no reason to shut things down? Did you already know that? And that's important to know. But what do you do with that information? You put them in jail for it? I don't know.
2: It's almost like insider trading. I mean, he knew things we didn't.
0: Right.
2: And you're going to go to jail if we profited off of that.
0: Then we got a bunch of people we should be hauling off. you know what I mean?
2: Yes,
0: but I'm not saying he shouldn't be. I'm just saying there's a bunch of, I guess my feeling is I'm not sitting here in 2026 so outraged at what happened during COVID that I really care. That's kind of what I'm saying. You know, I'm not trying to be just going against the grain. I'm literally saying I just don't care. You know what I mean? It's not something I really care about.
2: Let it go. But at the same time, it's like, okay, dudes, you messed up. Just admit it. I mean, but the guy, for him to sit there, what was it, 111 times, plead the fifth?
0: Yeah.
2: Couldn't answer what color his tie was or the carpet on the floor.
0: Well, he was playing him at that point. When he said when he pled the fifth on the color of his tie, he was literally playing him. He was literally looking them in the face saying, "Yeah, whatever, dude. I'm not going to play your game." And he was playing us. Like he was literally playing us. He was really pointing out the absurdity of what was going on. And I hate him for that. I'll be honest with you. I hate him for that. And I hate the Republicans and the Democrats for playing along with it. I'm just fed up. I'm really just fed up. It's one of those things that's just making me increasingly fed up with the whole process.
2: Yes, sir. I agree with you, Shelley.
0: My man. Great call, Matthew. Have a wonderful, wonderful evening, my brother. Have a great evening.
2: Yes, sir. You do the same. Have a good night. Bye. Right.
0: Bye. Hey, Teresa, go ahead.
3: Yeah.
0: Hey, Teresa?
3: Yes?
0: Yes, go ahead and talk.
3: Hi, Shelley. How are you doing today?
0: I'm good.
3: I'm trying to find out if you could tell me, when did people become so cruel?
0: Cruel?
3: Cruel, yes.
0: I don't know. I think social media allowed us to become cruel, Teresa. I really do. I think because the anonymity of social media, the fact that I can say anything to someone on social media, I can hide my face behind an image of a cat or a dog. I could change my name from Shelley Winter to Shelley Watson and say whatever I want. And, you know, I think that's where it started. And then that just, but you know what? As I say that, Teresa, I will say this. I also believe that the cruelty already existed. I think so. As I'm talking, I realize this. I think the cruelty, to answer your question, I think the cruelty already existed. Social media just made it more visible.
3: Yeah, I just feel that, like,
0: I mean, think about it. Think about it. We called women, random women in around the country in Europe at certain points in our history. It's history of humankind. We called certain women witches, and if they drowned, we said, "Oh, you weren't a witch." You know what I mean?
3: Yeah.
0: We one nation killed 6 million people because of their religion. Another nation enslaved millions of people and treated them like cattle. So I believe, to answer your question quite honestly, as I think about it, I think humans have always been the cruelest animal on the planet. The question is, how do we get to become better humans to each other? That's the question. And when does that happen?
3: Exactly.
0: Great call, Teresa. Have a wonderful evening.
3: You too, Bob.
0: Bye-bye. We'll be right back. Adrian Bell from AARP joins us next to talk about the AARP poll. Fascinating poll from our older voters. We'll be right back.

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10: Good evening to you. It's 8:30. I'm Michelle Wright. The news is being brought to you by Solomon Brothers. Our top local story this hour, driverless shuttles are one step closer to becoming a reality in Cobb County.
11: The plan calls for a pilot program for autonomous shuttles in the Cumberland area made possible with a federal grant and funds from the Cumberland Community Improvement District. Cobb DOT Director Drew Ressler explains his agency is now focusing on next steps.
12: Charging infrastructure and everything else necessary to get this system up and running within the Cumberland area.
11: Safety remains a top priority, and he says as the project moves ahead, the department is still evaluating the technology. They hope to have things rolling by the end of next year. In Cobb County, Jonathan O'Brien, 95.5 WSB.
10: Local immigration attorneys are sounding the alarm about a rise in the number of ICE arrests in U.S. airports, including right here in Hartsfield-Jackson International. Atlanta immigration attorney Charles Cook says they're mainly targeting people who are waiting for their visas to be extended.
13: For example, one of my clients is a pending extension of his work visa, but it hasn't been approved yet, but the old visa had expired. Under our law, they're allowed to stay here while it's pending, but they technically don't have status.
10: He's now working to get his client out of immigration detention. He believes the new effort is an attempt to scare people. A spokesperson for ICE here in Atlanta had no comment to WSB. New federal charges are issued after a man accidentally shot somebody on a MARTA bus. 53-year-old appeared in federal court yesterday. He's charged with unlawful possession of a firearm as he is an illegal immigrant. Guillermo Velasquez was riding on the bus in Sandy Springs when the gun in his bag went off, shooting him in the arm and a woman in the leg. He tried to run away, but Sandy Springs police followed a trail of blood to a nearby parking lot, finding Velasquez. He's being held by the U.S. Marshals Service pending the next legal steps. With no end in sight to the conflict with Iran, Stephen Portnoy reports there are some concerns that the U.S. may be running low on some munitions.
14: A report from a D.C.-based think tank, the Center for Strategic and International Studies, that estimates 65% of the stockpile of Patriot missiles has been depleted. And that would leave the U.S. with about 750 Patriot missiles left in the stockpile. And sources have indicated that the Patriot missile supply has been a factor and the president's decision not to undertake a massive strike.
10: Meanwhile, the president vows that the U.S. will hit Iran, quote, very hard after the regime targeted U.S. troops today. Georgia Tech has a new medical research hub that uses artificial intelligence.
15: The Parker H. Petit Center for AI-driven health innovation uses artificial intelligence in precision medicine.
16: That is to say, what are the diseases you're likely to be associated with because of your genetics or your environment or your gut bacteria? And then if you develop a disease, what are going to be the best treatments?
15: So it's personalized medicine, says Jeffrey Skolnick with Georgia Tech. He says the hope is to transform healthcare by hopefully finding out who's most prone to diseases and how to cure them rather than just treating them. Currently, they're working on cancer diagnostics. Sabrina Cupid, 95.5 WSB.
10: It's 8:33, and that means it is now time for live team coverage of traffic and weather. We're checking in with Isabella Rodriguez in the WSB 24-hour traffic center. Hey there, Isabella. What are those roads looking like right now?
7: Right now, we're seeing some trouble building on the East Freeway, I-20 eastbound at Panola Road. Some trouble there has multiple lanes blocked, and that's causing some major delays as you make your way out from 285, and that's going to slow you down as you make your way towards Stonecrest. We're also seeing some brief trouble up in Gwinnett County, 85 northbound past Pleasant Hill Road. Some construction there will have you tapping the brakes as you make your way into Suwannee. From the Trustdale.com Traffic Center, Triple Team Traffic, 95.5 WSB.
8: This is WSB meteorologist Christina Upwards. Clouds moving out for this evening. Temperatures dropping overnight into the mid to upper 60s. Tomorrow, mostly sunny with drier air in place, so low humidity. Tomorrow's highs in the low 90s, staying dry on Friday.
10: 83 degrees in Brookhaven. We got 82 degrees in Buford and 82 right here in Midtown. More news head your way at 9 o'clock. Breaking news when it happens. I'm Michelle Wright, 95.5 WSB.
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0: and relevant and on the phone with me right now. I've known him for many, many years. He's a good man. His name is Adrian Bell. He's with AARP. AARP released a Georgia poll of older voters, and the subheading of the article, Older Voters Make Up Georgia's Most Influential Voting Bloc. And one in eight voters age 50 plus are swing voters. Adrian, how are you, my friend?
1: Good. How's it going?
0: Wonderful. No problem. No problem. So tell us, what was the top line of this poll for voters aged 50 and older?
1: Well, the poll kind of brought out several things. First of all, we didn't just survey the 50 plus. It was a mixture from 18 all the way up to 65 and older.
0: Understood.
1: So But what we found out is that the motivation to vote was higher among those 50 plus than those, 18 to 49. So, for example, percentage-wise, we found that 88% of Georgia voters 50-plus rated themselves as a 10 out of 10 on a 10-point motivation scale versus only 62% of the voters under 50 rate themselves that high. So, and our research just goes on and on to show that basically the 50-plus have a greater impact and they're voting at higher rates than their younger counterparts.
0: So the motivation is there. What do you think is driving that? Does the poll, I should ask the question this way. What is the motivation, what is the driver of that motivation to turn out? Is it the economy? Is it to vote against a particular party? Is it to vote for? Like, what is the motivation? What is the drive of that motivation to turn out for the 50-plus-year-old voters?
1: For the 50-plus, we found that the rising prices and affordability, so the economy is a factor. Social Security, healthcare costs, all these things are top issues for your 50-plus voters. And I think one of the things that we also found was the numbers of people who rely on things like Social Security as their primary source of income. And so that's why it's so important. 48% of voters 50-plus rely on Social Security as their major source of income. And then when that number goes up to 65% when you get to 65 and older, and 65% of those people 65 and older say that Social Security is a major source of income for them. So that's one of the things, money is basically driving their motivation to vote.
0: That's interesting. And as a poll said, one in eight voters age 50 plus are swing voters here in Georgia. In your poll, Ms. Bottoms, former mayor Keisha Lance Bottoms leads Rick Jackson 48-46 within the margin of error. But then tell us about the age when you poll 50 plus.
1: Well, and I'm pulling up my notes here. She is behind Rick Jackson when it comes to the 50 plus. Among voters 50 to 64, Jackson leads by 2 points, but his lead is strongest with the voters 65 and older.
0: Understood. And they tend to turn out. They don't tend to turn. What I want to phrase this correctly. They tend to be your more consistent voters.
1: That's correct. Since 2002, which is the year that the citizen voting data by age began to be available, those 65 and older have cast ballots at higher rates than their younger counterparts.
0: Now, talk to me about the Collins Senate race, Ossoff versus Collins. Where do those candidates stand with this older audience?
1: Well, just overall in the poll, John Ossoff on our poll leads Mike Collins 52-43%. Collins leads Ossoff, however, by 8 points among the 50-plus voters, and that ranges 53-45% in favor of Collins. And then among swing voters 50-plus, Ossoff leads by 23 points.
0: Wow, that's huge. And I'm reading here that Collins, among voters over the age of 65, Collins is up by 24 points. So it's kind of, it's not all over the place, but if you drill down, you're seeing similar patterns. Is it fair to say that?
1: Yes. And this kind of goes right in line with some of our historical data. This is not really anything new to us. Some of the past polls that we have done and conducted in Georgia have pretty much said the same thing. The percentages may have been off a little bit, you know, a few points off, but in theory, it's given us some of the same conclusions.
0: One of the key findings, I want to read this to you, and you tell me what you think. 92% say they are more likely to support a candidate who will make sure they'll receive the Social Security they've earned through a lifetime of work. How does a candidate message on that? Can you help me with that? Like, as an AARP, you know, representative, how would you suggest candidates message on that? Because it's a very high number.
1: That's true. Research, I mean, if you do your research, you'll see where we stand on protecting Social Security. So I think that, a candidate is going to have to convince voters that their Social Security is safe with that particular candidate. There are a lot of options out there on the table. Some politicians believe that we should raise the rate at which people are able to be eligible for Social Security. Others feel like we should put a cap on the income in which we Social Security is deducted from our pay. So you have to consider those things. And voters are out there and they're reading, and especially now with the internet and with AI, information is readily available. And so they're reading and they're voting, you know, according to that information that they're reading. And that's what our survey shows. So I would say candidates need to pay very, very close attention to how they really address Social Security. Because, I mean, you know, I'm in that age group. I'm not 65 yet, but I want it to be there when I do. So I won't be able to get mine until 67, but still, I want it to be there when I turn 67.
0: Absolutely. Adrian Bell, we appreciate you. Representative for AARP, I appreciate you. Have a wonderful day and great information that you've given us today. Thank you, my brother.
1: Thank you. And if you like, I can give your listeners the place where they can, or the website where they can read more information and even get access to the poll.
0: Absolutely. Please do that.
1: Okay. It's at www.aarp.org/GAOPOLL.
0: My man, God bless you. Keep up the good work, and we'll talk to you soon.
1: Thank you. Take care.
0: 404-872-0751, 1-800-WSB-TALK. I want to take a couple calls when we come back, and then I want to talk about my man, the city boy, the king of the city boys. We winning, ladies, fellas. We are winning. Anthony Edwards. He dunked on a woman today. Not today, but this week. I know, I'm such a misogynist. We'll be right back.
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13: 851 in the Trustdale.com Traffic Center. Right now on the East Freeway, we're still seeing trouble on I-20 eastbound past Wesley Chapel Road. That's all due to some construction on Panola Road, and that's going to slow your ride down as you make your way towards Stonecrest. Also in Gwinnett County, we're seeing some slowdowns on 85 northbound past Old Norcross Road, and that extends into your ride into Suwannee. From the Trustdale.com Traffic Center, I'm Isabella Rodriguez, Triple Team Traffic, 95.5 WSB.
0: Yeah! I'm sorry. I'm just grooving. Brooke has been answering the phones, doing a wonderful job. Thank you, my sister. I was ready to ask you to dance.
14: She said no.
0: Trent, I didn't even ask, and she said no. Story of my life.
14: I'll dance with you, Shirley.
0: My man, it's okay. Let's go to Susan. Susan, how are you, my sister?
15: I'm okay. The person who answered the phone, I said she probably thought I was about to have a heart attack because this is not my MO, calling you. I like listening to you, but not calling. I get too nervous. I'm not a great speaker. Not as bad as Trump, but not a great speaker. But when I just heard you about, I'm going to talk fast so you don't,
0: Susan, you're fine. Listen, Susan, hold on 1 second. You're fine. Yeah. Take your time. You don't sound fine. I mean, you don't sound nervous. You're fine.
15: I am very nervous. Don't my heart is beating.
0: Don't worry about it. You are fine. Whatever you have to say, just get it out.
15: I'm going to get it out because I've been thinking about this for weeks.
0: Okay, go ahead.
15: Anyways, I was in the car when you were talking to Carolyn Bordeaux. Okay, and that's when my heart started beating. When you don't sound like the good old Shelley to me.
0: Okay.
15: Okay. And
0: what do you mean? Let me ask you this, Susan. Let me just ask you this. What do you mean by that?
15: You're not the same, Shelley. And if I'm saying something, there's 10 people that are thinking the same thing. You know that you're
0: absolutely,
15: right.
0: Absolutely. Absolutely. Okay. Well, what do you mean by that? I'm asking.
15: I'm going to tell you.
0: Oh,
15: I'm
0: okay.
15: Tell
0: go
15: you
0: ahead.
15: Right now. Okay. I'm not done. Okay. You got on by saying with her. You got on by saying, talking about you're sick of the COVID. You don't want to hear about COVID. There's all sorts of other things you're interested in. That's fine. But the fact is, why don't you want to hear about COVID? We weren't allowed to speak about it. We weren't allowed to tell people not to take the shots. The doctors weren't allowed to not do this, not do that, blah, blah, blah, blah, blah, blah, blah, back in the day, 6 years ago. Now it's finally coming out way too late. The Republicans don't do anything. They sit on their rear ends and have hearings. They have not arrested one person in the 4 years that Trump was initially in office, and now a year and a half in, not one person's been arrested. And that's all I see on Facebook. We're sick of it. We want somebody arrested. There's so many criminals walking in the street. If you and I cross to jaywalk, we'll be stopped. If we don't find, maybe put in jail. Anyways, the long story short is with Carolyn Bordeaux, I don't see you're playing politically correct, in my opinion, with her lately. Maybe not back. I'll tell you why. I'm going to tell you. Uh-huh. Because you said something about, well, I don't want to talk about COVID to her and blah, blah. And so she fed right into it. And she said, whoa, what are we going to be talking about next? Benghazi? Well, you know what I wanted to say to her? Why shouldn't we talk about Benghazi? We never were allowed to speak about that. Obama was in, and it was his fake story about why it happened. He and Clinton should both be in jail for what happened. And it's just horrible. It's just horrible, Shelley.
0: I agree, Susan.
15: You didn't push back on her.
0: I didn't.
15: She said that?
0: I didn't. You know why I didn't? Because I actually agreed with her, Susan, and I agree
15: about
0: with
15: what?
0: Her point. I agree with her point. And you just made the point, too, also, that I was making. You just made it better than I did, but I don't think you realize that you made the point that kind of Carolyn and both of us were saying. You just said you want people to go to jail, and right. All they're doing is hearings. We have the Department of Justice. We have the FBI. We have all of this information that they're asking a man that they knew was going to sit in front of them and plead the fifth on. Every single question they are asking him, they already know the answers to. They have the files. We have the Senate, the House, and the White House. And every single person that's in that cabinet that has the information was handpicked by Donald Trump to do what, Susan? Put people in jail.
15: So why aren't they?
0: I don't know, and that's my frustration.
15: Okay,
0: so hold on, Susan. Hold on, Susan. Hold on, because I let you talk a long time, and I'm getting to the end of the show.
15: No,
0: I did.
15: Okay,
0: I let you. I got with the gist of what you're saying, and I agree with you. You're right. I have changed because I'm furious, and I'm tired of these people every 2 and 4 years coming to me. I go on the radio. I say, vote Republican. Vote red. Yeah, yeah. Vote for Trump. 3 times. Vote for Trump. I turn my entire show over to the Republican Party in 2024 to get Donald Trump and every single down ballot person elected. I turn my entire show over to them. And what do they do? Nobody's in jail. They have hearings. My gas is higher. My food is higher. I'm in a war that I never asked for. My spending is more. They all told me, Buddy Carter, every single one of them came to me and said to all of us, we're going to cut spending, Shelley, just put us in charge. And they increased spending. We're going to cut the deficit, Shelley, and the president is the most spendingest president in the history of this country.
15: Yes.
0: So I'm furious, Susan, and I'd rather vote for the people who say to me on the Democrat side, like an Ossoff, who votes for big spending bills, he will vote for him. But he never told me he wouldn't.
15: Yeah, but you know, he's not going to do what he said for you.
0: I know he's going to do what Democrats do. I'm tired of being lied to.
15: And
0: in order for me to stop them lying to me, I'm going and using my platform now to tell them, you know what, to them. And until you stop lying to me, I'm going to show you what I'm going to do. And what I'm going to do is vote for a Democrat Senate and a Republican governor. And millions of Georgians are going to do the same thing. I love you, Susan. That was a great call.
15: I love you, too.
0: Thank you.
15: Bye-bye.
0: Thank you, my sister. We got to go, ladies and gentlemen. Susan, great call. Great call. 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
18: Good evening to you. It's 9 o'clock. I'm Michelle Wright. Our top local story this hour is new at 9. The father who bought a six-hour rifle, which his son later used to commit murder, is heading to court tomorrow for his sentencing.
19: He's going to be in shock. I know he is.
20: The day of his arrest, the Appalachian High killer made a point of saying his father had tried to hide the gun he'd bought and would be shocked. WSB senior legal analyst Ron Carlson says there's a national debate over whether a parent should be criminalized for a child's deadly plot.
21: The courts are at the center of it, so we're going to make a decision for society based on how the courts decide this question.
20: The Barrow County DA says Gray's sentence could vary wildly.
22: He could technically get time served. All the way up to, I think it's over 100 years.
20: Veronica Waters, 95.5 WSB.
18: 81 degrees right now in Midtown. Partly cloudy and cooler this evening. Will the cool temps stay around for tomorrow? WSB meteorologist Christina Edwards has Atlanta's most accurate and dependable forecast coming up. Immigration advocates are raising concerns amid reports of new ICE enforcement in airports across the country.
23: As ICE has reevaluated tactics in the wake of recent high-profile incidents, Atlanta immigration attorney Charles Cook believes in order to meet their deportation goals, the agency is now turning to making more arrests inside airports.
24: For ICE, this is like picking up people in a butterfly net. This is easy. No risk to them. So, yeah, of course they're going to do it. They have lots of employees, lots of money, and lots of time.
23: Cook has a client who was waiting for his work visa to be extended when he was taken into custody. A spokesperson for ICE here in Atlanta had no comment. Jonathan O'Brien, 95.5 WSB.
18: Speaking of Hartsfield-Jackson International, some frightening moments late Monday as two Delta flights come dangerously close to each other.
25: The pilot of a Delta flight inbound from Pittsburgh had to request a go-around after another aircraft was still on the approach runway. But that then put the aircraft too close to a Delta flight that was taking off.
26: Delta 1568, turn left. Can you turn left?
27: We're in the left turn now, Delta 1568.
26: Okay, Delta 1568, thank you. Turn left. Delta 2472, turn right now, heading 090.
25: Audio from liveatc.net indicates the planes were less than 2,000 feet apart at one point. No one was injured. The FAA is now investigating the incident. Graham Carroll, 95.5 WSB.
18: The Federal Reserve has voted to keep interest rates where they are for now.
28: The policy statement conveys just the facts. It's steering clear of forecasting, a choice we consider especially prudent at these uncertain times. Uncertainty, however, does not mean a lack of clarity.
18: The 9-3 vote was described by Fed Chair Kevin Warsh as a, quote, good family fight. And DeKalb County Fire and Rescue makes a special delivery while responding to the storms last night.
1: First responders say the couple pulled up on North Avenue with the woman already delivering the baby in the car. DeKalb Fire Captain Kelly Shira says while he has helped deliver around 11 babies while on the job, this was the first for some of his crew.
3: Had some young guys on the crew that did a really good job and treated the mom and baby very well.
1: He says the baby is healthy and the couple was relieved as they headed for the hospital through the downed trees and power lines.
3: We wish them the best, and we move on to the next call and, just continue doing our jobs.
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18: 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Live team coverage of traffic and weather's on the way now.
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18: It is 9:06, and that means it is time for live team coverage of traffic and weather. We're checking in now with Isabella Rodriguez in the WSB 24-hour traffic center. Good evening to you, Isabella. What's going on out there?
32: Good evening, and right now we're seeing some trouble building on the East Freeway. I-20 eastbound past Wesley Chapel Road. Some construction there is knocking out a couple lanes, and that's going to add some extra minutes as you make your way towards Stonecrest. And we're also seeing trouble on the east side perimeter. 285 westbound at Flat Shoals Road. Some construction there is also knocking out a couple lanes, and that's going to slow you down as you approach that the upcoming 675 as you make your way further westbound. I'm Isabella Rodriguez, Trustdale.com Traffic Center, Triple Team Traffic, 95.5 WSB.
0: I'm WSB meteorologist Christina Edwards. Clouds thinning out for this evening. Temperatures will drop into the mid to upper 60s for tomorrow as drier air filters in. Tomorrow afternoon, mostly sunny, highs in the low 90s, staying dry on Friday with a high around 92.
18: We've got 79 degrees in Braselton, 80 degrees in Mableton, and 81 here in Midtown. 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
2: yin yang, come along. 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
11: True.
2: Okay. Replace the presidency and Supreme Court as we now know them.
11: Yep.
2: Abolish ICE.
11: Absolutely.
2: Abolish borders and give amnesty to anyone currently in the U.S. illegally.
11: As a long-term plan, yep.
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2: Abolish prisons, at least in large part.
11: Yeah, again, that as part of a long-term program, yeah.
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14: Hey, welcome to the Sean Hannity Show. It's Mark Simone here for Sean. Normally, I'm on our big flagship station, WOR in New York, or on the iHeart app. Now, Sean is in South Carolina today. Yesterday, you saw the incredible ceremony for Lindsey Graham National Cathedral in Washington. Today's the actual funeral in South Carolina and the burial. Sean is there. He'll be back tomorrow. And we'll report on everything. We'll talk about the funeral a little later in the show. We'll get to... This has been a great day. We'll get to the dirty little worm, Anthony Fauci, who's been on trial all day today for war crime, basically. He's just an awful guy. Everything that we accused him of, it all came out today in the hearings. We'll play you the clips. He has a pardon. He's totally protected with that pardon, yet he still took the Fifth Amendment on everything. That tells you everything. As one of the senators said, nothing says honesty like taking the Fifth Amendment 111 times, which he did. But we'll get to him. He's a creepy little guy. And we'll go over his diary. This star-struck guy just drooling over celebrities. You won't believe some of the things he said in the diary. And he keeps a diary about any, you know, when he was on all five Sunday shows. He was bragging about it. He was, on the cover of a magazine. He's right. A lot of people are famous. They don't come home and write it down in a diary. Maybe you save the magazine cover or something. But anyway, we had a lot to talk about. Is Linda there? Linda, are you here?
15: I am here.
14: Where are you?
15: I can't wait to talk to you.
14: What, are you in the ladies' room? I hear an echo.
15: Yes, I am. I'm in the ladies' room. That's where I broadcast from when Sean's away. I go into the ladies' room. I'm like, how's it going, gals? And then I get on the air. No, we're setting up a new studio. And
14: in the ladies' room? What kind of place
15: in
14: is
15: the
14: that?
15: Ladies' room. Again, super weird, yes. But
14: you're building a new studio.
15: We are. We're building a new studio. So it's very echoey because we're just getting the gear in as we speak. And here with Bill Hickey and Blair and getting all the things done. But it's going well.
14: These are two of the finest engineering people in the world.
15: Indeed they are.
14: They need you there? What are you, Frank Lloyd Wright?
15: Oh, you're very funny. Listen, nobody can do anything without me. Didn't you get the memo? All right, I'm very important. Bill and Blair, they said they needed me, so here I am, okay?
16: Amen.
14: All right. Yeah. Well, I hear them working hard there, boy.
15: Yes, but I have to say something about the Fauci thing. So yeah. I just want to caveat what you said. You know, the auto pen pardon that was granted to Fauci, the fraud, only protects him from federal criminal prosecution. It does not protect him from state or civil. So I say we as the American people, we get together, we do a class action lawsuit. We sue the ever-loving Adam Schiff out of him. He deserves every piece of it.
14: Yeah. Now, the only problem is, and they're talking about going after him for, he didn't commit perjury because he took the Fifth, but he obstructed Congress. Now, the only problem is if they try him in Washington, D.C., you'll get a left-wing crazy jury that'll never convict a Democrat. And that's
15: right, but every state can sue him, you see, because every state was handed down the mandates that he gave as his recommendations as the head of the NIH and then all of his partnerships with all of these pharmaceutical companies. Yeah. So every state can go after him. And Uthmeyer from Florida has already done such a thing. So this is a wonderful thing. States need to follow Florida, and we need to go right hand in hand and take this guy down. It could not happen to a worse guy. He hurts dogs. He hurts people. He killed the elderly. I'm all in. I'm like, let's get him.
14: Yeah, he killed a lot of dogs. There was I don't know what the hell this was all about. Experimenting on beagles. He had, they took sand fleas and starved them so they'd be really hungry and then put them inside a snout on these dogs and had them eat the dog's snout. I don't know what the point of it was.
15: And he's cruel. He's disgusting.
14: The dogs were so damaged, they then had to kill all the dogs, literally kill them.
15: Yes.
14: And he financed this. So So
15: I mean, it's he financed it, and nothing was gained from this. And even today, you know, Senator Moreno of Ohio sat there and he's like, okay, fine. So you're going to plead the fifth. You won't even tell us what the color of your tie is. It's absurd. You know, him, Hawley, Rand Paul, you know, Senator Johnson, they all went after him. But when Moreno said to him, you have to turn around and look at the people in this Senate committee hearing that have literally lost their jobs, lost everything they have because of you. And he wouldn't even do that.
14: It was embarrassing, the whole thing for him. You know, he actually did look like he was really, really, really stunned by what was happening to him. He looked like if he could feel shame, he looked like he was feeling it. He looked like he'd been crying. Hey, by the way, he came with six attorneys. Al Capone didn't come in with six attorneys.
15: It's incredible.
14: Who's paying for six attorneys?
15: We are, the taxpayers.
14: We are,
15: because that guy has lived off taxpayer earned income his entire life. And I don't know, I think I use the term earned very loosely. This is somebody who has robbed the American people, and he has been literally living large. If you remember during those 5 o'clock daily press conferences that they had every single day during COVID, and he would get up there at the dais, and it was like he was holding court. I mean, this guy loved the limelight. This is the first time in all of the times that Fauci has testified before Congress that he has ever pled the fifth, because he always had plenty to say. And suddenly, Kat's got his tongue. He's got six lawyers telling him they can't even tell what his own tie color is to a Senate committee, and he won't look at the victims. I mean, he is definitely in trouble.
14: Yeah, no, the thing with the fifth, you have to take it on every question, even if they ask you what your name is. If you answer anything, you're waiving the privilege. So, he's testified 250 times in front of Congress. Has never taken the fifth before. He took it 111 times today. Now, he's just... the other thing is this diary. What kind of... Have you read the diary? It is creepy. It is weird, even for an 8-year-old.
15: It's creepy, and it's weird that he even kept one. Who the hell keeps a diary? Who has time to keep a diary?
14: Even if he kept a diary, you know, just because you were on TV. I was on TV today. I didn't come home and write it down. Ooh, I was on TV today.
15: Why not? It was a big moment for you, you know?
14: Hey, I'm filling in on the Sean Hannity Show. The biggest radio show in the world, 17 million listeners. I'm just being honest. I'm not going to go home and write this down in my diary. I mean,
15: I think that's an opportunity missed.
14: Well,
15: there are some nice things you could say. You know, was on the show, talked a lot of trash. It was very exciting, yada, yada, yada.
14: Well, if there's an article about me, I keep it. If I'm on the show, or maybe keep the video. But I don't have to write a diary. Did you read the celebrity stuff? He was so excited that he had dinner with Jake Tapper and his wife. He was going on and on, gushing about having dinner with Jake Tapper. Ever have dinner with Jake Tapper? I did once. I dozed off twice. I mean, it's a little bit
15: of a flex. No, I have not had dinner with Jake Tapper, but good for you. I'm glad you did that.
14: No, it is the most boring experience.

0: answers, and he's all embarrassed. He's writing this in the diary. I'm so sorry. I bumped into the phone.
1: It's so weird. I mean, honestly, I didn't have a diary when I was a kid. I can't imagine being a grown ass man and talking to Babs and being like, oh my gosh, I butt dialed her. I mean, who writes that?
0: It's embarrassing. Even for an 8-year old, it's just the silliest. This guy's the silliest guy in the world, besides being a fraud and a guy who probably should be in jail. Just a complete psycho. I'm watching MSNBC, Stephanie Ruhle, who said, I'm not kidding, she said, her heart is breaking. She's heartbroken. It's devastating that Fauci is being put through this. A great man, a great American hero. She can't stand to see him being put through this.
1: Well, since she propagated his lies, maybe she can get the cell next to him and they can talk all the time and then she won't miss him so much.
0: Also in the diary, he's very jealous of Andrew Cuomo. Remember, there was a time where Andrew Cuomo here in New York did these daily briefings and people watched it only because they were frightened. They were locked up at home, couldn't go out, locked up at home. So you watched it. As soon as people were started allowed to go out, nobody watched it ever again. But, and you remember he was on 50 shows a day, 50 shows a day, every time you turn around. And I never understood anything he was saying. They tried to sound intelligent using all kinds of big words, and he'd say, do not go into congregate settings. And I'm saying, what the hell's a congregate setting? He means a crowd. Don't go into a crowd. But he could never speak English, this guy. And, he writes in the diary his big thrill was one Sunday morning. He was on all 5 Sunday shows and he wrote, that's the second time I did a Fauci 5. He calls it a Fauci 5. He was so
1: ridiculous. Yeah. I mean, honestly, talk about a self-glaze. It is ridiculous.
0: Also, and this is in the diaries, in his own, he wrote this, so you can't argue it. He was using his personal staff, his chief of staff, his personal assistant, to go to agencies that give out prizes and cash awards and get him these awards. He accumulated millions of dollars doing this. It's illegal for a government employee to go solicit the money like that. So he had the staff do it. But that's another thing they might try to get him on, although he's got this pardon. Hey, by the way, he did fund the Wuhan lab way back. This is way before the pandemic began. He funded it, and he lied about it and covered it up. This is the very suspicious thing about this pardon. When Biden gave him the pardon, it was predated to 2014. Now, the pandemic was 2020, but they made it back to 2014 to cover the whole creation of the Wuhan lab. So this is one dirty pardon from Joe Biden. So we'll play some clips from it. Linda, what do you think? Anything ever happened to him? You think anything will happen to this guy?
1: I actually do. I actually think when his number two got in trouble and was found guilty of all of the crimes that they wanted to get Fauci on, and then they had Peter Daszak from the Echo Health Alliance Group. When those two people were actually found guilty, I think they were setting the precedent for the civil suits and the state level suits against him. I think he's in a lot of trouble.
0: I like your idea. Well, we'll take a break. Hey, you do your podcast. What's the name of your podcast?
1: Name of my podcast is The Rogue Recap. Thank you, Mark. I appreciate you.
0: And will you be covering this on The Rogue Recap?
1: I will be covering it with lots of salty language that you can do on a podcast and to tell you how I really feel about Fauci the fraud.
0: Oh, yeah. Okay, that's good to know. Yeah, on the podcast you can do that. All right, well, we'll be listening. And we'll get back to Fauci. I'll play some clips in a moment. It's Mark Simone here. You can get my podcast on iHeart or follow me on Instagram, Mark Simone NYC at Instagram. We'll be back in a moment on The Sean Hannity Show.
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7: Hey, welcome back to the Sean Hannity Show. It's Mark Simone here for Sean Hannity. I thought we'd take a listen to some Fauci. He took the Fifth Amendment over and over and over. 111 times he took the Fifth Amendment, would not answer any questions. But now some are arguing, if you're going to take the Fifth and not say anything, why do an opening statement? He did a lengthy opening statement. But I guess under the law, that doesn't count. He got away with it. But it was Fauci, and he started off very arrogant in this opening statement. But if you watch him by the end, he looked like a beaten down man. But listen to his opening. Here's cut three.
8: However, given Senator Paul's obvious obsession with calling for my prosecution, his repeated slanderous comments about me, and recently his publicly releasing my unredacted personal diary aimed at embarrassing and intimidating me, the only conclusion I can reach is that the sole reason he is calling me before this committee is to get me to say something, anything, that could vindicate his repeated public pledges that I end up, in his words, quote, behind bars, unquote. Any reasonable person who has followed his unhinged obsession with me would readily come to the same conclusion.
7: Wow. So his unredacted diary. So now, hey, by the way, in case you're not clear how they got this, and the New York Times went after Rand Paul saying, how dare he release somebody's personal diary? It's disgusting that he would do. Well, he typed the whole thing into a government computer at work. So it's technically the property of the U.S. government. And what he did before he left his job, before the Trump administration took over, he deleted it out of the computer. He deleted everything off the computer. Now, this guy claims to be a scientist. What kind of scientist doesn't know that you, no matter how much you delete it, it's still on a server somewhere? So Bobby Kennedy takes over the Department of Health and has access to all this stuff. He puts a team of experts on this. They go to the servers, they dig deep into the servers, and they recover the whole thing that he deleted. That's how they got it. It was typed on a government computer at a government office, so it's theirs to release, and they released it. Now, you see how bold he is? You're obsession with it. He's like so tough. Now they try to ask him a question. Any question. What day is it? What color is your tie? Listen to him take the Fifth over and over.
8: Although it pains me to do so, under the advice of my attorneys, I will invoke my right under the Fifth Amendment of the Constitution to refrain from answering your questions. On the advice of counsel, I respectfully decline based upon my rights under the Fifth Amendment. I respectfully decline to answer. On the advice of counsel, I respectfully decline to answer based upon my rights under the Fifth Amendment to the Constitution.
7: Now, the way this works, this stuff, you meet with your attorneys. Now, you have attorney-client privilege. You tell them everything. You tell them the real story, and they decide what you should do. So he's saying on the advice of his attorney. So the attorneys heard the real answers and said to him, you better take the Fifth Amendment. You better not say any of that. So they heard the answers. And you got to take the Fifth. You can't answer these questions. So, hey, it's Mark Simone here for Sean Hannity. Back in a moment, we'll talk to Steve Moore coming up next.
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17: Good evening to you. It's 9:30. I'm Michelle Wright. Our top local story this hour. Local immigration attorneys are sounding the alarm about a rise in the number of ICE arrests in the United States in airports, including right here in Atlanta at Hartsfield-Jackson International. Atlanta immigration attorney Charles Cook says they're mainly targeting people who are waiting for their visas to be extended.
18: For example, one of my clients has a pending extension of his work visa, but it hasn't been approved yet, but the old visa had expired. Under our law, they're allowed to stay here while it's pending, but they technically don't have status.
17: He's now working to get his client out of immigration detention. He believes the new efforts is an attempt to scare people. A spokesperson for ICE here in Atlanta had no comment. Cobb commissioners sign off on a critical agreement for a driverless shuttle pilot program in the Cumberland area.
19: The agreement approved by commissioners lays out a plan for getting the project up and running. Cobb DOT Director Drew Ressler says a federal transit grant is covering most of the cost, with the Cumberland Community Improvement District handling the local match.
20: With this important step having been completed, from here we will go into defining the routes and the technology and the various improvements.
19: That includes setting up charging infrastructure. They hope to have the shuttle route operational by the end of next year. In Cobb County, Jonathan O'Brien, 95.5 WSB.
17: Georgia Tech has a new AI medical research hub called the Parker H. Pettit Center.
21: Researchers are already at work at the new AI-driven health innovation center. Georgia Tech's Jeffrey Skolnick on what they're tackling first.
22: Cancer diagnostics and better treatments.
21: He says they'll use artificial intelligence to help predict, treat, and even prevent disease. The goal, he says, is to transform healthcare and hopefully cure many diseases rather than just treating them. Sabrina Cupid, 95.5 WSB.
17: A small earthquake rattles parts of metro Atlanta. The U.S. Geological Survey says a 2.3 magnitude quake hit around 11 this morning just north of Lilburn. That's not strong enough to cause any damage, but some people report feeling the ground shake. And downed trees and power lines in DeKalb County turn into a bigger task for first responders as a woman goes into labor.
23: The couple drove up to DeKalb firefighters on North Avenue as the woman was in the middle of delivering her baby. Captain Kelly Shira says they jumped into action to help her through the process and get her to a hospital. But this isn't the first time he and his crew have had to help with a delivery.
24: We're a very busy department, so this happens.
23: And how many times it's happened while he's been on the job?
24: 10 or 11.
23: He says crews finished clearing the road with the baby born healthy and the parents happy despite the storm raging around them. Mary Ryan Howarth, 95.5 WSB.
17: 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Live team coverage of traffic and weather's up next.
25: I'm John Morgan of Morgan & Morgan. One question I'm always asked is, how did you become the largest injury firm in the world with over 1,000 attorneys and $25 billion in verdicts and settlements? One way was our financial strength. 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
17: It is 9:36, and that means it's time for live team coverage of traffic and weather. We're checking in now with Isabella Rodriguez in the WSB 24-hour traffic center. Hey there, Isabella. What are those roads looking like right now?
5: Right now, we're tracking a crash in DeKalb County, 285 westbound past Flat Shoals Road. A crash there is blocking multiple lanes, and that's slowing you down as you make your way out from I-20. And speaking of I-20, taking a look at the East Freeway, I-20 eastbound past Wesley Chapel Road, a construction site there, is knocking out some multiple lanes, and that's going to slow your ride down as you make your way towards Stonecrest. From the Trustdale.com Traffic Center, Triple Team Traffic, 95.5 WSB.
6: This is WSB meteorologist Christina Upwards. Clouds moving out for this evening. Temperatures dropping overnight into the mid to upper 60s. Tomorrow, mostly sunny with drier air in place, so low humidity. Tomorrow's highs in the low 90s, staying dry on Friday.
17: 77 degrees in Woodstock right now. We got 80 degrees in Stockbridge and 80 degrees right here in Midtown. More news head your way at 10 o'clock. Breaking news when it happens. 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
7: Hey, welcome back. It's Mark Simone here for Sean Hannity. We are playing our new game, The Hunt for Steve Moore. We don't have him yet, right? Do we? No. We're going to have to talk to Steve Moore, the brilliant economist. Steve is sometimes fashionably late. Sometimes might not
8: In his defense, he did tell me he would be here the earliest 3:35. So for in Steve's defense, and I did put that on the guest sheet, if you choose to read that little note that I wrote for you.
7: I'm supposed to read this?
8: Yeah, you know, little love notes from me to you when we're doing the broadcast.
7: In my defense, on the sheet you typed up, it says 3:34 p.m. Steve Moore.
8: No, in parentheses above it, it says 3:35 is when he will actually join.
7: Oh, it does? we have other guests later on. You think I should read this for them?
8: Okay. I think it's fun when you read the things that people give you to read. I think it's a concept that's really going to catch on. I'm looking forward to it.
7: I'm used to just talking, you know, and all this planning and notes and schedules and this and that. So, hey, a lot of people are texting me. They like your idea of going after Fauci. States can go after him. And so what's happening in Florida? There's a big movement in Florida to go after him.
8: Yes. So the attorney general there, Othmeyer, he's amazing. And he has already stated that he is going to be going forward and that the state of Florida will be looking to press action and take action and press charges against Fauci. And they've launched a state level investigation into him. And they're calling it his lack of candor before Congress. So he said, my office is launching an investigation into Dr. Fauci. It's past time that we get the truth of what happened during COVID. So kudos to him for not wasting a hot second. That's for dang sure.
7: Well, as I said before, Fauci was surprised to everybody, showed up for the hearings today with six attorneys. So I guess all these states should go after him. He's got six attorneys. Let him give them something to do. What do they do?
8: Listen, nothing says not guilty like having six attorneys sit behind you.
7: Yeah.
8: That screams innocent. And I was just here to help.
7: Oh, and one of them, the lead attorney, wouldn't shut up. He was grandstanding. Now, Fauci won't talk. He's taking the fifth. Do we have the cut of the attorney? I forget what number it is. Where they toss out the attorney. Rand Paul had to ask him to leave and actually threw him out of the hearings. And the guy, yeah, it's cut 10. Actually, the guy, they told him to leave. He makes a whole production out of packing up his briefcase, you know, like Ed Norton on Honeymooners, taking forever to pack it up. Take a listen to this.
9: So, Mr. Chairman, I'd like to hear what the attorney has to say.
13: He is not recognized by the committee or the chair. If he speaks again, he will be removed from the room. This testimony is from Anthony Fauci. This is not a game with his lawyers. He can advise. His lawyers can give him advice. He's got a half dozen here. They're all allowed to talk to him.
9: Yes.
13: All right? Yeah. But the attorneys are not recognized. In fact, the attorney was told not to sit at the table, and he's not obeying that recommendation. There's a row behind you, sir. That's where you were told to sit, and you're not. And now you're disrupting the proceedings. And so, look, this is the way Anthony Fauci wants to be remembered, for a lawyer not listening to the rules. That's the way you want to be remembered, and that's what you're going to do. You are not recognized, sir. Security, please remove him from the room. Let the record state that Dr. Fauci will still have the advice of the other half a dozen attorneys that he brought along today.
7: Now, that's what mob guys do. They bring an attorney, and the attorney jumps in, "Your Honor, I'm..." and then takes over the whole thing. Oh, we found Steve Moore. All right, the great Steve Moore, the brilliant economist. You should get his book, The Trump Economic Miracle. What a book. And make sure you... He puts out the best daily briefing, news and analysis every day. It's free. It'll come right to your email. Just go to unleashprosperity.com and sign up for it. 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Steve Moore, how you doing?
10: Hey, Mark. I'm doing well. I'm still trying to hear some of the answers from Fauci. That was an incredible day on Capitol Hill. And it's hard to believe that just, 6 years ago, this guy who we now kind of recognize as a scoundrel was so... lionized by the left and seen as the savior of our country, and we're learning day after day it's just the opposite.
7: Yeah. Besides all the medical chaos and damage he did to people, how much economic damage did he do with that lockdown to the country?
10: Well, you know, you and I have known each other a long time, Mark, and I would have been against lockdowns even if they had worked, because I just don't believe the government should have the authority to shut down schools and shut down businesses and stores and churches, which they did. But it turns out that not only they were terrible for our civil liberties as Americans, but also they did great, great damage to our economy with virtually no positive outcomes. In fact, you know, when we compare, Mark, what happened with the states that opened up their economies like Florida and the Carolinas and Utah versus, say, states that stayed locked down like New York and Illinois and New Jersey, there was no health difference. So they just, all they did was destroy their economy. And if anything, the states that let people go outside and exercise and breathe fresh air had better health outcomes. So hopefully we've learned the lesson here that when we give the government that much power, and I really regard what we did in 2020 as one of the greatest mistakes our country has ever made, let's make sure we never do this again.
7: Yeah. And where were you, no Kings people, when he was locking down the country?
10: Exactly. Well, you know, I was just compiling some quotes for our newsletter tomorrow of all these Democrats who treated Fauci like he was come to a sage. And I wonder what they're saying now, really, because if you read the diaries, Mark, and have you read any of the diaries?
7: Oh, yeah.
10: I mean, the guy is a megalomaniac. He's like the kind of guy who stares at himself for 5 minutes in the mirror. Talks about how great he is. You know, it's shameful that he took the Fifth Amendment. We want to know the answer to these questions of, you know, when did he know these things, and why did he suppress information from us? By the way, Fauci had a terrible track record prior to COVID. You know, he was one of these crazy guys who was talking about, remember the myth of heterosexual AIDS?
7: Yeah.
10: And I died of AIDS. But there were various flu viruses that had happened prior to COVID, and he was running around like a chicken with his head cut off. So he never had a good record. I mean, his track record has always been horrible. And, of course, to put him in charge of the COVID recovery was a very, very big mistake. But let's be clear. The reason that the media fell in love with Fauci is because he was contradicting what Donald Trump was saying.
7: Yeah, and he was a Democrat, clearly. And Hey, Steve Moore, let me ask you, the new Fed chairman, Kevin Warsh, first meeting today, first press conference. I thought he was great, but the market is down about 1,000 points. Why is that?
10: Well, I mean, I don't know exactly why the market fell today, but, you know, we've had, a roller coaster ride, haven't we, Mark,
7: on the
10: market? One day 500 up and then the next 800 down. But listen, I'm here to tell your audience that this is a guy who will be an inflation hawk. He will make sure that we bring inflation down below the 2% target, which is the best possible thing we can do for the United States economy right now, because when you bring inflation down, people's incomes rise. They don't face the higher gas prices and the higher food prices every day at the store. And so I'm very bullish on Kevin Warsh. I think he was the best possible pick that Trump could have picked. And I also think that, if we get back to a stable dollar, we're going to see mortgage rates fall. We're going to see the rate on the 10-year treasury. By the way, the biggest borrower in the world today, you know who the biggest borrower is, right?
7: You? No.
10: Not me. Oh. All of us, the United States government.
7: Oh, yeah.
10: So when these interest rates are high, guess who gets affected by that? The federal government. And we today that, you know, one of the fastest growing areas of the federal budget, you know what it is in terms of the spending?
7: No.
10: Interest payments on the debt.
7: Wow.
10: You know, so we're like a tiger trying to chase its tail. You know, we're trying to balance our budget, but we keep spending so much money, and then the interest payments go up and up and up and up. So we got to get out of this vicious cycle. One of the ways is, you know, because I'm a Larry Kudlow, Art Laffer, Steve Forbes guy, we got to grow the economy faster, which we're doing. There's a lot of investment in this country. And when we do that, we will bring the spending down. I'm going to say one other quick thing. You know, I just stepped out of a meeting. I was in a meeting. I met Sam Altman today. You know, he is the head of OpenAI.
7: Yeah.
10: He was just telling us about the amazing things to come with the technology, and he did make it clear, which is good news, the United States is winning the AI wars against China. We have to beat China on this one, Mark. We have to beat China.
7: Now, a lot of people are terrified of the data center, all the noise that uses all the water, all the electricity. You went and inspected a data center. What's the real story?
10: It was an amazing experience. I wish every politician and as many Americans as possible. Have you ever visited a data center yourself, Mark?
7: No, not at all. But I would love to.
10: Never done it. Yeah, I did it just 2 weeks ago. It was a phenomenal experience. I mean, these are technological marvels, and I've never seen so much construction going on. You know, hard hat construction workers making $75, $100, $125 an hour building out, and then you go into these centers, and you know, it's amazing. Remember the old scenes of the telephone operators when the telephones first came out, and they would literally take the plug out and put it into the board, trying to connect with Uncle Joe down the street. These data centers are doing literally billions of transactions every minute. It's like mind-boggling what's happening in these things, but they're clean, they're efficient, they are the actual heartbeat and the nerve center of our economy. And I get frustrated because I know people, I hate data centers, no data centers. And I say, well, gee, do you like your cell phone? Oh, yeah, I love my cell phone. Do you like the internet? Yeah. You don't have those without data centers. It's like saying, I love it when I flick the light switch and the light comes on, but I don't want an electric power plant. If you don't have an electric power plant, you're not going to have your lights come on. Similarly, if we don't have data centers, we're not going to have the internet, we're not going to have the GPS system, we're not going to have our missile defense system. So it's our economy is highly dependent on these data centers, and we need to build them. But I also believe the data center people should be paying their fair share, don't you?
7: Yeah, and they'll figure out how to power themselves and create their own water supply, won't they?
10: But maybe build their own nuclear power site or something like that. But most of them are saying, look, we will come in into a community, the one that I visited in Loudoun County, Virginia, which is right outside of Dulles Airport. It actually has reduced the property taxes and the electric utility bills of the people in that community because they pay so much. So they can be an asset to communities.
7: Wow. Well, that's fascinating stuff. Well, Steve Moore, hey, before I forget that, this one story you had, Tractor Supply Company, they banned a hot dog vendor because he supported Trump. Don't they know you go woke, you go broke? What are they doing?
10: Yeah, I mean, what is going on in some of these blue states is unbelievable. I mean, how about the fact that, you know, Kathy Hochul in New York, she says, oh, no, we're not going to have data centers. We're not allowing any data centers to be built. But then she wants to pave over thousands of acres in upstate New York with solar panels.
7: Yeah.
10: That doesn't make any sense.
7: No, and they don't do much of anything. Well, Steve Moore, great stuff. Everybody get his book, The Trump Economic Miracle. And, boy, you put out the best daily briefing, news, stories, analysis. It's free. 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Steve Moore, thanks for being with us.
10: Well, thanks, and I hope one of these days we get the truth out of Anthony Fauci.
7: Yeah, don't hold your breath, but we'll keep trying. Thanks for being with us. Hey, it's Mark Simone here on the Sean Hannity Show. Sean's at the Lindsey Graham funeral today in South Carolina. He'll be back tomorrow, and we'll be back and take some of your calls next on the Sean Hannity Show.
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21: Weather.
22: Temperatures for that are about 20 degrees below average.
21: Traffic.
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27: Thursday on Atlanta's Morning News, what Clark says you can do if your insurance denies your claim. I'm Chris Chandler. 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

0: Hey, welcome back. It's Mark Simone here for Sean Hannity. Let's take some calls. Let's go to Teresa, who's in Texas. Teresa, welcome to the Sean Hannity Show.
1: Hi. I don't believe for 1 minute that Fauci accidentally butt-dialed Babs.
0: You don't?
1: Because, no, nothing that we've learned today, nothing that he says is true.
0: Well, but this was in his diary that he butt-dialed Barbara Streisand. You never butt-dialed anybody? It happens.
1: I have, but, you know, I don't have a Dear Diary book, so, you know, that might offset it.
0: Yeah. All right. Well, thanks for calling. I've had that happen. Whenever you butt dial someone, then you look and it's always like the last person you want to be butt dialing. It's like,
2: so you butt dialed Barbara Walters once is what you're telling us?
0: No, but it's always like the governor at midnight. It's like it's always bad whoever you butt dial. We have time for one more. Let's go to Eric in Florida. Eric, welcome to the Sean Hannity Show.
3: Thank you, Mark. I want to make a quick comment about Fauci.
0: Go ahead.
3: He didn't have any problem hiding behind the Fifth Amendment of the Constitution, but he surely didn't. He ignored the First Amendment.
0: Very good point. Yeah, where was this Constitution protecting us during this lockdown? Very good point. Now, all of a sudden, he hides behind the Constitution. Well, we'll talk about this in the next hour. Throughout the show, we'll play you more highlights of Fauci on trial for war crimes today, and we'll get to a whole lot more coming up. It's Mark Simone here for Sean Hannity. Sean's in South Carolina today, the funeral of Lindsey Graham, and he'll be back tomorrow. And we'll take a look at the Lindsey Graham funeral, especially the National Cathedral ceremonies, that and a whole lot more just ahead. Mark Simone here on the Sean Hannity Show.
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12: Good evening to you. It's 10 o'clock. I'm Michelle Wright. The news is being brought to you by AquaGuard Foundation Solutions. Our top local story this hour, drones help arrest a wanted man in Conyers in a neighborhood there. Police converge on Park Circle after determining a call into authorities about a person shot was actually a swatting call. Now, they pinged the phone where that call was made from to a place where 35-year-old Reginald Pittman lives. Pittman had several warrants out for his arrest. Authorities got a search warrant. They used a drone to search that house, and that's where they found Pittman hiding in the attic. Lieutenant Kayla Hines tells WSB since Pittman made the swatting call, he actually led police right to him.
20: Pretty much. He called the police to his house.
12: And now he's facing more charges.
20: He's in custody. He'll be charged with misuse of a 911 and swatting.
12: And he's being held at the Rockdale County Jail. We've got 79 degrees right now in Atlanta. Cooler temps this evening, but does that heat return tomorrow? Atlanta's most accurate and dependable forecast is on the way. Immigration enforcement action is reportedly ramping up at U.S. airports, including right here in Atlanta, and it's raising alarms for local authorities.
21: Most of the people who are being stopped at airports are waiting for their visas to be extended. Atlanta immigration attorney Charles Cook says that's exactly what happened to his client, who is now in custody. Cook believes this latest push is a scare tactic aimed at helping the agency meet its deportation goals.
22: It's putting average everyday people, moms, dads, grandparents, employees, at risk of just living their life. This is not what immigration enforcement's about, except under this administration.
21: A spokesperson for ICE had no comment. Jonathan O'Brien, 95.5 WSB.
12: Federal charges are being issued after a man accidentally shoots somebody on a MARTA bus.
23: Federal prosecutors say the 53-year-old suspect is charged with unlawful possession of a firearm because he's in the country illegally. Guillermo Velasquez was riding on a MARTA bus in Sandy Springs when a gun went off inside his bag, shooting a female passenger in the leg and injuring himself. He then fled. Sandy Springs police say they followed a trail of blood leading them to Velasquez, who was holding a bag with a hole in it. A loaded gun was found nearby. Mary Ryan Howarth, 95.5 WSB.
12: A former Georgia Bulldog is already becoming a fan favorite in New Orleans.
24: A woman in line buying groceries says Kristen Miller picked up her tab while she was checking out. Leslie Pettigo says she noticed a large man standing behind her in line carrying only a bag of shrimp, so she let him go ahead. Miller placed his bag alongside her groceries and told the cashier to ring up everything together. Another customer told Pettigo Miller was a Saints player. Miller was drafted in the second round out of UGA in this year's NFL draft. Bill Caiaccio, 95.5 WSB.
12: DeKalb emergency responders make a special delivery while clearing a road during last night's storms. The couple tried to wait as crews worked to move the downed trees tangled in power lines along North Avenue, but there wasn't enough time. After the couple alerted personnel that the woman was in labor, they helped deliver the baby. The mom and baby are okay. DeKalb County Fire says the baby is healthy. And Ozzy Osbourne's going to be honored at Universal Studios theme parks this Halloween season. Universal Studios Hollywood and Orlando are each going to feature Ozzy Osbourne Prince of Darkness haunted houses for this year's Halloween Horror Nights events. The houses will be unique to each theme park, but both will start with Ozzy's cult classic, Crazy Train. It is 10:03. Live team coverage of traffic and weather is up next.
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31: And the delays are growing out of
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12: It is 10:05, and that means it is now time for live team coverage of traffic and weather. We're checking in with Isabella Rodriguez in the WSB 24-hour traffic center. Hey there, Isabella. What are those roads looking like right now?
33: Right now, we're tracking some construction up in Duluth. Construction on 85 northbound at Boggs Road. It's knocking out two right lanes, and that's going to impact your ride as you try to make your way towards Suwannee. Elsewhere, we're also seeing some trouble on the East Freeway, I-20 eastbound past Wesley Chapel Road. Construction there is going to slow you down as you try to make your way towards Stonecrest. From the Trustdale.com Traffic Center, Triple Team Traffic, 95.5 WSB.
34: I'm WSB meteorologist Christina Edwards. Clouds thinning out for this evening. Temperatures will drop into the mid to upper 60s for tomorrow as drier air filters in. Tomorrow afternoon, mostly sunny, highs in the low 90s, staying dry on Friday with a high around 92.
12: 77 degrees in Acworth right now, 79 in Belvedere Park, and 79 right here in Midtown. 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
35: Give me sort of a true or false on these. 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
35: Okay. Replace the presidency and Supreme Court as we now know them.
36: Yep.
35: Abolish ICE.
36: Absolutely.
35: Abolish borders and give amnesty to anyone currently in the U.S. illegally.
36: As a long-term plan, yep.
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36: Absolutely.
35: Abolish prisons, at least in large part.
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37: 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Welcome to the revolution.
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39: Well, hey, it's Mark Simone here for Sean Hannity. Normally, I'm on our big flagship station, WOR in New York, or on the iHeart app. We're going to talk about the little weasel worm, Anthony Fauci. But first, here are some great moments. This is Senator Bernie Moreno. Take a listen.
40: Your advice to communities like that, to idiotic politicians who enforce those rules, arrested that mom for watching a football game with her own family outside. When that story broke, I said to myself, I cannot stand idly on the side and watch this happen. It was about 6 years ago today that I decided I'm going to give up my businesses, sell them all, run for office, run for the United States Senate. Here I am sitting in front of you 6 years later saying, who the f*** do you think you were for doing that? It is a total disgrace what you did to this country. And if my Democrat colleagues are standing there defending you, I hope the voters of the United States of America watch the clips of every one of you doting on a guy who was more interested in being a celebrity than saving American people. I will make it my mission to make certain that every single one of those Democrats who did that will see that clip over and over and over again. Because there is no defense of what you did. You may have had a 50-plus year legacy of public service. But it ends in total and complete disgrace.
39: Yeah, that's Senator Marino. Very wealthy guy, by the way. Very wealthy guy who sold all his businesses to go after Fauci. And that, who the blank do you think you are? What were you thinking? And Fauci is not talking. He's taking the fifth. Otherwise, he would have said, Senator, in congregate settings, we can't. Hey, one more. Here's Senator Josh Hawley.
6: What color tie are you wearing?
7: On the advice of counsel, I respectfully decline to answer based upon my rights under the Fifth Amendment to the Constitution.
6: What color is the carpet in front of you?
7: On the advice of counsel, I respectfully decline to answer based upon my rights under the Fifth Amendment to the Constitution.
6: Let's just get one thing straight. You don't have any rights under the Fifth Amendment because you've been pardoned, as you very well know. As the Supreme Court has been clear for a century and more, Brown versus Walker, 1896, when he has been pardoned, he may not stand upon his privilege. You know that. Your lawyer is sitting behind you now shifting nervously in their chairs. They know it. This isn't about the Constitution. This isn't about the law. This is about contempt. Contempt for this body and contempt for the American people. But I think I know why you're doing it. It's because you don't want to answer questions. It's because you did all kinds of terrible things. It's because during the pandemic, you got rich, didn't you? You got rich while people were dying, hundreds of thousands of Americans, over a million in the end, and you were getting rich. And not only were you doing that, you were using federal employees with taxpayer money to apply for and solicit cash prizes for you personally. Cash prizes totaling over $1 million. You did all of that during the pandemic, didn't you? That's a question.
7: On the advice of counsel, I respectfully decline to answer based upon my rights under the Fifth Amendment to the Constitution.
39: Now, what that means, see, you meet with your lawyers for many hours. You meet with your lawyers. You have attorney-client privilege. You go over what you could say. You explain everything to them. So on the advice of his attorneys, the attorneys said, oh, my God, you can't say any of that. You better take the fifth. They heard what he would say. They said, you better take the fifth. You can't say that. So it must have been pretty bad. Hey, we turn now to former FBI agent Nicole Parker. Her book is The Two FBIs, The Bravery and Betrayal, an expert in these sort of matters, FBI agent for years. And she's with us now. Nicole Parker, how you doing?
8: Wow, I'm doing pretty well, but like yourself, you probably watched that hearing, and not shocking at all, but very troubling, very, very troubling to think that Dr. Fauci had the preemptive auto-pen pardon that started back in 2014 and went all the way through the Biden administration. And to know what destruction was caused in our nation, the number of lives that were lost. Not only was this virus destructive and killed individuals, but I believe that the reaction to the virus was even more dangerous and lethal than the virus itself.
39: Yeah.
8: We're talking about, you know, having worked in the FBI, for example, I focus a lot on human trafficking. The number of children that were put onto Zoom for their education and were online constantly, they were exposed to online predators, they were exposed to abuse. People don't understand, when children go to school, that's actually an outlet for them to report abuse. They no longer have that. They were in lockdown mode. Online predators were going after children. Their educations were not only stunted, but I believe that they were put in dangerous situations. The list goes on and on. The economy completely, it was the strongest economy I think we'd ever seen. Do you think it's a coincidence that during an election year, this virus suddenly appears from China when Trump has the strongest, you know, economy ever, and they take it into the ground. And I do believe that it also facilitated a lot of the voting and how people were voting in that election, the mail-in ballots and things that the FBI, frankly, never went in and investigated. And so being someone that worked as a special agent for the FBI, as my book explains, there were two FBIs. There was one that was politically motivated. I refer to that as FBI 2. FBI 1 were the agents that just wanted to get in there, uphold the Constitution and protect Americans. When you go to serve in the FBI and you're FBI 1, your primary responsibility is you want to protect Americans and uphold the Constitution. And from someone who observed it from the inside, it's absolutely despicable. And to think that this individual who now has diaries that have come to light, his arrogance, his narcissism, and his impure motives, and to think that he got that preemptive pardon and may never face accountability after all the destruction he caused in our nation, it's very upsetting, very troubling, and I truly believe that he will face a consequence. You know what, Mark, he may not face one now, but I believe that we will all face our maker one day. And again, having worked in the FBI, you can't serve justice on every single individual. You think that people are getting away with something? I do believe that one day he will face a very, very severe consequence for what he caused for our nation and, frankly, for the whole world.
39: Well, let's hope so. Hey, Nicole Parker, your FBI training, you're trained in when you question somebody how to read their face, read them. When you saw him testifying, what did you think was going through his mind?
8: Well, first of all, the fact that he had, you know, almost half a dozen attorneys present, that says a lot. He needed legal representation, even though he thinks that he's covered. You know, I just actually, before I joined you on air, there's actually an article that came out on CNN, of all places, saying that invoking the Fifth, he may not be completely covered. There are a lot of different legal theories coming out now, and I know that the state of Florida, I believe that they're going to be looking at him on a state level that does not necessarily... That part, it may not preclude him from being charged in other ways and on other levels. But his demeanor, I noticed initially when he read his opening statement, you know, it's nerve-wracking to testify before Congress, but that wasn't his first time to do that. His hands were visibly shaking. That paper was literally shaking. His hands were quivering. That's something that

0: happened, or you don't see it on MSNBC or CNN. What about that?
1: You know, that's a problem that, again, I even discussed in my book, how our media, regardless of where you stand on the political spectrum, media is biased. There are only certain news networks that are ever going to touch or cover something like this. I do believe that if Elon Musk had owned Twitter, which is now the X platform, during the time of COVID, he would have never gotten away with any of this, meaning Dr. Fauci, because that is a free speech platform for people that want to understand and know what's really happening in the world. It's not always best to turn on ABC, NBC, CNN, MSNBC. But frankly, there is an open forum of discussion on both sides of the spectrum on, you know, some of these social media sites. And I truly believe that I myself have been looking out and checking what people are saying on both sides. I always want to hear what representation is there. You know, there's always that concern. I literally know people in this country right now who did not even know about the Fauci diaries. They knew nothing about it. They knew nothing about him even testifying today. They didn't even know what was going to be happening. So again, like I said, I was a little shocked to even see on CNN, on an Instagram post, that they were acknowledging that Dr. Fauci might have some problems pleading the fifth.
0: Oh, okay. Good. Well, it's great stuff. Nicole Parker, thanks for being here. Her book, which you want to get her book, The Two FBIs, The Bravery and Betrayal, I saw in my time at the Bureau. Great book. And Nicole Parker, thanks for being with us.
1: My pleasure. Y'all have a great day.
0: All right. Take care. Hey, we'll take some calls next. 800. Oop, I almost gave out the number of my show here in the air. No, 800-941-SHAWN. 800-941-7326. It's Mark Simone here on the Sean Hannity Show.
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Thursday on Atlanta's Morning News, what Clark says you can do if your insurance denies your claim. 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

0: Hey, welcome back to the Sean Hannity Show. It's Mark Simone here for Sean. He's in South Carolina for the funeral of Lindsey Graham. He'll be back tomorrow. So I'm reading this ad. Mercedes makes the Maybach. That's their version of a Rolls Royce. This Maybach is like $350,000. This is the new one. It has electrified twin-turbo V8. It has all these things it has. Listen to this. It also has a refrigerated champagne compartment. What happened to don't drink and drive? You're not supposed to be drinking and driving.
1: It's not cool anymore, Mark. Now it's okay. You know, so long as it's, you know, highbrow, we're fine.
0: I know, but it's champagne on tap right there in the car as you're driving. This
1: is. But is it a self-driving Mercedes?
0: No.
2: It's for if you have a chauffeur.
0: Oh, okay. Yeah. You're supposed to have a chauffeur with this car. Oh, that's great. So you're going to have him drunk too. You know, when you have a chauffeur and a champagne cooler and you're not in the car, what do you think happens while you're gone for an hour and a half? He's drinking
1: your
0: champagne.
1: I got to be honest with you. I love champagne. If I could have champagne in the car and the only requirement was I had to share it, I share the love a little bit, I would.
0: No, all right. It just doesn't sound very safe. So should we take a call or two? Let's go to Steve in Connecticut. Steve, how you doing?
3: I'm doing well, Mark. How are you doing, sir?
0: Good. Where are you in Connecticut?
3: I live in southeast Connecticut, a town called Montville.
0: I know every inch of Connecticut. Never heard of that town. You made it up.
3: We're right next to Norwich. I retired out of the Navy base, the submarine base there.
0: Oh, way up there. That's way up the coast. That's towards Rhode Island.
3: Yes, sir.
0: Yeah. And what do you want to say, Steve?
3: I wanted to ask about Article 2, Section 2 of the Constitution. Like, why doesn't President Trump just revoke Dr. Fauci's treaty?
0: Pardon. Well, it's a good question. They're working on that. You know, a lot of these pardons were done by auto pen. And they're arguing that if it was an auto pen, they might be able to revoke it. Now they have to scientifically, forensically check to see if they can prove it was an auto pen, and that's not easy to do. Remember, the auto pen uses the same exact pen and ink. So I don't know how they're going to prove that, but I know they are working on that. In fact, you know what? We got our legal expert, Greg Jarrett, coming up next. This is perfect to ask him about. Also, there are some people arguing that despite this pardon, Fauci in some ways violated the whole thing today and may still be prosecutable. But we'll ask the legal expert, Greg Jarrett, coming up next. Mark Simone here. You can follow me on Instagram, Mark Simone NYC at Instagram. Back in a moment on the Sean Hannity Show. 2812.
1: Why are you leaving us so soon? I don't understand.
0: Oh, I'll tell you why. Because he kept saying, read the thing. I'm reading the wrong thing. I'm reading 5552. Sorry. 2812. That means you got 2 minutes. Well,
1: listen, you know you're a professional, right? Or at least you play one on radio.
0: I know, but you think it's not just sitting here and talking. This show is so complicated. Like, if this break comes at 28:16, this break is at 34:14. You got to track of all this.
1: Why are you whining like a liberal, Mark? Come on.
0: Oh, all right. I thought you were building a studio. I don't hear
1: you. I am building a studio. I'm able to multitask and pay attention to the clock.
0: Oh, I hear guys in the background. But how come I don't hear hammering or saws or anything?
1: Well, they're not allowed to do that after 4 p.m. Eastern.
0: Oh, really?
1: Mm-hmm. That's an HOA rule.
0: Oh.
1: So they're still here. People are doing things, but quietly.
0: Oh, so that's a good thing about contractors, even engineers, when they're building a studio. A lot of breaks, a lot of long breaks. That's okay. What do you think? You think anything will happen to Anthony Fauci?
1: Well, you know, it's funny, like Nicole Parker made such a good point, similar to what we talked about earlier, which is you walk into, you know, a room with six attorneys and you're screaming, hey, how are you? I'm so super guilty. I need all of these guys to figure it out. And so I think what you really need to understand right now is that there are a lot of people who lost loved ones, who said goodbye to people in bubble wrap through hospital windows. They weren't allowed to say goodbye to their wives, their husbands, their grandparents. The absolute destruction of families that was done by Fauci. And honestly, he did it single-handedly and he dragged people with him. They all need to go down for this. And I don't think that there's a lot of people that don't feel this way. Whether you're a Republican or a Democrat, you probably lost somebody to the fake news that they peddled.
0: And that's six attorneys. You know, Microsoft antitrust suit, U.S. government, they didn't have six attorneys in the courtroom. I've never heard
1: 100%.
0: I've never heard of anybody having six attorneys. That tells you everything you need to know about
1: 111 plead the fifth, Mark. 111.
0: The dirty worm Fauci. Our great legal expert, Greg Jarrett, we'll talk to him next and get the story behind the story. Don't go away.
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10: Flipped over 20 westbound.
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15: Good evening to you. It's 10:30. I'm Michelle Wright. 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Our top story this hour is new at 10:30 in a late evening announcement. The Senate Judiciary Committee choosing to postpone its meeting to vote on Todd Blanche's nomination for Attorney General, which was scheduled to take place tomorrow morning. Senator John Cornyn says he's not ready to vote yes.
16: As I told you earlier, it was not responsive to my concerns. I mean, we've heard from them. It's just that they refuse to commit to writing what he testified to under oath.
15: Now, the decision reportedly comes after key Republican votes, including Cornyn and Tom Tillis, indicated they're not going to support Blanche's bid without, quote, written assurances from the Justice Department on the Trump IRS settlement. Driverless shuttles are one step closer to becoming a reality in Cobb County.
17: The plan calls for a pilot program for autonomous shuttles in the Cumberland area made possible with a federal grant and funds from the Cumberland Community Improvement District. Cobb DOT Director Drew Ressler explains his agency is now focusing on next steps.
18: Charging infrastructure and everything else necessary to get the system up and running within the Cumberland area.
17: Safety remains a top priority, and he says as the project moves ahead, the department is still evaluating the technology. They hope to have things rolling by the end of next year. In Cobb County, Jonathan O'Brien, 95.5 WSB.
15: Local immigration attorneys are sounding the alarm about a rise in the number of ICE arrests at U.S. airports, including right here at Hartsfield-Jackson International. Atlanta immigration attorney Charles Cook says they're mainly targeting people who are waiting for their visas to be extended.
19: For example, one of my clients has a pending extension of his work visa, but it hasn't been approved yet, but the old visa had expired. Under our law, they're allowed to stay here while it's pending, but they technically don't have status.
15: He's now working to get his client out of immigration detention. He believes that the new effort is an attempt to scare folks. A spokesperson for ICE here in Atlanta had no comment. Georgia Tech unveils a new AI medical research hub. Professor Jeffrey Skolnick says the Parker H. Pettit Center for AI-Driven Health Innovation is a new research center that will use artificial intelligence to help predict, treat, and prevent disease.
20: The goal is to not simply do incremental science, it's to do transformative science, which means a lot of this stuff is high risk and potentially high yield.
15: He says artificial intelligence is already changing healthcare, and now Georgia Tech is hoping to speed up the next wave of medical breakthroughs. The hope is to cure diseases rather than just treat them. It is 10:32. Live team coverage of traffic and weather's coming up next.
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2: It is 10:35. That means it's time for live team coverage of traffic and weather. We're checking in now with Isabella Rodriguez in the WSB 24-hour traffic center. Hey, Isabella, what are those roads looking like right now?
3: Right now, we're tracking a crash on the West Freeway, I-20 westbound at Fulton Industrial Boulevard. A crash there has 2 right lanes blocked, and that's going to cause some delays as you try to make your way towards Lithia Springs. Also on the West Freeway, we're seeing some construction starting on 285 northbound past Highway 166 Langford Parkway. It's knocking out a couple of lanes, and that doesn't ease up until you get past Cascade Road. From the Trustdale.com Traffic Center, Triple Team Traffic, 95.5 WSB.
4: I'm WSB meteorologist Christina Upward. Sunny skies and lower humidity for Thursday. Morning lows in the mid-60s, daytime highs in the low 90s.
2: 76 degrees in Duluth right now, 76 also in Douglasville. We got 78 here in Midtown. More news head your way at 11 o'clock. Breaking news when it happens. I'm Michelle Wright, 95.5 WSB.

0: draining the swamp. One corrupt politician at a time. 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
1: Hey, welcome back. It's Mark Simone here for Sean Hannity. Sean is in South Carolina, the funeral of Lindsey Graham. He'll be back tomorrow on the show. With us right now, the best legal analyst of all, Greg Jarrett. You should get all of his excellent books. And, of course, you'll see him all over Fox News. And it's great to have him with us. Greg Jarrett, how you doing?
2: Hey, I'm fine, Mark. Good to be with you.
1: Hey, Anthony Fauci comes with six lawyers to the hearing. How often do you see anybody show up with six lawyers?
2: Well, he probably needs about 60 lawyers, because Anthony Fauci has, been exposed by his own words, his diary. You know, it appears he tells his diary the truth, but then spent years peddling lies to the public. And look, Senator Rand Paul was obviously frustrated today. He threatened both contempt and obstruction of Congress after Fauci invoked the Fifth. But, legally, it would be difficult. It would be a challenge for Senator Paul, since claiming the Fifth Amendment is not by itself a crime. In fact, it's a constitutional right that for 200-some-odd years has very broad protection, and it supersedes the power of the kind of criminal statutes that Paul was referring to. Fauci's preemptive pardon, understand, covers any past crimes that occurred before the pardon, not crimes afterward, like now. So Fauci was in legal jeopardy today if he failed to tell the truth, meaning he could be charged with new crimes if he lied. And that's why his six lawyers, told him to clam up. Now, having said that, Senator Paul does have a valid point that, Biden's pardon means that Fauci is not subject to federal criminal prosecutions, and therefore it was invalid or inappropriate for him to invoke the Fifth. But that ignores the fact that Fauci can still be criminally charged by various states. And in fact, within a couple of hours of testifying, the attorney general in the state of Florida said, "We're conducting an investigation of Fauci," and implied that he'd bring charges against him.
1: So if he did commit something that would be chargeable during the pandemic in his job, what jurisdiction does Florida have over that, since his job is in Washington?
2: Well, because it affected the citizens of Florida. He was issuing orders, or he was certainly trying to persuade public officials in all 50 states to take certain actions, like closing business doors and closing schools and, distancing requirements and, limiting get-togethers and going outdoors and even going to the park. And, I wrote at the time several columns saying this is a historically egregious violation of civil liberties. Fauci and the government and governors in various states have no right to do this. And I also happen to point out it doesn't seem to be based on science, and we now know it wasn't. I interviewed Fauci at the outset of the pandemic, and I remember afterwards turning to my producer and saying, "Is it your sense that that guy doesn't know what the hell he's talking about? He's all over the place." And he was. One week he said, "Oh, masks won't do any good." The next week is, "You got to wear a mask." The week after that, "You got to wear two masks." And, I'll tell you this much. The Fauci diary, which was dug up by the Department of Homeland Security, I think it was, or the DOJ, makes for pretty interesting reading. Fauci comes across as a narcissistic, vainglorious person, marinating in his own fame, delights in the adoration, writing down every word of praise. He brags about his TV appearances, boasts that he's the most recognizable man in the world. Essentially, Mark, Fauci fell in love with himself, and at the same time seemed utterly unbothered about the rising death toll, tens of thousands, then millions who were dying. But, you know, the diary also contradicts his sworn testimony, where he told Congress that deaths were much higher than they really were, that ginned up hysteria. He writes that the infections were not connected to a Wuhan marketplace, but privately, you know, he is conceding it came from a Chinese lab that he helped fund. You know, so, you know, the diary itself incriminates him.
1: We're talking with Greg Jarrett. So if a state goes after him, like this Florida attorney general, do they have to go after him in Washington, D.C., where he did whatever he did, or can they bring him to Florida where and try him there with a more favorable jury?
2: You can try him in all 50 states if you want, you know, because this was a nationwide pandemic, and his actions affected people in all 50 states. So now I don't know on what grounds Florida or, you know, let's say, you know, Missouri or South Carolina decide to investigate Fauci and, you know, bring charges. I just don't know. But, you know, I know that he was, if I were his lawyer today, and I would never represent the guy, but I would have said, yeah, you better invoke the Fifth. Because if you make new lies today, Biden's pardon doesn't cover it. And if you say things today and, you know, state AGs are listening, that might instigate an investigation and prosecution against you. So you better clam up. And that's what he did.
1: So, but from that, we can assume there was, he couldn't tell the truth because the truth would have sunk him, right?
2: Yeah, I mean, he's sort of in a no-win situation. As I say, you know, his own words in his diary incriminate him. You know, Fauci insists publicly that COVID had a natural origin. He still says so.
1: Yeah.
2: But wait a minute. In his diary, he says the deadly virus is man-made in the very Wuhan lab he funded with U.S. taxpayer dollars. So, you know, you can't reconcile those two. One of them's a lie. And my bet is he's telling Dear Diary the truth because people tend to do that. But he was lying to the American people. And the amount of damage that this guy did is really unfathomable in American history, more than anybody I can ever think of. If he had a hand in the creation of this deadly Frankenstein virus, and there's evidence that he did, that his department at NIH funded it. You know, does he have blood on his hands? What is it, 155, you know, million people worldwide lost their lives, more than a million Americans? Is he partially to blame? I mean, you know, this whole gain-of-function research in which you take deadly viruses and you supersize them and make them more transmissible to humans, that's insanity. There is no way that you can justify doing that, because anybody with an ounce of common sense, and pinhead scientists tend to be devoid of that, would say to themselves, oh, what if it gets loose? And this Wuhan lab in particular had an abysmal safety record. I mean, that's the last lab in the world that U.S. taxpayer money should ever go to, and yet Fauci apparently saw to it that money went to the Wuhan lab that created the virus that killed millions.
1: Wow. Hey, Greg Jarrett, they were investigating to see if Fauci's pardon was done with that auto pen. I don't know how forensically you'd prove it was the auto pen, but if it was the auto pen, you think that pardon could ever be removed?
2: It's clearly the auto pen. Because it doesn't match Biden's handwritten signatures. Apparently, the only handwritten signature was the pardon he gave to his own son, Hunter Biden.
1: Yeah.
2: So this was the auto pen. I don't think that's disputable. Here's what I would do. If I were at the DOJ, I would bring criminal charges, as outlined by Senator Paul, against Fauci for lying repeatedly to Congress about funding the Wuhan lab and other things as well. Fauci would then invoke his pardon, and then a judge would have to decide what to do. Is it a valid pardon? That puts into play the auto pen pardon, and there would have to be proof that Biden knew and consented in order for that Fauci pardon to be valid. Because if it was done behind Biden's back, as I think a great many of the pardons and commutations were done, without his knowledge and consent, you know, his inner circle was just handing out pardons like slices of pizza, signed by the auto pen, you know, then it's null and void. You know, there has to be knowledge and consent. Well, what if you got a president whose mind has turned to applesauce and he doesn't have the capacity to have knowledge and consent? That's another wrinkle in all of this. So, you know, if I were at the DOJ, if I were the attorney general, I'd bring charges against Fauci, let him invoke the pardon, and let's go to court and decide whether these were valid pardons. And by the way, Mark, you know, nobody's ever challenged preemptive pardons. Historically, pardons were for crimes that had been charged. A preemptive pardon is for crimes uncharged and still imagined. Well, is that a valid pardon? We don't have the answer to that in a court of law. Maybe we need one.
1: Mm. Wow, interesting stuff, fascinating stuff. Well, Greg Jarrett, glad we were able to get you on, because nobody better when it comes to legal analysis. Get Greg Jarrett's books, The Constitution and Other Patriotic Documents, Trial of the Century. They're wonderful books, Amazon or wherever you get your books. And Greg Jarrett, thanks for being with us.
2: Hey, Mark, thanks so much. Appreciate it.
1: All right, take care. Oh, that's interesting. So we'll see. We'll see. Of course, they'll just prop up Joe Biden and have him read a statement that he, it was his pardon. He signed it. And I don't know. Well, what do you think? We'll take some calls in a minute. 1-800-941-SEAN is the number. 1-800-941-SEAN. It's Mark Simone here on the Sean Hannity Show.
0: Keeping an eye on Chuck and Nancy and their minions. 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

0: Hey, welcome back. It's Mark Simone here for Sean Hannity. Sean's in South Carolina for the funeral of Lindsey Graham. And he'll be back tomorrow. We'll take a look at the great service at the National Cathedral coming up later in the next hour. Let's take some calls. Let's go to Jill in California. Jill, how you doing?
1: Mark, doing great. Thanks for taking my call. I actually had a question for Mr. Jarrett, but he's no longer on air. So maybe some lawyers listening to you could answer this question. I mean, during the COVID years, so many small business owners went out of business. Can they now take Fauci to civil court?
0: Well, absolutely. Yeah, anybody can sue anybody. Businesses can certainly sue Fauci. It would have been tough before, but now you got the diaries where he makes it clear that he ordered these lockdowns. He ordered things shut. There's a lot of, you read through the diaries. He called the New York City mayor de Blasio, asked him to close the schools. Parents could sue. Yeah, everybody could sue. I don't know if he'd be successful, but it'd be great to see that little worm spend the rest of his life going to court every day. And he's got those six attorneys. Let him do something. Give him something to do. Thanks for calling, Jill. Let's go to Tamara in Missouri. Tamara, how you doing?
2: I'm doing great. Thank you. How are you?
0: Good. What did you want to say?
2: I have a question. If Biden was not competent to run for re-election, couldn't it be an argument that he was not competent to make any pardons?
0: Very good point. However, he does have Democratic immunity, which is something very serious. Now, it's a very good point. Yeah, you could argue that. But as Greg Jarrett was saying, you'd have to charge Fauci and then let him try to use his pardon. That way a judge would have to rule on the pardon and they could bring up, the fact that it was an auto pen. And what you've just said, that if he wasn't competent to run for reelection, if his own party determined he wasn't competent, how could he be competent to hand out pardons? So, very, very good point. Hey, we got a lot to get to in the next hour. We'll take some more calls. 1-800-941-SEAN is the number. 1-800-941-SEAN. It's Mark Simone here, normally on our flagship WOR. Coming up in the next hour, a lot to get to.
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9: Good evening to you. It's 11 o'clock. I'm Michelle Wright. Our top local story this hour, local immigration attorneys are sounding the alarm about a rise in the number of ICE arrests in U.S. airports, including the one here in Atlanta at Hartsfield-Jackson International. Now, Atlanta immigration attorney Charles Cook says they're mainly targeting people who are waiting for their visas to be extended.
14: For example, one of my clients has a pending extension of his work visa, but it hasn't been approved yet, but the old visa had expired. Under our law, they're allowed to stay here while it's pending, but they technically don't have status.
9: Cook says he's now working to get his client out of immigration detention custody. He believes the new effort is an attempt to scare people. A spokesperson for ICE had no comment. We've got 78 degrees in Midtown, humid and warm for the rest of the overnight hours. Atlanta's most accurate and dependable forecast is coming up. Cobb County commissioners approve an agreement that sets the path for getting an autonomous shuttle pilot program up and running in the Cumberland area. Cobb DOT Director Drew Ressler says he's glad things are moving forward.
15: It's another step and a really exciting opportunity to demonstrate the latest and greatest in transportation technology in an area that has grown so much over these last 10 years.
9: Ressler says his department is now working on setting routes and ensuring charging infrastructure is in place. They hope to have the project operational by the end of next year. The program is being funded with a federal grant and money from the Cumberland Community Improvement District. The Federal Reserve left interest rates unchanged at 3.5% to 3.75% in line with analysts' expectations.
16: This was a very divided, unusually divided decision by the Fed. Three Fed officials voted to increase interest rates. They dissented contented with this decision. They instead wanted to see rates go up. It is very unusual for us to see that kind of division in the Fed when you're thinking about an interest rate hike like this.
4: As Elizabeth Schultz says, there was very little info revealed in the statement. With no end in sight to the conflict with Iran, Stephen Portnoy reports there are concerns the U.S. military may be running low on munitions.
6: A report from a D.C.-based think tank, the Center for Strategic and International Studies, that estimates 65% of the stockpile of Patriot missiles has been depleted. And that would leave the U.S. with about 750 Patriot missiles left in the stockpile. And sources have indicated that the Patriot missile supply has been a factor in the president's decision not to undertake a massive strike.
4: President Trump vows that the U.S. military will hit Iran very hard after the regime targeted U.S. troops. And according to CENTCOM, strikes have resumed this evening. Psychosporiasis, the parasitic infection linked to that explosive diarrhea, has now spread to 45 states, including Georgia.
7: There have been 6,700 lab-confirmed cases so far, with the CDC saying it's investigating more than 11,000 others. The Federal Health Agency also says at least 423 people have been hospitalized, but there have been no deaths. The outbreak, which is caused by ingesting food or water that contains cyclospora bacteria, began 3 months ago. The CDC says the only states that haven't reported any cases are Maine, South Carolina, Montana, New Mexico, and Hawaii. I'm Sarah Lee Kessler.
4: And the wife of Kansas City Chiefs offensive coordinator Eric Bieniemy is recovering after being shot allegedly by her own son. Kansas City coach Andy Reid says that Mia Bieniemy has been moved out of intensive care at a Virginia hospital. Meantime, the couple's 27-year-old son is behind bars accused of shooting his mom. It's 11:03. Live team coverage of traffic and weather's up next.
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4: It's 11:06, and that means it's time for live team coverage of traffic and weather. We're checking in with Jay Holloway in the WSB 24-hour traffic center. Good evening to you, Jay. What's going on out there?
26: Good evening, Michelle. Left leg blockage on Shorty eastbound at DeKalb. You're in the brakes and the cone zone near the Miller Road overpass there in Lithonia. It's a good idea to slide off at Wesley Chapel Road and take Covington Highway. And also 25 northbound on the west side has you squeezed into the left lanes tonight. Road crews busy on the inner loop blocking two right lanes near Cascade Road and Fulton. That's exit 7. And sticking with the west side, 20 westbound, with a couple of right lanes wiped out for overnight repair work as well. That's near exit 49. That's Fulton Industrial Boulevard. Highway 78 can help you beat curfew. From the Trustdale.com Traffic Center, Triple Team Traffic, 95.5 WSB.
0: I'm WSB meteorologist Christina Upward. Sunshine with lower humidity for Thursday, highs in the low 90s, dropping down to the low 70s for Friday morning. Friday afternoon, mostly sunny with highs in the low 90s. Scattered rain showers and thunderstorms return this weekend.
4: 74 degrees in Snellville, 77 in Fayetteville, and 77 right here in Midtown. 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
10: Hey, it's Mark Simone here on the Sean Hannity Show. Normally, I'm on our big flagship station, WOR in New York, and then on the iHeart app. Sean will be back tomorrow. He's been in South Carolina today. Funeral of Lindsey Graham. The burial took place today. Yesterday was this moving ceremony, memorial at the National Cathedral. President Trump gave quite a eulogy. We'll play a bit of it a little later on. This hour, you should stay tuned for that. So we're talking about Anthony Fauci, the dirty little worm. But we forgot our other criminal, Joe Biden. Old Sleepy Joe committed what appears to be a crime, and he recorded it. Actually, he was working on his book, and he had a ghostwriter. And Joe Biden's meeting with the guy, the writer, stuff for his book, his autobiography. And the guy's recording the conversations. And as he's talking to him at home, he's showing him classified documents. And he actually says to him things like, you know, these are classified. You're not supposed to see them. I shouldn't be showing this to you. But it's actually, first of all, in the case of Donald Trump, there were a couple of classified documents at Mar-a-Lago. All those boxes you saw, those were not classified documents. You remember the fake Jack Smith, if that's really his name, put out all these pictures of hundreds and hundreds and hundreds of boxes. Well, it turned out in the end, after they went through Mar-a-Lago and searched every inch of it, all they found were 35 classified documents. If you put them in a folder, the folder's about an inch thick. So 1 inch of one box was classified documents. All the rest were not. And the important point is, as president of the United States, the classified documents belong to him. He can classify them. He can unclassify them anytime he wants. He has full authority to take those documents anywhere he wants as president. And remember, when he got to Mar-a-Lago, he was still president. Remember, Biden was being inaugurated. Trump didn't stay for the inauguration. He left a couple hours early and was at Mar-a-Lago. So he was still president when he brought those documents. They're legally his. Now, Joe Biden, at the time of his documents, was a vice president. He was a senator. He had absolutely no authority to take classified documents anywhere. So he had them in his house illegally. Now, he later tried to blame it on the staff that they moved it. But we know from the Hur report, page 153, that Biden personally supervised the packing of the documents and the moving of them. So they were all over his house. They were in his garage. They were in his basement. They were in his den. So he's meeting with the guy that's going to write his book. And listen to this as he shows him the classified documents.
12: So this was, I, early on, in 09, I just found all the classified stuff downstairs. Was I going to ask you something else? I can't think what it is. This was a big meeting, the CIA and everyone on... It was,
18: Was that a July meeting?
12: I don't know. It looks like it is. It says, change pens. So it's got to be after the 17th of June. And then it's a long meeting where DOD brief at DOD POTUS Air Force 2, 2:30 p.m. It was a big meeting down in the Situation Room. It would have been. So some of this may be classified, so be careful with
3: okay.
12: it. I'm not sure. It's not more classified, but I just found all the classified stuff downstairs. I wrote the president a handwritten 40-page memorandum.
10: Sounds like a lot of fun spending the day with Joe Biden, huh? It really sounds like a lot of fun. I wish I'd been there. This is DOD POTUS. I got to tell you something. Oh, gosh, I can't remember what it was. Imagine a whole afternoon of that. I hope this guy was getting paid a lot of money to ghostwrite this book. But you hear him clearly say, be careful, this is classified. You're not supposed to show it. You're not even supposed to have it. You're not supposed to be showing it to somebody, a book writer. So he's clearly committed a crime there. Did he pardon himself on the way out the door? I don't think so. So he could be charged. Anyway, let's take some calls. Let's go to Julie in Utah. Julie, how you doing?
5: Yeah, hi, Mark. Thanks for taking my call. I actually called in while you guys were still talking about Fauci.
10: Now, I can tell you're from Utah. You know, you sound so friendly. You sound so warm and sweet. Hello, how are you? You know, if it was from New York, it'd be, how are you? No, it's great. You sound great.
5: From your neck of the woods. Anyways, I'm so sorry. I'm going back to Fauci.
10: Yes.
5: Mine. A lot of the pundits and the people I've heard giving their expert opinion is that he's immune from prosecution because of Biden's auto pen. But I doubt that would hold up internationally, even if it was a legitimate pardon, which we kind of all know it wasn't. So could someone internationally, some country, since...
10: Yeah, it's an interesting idea, but you can't really do that. You can't prosecute in another country. It just doesn't work.
5: Well, if Mamdani is after Netanyahu with the ICC, I mean, what is the difference between all the deaths that Fauci caused?
10: Well, even Mamdani had to admit it doesn't apply. The ICC charged Netanyahu with crimes, but they have no jurisdiction here. We don't even recognize them. So Mamdani had to admit the charges don't apply here, but... I'm glad you keep thinking of a way to get this worm, Fauci. Where are you in Utah?
5: Well, that little evil weasel, he needs to pay, but he probably never will.
10: All right. Where are you in Utah?
5: Just north of Salt Lake.
10: Very nice. What's the temperature there now?
5: Too hot.
10: Oh.
5: I think it's supposed to be possibly 107.
10: Oh, whoa. No, I don't like that.
5: It's a desert. Everybody thinks we're a ski town.
10: Yeah, no, I was picturing green mountains and grass and trees.
5: We're a desert. We're by the mountains, but we're a desert.
10: 107. Oh, my God.
5: It's a hot, hot summer. All right. Hey, thanks for your time.
10: All right. Great call, Julie. Thank you for calling. Let's go to Deborah in Pennsylvania. Deborah, welcome to the Sean Hannity Show.
9: Hi. So I have a question. I had a thought. If every single person was affected somehow by this debacle, I'm not saying Fauci should not be accountable, but should maybe the government give reparations?
10: Reparations. I like that.
9: Because he did. He worked for the government. So shouldn't they give us some compensation? Everybody was somehow affected by it.
10: Yeah, I like that. Reparations for all of us. We will put in for that. The last thing we need to do is more government spending, though. But it's a good idea, Deborah. Thanks for calling. Let's go to John is in South Carolina. John, welcome to the Sean Hannity Show.
11: Hi, Mark. I appreciate you taking my call. I appreciate what you do, also taking over for Sean.
10: Thanks.
11: You had a session earlier on data centers.
10: Yeah.
11: Earlier in the show.
10: Yeah.
11: I have researched. I used to work for the military. They are buying small nuclear reactors from three companies. I'm not going to advertise who they are.
10: No, I know those companies. This is like the coming thing, by the way, these tiny nuclear reactors. You can use them to power a factory and power things.
11: Those, they could run a whole data center.
10: Yeah, well, but that is part, they are working on that. And they are talking about doing that. So

0: developing a technology where they recycle the same water over and over and over again. So they won't need, they'll need very, very little water. So that's now the only other problem is the noise. Apparently they're pretty noisy. They do make a lot of noise. They opened one down in, Virginia, but it was near Dulles Airport, which is a good idea because you might say, oh, this is noisy. It's going to be noisy in the middle of the night in my neighborhood. You're next to Dulles Airport. Who are you to call? You can't complain about noise. Airport noise will drown it out. But hey, we'll take some more calls, 800-941-SEAN. Other stories to get to, and we'll get back to the dirty little weasel, Anthony Fauci, and more coming up. Mark Simone here. Hey, follow me on Instagram. It's Mark Simone NYC at Instagram. Mark Simone NYC at Instagram. Of course, check out Hannity.com. 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

0: Hey, welcome back. It's the Sean Hannity Show. It's Mark Simone here for Sean. Other news today, the big announcement was President Trump, Sean Duffy, Transportation Secretary, Oval Office. They're going to rebuild Dulles Airport. That's the big international airport outside of Washington, D.C. They're going to rebuild the whole airport. And you're very lucky that you got the best builder around in the White House to watch over this, because normally it would be a $100 billion project. Under Trump, it'll be $22 billion to rebuild the whole airport. You remember here in New York, our crazy, awful Governor Cuomo at the time rebuilt one terminal at LaGuardia, and that was $20 billion just for one terminal. So you're not going to see the usual government waste that you would see here. What else? Gavin Newsom. Ooh, this is not good. He's already fading away, but his mistress, his, you know, he had an affair with his best friend's wife. She's now writing a book, a tell-all book. It's not good at all. So you remember,
1: it's not very long, though. I heard it's very short, just a couple pages.
0: Oh.
1: Not a lot to tell.
0: Well, but there's some juicy stuff in there, hot tub stories and all of this. And apparently what inspired it, he wrote a book of his life and totally mischaracterized everything that happened between the two of them. So she wanted to set the record straight. But that is kind of Weasley, sleeping with your best friend's wife. Not a good thing to do. He's admitted to this and all of that. But, hey, let's see. One more from the hearings today, if you missed it. Cut nine. Let's listen to this. This is Rand Paul. Fauci took the fifth 111 times. Listen to Rand Paul.
2: Fauci, would you like to at least answer this one question for us today and let us know whether or not you've changed your mind on whether or not the benefits of gain-of-function research outweigh the risks?
3: On the advice of counsel, I respectfully decline to answer based upon my rights under the Fifth Amendment to the Constitution.
2: The chairman has denied your assertion of privilege and directed you to answer, but you nonetheless refuse and stand on privilege despite the existence of the pardon. The committee will have to consider after this hearing what appropriate action should be taken against you for the failure to testify after being directed to do so. It's against the law to obstruct an investigation of Congress. There will be repercussions to your refusal to testify today.
0: Well, let's hope so. Linda, what do you think? Will they ever get this guy?
1: I think it's impressive that a guy who is a doctor is giving legal advice to him in front of his six attorneys. I kind of love that. But yeah, I really do. I think he's going down. I think, and I think everybody who got on that ship, all of those people who said that people who didn't get vaccinated should be excommunicated, shot, hung out to dry, not allowed to go anywhere. You couldn't have prom. You couldn't walk in your work building, your school office, see a movie, go anywhere. You couldn't kiss your loved ones goodbye. Every single person who supported him is complicit in this because they helped to propagate the lie. So I think everybody needs to go down with the ship.
0: Okay. I agree. Fauci, a very, very, very bad guy, of forcing everybody to take the vaccine. You know, if you read the diary, he got the vaccine and then had some serious problems, serious side effects from it like 3 months later, which he puts in the diary. There's a lot of stuff in there. If you haven't read it, go online and actually read the diary. And when he was locking everybody down, not allowing you out of your house, where were you, no kings people? Why weren't you protesting that at the time?
1: But Mark, yes, we have to ask the question. I see people driving around in their cars alone with a mask on. Like the psyop and the psychosis of these people. I'm like, oh my God, guys, it's enough already. You have to know that it was all a lie. It was just to see if they could control you. And guess what? They could.
0: Yeah. There was that famous 60 Minutes interview earlier in the pandemic where he said, masks don't do anything. They don't mean anything. He kept flip-flopping.
1: And that the 6 feet was arbitrary. There was absolutely no science behind it. Not one bit.
0: Yeah. And that contact tracing, at some point they had to explain to him, you don't contact trace when it's an airborne virus. That's only
1: Thank
0: for
1: you.
0: AIDS.
1: So. Herd immunity, that was a big mystery to him, Mr. Dr. Fauci. Give me a break.
0: And we never had to hear the word congregate again. All I heard from him was, you're in congregate settings, don't... Blah, blah, blah. So, well, we're done with Fauci for the day. Hey, when we come back, it was quite a powerful service yesterday, the memorial service for Lindsey Graham. And, you know, President Trump had become very close to Lindsey Graham. And he gave this very moving eulogy. So we'll take a listen to it coming up in the next half hour. It's really something to hear, so don't go away. It's Mark Simone here on The Sean Hannity Show.
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24: Weather.
25: These temperatures for that are about 20 degrees below average.
26: Traffic.
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33: ABC News, I'm Dave Packard. U.S. Central Command says it's concluded a fresh round of strikes on dozens of targets in Iran in retaliation for Tuesday night's surprise attack on U.S. forces. On Capitol Hill, Dr. Anthony Fauci facing a blistering barrage of questions during a Republican-led Senate hearing on the COVID pandemic. Fauci invoked his Fifth Amendment rights and refused to answer questions. ABC News legal contributor Royal Oaks.
34: If the Senate committee does vote next week to find Fauci in contempt and the full Senate goes along, the matter could be referred to the U.S. Attorney's Office for criminal prosecution. If convicted, Fauci could be looking at a year in jail and a hefty fine.
33: Firefighters cleaning up in France and Spain after hundreds of thousands of people have been evacuated due to wildfires. DoorDash announced it's one step closer to building its own drone delivery fleet, getting clearance from the FAA to make deliveries using drones. The company says drones will allow DoorDash to serve more customers more efficiently. This is ABC News.
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4: 1133 in the Trustdale.com Traffic Center. Heads up for 85 southbound in Sewanee. Three left lanes blocked for maintenance near the Y-split with I-985. A little slow spot there. Also 85 northbound in Duluth. Two right lanes blocked near exit 106, the Boggs Road exit. And also 20 westbound downtown, we just found right lane blockage near the Hill Street exit. So a little slow on as you cross over past the connector and head into the west end there. Jay Holloway, Triple Team Traffic, 95.5 WSB.
25: Girl, just Christina Upward. Sunshine with lower humidity for Thursday, highs in the low 90s, dropping down to the low 70s for Friday morning. Friday afternoon, mostly sunny with highs in the low 90s. Scattered rain showers and thunderstorms return this weekend. Be sure to tune in to Atlanta's Morning News coming up this morning at 5 o'clock for your news, traffic, and your full 5-day forecast.

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1: Hey, welcome back. It's Mark Simone. Sean, in South Carolina, the funeral today of Lindsey Graham, the burial takes place in South Carolina. Yesterday, quite an amazing ceremony. National Cathedral, Washington, D.C. Sean gave a really powerful eulogy and a really amazing one from the President of the United States, Donald Trump, very, very close with Lindsey Graham. And it was quite powerful, him saying goodbye to his great friend. And I thought we'd take a listen to it. His President Trump yesterday, National Cathedral.
2: Thank you very much. Vice President Vance, members of the cabinet, members of the House and Senate, distinguished guests, Darlene, and the entire Graham family. We love you all. Today we gather in the deepest gratitude and profoundest sorrow to honor a beloved friend, a devoted brother, a respected statesman, a giant of the United States Senate, and a true American original who left us much too soon. And that can only be the one and only Lindsey Graham. By the strength of his steadfast convictions, the force of his magnetic personality, and the goodness of his noble soul, Lindsey rose from a small town in rural South Carolina, a place he loved so much, to become a constant fixture of American politics at the highest level, and a force to be reckoned with all over the world. For more than 30 years, nothing of consequence happened in this capital without Lindsey Graham knowing about it. Nothing of significance happened anywhere in the world without Lindsey Graham having a view on it. And no bill became law in the most exceptional republic in human history without Lindsey Graham having a say in it. He was a man who gave America the full measure of his good and mighty heart until that heart itself just gave out. But even though Lindsey's life was cut short while he was still so full of vim and vigor, there can be no doubt that he lived absolutely to the fullest. He died doing the work he was born to do. He was truly a great politician, serving the country he loved to serve so deeply. He went out at the peak of his career and the top of his game as a legend that every one of us, many of us here today, blessed to know him, and a friend that none of us will ever forget. There was truly nobody like Lindsey Graham. It was his hometown of Central South Carolina that Lindsey first learned the art of politics. His parents ran a bar and pool hall on Main Street with a room in the back where the family spent and had to do. As Lindsey said, his father taught him the key to being a successful bar owner is that you have to be funny enough that people will keep coming back, and that you have to be tough enough that you can stay in business and thrive. A very difficult combination. For his entire storied career, that's exactly who Lindsey Graham was. He was the first person to make you laugh and one of the last people that you've really ever wanted to fight. These were the traits that made him into one of the great figures in Senate history. Few like him. As a boy, Lindsey also learned his first lessons in diplomacy when the wife of one regular patron called the bar asking for her husband. She demanded to know, where is he? The man instructed Lindsey, tell her I'm not here. And young Lindsey nodded and said into the phone to the wife, he said to tell you that he's not here. That was Lindsey. When Lindsey was just 20 years old, he lost his mom to cancer. 15 months later, he lost his dad. Their deaths left his 13-year-old sister, Darlene, an orphan. But in God's mercy, she had her wonderful brother to take care of her. On top of it all, Lindsay became her guardian while still in college and helped raise her. He later said that for all his achievements, and he had many, his single proudest accomplishment in life was how well Darlene turned out. He had total respect and love for Darlene. Nothing could be more fitting than that woman who was Lindsay's proudest legacy now continues his legacy of service in the U.S. Senate, a place that he cherished. And I have no doubt that he's looking down today, beaming with pride at his sister, Senator Darlene Graham. Thank you, Senator. Lindsay first stormed into Washington with the Republican Revolution of 1994, becoming the first Republican to win his House district in 120 years. That was Lindsay. In 2002, he ran for the Senate in what should have been a loss, and he swept to an easy victory. Lindsay quickly became a master at maneuvering in one of the world's great legislative bodies. He secured record funding for our military as a budget committee chairman. He delivered the largest investment in border security in history. And last year, he shepherded the passage of the largest tax cuts in American history, the Great Big Beautiful Bill. And a lot of Lindsay goodies in there, too, I can tell you. And of course, he was also a great champion of the United States Supreme Court. His impassioned defense of a wonderful person, a great gentleman, Justice Kavanaugh, ended a disgraceful attack on this very good man and gave us one of the greatest moments the Senate has ever seen. It was a truly monumental moment in Senate history. I believe it was Lindsay's perhaps finest hour. But no matter how heated things got in Washington, virtually everyone, Republican or Democrat, liked Lindsay. Well, not everybody, but it sounds good. Not everybody. He was a tough cookie, okay? I have to veer from this for a second. He was a tough cookie, Darlene. But he was beautiful. But he was also ready with a joke and a gleam in his eye. After being lectured on the excruciating details of patent law by a fellow senator during a flight, Lindsay declared that he had discovered a new form of enhanced interrogation and torture for the Guantanamo Bay area. He said, "This is really bad stuff and boring." And while he was an incredibly hard worker, he was not exactly an early riser, as many of you know. When Senator Tim Scott, a great gentleman in his own right, I can tell you, invited him to prayer breakfast at 8:30 a.m., Lindsay told him, "Tim, if Jesus himself comes back before 10 a.m., I ain't going." Yet, while he was always quick to laugh, and no one ever doubted the gravity of his mission, above all, Lindsey Graham believed in a strong America. He wanted a strong America. He had unwavering faith in the righteousness of American power and prayer. And he was extremely hawkish. I will tell you, he never saw a war that he didn't like. Only his true friends would understand that, but he wanted it for the good of our country. He felt in his bones that our destiny is to win, and that his job was to do everything he could to ensure our enemies would lose. It was this conviction that led him to serve 33 years in uniform in the Air Force and Air Force Reserves and Air National Guard, even while he was in office. And it was this conviction that took him as a senator to almost every country on earth, confronting America's adversaries and standing up for America's friends. He had tremendous friendships all over the world. It's a testament to his towering impact that among those mourning him here today are leaders, presidents, prime ministers from all over the globe. They're sitting right here before you. Lindsay met countless world leaders, yet wherever he went, he was always the same Lindsey Graham. When he met Libyan dictator Muammar Gaddafi,
3: in a tent in the desert. He told him, I expected something out of the Arabian Nights. This looks more like a Winnebago. That was not a good statement to make at the time. And when he met the Dalai Lama, Lindsay looked him straight in the eyes and said, so, can you really levitate? The Dalai Lama was not happy with that. But no matter how high he rose, he never forgot where he came from. There's probably not a single town in South Carolina where Lindsay did not help repair a bridge, expand a school, improve a hospital, or recover from a disaster. He was a force of nature, and I will miss him greatly. As you remember, Lindsay and I did not exactly get off to the best of starts. Running against each other, back in 2016, Lindsay said something rather nasty on his flight to becoming the next president of the United States. So naturally, I did something that I shouldn't have done. I shared his personal cell phone number with the millions of people that happened to be watching that particular day as I made a speech, a very important speech. And I remember the number 202-228-0292, if anybody wants to give it a shot. His phone exploded. He said, I had that number for 20 years. His phone totally, I don't know what he did with it, but it exploded. That was the beginning of a friendship in a way. But it was Lindsay who had the last laugh, because while I blew up his phone all for one day, we became great friends, and Lindsay did not stop calling me for the next 10 years. It was not easy. I always cherish the memories of our golf games, and only because of his really, and I will say this memorial service, it's so hard to say, memorial service for Lindsay, it's hard to say. But I'll admit that one time Lindsey Graham and Annika Sorensen actually beat me and Gary Player together. Can you believe that? Annika played very well that day, actually. But right to the end, Lindsey carried in his golf bag the putter that once belonged to his dad, and he carried it with him with class and with a ring that was so beautiful of his mother. And they were laying right at his bedside. The night he died, they were there. He had him with him at all times. From that pool hall where his parents raised him to the halls of the United States Senate, where he was respected and loved, the son of South Carolina became one of the most important men in the most important country on earth. In a city where politicians often become jaded and cynical, Lindsey Graham never lost the old-fashioned American idealism that brought him to the highest levels of government and life. He took his duty seriously without taking himself too seriously. He was unwavering in his principles, but always willing to listen. He always wanted to listen. And one thing about Lindsey that we all know, he never quit. You wanted him to quit, you waited for him to quit, but he would never quit. Above all, Lindsey Graham loved America and he believed in the American people. If you shared that view, you had a friend in Lindsey. If you didn't share it, there was no fiercer or more constant opponent. Our nation needs more men and women like that great person sitting, laying, wherever he may be. I think I know where he is, and I think he's up there. I think he's watching us. I'm pretty sure of it. Scripture tells us that blessed is the man who remains steadfast under trial, for when he has stood the test, he will receive the crown of life. For 71 years, Lindsey Graham was strong and steadfast. As a brother, a senator, a warrior, and a patriot, he withstood every last test, every single test that you can go through and every trial. And now he wears the crown of life in heaven, reunited with his parents and reunited with his Lord. I end by saying something very, very special. Lindsey, we love you. God bless you. We will always be with you. And you were very, very special. Thank you. Thank you very much.
1: Well, that's from yesterday. That was a quite a ceremony. National Cathedral, Washington, D.C. Lindsey Graham, great figure in America. It's Mark Simone here on the Sean Hannity Show. Sean will be back tomorrow.
0: Sean Hannity, the busiest man in media. 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Lock it and leave it. It's the Sean Hannity Show.
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Hey, Mark Simone here for Sean. Thanks for all of our great guests. Thanks to you for calling. And Sean will be back tomorrow. That's the great news. And I want to thank everybody for listening. Normally, you can hear me on iHeart or the iHeart app or here on our flagship WOR in New York. Follow me on Instagram, Mark Simone, NYC at Instagram. Thanks for listening. Sean will be back tomorrow.

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17: From ABC News, I'm Dave Packer. The war with Iran appears to be expanding, the U.S. making good Wednesday night on President Trump's vow to retaliate after Iran launched attacks on U.S. bases Tuesday. And now an American tanker has been struck by a drone in Egypt. ABC's Mary Bruce reports a majority of Americans are not behind this war.
18: A new Quinnipiac poll shows 66% of voters say the war with Iran has not been worth fighting. Trump says he's still hoping to strike a deal with Iran. One person who's not optimistic, Israeli Prime Minister Benjamin Netanyahu, who met with Trump at the White House yesterday and spoke with ABC's Lindsay Davis.
19: Well, I don't know if it's unlikely, but I'm skeptical about Iran's mode of operandus, the method of operating.
17: Kevin Warsh, the Fed chair, and the Federal Reserve voted to hold interest rates steady on Wednesday. President Trump telling reporters inside the White House Wednesday that while it's not the decision he would have wanted.
20: Kevin's got a board. He's fantastic. He's a brilliant guy, smart. I know he'd love to see lower interest rates, but he's got a board, and it's a political board, and they want to keep rates up.
17: Dr. Anthony Fauci refused to answer questions from a Senate committee Wednesday looking into the origins of COVID-19, accusing Republican Senator Rand Paul of having an unhinged obsession with him. Paul asking about the NIH funding of a lab in China.
21: Many people believe this came from the lab. Do you think that the risks really are worth the benefits for gain-of-function research?
22: On the advice of counsel, I respectfully decline to answer based upon my rights under the Fifth Amendment to the Constitution.
17: He pleaded the Fifth dozens of times. Millions of seniors could soon be paying more for their prescription drug coverage. The Trump administration ending a Biden-era federal subsidy program at the end of the year that's helped keep drug premiums low for Americans on Medicare Part D coverage. You're listening to ABC News.
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29: 1205 in the Loud Security System Traffic Center. Heads up for 25 northbound indicator. Work crews busy and blocking the left lane, at least near the I-20 interchange as exit 46 there on the outer loop. Also 20 eastbound on the west side. A slightly slower road out of Austell. Repair crews have a couple of left lanes blocked near exit 46, the Riverside Parkway exit. And 85 northbound up in Gwinnett County. A couple of right lanes knocked out near Boggs Road for maintenance as well. Jay Holloway, Triple Team Traffic, 95.5 WSB.
30: I'm WSB meteorologist Christina Upward. Sunshine with lower humidity for Thursday, highs in the low 90s, dropping down to the low 70s for Friday morning. Friday afternoon, mostly sunny with highs in the low 90s. Scattered rain showers and thunderstorms return this weekend. Be sure to tune in to Atlanta's Morning News coming up this morning at 5 o'clock for your news, traffic, and your full 5-day forecast.

0: land of America and the gateway to the West. Good morning, good evening, wherever you may be across the nation, around the world. I'm George Norrie, and this is Coast to Coast AM. Later tonight, we'll dabble with the occult. Here's what's happening. Ukrainian President Zelensky was at the White House on Tuesday for talks with President Donald Trump as he looks to shore up support for Ukraine at a time when the Russia and Iranian conflicts have shown signs of converging. The meeting comes as the U.S. war against Iran and Russia's full-scale invasion of Ukraine reach critical junctures. President Trump has paused airstrikes against Iran for a few days as part of a push to give diplomacy another chance, while Zelensky has been galvanized by a fury of deep strike successes on Russian territory. Here's more with Tom Danheiser. Tommy?
1: Well, George, Russia says more than 400 Ukrainian drones targeted the Moscow region overnight, with air defenses intercepting dozens before they reached the capital. The attack came just hours before Ukrainian President Volodymyr Zelensky was expected to meet U.S. President Donald Trump, adding fresh tensions to an already volatile conflict as diplomatic efforts continue alongside escalating battlefield attacks. U.S. and Saudi forces launched attacks on Iran-aligned groups in Iraq in retaliation for drone attacks in the past 30 days, including attacks on Saudi Arabia's oil facilities. These came shortly after the U.S. also accused Iran of firing multiple ballistic missiles in an attempted surprise attack on its forces at a base in Jordan. Meanwhile, Iran has warned it will take any action, including resuming war, to keep control of the Strait of Hormuz. This as Iran and Oman have exchanged proposals regarding the future management of the Strait of Hormuz, as points of contention continue to exist between the two nations whose territorial waters border the strategic waterway. In comments to Iranian state media on Tuesday, Kazem Gharibabadi, the country's deputy foreign minister for legal and international affairs, said Tehran rejects any Omani proposal for an equal division of transit routes between the two countries. And oil prices rose over 4% to rebound from earlier losses, with WTI crude trading around $82.43 a barrel and Brent crude near $87.81 a barrel. George?
0: Thank you, Tom. Dr. John Curtis is called the onlinecolumnist.com. Let's get his perspective on what's happening. John?
2: Yeah, George, today's surprise attack is no surprise to anybody because we know that, you know, Iran has a real strategic advantage here, playing the hybrid war, guerrilla warfare game with the United States, basically. All they have is missiles and drones. And that's really all Ukraine has. When you talk about, Ukraine's bravado, and Zelensky, asking the European Union for hundreds of billions of euros in order to keep this war going. Zelensky acts like the war would be going if the bill was not footed by the EU at this point. So, when it comes to the Iran war, George, when you look at the fact that the price of oil dropped yesterday, well, this is, a couple of days ago, from close to like $90, $92 a barrel, that's for West Texas intermediate crude, down to $78 a barrel in the matter of like 20, it was maybe 24 hours, maybe 36 hours. This war, and as soon as Trump announces a pause in fighting, and no one knows really what the pause is about. There's some speculation that they're really running low on Patriot missiles, which is a problem because sure, that's how they defend their assets in all of the Middle Eastern countries in which they have bases. So, whether they were trying to have a pause in order to reload is anyone's guess at this point, but it doesn't look like the pause is going to last very much longer. I mean, it could, but it also, could start up again. But what is the war really about when oil prices can skyrocket like that and then within 24 to 36 hours drop like that? It means that Wall Street is not too impressed with this war that's going on. They don't see any end to it. They see no strategy to it. They see no way of exiting the war at this point. And Trump is caught between a rock and a hard place because he can't leave without having some control of that Hormuz Strait. And the EU has been utterly worthless to the United States in terms of offering any, you know, military or any other coherent plan in order to regain control over that strait. So this thing is not really a war. It's a scrum, a skirmish, an altercation. I wouldn't call it a war, you know, at this point, George. It's a back and forth trying to negotiate, you know, terms of, you know, of, you know, an end point. But we're a long way away from that.
0: Big time. It's a quagmire, to be sure. Thank you, John. 13 people dead in Japan as a 6.8 magnitude earthquake hit Japan's southern island of Kumamoto. It has left many more people trapped after a shopping mall partially collapsed. Several also unaccounted for at a paper factory there. And a highway bridge has buckled. Japan's prime minister said authorities will work through the night to coordinate the rescue operations. Tractor Supply Company is closing 75 underperforming PetSense pet stores locations across the country and slowing its new store growth plans. Let's check in with Catherine Austin Fitz. Catherine, retail's getting plugged. What's going on?
3: So retail is shrinking. Tractor Supply is the largest retailer in the rural areas in the United States. And in 2016, it bought PetSense, which was at the time sort of small retailer to, you know, obviously pets. And, George, they're just, you know, they're, what they're saying is stores that aren't making money, we're going to close. It's mostly in the southern United States. And what I would say is that the economy is soft and the rural economy, you know, is probably particularly soft. So this just shows you more shrinking as the economy struggles with inflation.
0: Does it seem like companies like Amazon are crushing these retail stores?
3: Part of it is the shift to online, but I don't think that's the big part. I think the big part is that the, you know, we're watching a tsunami of monetary and fiscal stimulus to a small number of corporations that is creating monopolies with government money. And it's a centralization of the economy. It's been going on for 20 or 30 years. It's accelerating, and it's basically, you know, it's making lots of billionaires, but it's not, you know, it's shrinking the tax base everywhere. It's a very dangerous government policy, and it's causing enormous misallocation of capital.
0: Big time. Thank you, Catherine. Appreciate it. In a moment, Anthony Hamilton back with us as we talk about his work, Mind, Time, and Power, Transforming the Present. And let's see what happens next on Coast to Coast AM.
4: At 45 years old, I was in so much physical pain, I was truly dreading getting any older. I had weak bones, achy joints, weight that wouldn't go away, almost no energy, and constant brutal headaches. I was falling apart physically and mentally. I searched desperately for alternatives to the pain management traditional doctors offered. 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

0: And welcome back to Coast. George Norrie with you. Anthony Hamilton back with us, a retired communication professor from Capilano University in North Vancouver, Canada. He's an author. One of his books is called Mind, Time, and Power. He's exploring the new model of consciousness that gives us the power to change the past, transform the present, and create the future that we want. Anthony, welcome back. How have you been?
1: I've been great, George. How are you? It's nice to hear your voice again.
0: Always a pleasure, my friend. You've been busy, huh?
1: I'm always busy, as a matter of fact. I got a couple of things on the go here. At the moment, I happen to be up. I can look out my window. I can see the Alaska Highway. I got invited to do a little bit of work up in northern British Columbia about a week ago. So that's where I'm speaking to you from right now.
0: Great. How did you get involved in studying the field of time?
1: Well, I had no choice.
0: Oh, really? What happened?
1: It landed on me, right? I was a happy-go-lucky little kid living in Nova Scotia, and we just finished playing baseball, which was one of my favorite things to do. And I was walking home through a field. I fell asleep, and I had a dream. And in that dream, I saw myself. It was like I was sort of out of my body, watching myself at the age of 32, leading some kind of a workshop or training or class or something. And I instantly knew that I was going to be, at that age, I was going to be a writer, a speaker, a university professor. I was going to be married to an Asian woman. I was going to be traveling around the world, helping people use their inner power to create a better life for themselves. And all of this just happened, boom, in like a flash of lightning. And I woke up from this dream and I went, whoa, you know, what happened to me? This was something very unusual. And I've been thinking about that dream ever since then. So that's over 70 years ago now.
0: Wow.
1: And so immediately after that dream, when I woke up from it, I thought, I think God just talked to me. Because I was from a religious family, you know, and that was the framework that I was used to thinking in, you know. And so I thought, well, I've been reading in Sunday school about prophets and people that know the future in advance and can interpret dreams and things like that. But I don't think I'm one of those. I'm just me. You know, I'm just a 10-year-old kid, right? So I immediately started trying to figure out how such a thing could happen to me. And I thought, you know, whatever it is that happens to me, you know, whatever this experience was, it must happen to lots of people. They just don't talk about it, or they don't know what it is, so they forget about it, or they dismiss it as some kind of a fantasy. But for me, it was so real, I thought I need to figure out what this is. So I started reading everything I could find about consciousness and the mind and time travel and space travel, and reading books on consciousness, reading books on success, because I was supposed to be teaching people about success. So I devoured dozens and dozens and dozens of books on personal growth, the secrets of success, you know, think and grow rich, and trying to figure out how it's possible to get a dream or a flash of insight from what I came to call my future self. And I thought, you know, if this happened to me, it must happen to lots of people. How come you don't hear about it? Well, what I eventually realized was you do hear about it. You hear about it all over the place, but you just miss it, you know, because we don't have a model of the mind or a model of consciousness that says it's okay to get information from the future. We know we can get information from the past because we have this thing called memory. And I assumed, and right up until 1995, scientists the world over assumed that memories were stored in the brain someplace, like a group.

0: moving your brain kind of like you grew on a record or on a cassette tape or something like that, you know? But how is it possible to have information from the future? Because the future hasn't happened yet. So I was trying to find an explanation for this. And one of the things that I was reading was about Albert Einstein and his theories of relativity, because he was talking about, he said, there is no time, there is no space, there's space-time. And what's true about time is true about space. The rules and the laws of time and space are mirror images of each other. So I thought, aha, well, one of the things I know about space is that information passes through it. Like you and I are having this conversation now, and you're in a completely different part of the world than I am, and yet the information is going back and forth between you and I. So I thought maybe that's what memory is. And if memory is some kind of a connection through time, if thinking is really information passing through time, then that not only explains how I can remember the past, but it explains how I can get information from my future self. And it explains how anybody, if they want to be successful, they need to have a goal. And when they think about that goal, they make a connection to the future me or the future you that has achieved that goal. And that connection is what we call ambition, goal setting, visualization, planning, expectation. And that's the key to living a better life, is to decide on the kind of future you want, to decide on your future self, really, and to connect with that future part of you, and to get information and get guidance from that part of you.
1: Anthony, did you have to turn to anybody for guidance and help, or did you learn this all on your own?
0: Well, like I said, I read a ton of books on it because everybody that I talked to, if I ever mentioned it to them, they looked at me sideways like there was something wrong with me. And I was driven to come up with an answer that was a simple way to understand what this experience was for me. Because I thought either I'm crazy, either that I'm insane, or the way that we're taught about the mind and consciousness and how the mind works and how thinking works is completely wrong. And what I eventually figured out after about 20 years is the second part, you know, that the way we think about the mind and thinking and planning is completely wrong.
1: When you look at things like time, consciousness, memory, is there a connection there?
0: Absolutely. Well, what the scientists discovered in 1995 using a functional MRI, these were scientists working to try and find where in the brain memories are.
1: Well, I think we've lost you. Try to get him back on the phone. Anthony has disappeared on us. So try to get him back. He's on Zoom and he's out of Vancouver, Canada. And that could be part of the problem. But Tommy's in the back and he'll try to get him back on. We're talking to Anthony Hamilton, who's a retired communication professor from Capilano University in Northern Vancouver, Canada. He is an author. His book is called Mind, Time, and Power. And he's exploring the new model of consciousness that gives us the power to change the past, transform the present, and create the future that we want. And he's talking about the possibility of how all this is tied together. Imagination, which we've been talking about this week, memory, thinking, field connections, and things like that. So we'll try to see what we're doing. Tommy, how are we doing back there? We're going to get him? We've got you back, Anthony.
2: I don't know. Let me see if I can get on here.
1: I got you
2: Looks
1: on the
2: like
1: phone. So
2: yeah, you got me on the phone.
1: stay right where you are. We'll keep you on the phone for now.
2: It looks like it's trying to reconnect on Zoom here.
1: Yeah, let's stick with the phone for a couple minutes, and then we'll have Tommy come back and talk to you in a few seconds, all right?
2: Okay, great, George. Thanks.
1: But we were talking about how all this is tied together, but you learned it at a very young age, didn't you?
2: Well, what I eventually figured out was that a connection to the future is the same as a memory of the past. That the same as you and I are connected now through the phone or through the computer, the mind works that same way. That when I remember the past, what I'm doing is I'm connecting to a time that doesn't exist anymore, right? I mean, I can remember being in high school. Well, that was decades ago, but I can remember it because what I learned is that a part of my mind, a part of my consciousness, actually travels through time and revisits that time that I call being in high school.
1: All right, hold on for a second, Anthony. We're going to take a short break, but we'll come back and talk more about your incredible work, Mind, Time, and Power, right here on Coast to Coast AM.
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8: ABC News, I'm Dave Packer. CENTCOM says the U.S. military has concluded a new round of retaliatory strikes on Iran, making good Wednesday night on President Trump's vow to retaliate after Iran launched attacks on U.S. bases Tuesday. Israeli Prime Minister Benjamin Netanyahu spoke exclusively with ABC's Lindsay Davis to discuss the ongoing Iranian war, shrugging off claims that he had misled President Trump into getting involved in the conflict during a now infamous meeting between the leaders in the lead-up to the war.
9: No, I didn't mislead anything. And the president didn't need to have, you know, nobody tells President Trump what to do.
8: A new Quinnipiac poll shows 66% of voters say the war with Iran has not been worth fighting. Fed Chair Kevin Warsh and the Federal Reserve voting to hold interest rates steady on Wednesday. Dr. Anthony Fauci Wednesday refused to answer questions from a Senate committee led by Senator Rand Paul looking into the origins of COVID-19, Fauci invoking the Fifth Amendment dozens of times. This is ABC News.
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16: 1233 in the Loud Security System Traffic Center, 85 southbound in Sewanee, where road crews in action in at least three left lanes for the overnight during I-985. And also heads up for 20 westbound in the metro near downtown. Got a couple of right lanes knocked out near the Hill Street exit. This cone zone continuing all the way through the west end, all the way near Holmes Drive exit 52. Jay Holloway, Triple Team Traffic, 95.5 WSB.
10: I'm WSB meteorologist Christina Upward. Sunshine with lower humidity for Thursday, highs in the low 90s, dropping down to the low 70s for Friday morning. Friday afternoon, mostly sunny with highs in the low 90s. Scattered rain showers and thunderstorms return this weekend. Be sure to tune in to Atlanta's Morning News, coming up this morning at 5 o'clock for your news, traffic, and your full 5-day forecast.

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1: We'll take your calls next hour with Anthony Hamilton, so make sure you're part of the program. We're talking about his work, Mind, Time, and Power. Fascinating discussion, and we'll have more when we come back in a moment. The Paranormal Podcast Network keeps cruising along, did very well with well over a million hits the last couple months. Have you been part of it? Tommy?
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1: And welcome back, George Norrie, along with Anthony Hamilton, as we talk about his work, Mind, Time, and Power. Anthony, if you had that moment to talk with Albert Einstein, what would you have asked him?
9: Well, I suppose I would have asked him, what he thinks about information moving through time, because that was the insight that I got. And, you know, the way it happened was really strange. It wasn't a direct route. I mentioned that one of those ideas that I had in that flash of insight was the idea that I was going to be a university professor.
1: Sure.
9: Well, I assumed, you know, I was going to go to high school, I was going to go to university, was going to get a BA, an MA, a PhD, and become a university professor. That's what I thought. But my life ended up completely on a different track. By the time I got to high school, I was so frustrated and so fed up because all the reading and all the research I had done to try and figure out this dream of mine actually led nowhere. There were so many confusing ideas about what psychic ability is. People like Nostradamus can predict the future. But if you want to know what's going to happen in the future, you have to be some kind of spiritual entity like a saint or something, none of which seemed to apply to me. So I basically got so frustrated and I became so disenchanted with school that I more or less dropped out of high school. I didn't exactly fail, but the problem was I had such a chip on my shoulder because this dream had become more of a curse than anything else. So when I graduated from high school, I didn't have enough marks to go to university. And I thought I'd completely blown it. Here I had this great insight into my destiny, and now I've completely ruined it. So I became depressed, angry, frustrated. I was drinking too much. I was smoking too much. I had gained about 50 pounds in weight. I was depressed, you know. And I thought my life is completely ruined. But eventually I managed to get myself back on track when I started reading some books about the power of goal setting. Because as I mentioned, I was reading all these books about how to be successful. And then I realized about every book said you have to have a goal. So I took a course from a company called Success Motivation Institute, which is a company founded by a brilliant entrepreneur called Paul J. Meyer out of Waco, Texas. And that course taught me the system that he had devised for breaking down your dreams and your fantasies and setting some goals for your life. So I started teaching this program of Paul J. Meyer's. I worked with one of his affiliates for a while. And I became somewhat of an expert in teaching people how to set goals. And the other thing that happened was I took a course called Silva Mind Control, which you've probably heard of. I mean, it's still around.
1: Still around.
9: It's still around and it's fantastic. And what that course taught me was that I have a whole set of inner senses that I can use in the inner world, that I have an inner world that I was completely unaware of, the world of the mind. And so at some point in my late 20s, I was around 28, and I realized, hey, you know, I could actually start teaching this combination of creative visualization I had learned from Silva, Jose Silva, and the system of goal setting that I learned from Paul J. Meyer. And so that's what I started doing. I started teaching this program. And one of the classes that I was teaching, this was in Vancouver, British Columbia, where I was living at the time. One of the students in the class came up to me and said, you know, I belong to a mind power group in Portland, Oregon. And we'd love to have you come down there and teach this program to some of our students. Would you like to do that? So I said, yeah, of course. So I ended up traveling down to Portland, Oregon, and teaching this class in the power of the mind to achieve your goals and the power of the imagination to explore your inner world. And in one of these classes that I was teaching in Portland, Oregon, I had everybody in the class, you know, close your eyes, imagine that you're outside in a beautiful place. And everybody in the class was sitting there with their eyes closed. And I suddenly realized, this is my dream. This is what I saw in my dream. I'm in a foreign country. I'm being paid to teach people how to improve their lives by using their inner power, their power of the mind. So that reignited this whole dream again, and I realized that if thinking was a connection, that obviously I could remember being 10 years old. At the time, I was 32. So I thought, you know, if thinking is not what I thought it was, which was sort of a scratch in my brain someplace, but was actually information that was moving through time, then that would explain how I was connected to that 10-year-old kid, and the 10-year-old kid was connected to me. So that explained that dream. And it also explained why the power of goal setting that I had learned from Paul J. Meyer was so powerful. Because what is a goal but a memory of the future? It's a point in the future that you want to get to. It's a destination in the future, the same as a memory is a kind of a destination in the past, right? So this was the beginning of me realizing, aha, what Einstein said about information passing through, or at least that the laws of time and the laws of space were mirror images of each other. I thought if information can move through space, maybe information can move through time. So this was the beginning of me realizing that thinking is literally picking up information from the past and the future. And this is what my book, Mind, Time, and Power, is all about. And what I realized is some of the things that I had studied when I was looking for the answer, you know, and also what I had learned in Sunday school, is that one statement I remember from the Gospel of Thomas said that the power of God is spread all over the earth, but the people don't see it. And I thought, that's exactly right. Everybody who we admire, you know, from the architects who design our buildings, to the actors that make our movies, to the sports figures that we watch playing basketball or football or golf or whatever it happens to be, all of those people are in the position they're in because they had a vision of themselves in the future, either as an engineer or an architect or a sports figure or an actor. And that thought they had, that connection, that inspiration that they had for the future, which they could call a dream or a goal, that inspired them to do what it took to become that person in the future.
1: Did you find that when you got into this, it made you a more enlightened human being?
9: Well, what I recognized was that all of the information that I had read about people with psychic ability, it all came down to the exact same process. That when you are thinking of the past, in a sense, you're making a telephone connection to your past self. And when you're setting a goal, it's like you're making a telephone call to your future self. And you connect with that part of you that Carl Jung called an archetype. So your future self is an archetype, the same as your past self is an archetype. And you can connect with your past self. You can remember when you first had the idea to become a broadcaster many years ago, and something about that idea of getting into radio and becoming a broadcaster inspired you enough that you took the steps necessary to end up having the life that you have. And that's true for everybody who's successful. You know, we've all heard that story of the skinny Austrian kid who was reading about a bodybuilder named Reg Park, who became Mr. Universe and then became a movie star. And you know Reg Park. I mean, I can remember watching that original movie, Hercules, right?
1: Sure.
9: And Arnold Schwarzenegger said, hey, if Reg Park can do that, I can do that. I can become a bodybuilding champion, building my muscles. I can move to America. I can get into show business. I can become a movie star, because he was copying what Reg Park did. And we look at these people and we say, well, how do they do what they do? And we come up with this word called, oh, they have a talent, you know, or they're just lucky or something like that. Well, it's ridiculous. They're not lucky. They're not talented. What it is they get inspired by seeing something or somebody in the future and they say, I want to do that.
1: Since all this has happened to you, what has been what would you say, Anthony, is the most profound thing you've learned about all this?
9: Well, the most profound thing that I've learned is that your mind is a time machine, that thinking is a kind of a wormhole through time. And I was watching a video the other day on YouTube, and your listeners can watch this. It's called Time Travel Through Wormholes. And the physicists now, the quantum physicists, the successors of Albert Einstein, have been studying his theory of relativity and time and space, you know, for the last 100 years. And one of the consequences of that theory is the idea that we live in a universe of multiple possibilities, multiple universities, or multiple realities, and information can pass through what they call a wormhole from one reality to another. And in my book, I say this is what thinking is. The imagination is a wormhole. It connects you to the past, it connects you to the future, and it connects you to a whole series of past selves and past experiences, some positive, some negative, and it connects you to a whole series of possible future realities too. And it's so obvious once people get the idea that your imagination is the thing that connects you in the past and you in the present and you in the future. And anytime you set a goal, doing something as mundane as going to the store to buy your groceries, you can go to the store, you plan your, you know, you plan your trip to the supermarket, you're going to buy your groceries, you can see yourself in your mind's eye going to the store. That's a connection between you in the present and you in the future. Then you go to the store, you buy the groceries, you're walking down the aisle looking for the yogurt that's on sale, and you can remember being at home writing your shopping list. You're connected to the past you deciding to go to the store to buy groceries. So this connection that you make between your future self and your past self and your present self, I believe, that's what thinking is.
1: And why was all this created?
9: Well, who knows? I mean, now what they're talking about is that maybe the mind is the universe, right? You watch people like, you know, Neil deGrasse Tyson or Brian Greene, these physicists, and, you know, they're talking about Einstein's theory of relativity actually describes the work of consciousness. That Kit Thorne, the physicist, talked about time travel being a real possible thing. And to my mind, every thought is an instance of time travel. And it happens so subtly and so often that we simply miss it. It's like Thomas said in the Bible, you know, the work of God is everywhere and people don't see it.
1: And you believe that your future self is out there already, right?
9: Absolutely. And not only me. You know, one of the people I studied was a guy who you've heard of named St. Augustine. Mm-hmm. He was writing in the 4th century. The 4th century, 1600 years ago. And he said in his book, The Confessions, that both the past and the future exist in my mind, and they both have a reality of sorts to them. And that, to me, is so brilliant, because it's a reality of sorts. It's not a physical reality. Like, when I imagine myself going to the store to buy some peanut butter, because I'm out of peanut butter, I see myself going to, you know, to my favorite grocery store to buy the peanut butter, then I go to the store to buy the peanut butter, I'm actually visiting myself in the future, only now, of course, it's called the present. I take the peanut butter, I bring it home. I have changed my life because of that property of consciousness to visit a possible future where I had some peanut butter, and I followed my plan, and I did it, and now I go home, and I have my peanut butter. So it happens every single time you do anything.
1: Can the future be altered?
9: Absolutely. you can alter it anytime you want. You can turn left or turn right the next time you drive downtown, and you can take a different route, you know. It happens so often, 50,000 times a day. That's what the psychologists tell us. We have 50,000 thoughts a day. But if you think back to the time you bought your house, for example, right? There's a practical example, you know. You decide that you're going to buy a house. So you and your wife discuss the house, for example. You know, you find a realtor, you talk to the banker, you get the mortgage arranged, you go around, you decide what part of the neighborhood you want to live in. You look at houses, you choose a house. You may make an offer on one, and it's turned, you know, it's not accepted. So you make an offer on another one. Eventually it gets accepted, and you find yourself living in this house. And you go, wow, you know, our goal was to buy a house, and we did it. Here we are living in our house. But you could have lived in another house, and you could sell the house and still move to another house. So that's the way I understand the scientists when they're saying that there's multiple universes out there.
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5: From ABC News, I'm Dave Packer. A new wave of U.S. strikes hitting dozens of targets across Iran. Central Command saying U.S. forces took aim at Iranian military command centers and missile and drone facilities. These latest attacks coming just hours after President Trump vowed to retaliate against Iran for firing at American forces in the Middle East.
6: We can hit them very hard. I mean, I can actually say that because there's very little they can do about it. It was a different group than we're dealing with. They've already apologized, but, you know, we got to smack them a little bit.
5: A vote initially set for Thursday on Todd Blanche's nomination for Attorney General postponed. Republican Senators John Cornyn and Tom Tillis still not on board, and Cornyn canceled a meeting with Blanche. They're demanding written assurances from the Justice Department about President Trump's settlement with the IRS. They want to make sure the anti-weaponization fund is officially dead, and they want to narrow the scope of the IRS audit shield for Trump and his family. Three Greek firefighters are dead, killed by one of the many wildfires in Europe. Authorities say two died on the island of Crete. The third was killed on the mainland. Meanwhile,
7: we're here in France where crews have been in the process of trying to get ahead of the flames that have been burning, that have already scorched an area four times the size of Paris. And they had intended to come to this area to do some preemptive work and lay water down around the area to try to keep it cool, to keep the chance of fires going down. And then just a few moments ago, we saw the smoke rising here. Another fire has popped up.
5: ABC's Marcus Moore. Dr. Anthony Fauci Wednesday refusing to answer questions from a Senate committee led by Senator Rand Paul looking into the origins of COVID-19. Fauci invoking the Fifth Amendment dozens of times. In Japan, rescuers searching for survivors buried in the rubble of buildings that collapsed after Tuesday's powerful earthquake. At least 23 people are dead after the magnitude 7.1 quake. 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
17: It's 105 at the Loud Security System Traffic Center. It's up for 85 northbound in Duluth. A couple of right lanes knocked out near exit 106. That's the Boggs Road exit there. In Lithonia, two left lanes knocked out for maintenance. Near Panola Road exit 71 on 20 eastbound. And in the city of Atlanta, you got a couple of right lanes knocked out for crews busy there as well. 20 westbound and Ford Industrial Boulevard exit 49 just outside of the west side perimeter. Che Holloway, Triple Team Traffic, 95.5 WSB.
18: WSB meteorologist Christina Upward. Sunshine with lower humidity for Thursday, highs in the low 90s, dropping down to the low 70s for Friday morning. Friday afternoon, mostly sunny with highs in the low 90s. Scattered rain showers and thunderstorms return this weekend. Be sure to tune in to Atlanta's Morning News coming up this morning at 5 o'clock for your news, traffic, and your full 5-day forecast.

0: From the heartland of America and the gateway to the West, good morning, good evening, wherever you may be across the nation, around the world. I'm George Norrie. This is Coast to Coast AM. Later tonight, paranormal events. Here's what's happening. Dr. Anthony Fauci repeatedly invoked the Fifth Amendment over 100 times during the Senate hearing Wednesday, where Republicans pressed the retired government scientist on whether he was sufficiently truthful in the past testimony about the coronavirus pandemic. He just kept refusing to answer anything. Iran is expected to receive within weeks a first shipment of up to 400 Chinese-made shoulder-fired air defense missile launchers, according to three sources familiar with the deal, as it rebuilds its defenses amid the war with the United States. Meanwhile, President Donald Trump issued a profanity-laced threat against Iran after the Islamic regime launched a surprise missile strike on U.S. forces in Jordan overnight. We won't get into what he said, but here's Tom Danheiser with more on today's activities. Tom?
1: Well, George, the U.S. carried out strikes on Iran Wednesday, hours after U.S. President Donald Trump told reporters the U.S. would be hitting them very hard. The explosions were heard in Qasem, Kish, Bandar Abbas, and Abbasabad. The U.S. military said it was a retaliatory response to Iran's attempted attack on U.S. military positions a day prior. Iranian media says four Iranian advisors were killed in the joint U.S.-Saudi strikes in Iraq, and Israeli forces have killed two Palestinians and wounded more than a dozen in attacks on Gaza, despite the U.S. brokered ceasefire. Jordan has successfully intercepted a barrage of Iranian missiles aimed at military positions hosting U.S. forces. And meanwhile, Iran-backed Houthi rebels in Yemen continue an active blockade on Saudi oil shipments in the Red Sea. And a drone attack at Egypt's Mediterranean port of Damietta struck a U.S.-owned floating storage gas tanker, George, raising concerns that the conflict is widening to threaten the Suez Canal shipping choke point. George?
0: Okay, thank you, Thomas. Howard Bloom is with us now. Howard, with his perspective on what's been happening. Howard?
2: Well, that was an outstanding report, but beneath the surface is a whole different war, a war that we do not normally see. It's cyber war, otherwise known as gray zone war and hybrid war. Last Wednesday, July 22nd, the government's cybersecurity and infrastructure security agency, the FBI, and four other government agencies updated advisory AA26097A for an audience of insiders, the people who run America's water systems, power grids, and other critical systems. That advisory warned that Iran is attacking us where it hurts the most, in our water, electricity, heating, and cooling systems, in our infrastructure. Iran has targeted systems at the city and county level, where those systems are underfunded, undermanned, undersecured, and undercovered by the media. Iran has targeted systems like boiler plants in county administrative offices, pumps, valves, traffic light systems, backup generators, fuel transfer systems, and water plants. And Iran has been gaining power over the displays used by the operators of these machines. Why? So the Iranians can reset these gizmos to operate above their safety levels and chew themselves apart or blow themselves up, while the control panel reports that everything's just fine. Iran has rigged enough of our systems to create chaos and start a panic whenever Iran hits the start button. What's more, the Iranians have built a massive cyber disinformation operation. They're using bots like Storm 2035 and Endless Mayfly and phony news outlets like Liberty Front and Real Progressive Front to exaggerate their threat to our public utilities, to sow the seeds of a psychological victory, to sow fear, so that if Iran takes control of even the tiniest sliver of the systems it has wormed its way into, our social cohesion could be seriously threatened. We could easily dissolve in panic. How in the world did the Iranians get control of our most essential systems, the systems we rely on to keep us alive? Over the course of roughly the last 40 years, American infrastructure has been computerized. Sounds reassuringly modern, but much of this computer equipment is over 10 years old. Some still uses old-fashioned modems. The Iranian cyber attackers use those modems to invade via the internet, especially to hit what are called programmable logic controllers. Almost all programmable logic controllers in the Western world come from only three companies, Siemens in Germany, Schneider Electric in France, and Rockwell Automation in the United States. Heck, just one controller, let's say a Siemens controller, and you have the keys to a whole passel of the world's other Siemens controllers. So when you're thinking about the balance of power between Iran and the USA based on F-35s, aircraft carriers, missiles, and drones, don't forget that thing at your fingertips, the internet. Don't forget Iran's bots.
0: Thank you, Howard. Appreciate it. The Federal Reserve has announced that it will hold interest rates steady. That's good news due to concerns about elevated inflation amid the war in Iran. Fed policymakers voted 9-3 to leave the benchmark Fed funds rate unchanged at its current range of 3.5% to 3.75%. The move follows the central bank's decision to hold rates steady in January, March, and April, and June, following three successive 25 basis point rate cuts in September, October, and December. Here's Mish Sedlak with his thoughts on today's meeting. Mish?
3: Hey, it was interesting press conference, to say the least. The Fed statement itself was the shortest I think I've ever seen. It was like two paragraphs. The decision, and there were three dissents. The three dissents all wanted the Fed to hike. In the press conference, Steve Leisman from CNBC asked Warsh, you know, what message are you getting from the markets as to where the policy should be? And Warsh answered, the message from the markets is the message from the markets. What we are trying to get is an unfiltered message from the markets. It rambled on for about another minute without ever answering Steve's question. And then next up, Neil Irwin from Axios asked, why shouldn't rates be higher today? And Warsh's answer was interesting. He said, rates are higher than they were 42 days ago. The market made decisions because we stepped back, and the market judgments have moved up, and we are observing them. So I think it's a mischaracterization to say the markets haven't reacted because we didn't move. George, I think that's disingenuous. Nobody's saying the markets didn't react. What we're saying is the Fed is again ignoring the market signal, saying what he wants the Fed to do. One more time, Ed Lawrence from Fox News asked, what specifically in your mind would be an argument for a pause today? And Warsh answered, I wouldn't characterize what we did today as anything like a pause. I would characterize what we did today as a rigorous review of the economic situation. I would characterize what we did as a review of the hard questions. I would characterize it as a view of we need to do our homework. Now, George, the market blasted higher during this press conference. Yields blasted higher. They're at the highest rates in 19 years. 30-year long bond is breaking out. The market is saying that the Fed is behind the curve. And George, that's my position here, but there's no meeting next month. So we're going to see what happens in September. George, the Fed has not hiked for decades when it wasn't expected. So going into this meeting, there was a 35% chance, only a 35% chance of a hike. Next, for September, we're at about 65%. So I think right now we're going to hike in September, but the message from the markets is they think that Warsh is behind the curve.
0: Interesting take. Thanks, Mish. Appreciate it. We are blessed to have one of the greatest UFO investigators out there, James Fox, filmmaker, joins us next to talk about UFO disclosure in just a moment on Coast to Coast AM. Do you really want another summer like last summer, barely sleeping because you were too hot at night? 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

0: an assistant to his father, writer Charles Fox, who was a quadriplegic with multiple sclerosis. Together, they traveled on many magazine assignments, interviewing such notables as Stephen Hawking, the late physicist, race car legend Dan Gurney. They wrote for the likes of the Rolling Stone, Car Driver, and Sports Illustrated. James, welcome back, my friend. How are you doing?
1: Oh, it's a pleasure to be here. How are you doing?
0: All is good. How did you get involved in where you and your dad were headed into UFOs?
1: Well, you know, as you just stated, my father was a quadriplegic with MS, and he was a journalist. And so quite early on in life, I was his sort of secretary, his legs, his chauffeur, his physical therapist. And so I was traveling around the world with him on assignment, and I got to kind of have a back seat to his talents as a journalist. I always admired his uncanny ability to put words together and tell a story. But I remember distinctly thinking, boy, I just don't think I could be a writer. I don't have that what it takes. But when the advent of the camera, the video camera, mm-hmm. in the, you know, prosumer level, I thought, well, this is a great medium to tell a story. And so I started, you know, doing short little films and documentaries, in my very, very early 20s. And my dad was quite supportive. And then I stumbled upon some UFO stories, and I thought I'd look into it. And I remember my father, who was always really supportive of everything I did, he was like, son, don't go down that road. It's a dead end. There's nothing to it. You're wasting your life. And I thought, well, that's funny, Dad. You know, I've been really supportive of you. You normally were really supportive of me. What's the problem here, you know? And so almost sort of out to prove him wrong, I set out for my first documentary at 25, 26, and I finished it and sold it to Discovery Communications, which was a Learning Channel special. And I thought, okay, that's it. I've done my UFO bit. I'm going to move on to other things. And then here I am over 30 years later, seven, eight films later, kind of in the middle of it. So, yeah, that's kind of how it happened.
0: What was that one UFO story that captured your attention?
1: Probably Roswell. I didn't believe it. I had some friends talking about it in the early 90s. And I remember thinking they've lost their minds and that I would have to like cut them off as friends. And I was talking with some people that I was apprenticing with at a video production company in Northern California. People that I had a lot of respect for. And they're like, oh, yeah, you didn't know about Roswell? I was like, no, I mean, I know about it. But, oh, yeah, the government actually admitted that they recovered a flying saucer. And quite frankly, several people that were involved directly in the cover-up came forward later on camera and said, "No, the initial story was true. It was of non-human origin." So I started going to a few conferences, and yeah. So I'm now convinced that Roswell happened.
0: Yeah, I am too. Now, what are your thoughts on the latest release of this UFO material lately?
1: So you know, I know that people have expressed disappointment. I'm talking with some of the people that are directly involved with the current administration to release some of these files. And they're like, look, you know, we're going to pick the low-hanging fruit first. It's a long process. We're digging for the more compelling stuff. And I think they're kind of just slowly releasing things. And I know there are efforts to release more compelling data. I know one in particular that I had heard intelligence folks talking to members of Congress at a number of events that I've recently attended. And they're like, you know, I know this exists. It's not infrared. It's optical. It's overhead collection. It's, you know, it's a disc. It's this. And so I know that members of Congress are very sincerely going after the more compelling stuff. And I'm told that, you know, sit tight. There's more stuff coming.
0: There's no question in your mind, James, that these exist and they're coming from other planetary systems.
1: I would put my life on the fact that they exist if I had to say if they do or they don't. The question is, who are they? Where do they come from? And what do they want? And one of the conclusions that I've come to organically over the decades is that the phenomenon itself is also part of the cover-up, because if they did want to make themselves overtly known, they just have to hover over the next Macy's Day Parade, and the cover up would be over. But they don't do that. They do some pretty compelling stuff. So I drew that.

0: conclusion. They've also have an interest in our nuclear capabilities. If you look at, you know, the first detonation of the atomic bomb back in 1945 around Trinity site, I was going through archival sightings and encounters from the David Marler archive. And I was, I remember working with a buddy of mine when I was making the phenomenon, and he's like, yeah, let's get out a map and let's put some pinpricks in the map. And we were like, wow, this is like, if you look at proximity to Trinity site, there's a lot of activity all in and around that area during that period. And so I kind of organically came to the conclusion, of course, more information has come out and Robert Hastings has written books, but that, that they have an interest in our nuclear capabilities. And, you know, I remember Jacques Vallée saying to me one time years ago, and I was bright eyed, bushy tailed, like, you know, all excited and just like,
1: yeah,
0: wanted to, you know, get some information out of him. And he goes, you know, kid, he probably didn't use the word kid, but he's like, he looked at me like he'd said that.
1: But he might have.
0: Yeah, he was thinking that. And he's like, you know, think of the cover up more of a question of what we don't know than what we know. And I always, that always resonated with me. You know, if you think about, there are structured craft displaying extraordinary technology whizzing around in our airspace with impunity. And yeah, they definitely have confirmation that that's happening. It's been sighting all around the world. But if you don't know who they are, what their intent is, and what their origin is, it's kind of a difficult thing to disclose to the general public. So I remember thinking, wow, that's certainly a justifiable reason for secrecy. And maybe, you know, back in the 40s, they were going to try to cover it up just because they're trying to get some answers. And maybe all these years later, they still don't have that many answers. In fact, I was told not too long ago by some people in the position to know that there are about 100 people on the planet that have the bigger picture, not the full picture, but the bigger picture. So, yeah, it's been pretty compartmentalized and held pretty tight. And I'd love to know what that is. I'm dying to know. And I'm coming to the point in my career where maybe I won't find out, you know. Maybe it's going to remain a mystery, or maybe we'll have full disclosure. It's hard to say at this point, but I don't think we've ever been in a better position for it than we are right now.
1: What are your thoughts on people like David Grush, the pilot, who have come forward in congressional hearings?
0: So, you know, a lot of people quickly criticized the likes of Dave Grush and the other whistleblowers that have made some extraordinary claims, right? And then when it comes down to getting the pesky little details needed to verify these claims, it's, you know, the standard response, that's classified. I can't tell you it's classified. So I've pivoted recently and to figure out a way that we could create a platform, excuse me, to allow these folks to, you know, spill the beans. So instead of like criticizing them, why don't we just call their bluff and say, maybe we make a direct plea to the executive branch and say, what do we need to, what steps can we take, Mr. President? Can you sign, you know, with the signature of a pen, can you relieve them of their NDAs? Can you give them protection, immunity, and allow them within, you know, the restraints of national security? Because I think the technology is going to be remain classified, because if it falls into the wrong hands, that could be an issue in national security, because obviously foreign nations would love to weaponize the technology. But the very fact that we're not alone, I think that should be come out. And a lot of people agree with that sentiment. So, and there's a really, really big push going on behind the scenes and in front of the scenes.
1: James, do you think episodes like the war with Iran will slow this down?
0: I was definitely not happy when that happened, because I remember thinking, boy, this is a huge distraction from what we're trying to accomplish. You know, but President Trump knows, whatever your feelings are about President Trump, he knows just how popular this is. I mean, the website alone, the government site that's been releasing this, has had over 1.5 billion views, visits since it was created. I don't know, what's that, like 6 months ago. So there's a huge interest. And it's one of the topics that sort of brings people together. I mean, you look at Democrats and Republicans, this is about the only topic they can agree on. We just did a press conference on the steps of the Capitol a couple of weeks ago, and we had both Democrats and Republicans there all getting along swimmingly and asking the administration for full transparency. So I'm encouraged in that regard.
1: We've lost some great ufologists in the future. We're going to come back and talk about some of them as well, along with your films. James Fox with us. We'll take calls with him next hour. Get ready right here on Coast to Coast AM.
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5: 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A new wave of U.S. strikes hitting dozens of targets across Iran. Central Command saying U.S. forces took aim at Iranian military command centers and missile and drone facilities. These latest attacks coming just hours after President Trump vowed to retaliate against Iran for firing at American forces in the Middle East.
6: We can hit them very hard. I mean, I can actually say that because in that, there's very little they can do about it. It was a different group than we're dealing with. They've already apologized. But, you know, we got to smack them a little bit.
5: A vote initially set for Thursday on Todd Blanche's nomination for attorney general postponed. Two Republican senators demanding written assurances from the Justice Department that certain aspects of President Trump's settlement with the IRS are dead. Dr. Anthony Fauci Wednesday refusing to answer questions from a Senate committee led by Senator Rand Paul looking into the origins of COVID-19, pleading the fifth dozens of times. This is ABC News.
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13: Flipped over 20 westbound.
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25: 133 in the Loud Security System Traffic Center. Heads up for the West Side Perimeter, 25 northbound. Couple of right lanes knocked out on the inner loop for maintenance near exit 7 Cascade Road. And on the east side, Decatur, 285 northbound. The outer loop, a left lane knocked out near the I-20 Exchange exit 46. Further east in Lithonia, two left lanes knocked out near on 20 eastbound near exit 71 Panola Road. Jay Holloway, Triple Team Traffic, 95.5 WSB.
2: I'm WSB meteorologist Christina Upward. Sunshine with lower humidity for Thursday, highs in the low 90s, dropping down to the low 70s for Friday morning. Friday afternoon, mostly sunny with highs in the low 90s. Scattered rain showers and thunderstorms return this weekend.

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1: We'll take your calls next hour with James Fox as we talk about UFO disclosures. 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
2: Absolutely. 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But right now I have on the line with me Captain Ron, host of Beyond Contact. Ron, how are you?
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2: 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We are about to publish your 115th episode. Can you give us a little preview?
3: Absolutely. We got Richard Dolan this week, and he's always great. But we talked about USOs. You know, we all think of UFOs all the time, but unidentified submerged objects are equally as intriguing, as Richard takes a very deep dive into the historical record to compile all these different accounts from naval witnesses, pilots, and civilians. There's even cases, Tommy, of objects that were underwater and then they come out of the water and they're transmedium and they shoot off into the sky. It's pretty incredible stuff.
2: It's fascinating. 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
3: 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And actually, Tommy, I think that answer is both. I think there's probably multiple races out there, some that are going to be friendly and some not so much.
2: 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All our shows will pop right up, including Beyond Contact with Captain Ron. Captain Ron, thanks for a few minutes there, George.
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0: And welcome back to Coast to Coast. George Norrie with you, along with James Fox. His latest film is Moment of Contact. James, we've lost over the years some great ufologists. Bud Hopkins, Stanton Friedman, Jim Barrs, just to name a few. What has that done to the field of ufology?
1: It's so funny you should say that, because I was literally just looking at a photograph of myself with Stanton Friedman. Gosh, probably 2010, 2011. Got invited to a conference in Brazil. It was my first trip ever to Brazil. And I had a number of people for about a decade prior that were pushing, actually more than that, probably 15 years, that were pushing me to investigate the now infamous Varginha UFO crash incident, which took place in 1996 in Varginha, Brazil on January 20th, or the month of January. And I remember just, you know, having the same feeling about this case, that it can't be, therefore it isn't. And I just refused to look into it, because I thought if a UFO did crash and live entities were seen in broad daylight in the town of Brazil, Varginha, Brazil, the whole world would have to know about it. And I was in Brazil in a place called Peruíbe, right on the coast to the south of Sao Paulo. And I remember Stanton and I sitting on a little outdoor table. It was one of those restaurants that sort of spills out of the sidewalk and into the street. And there were these cars kind of showboating, driving back and forth with loud music on, with deep bass and really just, you know, the boom, boom, boom, boom. And Stanton looks over at me and he says, "Well, that frequency doesn't resonate well with me." I always remember that comment. But then the topic of Varginha popped up, and I was very dismissive. And Stanton said, "Well, hold on, James, just suspend judgment for a moment. This case could turn out to be the Roswell of Brazil." And he was very influential in my decision-making to actually, start to look into it. And I wish, like heck, he was alive today to see the progress that we've made on this crash retrieval case.
0: He was one of a kind. He was one of my first radio interviews when I was a youngster in Detroit. He had been speaking at universities, and he was coming to Oakland College in Michigan. And I asked my news director, I was a young reporter at the time, I said, "I got to cover this guy. It's great." He said, "It's nighttime. I'm not paying the overtime for it. If you want to do it on your own." And I did. I went out there and interviewed Stanton Friedman, came back and edited the tape and did a nice little piece on it. We got some good reaction to it. And I never forgot the guy, James. I never forgot the guy.
1: You know, one thing I'll tell you about Stanton is, to give an example of how thorough he was when he was investigating things and preparing for debates. He called me one time a few years back, and he goes, "Hey, James," he goes, "did you debate the Michael Shermer on Larry King Now show?" I said, "Yeah." He goes, "Can you get me a copy of that? Do you know where that is?" I said, "Sure, what's going on?" He said, "Well, I'm going to debate Michael Shermer, and I just want to watch everything he's ever done in terms of, you know, the UFO, UAP issue." And I said, "Oh, wow, that's incredible. You're going to do that rather thorough deep dive into, you know, this guy's, you know, interaction with the various debates that he's had." And he goes, and I was thinking it was going to be like, "Oh yeah, I'm going to debate him next week." I said, "Well, when are you going to debate him?" He goes, "Oh, it's about a year from now." I said, "You're preparing for a debate that you're going to do in a year?" He's like, "Oh yeah, I'm going to watch everything he's ever done, and I'm going to have a counter argument to everything that he's ever said in terms of debunking." And I thought, well, that's what made him so great, is his level of dedication. He stuck to the data. He did his research, and he was one of a kind.
0: When he died in May of 2019, this is ironic too, James. He was a guest of mine at my live stage show in Columbus, Ohio. So technically, he was my first radio interview of my career, and I was the last interviewer when he died.
1: Oh my
0: God. Isn't that weird?
1: That's crazy. You know, he said to me that he was going to retire, and I thought, gosh, you know, you love what you do. Why are you going to retire? You know, and he goes, "James, I can't do it. I live in Canada, and there's no direct flights, and I'm always having to run in the airport to get my connecting flights. I can't do it anymore, and I gotta stop. I gotta retire." You know, and then when I found out how he died, running in the airport trying to make a connecting flight, is my understanding of it. You probably know better than I do, but I remember thinking to that conversation that we had had that he just could no longer do that. And yeah, he's sorely missed. I think of him all the time. I have a photograph of him and me in Peruíbe, Brazil, hanging proudly on my wall in my office behind me, actually. Yeah, so, and there's other great people. I mean, look at Dr. Hynek. He's one of the reasons why I'm doing what I do today. I was very impressed, very moved by him. Edgar Mitchell, Kehoe, Donald Kehoe, James McDonald. These guys were superstars of their time, you know, and highly influential in where we are today.
0: I think when one begins to wonder about the wonders of the universe, how it was created, why it was created, that you have to assume that there's extra life out there all over the place, because we can't be alone.
1: Oh, gosh, I don't think any statistician will tell you we're alone. The question is, what are we seeing in our skies here? Who are they? Where do they come from? What do they want? Origins and intent, right? And there's just, like, I remind people about this, too, because, you know, when you start talking about close encounters of the third kind, you know, it gets people kind of, you know, this sort of incredulous look on their face. So, well, let me just tell you, a lot of these reports came directly out of Project Blue Book files, and Dr. J. Allen Hynek, who investigated, you know, UFOs in an official capacity as scientific advisor, he coined the phrase close encounter of the first, second, and third kind. And those reports come directly out of, so the Air Force has known they're dealing with entities directly related to the craft since the 50s and obviously before that. So it's nothing new.
0: I'm glad that Dr. Hynek's son, Paul, has picked up the gauntlet and is coming to conferences and speaking.
1: You know, I had a great meeting with him several years back because I had gone to the National Archives with a guy named Ray Stanford, who wrote the book on one of my favorite cases. It's called Socorro Saucer in a Pentagon Pantry. Of course, the object at Socorro wasn't shaped like a saucer, but it just had a nice ring to it. But so Ray and I were hanging out. I spent 5 days with him on the East Coast. And I said, well, gosh, you know, Ray, we should go to the National Archives and see what we can dig up on the Socorro case. And he's like, you know, he's all disgruntled. And we're not going to find anything new. And I said, well, gosh, you know, Stanton, with that attitude, we're not going to. And well, I'm going to go. And, you know, I'm going to see what I can come up with. And he reluctantly came with me, but he took his own car. So we drove to the National Archives. And to my astonishment, we end up getting the original files from Project Blue Book surrounding that case during that time of in the early 1960s. It had other cases too, but we got the original files and we came upon a document that had Dr. J. Allen Hynek's own handwriting about the symbol that was on. So there's been a lot of controversy on the symbol that was on the side of the egg-shaped craft that Lonnie Zamora had seen back in 1964.
0: Right.
1: And, you know, they said that the military deliberately obfuscated the symbol and wrote something that was different. And it had been a point of contention with researchers. And we found the original document, and it was like the highlight of 50 years for this researcher on the case, because he'd been saying forever, this is not the real, you know, insignia. The real insignia was different. And I found that document and I shared it with Paul Hynek not that long ago. This is your father's own handwriting. This is his notes on the case. And this is the symbol that was on the side of the real symbol that was on the side of the craft that was seen in April of 1964 by Lonnie Zamora. It was a real bonding moment between him and myself.
0: And ironically, it was the Lonnie Zamora case that flipped Dr. J. Allen Hynek's views of UFOs and extraterrestrials.
1: Yep. And I got to know Lonnie's wife, Mary, his daughter, Diane, his son, Michael, his coworkers. And one of the aspects of the case that the Air Force desperately tried to get him not to talk about were the beans, right? Because it's one thing when you've got an unknown object whizzing around in the sky, but when you've got a landed craft and occupants, you know,
0: walking around,
1: that's a very, very different story, right? So that was one of the things that the daughter specifically told me, that the Air Force said, don't ever talk about that aspect of the sighting, because that's going to be really difficult for us to explain away as weather phenomenon or ball lightning or swamp gas or whatever, right?
0: When I first heard the story, James, I thought maybe it was a lunar module test and that what he saw were our astronauts walking next to the module. What did you think of that?
1: So, you know, Lonnie got within 35 feet of that craft. I've actually been to the site multiple times. And his first sighting when the occupants were out standing outside, it was further away. And that's when the occupants were standing. And he actually locked eyes with one of the occupants. And he said they were small, almost like children, and had these tight-fitting white suits on. And he locked eyes with one of them. He was trying to communicate with them out the car window. And he was like, "Are you okay?" Because he was thinking, is this a turned-over car? Is this children in a crash? Like his brain was trying to process what he was looking at. And when he drove further around to get closer to the actual landing spot, the occupants had gotten back in, but he got within 35 feet of an egg-shaped craft with that symbol on the side of it. And it took off, and it was funny because it had made initially some sound, and it had a blue flame. And the blue flame, not like a rocket flame, the rocket flame would have stirred up all the dust and rocks and sand and debris on the desert floor. This didn't do that. This blue flame penetrated like a knife through soft butter into the ground, and it melted rocks, and it left traces on plants and various things that it affected, turned some parts of the desert to glass. And so he got a really good look at that case. That was absolutely nothing to do with the lunar lander. And the Air Force desperately tried. They would have loved to have explained it away as the lunar lander, but they were incapable of doing that. And it remains to this day as an unknown in Project Blue Book files.
0: Why don't we get any more reports that we used to of landing pod marks, scorched areas, and things like that?
1: You know, that's a good question. There was a case not that long ago that took place in Las Vegas, Nevada, that seemed initially quite promising. It wasn't that long ago. It was a few years ago. And they talked about an object that had crashed to the ground and these large entities. I don't know if you heard about that.
0: It was in their backyard or something like that, right?
1: Exactly. And I was quite excited initially. But, excuse me, I talked to George Knapp, and he was trying to arrange an interview, and they were being very evasive, the witnesses. And George said, you know, I don't know about the credibility of these witnesses because, you know, they're unwilling to meet with me to give statements. They've, you know, made arrangements for me to meet. I've shown up. They didn't answer the door. So, but that's a good question. That's a good question. Maybe I don't know. I don't have an answer to that. There have been some good reports of close encounters of the third kind. One in particular, I think, took place in North Carolina maybe 10 years ago or so. A father and his son. Did you hear about that one?
0: I did not, no.
1: Exact location, yeah. So there have been sporadic reports of that, but I generally like to focus on some of the older cases because, you know, there's less likelihood of, fakery and AI and all that stuff.
0: Right.
1: So, I mean, you know, really good cases. You know, obviously the Lonnie Zamora case is very, very compelling. And, Rua, Zimbabwe, extremely compelling mass sighting entities outside the craft. And, of course, you got Virginia, Brazil, which also demonstrates the global nature of the phenomenon. But I also was in China, and there was a case, quite similar message, that the children from Rua, Zimbabwe Aerial School in 1994 had talked about that message of being better stewards of the planet kind of thing, that we become less technology, I think is the word the children used. And there was a similar case called Mengjiao Gua in China, same time, 1994. And the two villagers had described the similar messages of better stewards and not to become too technology. So it is, as you well know, it is a global phenomenon. And there are very credible reports of entities connected to the craft.
0: When we come back, James, we're going to talk about what you've been working on lately and what the future holds for the UFO investigations and an hour of phone calls. The lines are open with James Fox standing by on Coast to Coast AM.
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12: From ABC News, I'm Dave Packer. The war with Iran appears to be expanding, the U.S. making good Wednesday night on President Trump's vow to retaliate after Iran launched attacks on U.S. bases Tuesday. And now an American tanker has been struck by a drone in Egypt. ABC's Mary Bruce reports a majority of Americans are not behind this war.
13: A new Quinnipiac poll shows 66% of voters say the war with Iran has not been worth fighting. Trump says he's still hoping to strike a deal with Iran. One person who's not optimistic, Israeli Prime Minister Benjamin Netanyahu, who met with Trump at the White House yesterday and spoke with ABC's Lindsay Davis.
14: Well, I don't know if it's unlikely, but I'm skeptical about Iran's operandus, the method of operating.
12: Kevin Warsh, the Fed chair, and the Federal Reserve voted to hold interest rates steady on Wednesday. President Trump telling reporters inside the White House Wednesday that while it's not the decision he would have wanted.
15: Kevin's got a board. He's fantastic. He's a brilliant guy, smart. I know he'd love to see lower interest rates, but he's got a board, and it's a political board, and they want to keep rates up.
12: Dr. Anthony Fauci refused to answer questions from a Senate committee Wednesday looking into the origins of COVID-19, accusing Republican Senator Rand Paul of having an unhinged obsession with him. Paul asking about the NIH funding of a lab in China.
16: Many people believe this came from the lab. Do you think that the risks really are worth the benefits for gain-of-function research?
17: On the advice of counsel, I respectfully decline to answer based upon my rights under the Fifth Amendment to the Constitution.
12: He pleaded the Fifth dozens of times. Millions of seniors could soon be paying more for their prescription drug coverage. The Trump administration ending a Biden-era federal subsidy program at the end of the year that's helped keep drug premiums low for Americans on Medicare Part D coverage. You're listening to ABC News.
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0: 205 in the Loud Security System Traffic Center. A west side perimeter repair is taking place during the overnight. The southbound side of 285 with two left lanes out near Martin Luther King Jr. Drive on the outer loop. That's exit 9. And also 285 northbound in the loop has a couple of right lanes knocked out there as well. This is near exit 7 Cascade Road there in Fulton County. Jay Holloway, Triple Team Traffic, 95.5 WSB.
1: I'm WSB meteorologist Christina Upward. Sunshine with lower humidity for Thursday, highs in the low 90s, dropping down to the low 70s for Friday morning. Friday afternoon, mostly sunny with highs in the low 90s. Scattered rain showers and thunderstorms return this weekend.

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1: We're talking with ufologist and director James Fox, and we'll take calls with James when we come right back on Coast to Coast AM. 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

0: And welcome back, George Norrie, along with James Fox and your calls this hour. James, this Brazilian case, how important is that in the field of ufology?
1: I really feel that this case could settle the debate. I'll tell you a little bit what's been going on. I did a film called Moment of Contact, released it, I think, in 2022. I'd been investigating the case, I think, roughly 14 years at that point. And there were very compelling firsthand eyewitness testimony. We managed over a 14-year period to get, find the initial crash witness, Carlos de Souza, who's an ultralight pilot and a geography teacher in Sao Paulo, the three girls. We interviewed some doctors. We interviewed, we tried to get an interview with a guy that allegedly drove, was driving the car during one of the, probably the second or third capture, very close to where the girls had the encounter, just a few blocks away. And, but it's constantly evolving, and the 30th anniversary of the case was rapidly approaching. That was, this year, actually, in January, on January 20th. And I had gotten some leads with, some forensic pathologists. One of the, doctors that had done the autopsy on the deceased military officer who allegedly handled the creature directly and got a cut under his armpit and then subsequently died a couple weeks later. Oh, and, of an unknown infection. And they, the forensic pathologist came forward on camera for us. And we talked to the guy that did the autopsy, Dr. Armando, and then the gentleman who did the, tissue samples from the autopsy, Dr. Giannini, and who actually founded the lab that did the analysis work. And he said that he'd never in his, all of his years seen a bacteria. It was a very rare strain of bacteria, rarely found on Earth, but it had evolved in a way that he'd never seen on Earth before or since. And that was a really big break in the case. But then we also managed to get the chief of police, Pedro Aguiar, for the first time. I jokingly say he was like a bar of soap in the bathtub for years. He would like want to meet with us, then not meet with us, then we'd show up and he wouldn't be there. But anyway, we finally secured an interview with him, and he adamantly said, I participated, I saw the being, I was, this is not a story, this is part of our history. And that was an amazing breakthrough. But the biggest breakthrough, in my opinion, is that we managed to get the lead neurosurgeon at Regional Hospital, Dr. Italo Venturelli, to ultimately confess to having face-to-face contact with one of the live, non-human sentient beings at Regional Hospital. And so that was a huge, huge, in fact, for the 30th anniversary, I actually hosted an event at the National Press Club, and I worked kind of quietly with Leslie Kane on this. And we, it's a long story, but we managed to get, you know, passports and visas for a handful of the witnesses. We tried to get passports and visas for five or six additional witnesses, including one of the military guys that was involved in the operation. But unfortunately, their visas were denied. But we did have an event at the National Press Club. But prior to that, a couple of days earlier, we had a closed door meeting with members of the UAP caucus, both Republicans and a representative from one of the Democratic representatives. I think it was Moskowitz's office. But in any case, I think that, you know, looking at a documentary and seeing the testimony is very compelling. But when you actually meet these witnesses, we had a translator and they were interacting with members of Congress, talking about the event, talking about the crash, talking about the limited communication with this being, I think really made an indelible impression. Like, wow, this is a very compelling case. And then, of course, we did that event on January 20th, the day of the 30th anniversary of the event. And, a member from the Senate in Brazil attended and spoke. Congressman Burleson spoke at the event, and didn't make a huge splash in mainstream media, but the place was beautifully attended. There were a lot of influencers there. There was, I think News Nation covered it live. And, based on that and other things that were going on behind the scenes, Congressman Burleson launched an investigation, a congressional investigation, with the FBI and the CIA, which he just made public, I think last week, and, where they're looking for the flight logs, because we have a date and we have a location for the at least one, and I'm told recently, up to two flights that came in without Brazilian authorization to land. So it was a covert kind of mission. And so there's an official congressional investigation trying to find those flight logs. And we're working with a lot of people behind the scenes. So Congress is taking that case quite seriously. And I've met with a couple of intel folks that have hinted me quietly behind the scenes that they're aware that this case did happen, that the Americans were involved. So I'm quite optimistic. I mean, it's going to be, you know, obviously a big get if we can get someone on the American side to come forward publicly. But I think this is the case that could settle the debate. I really do.
0: All right, let's go to the phones for you. Let's start with Brian in Indianapolis, east of the Rockies. Hello, Brian. Go ahead.
2: Hey, good morning, George. How are you, sir?
0: Good, buddy. Thank you.
2: James, how are you this morning?
1: Good. How are you doing?
2: Good, good. Hey, George, if you remember, Chris and I were at that 2019 show in Columbus.
0: Yes, remember that. That's right.
2: Yep, and we got a couple of pictures of us with Stanton Friedman. Man, we were just dumbfounded when we heard the news. But anyway, I want to tell a quick story of the strangest thing that we've seen in the sky, and I have a question. And, you know, my wife and I, Chris, we're stargazers, and we're out two or three times a week all year long looking at the sky. And depending on what time of year it is, we're either in our lawn chairs, we're reclining lawn chairs, or in our hot tub. But one time, I mean, we'll be watching, and you'll just see a flash of light and nothing. You won't see nothing moving, just a flash of light. But one time, we were out, and we seen what we thought was a satellite going from south to north and another satellite going east to west, and we thought they were just going to cross each other's paths, right? Well, when the one that was going east to west got right beside the satellite going south to north, it turned and went right parallel along that other satellite going north. So they both went like that, going north for about a minute, and then the other satellite just turned back east and just disappeared. It was one of the craziest things we've ever seen. I mean, we couldn't even believe it. But anyway, my question is, what was that?
1: I was going to say, we know that satellites don't change trajectory like that, as far as I know.
2: Oh, no. I mean, we look at each other, and we're like, well, we're glad, you know, we both saw it, because if we got to tell somebody, you know, at least we have witnesses or a witness. But anyway, my question is, it's obvious that we don't have the technology to get to the universe realms where these aliens live. They have to come to us. So I, you know, I wish they would just show up, you know, and say, hey, here we are, this is what we are, blah, blah, blah. You know, I don't think they're very hostile. If they were hostile, they would have already probably made their presence known. But what would be the biggest impact on society or humanity, other than what Captain Jack said about technology in a commercial earlier? What other impacts would they would have for us as a human race and society and humanity?

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1: 1-800-FURNACE. It convened a panel of very prominent sort of scientists that had done an evaluation of the pros and cons of disclosure. And I was a little skeptical as to, I always thought it would be a big kumbaya moment, group hug, and we'd see ourselves for one race, one species, one people kind of thing. But he goes, yeah, the impact would be, collapse of financial institutions and religious institutions. And I remember thinking, really, is this old man talking about, would that really be the case? And so some people are convinced that it would have that kind of impact. I'm not that convinced. I think that the unknown aspect of it could be alarming to people, that if it was admitted that there are these objects under intelligent control whizzing around with impunity in our airspace, they fly rings around our fastest jets, they display a technology that's light years advanced from anything we have, we don't know who they are, where they come from, or what they want. That might, be unsettling for people, but I don't think reality should be classified. I think we should have the truth regardless.
2: How many films do you have under your belt now, James?
1: So I got UFOs 50 Years of Denial, which I did in the 90s, and then I did Out of the Blue, and then I did a director's cut for Out of the Blue, which I spent 3 years additional, so I did 7 years total for that film. And then I did I Know What I Saw, which is a 2-hour History Channel special. And then I did The Phenomenon, which was kind of, it was my masterpiece. It took me about 8 years. And then I did another film. I did The Moment of Contact, and then I did The Program, and then I did Moment of Contact, New Revelations. What is that, like 6 or 7? And by the way, they're available for free to view on YouTube Movies. Most of them are available for free viewing on YouTube Movies. I think you just have to subscribe, and then you can watch everything for free.
2: West of the Rockies, Mark's with us in Roseville, California. Hello, Mark. Go ahead.
3: Yeah. George and James.
2: Hi.
3: James, what do you know about the 37th parallel and the Summer Triangle, Northern Cross, Cygnus, a swan in it?
1: I don't know anything about it.
2: Tell us more, Mark.
3: Okay, I was born in the 37th parallel here in the Bay Area and lived mm-hmm. here pretty much all my life. It's known as the paranormal highway of UFOs.
1: That's kind of a hot spot.
3: It's a hot spot, right? Mm-hmm. And back in 2021 on 4th of July, I took a 50-second video of two craft coming in the Earth's atmosphere. Anyway, I sent the photos to Tom there and George, so they have them. And the Summer Triangle, Northern Cross, has Deneb in it, and it's like right above my head right now, the Summer Triangle. I'm looking at Deneb, and that's where they say Cygnus, where the Native American Indians believe that's where the star people come from.
1: James. It's extraordinary. I was investigating a landing case that took place in Rua, Zimbabwe in 1994. And the teacher at the time of the incident was the headmistress, Judy Bates. And she was sharing with me these illustrations that the children had done right after the encounter. And, it was extraordinary. Like the very similarities of the beings, these spindly arms and legs and the big, almond shaped eyes. And I was just fascinated. I took a lot of photographs of those. And then I, like literally a month or two later, I was in Australia and I was investigating a landing at another school, Westall in 1966, was an extraordinary case. And I'm like, gosh, was this a close encounter of the third kind? And I just was investigating a landing at a school in Africa, and I was showing some of the people in Australia these illustrations, these drawings the children had done. And they were like, oh my gosh, have you seen the cave art from dating back 5,000 years from the Wangina? And I said, no, I have not. And so they showed me some of these and the similarities from the Wangina from thousands of

0: years prior in these caves in Australia was just like the hair on the back of your neck stood up. It was like, oh my gosh, this is very similar to what the children had drawn in 1994. So it really makes you think, you know, and of course, Jacques Vallée did a book called Wonders in the Sky, and he documents, you know, thousands of years of these, you know, paintings and drawings and cave art and things of that nature. So the phenomenon, in my opinion, has been around probably since you know, the dawn of recorded time.
1: James, what do you think of the Rendlesham Forest case?
0: I think that's an extraordinary case. I was the only one fortunate enough to interview all the primary witnesses the night when it was Edward, it was Caban Sag, it was John Burroughs and Jim Peniston that all went out to where the craft was landed. And they all the three of them were approaching this landed craft, sort of scratching their heads. Apparently it was quite scary. It was at night. And I guess one of the guys, Ed Caban Sag, got kind of cold feet, and he ended up staying sort of in the middle between the base and the landed craft, and said, "We'll all act as a relay with our walkie-talkies because they were malfunctioning as they got closer and closer to the craft." But to talk to Jim Peniston and John Burroughs, who sat with a landed craft on the ground that made no noise, and then to watch it take, touched it, photographed it, and to watch it take off, and then, you know, subsequently, several nights later, when the deputy base commander, Colonel Charles Hault, went out with another team, I interviewed all those guys. I interviewed the General Gordon Williams on that case. Obviously, Nick Pope did extensive research and talked about the background readings for radiation. That's a really good case. I'm glad you brought that up. I forgot. I haven't talked about that case in a while. But that's one of my top five cases, I think.
1: Tell us about Nick Pope's loss.
0: You know, I was just talking about him, and I'll tell you something extraordinary. Years ago, and just to tell you, like, I don't forget about a case. Years and years and years ago, it was in London, and he was still with the MOD. And I was talking to him. I was like, "Oh my gosh, you got to investigate in an official capacity, you know, UFO reports, blah blah blah, for the Ministry of Defense. What was the best case?" And without a moment's hesitation, he was like, 1990 in Scotland. He didn't say Calvine. He said in Scotland, there was two hikers with a camera, and they took a photograph of a diamond-shaped craft that was very low to the ground with a military jet circling around it. I was like, "You're kidding me." He goes, "No, it's a really good photo. Six color, you know, six prints, two witnesses." And I was like, "Well, gosh, you know, what happened to the picture, Nick? What, you know?" He goes, "Well, you know, I left and we had a poster on the wall the whole time we were there of one of the prints. And what did it look like?" And he said, "Well, all six prints were the same of the craft. And you had points of reference. You had ground, you had trees, you had a fence line, you had perspective on the distance and the size." And he said, "But the six pictures were of this Harrier jump jet that was circling the craft. And it was like click, click, click. And the jet was at different points going around the craft." Well, years later, when I'm trying to remember the name of the researcher who actually found Craig Lindsay, who was the former RAF press officer, and he had come across, I think it was a redacted document that said, "So and so, you know, RAF press officer blank," and then he looked up RAF press officer in that region in 1990, and it was this guy Craig Lindsay, and he ultimately got one of the prints. I talk about it. I do all these interviews in my film, the program. Anyway, I made a big poster and I sent it to Nick Pope, and I said, "Now you can hang this on your wall in your office once again." And he jokingly said to me, "What makes you ever think that I gave it up in the first place?" And he kind of winked.
1: I love that. I miss the guy. We'll be back with Final Calls with James Fox in a moment on Coast to Coast AM.
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7: ABC News, I'm Dave Packard. CENTCOM says the U.S. military has concluded a new round of retaliatory strikes on Iran, making good Wednesday night on President Trump's vow to retaliate after Iran launched attacks on U.S. bases Tuesday. Israeli Prime Minister Benjamin Netanyahu spoke exclusively with ABC's Lindsay Davis to discuss the ongoing Iranian war, shrugging off claims that he had misled President Trump into getting involved in the conflict during a now infamous meeting between the leaders in the lead-up to the war.
8: No, I didn't mislead anything. And the president didn't need to have, you know, nobody tells President Trump what to do.
7: A new Quinnipiac poll shows 66% of voters say the war with Iran has not been worth fighting. Fed Chair Kevin Warsh and the Federal Reserve voting to hold interest rates steady on Wednesday. Dr. Anthony Fauci Wednesday refused to answer questions from a Senate committee led by Senator Rand Paul looking into the origins of COVID-19. Fauci invoking the Fifth Amendment dozens of times. This is ABC News.
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18: 233 in the Loud Security System Traffic Center. Heads up for 25 westbound in Decatur. Two left lanes knocked out for maintenance on the inner loop. Near exit 46, the I-20 interchange. And also in Atlanta, we've got a couple of right lanes knocked out near on 20 westbound near exit 49, Fulton Industrial Boulevard. This cone zone is a part of the work zone near the Hill Street exit, I'm sorry, inside the perimeter near the downtown connector. So a long range of right lanes knocked out on 20 westbound in town and going all the way out to the west side perimeter. Jay Holloway, Triple Team Traffic, 95.5 WSB.
12: I'm WSB meteorologist Christina Upward. Sunshine with lower humidity for Thursday, highs in the low 90s, dropping down to the low 70s for Friday morning. Friday afternoon, mostly sunny with highs in the low 90s. Scattered rain showers and thunderstorms return this weekend.

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1: Next hour, Trey Hudson joins us to talk about paranormal activity in the South. Make sure you're part of the program on that. And, of course, this is Wednesday for you Art Bell fans and Coast Insiders. Two more programs from the Art Bell Vault.
2: That is correct. We've opened those doors to the vault. We have over 500 programs inside that vault. We've added this week one from 1997. Art's guest was Dan Sherman, a man who claimed to have been part of a classified government program that established psychic contact with extraterrestrials. And then the second program we've added is from the year 2000. Art hosted a UFO disclosure special. So this is some really great audio. It's classic audio. It's available to Coast Insiders. You do have to become an insider. And, George, that's just really easy.
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3: 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And every show, I learn at least one thing.
4: 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I'm a Coast to Coast Insider, and I'll tell you what. 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Here in West Virginia, we get inundated with snow. But it doesn't matter as long as we have our provisions. 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
1: 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Right at the top of the homepage, it says Insider. 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And you can sign up through the app. And if you live in Canada, you're allowed to join up. 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

0: And welcome back, George Norrie, along with James Fox, and your final calls this segment. James, where's the best place for people to watch your films?
1: Right now, if it's international, probably Apple TV, Amazon. But if you're in U.S. territories, and I'm told England and Australia, YouTube Movies, you can watch it for free with commercials.
0: Oh, really? That's great.
1: You know, it doesn't sound like much, but they actually have 330 million subscribers. So it actually reaches a lot, potentially a lot of homes. So some of the films are performing better on that platform than Amazon. And you know, because people like, obviously, you watch free content. And people are used to free content. People don't want to pay for content. So I always go out of my way to make sure that they're available on those various platforms, streaming platforms, for free. Because yeah, I want to get the word out there, obviously. I love what I do, and I'm fascinated by the topic, and I love to share my work with the general public. And fortunately, you know, it seems to be having an impact. I think the phenomenon really made some waves internally.
0: Yeah.
1: And there's another documentary, The Age of Disclosure, that did incredibly well in raising public awareness on this topic.
0: And what did you think of Spielberg's movie Disclosure Day?
1: You know, I was a little disappointed, but I'm very glad that Spielberg did it. I'm very glad that he's opened up the dialogue. I remember just a few weeks ago, probably a little bit more than that, I was meeting at a conference in Arizona, and I drove all night to get there because my flight was delayed. So I had to drive from one location to Arizona all night. And when I woke up in the morning, my phone was buzzing out of control. And I looked down, and people were like, Steven Spielberg's talking about your movie right now and mentioned your names. I thought that was really cool. He talked about he was in Brazil being interviewed, and the person interviewing said, hey, what do you think about this case in Virginia? And he's like, oh, yeah, James Fox did a movie on it. And, yeah, cases like that happen. It's like, really? You know, and he's like, I believe the phenomenon is real, and he's a very influential person. So I kind of wanted to see kind of more debate going on in the Oval Office about the impacts on society and financial institutions, the complexities of disclosure. I thought it would be more putting us in that room, you know, seeing how the government is dealing with potential disclosure. But I'm glad he did it, and I think it really helps move the needle.
0: And how were the actors and actresses? How'd they do?
1: Did you not see it?
0: Not yet. I'm waiting.
1: Oh, yeah. It had some really great action scenes, and it was very entertaining. He brought to life a lot of cases that, you know, that we've reported on for decades. That was really cool. Kexburg being one, Roswell being another one. I was hoping that Virginia would make it in, but it didn't. But he did talk also about Rua Zimbabwe and how that case affected him. He talked about the New York Times article that Helene Cooper and Leslie Kane and Ralph Blumenthal had written, and that was very influential in his decision-making process to step back into the arena. So in that regard, I think it's a tremendous success.
0: Let's go to Thomas in La Jolla, California to get us started. Go ahead, Tom.
2: Hi, George. I thank you and Tom Danheiser for accepting my call. And James Fox, fabulous. Fabulous information you're bringing to the table. I wanted to comment and then a question. My comment is, there seems to me, it's just my opinion, that there have been many, many cases of one, craft landing, two, occupants come out of the craft, three, you know, people here on Earth observe those occupants. And I'll name a few cases before Roswell. Cape Girardeau
1: yes.
2: in Missouri.
1: Mm-hmm.
2: I
1: yes.
2: believe that was 1941. Black Forest in Germany in 1936. And allegedly the German government began reverse engineering, you know, the craft, you know, that landed in 1936. You mentioned Jim Mars. And Jim Mars wrote about the great airship mystery over Texas, where Jim Mars lived. And an airship was observed. It landed. Occupant came out. and apparently the occupant died and was even buried.
1: Buried. Mm-hmm. Yes, I investigated that case in Texas about 15 years ago. It was in the newspapers. Yeah, it was like 1880-something, wasn't it?
2: Yeah, I believe 1890s. And Jim Mars felt it was a very well-documented case. Anyway, I was wondering if you would comment on that. It just seems to me it's like over and over again over the last 100 years, there's been craft landing, occupants coming out, and then people observing them. And thank you for the information you're bringing to the table. Thank you, James.
1: Oh, thank you so much. I appreciate that very much. We appreciate that very much. You know, there was also that case in the 1930s that was confirmed by Dave Grush under oath to a bipartisan group of lawmakers in 2023. It was 1933. I'm trying to remember the name of the town in Italy where they recovered a craft. That was confirmed. And I was actually in Italy. I think I talked about it a little bit in the program of the film I did called The Program. But yeah, there are cases all over the world on that. I wanted to say something to your audience. I can't really go into great detail right now, but there's probably one of the biggest campaigns of the history of my career about to launch. I'm working with a number of whistleblowers. The announcement's going to be made in about a week. And it's a pretty intense campaign with a lot of professionals helping behind the scenes make it all happen. And I will be posting information about this. We're not selling anything. We're not asking for anything other than support on my X account. That's how I communicate with the outside world these days if I'm not doing, you know, radio shows or podcasts. But you can find me at James C. Fox, at James C. Fox on Twitter, now called X. So pay attention because we're about to drop some bombs in about a week or 10 days.
0: That case in Rome, and I can't wait for this disclosure from you. Was that 1933?
1: Yes, it was in Italy, and I'm sorry I can't remember the exact name of the town.
0: Lombardy.
1: That was, you know, this one's 1933. It was talked about in a congressional hearing when they said, well, when did this all get started? He goes, 1933, I could confirm that incident occurred in Italy and that the Americans post-World War II got their hands on it and they have it. There's also an amazing case, Kingman, Arizona, 1953. And if you guys remember Chris Mellon, former Deputy Assistant Secretary of Defense for Intelligence,
0: yeah.
1: He got a high-level correspondence on a secured, I think it was like a signal account or something. This document is redacted. I feature the document in the program, but it talks about that specific case in 1953. Allegedly, the UFO landed, the occupants got out and left it, and it didn't have a scratch on it. It was shaped more like a stingray, but they recovered that. And I've been trying to get Burleson's office to meet with Chris Mellon to get an unredacted copy of that because it's got the name of the gatekeepers apparently from 2020 of the UAP legacy crash retrieval program. So there's a lot of stuff going on behind the scenes, I can assure you. And if anyone is curious on who to trust in the government, Congressman Burleson is the man. I meet with him regularly. He is doing a deep dive. He's doing everything he can. He just got some legislation introduced in the House, part of the NDAA, I think it's called. And it's whistleblower protections and relief of NDAs. So hopefully he's saying that that's going to need a lot of public pressure to make sure that gets passed in the House. And that's also going on as of right now.
0: It would be so much easier if this Iran war ended.
1: You know, it's crazy because you look at like some of the people that are opposing the legislation, Mike Turner being one of them, and he's like, oh, well, you know, there's nothing to see here. If there's nothing to see, then pass the legislation and let's find out. And then it turns out this guy's district is like Wright-Patterson Air Force Base. You're going, oh, I've heard for decades that's the repository
0: right.
1: of some of these recovered craft, Kexford being one of them, you know. So you don't listen to what people say. You watch what they do.
0: Let's go to Tim in Alberta, Canada. Hey, Tim, go ahead.
3: Yeah, good evening, James and George. Hey, I could have Lonnie Zamora's distance beat. I had a UAP UFO go around my house about 10 years ago, farmhouse. It was a, George knows this, an MQ from base. They moved off. They got rid of a lot of them here in Cold Lake. And me and my wife and my dog were doing the winter in it without heat. We had electricity, but we had two heated mattress covers on two separate beds. And anyways, about 3:30 in the morning, my dog went crazy, Sally, and she was running around and woke us up. What the heck is going on? And I could immediately hear the sound. It was something I hadn't heard before. And then I realized there was like two sounds, a bigger sound and an inner sound. It was like a buzz and a hum. I heard one guy say on Coast to Coast not too long ago, a lawnmower. He heard like a lawnmower in the tree line. It was similar to that. Anyways, it was going around my house, like past the windows and that. We're on a hill, walkout basement. And then it went up to the peak. Right about then, the neighbor's dog, the next farm, half a mile away, never been on the farm before. He's in the front of the house at the walkout, looking up, yelling. I fired my flashlight out at him, and he's barking at this thing. And then I moved away from the door, and it came down towards the dog. And I thought out loud, I don't know if I said it, or I just thought, I said, don't hurt that dog. And this thing was pulsing as it went past the dog, between the dog and me in the house. The sound of the dog's barking, like the audio sound, it flattened at the top. Instead of a real pitch, it just became a dull, like that, until it passed and then went back to normal barking. And I said, I'm going outside. And the wife yelled. She said, that's not a good idea. And I just heard, don't go outside. And to this day, I regret that I didn't go outside to have a look.
0: That would have been a great thing. I don't think the UFO would have hurt a dog. Do you, James?
1: You know, it's interesting because I was interviewing some farmers in Brazil, and they told a very similar story about something, and they said they wouldn't have never noticed had it not been for the farm animals going crazy. And they got up at about 3 o'clock in the morning, went out, and saw this cigar-shaped craft struggling to stay aloft. And they watched it for 5 or 10 minutes, and they were expecting it to crash into the ground. It ultimately didn't. It was a very similar object was seen the next morning that did actually impact the ground, and that was witnessed by Carlos de Souza. But again, these guys said that they wouldn't have gone outside and woken up if their farm animals hadn't gone crazy.
0: Let's go west of the Rockies. John's with us in Utah. Hello, John.
4: Hi, how are you? Thanks for taking my call.
0: Sure thing.
4: And I got questions about your... the Skinwalker Ranch out here. I'm about 20 miles away from it. And I was just wondering, you know, you're talking about UFOs and things, and they're saying that, there's a craft there in that mesa. And, you know, they try to do things and talk about it being back to folk, you know, back to the Navajos, cursing the land and things like that. But now, you know, what I've watched, it's getting to be more modern things, like there's, you know, UFOs or orbs of light going in and out of the mesa and things like that. I was just wondering if that's something, and you say you, Mr. Fox, you were with, you spoke with Bigelow. I just wondered if he had talked about anything like that.
1: No, but it was funny. You should talk about they call it the ranch, right? Is it the ranch that place that Bigelow owned? And now there's the new gentleman who owns it. He's had it for about 10 years now. He just did a podcast with Jesse Michaels. And talked about all the paranormal activity that occurs out there, from, you know, beings to craft to all sorts of different things. And actually, the new owner invited me out to the ranch, but I was a little concerned, since I have a family now, of the hitchhiker effect of, I don't know if I want to bring this paranormal back to my home, you know. Even if there's a tiny chance that it's possible, I don't know if that's something I want to risk right now. But yeah, fascinating spot. Bigelow didn't talk a lot about it with me at the time because that was rather secret, you know. Bigelow kind of keeps things close to the chest and personally what he is doing. But yeah, that's interesting. You're kind of at the epicenter of a lot of activity.
0: Ironically, we're talking about the Skinwalker Ranch of the South right after you, James.
1: Oh, cool. Yeah, well, I'm sorry. I'm so sorry. What's the name of the gentleman who owns the ranch now?
0: I can't remember his name.
1: Fugle?
0: But the Bigelow sold to him. I don't know why Bigelow sold. He didn't need the money, but I guess he just wanted to make a change, huh?
1: Yeah, you know, he started getting into the afterlife. He lost his wife.
0: Brandon Fugle.
1: Thank you. Yeah, great guy. He invited me out to the ranch a while ago. And
0: James, let us know through Tom your big announcement that's coming up in a week or so. We'll be back in a moment with James Fox's information is on our website at coasttocoastam.com. 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
16: From ABC News, I'm Dave Packer. A new wave of U.S. strikes hitting dozens of targets across Iran. Central Command saying U.S. forces took aim at Iranian military command centers and missile and drone facilities. These latest attacks coming just hours after President Trump vowed to retaliate against Iran for firing at American forces in the Middle East.
17: We're going to hit them very hard. I mean, I can actually say that because there's very little they can do about it. It was a different group than we're dealing with. They've already apologized, but, you know, we got to smack them a little bit.
16: A vote initially set for Thursday on Todd Blanche's nomination for Attorney General postponed. Republican Senators John Cornyn and Tom Tillis still not on board, and Cornyn canceled a meeting with Blanche. They're demanding written assurances from the Justice Department about President Trump's settlement with the IRS. They want to make sure the anti-weaponization fund is officially dead, and they want to narrow the scope of the IRS audit shield for Trump and his family. Three Greek firefighters are dead, killed by one of the many wildfires in Europe. Authorities say two died on the island of Crete. The third was killed on the mainland. Meanwhile,
18: we're here in France where crews have been in the process of trying to get ahead of the flames that have been burning, that have already scorched an area four times the size of Paris. And they had intended to come to this area to do some preemptive work and lay water down around the area to try to keep it cool, to keep the chance of fires going down. And then just a few moments ago, we saw the smoke rising here. Another fire has popped up.
16: ABC's Marcus Moore. Dr. Anthony Fauci Wednesday refusing to answer questions from a Senate committee led by Senator Rand Paul looking into the origins of COVID-19. Fauci invoking the Fifth Amendment dozens of times. In Japan, rescuers searching for survivors buried in the rubble of buildings that collapsed after Tuesday's powerful earthquake. At least 23 people are dead after the magnitude 7.1 quake. 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
25: 304 in the Loud Security System Traffic Center. Good flowing traffic in Gwinnett County in spite of the cone zone set up on I-85 in both directions. 85 southbound with at least three left lanes knocked out near the Y split with I-985 in Sewanee, and an I-85 northbound in Duluth, two right lanes knocked out near exit 105 Boggs Road. Shea Holloway, Triple Team Traffic, 95.5 WSB.
26: I'm WSB meteorologist Christina Upward. Sunshine with lower humidity for Thursday, highs in the low 90s, dropping down to the low 70s for Friday morning. Friday afternoon, mostly sunny with highs in the low 90s. Scattered rain showers and thunderstorms return this weekend. Be sure to tune in to Atlantis Morning News coming up this morning at 5 o'clock for your news, traffic, and your full five-day forecast.
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1: Up next, it's called the Meadow Project, explorations into the South Skinwalker Ranch. Trey Hudson joins us, and we'll talk about the investigations that went into this undisclosed area when we come back. 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

0: And welcome back to Coast. George Norrie with you, Trey Hudson with us, the current director of the Anomalous Studies and Observation Group, which focuses on investigating incidents and places of extreme high strangeness from a multidisciplinary point of view. One of those places is called the Meadow Project. The organization strives to balance the experiential nature of the occurrence with the data-driven collection of information. They feel the experiencer is just as important as the experience itself and approach your search from this perspective. Trey, welcome back to the program. It's been about 5 years since you were on with my buddy George Knapp.
1: Yes, it has. I want to thank you, Mr. Norrie. It's a distinct honor and a privilege to be with you this evening.
0: Looking forward to this. The Meadow Project, still out there?
1: Still out there. We actually have a expedition planned for September. So, you know, we're still rocking and rolling as long as, the area is available to us. And, we're still above ground kicking and screaming.
0: Are you able to disclose where this place is yet?
1: I cannot. And then one thing I'm going to do is I'm going to ask for forgiveness from not only yourself, but your audience. Is I don't keep the location secret just to be a big meanie. You know, some people say, well, you know, you're just being difficult. You know, why don't you share this? Unfortunately, what has happened with a lot of these areas of extreme high strangeness, and of course, the Sherman Ranch is probably the best known one. And once the Sherman Ranch and other places like it become public, they are absolutely inundated with wannabe researchers.
0: Right.
1: And any meaningful research is pretty much gone. Now, that's not saying I'm an elitist. I do have guest researchers come in all the time, and I could name some names that you're probably familiar with. And I always enjoy to have a guest researcher come. And what I tell the researchers is the experience, you know, the phenomenology, the incidents that you experience are yours, and those are yours to share with the world. The only thing that I ask that be kept inviolate is the actual location. So, you know, I do tell people, and everybody get your pens out, here it is. It's south of the Mason-Dixon line and east of Arizona. So that's where it is. So, I ask people to, you know, just give me a little forgiveness there and a little bit of grace because, I think I have a pretty good reason.
0: How did this story come your way, Trey?
1: It's an interesting, roundabout, weird kind of story. I kind of started off earning my spurs as a ghost guy. I studied under Dr. William Roll, famous parapsychologist at the University of West Georgia, and have a degree in humanistic and transpersonal psychology. So, I'm kind of a ghost guy. That's where I started. And through some things, I heard about a haunted road, you know. And it was one of those haunted roads where, you know, the locals will say, don't go down there at night. Them haints will get you, you know.
0: Yeah.
1: So guess where I'm going? I'm going to the haunted road. And so I was able to hook up with, well-known Bigfoot researcher Bob Grumpy Wilson. He was on the TV show Bigfoot is Real, Killing Bigfoot, you know, pretty well-known. He's a friend of mine. And he brought along his research partner, and we decided, you know, it might be some Sasquatchy kind of stuff going on. That might be what people are talking about on the haunted road. And we went out to the haunted road, and nothing happened. Big goose egg. But Bob, who was back at base camp, it was a very dreary, you know, icky, drizzly January evening, you know, in the mountains, in the 40s. And Bob had been drinking copious amounts of coffee back at base camp. Well, the simple law of fluid dynamics says whatever goes in has eventually got to go out.
0: That's right.
1: So Bob, you know, stepped behind the tent to take care of some biological business. And as he's standing there, he notices a bolt of lightning come down. And we all have this really hard drive to put things into what I call a normalcy box, our normalcy bias. So he did this with this bolt of lightning because the bolt of lightning was straight like a laser. It never had any accompanying thunder.
0: It wasn't stormy, was it?
1: No, it was just dreary and overcast. You know, there was no thunderstorms or anything like that. So he in his mind, he said, oh, that must have been a lightning bolt. Mama, oh my goodness. And then right after that, he notices a large circular glowing disc in the sky. And once again, his normalcy bias pops out, and he says, oh, great, the moon is coming out. Maybe this will clear off and we'll end up having a nice weekend. Well, much to his chagrin, the moon moved from right to left horizontally. Now, you know, here in my neck of the woods, the moon doesn't do that. So that was kind of an anomaly. And then a black dot appeared in the middle of this disc. And it opened up like the iris of a camera until all you were left was a ring of fire effect like you see on an eclipse. And then it winked out. So we radioed, Bob's partner and I were about 20 miles away, and we were able to hit a ham radio repeater and radioed back to Bob and said, hey, you know, we're coming back. We didn't see anything. And he goes, yeah, wait until I tell you what happened. So once he explained, and recounted his story, it's like, I forget that haunted road crap. This is where it's going on. You know, this is where it's happening. And it just so happens about half a mile from base camp, there's a large open field of about 8 acres. And I want people to imagine a very picturesque, bucolic mountain meadow. Just very beautiful, very, very, very gorgeous, very peaceful. Yeah. About 8 acres. And we thought that would be a very good place to continue our research. This area does have known Sasquatch sightings and stuff like that. So we thought, well, you know, this big open field with grass would make a really good track trap if something moved across it. We could, you know, track it. Number two, we could set up teams on the periphery of this big open field with night vision, thermal, you know, other equipment, and they could detect anything moving across it. The third reason is to the south of it is a very tall ridge with a trail on top. And during the winter months, when you have less vegetation, you can actually stand on top of this ridge and look down into the meadow. So that would give another vantage point for us to set up an observation post to see if anything is down below them or if they could force anything down into the meadow where it could be captured on video and thermal by other teams. And fourth, and not last, is it had a big expanse of sky. So we could sit out there and do sky watch for UAPs. And it just so happens that this area, like a lot of these areas of high strangeness, has a geo-concentration of UAPs, sightings, Bigfoot sightings, and ghost folklore.
0: Wow. And that's, all at the same time sometimes, I bet.
1: Yeah, yeah. And, you know, kind of my old intel guy, since kicked off, and I'm like, you know, you got all of these things being co-located. This is probably a cool place to research. So that's how we discovered it, and that's how we actually came to research that specific small, you know, geographical location. And it just happens, you know, like we say here in the South, every once in a while, a blind hog finds an acorn. You know, every once in a while, you get it right. And it just so happens this place was dynamite.
0: Was this area, Trey, owned by anybody?
1: It is public land. And that's another reason I keep it, you know, keep it on the down low. It is public land. Anybody can access it. You know, I'm not going to say which governmental entity owns it, but it is it's public property.
0: Is it well known in that area where it is?
1: No. No. The general area, and I talk about this in my first book, the general area is known for high strangeness, you know, like just tons of UFO, Bigfoot sightings, ghost folklore. It's just a really kind of weird area.
0: Yeah.
1: But this specific little tight area is not well known, no.
0: You've got a group called the Anomalous Studies and Observation Group. What do they do?
1: Well, they're a group of, I went in there, like I said, as a ghost guy. And when the high strangeness really started kicking off in 2016, and I'm talking crazy, bizarre stuff, I started looking at it. And I'm like, you know what? We really need to try to formulate a very cohesive group with a unique group

0: stay on mission. And so, you know, we drew from those groups. So we have, you know, people with degrees in transpersonal psychology. I've got a psychotherapist on my team. We've got an ER nurse, a career paramedic, physicists. You know, we have all of this, these varying specialties, not only educationally, but also career-wise.
1: Fascinating indeed. What are some of the things that happen in this area?
0: Oh, gosh. Well, we've got 10 years of stuff to go over. So, yeah, I might as well get started at the beginning. That's always a good way to initiate a story.
1: Sure.
0: In July 2016, this was kind of, you know, after we found the place, we decided we would go back in July of 2016. And our mission template at that time was to set up groups of people in groups of two around the periphery of the meadow with their equipment, and to have a single individual walk across the top of the ridge to the south by himself. And what happened was, is Bob Wilson, once again, we used to call him Strange Stuff Bob because it always seemed to happen to him. But we were set up in the location, and he had started walking towards the ridge, and he radioed back, and he said, "Oh, I forgot a piece of gear back at base camp. Everybody stand still. I need to go retrieve it, and I will let you know when I'm up on top of the ridge." And Bob comes back on the radio about 15 or 20 minutes later, and he says, "Hey, guys, I'm at the tree across the trail, and I don't know how I got here."
1: Whoa.
0: So, you know, our normalcy bias kicks in. So our chief medic for that weekend gets on the radio, and we're thinking he was having some sort of, some sort of medical issue.
1: Like a stroke or something.
0: Right, exactly. So he, you know, stroke, or maybe he fell down and concussed himself and he doesn't remember falling, things like that. So our medic gets on the radio and he's going to do an assessment over the radio. And he says, you know, you feel any tingling? Does anything hurt? Do you have numbness in your extremities? Can you, you know, smile? Can you grimace? You know, recite Mary Had a Little Lamb. And, you know, he did all of these things, you know, without a hitch. So, of course, we assumed, because we want things to be normal, that's how people get through life. It's like, well, he just was focused on the mission and wasn't paying attention and just kind of came to, like we do sometimes when we're driving to work, you know, at the tree across the trail. So we kind of downplayed it, yeah, which was a mistake. So Bob moves across the top of the meadow, once again by himself, drops down into the west end of the meadow, and is picked up by one of our teams. The two members on this team, I'll give you a little background about them because this is important. One of them was had a degree, dual degrees from the Georgia Institute of Technology in physics and philosophy. Was working for General Motors at the time, working on some of their AI technology for like trains and things mm-hmm. other than automobiles. Okay, it came from the U.S. Army Ranger Regiment, very, very squared away guy. Second guy has a degree in business management from the Georgia Institute of Technology, was a career firefighter in emergency services, and also had a master's degree in public administration. So these two guys are equipped with thermals and FLIR, and they see Bob, when I say FLIR, thermal and night vision. They see Bob drop down into the west end of the meadow, and they pick him up on their equipment. And like, okay, well, there's Bob. You know, he just dropped down in the meadow. And as they're watching him, they see him turn into a ball of energy, like a plasma ball. This sounds crazy, but, you know, people you just have to kind of hang out with me. Turn into a ball of energy and move about 100 meters, stop, and they quickly brought their thermals up to where this ball of energy stopped. And they saw the heat signature of a man holding a radio, i.e. Bob. So they radio over there and say, "Bob, are you okay?" And they're watching this heat signature, mm-hmm. and it brings a radio up to its mouth, and it keys the radio. Says, "Yes, I'm fine." And they said, "You know, let us come over to you. We need to talk." So during their conversation, Bob's perception of what happened, they asked me, "Did you just run?" And he laughed. He said, "No, I don't run anywhere anymore." And Bob's perception was he was just walking across the meadow normally. Their perception was he turned into a ball of energy.

0: and traveled about 100 meters in just a few seconds. And we calculated it out. The thing moved about 26 miles per hour.
1: And they really thought it was him, though, right?
0: Yeah, they thought it was him because, he was at point A. The ball of energy appears, moves to point B. They quickly bring the thermals up to point B, and that's where he is. So he got
1: and,
0: from point
1: and
0: A.
1: And he's the only object showing up at that time.
0: Correct, correct. There's nothing else. And so from Bob's perspective, he just walked over there. From their perspective, he turned into a ball of energy. So this is where things start kind of coming apart. Is it possible that there were two realities, one where Bob just walked across a meadow as a normal person would, and number two, where he turned into a ball of energy and was witnessed, and both of these realities exist at the same place at the same time? Now you start getting into quantum stuff on a macro scale, and that's where this place really starts to shine. We have another incident later on where that happened. So, we kind of, everybody kind of calmed down and we continued with our mission and nothing else really happened that evening. Well, the next day, Bob at breakfast comes over to us as we're sitting around the campfire and he says, "Hey guys, I want to show you this." Well, a little background on Bob. He comes from a background of a backcountry, high mountain search and rescue in California. That was one of the things he did before he moved, moved east.
1: He's the real deal, right?
0: He's the real deal. I mean, he really, he's a retired law enforcement guy, just a really squared away, not a flighty guy at all. And he showed us his GPS because part of his training when he was doing backcountry search and rescue is always leave your GPS on and leave a track line of where you're going so you can go back and see exactly where you traveled when you download your data.
1: Right.
0: He showed us his GPS. And it showed him making several straight line tracks, maybe 1 or 2 kilometers in length, actually being on the other side of a small river or large creek that he never crossed.
1: That was never him.
0: Well, was it? This terrain is so rugged, you can't move in a straight line either on foot or by vehicle on the ground. But how can you move in a straight line over rugged terrain in the air? He had missing time, and now he had GPS track lines on his stored on his machine that showed him doing straight line tracks over rugged terrain, which he never was at.
1: And did you find, Trey, that this was happening all the time in that area?
0: It's one of those things where the phenomena evolves. What happened to us, and some of the stuff that happened up to us in 2016 is not what's going on now. It's vastly different. And like so many cases, when Bob got home and was going to send us that GPS geographical data, his SD card was completely erased. There was nothing on it.
1: Nothing?
0: No, it completely wiped it. And that's pretty common in the field. People will have, equipment malfunction, SD cards wiped. We've lost 2 drones in this area. So it's pretty common.
1: All right, we're going to take a short break, but we'll come back and talk more about the Meadow Project. This fascinates me. In just a moment on Coast to Coast AM.
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11: ABC News, I'm Dave Packer. U.S. Central Command says it's concluded a fresh round of strikes on dozens of targets in Iran in retaliation for Tuesday night's surprise attack on U.S. forces. On Capitol Hill, Dr. Anthony Fauci facing a blistering barrage of questions during a Republican-led Senate hearing on the COVID pandemic. Fauci invoked his Fifth Amendment rights and refused to answer questions. ABC News legal contributor Royal Oaks.
12: If the Senate committee does vote next week to find Fauci in contempt and the full Senate goes along, the matter could be referred to the U.S. Attorney's Office for criminal prosecution. If convicted, Fauci could be looking at a year in jail and a hefty fine.
11: Firefighters cleaning up in France and Spain after hundreds of thousands of people have been evacuated due to wildfires. DoorDash announced it's one step closer to building its own drone delivery fleet, getting clearance from the FAA to make deliveries using drones. The company says drones will allow DoorDash to serve more customers more efficiently. This is ABC News.
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25: 333 in the Loud Security System Traffic Center, 285 westbound in South DeKalb, with a couple of left lanes knocked out on the inner loop. This is your exit 48 to Flat Shoals Road, Candler Road exit X, and also on the west side, 285 southbound. Road maintenance knocking out a couple of left lanes near MLK exit 9 in Fulton County. Jay Holloway, Triple Team Traffic, 95.5 WSB.
1: I'm WSB meteorologist Christina Upward. Sunshine with lower humidity for Thursday, highs in the low 90s, dropping down to the low 70s for Friday morning. Friday afternoon, mostly sunny with highs in the low 90s. Scattered rain showers and thunderstorms return this weekend.

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1: We'll take your calls next hour with Trey Hudson as we talk about the Meadow Project. Jump aboard and ask a question about this strange area. 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
4: Whether it's physical activity, obesity, diet, smoking, low on hormones, stress, sleep disorders, or your age, can be supported by reducing inflammation and aiding the body to heal itself appropriately. 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

0: And welcome back, George Norrie, along with Trey Hudson. Trey, at what point did you have that aha moment and realize that this area was very strange and unusual?
1: Well, that would have been in 2017. That's the, if people are familiar with the Meadow Project, is the infamous box cube or portal incident. And we quickly realized that this area was something very, very, very special. And we did the same operational protocol we did in 2016 and had people around the periphery of the Meadow, except this time we're moving teams of multiple people. We set up a protocol where nobody goes out alone, obviously, unless you have missing time and turn into a ball of light.
0: Right.
1: So we did the same protocol, and the Ridge team, which I was on that team, we were looking down in the Meadow with our thermals, and one of the team members noticed a box or cube sitting in the west end of the Meadow, and he thought that it was a like a telephone exchange box, like you see on the side of the road.
0: Yeah.
1: And he was quite surprised because he'd never noticed that before, and why in the world would it be out there? You know, and he quickly dismissed it. His normalcy bias kicked in. I picked up the thermals, and I said, you know, all I see are deer. I don't see the box you're talking about. The third person, who was Bob Wilson, was with us. He brings his thermal up, and he sees two man-sized heat signatures. Now, this becomes very important later on in the evening. Probably, you know, 6 foot tall, you know, meter and a half, meter, 1.75 meters tall, maybe, you know, a half a meter wide. And as he's recording these things on his thermal, these figures get tall, short, merge into one, tall, short, tall, and then split into two and then disappear. So we were thinking to ourselves, that's awfully odd. And about that time, we get a radio call from the teams down in the field itself. And they say, we're seeing these boxes or cubes on thermal, not with naked eye, only on thermal, popping up all over the Meadow. You know, but we need to go ahead and consolidate our teams.
0: But they don't see them there physically.
1: No, negative. Just only on thermal.
0: Hmm.
1: And, you know, which is interesting because a lot of times when you have paranormal things going on, it's either cold or hotter than the surrounding environment. So I thought that was very interesting. So we consolidate our teams, and we all gather just as one of these boxes was starting to fade out. And so we decided that we were going to try to vector a team into the area where one of these things was to see if there was any, you know, residual effects. We sent a team of four people into one of these areas, and they describe it as going into an area unencumbered. They just walked into this area where this cube or box was. It was very dark. It was cold. And it was very quiet. It was almost like they stepped inside of a room with blackout curtains. So they stayed in there for about 90 seconds. They turned around, came out, and as they were coming out the same route they went in, they started encountering brambles and briars and things like that. What's really odd is as they were being recorded on thermal, they walk into where this thing was, and when they reach the edge of it, their thermal signatures completely disappear, like they don't exist anymore, the team members. And we've tried to recreate this during the day, and we're not able to.
0: And what are you thinking at this point, Trey? What's going on?
1: Well, I thought we had something very, very interesting and special here. And what I was thinking is that this, once again, this was one of those places where you had two realities existing at the same time. One reality where it was just the normal field in the forest, and another reality where inside of the boundaries of this box or cube, the world was a little bit different. It was a little bit darker, a little bit colder, and didn't have the brambles and briars that are there normally. So once again, you had this like kind of two locations, two realities existing at the same time. And where it gets really sad is of the four people that went into that box, only two are still alive.
0: What happened to them, the other ones?
1: Well, you know, I'm not saying correlation is causality. You know, I can't say that. But one of the guys that went in there, Tim, died in July of 2021. And he died of what we believe was a pulmonary embolism. And it was during COVID, so we never, you know, got to really go to his funeral or talk to his family. And then in March 9th of 2024, Bob Wilson, his prostate cancer had come back with a vengeance.
0: Oh, geez.
1: And he died in March. So, but the interesting thing is people that have, you know, encountered this thing have other health effects. Like one person has nasal cancer, another person has a skin disease that you only see on infants. But yet
0: and they were fine prior to?
1: Yeah. They were fine. You know, Bob's cancer had been in remission for years. You know, he was fit as a fiddle. Tim had no issues. You know, weight, power lifter. Just all hale and healthy. And it's just a really, really strange thing. And as they were filming them coming out of the box, this is where the two figures come in again. The thermal operator pans to the right and she says, "Who or what are those?" Because in a small group of trees, probably about 60 meters away, there's two figures watching us.
0: How big?
1: Oh, probably about 4 feet. That did not correspond to any known team members. And our protocols is you do not leave your assigned area unless you get a permission from the person who's in charge of that operation in the field. So it did not correspond with any team members.
0: And if these were Sasquatches, they'd be much bigger than four
1: feet.
0: They'd
1: be much bigger. Well, you know, here's the thing is, are we encountering something coming in or out of these quote unquote portals or cubes? And we just happen to capture them on thermal as they were doing whatever it is they do in the field. And the really cool thing is we have all this on video. You know, this isn't, you know, anecdotal. We actually captured the video of the team disappearing as they go into this thing and captured on thermal video the figures in the wood line.
0: And these figures are clearly walking around?
1: Well, they're kind of behind like a little copse of trees, you know, like a little clump of trees. And you can see them kind of hanging around, kind of checking us out. So it's so that was probably, you know, you said, when did I realize that was a really special place? Yeah, that was it. That was one of those aha moments. So we decided to do something a little bit different in 2019 is we tried the Estes method.
0: What's that?
1: You know, that is a method where you take a ghost box, you know, bringing in other tools from other disciplines. Take a ghost box, you put earbuds into a person's ears, put earmuffs over that, blindfold them so they can't see or hear what's going on. Their instructions are you repeat only what you hear coming through the ghost box. So if you hear the word kumquat, you just repeat kumquat, however crazy it is. And then you have a person called an interrogator that will ask questions. And we use this method. And everybody that has seen the video of that Estes session believes that we were actually in contact with something else, an NHI, a non-human intelligence. And what's odd about that particular Estes session is when we started questioning the NHI about the phenomenology of the cubes or boxes, we started talking about electromagnetism, plasma energy, things like that. Mm-hmm. It became very agitated, very angry with us.
0: Really?
1: Yeah, so it's almost like we were, you know, maybe sticking our toe into something we weren't supposed to.
0: What have you concluded at this point, Trey? What have you concluded about this area?
1: What I've concluded is based on at that time, I believe that we were dealing with some sort of incorporate NHI that had something to do with the boxes or the cubes. Now, the relationship wasn't clear. As it's evolved, and I've done other work with, you know, people like Stephen Leah from Hidden Worlds Quantum Imagery and other folks, is it appears that there's actually a very thin membrane between a reality where these things are around us at all times and our reality where we can't perceive them. And every once in a while, their presence will bleed into our reality and we can detect and or interact with them. You know, if they choose to. Now, that's a little creepy. You know, some people don't like that, you know, that we're always being watched, you know, and we're always surrounded. But that's kind of where the data and the experiences have driven, you know, my beliefs.
0: Does any of this scare you, Trey?
1: Scare me? No, not scare me. One thing I tell people, if you get into this business, you need to have a belief system. Now, you know, I'm not going to tell people what their belief system should be. That's up to them. But they need to be grounded in something. So I fall back on my belief system, you know, when things get weird. Now, am I going to say I haven't been startled and felt uncomfortable? Absolutely. But as far as actually frightened, no, not so much.
0: Does your team generally all agree with each other on what this might be?
1: Yeah, you know, we do, more or less. You know, people come from different backgrounds. And, you know, we have a lot of very interesting campfire discussions, as you can imagine. And, you know, pretty much we're in agreement that we are dealing with something unexplainable, something that does not exist in our reality as we know it, and something that some at times chooses to interact with us in various ways. You know, and the way they interact with us is, you know, runs the gambit, you know, from you know, interacting with us during the Estes session to like dream speak, you know, people having very weird dreams or visions, people being touched. You know, we have people physically being touched. So it's an evolving relationship and rapport between us and this NHI.
0: How do you know where the location ends?
1: Good question.
0: How does it stop?
1: It really doesn't. This area is, you know, like I said, very, very strange. And we have also done investigations like as far as 7 miles away from the meadow and had very strange phenomena. Now, the question is now that we've kind of raised our hand and let the phenomena know that we're here, in their particular realm or existence, time and space and distance are irrelative. It doesn't matter. You know, you could be standing 1,000 miles away from it, and in their perspective, you're standing right next to them because time and space doesn't matter.
0: Right.
1: So what we've found is people have had the hitchhiker effect. Is one of our team members was being plagued by orbs coming into her bedroom. And this is a professional person. She's a registered nurse. Orbs coming into her bedroom and interacting with her. And we were able to take our psychotherapist and do some hypnotic regression. And during hypnotic regression, it came out that she remembers the orbs coming into her room, something grabbing her feet, and an old woman standing next to her bedside trying to grab her. And she actually woke up with bruises on her body.
0: Like the old hag syndrome.
1: Absolutely. You hit it right on the head, George. It is the archetype of the old hag or witch, which is, you know, so prevalent, you know, throughout not only our culture, but, you know, going back, you know, into prehistory, that archetype. And so the phenomena, you know, what we started off with in 2016 and 2017, now here we are in, you know, 2025, 2026, 2024, it's much, much different. As interestingly enough, in 40 meters from where I'm sitting right here speaking to you in 2024, I encountered a set of canine tracks, 6 inches in diameter, and the track line was bipedal. Now, that goes back similar to the incident that John Axelrod had when he was with NIDS, with Bigelow, doing the research for the DIA at Skinwalker Ranch, and he went back to suburban Virginia. His family saw canines in the backyard, Marley Woods, once again, upright canines. So the phenomena, you know, once you stick your hand out and say howdy to it, it knows where you are. And we've had other team members have just crazy, bizarre experiences, you know, away from the meadow. So, you know, once you come to this place and interact with it, whether you like it or not, it will always be a part of you.
0: Did you ever sleep out that way?
1: Yeah, we camp, you know, we camp, you know, right there, like I said, within half a mile of it.
0: Did people have any strange dreams?
1: Oh, yes, absolutely. Absolutely. One incident we had, one of our team members who's a U.S. Air Force Academy graduate, special operations guy, kept having two words pop into his mind. And this was after we had done a CE5 session out at the meadow, which nothing happened at the CE5 session. But later that night, he kept having the words Nox Magbee, Noxmagbee, N-O-X-M-A-G-B-E-E. just pop into his mind, like at 0430. And then, you know, 0600, it popped into his mind again. And he told me the next morning, he goes, Trey, what does these words mean? He goes, they came out of nowhere. I said, well, you know, I don't know, Tony, but I'll check it out. So I, you know, did some research, and I found out the word Nox, phonetically spelled N-O-X, is the Roman goddess of the night, which was derived from Nyx, which was the Greek goddess of the night. Magbe, phonetically spelled M-A-G-B-E-E, was a little bit more difficult. So I started pouring through old texts, and I found the word Magba in the Old English poem Beowulf. And Magba means kindred or spirits. In Old English was spoken at a time when the Romans had just ceased to occupy Britain. So the two words are contemporaneous. So you put them together, Nox Magbe, you have children of the night goddess. So now remember, we had done a CE5 protocol the evening before. So what are small like children with big heads and come into your rooms at night, your bedrooms?
0: We're going to come back in a moment with you, Trey, and take phone calls on this very strange story right here on Coast to Coast AM.
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1: I'm from Atlanta, Georgia.
0: I was involved in a motor vehicle accident on my way to work. 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
9: From ABC News, I'm Dave Packer. The war with Iran appears to be expanding. The U.S. making good Wednesday night on President Trump's vow to retaliate after Iran launched attacks on U.S. bases Tuesday. And now an American tanker has been struck by a drone in Egypt. ABC's Mary Bruce reports a majority of Americans are not behind this war.
10: A new Quinnipiac poll shows 66% of voters say the war with Iran has not been worth fighting. Trump says he's still hoping to strike a deal with Iran. One person who's not optimistic, Israeli Prime Minister Benjamin Netanyahu, who met with Trump at the White House yesterday and spoke with ABC's Lindsay Davis.
11: Well, I don't know if it's unlikely, but I'm skeptical about Iran's mode of operandus, the method of operating.
9: Kevin Warsh, the Fed chair, and the Federal Reserve voted to hold interest rates steady on Wednesday. President Trump telling reporters inside the White House Wednesday that while it's not the decision he would have wanted.
12: Kevin's got a board. He's fantastic. He's a brilliant guy, smart. I know he'd love to see lower interest rates, but he's got a board, and it's a political board, and they want to keep rates up.
9: Dr. Anthony Fauci refused to answer questions from a Senate committee Wednesday looking into the origins of COVID-19, accusing Republican Senator Rand Paul of having an unhinged obsession with him. Paul asking about the NIH funding of a lab in China.
13: Many people believe this came from the lab. Do you think that the risks really are worth the benefits for gain-of-function research?
14: On the advice of counsel, I respectfully decline to answer based upon my rights under the Fifth Amendment to the Constitution.
9: He pleaded the Fifth dozens of times. Millions of seniors could soon be paying more for their prescription drug coverage. The Trump administration ending a Biden-era federal subsidy program at the end of the year that's helped keep drug premiums low for Americans on Medicare Part D coverage. 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
24: It's 405 in the Loud Security System Traffic Center. Heads up for 20 eastbound in Austell. Repair work takes out a couple of left lanes near Riverside Parkway. Highway 78 is the workaround for the west side for the Thursday morning ride. And also 20 eastbound over in Lithonia, slow road towards Stonecrest. Left lane blockage near exit 71 Panola Road. Covington Highway is the alternate route to take there through to DeKalb County. 85 northbound up in Duluth. A couple of right lanes knocked out as well for maintenance. This is near Boggs Road. Jay Holloway, Triple Team Traffic, 95.5 WSB.
25: I'm WSB meteorologist Christina Upward. Sunshine with lower humidity for Thursday, highs in the low 90s, dropping down to the low 70s for Friday morning. Friday afternoon, mostly sunny with highs in the low 90s. Scattered rain showers and thunderstorms return this weekend.

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1: It's called the Meadow Project, strange area down in the south. We'll be back in a moment with Trey Hudson and take calls on Coast to Coast AM.
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0: And welcome back, George Norrie, along with Trey Hudson. Trey, if somebody were to stumble into the meadow, would they sense anything unusual?
1: You know, it sometimes when you're there, it's very peaceful, very calm. You know, like I said before, very bucolic. You know, somewhere you'd want to picnic with your family. Other times you go in there, it's just kind of a sense of unease, like something isn't right. So you run the gambit. You know, it's kind of a, you know, kind of a roll of the dice whether you're going to go there and have absolutely nothing happen or something extraordinary. We've gone on expeditions, you know, and spent several days out there and, you know, absolutely nothing of interest happened. And then just about the time when you've given up, something really bizarre happens. So it's, it kind of runs the gambit.
0: Do you think anything might have happened there during the Civil War or a Native American burial ground or anything like that?
1: Yeah, that's a good question. That area in my research, as far as I know, does not have any Civil War type activity. Like I said, it's pretty mountainous, so it's not really somewhere you'd move troops, you know, or artillery through. Not really a place for a battle. But it's interesting you mentioned Native American. To my knowledge, there are no Native American burial grounds, but that area has a very rich history of very, very bad mythological characters in the Native American belief system. One is something called the Spear-Fingered Witch.
0: Jeez.
1: And this is a Cherokee legend, and she would go and steal children and people out of their beds and slit their abdomens open with her obsidian spear-tipped finger and eat their livers and sing while she did this. And the other mythological character is something called the Raven Mocker, which kind of reminds me of the Skinwalker out west. So, you know, both very negative, negative archetypes. What's interesting is when we did the hypnotic regression with our one member who was having the almost abduction-type phenomena, the archetype that she encountered was the old crone or witch. You know, that came out during her regression. So, that's Native American folklore and apparently Native American imagery is still prevalent there.
0: It's indigenous to that area?
1: Yes.
0: Well, that'll tell you something. That's weird. Has science come out there at all, do you know?
1: Not to my knowledge. You know, I mean, as far as we bring Geiger counters and, you know, as much equipment as we can out there. Now, the thing is, it's remote, like extremely remote. I had a film crew out there in 2024, and they joked that, you know, they didn't have cell signals for miles and miles and miles. And the meadow is actually in a remote location, and you have to pack all of your gear and equipment out there on your back while going over rugged terrain. So it's hard to get equipment out there. I would like to get something like UAP DAP and some of the other stuff, but unfortunately a lot of that stuff relies on a cell signal to forward the data, which we have no cell signal. And number two, being public land, we can't leave it out there. You know, it would potentially be stolen. So that kind of limits us on what we do. But we're going to continue trying to work with what we have.
0: How close does civilization live to it?
1: No, not close at all. Miles and miles and miles, many miles away. It's basically to get to this place. It's a mile upon mile of driving on gravel and dirt roads. It's very, very remote.
0: Let's take some calls for you, Bill. Driving in Oregon to start. Go ahead, Bill.
2: Yeah. Hey, great show, George.
0: And thank you, Bill.
2: Yeah, thank you. And I just have one question for the guest. These experiencers that you've been monitoring, I don't really know how long you monitor them afterwards, but it sounds like, you really keep in touch with them at least. Have any of them ever reported seeing, or maybe they thought they saw, a doppelganger?
1: Hi, Bill. Not to my knowledge, nobody's mentioned a doppelganger. Some of them have just had these strange experiences at home and hitchhikers, but no doppelgangers that I'm aware of.
0: But what about that witch again, Trey?
1: Now, that witch, you know, she was like a witch, you know. Now, she wasn't doppelganging anybody that we knew. Now, we did have a strange case with a, this is bizarre, is after our cube experience, when we came back to base camp, we had a businesswoman waiting for us at 10 p.m. or about 10:30 p.m. in the middle of nowhere in the winter in the forest.
0: And she was a human?
1: Yes, as far as we know. And she was wearing loafers, slacks, a blouse, and a blazer. And she started questioning us about our activities that night. And it seemed very odd. Now, she gave us her name, and it turns out that was a real person. And she did get in contact with me later on, and she said she just saw like a Bigfoot sticker or something on one of our trucks as she just happened to be driving through the forest in the middle of nowhere and wanted to tell us about her experiences with something that she called monkey bears, which were some type of Bigfoot type creature. Now, you know, For years, I wondered if she was a real person. She did contact me. She says she was a real person, that it really was her out there. But, you know, you have to wonder because it was just such a strange occurrence.
0: Next up, Cornelius is with us in Louisiana. Welcome to the show, Corny. Go ahead.
3: Hey there, George and Trey. Boy, I tell you, George, you've got the best show. I wish I miss our friend Barry so much. But look, Trey, I was just telling Tommy, and George knows this, we have a whole lot of haunts and stuff down here in Louisiana, especially New Orleans and stuff like that. And I know you up there in the meadows, wherever you're at, you got to keep it secret so nobody else will be up there. But supposedly at the Hotel Hilton is over 100 years old. General Patton's supposed to haunt it. And we've got these mansions and stuff down here with it. Slave and slave owners supposedly haunt these areas and stuff. And I just wondered too, you won't say one way or another. And George knows this in the audience. I believe in the Bible, and I think a lot of these things are demonic. And so I use Jesus Christ because I've had an encounter with something that tried to attack me. And I know you were saying the hitchhiker effect with these people go home and orbs or witches or whatever may be following them. So have you ever looked at the Bible for protection, like the Psalm 91 prayer protection, the Lord's Prayer? And I read, like, today's the 29th, so I read Proverbs. So have you ever used the Bible for protection? God bless you, George, and God bless America.
1: Yeah, thanks, Cornelius. Yes, yeah. Like I said earlier, I recommend that everybody that is in this business seriously have a belief system that they can call on for grounding and protection. I have a personal belief system. I don't disclose that because it's private, and I don't want to get into a belief system, argument. But yeah, people do draw on their belief systems for a protection and be solid grounding when they encounter something extremely unusual.
0: Trey, what would it take for you to release the names of this place, locations?
1: I'll tell you what, George. It would be... Everybody that knows the location has signed a non-disclosure agreement, and you would recognize, like I said, some of the names that have signed non-disclosure statements.
0: Mm-hmm.
1: And that's pretty much my line in the sand. Now, if the location for some reason is outed in a big way, and I come from an intelligence background, in the military and in the government, and I'm not able to do management of that disclosure, then, maybe I would do a light disclosure. But it's been my policy to neither confirm nor deny, whether or not anybody figures out where it is. And that policy has worked pretty well. And I owe it not only to myself, but my team. And I mentioned that Bob died in March 2024. His dying wish was to have his ashes scattered at the meadow.

0: order for Jennifer C.
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0: Yeah, you just said that.
1: Did you say I just said that?
0: Yeah, I'm cutting you off.
1: I can't have any more? 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
3: Let's go to Joe in Monterey, California. Hello, Joseph.
4: Thank you for taking my call, George.
3: You're welcome, Joe.
4: Okay, Trey, I know you were using hypnosis to go into a deeper state, but there's a better way of contacting the other side is what psychics do. The frequency is 7.5, and that's where the alpha and the theta states merge. They become one. They overlap there. It's not hypnosis. It's a trance state, and they may be able to see what's going on there. The problem is the old adage when people say, when you look into the abyss looks back at you. What happens is that they will be conscious of you being conscious of them, and then there may be more interaction, although I don't suggest this is an easy thing to do or even safe. Thank you, George, for taking my call.
3: Your thoughts, yeah. Trey?
5: Go ahead. Thanks, Joe. Yeah, you're spot on. Quite a few of our members are trained remote viewers, trained in coordinate remote viewing. Our psychotherapist is actually an alumni of the Monroe Institute, so we're very familiar with that. And once the phenomena notices you noticing it, it notices you, absolutely. But, you know, we're trying to push the boundaries of that as far as we can safely. We've actually started incorporating the use of a God helmet in our research to further reach out there to the NHI and let it know that we're there and we would like to interact with it in a constructive manner. And it is not without risk. You know, I would be a fool if I said that it was completely risk-free. But, you know, we have a bunch of pretty bold explorers that are willing to step out there and take those risks.
3: Text and tweets. Tom, what do you have for Trey?
6: Trey, Sammy in Texas would like you to give two examples of when instances were related in some way.
5: Well, one instance we had one of our team members, very, very new team member. She kept having a feeling when she was out there on top of the ridge with one of my senior researchers, Daryl Neese, that something was creeping around watching them. Okay. So she had this like feeling and she wanted to come back with the larger group. So she came back with the larger group and we went back for the evening and she had a dream of spirals that were regular spirals and squared off spirals. And she came to me the next morning because she actually came out with her husband. She knew nothing about the Meadow Project and she said, does this mean anything? And I said, have you ever heard of the Meadow Project or done any? No, not at all. Spirals, as we know, are often seen in pectoglyphs or pictographs or pectoglyphs that indicate areas where doorways exist or portals. You see it a lot out west, and it's also in Central America where a spiral is a symbol used by the shamans to indicate a place where there's a gateway or a doorway. Number two, it was interesting that she had visions of squared off spirals, which represented our box or cube portal, which was squared off and was in fact a gateway to another slightly altered reality. The next night, we were out there and we were doing our after action review, and one of my thermal operators, Lee, said, hey, Trey, you know, one of the things I saw was a large hog or bear on thermal. And I said, Lee, did you record it? And he goes, no, because, you know, we were discussing wildlife and I assumed that it was a bear or a hog. Once again, our normalcy bias comes in. And I said, Lee, what did Christy talk about the night before that she had a feeling? And he goes, something slinking around and crawling? I said, absolutely. What animal would crawl across an open space surrounded by 12 human beings? I said, what was recorded?

0: are reported at Skinwalker Ranch with the NIDS team coming out of a portal. And he goes, a creature came out of a portal at Skinwalker Ranch when NIDS was there? And I said, yes. And perhaps we're having the same. So she actually had a premonition of what was going to happen the next day. That's not uncommon.
1: I would assume that there are portals all over this place, Trey. What do you think?
0: Yes. Yes. I think there are, you know, in our experiences, we have these anomalies, cube-shaped anomalies, pop up everywhere. When we were filming with the other film crew in 2024, we captured something slinking along the ground on our thermals and were able to record it. I sent that that footage off to an independent analyst who uses Seth Feinstein, did some quantum imagery analysis, and he came back because this was a blind analysis, and he said, Trey, why do I see a vertical structure just to the right of this creature that you filmed? And I came back and I said, Seth, that was where the original box or cube was, and you're picking it up using your quantum imagery analysis. So what I believe is these cubes or portals are there all the time, and things come and go out of them. It's just that it exists in a reality that we can't quite perceive. So that you know, that adds to a whole different area of you know, study, which we plan to you know, take some differential time meters and other stuff out there you know, here in the future in just a few months, and see what we can come up with that.
1: In addition to your book, The Meadow Project, you have a documentary out, don't you?
0: I do. I do. It's just got dropped on Amazon Prime. And the title's not very imaginative. The title is The Meadow Project. And in it, people will see, you know, see the portal video. They'll see some of these phenomena. They'll see the slinker, the creature that I just talked about crawling along the ground. They'll also hear interviews with the people that actually experienced that. And that's one thing that makes this area unique, is it's not a one-off with one person. It's a multitude of experiencers experiencing things over the past 10 years. And one thing that I'm very proud to do is it's not only the quality of the experiences, but it's the quality of the experiencers. I talked about the background of a lot of these people. So, you know, I'm really proud that, you know, this documentary came out and people get to live, you know, live these experiences with us, because it's not our experiences. It kind of belongs to the whole world.
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4: We have people like John Morgan from Morgan & Morgan, billionaire. We have Mike Novogratz. We have Tashana Duckett, who's the CEO of TIAA Craft. Serena Williams will be the headliner. But we want to have everyday people as well. 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
3: The three-day event hits Atlanta from August 7th through the 9th. I'm Bloomberg's Justin Milliner on the Black Business Beat.
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0: 4:33 in the Loud Security Systems Traffic Center. Got construction out on the west side. It's 20 headed eastbound over by Riverside Parkway. A couple of left lanes taken down for you there. It means you're getting by single file to the right. About 25 minutes on your ride time. Highway 92 over to the perimeter. Stephanie Stallworth, Triple Team Traffic, 95.5 WSB.
1: I'm WSB meteorologist Christina Upward. Sunshine with lower humidity for Thursday, highs in the low 90s, dropping down to the low 70s for Friday morning. Friday afternoon, mostly sunny with highs in the low 90s. Scattered rain showers and thunderstorms return this weekend.

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1: And we'll be back in a moment with Trey Hudson as we talk about the Meadow Project, explorations into the South Skinwalker Ranch. Fascinating story. On our next Coast to Coast program, Beatty Carmichael joins us to talk about spirits and demons. 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

0: And welcome back, George Norrie, along with Trey Hudson. Trey, how similar would you call the Meadow Project to the Skinwalker Ranch in Utah?
1: Very similar, very similar. Actually, some of the people that have done extensive research on the Skinwalker or Sherman Ranch say it compares very favorably. It's, you know, the same type of phenomena, you know, UAPs, disembodied voices, you know, shadow figures, creeping figures, you know, the whole gambit, you know, it's very, very similar.
0: Why do you think it's relegated to a certain area?
1: You know, that is an excellent question. And, you know, I can only guess. You know, anybody in this field that says they have the answers, either they're lying or they're a fool, because nobody has the answers. You know, some people think they do, but, you know, nobody has the definitive answer on this. Is it could be that there are certain areas because of unique geological or geographical attributes make it easier for, and I hate to sound all wooey, but the veil or the, you know, the membrane that separates realities to become a little thinner. And what I believe these NHI are doing is they have an agenda that is probably so strange and so bizarre that we cannot comprehend it. It would be like the ants trying to comprehend men building a road. You know, it's just outside of, you know, our understanding.
0: Right.
1: And for whatever reason, the detritus of their activities bleed into our reality. And kind of like some workmen working on a sidewalk with a little gabby, obnoxious kid standing there, the workmen have three choices they can do. As a kid is standing there, they can ignore the kid completely, they can scare the kid away, or they might take pity on the kid and interact with it. And we're the kid interacting with the workmen, which are the NHI, and sometimes they will interact with us, but I think most of the time they're going about their own agenda, which there's no way we can understand, and every once in a while their efforts and actions bleed over into our reality. And, you know, it could be there's theories about, you know, quartz in the ground. There's a lot of quartz in this area. You know, there's theories about subterranean passages, you know, make it easier for this phenomena. Or it could be something that is actually extra dimensional about these areas that we can't comprehend that makes them a, you know, a doorway or a gateway of such.
0: Is there anything out there that scares you?
1: You know, a really badly cooked steak. No, I'm kidding. no, not really. You know, I'm just one of those guys. I was in Afghanistan for a while and, you know, I had to deal with all of that. So it does, you know, not a lot of things scare me. Some things unnerve me. That's fair enough. Some things make me nervous. Some things make me cautious. But scared probably isn't the word. I mean, I have had instances where, you know, it's like, yeah, you know, I just think we need to leave this spot. You know, I think it would be wise for everybody just to, you know, head back to base camp. But what we have found in our research is base camp oftentimes is just as weird as the meadow. You know, we've had amazing phenomena going back at base camp too.
0: Did you coin the phrase the Meadow Project?
1: Yes. Yeah, I called it the Meadow. And our 10-year effort to research this location is the Meadow Project.
0: Let's go to final calls. Let's go to Adam in Mississippi to get us started. Adam, go ahead.
2: Hey, George. Hey, Trey. My question is, do we know more about the meadows and places like it? And why not the dark side of the moon?
1: Thanks, Adam. You know, that's a good question. One thing is the meadow and other areas like it, you know, and I can name several like at Marley Woods, the Meadow, you know, Skinwalker Ranch, et cetera, is we can access those places. We can access those places with human beings. We can place our equipment there. We can, you know, spend time there. Dark side of the moon's a little bit, you know, a little bit harder to get to and place instrumentation in person, you know, people there to deal with the experiences.
0: Let's go to Gene in California, west of the Rockies. Hello, Gene.
3: Hello. Hello, yes. It's George and Trey. Thank you for taking my call.
0: Sure.
3: Yeah, you were talking about the people that got increased cancer from after being there, and I just wondered, it sounds like with what I saw on the show Skinwalker Ranch when Travis got got that thing on his head and thing, and he discovered that there were radiation levels, increased radiation levels, and I wondered if that could be radiation to do with that increased cancer with what people got. So did you try any testing or anything like that?
1: Yes, that's very astute. Yeah, you're absolutely right. Now, strangely enough, I don't have time to watch a Skinwalker Ranch show, so I don't really know what goes on during it. But one thing that we have encountered there are increased spikes of radiation. And we're talking about the baseline is about 0.06 microsieverts per hour. We've seen spikes up to 0.66 microsieverts per hour. Usually those are not a problem. But what's really weird is I personally had a case of extreme disorientation. I'm talking about ending up in a David Pilates book kind of disorientation.
0: Right.
1: And we had a corresponding radiation spike of 0.33 microsieverts per hour. So, yeah, we do have strange radiation spikes. So, radiation, is a possibility. People have been suffering from, non-ionizing radiation sickness of being exposed to a microwave energy, at some of these places. So, that's a very good question. And absolutely, we've encountered radiation.
0: Trey, has this become your career?
1: Yeah, that's a good one, George. I retired after 34 years in the government. And what I tell people is that was my job, lowercase J-O-B. This is my vocation. This is what I love to do. Like a lot of folks out there, our team is self-funded. There's a lot of passion in what we do because we see ourselves as explorers. And as explorers, we go into these undiscovered countries and we tell the world about our journeys. And that's what drives us to go out there, each time we lace up our boots and head to the meadow.
0: Let's go to John in Canada. Welcome to the show. Hi, John.
4: How you doing, George?
0: Okay, buddy. Thank you.
4: Yeah, I used to work up in the oil patch in deep north in Alberta. And to get cell phone service, I used a device called a Yagi. And it's a cell phone booster, and you can get service anywhere.
0: Do you know that Trey?
1: Yeah, we've actually tried that. We've tried different antenna configurations. We've tried antenna boosters, and we're in like an RF radio frequency sink. And the only communications we have with the outside world is there's a high altitude repeater on a mountain very close to there that's about probably 30 or 40 miles away that we can use our ham radios with a long enough antenna, and we can hit that repeater and call for help with it we need. But unfortunately, when you get into this area, you're pretty much on your own. And that's what I tell people is you need to be self-reliant. Have your own water, your own equipment, have your own medical supplies. Like I said, we have a medical officer, a paramedic on board. We have trauma kits with us, AEDs. We're kind of out there on our own if anything happens.
0: Text and tweets. Tom, you got another one for Trey?
5: I sure do. Trey, Sherman in Canada would like to know the single strangest thing that has happened to you this year.
1: Oh, this year. This year has been pretty calm so far. It's not over yet. We're going out to the meadow in September. Probably the strangest thing that's happened to me in general here, to me personally, would be the strange bipedal canine tracks in my backyard behind my house. Now, I haven't really told my wife about that, or she'd freak out when she walked the dog. But that's probably the strangest thing that's happened to me, personally.
0: Did you ever feel that your safety was at risk out there at the Meadows?
1: Yeah, it's sometimes, but it's not from the phenomena. Is this area has a very dark history. Is in this publicly accessible area, and in my book I call it the Blackwater Nature Preserve. That's kind of a cover name. And in this area, people dump bodies. They find bodies all the time. Hunters will find a skull, things like that, from bodies that have been dumped there. There was a cult murder a few years ago where a cult group was squatting in there and murdered somebody. So, this is in the South, and we are, in this area, we can, go around legally armed. And that's one thing I tell my team is, make sure you have your weapon with you in your vehicle or if you're out of your vehicle, and not so much for anything either, you know, animal wise or phenomena wise that may happen to you, but the two-legged varieties, because we do have squatters there. You know, we've actually come into base camp and there'll be like squatters there. You know, you just never know, you know, what these people are going to do. So that's probably, you know, probably the human beings have really, you know, made me the most anxious. I'm not going to say fearful, the most anxious, but not so much the phenomena.
0: Do you get reports of missing people in this area?
1: You know, it's funny, as I wrote the government entity that controls this, you know, be it federal, state, or local, and like a lot of things, they stonewalled me. You know, I just don't get a response.
0: Why do you think that is?
1: I think they do not want to broadcast the fact that there are people that go into these woods and never come out. I think people would find that unnerving. I think, you know, there's been a lot of research in publicly owned areas of forest where people go in and never come out. And those researchers, some of those researchers are very well known, have likewise been stonewalled by the agencies that are the gatekeepers of that information. So I think there a lot of them are scared of what they don't know, you know, how these people disappeared. And, you know, they hide behind, you know, layers of bureaucracy. I was a bureaucrat for many years. There's ways to stonewall that information getting out. And I think they're more than happy to do that, to keep us from researching it.
0: You mentioned our friend David Politis. Might he be aware of this area?
1: David and I spoke many years ago about the area, and we have not been in contact since. One thing I would love to talk to him about is my my experience of extreme disorientation and the resultant radiation spike. It was, you know, I think it was significant. I had a researcher, you know, one of my best researchers named Kristen Payton. She was with me, and she actually thought I was having a medical episode. You know, I was so disoriented. Now, you know, I'm a big game hunted, you know, in North America, hunted big game in Africa. I'm an Eagle Scout, former Army intelligence officer. I've earned the Boy Scouts award, 50-miler award, 3 times. Very comfortable in the woods, very comfortable in the outdoors. And George, I did not know where I was in a place I'd been to probably 50 times.
0: Were you disoriented?
1: Yes, extremely, extremely.
0: Like, that's a frightening feeling, isn't it?
1: Yeah. I mean, and, you know, like I said, our protocol is nobody goes out alone. And if I had not had that protocol in place for our team and had Kristen with me and radio communications back to base camp, David Politis could have ended up writing about me.
0: He and I would be talking about you on this program.
1: That's right. That Hudson guy. Where did he go? What's his story? Yeah.
0: People want your book. Where do they get it?
1: They have 2 books, The Meadow Project and Return to the Meadow. They are on Amazon.com. The easiest way to do is just to look in the search block, type in Trey Hudson, and the books will pop up. They are on paperbacks, audiobooks, and ebooks. So whatever format you want to read it, it's there. I think the ebook happens to be an extraordinary value, so I would love for people to read it. We touched about 5% of the strange stuff that's going on out there this evening. And in the book, there is a ton more of ton of stuff that I think people will be intrigued with.
0: If somebody finds their way in this area, what do you recommend they do?
1: I recommend they just sort of go with the flow. You know, whatever happens, happens, and don't fight it. You know, this area is not unknown to people moving through it. You know, it's a public, you know, forested area, so people move through it. I don't hear of a whole lot of strange experiences happening as I try to monitor, you know, what people are saying, you know, in the various social media and stuff about this area. You know, people have moved through it, you know, many, many times and not had any experiences. Some people move through it and have kind of a weird experience. I think what happens is if you really go in there with the intent of, you know, not expecting, but, you know, being open to the experience and spend the hours out there stationary, you know, you'll have experience. But I think people passing through it, probably not so much.
0: All right, my friend. Trey, keep in touch with us. Let us know if anything happens out that way, all right?
1: I will. And thank you for having me on the show. And I appreciate all of your listeners for taking time out of their lives to listen to my story.
0: For Dan Galante, Tom Danheiser, Stu Trikas, Lex Lonehood, Sean Adesor, Alec Fernandez, Tim Banal, George Knapp, and Richard Serrett, I'm George Norrie, somewhere out there on Coast to Coast AM. We'll see you on our next edition. Until then, be safe, everyone.

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8: It's 5 o'clock. Good morning. I'm Chris Chandler. This is Atlanta's morning news. Thank you for waking up with us. 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
9: A sentencing hearing is set to begin today for the father of the Appalachee High School shooter.
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8: These stories are coming in less than 90 seconds. First, though, traffic and weather. Here is Smiler Mark McKay.
11: Little extra time needed if you're rolling out of Douglasville, heading to I-285. Eastbound lanes of I-20 are slowing at Thornton Road. That's where the jam begins. Past active construction, multiple left lanes knocked out. I-20 eastbound at Riverside Parkway exit 46. You might want to opt for Highway 78 instead. Next report at 510 from the Loud Security Systems Traffic Center. Triple Team Traffic, 95.5 WSB.
12: A really nice day today. We'll enjoy sunny skies later this afternoon with highs in the upper 80s to low 90s. And as I've been saying, lower humidity, so quite pleasant for this evening. Lows tonight in the upper 60s. That's where we're starting right now. 68 degrees in Alpharetta, 70 in Powder Springs. It is 68 in Conyers. Meteorologist Christina Edwards, 95.5 WSB.
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13: We'll see how seriously parental responsibility is taken in these cases.
8: That's our legal analyst, and the whole legal community will be watching with interest to see what sentence is given to Colin Gray today. Father of the Appalachee High School shooter was found guilty of second-degree murder. Other charges, too, for providing the weapon used by his son, Colt. WSB's Veronica Waters this morning reports this case has far-reaching implications.
14: He's going to be in shock. I know he is.
15: The day of his arrest, the Appalachee High killer made a point of saying his father had tried to hide the gun he'd bought and would be shocked. WSB senior legal analyst Ron Carlson says there's a national debate over whether a parent should be criminalized for a child's deadly plot.
13: The courts are at the center of it, so we're going to make a decision for society based on how the courts decide this question.
15: The Barrow County DA says Gray's sentence could vary wildly.
16: He could technically get time served all the way up to, I think it's over 100 years.
15: Veronica Waters, 95.5 WSB.
8: Numbers 180 years in total that Gray could receive. Second-degree murder in Georgia carries 10 to 30 years in prison per count. And the remaining convictions also carry prison terms that, if they are imposed consecutively, could result in a total of 180 years if Judge Nicholas Prim gives the maximum. 5:03 now with more news. Here are Judd Hickenbotham and Austin Eller.
10: And Chris, local immigration attorneys raise concerns about a rise in ICE arrests at U.S. airports, including Hartsfield-Jackson. Atlanta immigration attorney Charles Cook says they are mainly targeting people who are waiting for their visas to be extended.
1: For example, one of my clients has a pending extension of his work visa, but it hasn't been approved yet, but the old visa had expired. Under our law, they're allowed to stay here while it's pending, but they technically don't have status.
9: He's now working to get his client out of immigration detention. He believes the new effort is an attempt to scare people. A spokesperson for ICE in Atlanta has no comment.
10: Police in Conyers use drones to help end an hours-long standoff. Officers arrive at a home on Park Circle after receiving a call about a shooting, but it turns out to be a bogus call.
9: Lieutenant Kayla Hines says they pinged the phone of 35-year-old Reginald Pittman, who had several warrants out for his arrest, and he actually led them right to him.
3: Pretty much. He called the police to his house.
9: Yeah, they used drones to determine Pittman was hiding in the attic of the home. He was later taken into custody without incident, and he remains in the Rockdale County Jail.
10: Updating the conflict in the Middle East, U.S. Central Command completes what it calls a heavy wave of strikes on military targets in Iran. It says it's in response to an attempted Iranian surprise missile attack earlier this week on U.S. forces in the region.
9: Meanwhile, we're hearing from Israeli Prime Minister Benjamin Netanyahu. A day after his latest face-to-face meeting with President Trump at the White House, he appears to urge the Iranian people to take control of their country.
17: It's up to the people of Iran in the end to take their own destiny in their own hands. I think Iran is weaker than ever before.
10: Back in the U.S., correspondent Mary Bruce says it seems many Americans aren't happy with how the conflict is going.
18: A new Quinnipiac poll shows 66% of voters say the war with Iran has not been worth fighting. Trump says he's still hoping to strike a deal with Iran.
9: And gas prices will likely keep rising. Global oil prices jump another 7% Wednesday ahead of last night's strikes.
10: Check back often. We'll keep you updated on the conflict in the Middle East here on 95.5 WSB and on the WSB radio app. Breaking news from the region when it happens.
9: It is 5:04. A scheduled Senate committee vote today on the nomination of Todd Blanche for Attorney General is put on hold over concerns about a disputed Justice Department fund.
19: Texas Senator John Cornyn said on Wednesday he will not vote for Blanche until the department provides a written commitment permanently ending a proposed $1.8 billion anti-weaponization fund.
10: Reporter Mark Mayfield says Cornyn's support is seen as critical for Blanche's approval. As acting AG, Blanche approved the fund, which would bar any current audits of Trump, his family, and his companies.
9: The Cobb County Commission signs off on a critical agreement for a driverless shuttle pilot program in the Cumberland area near the Battery.
20: The agreement approved by commissioners lays out a plan for getting the project up and running. Cobb DOT Director Drew Ressler says a federal transit grant is covering most of the cost, with the Cumberland Community Improvement District handling the local match.
21: With this important step having been completed, from here we will go into defining the routes and the technology and the various improvements.
20: That includes setting up charging infrastructure. They hope to have the shuttle route operational by the end of next year. In Cobb County, Jonathan O'Brien, 95.5 WSB.
10: Stocks fall hard following the Federal Reserve's announcement that it will leave interest rates alone yet again. Correspondent Elizabeth Schulze says three Fed officials in the meeting expressed belief that the rates should go up now.
22: Typically, when we see inflation going up, the Fed does hike rates to try to get those prices under control. What's happening is the Fed is kind of looking at this, and Fed Chair Kevin Warsh said they're still assessing the data.
9: She says Warsh's tone appeared to hint that future rate hikes are likely. The markets responded. So far, though, stock futures are higher today. It's 5:06.
8: When Atlanta's morning news continues just 3 minutes from now on a Thursday morning, a dire forecast for August gas prices, and it's coming from a top expert who will get traffic, some construction continuing into this 5 o'clock hour in the Six Flags area. And for the first time this morning, we'll hear our exclusive 5-day forecast, an early look into the weekend. I'm Chris Chandler. 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It's 5:06.
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8: All right, time to get going. 5:10 now. This is Atlanta's morning news. Girl Scouts on the road. Coming up in less than 90 seconds, that story. First, let's get traffic and our five-day forecast off to I-20. As we go to the traffic center, here's Mark McKay.
11: Not a morning to be running late out of Villarica, Douglasville, trying to get past Six Flags into the I-285 region. Construction has not gone away on the West Freeway. Live look at the jam cam. Single file on a right lane. I-20 eastbound. The work is being done at Riverside Parkway. Exit 46, but the jam begins now just before Thornton Road. So think about Highway 78, Veterans Memorial Highway, as a workaround. Into and through Midtown, Downtown Atlanta now with Ashley Frasca.
25: Flashing lights with a stalled vehicle off on the side on 7585 southbound right before the exit to William Street. Northbound, you're doing okay. And as you travel through Northwest Atlanta, 75 northbound, the exit ramp to Moores Mill is blocked with a tree that's come down. 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Next report at 5:20 from the Loud Security Systems Traffic Center. Triple Team Traffic 95.5 WSB.
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26: Significantly more comfortable this morning now that the dry air has moved in, and we are going to experience dry conditions today, mostly sunny with highs in the upper 80s to low 90s. My official forecast high is 91. And very nice for tonight. Lows will settle to the mid to upper 60s. Tomorrow, partly cloudy, trending just a little hotter with a high of 90. The nice weather is over just in time for the weekend. I'm sorry to be the bearer of bad news, but we do have cloudy skies, scattered rain showers, and a few rumbles of thunder for both Saturday and Sunday. Morning lows will be in the 70s, daytime highs in the mid to upper 80s, and we may have some rain showers for the first day of school next Monday. Right now, 73 degrees in Fayetteville, 70 in Decatur, 71 in Acworth. Meteorologist Christina Edwards, 95.5 WSB.
8: Good morning. It's Thursday, July the 30th. I'm Chris Chandler. This is Atlanta's Morning News. Our money updates in less than 5 minutes at 5:17. Another important economic report coming today that may tell the tale on Wall Street. It was a sad tale yesterday, as you just heard. 512 now.
9: Downed trees and power lines from this week's storms in DeKalb County turn into a bigger problem for first responders as a woman goes into labor.
1: The couple drove up to DeKalb firefighters on North Avenue as the woman was in the middle of delivering her baby. Captain Kelly Shira says they jumped into action to help her through the process and get her to a hospital. But this isn't the first time he and his crew have had to help with a delivery.
3: We're a very busy department, so this happens.
1: And how many times it's happened while he's been on the job?
3: 10 or 11.
1: He says crews finished clearing the road with the baby born healthy and the parents happy despite the storm raging around them. Mary Ryan Howarth, 95.5 WSB.
10: Senator Rand Paul says he'll seek a vote next week on contempt of Congress for Anthony Fauci and comes after the former head of the COVID response team invokes the Fifth Amendment and refuses to answer questions in a Senate hearing about his role in leading the country's pandemic response.
12: If the Senate committee does vote next week to find Fauci in contempt and the full Senate goes along, the matter could be referred to the U.S. Attorney's Office for criminal prosecution.
9: Legal contributor Royal Oak says Fauci could get a year in prison if convicted, although he has a preemptive pardon from former President Biden. Fauci denies accusations that he purposely covered up the origin of COVID in China.
10: Well, it's a dubious prediction from a prominent gas industry expert. Gas Buddy's Patrick DeHaan says the U.S. will see all-time records for gas prices next month. He says they'll be even higher than prices from 4 years ago when the war in Ukraine broke out.
9: The conflict in Iran is the main factor, with prices jumping more than 30% since the fighting began. Regular unleaded Metro Atlanta has surged almost 40 cents over the past month to $3.93 per gallon.
10: Fire crews look to stay ahead of the flames as wildfires continue to burn in Spain and France. Correspondent Marcus Moore says evacuation orders remain in effect for large parts of France's Bordeaux region.
13: While some have been able to return to their homes, fire crews are under no illusion about this. They know that this fight could potentially be far from over. The conditions are ripe for these fires to continue to pop up and potentially spread.
9: The heat wave and dry conditions continue to feed the flames around Europe. Two firefighters are killed while battling a wildfire on the Greek island of Crete.
10: It's 514. Georgia Tech unveils a new artificial intelligence medical research hub. Professor Jeffrey Skolnick says the new center will use AI to help predict, treat, and prevent disease.
14: The goal is to not simply do incremental science, it's to do transformative science, which means a lot of this stuff is high risk and potentially high yield.
9: He says AI is already changing healthcare. Now Georgia Tech is hoping to speed up the next wave of medical breakthroughs, curing diseases rather than just treating them. Work on cancer diagnostics and better treatments is already underway.
10: President Trump unveils a $22 billion project to overhaul Dulles International Airport in Washington, D.C., which he calls a terrible place to be.
15: We are announcing plans to add more than 5 million square feet of new or renovated space. We'll replace the current C and D concourses, which are basic disasters.
9: He insists there is bipartisan support for the project, which will be funded by D.C.'s Airports Authority along with the airlines that operate there. Dulles will stay open during construction, which is expected to take a decade to complete.
10: Well, they aren't just tag-alongs. A delegation of Georgia Girl Scouts uses a long road trip for a good cause.
16: The girls are on a 250-mile road trip across the state to rally support for the Peach State's first Girl Scout license plate. They'll drive from Atlanta to Savannah. Along the way, they're going to earn their car care badges while promoting the green gradient tag featuring the iconic trefoil logo. The state's Scouts Councils need 1,000 pre-orders before Georgia can begin manufacturing the plates for 2027. Revenue from tag sales will be split between the councils to fund youth leadership programs statewide. Michelle Wright, 95.5 WSB.
9: It's 516.
8: Coming up at 521, we'll update the latest weather for you into the weekend, and we'll get you to work on time with Triple Team Traffic. Let's check your money for the first time this Thursday morning. Here's Bloomberg's Andrew O'Day.
27: Wednesday's Wall Street tumble, prompted in part by rising market worry the Fed is set to fight inflation with interest rate hikes, is being followed today by the latest on inflation. Although the measure is for June, before the U.S.-Iran ceasefire broke and gas prices started rising again, the market's hoping for good news. Commerce Department's Personal Consumption Expenditures Price Index, or PCE, is forecast to have slipped 0.1% month-to-month and rising 3.7% year-to-year, down from the prior 4.1%. June also may have been the saving grace for U.S. economic growth in this year's second quarter. We get the first estimate of April to June GDP, with forecasters expecting right around 2% growth. Much of that would be thanks to acceleration in consumer spending, with the World Cup and lower gasoline prices pointing to a meaningful boost in June. Amazon's earlier Prime Day event also supported retail sales in the month.
8: After that disastrous Wednesday, stock futures are up a bit. this morning, the opening bell at 9:30. 5:17 now, and about our top story, sentencing hearing today for the father of the Appalachian high school shooter will be closely watched around the country. WSB legal analyst Ron Carlson.
17: We'll see how seriously parental responsibility is taken in these cases. It'll be a real bellwether on whether or not the future of the legal steps here will be parents more and more held responsible for the conduct of the teens, or whether or not that's an overexpansion of parental responsibility. I think the case is really a linchpin case on deciding that particular issue. Very important on that.
8: Yep, and as of right now, this is just the second time in the country that a parent's been put on trial for a child's homicidal actions. When Atlanta's morning news continues, and that is just 4 minutes from now, got nothing to do with jet fuel this time. What's driving airfares higher? Plus traffic and weather. It's 5:18.
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3: Hey, 522 now telling you whether somebody won the Powerball last night in 90 seconds after traffic and weather. Here's Martin McKay.
4: Extra time needed this morning if you're rolling on the West Freeway. I still see construction up and running on I-20 eastbound at Riverside Parkway. There's only one right lane open. That's why the jam is now forming back toward Lee Road and the way station. So I-20 is not in good shape. Highway 78 is if you want to work out of Lithia Springs toward Austell and Mapleton. Veterans Memorial Highway may be the way to go. Let's get out of Cobb, Cherokee County with Ashley Frasca.
5: No early issues leaving Woodstock on 575 South, headed down to Bells Ferry Road. 75 South, a good shot all the way down to Windy Hill and going through Northwest Atlanta. Crews have been removing a tree that came down. 75 Northbound, the exit ramp to Moores Mill is still blocked. 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Next report at 5:30 from the Loud Security Systems Traffic Center. Triple Team Traffic, 95.5 WSB.
6: Clear skies this morning, sunshine this afternoon, high 91, quite comfortable for tonight, lows in the mid to upper 60s. Right now it is 68 degrees in Dallas, 68 in Sandy Springs, 72 in Covington. Meteorologist Christina Upwards, 95.5 WSB.
3: At 5:25, what Clark Howard says do if the insurance denies your claim, it's 5:23.
7: Higher airfares are likely ahead, all thanks to artificial intelligence.
8: Airlines have long relied on analysts to come up with pricing rules. But now with artificial intelligence, airlines can change seat prices faster by considering dozens of variables in real time. That's helping to boost revenue, but it's also shrinking the pricing gaps that once allowed travelers to find bargains. Airlines ranging from Delta to Virgin Atlantic are increasingly adopting the technology. And for travelers, that will likely mean higher fares on busy routes. I'm Bloomberg's Gina Cervetti for 95.5 WSB.
9: A new survey finds more than half of all U.S. workers can't cover a $500 emergency expense from their savings. A study from savings account provider SecureSave says more than a quarter of those workers have no emergency savings at all.
7: More than 40% of those surveyed admit they've had to skip medical care, meals, or even car repairs because of financial issues. Higher prices are partly to blame. Almost half say their expenses are higher than a year ago.
9: No one wins last night's Powerball drawing, so Saturday's jackpot's expected to top $700 million. Meanwhile, customers celebrate outside the Wawa gas station in Bradenton, Florida, which sold the lone winning ticket in this week's $800 million Mega Millions drawing.
10: I wish it was me. I played, but I guess I wasn't me the winner, so I'm like, you know, God bless him, brother.
7: The winner has yet to come forward to claim the 10th largest jackpot in Mega Millions history. It's 525.
3: At least he's not bitter. It's good to hear that fellow was not bitter. Here's WSB consumer expert Clark Howard next.
11: United Healthcare has been so in the news about problems culturally there and just willy-nilly denying claims that you put in. And it's a big focus on them, and they say they're going to improve. They've got this whole series of goals to make things better for you as an insured. And the focus, again, on them. But the reality is, this is the mentality of the health insurance industry. Deny, deny, delay. And what you've got to know is that it is a strategy of the health insurers. And most people, when a claim is denied, just go away. Big mistake, because you go through the process. You appeal. If they're really misbehaving, in your opinion, file a complaint with your state insurance commissioner if they oversee the

0: insurance you have. Stand up for yourself.
1: All right, you hear Clark Howard twice an hour on Atlanta's Morning News at 25 after each hour, and then at 55 as well, at 5:55. How to get the most out of your insurance. That's 30 minutes from now. Who's the biggest movie star in the world right now? If you think about it just for a second, I bet you can guess. He is in The Odyssey, and he's in the new Spider-Man. He is Spider-Man in the movie coming out this weekend, and it looks like Brand New Day is about to break a box office record when it opens. Of course, The Odyssey is a huge and historic hit. If Brand New Day takes in more than $260 million between Thursday and Sunday, that will make it the second highest weekend of all time. And in third place will be one of the other Spider-Man movies. So between those two, Tom Holland has been on screen in more of the top grossing movies than anybody else in the last 5 years. He's just 30 years old, married to one of the most famous actresses anywhere. With that, we are told he is endlessly polite and self-effacing, even. He's going to play Fred Astaire in a biopic next. He can actually dance, a little displayed skill. Well, coming at 5:30, our top stories, including the question, is ICE going too far at the Atlanta airport? It's 5:27.
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9: Updated traffic as often as you need every time you listen.
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9: 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Triple team traffic.
11: And the delays are growing out of
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1: It's 5:30. I'm Chris Chandler. This is Atlanta's Morning News for Thursday. Thank you for waking up with us. Our top local stories.
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1: These stories in less than 90 seconds. First, traffic and weather. Here's Mark McKay.
22: Travel advisory out of Douglas County heading towards Six Flags over Georgia. Construction has run late, and there's only one right lane open. I'm hoping that they are starting to break this work down. I-20 eastbound at Riverside Parkway exit 46. It has done a number on I-20 east, which is jammed now at the way station. Last chance out of Douglasville to bail on I-20 is Lee Road. Take exit 41 north to Highway 78 to get around that big jam on I-20 eastbound approaching Six Flags over Georgia. From the Loud Security Center Traffic Center, from the Loud Security Systems Traffic Center, next report at 5:40. Triple Team Traffic, 95.5 WSB.
5: clear skies this morning, sunshine this afternoon. We'll still rise to a high of 91, but at least it's a dry heat. Low humidity for tonight, lows in the mid to upper 60s. Right now, 72 degrees in Villarrica, 68 in Woodstock. It is 68 degrees in Sugar Hill. Meteorologist Christina Upwards, 95.5 WSB.
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7: It's just gigantically wasteful, and it's clearly designed to keep scaring people, to scare people into leaving.
1: ICE has been ramping up operations at Hartsfield, Jackson, other airports around the country as part of a push by the Trump administration to crack down on people in this country illegally. But WSB's Jonathan O'Brien this morning reports there are growing concerns by some people that the tactics are going too far.
10: Most of the people who are being stopped at airports are waiting for their visas to be extended. Atlanta immigration attorney Charles Cook says that's exactly what happened to his client, who is now in custody. Cook believes this latest push is a scare tactic aimed at helping the agency meet its deportation goals.
7: It's putting average, everyday people, moms, dads, grandparents, employees, at risk of just living their life. This is not what immigration enforcement's about, except under this administration.
10: A spokesperson for ICE had no comment. Jonathan O'Brien, 95.5 WSB.
1: President Trump has prioritized detentions and deportations, but several high-profile encounters with ICE officers have ended in tragedy. Some of those injured or killed were not even the individuals being targeted in the first place by the ICE officers. It's 5:33 now. With more news, here are Judd Hickenbotham and Austin Eller.
21: And Chris, the judge who sentenced the Appalachian High School shooter to life without parole will now decide what happens to his father. Colin Gray heads to court for sentencing this morning.
18: People around the country are watching this case carefully because this and the Michigan case have set off a national debate over whether or not these kinds of cases should criminalize the parent.
20: WSB senior legal analyst Ron Carlson notes this is only the second time in the nation a parent's been put on trial for a child's homicidal actions. Gray could get up to 180 years behind bars or as little as time served. Gray was convicted earlier this year for giving a son access to the gun used to carry out the shooting.
21: Cobb County commissioners okay a new agreement that paves the way for an autonomous shuttle pilot program in the Cumberland area. Cobb DOT Director Drew Ressler says a federal transit grant is covering most of the cost, with the rest coming from the Cumberland Community Improvement District.
19: It's another step and a really exciting opportunity to demonstrate the latest and greatest in transportation technology in an area that has grown so much over these last 10 years.
20: Ressler says his department is now working on setting routes and ensuring charging infrastructure is in place. They hope to have the program operational by the end of next year.
21: The Senate Judiciary Committee postpones its meeting to vote on Todd Blanche's nomination for Attorney General. That hearing was originally scheduled for this morning.
20: It comes after key Republican votes, including Senator John Cornyn of Texas, say they won't support Blanche's bid without written assurances from the Justice Department on the Trump IRS settlement.
23: It was not responsive to my concerns. I mean, we've heard from them. It's just that they refused to commit to writing what he testified to under oath.
20: Now, Blanche oversaw the settlement, which created a now canceled $1.8 billion fund that would have compensated allies of the president.
21: It's 5:34, and updating the conflict in the Middle East. The U.S. military launches a new wave of strikes on Iran overnight in retaliation to Iran's attempted surprise attack on U.S. forces earlier this week. The U.S. says it's hit dozens of targets, including Iranian missile and drone facilities. Stephen Portnoy reports this comes amid continued concerns about the U.S. munitions supply.
24: A report from a D.C.-based think tank, the Center for Strategic and International Studies, that estimates 65% of the stockpile of Patriot missiles has been depleted.
20: The report says that leaves 750 missiles in the U.S. stockpile. Meanwhile, Mary Bruce reports Americans are becoming more gloomy about the conflict.
25: A new Quinnipiac poll shows 66% of voters say the war with Iran has not been worth fighting. Trump says he's still hoping to strike a deal with Iran.
20: But Israeli Prime Minister Benjamin Netanyahu isn't optimistic about a deal, saying he is skeptical.
21: Check back often. We'll keep you updated on the conflict in the Middle East here on 95.5 WSB and on the WSB radio app. Breaking news from the region when it happens.
20: Conyers police bring in drones to help arrest a wanted suspect during an hours-long standoff.
26: Officers converge on a home in Conyers after receiving a call about a person shot. But when they arrived at that address, Lieutenant Kayla Hines tells me everybody was okay.
27: We were able
0: able to ping a cell phone to that location and ultimately determine that it was a swatting call.
26: The address the call came from was where 35-year-old Reginald Pittman lived. Pittman had several active warrants out on him, so officers got a search warrant, then used drones to search that house.
0: We found an attic. We sent our drone up through the attic, and we ultimately located the suspect in the attic.
26: Pittman is now in custody on multiple charges. Michelle Wright, 95.5 WSB.
21: Dr. Anthony Fauci could be held in contempt of Congress after refusing to answer questions on the origins of COVID-19 in a Republican-led Senate hearing. Mark Mayfield reports the former head of the National Institute of Allergy and Infectious Diseases refused to answer more than 100 questions.
2: Republican Senator Rand Paul said the Homeland Security Committee will vote on a contempt resolution against Fauci next week after he invoked the Fifth Amendment in a COVID-19 hearing.
20: Republicans argue Fauci should have testified because former President Biden gave him a preemptive pardon. It's 5:36.
1: 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And when we continue in just 3 minutes, and to use an old phrase, going to stop the presses for Scottsdale, Georgia this week when Atlanta's Morning News continues. Plus, check again on that construction along I-20 here starting this Thursday morning, and we'll get our exclusive 5-day forecast from meteorologist Christina Edwards. 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
1: 5:39, as Atlanta's Morning News continues, Scott Slade joins us in about 90 seconds. It is early, but it's a pretty good backup in any event there near Six Flags. Let's go to the traffic center for the latest on what is causing it. Here's Mark McKay.
28: Crews running late on I-20 eastbound. Had been doing the work, Chris, just before Six Flags at Riverside Parkway. That section of I-20 has opened up. Still have a few more of the barricades to pull up between Thornton Road and Riverside to go all lanes open. I can tell you that all lanes are stopped, though, in backed up traffic of I-20 eastbound approaching the way station past Lee Road. But once we get all lanes open, we'll start to see the big delays between Douglasville and I-285. Start to dissipate. Watching the construction zone on the east freeway, Ashley Frasca.
29: Doesn't seem to be holding anybody up. Moving well out of Lithonia this morning on I-20 westbound, getting into the east side of I-285. 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Triple Team Traffic, 95.5 WSB.
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5: Sunrise 1 hour away. Until then, it's a very nice start to this morning. The drier air has made its way in, and many of us are waking up in the upper 60s, including the Noonan area, where it's 68 at the moment. We're on our way up to a high of 91, with plenty of sunshine to enjoy through the afternoon, and mild for this evening. Lows tonight in the mid to upper 60s. Tomorrow, partly cloudy, trending a little hotter with a high of 93. By Saturday, clouds return along with scattered rain showers and thunderstorms in the afternoon. Daytime highs will be in the mid to upper 80s. That continues into Sunday. You may need an umbrella with your back-to-school outfit on Monday. Right now, 71 degrees in Douglasville, 72 in Connolly. It is 68 in Powder Springs. Meteorologist Christina Edwards, 95.5 WSB.
1: 5:41 now, time for Scott Slade's Georgia Next, just as every Thursday morning at this time, sponsored by Breda Pest Management. This morning, Scott meets the young newspaper owner determined to keep local journalism humming along in small-town Georgia.
4: Newspapers are closing or merging at an astonishing rate in America. More than 130 vanished in just the past year. But 50 miles or so east of Atlanta, local journalism is alive and well.
7: My name is Evan Newton. I'm the owner, publisher, and editor of the Monticello News.
4: College graduate, award-winning journalist, and at the age of 25, he's just become the editor, publisher, and owner of his hometown paper, the weekly Monticello News.
7: The Monticello News was the first paper that I ever picked up when I was 6 years old, and I continued to read it all throughout high school. And then I came back actually and interned here for 6 months in 2023, and then now I'm back as the new owner 3 years after the internship. So it's definitely a full circle moment.
4: Evan knows he's got the secret sauce to make this work.
7: You're not going to get what's happening in Monticello, Georgia, at, say, like a state outlet or a national outlet, but you're going to get it here in the Monticello News. So it's important that we keep local first here.
4: Local, local, local. Where's your Friday Night Lights?
7: Yep.
4: Yeah.
7: That's it.
4: It has all the things a weekly newspaper needs to have in a town where everybody kind of knows everybody. High school football, right?
7: You got that? Yes, absolutely.
4: And the obituaries. Everybody needs to know that.
7: Right.
4: And do you ever wander into the world of the police blotter?
7: Absolutely. That actually is one of the more popular things that people read with our paper. As a matter of fact, when I was growing up reading the paper, the two things that I read the most, which you previously mentioned, was Friday Night Lights. But the second thing that I would read is the police blotter. So it's still a very popular feature in our paper, and I expect that to continue.
4: The Georgia Trust for Local News recently purchased historic papers in Macon and Columbus to turn them into nonprofits to keep them up and running. The Monticello News was founded in 1880. Evan feels he and the paper will be all right moving forward, balancing keeping the news local and fair.
7: In a town that's as small as this, like Jasper County, people are going to want to read content that is, you know, fair and down the middle. And I think as long as we keep doing that, the support will come in financially from advertisers and whatnot. So I think we'll be, I don't foresee any major conflicts in terms of that.
4: So thanks to 25-year-old Evan Newton, there will be no news desert in Jasper County. You can follow the Monticello News online or on social media.
1: 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Also mention on the same on-demand audio page there, and right at the top, Atlanta's Morning News, our in-depth interviews. We post those every day, and a lot of times extended podcast versions of the interviews that you hear here on the air. For example, posted about a 10-minute chunk yesterday on the Piedmont Park stabbing anniversary. Top investigator talking about why the case hasn't been solved, whether he finds the case solvable at all at this point. Go to the On Demand on our app or website, and you find all sorts of things there. And the morning news interviews are right at the top. 5:45 now, and coming at 5:50, we'll update the latest weather and get you to work on time. Let's check your money now. Here's Bloomberg's Andrew O'Day.
8: A strong 31% jump in revenue from Microsoft's cloud computing division last quarter is helping the market absorb the other big piece of news from the company, the $41 billion Microsoft spent last quarter. much of it on its AI ambitions. Profit and sales beat forecast for Microsoft in the just-finished period. Facebook and Instagram owner Meta Platforms has been on Wall Street's hot seat over how much money it's spending on AI. In an updated forecast, Meta says its full-year business spending will likely top $130 billion. Put that together with a weaker-than-expected revenue forecast, and stock at Meta quickly found its way lower in extended trades. Economic uncertainty is convincing people to hold on to their smartphones longer, and rising costs for components means profit margins getting squeezed in the smartphone business. Tough combination for Qualcomm. It's forecasting a weaker profit for the current quarter than the market had been looking for.
1: After a disastrous Wednesday, the stock market down more than a year. Futures are up a bit ahead of the opening bell this morning. AAA's Metro Atlanta gas price average stands at $3.93 a gallon. That's down a penny from yesterday. The national average is back on the rise, $4.10 a gallon this morning. 5:47 now, and about this war news you're hearing this morning, I think we can abandon any pretense that things are not completely back on in earnest. And retired Air Force Colonel Cedric Layton, formerly on the Joint Chiefs of Staff, talking about these latest overnight U.S. strikes on Iraq.
10: I think what we're seeing is not only retaliation, but also the potential for the start of something else. There's some reports out there that Admiral Cooper, the commander of U.S. CENTCOM, might be planning a 10 to 14 day campaign. So whether this is the start of that or not is, of course, something that we don't know yet, but also the need to engage in measures that basically result in force protection, and that would include going after some of the areas where missiles are launched from, particularly in western Iran and also some in southwestern Iran. So that would be one of the primary objectives, I would think.
1: And the colonel says that the depletion of the U.S. missile stockpile is real, and it's problematic.
10: That's a really difficult problem set for American commanders to deal with, because we've been used to expending missiles like the Tomahawk and similar missiles, as well as our air defense missiles, in a fairly free manner. And I think it's become pretty clear that, with the expenditures that we've seen in Iran, there's a lot of work to be done in that particular area. So for this offensive to succeed, I think they are going to be, basically rationing some of the missiles they're using, but they're going to try to make them as effective as possible. And that's going to be a key element right there.
1: You'll hear the latest war update as one of our top stories starting at 6 o'clock. That's about 12 minutes from now. When Atlanta's morning news continues in just 3 minutes, you'll hear traffic and weather, and then you'll hear about a former Georgia Bulldog doing a good work this morning. 5:48 now, that's a great time to get a guaranteed offer on your home from Mark Spain Real Estate at markspain.com.
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1: Oh, you're listening to Atlanta's Morning News. Good Thursday morning. I'm Chris Chandler. It is 5:50, and after traffic and weather, in about 90 seconds from now, you'll hear the latest on the Big earthquake earlier this week in Japan. They are still tallying up the damage, the injuries there from that. This has turned out to be a big deal, as you know, and you'll hear the latest. Let's get that traffic and weather first, though. Here's Mark McKay.
28: Signs of encouragement on I-20 eastbound in Lithia Springs. We are not completely out of the woods yet with I-20 east and the construction before Thornton Road. Still got a left lane knocked out, but all the work between Thornton and Riverside has been picked up. Too late, though. I-20 eastbound's a mess, leaving Lee Road. Highway 78 is an alternate around the West Freeway. Watching a snag on the south side, Ashley Frasca.
29: Police just arrived into a crash in Henry County in Stockbridge on 75 northbound before Hudson Bridge. Eagles Landing now knocking out a couple of left lanes there, and you're on the brakes just north of Jonesboro Road. 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Next report at 6 from the Loud Security Systems Traffic Center. Triple Team Traffic, 95.5 WSB.
5: We will need the sunglasses today, and not going to be quite as hot as it's been earlier this month. Today's high is 91. Comfortable for this evening. Lows tonight in the mid-60s. Tomorrow, partly cloudy, high 93. Right now, 71 degrees in Douglasville, 70 in Mableton, 68 in Decatur. Meteorologist Christina Edwards, 95.5 WSB.
1: Marjorie Taylor Greene is up and gotten married in Las Vegas. Married her longtime partner, Brian Glenn, former White House correspondent for a cable news channel, Real America's Voice. They're both on their second marriages, met at a Trump rally in 2022. He quit his job for her, you may remember, and they moved off to Costa Rica. So from a distance, at least, that certainly looks like true love. 5:52 now.
0: Georgia Tech rolls out a new AI medical research hub that could break new ground on challenging diseases.
2: Researchers are already at work at the new AI-driven health innovation center. Georgia Tech's Jeffrey Skolnick on what they're tackling first.
6: Cancer diagnostics and better treatments.
2: He says they'll use artificial intelligence to help predict, treat, and even prevent disease. The goal, he says, is to transform healthcare and hopefully cure many diseases rather than just treating them. Sabrina Cupid, 95.5 WSB.
20: The death toll rises in Japan after an earthquake strikes the southern end of the country. The country now says at least 25 people are dead after the 7.1 magnitude quake set off an explosion at a mall, toppled a factory chimney, and flattened homes.
21: At least 86 people are injured. Many homes are still without power this morning. That same area was hit with a pair of earthquakes 10 years ago. Those killed almost 300 people.
20: The U.S. Senate unanimously approves a resolution stating Jeffrey Epstein co-conspirator Ghislaine Maxwell should not receive a presidential pardon or any form of clemency.
22: While the resolution itself is effectively toothless and lacks enforcement power, the unanimous vote serves as a kind of collective response from the Senate to a lingering issue that's cast a shadow on the confirmation of Todd Blanche.
21: Peter Haralambos reports Blanche, the White House's pick for attorney general, has faced criticism for interviewing Maxwell in prison last year shortly before she was transferred to a minimum security prison.
20: A former Georgia Bulldog gains national attention for a kind gesture in New Orleans.
23: A woman in line buying groceries says Kristen Miller picked up her tab while she was checking out. Leslie Pettigo says she noticed a large man standing behind her in line carrying only a bag of shrimp, so she let him go ahead. Miller placed his bag alongside her groceries and told the cashier to ring up everything together. Another customer told Pettigo Miller was a Saints player. Miller was drafted in the second round out of UGA in this year's NFL draft. Bill Caiaccio, 95.5 WSB.
21: Walmart makes a major push to electric vehicle charging, quietly becoming one of the fastest growing charging networks in the country.
24: The retailer has opened dozens of high-speed public charging stations this year. There are now EV chargers at about 326 Walmart stores, with another 300 or so stations under construction. The strategy isn't just about selling electricity. It's about getting shoppers through the door while they charge their cars. Walmart isn't alone in the play for EV drivers. Target, Costco, Home Depot, and Lowe's are also building charging stations in their lots. I'm Bloomberg's Courtney Donahoe for 95.5 WSB.
20: Late South Carolina Senator Lindsey Graham returns home for the final time, where he's given a fond farewell following his service in the nation's capital. South Carolina Governor Henry McMaster says Graham will be remembered for his dedication to his constituents.
25: Lindsey Graham recognized the seriousness of his work, but also the value of humor
3: and a lighthearted spirit.
21: Graham was buried near his home in Pickens County, South Carolina, in a private ceremony.
20: The man who attacked and stabbed an author in New York in 2022 was found guilty in a federal terrorism trial. Hadi Mattar rushed on stage and stabbed Salman Rushdie at a New York Arts Institute.
21: Mattar was found guilty of aiding a foreign terrorist group and carrying out the orders of the Iranian government. The attack was carried out over a book Rushdie had written years prior. Mattar already faces a 25-year sentence in state court for the stabbing.
20: New York City vows to take action as a deadly outbreak of Legionnaires' disease continues to spread. The city says many buildings aren't doing enough to stop the outbreak.
21: Citations are being issued to dozens of Upper East Side buildings that aren't in compliance with cooling tower rules. More than 80 towers have tested positive for the Legionella bacteria. The health department cites 15 buildings as being public health hazards.
20: A new report warns the American dream is slipping away for many Black Americans. The State of Black America report from the National Urban League shows economic and political prospects have worsened for Black Americans in recent years.
21: That study cites changes to the Justice Department Civil Rights Division and the Equal Employment Opportunity Commission, as well as the White House's focus on overhauling voting laws through the SAVE Act as some examples of big political changes impacting Black Americans. It's 5:56.
1: Oh, Falcons starting quarterback competition is on hold because of a couple of injuries. Tua Tagovailoa out the opening practice of training camp yesterday, a back problem. Michael Penix Jr. still recovering from his knee injury. Mets and Braves split their doubleheader from Queens Wednesday. That was yesterday. Game had been rained out. That's why it was a doubleheader. New York took game 1-3-2. Atlanta won the second, 1-0. Atlanta to host Washington starting tonight. Atlanta's morning news continues in less than 3 minutes from now at 6 o'clock. And our top story is a really emotional, raw court case here in Metro Atlanta that's going to make national headlines, whatever happens. It's 5:57.
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1: Hey, good morning. It's 6 o'clock now. I'm Chris Chandler. This is Atlanta's morning news. Thank you for waking up with us on a Thursday. Our top local story.
20: Sentencing set for today for Colin Gray, who could spend decades in prison for murders committed by his son.
21: Emergency workers clearing storm damage are suddenly helping deliver a baby.
1: These stories in less than 90 seconds. First, traffic and weather, though. Here's smiling Mark McKay.
28: I saw with my own eyes the construction finally go away on I-20 near Six Flags Thornton Road exit 44. It took a while to get those construction barrels out of the left lanes. They just wrapped it up, and it has left a big jam out of Douglasville toward Lithia Springs. Brake lights are pretty bright as you approach Lee Road and braking free once you get past Thornton at Riverside Parkway. We had all lanes blocked temporarily on I-75 down south. Ashley Frasca.
29: Yeah, a crash happened in the left lanes on 75 northbound before Hudson Bridge. Eagles Landing held all lanes to get that to the shoulder, and that's where it is. So all lanes are open. The ride going to improve out of McDonough as you head up from Jonesboro Road, exit 221. Next report at 610 from the Loud Security Systems Traffic Center. Triple Team Traffic, 95.5 WSB.
11: And we are starting off with drier air than we've experienced in the past several weeks. That's going to make for a pleasant day today. Mostly sunny, high 91. Lows tonight in the mid to upper 60s. Tomorrow, trending a little hotter with highs around 93. It is currently 68 degrees in Powder Springs, 68 in East Cobb, 73 in Norcross. Meteorologist Christina Edwards, 95.5 WSB.
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13: I think the case is really a linchpin case on deciding that particular issue. Very important on that.
1: Yep. What accountability, if any, for parents of the murderous acts by their own children? It's been a hotly debated topic, and the legal system around the country will be watching the sentencing hearing today here in Barrow County for Colin Gray. WSB's Veronica Waters reports it could be a precedent-deciding outcome here, in fact.
16: The parents of a Michigan school shooter are serving 10 to 15 years in prison. WSB senior legal analyst Ron Carlson says when it comes to Colin Gray's sentencing, there's debate on whether he saw similar flapping red flags.
13: Parents came to the school, saw the bloody drawing, and left for work. After the parents left, he went to a bathroom and came out with a rifle. The immediacy of the clues were much more immediate and apparent. That could play a role.
16: The Barrow County DA says Gray's sentence could be anywhere between time served and more than 100 years. Veronica Waters, 95.5 WSB.
1: Judge Nicholas Prim will decide Gray's sentence for second-degree murder and other charges. Earlier this week, he gave Colt Gray, the actual shooter, life without parole for killing four people at Appalachie High School in 2024. It's 6:03, and with more news, here are Judd Hickenbotham and Austin Eller.
21: And Chris, police in Conyers arrive at a home along Park Circle after getting a call about a shooting. It turns out that call was bogus. It came from the phone of a man who has several warrants out for his arrest.
20: Lieutenant Kayla Hines says officers used drones to determine Reginald Pittman was hiding in the attic. He was later arrested, ending an hours-long standoff.
17: He's in custody. He'll be charged with misuse of a 911 and swatting.
20: She says essentially Pittman was arrested after calling police to his own house.
21: There are rising concerns about immigration crackdowns at airports around the country, including Hartsfield-Jackson. Local immigration attorney Charles Cook says ICE is now targeting people who are waiting for an extension of their visas.
18: We've also seen them arrest the spouses of U.S. citizens at interviews at immigration as they're about to become residents and put them in immigration jail.
20: He says one of his clients was detained while waiting for his work visa to be extended. He believes the recent wave of arrests at airports is meant as a scare tactic and to boost ICE's numbers. ICE in Atlanta has not commented.
21: Driverless shuttles are one step closer to becoming a reality around the Battery in Cobb County.
19: The plan calls for a pilot program for autonomous shuttles in the Cumberland area made possible with a federal grant and funds from the Cumberland Community Improvement District. Cobb DOT Director Drew Ressler explains his agency is now focusing on next steps.
26: Charging infrastructure and everything else necessary to get the system up and running within the Cumberland area.
19: Safety remains a top priority, and he says as the project moves ahead, the department is still evaluating the technology. They hope to have things rolling by the end of next year. In Cobb County, Jonathan O'Brien, 95.5 WSB.
20: It's 6:04. The latest heavy wave of U.S. strikes in the conflict in the Middle East hits Iranian military command centers, missile and drone sites, and surveillance facilities. That's according to U.S. Central Command, which says it ramped up the strikes following this week's attempted surprise surprise attack by Iran on U.S. troops in the region.
21: Meanwhile, after meeting with President Trump at the White House, Israeli Prime Minister Benjamin Netanyahu says he doesn't think Iran will be able to use control of the Strait of the Hormuz forever.
0: Because people will move the energy pipelines out of the straits to the Red Sea, from there to Israel and the Mediterranean, we can unblock this choke point.
21: The fighting does not appear to be popular in the U.S. A new Quinnipiac poll finds 66% of Americans believe the conflict has not been worth fighting. Global oil prices jumped another 7% Wednesday with the latest round of strikes.
20: And check back off. It'll keep you updated on the conflict in the Middle East here on 95.5 WSB and on the WSB radio app. Breaking news in the region when it happens.
21: A scheduled Senate committee vote today on the nomination of Todd Blanche for Attorney General is put on hold over concerns about a disputed Justice Department fund.
2: Texas Senator John Cornyn said on Wednesday he will not vote for Blanche until the department provides a written commitment permanently ending a proposed $1.8 billion anti-weaponization fund.
20: A reporter Mark Mayfield says Cornyn's support is seen as critical for Blanche's approval. As acting AG, Blanche approved the fund, which would bar any current audits of Trump, his family, and his companies.
21: Well, after making this statement more than 100 times in front of a Senate committee,
5: on the advice of counsel, I respectfully declined to answer based upon my rights under the Fifth Amendment to the Constitution.
21: Dr. Anthony Fauci could now face a contempt of Congress charge. Yeah. Senator Rand Paul says he'll seek a vote next week against the former head of the COVID response team after Fauci takes the Fifth.
20: Now, Fauci denies claims by Paul and others that he purposely lied about the origin of COVID during the height of the pandemic. Fauci has already received a preemptive pardon from then-President Biden. This portion of Atlanta's Morning News is sponsored by Ragsdale Heating, Air, Plumbing, and Electrical. It's 6:06.
1: Back to school in Barrow County tomorrow. And boy, you hate to see that they have to have that, exciting and hope-filled day against the backdrop of all this court action, sad reminders that we have seen this week. School starting further north in Georgia in some districts today. Monday, I'm sure you know, is the big day here back to school across Metro Atlanta itself. When Atlanta's Morning News continues, just 2 minutes from now, how they're going to carry out some high-tech medical studies now at Georgia Tech, plus traffic and our five-day forecast right through the weekend. It's 6:07.
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24: $2,100, that's 3 months of groceries. $2,100, that's the tax increase Senator John Ossoff supported in Washington. 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
2: 6:11. This is Atlanta's Morning News. Boy, he is one of the top experts in the industry, and coming in 90 seconds after traffic and weather, he is making just a jaw-dropping prediction about gas prices in the very near future. Let's get traffic, then that weather will be our exclusive five-day forecast. Here's Mark McKay.
3: I-75 slowdowns out of McDonough towards Stockbridge starting to loosen up. Had all lanes blocked to move a crash from the left to the right shoulder. That's where police are working now. I-75 northbound before Hudson Bridge, Eagles Landing Parkway, exit 224. West Freeway still not good, rolling towards Six Flags. Ashley Frasca.
4: It looks like police are escorting the construction crews finally out of the way in Lithia Springs on I-20 eastbound headed toward Thornton Road. Exit number 44, and that's getting backed up for the ride westbound. I-20 westbound, that right lane especially slow, trying to exit onto Thornton. Next report at 6:20 from the Loud Security Systems Traffic Center. Triple Team Traffic, 95.5 WSB.
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5: Sunrise half an hour away and plenty of sunshine to enjoy through the course of this afternoon. Also enjoying the fact that we are done with the humidity for now, so we have dry air in place and we'll still warm up to a high of 91, but at least it's a dry heat. Sunset tonight around 8:40. Temperatures will be in the low 80s at that time, cooling down to the mid to upper 60s for tomorrow morning. Tomorrow afternoon, partly cloudy, highs in the low 90s. And then the humidity returns this weekend, along with the scattered rain showers and thunderstorms for both Saturday and Sunday. Morning lows in the 70s, daytime highs in the mid to upper 80s. And for the first day of school next Monday, you may need to have an umbrella with your new first day of school outfit. Right now, 72 degrees in Kennesaw, 71 in Dunwoody, 72 in Tucker. Meteorologist Christina Edwards, 95.5 WSB.
2: It is 6:12 now, and coming up in just about 5 minutes on the Money Update, can Wall Street recover from a disastrous Wednesday? It is Thursday, July the 30th. Here are Judd and Austin again.
6: And DeKalb County Fire and Rescue makes a special delivery while responding to this week's storms.
7: First responders say the couple pulled up on North Avenue with the woman already delivering the baby in the car. DeKalb Fire Captain Kelly Shira says while he has helped deliver around 11 babies while on the job, this was the first for some of his crew.
8: Had some young guys on the crew that did a really good job and treated the mom and baby very well.
7: He says the baby is healthy, and the couple was relieved as they headed for the hospital through the downed trees and power lines.
8: We wish them the best, and we move on to the next call and, just continue doing our jobs.
7: Mary Ryan Howarth, 95.5 WSB.
6: Well, there could be another license plate for Georgians to choose next year.
9: On my honor, I will try to get a Girl Scout license plate. Currently, there's a delegation of scouts on a 250-mile trek between Atlanta and Savannah in an effort to drum up support for the state's first Girl Scout license plate. While on the trip, the girls will also be earning their car care badges. The plate would be gradient green, featuring the Girl Scouts' iconic trefoil logo. The council needs 1,000 pre-orders for the state to start making those plates, and the money raised will be split between the councils to fund youth leadership programs statewide. Michelle Wright, 95.5 WSB.
6: Stock futures are higher this morning after plummeting following the Wednesday announcement that the Federal Reserve will leave interest rates as is for now.
10: Fed Chair Kevin Warr said they're still assessing the data, but the tone that he took, the market read that as there will be future interest rate hikes.
6: And correspondent Elizabeth Schulze says that sent markets reeling. The Fed typically hikes rates when it sees inflation going higher, which appears to be happening around the U.S.
11: Meanwhile, a concerning prediction from a prominent gas industry expert, Gas Buddies Patrick DeHaan, says the U.S. will see all-time records for gas prices in August. He says they'll be even higher than prices from 4 years ago when the war in Ukraine broke out.
6: The conflict in Iran is the main factor, with prices jumping more than 30% since the fighting began. Regular unleaded in Metro Atlanta has surged almost 40%. 40 cents over the past month to $3.93 per gallon.
11: It's 6:14. Hundreds of thousands of people remain under evacuation orders as wildfires continue to scorch parts of France and Spain. Correspondent Marcus Moore is in France's hard-hit Bordeaux region.
12: They had intended to come to this area to do some preemptive work and lay water down around the area to keep the chance of fires going down. And then just a few moments ago, we saw the smoke rising here. Another fire has popped up.
6: The heat wave and dry conditions that have fed the flames continue for Europe. Two firefighters have also been killed on the Greek island of Crete, where wildfires are burning as well.
11: President Trump unveils a $22 billion project to overhaul Dulles International Airport in Washington, D.C., which he calls a terrible place to be.
13: We are announcing plans to add more than 5 million square feet of new or renovated space. We'll replace the current C and D concourses, which are basic disasters.
6: He insists there is bipartisan support for the project, which will be funded by D.C.'s Airports Authority, along with the airlines that operate there. Dulles will stay open during construction, which is expected to take a decade to complete.
11: Higher airfares are likely ahead, all thanks to artificial intelligence.
14: Airlines have long relied on analysts to come up with pricing rules, but now with artificial intelligence, airlines can change seat prices faster by considering dozens of variables in real time. That's helping to boost revenue, but it's also shrinking the pricing gaps that once allowed travelers to find bargains. Airlines ranging from Delta to Virgin Atlantic are increasingly adopting the technology, and for travelers, that will likely mean higher fares on busy routes. I'm Bloomberg's Gina Cervetti for 95.5 WSB.
6: It's 6:16.
2: Oh, for pity's sake. Oh, my goodness. Don't want to hear that. Coming up at 6:20, we'll update the weather for you, and we'll get to work on time with you. First, though, 6:17, let's check your money. Here's Bloomberg's Andrew O'Day.
15: Business at the number one coffee house chain is percolating as Starbucks raises its full-year earnings forecast. The company says results easily topped forecasts last quarter, as its efforts at winning back customers pays off, with patrons in a hurry enjoying a speedier process picking up orders, diners choosing to linger enjoying a more pleasant cafe experience, and everyone benefiting from a beefed-up menu. Chipotle Mexican Grill is getting some of its sizzle back. Efforts such as bringing back its honey chicken and overhauling its rewards program are prompting the chain to hike its full-year forecast for both earnings and comparable sales. Chipotle says it is making inroads with diners who had complained that its meals were too expensive and service was subpar. Carvana is tapping the brakes on expectations. The big used car seller is warning that earnings may fall short of Wall Street forecast as its rapid growth slowed and per-car profit slipped in the most recent quarter.
2: Stock futures are up a bit this morning after the worst day yesterday, the worst day in well more than a year. You heard that $3.93 gas price average. That is down in Metro Atlanta a penny from yesterday. The national average, though, continues to creep back up another penny today to $4.10. a gallon. Well, hey, come see me. Come see all of us, in fact, at Truist Park in September. If you'll go to wsbradio.com/carathon, one of our incentives still available is for our big host meet and greet and talk back and forth panel there right at the ballpark. We did this for the first time last year. It was a lot of fun. I'll be there. Clark Howard, Scott Slade, Eric Von Hessler, Eric Erickson, Shelley Winter, Dave Baker will be there. You get to ask us anything you want, and we might even answer food, a little drink, and to meet a lot of your fellow WSB listeners. A lot of fun. 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When we continue in just 2 minutes here in Atlanta's Morning News, how much do you have set aside for an emergency? 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
2: 621. Now, I have been remiss here. Yes, Mark Arum will be at our big event at Truist Park. I was trying to go chronologically in my list there, and I missed him. We'll all be there. Let's get live team coverage of traffic and weather now.

0: 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Triple Team Traffic, 95.5 WSB.
1: Dry air in place, but a hazy start this morning. We'll still have mostly sunny skies this afternoon with a high of 91, lows tonight in the mid to upper 60s. It is currently 68 degrees in Kennesaw, 68 in Vinings, and 67 degrees in Chambly. Meteorologist Christina Edwards, 95.5 WSB.
2: Speaking of Mark Arum, Golden Corral is about to open some smaller restaurants, travel plazas, airports, college campuses. As per a new report, it's yet to be decided whether they can fit the all-you-can-eat buffets into these smaller locations, but they say they will have their 150 items made fresh daily in one capacity or the other, even pricier items, even right there at the gas station, such as sirloin steak. It's 6:23.
3: A new research hub at Georgia Tech looks to boost medical studies with the help of artificial intelligence. Professor Jeffrey Skolnick says the facility will study diseases more closely.
4: Our hope is by understanding what's driving them, we can suggest and hopefully in time demonstrate cures to fix them.
5: This is the goal. The new facility is to conduct transformative science with high-risk, high-yield results that will speed up the next wave of medical breakthroughs.
3: Well, we're seeing the preliminary security plans for next month's IndyCar race around the National Mall in Washington, D.C. Matthew Quinn with the Secret Service says they will spare no expense for the Freedom 250 Grand Prix.
6: Secret Service agents, Secret Service police officers, MPD, U.S. Park Police, FBI, across the board, you're going to see a large uniform presence. There, you won't have to look far to get help.
5: Similar to the World Cup, he says civilian drones will not be allowed at the race, which will shut down roads around the mall over the weekend of August 22nd. The racetrack will put cars near historic landmarks, including the Washington Monument and the National Archives.
3: Saturday's Powerball jackpot's expected to top $700 million after no one matches all six numbers in last night's drawing. It comes just a day after one person wins a Mega Millions jackpot of $800 million.
5: Yeah, the winning ticket was sold at a Wawa gas station in Bradenton, Florida, where residents came to celebrate.
7: I think that's pretty amazing. You never know where or when anything's going to happen. You never know. You take a chance sometimes and play the lotto.
5: It's the 10th largest jackpot in Mega Millions history. So far, the winner has not come forward.
3: A new survey finds more than half of all U.S. workers can't cover a $500 emergency expense from their savings. A study from savings account provider Secure Save says more than a quarter of those workers have no emergency savings at all.
5: More than 40% of those surveyed admit they've had to skip medical care, meals, or car repairs because of financial issues. Higher prices are partly to blame. Almost half say their expenses are higher than a year ago. It's 6:25.
2: That's why we buy the Powerball tickets.
5: That's right.
2: Yes, indeed. Here's Clark Howard, now sponsored by Coosa Valley Credit Union.
8: So the nature of jobs always changes. I mean, you look today at the jobs people have, and about a quarter of us are in jobs that didn't exist 15, 20 years ago. The job market never stops morphing. And I looked at a list recently of what are the hot jobs we're going to see now till late 2030s. It's funny how many things on there are things that if I even mentioned them 10 years ago, you'd say, what is that? I want you to keep your eyes and ears open. You can't just expect that what you do today is going to be what you're doing for the rest of your life. You have to be willing to morph, to change, to even get more skills is necessary so you change with the job market instead of being a sitting duck.
2: Is ICE overdoing it at the Atlanta airport? That's the question in 3.5 minutes at 6:26.
9: Tough questions.
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12: It is 6:30. I'm Chris Chandler. This is Atlanta's Morning News. Welcome in if you're just joining us. Our top local stories.
13: Immigration advocates want changes in the way ICE operates at airports in Atlanta and elsewhere.
14: A busy area in Cobb County could soon see the arrival of autonomous shuttles.
12: These stories are coming up in less than 90 seconds. First, traffic and weather. Here's Smiling Mark McKay.
15: All right, Chris. I-20 has now shifted slow traffic past Six Flags. Before, it was construction that failed to break down on time. Now, we're seeing just a slow zone developing past Six Flags at Fulton Industrial Boulevard, trying to get into that work zone that remains at I-285. Flashing lights on the shoulder live on the jam cam rolling into Stockbridge has caused delay on the south side. Police with a crash I-75 northbound before Hudson Bridge Road, exit 224, has you on the brakes back at Jodico Road. Next report at 640 from the Loud Security Systems Traffic Center. Triple Team Traffic, 95.5 WSB.
10: Clear skies this morning, albeit a little on the hazy side. Appears that we've got some wildfire smoke coming on down from as far north as Ontario and as far west as Oregon. But all that to say, sunny skies despite the haze, high 91, lows tonight in the mid to upper 60s. It is currently 68 degrees in Dallas, 70 in Sandy Springs, 68 in Buford. Meteorologist Christina Edwards, 95.5 WSB.
12: 6:31 now, our top local story.
16: My name goes to ICE when I buy a ticket, when I show up at the airport. That name is run through their AI. And if I don't have legal status of some kind, they will walk up to me at the gate and arrest me.
12: You might have seen it with your own two eyes. ICE ramping up operations at Hartsfield-Jackson, just as other airports around the country. WSB's Jonathan O'Brien reports this morning there are growing concerns by some people that the ICE tactics here are going too far.
17: As ICE has reevaluated tactics in the wake of recent high-profile incidents, Atlanta immigration attorney Charles Cook believes in order to meet their deportation goals, the agency is now turning to making more arrests inside airports.
16: For ICE, this is like picking up people in a butterfly net. This is easy. No risk to them. So, yeah, of course they're going to do it. They have lots of employees, lots of money, and lots of time.
17: Cook has a client who was waiting for his work visa to be extended when he was taken into custody. A spokesperson for ICE here in Atlanta had no comment. Jonathan O'Brien, 95.5 WSB.
12: Thousands of ICE agents have been hired in the last couple of years as part of the ramped up enforcement, and critics say some of them have not been adequately vetted or trained for their jobs. 6:33 now. With more news, here are Judd Hickenbotham and Austin Eller.
14: After 16-year-old Colt Gray is sentenced to life without parole for the 2024 Appalachian High School shooting, his father now heads to court today for his own sentencing. Colin Gray was convicted earlier this year for giving his son the gun used in the shooting.
13: WSB senior legal analyst Ron Carlson says this will be just the second time in the U.S. that a parent has faced sentencing for a murder their child committed.
9: Legal experts predicted the convictions of manslaughter in Michigan would set a trend in criminalizing parents for murderous actions by their teens. Then along came Georgia with the Colin Gray case.
13: Yeah, Colin Gray faces up to 180 years behind bars, or as little as just time served.
14: Drones help arrest a wanted man in a Conyers neighborhood.
10: Police were called to a home on Park Circle in Conyers on a report of a person shot. However, when officers arrived, they determined that was a swatting call, then pinged where the call originated from, says Lieutenant Kayla Hines.
18: We were familiar with a subject who lived at the address by the name of Reginald Pittman, who had active warrants, who we had actively been trying to seek out for several weeks now.
10: When they arrived at that address, they used drones and discovered Pittman hiding in the attic. He's now facing additional charges, including swatting, and being held at the Rockdale County Jail. Michelle Wright, 95.5 WSB.
13: Cobb County is one step closer to setting up an autonomous shuttle pilot program in the Cumberland area. County commissioners sign off on an agreement for the program.
14: Cobb DOT Director Drew Ressler says safety is the county's top priority.
19: So we have spent a lot of time over these past few years and will continue to investigate and evaluate the autonomous technology.
14: The county's working on setting up routes and putting charging infrastructure in place. The program could be operational by the end of next year.
13: The Senate Judiciary Committee makes a last-minute decision to postpone a vote on Todd Blanche's nomination for Attorney General, which was originally set for this morning. It comes as two Republican senators remain uncertain about Blanche's nomination for the role.
14: Senator John Cornyn of Texas and Tom Tillis of North Carolina both say they won't support Blanche's bid without written assurances from the Justice Department on the settlement between the IRS and President Trump. Blanche had oversight of that settlement, which would have set up a now-canceled fund to compensate allies of the president.
13: Updating the conflict in the Middle East at 6:34, the U.S. fires off a wave of new strikes on Iran overnight. It's a retaliation to an attempted Iranian surprise attack on U.S. assets in the region earlier this week. CNN military analyst and retired Colonel Cedric Layton says this could be the start of a broader strategy.
20: What we're seeing is not only retaliation, but also the potential for the start of something else. There's some reports out there that Admiral Cooper, the commander of U.S. CENTCOM, might be planning a 10 to 14-day campaign.
14: But the U.S. munitions stockpiles reportedly a growing concern. Stephen Portnoy reports a new report from the Center for Strategic and International Studies estimates 65% of the U.S. Patriot missile stockpile has been depleted.
21: That would leave the U.S. with about 750 Patriot missiles left in the stockpile. And sources have indicated that the Patriot missile supply has been a factor in the president's decision not to undertake a massive strike.
14: The U.S. produces about 180 Patriot missiles a year.
13: Remember to check back often. We'll keep you updated on the conflict in the Middle East here on 95.5 WSB and on the WSB radio app. Breaking news in the region when it happens.
14: Well, the former head of the National Institute of Allergy and Infectious Diseases could be held in contempt after invoking the Fifth Amendment in a congressional hearing. Kentucky Senator Rand Paul says a Senate committee will vote next week on a resolution to hold Dr. Anthony Fauci in contempt.
13: Mark Mayfield reports the president is not commenting on what should happen to Fauci.
22: Trump was asked about the vote, but would only say Fauci didn't do him any favors in the early days of the pandemic. The president insisted he left decisions about masking and closing schools to state governors, not Fauci.
13: Former President Biden gave Dr. Fauci a preemptive pardon before leaving office. It's 6:36.
12: This portion of Atlanta's Morning News is sponsored by Mo Better Garage. And to use an old phrase here, we're going to stop the presses. For Scott's Lakes, Georgia this week, that's when Atlanta's Morning News continues in just 3 minutes from the traffic center. We will hear where's the crowd up I-85, and meteorologist Christina Edwards has our exclusive and right through the weekend 5-day forecast. It's 6:37.
0: We've all been there.
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12: 6:40 now. A little earthquake yesterday just north of Lilburn, 2.3 magnitude. Some people told us they felt that it appears most did not. No reports of damage either at that strength. Well, Scott Slade joins us in about 90 seconds after traffic and our exclusive five-day forecast. Where is the crowd? Up I-85, Mark McKay.
15: Heading southbound, Chris, between Duluth and Norcross. Stacked in already, 85 southbound at Pleasant Hill Road, easing up close to get to Indian Trail. Also picking up a slow zone, I-75 through Marietta between the north and the south Marietta loop. West Freeway has been rugged since early this morning. The newest issue appears to be just after Fulton Industrial Boulevard and I-20 eastbound. Because the delays are pretty thick passing Six Flags and back at Thornton Road. Hopefully a break for those on the south side, Ashley Frasca.
10: Well, 3 miles of sluggish traffic, all because of an earlier crash that's on the shoulder. The flashing lights are what's slowing you down on 75 northbound. It's just before Hudson Bridge has you on the brakes as you approach Jonesboro Road, exit 221. Next report at 6:50 from the Loud Security Systems Traffic Center. Triple Team Traffic, 95.5 WSB.
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10: Sunrise this morning has a little bit of an orange glow to it, and it's hazy outside. I'm taking a look at the satellite imagery here across the United States. It appears we have some wildfires in Oregon as well as northern Minnesota, and the wind is transporting some of that wildfire smoke down here into the metro Atlanta area. Otherwise, we will have sunny skies, albeit a little on the filtered side for today. High 91, lows tonight in the mid to upper 60s. Tomorrow, partly cloudy, high around 93. And then the rain, showers, and thunderstorms return for this weekend. Saturday and Sunday, scattered rain and thunderstorms. Morning lows in the low 70s. Daytime highs in the mid to upper 80s. And rain showers remain in the forecast on Monday, so may need the umbrella for the first day of school. Right now, 71 degrees in Cartersville, 72 in Cumming. It is 68 in Snellville. Meteorologist Christina Edwards, 95.5 WSB.
12: That is not the best news, because I know we all remember how icky that haze was from Canada a couple months ago, and it stuck around for a few days, too. 6:43 now, time for Scott Slade's George's Atlanta's Morning News continues, just like every Thursday morning at this time, sponsored by Breda Pest Management. This week, Scott meets a young newspaper owner who is determined to keep local journalism humming along in small-town Georgia.
3: Newspapers are closing or merging at an astonishing rate in America. More than 130 vanished in just the past year. But 50 miles or so east of Atlanta, local journalism is alive and well.
4: My name is Evan Newton. I'm the owner, publisher, and editor of the Monticello News.
3: College graduate, award-winning journalist, and at the age of 25, he's just become the editor, publisher, and owner of his hometown paper, the weekly Monticello News.
4: The Monticello News was the first paper that I ever picked up when I was 6 years old, and I continued to read it all throughout high school. And then I came back actually and interned here for 6 months in 2023, and then now I'm back as the new owner 3 years after the internship. So it's definitely a full circle moment.
3: Evan knows he's got the secret sauce to make this work.
4: You're not going to get what's happening in Monticello, Georgia, at say like a state outlet or a national outlet, but you're going to get it here in the Monticello News. So it's important that we keep local first here.
3: Local, local, local. Friday Night Lights.
4: Yep.
3: Yeah.
4: That's it.
3: It has all the things the weekly newspaper needs to have in a town where everybody kind of knows everybody.
5: High school football, right?
4: You yes. Got that. Yes, absolutely.
3: And the obituaries, everybody needs to know that.
4: Right, right, right.
3: And do you ever wander into the world of the police blotter?
4: Absolutely, absolutely. That actually is one of the more popular things that people read with our paper. As a matter of fact, when I was growing up reading the paper, the two things that I read the most, which you previously mentioned, was Friday Night Lights. But the second thing that I would read is the police blotter. So it's still a very popular feature in our paper, and I expect that to continue.
3: The Georgia Trust for Local News recently purchased historic papers in Macon and Columbus to turn them into nonprofits to keep them up and running. The Monticello News was founded in 1880. Evan feels he and the paper will be all right moving forward, balancing keeping the news local and fair.
4: In a town that's as small as this, like Jasper County, people are going to want to read content that is, you know, fair and down the middle. And I think as long as we keep doing that, the support will come in financially from advertisers and whatnot. So I think we'll be, I don't foresee any major conflicts in terms of that.
3: So thanks to 25-year-old Evan Newton, there will be no news desert in Jasper County. You can follow the Monticello News online or on social media.
12: Scott Slade's Georgia, every Thursday morning at 6:42 and 8:12 on Atlanta's Morning News, sponsored by Breda Pest Management. And remember, if you'd like to share this story with somebody or want to hear any of Scott's previous pieces, just go to our app or website, go to the on-demand section, scroll down a little bit, and there's a whole Scott Slade's Georgia section right there. Well, coming up at 6:50, we'll update traffic and weather for you. 6:46 now, let's check your money. Here's Bloomberg's Andrew O'Day.
6: Wednesday's Wall Street tumble, prompted in part by rising market worry the Fed is set to fight inflation with interest rate hikes, is being followed today by the latest on inflation. Although the measure is for June, before the U.S.-Iran ceasefire broke and gas prices started rising again, the market's hoping for good news. Commerce Department's Personal Consumption Expenditures Price Index, or PCE, is forecast to have slipped 0.1% month-to-month and rising 3.7% year-to-year, down from the prior 4.1%. June also may have been the saving grace for U.S. economic growth in this year's second quarter. We get the first estimate of April to June GDP, with forecasters expecting right around 2% growth. Much of that would be thanks to acceleration in consumer spending, with the World Cup and lower gasoline prices pointing to a meaningful boost in June. Amazon's earlier Prime Day event also supported retail sales in the month.
12: A bad stock day yesterday, worst day on Wall Street in more than a year. Stock futures are up a bit this morning. Metro Atlanta gas prices, AAA finds the average down a penny to $3.93 a gallon. 6:47 now on a... astounding coincidence here and a double happy ending. 95-year-old William Shatner and his daughter Melanie both diagnosed with stage 4 cancer at the same time, and both of them beat it. William Shatner.
7: Never occurred to me that I wasn't going to get better. I just, that's my genetic makeup, I guess. I just, I'm an optimist. So many good things have happened to me in my life. Just a few years ago, both diagnoses would have been pack your bags and get ready to die.
12: Yep. However, freshly recovered, William Shatner, 95 years old, his next gig, he's going to play Coachella this year, or next year, I guess, early in the year. Well, coming up, when Atlanta's morning news continues, that is just 2 minutes from now, we will get traffic and weather for you and the price of groceries this year, or this, well, at this exact moment, in fact, what a former Georgia Bulldog has done about them. It's a pretty good deed you'll hear about. 6:48 now. That's a great time to get a guaranteed offer on your home from Mark Spain Real Estate at markspain.com.
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12: Hey, Chris Chandler here. Atlanta's morning news continues at 6:51. Woman works here at the radio station with us. I asked her how she swung it. She would only say, I know people, but she got an early look at Spider-Man, which is opening this weekend around the country and could be one of the highest grossing opening weekends that ever was. She said it's fantastic. Her favorite of the four, she says, Tom Holland is just great, and the real reviews, the newspaper, internet reviews are all glowing as well. I saw The Odyssey yesterday. Set aside half a day if you're going, and maybe bring some earplugs because it is loud, but it was amazing. It was amazing. It is certainly worth your time and your considerable amount of money as well. It's good traffic and weather now. Here's Mark McKay.
15: Snag on the Snow Mountain Freeway in Tucker. Got a couple of center lanes knocked out. George State Patrol, another emergency vehicle helping to get a breakdown to the right shoulder. They're doing it right now, so slow that roll on Highway 78 westbound just before I-285. They're working in a couple of center lanes. DOT says it's right lane debris you're rolling past, passing Six Flags, I-20 eastbound, responsible for those delays back at Thornton Road. Anything cooking in Cobb County, Ashley Frasca?
0: Hard to tell what the trouble is, but it looks like it's in a right lane in Marietta, slowing the ride on 75 south. You'll see the flashing lights right at the south 120 loop, South Marietta Parkway. You're on the brakes now, leaving Canton Road, Highway 5. 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Next report at 7 from the Loud Security Systems Traffic Center, Triple Team Traffic, 95.5 WSB.
10: Hazy this morning. It appears some of the wildfire smoke has made its way down south here into Metro Atlanta. Otherwise, sunshine for today, albeit filtered, with a high of 91. Sunset this evening around 8:40. Temperatures will be in the low 80s at that time. Then we'll wake up tomorrow morning in the mid 60s. It is currently 71 degrees in Villabrica, 71 in Marietta, 67 in Alpharetta. Meteorologist Christina Upward, 95.5 WSB.
12: And in less than 2 minutes, Clark Howard is going to tell us what to do if the insurance company denies our claim. It's 6:53.
1: The Federal Reserve leaves interest rates unchanged, but now there's new concern that a rate hike could happen in the coming months. Elizabeth Schulze says this would have a major impact on American consumers.
2: That means higher borrowing costs. The market is already moving in anticipation of this. When you look at mortgage rates, they're at the highest level in about a year. The average rate on a 30-year fixed mortgage, close to 7%.
13: Other borrowing costs would jump under higher interest rates, including higher rates for credit cards and car loans. The markets pulled back after the announcement. The Dow closed down Wednesday with its worst loss in over a year.
1: A new artificial intelligence medical research hub at Georgia Tech could lead to major changes for those needing care.
21: The Parker H. Petit Center for AI-driven health innovation uses artificial intelligence in precision medicine.
22: That is to say, what are the diseases you're likely to be associated with because of your genetics or your environment or your gut bacteria? And then if you develop a disease, what are going to be the best treatments?
21: So it's personalized medicine, says Jeffrey Skolnick with Georgia Tech. He says the hope is to transform healthcare by hopefully finding out who's most prone to diseases and how to cure them rather than just treating them. Currently, they're working on cancer diagnostics. Sabrina Cupid, 95.5 WSB.
13: A collection of record labels proposes a new set of guidelines for how AI-generated music could chart. Labels such as Universal, Warner, and Sony Music are demanding that tracks must be substantially human-made to qualify for the industry's measure of success.
1: Other guidelines address concerns over whether AI-generated tracks manipulate streams and mandate that the tracks disclose they were made using generative AI. The proposal comes after labels have sued generative music platforms over their tracks. It's 6:54.
12: And Clark, sponsored by Morgan & Morgan.
24: United Healthcare has been so in the news about problems culturally there and just willy-nilly denying claims that you put in. And it's a big focus on them, and they say they're going to improve. They've got this whole series of goals to make things better for you as an insured. And the focus, again, on them. But the reality is, this is the mentality of the health insurance industry. Deny, deny, delay. And what you've got to know is that it is a strategy of the health insurers. And most people, when a claim is denied, just go away. Big mistake, because you go through the process. You appeal. If they're really misbehaving, in your opinion, file a complaint with your state insurance commissioner if they oversee the insurance you have. Stand up for yourself.
12: Coming in 4 minutes at 7 o'clock, the emotional hometown court case the whole country will be watching today. It's 6:56.
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12: Good morning. It's 7 o'clock. I'm Chris Chandler. This is Atlanta's morning news. Thank you for starting the day with us. Our top local stories.
13: A sentencing hearing is set to begin today for the father of the Appalachian High School shooter.
1: Georgia could get a first-of-its-kind license plate if a group of Girl Scouts complete their mission.
12: These stories in less than 90 seconds. First, traffic and weather. Here's Mark McKay.
15: Crowd is gathering in Cobb County on I-75 southbound, leaving Kennesaw into Marietta. You will see the brake lights just as you passed Highway 5 down toward the north and the south loop. Up ahead, right lane knocked out. See the flashing lights on the jam cam in that right lane of I-75 southbound at the South Marietta Parkway, exit 263. Next report at 7:10 from the Loud Security Systems Traffic Center. Triple Team Traffic, 95.5 WSB.
10: Clear skies this morning, albeit we do have some haze from wildfires off towards the north and the west, but no precipitation today, meaning no rain today. Instead, mostly sunny with a high of 91, lows tonight in the mid to upper 60s. Right now, it is 71 degrees in Cartersville, 67 in Alpharetta, 68 degrees in Buford. Meteorologist Christina Edwards, 95.5 WSB.
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26: We'll see how seriously parental responsibility is taken in these cases.
12: Legal community around the country will be watching today's sentencing hearing. will learn the fate of Colin Gray, the father of the Appalachee High School shooter, who was found guilty of second-degree murder and other charges. He provided the weapon used by his son, Colt, in the Appalachee shooting. WSB's Veronica Waters reports this case has far-reaching implications.
0: My dad's going to be in shock. I know he is.
2: The day of his arrest, the Appalachee High killer made a point of saying his father had tried to hide the gun he'd bought and would be shocked. WSB senior legal analyst Ron Carlson says there's a national debate over whether a parent should be criminalized for a child's deadly plot.
26: The courts are at the center of it, so we're going to make a decision for society based on how the courts decide this question.
2: The Barrow County DA says Gray's sentence could vary wildly.
11: He could technically get time served all the way up to, I think it's over 100 years.
2: Veronica Waters, 95.5 WSB.
12: So second-degree murder in Georgia carries 10 to 30 years in prison per count, and the remaining convictions also carry prison terms that, if they were imposed consecutively, could result in a total of 180 years if Judge Nicholas Prim slaps him with the max. 7:02 now with more news here at Judd Hickenbotham and Austin Eller.
1: The Chris Police in Conyers use drones to help in an hours-long standoff. Officers arrive at a home on Park Circle after receiving a call about a shooting, but it turns out to be a bogus call.
13: Lieutenant Kayla Hines says they pinged the phone of 35-year-old Reginald Pittman, who had several warrants out for his arrest. He actually led officers right to him.
14: Pretty much. He called the police to his house.
13: Yeah, they used drones to determine Pittman was hiding in the attic of the home. He was later taken into custody without incident. He remains in the Rockdale County Jail.
1: The Cobb County Commission signs off on a critical agreement for a driverless shuttle pilot program in the Cumberland area near the Battery.
16: The agreement approved by commissioners lays out a plan for getting the project up and running. Cobb DOT Director Drew Ressler says a federal transit grant is covering most of the cost, with the Cumberland Community Improvement District handling the local match.
17: With this important step having been completed, from here we will go into defining the routes and the technology and the various improvements.
16: That includes setting up charging infrastructure. They hope to have the shuttle route operational by the end of next year. In Cobb County, Jonathan O'Brien, 95.5 WSB.
13: Updating the conflict in the Middle East, U.S. forces carry out a heavy wave of strikes on military targets in Iran. Correspondent Mary Bruce says CENTCOM says it's retaliation for Iranian strikes earlier this week.
19: President Trump had hoped a brief pause in fighting would jumpstart negotiations, but the war with Iran only widening. Iran firing on American bases in Jordan, an attempted surprise attack, which the U.S. deflected.
1: Meanwhile, we're hearing from Israeli Prime Minister Benjamin Netanyahu a day after his latest face-to-face meeting with President Trump at the White House. He appears to urge the Iranian people to take control of their country.
22: It's up to the people of Iran, in the end, to take their own destiny in their own hands. I think Iran is weaker than ever before.
13: Back in the U.S., it seems many Americans aren't happy with how the conflict is going. 66% of those surveyed in a Quinnipiac poll say the fighting in Iran isn't worth it. Gas prices will likely keep rising. Global oil prices jump another 7% Wednesday ahead of last night's strikes.
1: Check back often. We will keep you updated on the conflict in the Middle East here on 95.5 WSB and on the WSB radio app. Breaking news from the region when it happens.
13: It is 7:04. The nomination of Todd Blanche for Attorney General may have hit a big roadblock. A scheduled Senate committee vote today is on hold after high-ranking Texas Senator John Cornyn says he will not vote for Blanche until the Justice Department formally kills the controversial anti-weapon fund.
27: The Justice Department says it has submitted a written proposal to address Cornyn's concerns, though the senator says it does not meet his request.
1: Reporter Mark Mayfield says the $1.8 billion fund would give the president and his family tax audit immunity and give payouts to those who claim to have been politically persecuted.
13: Local immigration attorneys raise concerns about a rise in ICE arrests at U.S. airports, including Hartsfield-Jackson. Atlanta immigration attorney Charles Cook says they're mainly targeting people who are waiting for their visas to be extended.
28: For example, one of my clients has a pending extension of his work visa, but it hasn't been approved yet. But the old visa had expired. Under our law, they're allowed to stay here while it's pending, but they technically don't have status.
1: He's now working to get his client out of immigration detention. He believes the new effort's an attempt to scare people. A spokesperson for ICE in Atlanta has no comment.
13: Senator Rand Paul says he will seek a vote next week on contempt of Congress for Anthony Fauci. It comes after the former head of the COVID response team invokes the Fifth Amendment and refuses to answer questions in a Senate hearing about his role in leading the country's pandemic response.
29: If the Senate committee
3: does vote next week to find Fauci in contempt and the full Senate goes along, the matter could be referred to the U.S. Attorney's Office for criminal prosecution.
1: Legal contributor Royal Oaks says Fauci could get a year in prison if convicted, although he has a preemptive pardon from former President Biden. Fauci denies accusations that he purposely covered up the origin of COVID in China. This hour of Atlanta's Morning News is sponsored by Reliable Heating and Air. It's 7:06.
12: And when we continue in 3 minutes, I'm afraid we have this morning a yikes prediction about August gas prices, and it is coming from a man who knows what he is talking about. We'll get that, plus meteorologist Christina Edwards, who also knows what she is talking about, has our exclusive five-day forecast. This will take us right through the weekend and a breakfast time jam in Marietta coming up from the Traffic Center, too. I'm Chris Chandler. This is Atlanta's Morning News for Thursday, and it's 7:07.
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12: WSB's looking for a home for Olivia. Chris Chandler here from Atlanta's Morning News. She's our dog of the month with Paws Atlanta. 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
12: 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We'll start in the traffic center, Marietta, I think, Mark McKay.
15: Yes, and a crash is where it should be, in the crash investigation area on I-75 southbound at the South Marietta Parkway, exit 263. Fire department and another police unit had knocked out a right lane, but everything's now on the right shoulder. But the delay is leaving I-575 pretty thick on 75 south. 85 getting a bit crowded on Duluth under Norcross, approaching Pleasant Hill Road. Where are you seeing a slowdown on 400, Ashley Frasca?
0: Just waves of volume now leaving Alpharetta and Haynes Bridge Road for that ride on 400 southbound. Everything starts to get a little bit better for you by the time you reach the Chattahoochee River, entering into Sandy Springs. Next report at 720 from the Loud Security Systems Traffic Center. Triple Team Traffic, 95.5 WSB.
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2: Bright, beautiful sunshine, clear skies, with the exception of, yes, the haze in the sky. We have some wildfire smoke that is making its way down from up north, and so even with the clear skies in place, it is still a little hazy at the moment. That'll stick around for today. So filtered sunshine with a high of 91. Sunset this evening around 8:40. Temperatures will be in the low 80s at that time and cooling down to the mid to upper 60s by this time tomorrow morning. Tomorrow afternoon, partly cloudy, high around 93. Then the rain clouds return for this weekend. Both Saturday and Sunday, scattered rain showers and thunderstorms. Morning lows in the 70s, daytime highs in the mid to upper 80s. And for the first day of school next Monday, may need to pack an umbrella with the lunchbox with scattered showers and thunderstorms in the forecast. Right now, 71 degrees in Douglasville, 72 in Fayetteville. It is 73 in McDonough. Meteorologist Christina Edwards, 95.5 WSB.
12: Yeah, it's a lot of umbrellas. Monday's the big day. A dozen metro school districts heading back to class after the summer break. Good morning to you. It's Thursday, July the 30th. I'm Chris Chandler. This is Atlanta's Morning News. What is the chance Wall Street can come back from a dire Wednesday? You'll hear our money update in about 4 minutes at 7:17. Let's get more news now at 7:12.
13: Well, they aren't just tag-alongs. A delegation of Georgia Girl Scouts uses a long road trip for a good cause.
8: The girls are on a 250-mile road trip across the state to rally support for the Peach State's first Girl Scout license plate. They'll drive from Atlanta to Savannah. Along the way, they're going to earn their car care badges while promoting the green gradient tag featuring the iconic trefoil logo. The state's Scouts Councils need 1,000 pre-orders before Georgia can begin manufacturing the plates for 2027. Revenue from tag sales will be split between the councils to fund youth leadership programs statewide. Michelle Wright, 95.5 WSB.
1: It's a concerning prediction from a prominent gas industry expert. Gas Buddy's Patrick DeHaan says the U.S. will see all-time records for gas prices in August. He says they'll be even higher than prices from 4 years ago when the war in Ukraine broke out.
13: Conflict in Iran is the main factor, with prices jumping more than 30% since the fighting began. Regular unleaded in Metro Atlanta has surged almost 40 cents over the past month to $3.93 per gallon.
1: Higher airfares are likely ahead, all thanks to artificial intelligence.
9: Airlines have long relied on analysts to come up with pricing rules, but now with artificial intelligence, airlines can change seat prices faster by considering dozens of variables in real time. That's helping to boost revenue, but it's also shrinking the pricing gaps that once allowed travelers to find bargains. Airlines ranging from Delta to Virgin Atlantic are increasingly adopting the technology, and for travelers, that will likely mean higher fares on busy routes. I'm Bloomberg's Gina Cervetti for 95.5 WSB.
13: It's 7:14. Downed trees and power lines from this week's storms in DeKalb County turned into a bigger problem for first responders as a woman goes into labor.
10: The couple drove up to DeKalb firefighters on North Avenue as the woman was in the middle of delivering her baby. Captain Kelly Shira says they jumped into action to help her through the process and get her to a hospital. But this isn't the first time he and his crew have had to help with a delivery.
11: We're a very busy department, so this happens.
10: And how many times it's happened while he's been on the job?
11: 10 or 11.
10: He says crews finished clearing the road with the baby born healthy and the parents happy despite the storm raging around them. Mary Ryan Howarth, 95.5 WSB.
1: Fire crews look to stay ahead of the flames as wildfires continue to burn in Spain and France. Correspondent Marcus Moore says evacuation orders remain in effect for large parts of France's Bordeaux region.
18: And while some have been able to return to their homes, fire crews are under no illusion about this. They know that this fight could potentially be far from over. The conditions are ripe for these fires to continue to pop up and potentially spread.
13: The heat wave and drying conditions continue to feed the flames around Europe. Two firefighters are killed while battling a wildfire on the Greek island of Crete.
1: President Trump unveils a $22 billion project to overhaul Dulles International Airport in Washington, D.C., which he calls a terrible place to be.
25: We are announcing plans to add more than 5 million square feet of new or renovated space. We'll replace the current C&D cargo on courses, which are basic disasters.
13: He insists there's bipartisan support for the project, which will be funded by D.C.'s Airports Authority, along with the airlines that operate there. Dulles will stay open during construction, which is expected to take a decade to complete.
1: Stocks fall hard following the Federal Reserve's announcement that it will leave interest rates alone yet again. Correspondent Elizabeth Schulze says three Fed officials in the meeting expressed belief that the rates should go up now.
3: Typically, when we see inflation going up, the Fed does hike rates to try to get those prices under control. What's happening is the Fed is kind of looking at this, and Fed Chair Kevin Warsh said they're still assessing the data.
13: She says Warsh's tone appeared to hint that future rate hikes are likely, and the markets responded. So far, though, stock futures are actually higher today. It's 7:16.
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14: A strong 31% jump in revenue for Microsoft's cloud computing division last quarter is helping the market absorb the other big piece of news from the company, the $41 billion Microsoft spent last quarter, much of it on its AI ambitions. Profit and sales beat forecasts for Microsoft in the just-finished period. Facebook and Instagram owner Meta Platforms has been on Wall Street's hot seat over how much money it's spending on AI. In an updated forecast, Meta says its full-year business spending will likely top $130 billion. Put that together with a weaker-than-expected revenue forecast, and stock at Meta quickly found its way lower in extended trades. Economic uncertainty is convincing people to hold on to their smartphones longer, and rising costs for components means profit margins getting squeezed in the smartphone business. Tough combination for Qualcomm. It's forecasting a weaker profit for the current quarter than the market had been looking for.
12: As Judd mentioned, stock futures are up before the opening bell this morning, a couple hundred points up for the Dow. Metro Atlanta gas prices, $3.93 here in Atlanta, as mentioned, per AAA. That's down a cent since yesterday. National average continuing to creep back up, though, $4.10 per gallon. Well, in September, this would be a lot of fun for you, and your donation would go to the WSB Carathon. 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At Truist Park, we gather a lot of you and all of our WSB hosts. I will be there. Clark Howard, Scott Slade, Mark Arum, Eric Erickson, Eric Von Hessler, Shelley Winter, all will be there. We will meet so many of you, and we had a lot of fun doing so last year. And then you can let us have it, ask questions, comments, complaints, criticism, any of that. We'll answer back to you. Just go to the incentives page there. Of course, it's for a very, very good cause. You can add to our already record haul and come have some fun with us at Truist Park in September. When Atlanta's morning news continues in just 2 minutes, how many Americans have, boy, almost no savings at all for an emergency? Plus traffic and weather coming up. 7:18 now.
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12: 720, you're listening to Atlanta's Morning News. Police investigation at Powder Springs, where customer didn't like what he got. They said his order was wrong, and so he threw his milkshake at the drive-thru window. Attacked a manager. Dairy Queen itself has posted on Facebook that they would like help identifying the driver. Investigation, police say, is continuing. The great milkshake caper of 2026. Let us get traffic and weather now as Atlanta's Morning News continues. Forecast right after Triple Team Traffic. Here's Mark McKay.
15: Overview of downtown Atlanta, not bad. Connector northbound starting to stack up. 7585 north approaching University Avenue exit 244. You'll be on and off the brakes up to John Lewis Freedom Parkway. First seeing delays 85 and 400, the merge point in northeast Atlanta. And a pretty big crowd as you leave 575 on I-75 southbound down to where police are working your crash on the right shoulder of 75 south at the South Merida Parkway exit 263. Watching I-20, Stephanie Stallworth.
5: Yes, 20 east, your west freeway, a little sluggish near Lee Road, then again past Thornton Road through Riverside and 285, but overall lighter than usual. Also, it's the east freeway below the limit out of Stonecrest, heading to the ramp for Wesley Chapel and 285. 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Next report at 7:30 from the Loud Security Systems Traffic Center. Triple Team Traffic, 95.5 WSB.
2: Wildfire smoke from up north is making its way down south, so that's why it's a little hazy this morning. Otherwise, clear skies, abundant sunshine, high 91, mild for tonight, lows in the mid to upper 60s. It's currently 68 degrees in Powder Springs, 68 in Buford, and 67 degrees in Chamblee. Meteorologist

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3: Loud at the race, which will shut down roads around the mall over the weekend of August 22nd. The racetrack will put cars near historic landmarks, including the Washington Monument and the National Archives.
4: Georgia Tech unveils a new artificial intelligence medical research hub. Professor Jeffrey Skolnick says the new center will use AI to help predict, treat, and prevent disease.
5: The goal is to not simply do incremental science, it's to do transformative science, which means a lot of this stuff is high risk and potentially high yield.
3: He says AI is already changing healthcare, and now Georgia Tech is hoping to speed up the next wave of medical breakthroughs, curing diseases rather than just treating them. Work on cancer diagnostics and better treatments is already underway.
4: Well, no one wins last night's Powerball drawing, so Saturday's jackpot's expected to top $700 million. Meanwhile, customers celebrate outside the Wawa gas station in Bradenton, Florida, which sold the lone winning ticket in this week's $800 million Mega Millions drawing.
6: I wish it was me. I played, but I guess that wasn't me the winner, so I'm like, you know, God bless him, brother.
3: The winner is yet to come forward, though, to claim the 10th largest jackpot in Mega Millions history. It's 725.
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8: So the nature of jobs always changes. I mean, you look today at the jobs people have, and about a quarter of us are in jobs that didn't exist 15, 20 years ago. The job market never stops morphing. And I looked at a list recently of what are the hot jobs we're going to see now till late 2030s. It's funny how many things on there are things that if I even mentioned them 10 years ago, you'd say, what is that? I want you to keep your eyes and ears open. You can't just expect that what you do today is going to be what you're doing for the rest of your life. You have to be willing to morph, to change, to even get more skills is necessary so you change with the job market instead of being a sitting duck.
7: Clark, thank you very much. A question is our top story at 7:30 when Atlanta's morning news continues. Has ICE gone too far at the Atlanta airport? You're listening to Atlanta's Morning News. It is Thursday morning, almost to the weekend, and yes, almost to the end, a summer break around Metro Atlanta, too. We will continue in less than 4 minutes now, so do stay with us. Good morning. It's 7:26.
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9: And the delays are growing out of
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13: Gossip behind a friend's back. The truth is, we all fall short of God's standards. 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
9: Hey, good morning. It's 7:30. I'm Chris Chandler. This is Atlanta's Morning News. Thank you for starting the day with us. It's Thursday. Our top local stories.
10: An increased ICE presence at the nation's airports raises red flags for local immigration advocates.
11: A Conyers man calls police to report a shooting, but he's the one that ends up behind bars.
9: These stories in less than 90 seconds. Let's hear traffic and weather first. Here's Mark McKay.
12: Hazy sunshine in your eyes, leaving Vining, Smyrna, headed toward Sandy Springs and Dunwoody this morning on the inner loop. That's slowing things up on I-285 eastbound, leaving Comm Parkway, getting past New Northside Drive, Powers Ferry. It's a bit slow trying to reach 285 from Kennesaw this morning. Through lanes are slowing, leaving Barrett Parkway down to where Jordan State Patrol is working. A crash on the right shoulder, 75 southbound at the South Marietta Parkway, exit 263. Next report at 7:40 from the Loud Security Systems Traffic Center. Triple Team Traffic, 95.5 WSB.
13: And the haze is due to wildfire smoke that's filtering in from up north. Otherwise, we would have clear skies today. Sunshine with a high of 91 and comfortable for this evening. Lows in the mid to upper 60s. Right now, 75 degrees in College Park, 71 in Peachtree City, 68 degrees in Hampton. Meteorologist Christina Edwards, 95.5 WSB.
9: Well, 7:31 at our top local story at the half hour.
14: It's just gigantically wasteful. And it's clearly designed to keep scaring people, to scare people into leaving.
9: ICE ramping up enforcement at Hartsfield-Jackson, other airports around the country. It's part of the push by the Trump administration to crack down on people in this country illegally. But WSB's Jonathan O'Brien this morning reports there are growing concerns on the part of some that their tactics are going too far now.
15: Most of the people who are being stopped at airports are waiting for their visas to be extended. Atlanta immigration attorney Charles Cook says that's exactly what happened to his client, who is now in custody. Cook believes this latest push is a scare tactic aimed at helping the agency meet its deportation goals.
14: It's putting average, everyday people, moms, dads, grandparents, employees, at risk of just living their life. This is not what immigration enforcement's about, except under this administration.
15: A spokesperson for ICE had no comment. Jonathan O'Brien, 95.5 WSB.
9: President Trump has prioritized detentions and deportations, but several high-profile encounters with ICE officers have ended very badly, as you know, and some of those injured or killed were not even the individuals being targeted by the ICE officers. It's 7:32 now, and with more news, here are Judd Hickenbotham and Austin Eller.
11: The judge who sentenced the Appalachian high school shooter to life without parole will now decide what happens to his father. Colin Gray heads to court for sentencing this morning.
16: People around the country are watching this case carefully because this and the Michigan case have set off a national debate over whether or not these kinds of cases should criminalize the parent.
10: WSB senior legal analyst Ron Carlson notes that this is only the second time in the nation a parent's been put on trial for a child's homicidal actions. Gray could get up to 180 years behind bars or as little as just time served. Gray was convicted earlier this year for giving a son access to the gun used to carry out the shooting.
11: Cobb County commissioners okay a new agreement that paves the way for an autonomous shuttle pilot program in the Cumberland area. Cobb DOT Director Drew Ressler says a federal transit grant covering most of the cost, with the rest coming from the Cumberland Community Improvement District.
7: It's another step and a really exciting opportunity to demonstrate the latest and greatest in transportation technology in an area that has grown so much over these last 10 years.
10: Ressler says his department is now working on setting routes and ensuring charging infrastructure is in place. They hope to have the program operational by the end of next year.
11: A wanted suspect is arrested in Conyers after calling police on himself, sparking an hours-long standoff.
17: Officers converge on a home in Conyers after receiving a call about a person shot. But when they arrived at that address, Lieutenant Kayla Hines tells me everybody was okay.
18: We were able to ping a cell phone to that location and ultimately determine that it was a swatting call.
17: The address the call came from was where 35-year-old Reginald Pittman lived. Pittman had several active warrants out on him, so officers got a search warrant, then used drones to search that house.
18: We found an attic. We sent our drone up through the attic, and we ultimately located the suspect in the attic.
17: Pittman is now in custody on multiple charges. Michelle Wright, 95.5 WSB.
10: Updating the conflict in the Middle East at 7:34, the U.S. military launches a new wave of strikes on Iran overnight in retaliation to Iran's attempted surprise attack on U.S. forces earlier this week. The U.S. says it hit dozens of targets, including Iranian missile and drone facilities. Stephen Portnoy reports this comes amid continued concerns about the U.S. munitions supply.
19: A report from a D.C.-based think tank, the Center for Strategic and International Studies, that estimates 65% of the stockpile of Patriot missiles has been depleted.
11: The report says that leaves 750 missiles in the U.S. stockpile. Meanwhile, Mary Bruce reports Americans are becoming more gloomy about the conflict.
20: A new Quinnipiac poll shows 66% of voters say the war with Iran has not been worth fighting. Trump says he's still hoping to strike a deal with Iran.
11: But Israeli Prime Minister Benjamin Netanyahu is not optimistic about a deal, saying he is skeptical.
10: Remember to check back often. We'll keep you updated on the conflict in the Middle East here on 95.5 WSB and on the WSB radio app. Breaking news from the region when it happens.
11: Dr. Anthony Fauci could be held in contempt of Congress after refusing to answer questions on the origins of COVID-19 in a Republican-led hearing. Mark Mayfield reports the former head of the National Institute of Allergy and Infectious Diseases refused to answer more than 100 questions.
21: Republican Senator Rand Paul said the Homeland Security Committee will vote on a contempt resolution against Fauci next week after he invoked the Fifth Amendment in a COVID-19 hearing.
10: Republicans argue Fauci should have testified because former President Biden gave him a preemptive pardon.
11: The Senate Judiciary Committee postpones its meeting to vote on Todd Blanche's nomination for Attorney General. That hearing was originally scheduled for this morning.
10: It comes after key Republican votes, including Senator John Cornyn of Texas, say they won't support Blanche's bid without written assurances from the Justice Department on the Trump IRS settlement.
22: It was not responsive to my concerns. I mean, we've heard from them. It's just that they refused to commit to writing what he testified to under oath.
10: Blanche oversaw the settlement, which created a now canceled $1.8 billion fund that would have compensated allies of the president. This hour of Atlanta's Morning News is sponsored by Reliable Heating and Air. It's 7:36.
9: And when we continue in 3 minutes, what's turning up at Walmart these days that honestly you might not expect to be seeing there? Plus, a triple team traffic check of I-20, and meteorologist Christina Edwards has our 5-day forecast. It'll take us right through the weekend, so stay with us. It's 7:36.
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9: All right, morning, folks. 7:40 now, and coming up in less than 90 seconds, the former Georgia Bulldog doing a good deed. First, traffic and the five-day forecast. No good on I-20. Here's Martin McKay.
12: No, but it's better than it was earlier this morning when they just didn't break down construction on time. The early risers on out of Douglasville really had it difficult trying to get into the Lithia Springs. Now it's slow, due in part to that hazy sunshine as you top Six Flags Hill at Thornton Road and get past Six Flags over Georgia. Then you're in better shape through West Atlanta. Fortunately, no big backups on I-20 in the work zone out east out of Lithonia Stonecrest, but we're filling fast on I-20 West leaving East Atlanta at Moreland Avenue to the downtown connector. Latest on that ride through Midtown downtown from Ashley Frasca.
5: It'll cost you about 20 minutes to head north through the city on 7585 between 166 Langford Parkway and 17th Street. Brake lights do begin right past 166 Langford as you make your way up past University Avenue. Next report at 7:50 from the Loud Security Systems Traffic Center. Triple Team Traffic, 95.5 WSB.
26: WSB meteorologist Christina Edwards and her exclusive five-day forecast, sponsored by Breda Pest Management. 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
13: Wildfires up north are sending their smoke down this way. I should really say the wind is carrying the smoke further south here into metro Atlanta. So that's why we have a hazy, filtered start to this morning. The sunshine through the course of this afternoon with a high of 91, and then mild for this evening, lows tonight in the mid to upper 60s. Tomorrow, partly cloudy, high around 93. Then the rain clouds will return for this weekend, both Saturday and Sunday. Anticipate scattered rain showers and thunderstorms with morning lows in the 70s, daytime highs in the mid to upper 80s. Rain showers remain in the forecast on Monday, so if it's the first day of school, make sure the umbrella is part of the new back-to-school outfit. Right now, 70 degrees in Fayetteville, 73 in Fairburn, and 72 degrees in Avondale Estates. Meteorologist Christina Edwards, 95.5 WSB.
9: May as well ask you about the haze, Christina. Is there any way to know bad is the last time? Because it was nasty, and how long might we see it here?
13: Yeah, those are two great questions. How bad will it be? Well, right now, we have a moderate air quality quality indication here for the metro area. And with regards to visibility, it's not as thick as I've seen it before. But the source of this wildfire smoke includes Oregon, as well as northern Minnesota, southwest Ontario.
9: Boo, Ontario, then, in that case. All right, thank you. Hey, coming up on Atlanta's Morning News on our money update in less than 5 minutes at 7:47, what Chipotle and Starbucks have in common this morning. Well, it's because you're going to hear stories about both coming up at 7:47. Good morning. It's Thursday, July the 30th. I'm Chris Chandler. This is Atlanta's Morning News at 7:42.
10: The U.S. Senate unanimously approves a resolution stating Jeffrey Epstein co-conspirator Ghislaine Maxwell should not receive a presidential pardon nor any form of clemency.
6: While the resolution itself is effectively toothless and lacks enforcement power, the unanimous vote serves as a kind of collective response from the Senate to a lingering issue that's cast a shadow on the confirmation of Todd Blanche.
11: Peter Haralambos reports Blanche, the White House's pick for attorney general, has faced criticism for interviewing Maxwell in prison last year shortly before she was transferred to a minimum security facility.
10: The death toll rises in Japan after an earthquake strikes the southern end of the country. The country now says at least 25 people are dead after the 7.1 magnitude quake set off an explosion at a mall, toppled a factory chimney, and flattened homes.
11: At least 86 people are injured. Many homes are still without power. That same area was hit with a pair of earthquakes 10 years ago, killing almost 300 people.
10: The markets take a major tumble as the Federal Reserve again leaves interest rates unchanged.
7: Wall Street investors are worried that the Federal Reserve is not acting fast enough to combat soaring inflation. The Fed, under its new chairman, Kevin Warsh, decided to keep interest rates on hold, but it was a divided decision, with three Fed officials voting to raise rates now.
10: Elizabeth Schulze reports the vote indicates the Fed could look at raising rates in the coming months to combat inflation.
11: Now, higher rates would mean higher borrowing costs, including higher mortgage and credit card rates. Fed Chair Kevin Warsh says Fed officials will continue to review inflation data before making a decision.
10: It's 7:44. Former Georgia Bulldog gains national attention for a kind gesture in New Orleans.
8: A woman in line buying groceries says Kristen Miller picked up her tab while she was checking out. Leslie Pettigo says she noticed a large man standing behind her in line carrying only a bag of shrimp, so she let him go ahead. Miller placed his bag alongside her groceries and told the cashier to ring up everything together. Another customer told Pettigo Miller was a Saints player. Miller was drafted in the second round out of UGA in this year's NFL draft. Bill Caiaccio, 95.5 WSB.
11: A $22 billion renovation is coming to Washington, D.C.'s Dulles International Airport with a major feature that echoes one at Hartsfield-Jackson. Among the many upgrades, the airport will remove the people movers and instead add a new U-shaped passenger train similar to Atlanta's plane train.
10: The travelers say they're excited about the announcement.
14: Personally, I fly through this airport at least 20 times a year, so I see the ups and downs of everything. There's definitely some spots that could use a little TLC.
10: The upgrade will also add a new central walking tunnel and additional concourses.
11: Late South Carolina Senator Lindsey Graham returns home for the final time, where he's given a fond farewell following his service in the nation's capital. South Carolina Governor Henry McMaster says Graham will be remembered for his dedication to his constituents.
15: Lindsey Graham recognized the seriousness of his work, but also the value of humor and a lighthearted spirit.
10: Graham was buried near his home in Pickens County, South Carolina, in a private ceremony.
11: Walmart makes a major push into electric vehicle charging, quietly becoming one of the fastest growing charging networks in the country.
16: The retailer has opened dozens of high-speed public charging stations this year. There are now EV chargers at about 326 Walmart stores, with another 300 or so stations under construction. The strategy isn't just about selling electricity. It's about getting shoppers through the door while they charge their cars. Walmart isn't alone in the play for EV drivers. Target, Costco, Home Depot, and Lowe's are also building charging stations in their lots. I'm Bloomberg's Courtney Donahoe for 95.5 WSB.
10: It's 7:46.
9: Coming up at 7:50, we'll update the weather for the rest of the week and we'll get you to work on time with Triple Team Traffic. We'll check your money next, though. Here's Bloomberg's Andrew O'Day.
17: Business at the number one coffee house chain is percolating as Starbucks raises its full-year earnings forecast. The company says results easily topped forecasts last quarter as its efforts at winning back customers pays off, with patrons in a hurry enjoying a speedier process picking up orders, diners choosing to linger enjoying a more pleasant cafe experience, and everyone benefiting from a beefed up menu. Chipotle Mexican Grill is getting some of its sizzle back. Efforts such as bringing back its honey chicken and overhauling its rewards program are prompting the chain to hike its full-year forecast for both earnings and comparable sales. Chipotle says it is making inroads with diners who had complained that its meals were too expensive and service was subpar. Carvana is tapping the brakes on expectations. The big used car seller is warning that earnings may fall short of Wall Street forecast as its rapid growth slowed and per-car profit slipped in the most recent quarter.
9: Stock futures, after an awful, awful day yesterday, are up somewhat ahead of the opening bell this morning. 7:47 now, and about today's very closely watched and across the country sentencing hearing for the father of the Appalachee school shooter, Colin Gray, the father. Here's WSB legal analyst Ron Carlson.
18: We'll see how seriously parental responsibility is taken in these cases. It'll be a real bellwether on whether or not the future of the legal steps here will be parents more and more held responsible for the conduct of the teens, or whether or not that's an overexpansion of parental responsibility. I think the case is really a linchpin case on deciding that particular issue. Very important on that.
9: And that's why this will make national news today. Whatever happens, this is only the second time in the country that a parent's been put on trial for a child's homicidal action. When Atlanta's morning news continues, just 2 minutes from now, never mind the Ebola or the West Nile, never mind the lettuce, now comes the Legionnaire's disease. You will hear about it. Plus, we'll get triple team traffic and our forecast for the rest of the week into the weekend. 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
9: 7:50 now. Chris Chandler here. Won't be the next time you order DoorDash, but soon. DoorDash has gotten government permission to deliver by drone soon. And move marks DoorDash's effort to, in the company's words now, reduce reliance on human couriers. Eventually, they'll put this on the app, and your order will come faster, they say, by drone. They'll build their own and the infrastructure to go with them. There's no exact timeline on this or where they might roll it out first. Atlanta's a big city, though, so maybe here. Let's get traffic and weather. Atlanta's morning news continues now. Here's Mark McKay.
12: A little crowded into Clarkston, Chris, on the outer loop, 285 northbound, leaving Covington Highway up to Church Street, east Ponce de Leon. Really thick now. And through Doraville, 285 westbound. That crowd begins at I-85, clears once you get to the Perimeter Mall exit in Dunwoody. And that hazy sunshine causing a slowdown on the west side perimeter, 285 north, leaving South Cobb Drive past I-75. Watching a snag into downtown Atlanta, Stephanie Stallworth.
22: Yeah, trouble in left center lane, 7585 downtown connector northbound as you head up to University. So watch for those delays anyway. Coming in from the Langford Parkway, get a brief break, then you're back in it. Approaching I-20, heading up to the Grady Curve southbound is mainly 85-400, merging with the delay. Heading down towards the Midtown area, 75, not too bad. Just tap the brakes as you merge into North Avenue. report sponsored by Compassion International. 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Next report at 8 from the Loud Security Systems Traffic Center. Triple Team Traffic, 95.5 WSB.
13: Hazy start this morning, courtesy of wildfire smoke moving in from Oregon as well as northern Minnesota. But otherwise, sunny skies today with a high of 91 and quite comfortable for this evening. Lows tonight in the mid to upper 60s. It is currently 72 in Kennesaw, 70 in Gainesville, and 68 degrees in McDonough. Meteorologist Christina Edwards, 95.5 WSB.
9: At 7:55, how Clark Howard says you can get the most out of your insurance. It's 7:53.
11: The man who attacked and stabbed an author in New York in 2022 is found guilty in a federal terrorism trial. Hadi Mattar rushed on stage and stabbed Salman Rushdie at a New York Arts Institute.
10: Mattar is found guilty of aiding a foreign terrorist group and carrying out the orders of the Iranian government. The attack was carried out over a book Rushdie had written years prior. Mattar already faces a 25-year sentence in state court for the stabbing stabbing Rushdie.
11: New York City vows to take action as a deadly outbreak of Legionnaires' disease continues to spread. The city says many buildings aren't doing enough to stop the outbreak.
10: Now, citations are being issued to dozens of Upper East Side buildings that aren't in compliance with cooling tower rules. More than 80 towers have tested positive for the Legionella bacteria. The health department cites 15 buildings as being public health hazards.
11: Georgia Tech rolls out a new AI medical research hub that could break new ground on challenging diseases.
0: Researchers are already at work at the new AI-driven health innovation center. Georgia Tech's Jeffrey Skolnick on what they're tackling first.
1: Cancer diagnostics and better treatments.
0: He says they'll use artificial intelligence to help predict, treat, and even prevent disease. The goal, he says, is to transform healthcare and hopefully cure many diseases rather than just treating them. Sabrina Cupid, 95.5 WSB.
10: A new report warns the American dream is slipping away from many Black Americans. The State of Black America report from the National Urban League shows economic and political prospects have worsened for Black Americans in recent years.
11: Study cites changes to the Justice Department's Civil Rights Division and the Equal Employment Opportunity Commission, as well as the White House's focus on overhauling voting laws through the SAVE Act, as some examples of big political changes impacting Black Americans. It's 7:54.
9: And makes it time for WSB consumer expert Clark Howard, sponsored by the Original Mattress Factory.
2: United Healthcare has been so in the news about problems culturally there and just willy-nilly denying claims that you put in. And it's a big focus on them, and they say they're going to improve. They've got this whole series of goals to make things better for you as an insured. And the focus, again, on them. But the reality is, this is the mentality of the health insurance industry. Deny, deny, delay. And what you've got to know is that it is a strategy of the health insurers. And most people, when a claim is denied, just go away. Big mistake. Because you go through the process. You appeal. If they're really misbehaving, in your opinion, file a complaint with your state insurance commissioner if they oversee the insurance you have. Stand up for yourself.
9: At 8 o'clock, 4 minutes from now, what you need to know as the father of the Appalachian high school shooter prepares to learn his fate. It's 7:56.
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9: It's 8 o'clock. Good morning. I'm Chris Chandler. This is Atlanta's Morning News. Thanks for starting Thursday with us. Our top local stories.
10: Sentencing set for today for Colin Gray, who could spend decades in prison for murders committed by his son.
11: Autonomous shuttles could help manage congestion in a busy part of Cobb County.
9: These stories are coming in less than 90 seconds. Traffic and weather are coming right now. Here's Mark McKay.
12: Multi-lane downtown connector. A center lane is knocked out before University Avenue with a sedan and an ambulance likely waiting on police. 7585 northbound. They're located just before exit 244, but the delays begin back at Highway 166 Langford Parkway. That slowdown has put a little bit of an ease on that ride past I-20 up to Midtown. 85-400 starting to crowd in. Not a big crowd from Buckhead and Brookhaven headed south towards 17th Street, Atlantic Station, fortunately. Next report at 810 from the Loud Security Systems Traffic Center. Triple Team Traffic, 95.5 WSB.
13: Filtered sunshine this morning, courtesy of some wildfire smoke that is moving in down south, but otherwise plenty of sunshine to enjoy for today, and temperatures will climb to a high of 91, albeit it's going to be a dry heat. We have low humidity in place, lows tonight in the mid to upper 60s. Right now, 68 degrees in Hampton, 73 in Briar Glen, and 70 in Brookhaven. Meteorologist Christina Edwards, 95.5 WSB.
9: It's 8:01 now in our top local story.
18: I think the case is really a linchpin case on deciding that particular issue. Very important on that.
9: What level of accountability do parents have for murderous acts by their children? It's a hotly debated topic, and the legal system around the country will be tuning into the sentencing hearing today in Barrow County for Colin Gray. WSB's Veronica Waters reports this could become a precedent-deciding outcome.
15: The parents of a Michigan school shooter are serving 10 to 15 years in prison. WSB senior legal analyst Ron Carlson says when it comes to Colin Gray's sentencing, there's debate on whether he saw similar flapping red flags.
18: Parents came to the school, saw the bloody drawing, and left for work. After the parents left, he went to a bathroom and came out with a rifle. The immediacy of the clues were much more immediate and apparent That could play a role.
15: The Barrow County DA says Gray's sentence could be anywhere between time served and more than 100 years. Veronica Waters, 95.5 WSB.
9: Judge Nicholas Prim to preside over the hearing today, make the determination on Gray's sentence for second-degree murder and the other charges. On Tuesday, the judge gave Colt Gray, the shooter, life without parole for killing four people at Appalachie High in 2024. It's 8:03 now. With more news, here are Judd Hickenbotham and Austin Eller.
11: And Chris, driverless shuttles are one step closer to becoming reality around the Battery in Cobb County.
1: The plan calls for a pilot program for autonomous shuttles in the Cumberland area made possible with a federal grant and funds from the Cumberland Community Improvement District. Cobb DOT Director Drew Ressler explains his agency is now focusing on next steps.
16: Charging infrastructure and everything else necessary to get the system up and running within the Cumberland area.
1: Safety remains a top priority, and he says as the project moves ahead, the department is still evaluating the technology. They hope to have things rolling by the end of next year. In Cobb County, Jonathan O'Brien, 95.5 WSB.
10: There are rising concerns about immigration crackdowns at airports around the country, including Hartsfield-Jackson. Local immigration attorney Charles Cook says ICE is now targeting people who are waiting for an extension on their visas.
17: We've also seen them arrest the spouses of U.S. citizens at interviews at immigration as they're about to become residents and put them in immigration jail.
11: He says one of his clients was detained while waiting for his work visa to be extended. He believes the recent wave of arrests at airports is meant as a scare tactic and to boost ICE's numbers. ICE in Atlanta has not commented.
10: It's 8:04. Latest wave of U.S. strikes in the conflict in the Middle East hits Iranian military command centers, missile and drone sites, and surveillance facilities. That's according to U.S. Central Command, which says it ramped up the strikes following this week's attempted surprise attack by Iran on U.S. troops in the region.
11: Meanwhile, after meeting with President Trump at the White House, Israeli Prime Minister Benjamin Netanyahu says he doesn't think Iran will be able to use control of the Strait of Hormuz forever.
19: Because people will move the energy pipelines out of the straits to the Red Sea, from there to Israel and the Mediterranean. We can unblock this choke point.
10: The fighting does not appear to be popular in the U.S. A new Quinnipiac poll finds 66% of Americans believe the conflict has not been worth fighting. Global oil prices jumped another 7% Wednesday with the latest round of strikes.
11: Check back often. We'll keep you updated on the conflict in the Middle East here on 95.5 WSB and on the WSB radio app. Breaking news from the region when it happens.
10: Police in Conyers arrive at a home along Park Circle after getting a call about a shooting. Turns out the call was bogus and came from the phone of a man who has several warrants out for his arrest.
11: Lieutenant Kayla Hines says officers used drones to determine Reginald Pittman was hiding in the attic. He was later arrested, ending an hours-long standoff.
21: He's in custody. He'll be charged with misuse of a 911 and swatting.
11: She says essentially Pittman was arrested after calling police to his own house.
10: A scheduled Senate committee vote today on the nomination of Todd Blanche for Attorney General is put on hold over concerns about a disputed Justice Department fund.
22: Texas Senator John Cornyn said on Wednesday he will not vote for Blanche until the department provides a written commitment permanently ending a proposed $1.8 billion anti-weaponization fund.
11: Reporter Mark Mayfield says Cornyn's support seen as critical for Blanche's approval as acting AG. Blanche approved the fund, which would bar any current audits of Trump, his family, and his companies.
10: After making this statement more than 100 times in front of a Senate committee,
23: on the advice of counsel, I respectfully declined to answer based upon my rights under the Fifth Amendment to the Constitution.
10: Dr. Anthony Fauci could now face a contempt of Congress charge.
11: Senator Rand Paul says he'll seek a vote next week against the former head of the COVID response team after Fauci takes the fifth. Fauci denies claims by Paul and others that he purposely lied about the origin of the COVID during the height of the pandemic. Fauci has already received a preemptive pardon from then-President Biden. It's 8:06.
9: Well, to use an old phrase, we are going to stop the presses for Scottsdale, Georgia this week when Atlanta's morning news continues. In 3 minutes, we'll check Triple Team traffic too, and meteorologist Christina Edwards has our exclusive 5-day forecast. How's the weekend looking? Maybe not the best, as you will hear. This portion of Atlanta's Morning News is sponsored by D. Geller & Son Jewelers. It's 8:06.
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9: It is 8:10 now. Scott Slade joins us live in 90 seconds right after traffic and our 5-day forecast. Let us start in downtown Atlanta as we go to the traffic center. Here is Martin McKay.
12: Obstruction removed. It turned out to be a breakdown on the connector, 7585 northbound before University Avenue exit 244. Georgia State Patrol teamed up to move it to the right shoulder, and that's where it is now. Still going to be slow, though, leaving 166 Langford Parkway. Watching the slow zones across the northern suburbs, Ashley Frasca.
7: Especially in from Alpharetta this morning on 400 southbound. Brake lights begin just past Old Milton Parkway until you get past Holcomb Bridge, 85 south. Running about 15, 20 minutes through Gwinnett County between 316 and 285. And a brief tap of the brakes in Woodstock getting into the express lanes on 575 South. And then volume beginning to pick up out of Kennesaw on 75 South. 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Next report at 820 from the Loud Security Systems Traffic Center, Triple T. Traffic 95.5 WSB.
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13: Hazy this morning due to wildfire smoke that is being transported down south from up north. A couple of the wildfire hotspots this morning include northern Minnesota as well as Ontario, Canada. And some of the smoke may also be coming from the Pacific Northwest as the jet stream goes from Oregon up towards the Great Lakes and down here into North Georgia. Otherwise, sunny skies with a high of 91. Quite pleasant for tonight. Lows in the mid to upper 60s. By the way, the full buck moon is tonight. May have a reddish hue because of the wildfire smoke in the air. Tomorrow's high, 93 with partly cloudy skies. Then rain showers return on Saturday and Sunday. Morning lows in the 70s. Afternoon highs in the mid to upper 80s. Rain remains in the forecast for the first day of school next week on Monday. It's currently 75 degrees in Norcross, 68 in Woodstock, 71 in Cartersville. Meteorologist Christina Upward, 95.5 WSB.
9: It's 8:12 as Atlanta's morning news continues. Time for Scott Slade's Georgia Now. Just like every Thursday morning at this time, sponsored by Breda Pest Management. And this week, Scott's going to get some ink on his fingertips here. A young man owning a newspaper. He wants to keep local journalism alive, Scott, in a small town here in Georgia.
1: You know, Chris, good morning. I love small town media. Maybe that's because I grew up with a terrific daily newspaper and radio station in Griffin, Georgia. And while newspapers are closing, emerging at an astonishing rate in America, more than 130 have vanished in the past year. I find stories like this really encouraging. 50 miles or so east of Atlanta, local journalism is alive and well.
8: My name is Evan Newton. I'm the owner, publisher, and editor of the Monticello News.
1: College graduate, award-winning journalist, and at the age of 25, he's just become the editor, publisher, and owner of his hometown paper, the weekly Monticello News.
8: The Monticello News was the first paper that I ever picked up when I was 6 years old, and I continued to read it all throughout high school. And then I came back actually and interned here for 6 months in 2023, and then now I'm back as the new owner 3 years after the internship. So it's definitely a full circle moment.
1: Evan knows he's got the secret sauce to make this work.
8: You're not going to get what's happening in Monticello, Georgia, at say like a state outlet or a national outlet, but you're going to get it here in the Monticello News. So it's important that we keep local first here.
1: Local. Where's your Friday Night Lights?
8: Yep. That's it.
1: It has all the things the weekly newspaper needs to have in a town where everybody kind of knows everybody.
10: High school football, right?
8: Yes, got that. Yes, absolutely.
1: And the obituaries, everybody needs to know that.
8: Right.
1: And do you ever wander into the world of the police blotter?
8: Absolutely. That actually is one of the more popular things that people read with our paper. As a matter of fact, when I was growing up reading the paper, the two things that I read the most, which you previously mentioned, was Friday Night Lights. But the second thing that I would read is the police blotter. So it's still a very popular feature in our paper, and I expect that to continue.
1: The Georgia Trust for Local News recently purchased historic papers in Macon and Columbus to turn them into nonprofits to keep them up and running. The Monticello News was founded in 1880. Evan feels he and the paper will be all right moving forward, balancing keeping the news local and fair.
8: In a town that's as small as this, like Jasper County, people are going to want to read content that is, you know, fair and down the middle. And I think as long as we keep doing that, the support will come in financially from advertisers and whatnot. So I think we'll be, I don't foresee any major conflicts in terms of that.
1: So thanks to 25-year-old Evan Newton, there will be no news desert in Jasper County, Chris. You can follow the Monticello News online or on social media.
9: Those news deserts, more and more a real thing in small towns like that. We wish him the best.
1: Yes, sir.
9: Yes, indeed. Scott, thank you very much. We'll talk to you next week.
1: Thanks, Chris.
9: All right, Scott Slade's Georgia, every Thursday morning. You hear it at 6:42 and 8:12 here on Atlanta's Morning News. And if you'd like to share this piece again, hear it again, or listen to any of Scott's previous pieces, go to our app or website. Click on the on-demand link. Scroll down just a little bit. Scott's got a whole section there of his Scott Slade's Georgia stories. Give a listen to any of them. They're all very good listens. Well, coming up at 8:20, we will update the latest weather for you, and we'll get you to work on time with Triple Team Traffic. 8:17 now. Let's check your money, though. Here's Bloomberg's Andrew O'Day.
14: Wednesday's Wall Street tumble, prompted in part by rising market worry the Fed is set to fight inflation with interest rate hikes, is being followed today by the latest on inflation. Although the measure is for June, before the U.S.-Iran ceasefire broke and gas prices started rising again, the market's hoping for good news. Commerce Department's Personal Consumption Expenditures Price Index, or PCE, is forecast to have slipped 0.1% month-to-month and rising 3.7% year-to-year, down from the prior 4.1%. June also may have been the saving grace for U.S. economic growth in this year's second quarter. We get the first estimate of April to June GDP, with forecasters expecting right around 2% growth, Much of that would be thanks to acceleration in consumer spending, with the World Cup and lower gasoline prices pointing to a meaningful boost in June. Amazon's earlier Prime Day event also supported retail sales in the month.
9: We expect that GDP number within the next 15 minutes or so. In advance of it, stock futures are up. NASDAQ futures way up, several hundred points ahead of the opening bell this morning and after that grim, grim day yesterday on Wall Street. Well, have a look at WSBRadio.com/Carathon. Our two-day Carathon on the Air program is done. And as you've heard, yay, you folks helped us break a record total for childhood cancer research and treatment. But got a couple of our incentives left. And one of those, we really would love for you to come see all of the WSB hosts at Truist Park in September. It's really fun. We did this for the first time last year. I'll be there. Mark Arum, Eric Erickson, Eric Von Hessler, Shelley Winter, Scott Slade, Clark Howard, all there. We'll meet and mingle there. There's food. There's a little drinking. And then we sit in a row there, take the microphones. You ask questions. You give us your concerns, complaints, compliments. We'll take those, too. It was a lot of fun last year. We would love to see you. Your donation for it, of course, goes there, too. Our Carathon cause, WSB.com/Carathon. The address still active there. We will continue in 2 minutes here on Atlanta's Morning News. Race cars at the Washington Monument. What could go wrong? You'll hear about that, plus traffic and weather. It's 8:18.
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9: 8:20 as Atlanta's Morning News continues for a Thursday. Wildfire haze. Remember how much fun that was last time around? It's coming again, as we'll hear from Christina Edwards right after we get a check of Triple Team traffic, and we'll start on I-285 this time. Here's Mark McKay.
12: We've had a number of breakdowns this morning. Latest one in Sandy Springs is on the outer loop, 285 westbound past Roswell Road, exit 25. Left center lane is knocked out, so all of those travel lanes leaving Georgia 400 are slow, pointed toward I-75. That hazy sunshine slowing you, leaving I-75 on the inner loop heading toward Sandy Springs. DeKalb Police on the east side perimeter work a crash on the inner loop, 285 southbound at Memorial Drive, exit 41. It's a bit slow, leaving Clarkston. How's I-20 now, Stephanie Stallworth?
22: Not as bad as earlier this morning. It's eastbound heading over towards Thornton Road, Fulton Industrial, and 285, a little below the limit for you there on the west side. East Freeway, rolling well out of Covington into Conyers. A little busy, though, Stonecrest to the ramp to 285 traffic. 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Next report, 8:30, from the Non-Security Systems Traffic Center. Triple Team Traffic, 95.5 WSB.
13: And we have hazy skies this morning because of wildfires up to, towards the north and the west. The wind is transitioning and transporting that wildfire smoke down south here in the metro area. Otherwise, sunny skies today with a high of 91, lows tonight in the mid-60s. Right now, 70 degrees in Canton, 75 in Duluth. It is 68 in Decatur. Meteorologist Christina Edwards, 95.5 WSB.
9: At 8:25, why Clark Howard says you've got to be willing to adapt to change in this rough job market time. 8:22 now.
0: A new research hub at Georgia Tech looks to boost medical studies with the help of artificial intelligence. Professor Jeffrey Skolnick says the facility will study diseases more closely.
2: Our hope is by understanding what's driving them, we can suggest and hopefully in time demonstrate cures to fix them.
10: Yeah, he says the goal of the new facility is to conduct transformative science with high-risk, high-yield results that'll speed up the next wave of medical breakthroughs.
0: Stock futures are higher this morning after plummeting following the Wednesday announcement that the Federal Reserve will leave interest rates as is for now.
3: Fed Chair Kevin Warr said they're still assessing the data, but the tone that he took, the market read that as there will be future interest rate hikes.
10: And correspondent Elizabeth Schulze says that's it. Markets

0: charged with killing their three young kids back in 2023. Patrick Clancy tells an attorney that his wife's mental health has started to deteriorate.
1: And when you say that, sir, what is it that you, as her husband, observed?
2: Just increased stress and anxiety. And
3: Lindsay Clancy's attorneys claim she was suffering postpartum psychosis at the time that the children were strangled. She also claims she heard voices telling her to do it.
0: Well, it's a concerning prediction from a prominent gas industry expert. Gas Buddy's Patrick DeHaan says the U.S. will see all-time records for gas prices in August. He says they'll be even higher than prices from 4 years ago when the war in Ukraine broke out.
3: The conflict in Iran, the main factor, with prices jumping more than 30% since the fighting began. Regular unleaded here in Metro Atlanta has surged almost 40 cents over the past month, now stands at $3.93 per gallon.
0: Well, we're seeing the preliminary security plans for next month's IndyCar race around the National Mall in Washington, D.C. Matthew Quinn with the Secret Service says they'll spare no expense for the Freedom 250 Grand Prix.
4: Secret Service agents, Secret Service police officers, MPD, U.S. Park Police, FBI, across the board, you're going to see a large uniform presence. There, you won't have to look far to get help.
3: He says civilian drones will not be allowed at the race, which will shut down roads around the mall over the weekend of August 22nd. The racetrack will put cars near historic landmarks, including the Washington Monument and the National Archives. It's 8:25.
5: Now I'm sorry, in the what could go wrong department.
3: Yeah, exactly. What's the worst that could happen? Now here's WSB consumer expert Clark Howard, sponsored by Ragsdale Heating, Air, Plumbing, and Electrical.
6: So the nature of jobs always changes. I mean, you look today at the jobs people have, and about a quarter of us are in jobs that didn't exist 15, 20 years ago. The job market never stops morphing. And I looked at a list recently of what are the hot jobs we're going to see now till late 2030s. It's funny how many things on there are things that if I even mentioned them 10 years ago, you'd say, what is that? I want you to keep your eyes and ears open. You can't just expect that what you do today is going to be what you're doing for the rest of your life. You have to be willing to morph, to change, to even get more skills as necessary so you change with the job market instead of being a sitting duck.
5: ICE at the airport. Have they gone too far there? That's in 3.5 minutes. It's 8:26.
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7: Well, here we are. Let's get Thursday started. It's 8:30. I'm Chris Chandler. This is Atlanta's Morning News. We do thank you for starting the day with us. Our top local stories.
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9: The Cumberland area of Cobb County could soon see the arrival of autonomous shuttles.
7: These stories and more coming in less than 90 seconds. First, let's get traffic and weather. Here's Mark McKay.
10: Latest breakdown on this warm Thursday morning has been pushed to the shoulder. On the north side perimeter, it was in Sandy Springs, and it was in the left center lane of 285 westbound past Roswell Road, now completely off to the right. Still see DeKalb police working their crash on the east side perimeter. Left lane knocked out, 285 southbound past Memorial Drive, exit 41. What do you see rolling into downtown Midtown Atlanta, Ashley Frasca?
5: Still brake lights on the downtown connector, 7585 northbound. Heaviest, though, beginning just before University Avenue, trying to get past Freedom Parkway. 85 south is now a slow ride in from northeast Atlanta, beginning back at North Druid Hills. And 400 south, you're on the brakes approaching Sydney Marcus. Next report at 840 from the Loud Security Systems Traffic Center. Triple Team Traffic, 95.5 WSB.
11: Wildfire smoke is filtering through North Georgia, including here in Metro Atlanta. So filtered sunshine today. Otherwise, barely a cloud in the sky through this afternoon. High 91, mild for tonight, lows in the mid to upper 60s. Right now, 72 degrees in Kennesaw, 77 in Norcross, 70 in Sugar Hill. Meteorologist Christina Upwards, 95.5 WSB.
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12: My name goes to ICE when I buy a ticket, when I show up at the airport. That name is run through their AI. And if I don't have legal status of some kind, they will walk up to me at the gate and arrest me.
7: Travelers in Hartsfield, Jackson, and airports around the country have seen an uptick in immigrations and customs enforcement, ICE, action recently. But WSB's Jonathan O'Brien reports this morning there are growing concerns by some people that the ICE tactics have gone too far now.
13: As ICE has reevaluated tactics in the wake of recent high-profile incidents, Atlanta immigration attorney Charles Cook believes in order to meet their deportation goals, the agency is now turning to making more arrests inside airports.
12: For ICE, this is like picking up people in a butterfly net. This is easy. No risk to them. So, yeah, of course they're going to do it. They have lots of employees, lots of money, and lots of time.
13: Cook has a client who was waiting for his work visa to be extended when he was taken into custody. A spokesperson for ICE here in Atlanta had no comment. Jonathan O'Brien, 95.5 WSB.
7: Thousands of ICE agents have been hired in the last couple of years as part of the ramped up enforcement. Critics say some of these new agents have not been adequately vetted or trained for their jobs. It's 8:33. With more news here are Judd Hickenbotham and Cheryl Castro.
9: And Chris, after 16-year-old Colt Gray is sentenced to life without parole for the 2024 Appalachian High School shooting, his father heads to court today for his own sentencing. Colin Gray was convicted earlier this year for giving his son the gun used in the shooting.
8: WSB senior legal analyst Ron Carlson says this will be just the second time in the U.S. a parent has faced sentencing for a murder their child committed.
14: Legal experts predicted the convictions of manslaughter in Michigan would set a trend in criminalizing parents for murderous actions by their teens. Then along came Georgia with the Colin Gray case.
8: Colin Gray faces up to 180 years behind bars or as little as time served.
9: Drones help arrest a wanted man in a Conyers neighborhood after he called police on himself.
15: Police were called to a home on Park Circle in Conyers on a report of a person shot. However, when officers arrived, they determined that was a swatting call, then pinged where the call originated from, says Lieutenant Kayla Hines.
16: We were familiar with a subject who lived at the address
4: by the name of Reginald Pittman, who had active warrants, who we had actively been trying to seek out for several weeks now.
15: When they arrived at that address, they used drones and discovered Pittman hiding in the attic. He's now facing additional charges, including swatting, and being held at the Rockdale County Jail. Michelle Wright, 95.5 WSB.
8: Cobb County's one step closer to setting up an autonomous shuttle pilot program in the Cumberland area. County commissioners sign off on an agreement for the program.
9: Cobb DOT Director Drew Ressler says safety is the county's top priority.
16: So we have spent a lot of time over these past few years and will continue to investigate and evaluate the autonomous technology.
9: The county's working on setting up routes and putting charging infrastructure in place. That program could be operational by the end of next year.
8: It's 8:34. The Senate Judiciary Committee makes a last-minute decision to postpone a vote on Todd Blanche's nomination for Attorney General, which was originally set for this morning. Comes as two Republican senators remain uncertain about Blanche's nomination for the role.
9: Senators John Cornyn of Texas and Tom Tillis of North Carolina both say they won't support Blanche's bid without written assurances from the Justice Department on the settlement between the IRS and President Trump. Blanche had oversight of that settlement, which would set up a now-canceled fund to compensate allies of the president.
8: Updating the conflict in the Middle East, the U.S. fires off a wave of new strikes on Iran overnight. It's in retaliation to an attempted Iranian surprise attack on U.S. assets in the region earlier this week. CNN military analyst and retired Colonel Cedric Layton says this could be the start of a broader strategy.
17: What we're seeing is not only retaliation, but also the potential for the start of something else. There's some reports out there that Admiral Cooper, the commander of U.S. CENTCOM, might be planning a 10 to 14 day campaign.
9: But the U.S. munitions stockpile is reportedly still a growing concern. Stephen Portnoy reports a new report from the Center for Strategic and International Studies estimates 65% of the U.S. Patriot missile stockpile has been depleted.
18: That would leave the U.S. with about 750 Patriot missiles left in the stockpile. And sources have indicated that the Patriot missile supply has been a factor in the president's decision not to undertake a massive strike.
9: The U.S. produces about 180 Patriot missiles a year.
8: You can check back off. It'll keep you updated on the conflict in the Middle East here on 95.5 WSB and on the WSB radio app. Breaking news from the region when it happens.
9: The former head of the National Institute of Allergy and Infectious Diseases could be held in contempt after invoking the Fifth Amendment in a congressional hearing. Kentucky Senator Rand Paul says a Senate committee will vote next week on a resolution to hold Dr. Anthony Fauci in contempt.
8: Mark Mayfield reports the president isn't commenting on what should happen to Fauci.
19: Trump was asked about the vote, but would only say Fauci didn't do him any favors in the early days of the pandemic. The president insisted he left decisions about masking and closing schools to state governors, not Fauci.
8: Former President Biden gave Dr. Fauci a preemptive pardon before leaving office. It's 8:36.
7: 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Plus, we'll get a check of I-85 in Norcross, and meteorologist Christina Edwards has our exclusive 5-day forecast that will take us right through the weekend. Morning to you. It's 8:37.
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7: It's 8:41, and we're going to see how many times Mark Arum can take the Fifth Amendment when his show starts in about 25 minutes. We're not really going to do that, but he is going to talk about what's next after that weird hearing, that crazy hearing on Capitol Hill yesterday with Dr. Fauci. We, as Atlanta's morning news continues, are going to get live team coverage of traffic and weather. How about it? Here's Smiling Mark McKay.
10: With a look to the northern burbs this time, Chris, for 85, is still struggling into Norcross from Highway 316 down to Beaver Ruin Road. Get close to 285. You in a slow transition onto 285 westbound through Doraville. Shaking out that slow traffic between Dunwoody and Sandy Springs on 285 west, leaving Peachtree-Dunwoody to an earlier stall that went to the shoulder at Roswell Road. 75 only a tap of the brake southbound between Kennesaw, Marietta, and Northwest Atlanta. A little more than that, it looks like out of Alpharetta. Ashley Frasca.
5: Yeah, slow traffic at Haynes Bridge for the ride from North Fulton County on 400 South. Finally starts to get better before you get to Northridge. And now we see a little bit of a bunch up headed out of Sandy Springs on 400 Northbound, beginning past Abernathy. 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Next report at 8:50 from the Loud Security Systems Traffic Center. Triple Team Traffic, 95.5 WSB.
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11: The sun looked red in the sky this morning, courtesy of the wildfire smoke. Those particles change the wavelength, and that's why you get to see the sun is red in the morning, and the moon has a reddish-orange hue at night. Again, the wildfire smoke coming in from up north and west, and it's being transported by the jet stream down south here in North Georgia. Otherwise, mostly sunny, albeit hazy, with a high of 91 for today. The full moon tonight is going to be visible with lows in the mid to upper 60s. Tomorrow, partly cloudy, highs in the low 90s. This weekend's a different story. The rain, showers, and thunderstorms return. They'll be scattered at times. Morning lows in the 70s, daytime highs in the mid to upper 80s. And on the first day of school on Monday, make sure the umbrella is part of the new outfit as you're heading out the door. Right now, 71 degrees in Snellville, 68 in Alpharetta, 72 in Cartersville. Meteorologist Christina Edwards, 95.5 WSB.
7: Well, coming up on our money update at 8:47, just getting in an important inflation report from the government. You will hear the number and what it means at 8:47. It's Thursday, July the 30th. I'm Chris Chandler. This is Atlanta's Morning News. It's 8:43.
8: Recovery continues in southern Japan, where 25 people are now confirmed dead after a 7.1 magnitude earthquake earlier this week. At least 86 people are injured.
4: Quake on Japan's southern main island of Kyushu caused a mall to collapse and flattened many homes. Thousands of homes are still without power and electricity.
8: Final services are held for late Senator Lindsey Graham in his home state of South Carolina. Former representative and longtime friend of Graham, Trey Gowdy, says Graham was a great person and friend.
9: He would be looking down on us, wondering why there weren't more people here and why Governor McMaster had not already named the city of Columbia after him.
4: This follows a ceremony earlier this week in Washington, D.C. Graham was buried near his home in Pickens County, South Carolina.
8: The Senate unanimously approves a resolution stating Ghislaine Maxwell, the convicted co-conspirator of late sex trafficker Jeffrey Epstein, should not receive a presidential pardon or any form of clemency. Peter Haralambos reports this has cast a shadow on the confirmation of Todd Blanche as the next attorney general.
12: Blanche has faced criticism for interviewing Maxwell in prison last year, shortly before she was transferred to a minimum security federal prison camp in Texas. Trump himself has not signaled he plans to pardon Maxwell, though he's not categorically ruled out clemency.
4: The resolution does not carry any legal or enforcement power, but the unanimous vote does serve as a collective response from senators.
8: It's 8:45. A good deed from a former Georgia Bulldog goes viral on social media.
25: Even before he plays a game for the New Orleans Saints, Kristen Miller is already a fan favorite. In a Facebook post, Leslie Pettigo says Miller paid for her groceries while she was checking out. She says she noticed a large man behind her only carrying a bag of shrimp, so she let him go ahead. That's when Miller told the cashier to ring up everything together. Another customer told Pettigo Miller was a Saints player. She caught up with him outside and she thanked him for his generosity. Pettigo praised Miller for his humility and kindness. Bill Caiaccio, 95.5 WSB.
4: Walmart continues a big effort to roll out EV chargers at stores across the country.
13: The retailer has opened dozens of high-speed public charging stations this year. There are now EV chargers at about 326 Walmart stores, with another 300 or so stations under construction.
8: Bloomberg's Cordy Dunahoe reports Walmart hopes EV drivers will shop at its stores while their cars are charging. Target, Costco, Home Depot, and Lowe's are making similar pushes to install EV chargers in parking lots.
4: The Federal Reserve leaves interest rates unchanged, but now there's new concern that a rate hike could happen in the coming months. Elizabeth Schulze says this would have a major impact on American consumers.
14: That means higher borrowing costs. The market is already moving in anticipation of this. When you look at mortgage rates, they're at the highest level in about a year. The average rate on a 30-year fixed mortgage close to 7%.
8: Other borrowing costs would jump under higher interest rates, including higher rates for credit cards and car loans. Markets pulled back after the announcement. The Dow closed out Wednesday with its worst loss in more than a year. It's 8:46.
7: And maybe looking at something similar today, hopefully not. Coming at 8:50, we'll check the weather and traffic for you. First, though, it's 8:47. Let's check your money. 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Here's Bloomberg's Andrew O'Day.
15: A strong 31% jump in revenue for Microsoft's cloud computing division last quarter is helping the market absorb the other big piece of news from the company, the $41 billion Microsoft spent last quarter. Much of it on its AI ambitions. Profit and sales beat forecasts for Microsoft in the just-finished period. Facebook and Instagram owner Meta Platforms has been on Wall Street's hot seat over how much money it's spending on AI. In an updated forecast, Meta says its full-year business spending will likely top $130 billion. Put that together with a weaker-than-expected revenue forecast, and stock at Meta quickly found its way lower in extended trades.
7: And weaker than expected, I'm about to use that phrase again. So just in from the Federal Commerce Department, it's the GDP, gross domestic product number for the second quarter. Economic growth weaker than expected. CNBC, CNN use the phrase weaker than expected. The Associated Press uses the word sluggish. Inflation for June, this number also just in, 3.3% is the number. And as you've heard many times and for a few years now, even the Federal Reserve would like to see an inflation rate of 2%. Well above that, we still are. And of course, this largely will decide interest rate decisions here for the rest of this year, and that is not the best sign for that. Ahead of these reports, which are just out, stocks were way up after a gloomy Wednesday. The opening bell, of course, at 9:30. We will see how it goes. Coming up when Atlanta's morning news continues in 2 minutes, traffic, weather, and Legionnaire's disease. Would you believe? 8:48 now, that's a great time to get a guaranteed offer on your home from Mark Spain Real Estate at markspain.com.
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7: All right, 8:51. Let me add to that economic report about the inflation. 3.3% is the June number, yes, and it is higher than the Federal Reserve would like to see, considerably so. But important to point out, and I will hear, that the number is down considerably from May, when gas prices were at their height, at the height of the war. Let's get live team coverage of traffic and weather as we continue at 8:51. Here's Mark McKay.
10: Crowded on the connector northbound through Midtown Atlanta, especially in the right lanes heading north on I-75, just above 17th Street Atlantic Station. On the jam cam, I see Atlanta Fire Rescue Police working an injury crash in the left lane of I-75 northbound, north of 17th. Trying to get into the heart of the city on the connector, still a bit difficult from the University Avenue area, heading up toward John Lewis Freedom Parkway. The 85-400 slowdowns are now in effect out of Buckhead and Brookhaven. 85 is going to be heavy down to Atlantic Station. Trying to clear out that slow traffic on 285 out of Clarkston, Stephanie Stallworth.
19: Yeah, a little better news, at least with the crash itself. 285 South near Memorial, out of the travel portion of the roadway. Coming in on the East Freeway, 20 westbound had a brake tap in Conyers and Stonecrest to the Wesley Chapel. And 285 exit again, busy lining up at the curve at Glenwood into downtown. West Freeway busy after Thornton over towards Fulton Industrial. Traffic brought to you by John Foy and Associates. With workers' comp, the system doesn't make it easy. The strong arm knows what you're entitled to and will fight for every dollar. From the Loud Security Systems Traffic Center, Triple Team Traffic, 95.5 WSB.
20: Plentiful sunshine today, albeit it's hazy, so it's going to be rather filtered. We'll still climb to a high of 91. And for the full moon tonight, keep an eye on the sky. It may look like a reddish moon, courtesy of the wildfire smoke. Lows tonight in the mid to upper 60s. Right now, 73 degrees in Villa Rica, 68 in Woodstock, 75 in Sugar Hill. Meteorologist Christina Edwards, 95.5 WSB.
7: This is interesting. Coming up at 8:55, why Clark says he is wary about going to a private lab for medical tests. It's 8:53 now.
4: A new artificial intelligence medical research hub at Georgia Tech could lead to major changes for those needing care.
0: The Parker H. Petit Center for AI-Driven Health Innovation uses artificial intelligence in precision medicine.
1: That is to say, what are the diseases you're likely to be associated with because of your genetics or your environment or your gut bacteria? And then if you develop a disease, what are going to be the best treatments?
0: So it's personalized medicine, says Jeffrey Skolnick with Georgia Tech. He says the hope is to transform health care by hopefully finding out who's most prone to diseases and how to cure them rather than just treating them. Currently, they're working on cancer diagnostics. Sabrina Cupid, 95.5 WSB.
8: New York City vows to take action as a deadly outbreak of Legionnaires' disease continues to spread. The city says many buildings aren't doing enough to stop the outbreak.
4: Citations are being issued to dozens of Upper East Side buildings that aren't in compliance with cooling tower rules. More than 80 towers have tested positive for the Legionella bacteria. The health department cites 15 buildings as being public health hazards.
8: The man who stabbed and partially blinded an author in New York and back in 2022 is found guilty of federal terrorism charges. 28-year-old Hadi Matar attacked Salman Rushdie over Rushdie's novel, The Satanic Verses.
4: Iranian officials had previously called for the murder of Rushdie after the book's publication. Matar is already serving a 25-year prison sentence on state charges.
8: A collection of record labels proposes a new set of guidelines for how AI-generated music could chart. Labels such as Universal, Warner, and Sony Music are demanding that tracks must be substantially human-made to qualify for the industry's measure of success.
4: Other guidelines address concerns over whether AI-generated tracks manipulate streams and mandate that the tracks disclose they were made using generative AI. The proposal comes after labels have sued generative music platforms over their tracks. It's 8:55.
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2: You've probably seen ads for online memberships where you can have medical tests done that give you insights to your health. But who has access to that data? Lab tests, you know, have any tests, anything like that? There's a lot of question because federal law is quiet on what can happen with that data. The HIPAA privacy standards do not apply outside of a direct medical environment under federal law. So you stand the risk the information could end up out there. I'm going to make a suggestion. There are going to be people who aren't going to like it. But if you go to an independent lab, there's just something you want to know about, and you're paying cash, you're not involving insurance, you use a fake name. They're not going to have your social security number. Give them a made up name so that there's no trail that leads back to you.
7: Wow. How about that advice? That's Atlanta's morning news for this Thursday morning. I'm Chris Chandler. We are so glad you were with us. We'll help you plan for the weekend when Atlanta's morning news returns tomorrow morning, Friday, starting at 5 a.m. Mark Arum's show is next here right after the 9 o'clock news. I hope you have a great day.
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8: At 9 o'clock, I'm Jed Hickenbotham. News this hour brought to you by Trajan Wealth. Our top story is happening this hour. The legal drama expected to continue in Barrow County as the father of the Appalachian High School shooter begins his sentencing hearing this morning. Colin Gray was found guilty earlier this year to second-degree murder and other charges for giving Colt Gray the weapon used in the attack that left four people dead.
27: The day of his arrest, the Appalachian High killer made a point of saying his father had tried to hide the gun he'd bought and would be shocked. WSB senior legal analyst Ron Carlson says there's a national debate over whether a parent should be criminalized for a child's deadly plot.
30: The courts are at the center of it, so we're going to make a decision for society based on how the courts decide this question.
27: The Barrow County DA says Gray's sentence could vary wildly.
31: He could technically get time served, all the way up to, I think it's over 100 years.
27: Veronica Waters, 95.5 WSB.
8: Yeah, Colin Gray could get up to 180 years in prison if the judge gives him the maximum penalty. We'll be watching that case this morning. It is 73 degrees in Midtown Atlanta. WSB meteorologist Christina Edwards says should see clear skies today. Well, kind of clear. A smoky haze could be there from the wildfires burning up north. The high will get back into the low 90s today. Atlanta's most accurate and dependable forecast is coming up. Watching the latest developments in the conflict in the Middle East, following another round of overnight strikes by the U.S. on Iranian military facilities. CENTCOM insisting it's payback from this week's attempted surprise attack by Iran on U.S. troops in the region.
32: As the conflict deepens, so has Americans' frustrations with the war. A new Quinnipiac poll finds that 66% of Americans say the war is not worth fighting. At the White House, the president asked if he would always respond to an Iranian strike.
33: Will I always hit back?
34: Yes.
33: Pretty much.
8: And correspondent Rachel Scott says Iran continues to fight back. Jordan announcing it intercepted 5 missiles shot from Iran early this morning. And new this morning, the ongoing conflict blamed for a new report that finds the U.S. economy grew slower than expected in the second quarter. Government report finds the economy grew by just 1.5% in the 3 months ending at the end of June. It's down from 2.1% in the first quarter. New numbers also show inflation rose last month, 3.7%. That is far above the Federal Reserve's target of 2%. You'll see what effect this morning's report has when the stock markets open at 9:30, a little less than 30 minutes from now. Meanwhile, Gas Buddies Patrick DeHaan says the U.S. will see all-time records for gas prices in August because of the ongoing conflict. He says they'll be even higher than prices from 4 years ago when the war in Ukraine broke out. Prices have jumped more than 30% since the fighting in Iran began back in February. Regular unleaded in Metro Atlanta has surged almost 40 cents over the past month to $3.93 per gallon this morning. We're a step closer to seeing driverless shuttles cruising near the Battery after the Cobb County Commission okays a new agreement for a pilot program.
0: The agreement approved by commissioners lays out a plan for getting the project up and running. Cobb DOT Director Drew Ressler says a federal transit grant is covering most of the cost, with the Cumberland Community Improvement District handling the local match.
1: With this important step having been completed, from here we will go into defining the routes and the technology and the various improvements.
0: That includes setting up charging infrastructure. They hope to have the shuttle route operational by the end of next year. In Cobb County, Jonathan O'Brien, 95.5 WSB.
8: And you can blame artificial intelligence for some future rises in airfares.
2: Airlines have long relied on analysts to come up with pricing rules. But now with artificial intelligence, airlines can change seat prices faster by considering dozens of variables in real time. That's helping to boost revenue, but it's also shrinking the pricing gaps that once allowed travelers to find bargains. Airlines ranging from Delta to Virgin Atlantic are increasingly adopting the technology, and for travelers, that will likely mean higher fares on busy routes. I'm Bloomberg's Gina Cervetti for 95.5 WSB.
8: It is 9:03. The Mark Arum Show begins in less than 2 minutes. But first, live team coverage of traffic and weather. 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
3: Hi, John. Delays through downtown and midtown Atlanta will start to ease the northbound connector. An injury crash that had been working in a left lane has cleared now. One state patrol officer still on the left shoulder of I-75 northbound, just above 17th Street. That has put the pinch on the connector all the way back to University Avenue. A slow zone still in place, 85 southbound, leaving North Druid Hills Road. And the southbound connector is in good shape if you're airport bound. Nothing more than a tap of the brakes, leaving William Street down to Cortland. What's left over on 285, Ashley Frasca?
4: There's some flashing lights on the shoulder, and they just pulled away in Doraville, 285 West near Buford Highway. Sluggish, though, getting toward Ashford-Dunwoody Road, and still have a little bit of a crowd through Clarkston, leaving Tucker on 285 South, trying to get down to Memorial Drive. A little crowded through Vinings, 285 North and East, headed to New Northside Powers Ferry. From the Loud Security Systems Traffic Center, Triple Team Traffic, 95.5 WSB.
7: I'm WSB meteorologist Christina Edwards. Sunny skies, albeit hazy through this afternoon, high 91. Pleasant for tonight, lows in the mid to upper 60s. Tomorrow, a mix of sun and clouds, highs in the low 90s. Scattered rain, showers, and thunderstorms return on Saturday. Morning lows in the low 70s, daytime high 89.
8: Currently 73 degrees in Douglasville, 75 in Covington, 76 degrees in Midtown Atlanta at 9:05. 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I'm Judd Hickenbotham, 95.5 WSB.

0: 9:05 on what is setting up to be an extremely busy news day Thursday. Welcome, friends. Mark Ehrman, crew with you till noon. So much to talk about. In just a little bit, we're going to go live to D.C., get the latest on the re-escalation of the war. We're going to check in with Corey Smith from News Nation. Travel expert Peter Greenberg is going to join us live at 10:35. And Deborah, there's like 48 travel stories that I want to pick Peter's brain.
1: That's why I picked them all today.
0: Yeah. I mean, holy smokes, a lot of stuff in the travel world. We going to recap in just a minute the Fauci hearing that we heard a bit about yesterday on the Mark Arum show, and the Todd Blanche nomination apparently seems to be in limbo. We'll be all over those big national stories. I want to start with the big local story here, though. And you heard in Judd's newscast, the Colin Gray sentencing, it has just begun in the courtroom. And for some reason, I have the live feed here on my computer, but apparently it's not. We can't pull it up
1: on
0: the.
1: We're
0: working on it. Oh, here it is. Let's listen in.
2: Everything he did was for us. He celebrated our victories, carried us through our struggles, and made our home a place filled with love, laughter, and security. To the world, Ricky was a math teacher.
0: Just pull down for a second, Vin. I just want to give the listeners some context. I believe this is the victim impact statements right now. So Colin Gray, the father of Colt Gray, who was sentenced yesterday to life in prison, or 2 days ago, life in prison without parole, no chance of parole. And now, ironically, his father being sentenced today. I assumed, Deborah, that part of the plea agreement that the son had would to keep his dad out of jail time. I don't know if that's going to happen or if there's going to be a lesser sentence, but right now we're listening live to the courtroom in Barrow County, and I believe these are victim impact statements against Colin Gray, the father who was convicted of providing weapons to his son Colt Gray in, of course, that horrible Appalachian High shooting. Let's back listen back in.
2: I aspired to help students learn, not be on the front line. Now, our daughters must grow up without their father. They will miss his guidance, his encouragement, his hugs, and all the milestones he should have been here to witness. Birthdays, graduations, weddings, and everyday moments that make up a lifetime will forever be marked by his absence. Colin harped on being a single parent and the struggles that entails in his testimony. He was a single parent by choice. I am now a solo parent because of his actions and lack of parenting. He was a pathetic excuse for a father. But he was not. He was an amazing dad to two little girls that loved him with his whole heart. My kids were 5 and 2 when he was killed. Psychologically, kids cannot truly process and understand death until the ages of 5 and 6. My now 4-year-old thinks her daddy is still at football practice and wishes he could come home.
0: Powerful stuff there. So that is the wife of Ricky Aspinwall, one of the victims in the Appalachian High shooting with a football coach there. We're going to monitor the situation and see what the judge decides. But again, this is the Colin Gray sentencing hearing, the Appalachian High shooting. His son already sentenced to life in prison without parole. We'll see what the sentence is for Colin Gray, the father. That's powerful stuff right there. I mean, I am not a judge, but I would be swayed by that, right? Very eloquent there from the wife of Ricky Aspinwall. But we'll continue to monitor that. We have WSB legal reporter Veronica Waters monitoring the situation. Colin Gray sitting down in the orange and white jail jumpsuit, Deborah.
1: Oh, he's got the jumpsuit on.
0: And he is just, he just is looking deadpan. Yeah, absolutely deadpan. Yeah, obviously a huge, huge local story. I told you, I know a couple of parents that have kids that went to Appalachia back in 2024 and actually still go there. And they were content with the life sentence for Colt Gray. They were like, the death penalty was not an option. They were content and satisfied. I don't know what they want to see on the sentencing for the father. I know it's kind of an apples and oranges case, but I think one of the things that obviously for the victims that they should be front of mind, and the kids that were there and the staff and the faculty that were at Appalachian High during the shooting, that's the most important thing. But I also think this sentencing, I mean, this is a father that was convicted of basically murder for providing, you know, the weapons that his son, and even knowing that his son had these issues. This is going to be a landmark case, I think. setting some sort of a precedent when it comes to sentencing for parents whose kids do a mass shooting like this. So it's a big national story because of the impact it could have on future court cases, but obviously a heart-wrenching local story. All right, so the wife of Ricky Aspinwall just finished her statement. Let's go back live to the courtroom in Barrow County. I believe this is an attorney. They're focusing on the judge. He is stone-faced.
2: Just the next individual we're going to call is Rick Aspinwall.

0: All right, so that was the wife of Ricky Aspinall. This is Rick Aspinwall. I'm not sure of the relation. Judd, chime in if you know the relation of.
1: Mr. Aspinwall, have you raised your
0: hand? Oh, this is his father. Yeah, this is the father.
1: Hear any testimony you're about to give, the matter happening before the court is the truth, the whole truth, and nothing but the truth, so help you God. All right, if you'll just state your name and tell the judge what you'd like him to know in the sense of calling Greg.
2: Richard William Aspinwall, Ricky's stepfather. Mr. Gray, I hope you remember me from our first meeting. After all the testimony I've heard, witnessed, I find it hard to believe that you had any idea of what you were doing or raising a son. Due to your ineptitude, your lack of situational awareness, you're responsible for all this that happened. I can't see it any other way. And I hope to God that you sit somewhere in a corner and just remember everything that you're responsible for.
3: Thank you.
0: All right, that was Rick Aspinall, the father, not working off prepared marks, unlike his daughter-in-law.
1: Just off the cuff. Ainsley Gossett.
3: Is it Gossett?
1: Yes, sir. I believe it's G-O-S-S-E-T-T.
0: All right, we're listening live to the Colin Gray sentencing hearing in Barrow County, the father of the convicted Appalachian High shooter.
1: Raise your right hand. Do you swear a firmly testimony you're about to give the matter up and put the court is the truth, the whole truth, and nothing but the truth, so help you God?
4: I do.
1: All right, just state your name and tell the judge what you want him to know in Colin Gray sentencing.
4: Good morning. My name's Ansley Aspinwall Gossett. I am the sibling of Ricky Aspinwall. I was there the day we brought Ricky home from the hospital, and I was there the day we laid Ricky to rest. The amount of anger that has gone through me and my family is unspeakable. My brother was nothing but supportive, caring, loving, and he could hate the fact that I couldn't throw a football. He tried to teach me. But we're just left with the biggest hole in our heart that can never be replaced. Words just cannot express, you know, the extreme sadness for our family and the other families that have been impacted by this stupid act of irresponsible parenting. I'm a parent to four kids. My two youngest will never get to know their Uncle Ricky because he was gone before they could know him. My two oldest were there the day we laid Ricky to rest, and they cried uncontrollably in my arms. There's nothing I can do to stop their tears. I know as a parent I would never actively leave a gun available to my child, no matter their age. Even if they were of age, I would not let it be accessible. And because of this, we are here today giving testimony. Because guns were left available to a young child that thought he was doing something incredible and just said incredibly stupid. I feel like this man deserves the maximum sentence as possible. He should never have a slight chance of freedom again. Thank you.
0: All right, that was Ashley Gossett, sister of Ricky Aspinwall, who died in that fatal shooting. So we've heard from the wife, Ricky's dad, and now Ricky's sister back live to the courtroom in Barrow County. I should mention, Ansley was not working off of a prepared statement either.
1: Do you swear firmly testimony you're about to give the matter happening before the court is the truth, the whole truth, and nothing but the truth, so help you God? All right, so go ahead, state your name and tell the judge what you want to know on the contrary sentence.
5: My name is Brianna Sternhorn, and I'm the mother of Mason Sternhorn. I've spent countless sleepless nights asking myself how we ended up here. How my beautiful son Mason, a boy who should still have an entire lifetime ahead of him, is instead confined to an urn on my dresser. And it's hard for my neck that I wear every single day. No parent should have to carry their child that way. Throughout his trial, I've repeatedly heard Mr. Gray lean on the excuse that he was a newly single father.
3: And I reject that excuse completely. Parenting is hard. Parenting alone is even harder. I know that because I lived it. I was a single teenage mother raising my daughter, Liliana, while I was still trying to grow up myself. I didn't have the years of life experience. I didn't have the financial security. I didn't have the support system that Mr. Gray had. Every decision I made mattered because my child depended on me. Was I a perfect parent? Absolutely not. I struggled. I made mistakes. But there's a world of difference between struggling to parent and refusing to parent. Mr. Gray was not an overwhelmed teenager trying to figure life out. He was a grown man. He had years of experience, countless opportunities, and repeated warnings. He wasn't left guessing. He was told. He saw the warning signs. He heard about the disturbing behavior. He knew his son was in crisis. And instead, instead of acting, he chose to look away. Instead of intervening, he chose inaction. Instead of protecting his son from himself and protecting our community from the danger his son posed, he armed him. That wasn't an accident. That wasn't bad luck. That wasn't simply poor judgment. That was a choice. A choice that handed a troubled teenager the very weapon that was later used to murder my son, along with Christian, Ricky, and Christina. People keep calling this a tragedy. It was. The tragedies are unavoidable. This wasn't unavoidable. This was preventable. Because of the choices made inside the Gray household, four families were handed life sentences of grief. Mason will never graduate. He will never fall in love. He will never build the career he dreamed of. He will never marry. We will never hear his laugh outside of old videos. We will never be able to wrap our arms around him again. Every birthday, every holiday, every family gathering, every milestone will forever be defined by the person who should be there but never will. And it wasn't just our families that were wronged. An entire school lost a sense of safety. Children who should have been worried about homework now carrying memories of gunfire. Teachers who dedicated their lives to protecting children were forced into an unnatural nightmare.
0: Wow, powerful stuff. That's Brianna Schermerhorn, mother of 14-year-old Mason, who was killed in that Appalachee High shooting. And just hearing her saying that his remains are in an urn in her bedroom, heart-wrenching, heartbreaking stuff. That's live victim impact statements. We are monitoring the sentencing hearing of Colin Gray, the father. He has been convicted of crimes. This is to determine what his sentence will be. We'll go back live to the Barrow County courtroom in just a minute. It's 9:19. We do need to check the ride around town. Checking the roads right now. Joining us, it's Mike Shields.
6: Hey, good morning, Mark. New trouble out of Conyers, seeing the jam cam for this I-20 westbound. As you try to work your way past Sigmund Road, delays quickly forming in. So heads up as you leave Highway 138 out of Conyers, trying to make your way to Lithonia and Stonecrest. Good news, though, in Norcross, had a stalled vehicle in the HOT lane. Gwinnett Police just cleared that 85 northbound at Jimmy Carter Boulevard, exit 99. Slow, though, as you leave I-285. 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
6: And the delays are growing out of
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4: 9:25 on the Mark Arum Show. We're continuing to monitor the victim impact statements in the Barrow County courtroom. I'm going to go live. This is Mason Schammerherm's older sister wrapping up her victim impact statement.
5: It matters to me. But for me to not get kicked out of the classes, I have to provide documentation proving that my brother was killed in this tragedy.
4: All right, we're going to continue to monitor that. I just want to do a refresher for everyone. Again, this is the Colin Gray sentencing hearing, the father of Colt Gray. Deborah, refresh the listeners' memories on what Colin Gray was convicted of.
6: Okay, he's convicted on 27 charges. He's got second-degree murder, 2 counts tied to the death of those students, involuntary manslaughter, cruelty to children, and reckless conduct. That's 5 counts of reckless conduct. And part of that is providing an AR to his student that caused all of this.
4: All right, so the biggest charge there is second-degree murder, and I'm rethinking my hypothesis that Colt Gray would agree to this plea deal to get his dad out of jail time. That's not going to happen. After hearing the victim impact statements, the 27 charges, the conviction, the second-degree murder, there's no way he doesn't serve time. It's just a matter of what the judge has to say. In this, WSB Radio's Veronica Waters, our legal reporter, is obviously monitoring the courtroom. I'm not sure how long the victim impact statements are, but we heard some just heart-wrenching, gut-wrenching stuff from the Aspinwall family and now the Schermerhorn families. Again, there was 3 victims in that 2024 shooting in Appalachia High. As soon as we get any updates, I don't know if we're going to get a sentence today. If the judge will immediately do it or for, you know, call for recess and think about it. But yeah, I take it back, Deborah. Colin Gray's going to jail.
6: There's no play there.
4: Yeah, there's no way he's going to walk on this. Obviously convicted, but I thought he might get a lesser sentence because his son pled guilty. But after hearing the statements and I take that back. I don't think he is going to walk out of the courtroom or a jail cell anytime soon. All right, Judd is going to update you. We got news, weather, and traffic in 2. When we come back, we'll monitor the courtroom in Barrow County. And we've had some escalation, dagnabbit, in the Iran war. Tyler Kendall from Bloomberg News is going to join us live at the White House next on the Mark Arum Show.
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10: It's 9:30. I'm Judd Hickenbotham. News this half hour brought to you by Dr. Roof. Our top story watching this morning, sentencing hearing for the father of the Appalachian High School shooter in Barrow County. Colin Gray hearing impact statements at this moment from the families of the four victims of the attack. That includes Brianna Skirmerhorn, whose 14-year-old son Mason was shot and killed.
11: Instead of acting, he chose to look away. Instead of intervening, he chose inaction. Instead of protecting his son from himself and protecting our community from the danger his son posed, he armed him.
10: And that's how the hearing is getting underway this morning. Colin Gray charged with second-degree murder, among other counts, for giving his son Colt the gun used in the attack. Legal analysts say he could face anything from time served to 180 years in prison. Colt Gray was sentenced this week to life without the possibility of parole. Colin Gray will receive his sentence at the end of this hearing. We will keep you updated. It is currently 76 degrees in Midtown Atlanta. WSB meteorologist Christina Edwards says we'll see plenty of sunshine today, but there's something else going on in the sky as well.
12: Notice the haze in the sky today. That's due to wildfires in the Pacific Northwest as well as central Canada. They continue to blaze, and the wind is transporting the wildfire smoke down south here into metro Atlanta. The extra smoke particles scatter the light, creating a colorful filter in the sky. As a result, the sun appears red at sunrise, and the full moon tonight may take on a reddish hue. It'll
10: be a pretty sunset as well. The high will climb back into the low 90s today. Atlanta's most accurate dependable forecast is coming up. A DeKalb County woman has died after a large tree falls on her house. This happened on Bretton Woods Road near Memorial Drive and I-285. Fire crews find the woman's body inside the home after being called out to remove the fallen tree.
13: She was underneath this tree and the debris. That's how she was found. They were able to get her removed after several hours.
10: And Tiffany Pinkston with DeKalb Fire says the medical examiner will give the exact cause of death and identify the victim. A swatting call leads to an hours-long standoff and then an arrest in Conyers, where officers arrive at a home on Park Circle after getting a call about a shooting. Turns out to be a bogus call. Lieutenant Kayla Hines says they pinged the phone of Reginald Pittman, who had several arrest warrants out for him, and he actually led officers right to him.
14: Pretty much. He called the police to his house.
10: Yeah, they used drones to determine Pittman was hiding in the attic of the home. He was later taken into custody without incident. He remains in the Rockdale County Jail this morning. And some big-name record labels proposed new guidelines for how artificial intelligence-generated music can chart. Universal, Warner, Sony Music, among those demanding that tracks must be substantially human-made to qualify for the industry's measure of success. Other guidelines addressing concerns over whether AI-generated tracks manipulate streams and mandate that the tracks disclose they were made using generative AI. The proposal comes after labels have sued generative music platforms over their tracks. It is 9:33 as we check your money, and after that very rough day on Wall Street on Wednesday, much better numbers so far this morning. The Dow opening up about 300 points. S&P is up more than 60 points. NASDAQ opening up more than 400 points this morning. Now live team coverage of traffic and weather starting the WSB 24-hour traffic center and Mike Shields.
0: Hey, Joe, I want to start off inside the perimeter with a crash that has been in multiple left lanes to I-20 westbound and Moreland Avenue exit 60. It appears that has been cleared at least mostly to the shoulder, maybe at least one lane still blocked, but delays quickly improving on I-20 westbound getting past Glenwood Avenue to Moreland Avenue and then eventually to the downtown connector. Outside the perimeter, crash in a right lane as you leave Conyers into Lithonia. I-20 westbound right at Sigmund Road. The right lane remains blocked, so sluggish leaving West Avenue, but that crash does appear to be in the clearing stages as you try to get into DeKalb County and beyond. From the Loud Security Systems Traffic Center, Triple Team Traffic, 95.5 WSB.
12: This is WSB meteorologist Christina Upward. Sunny, though hazy through the afternoon, high 91. Pleasant for tonight as temperatures fall to the mid to upper 60s. Tomorrow, partly cloudy, highs in the low 90s. Scattered rain, showers, and thunderstorms return this weekend.
10: 76 degrees right now in Auburn, Georgia. 74 in Kennesaw. 77 degrees in Midtown Atlanta at 9:34. 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
15: Blood clot and killed her. Can it get worse? Yes, it does.
4: We are continuing to monitor the victim impact statements in the Colin Gray hearing. That's the grandfather of one of the three victims in the Appalachian shooting. We'll update that and the Iran war in 2 minutes on the Mark Arum Show.
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4: 9:36 on the Mark Arum Show. A lot of breaking, developing news we're covering here on the broadcast. Just a couple of minutes, we're going to go live. We had another escalation in the Iran war. Egypt was actually hit by a drone attack, their first time that they were struck by a drone from Iran. That, to me, could be a game changer in the region, the fact that Egypt was now hit by Iran. The big local story, you've been hearing us dip into the victim impact statements going on in a courtroom in Barrow County right now. This is the sentencing hearing for Colin Gray, father of Colt Gray, who's already pled guilty, sentenced to life in prison without the possibility of parole. Colin Gray, the dad, 27 counts he was convicted on, including second-degree murder. We'll continue to monitor this situation and bring you updates. Again, WSB Radio legal reporter Veronica Waters is covering this, and I'm very curious. I mean, these impact statements have been so heartbreaking. I can't imagine that the judge is going to go light on Colin Gray. But again, we'll go back live to Barrow County courtroom in just a second. Right now, though, continue our team coverage of the Iran war. Joining us again from Bloomberg News, our good friend Tyler Kendall. Tyler, good morning. Thanks for your time.
18: Hi, good morning.
4: The escalation that stood out to me, obviously we've had a lot of developments overnight, but the fact that Egypt was struck by a drone, to me seems that that could be a game changer in this war.
18: Pretty significant. You're right, Mark. Although we should say nobody at this point has claimed responsibility for this attack. It did hit two LNG tankers off the Egyptian coast, and there has been a renewed focus on Egypt's Mediterranean coast because that's where Saudi Arabia has been telling ships that they should be rerouted to load up with Saudi crude since there is another threat due to the Houthis in the Red Sea, which is, of course, where Saudi Arabia had been rerouting its oil because they can't get through the Strait of Hormuz. So it is showing us just the layers and layers of escalation at this point. And it does threaten that this conflict is going to spill out into the wider region. In fact, the attack that happened overnight off the Egyptian coast marked the first time of such an attack in Egyptian waters. But pair that also with earlier this week, the U.S. and Saudi Arabia teaming up to hit sites in Iraq that the U.S. says are aligned with Iranian-backed proxy groups in that country. But again, that is another front that appeared to have been open since February. We hadn't seen sites in Iraq hit either. So this was a week that marked two firsts in terms of targets in the broader region.
4: Yeah, certainly a widening of the conflict. And Egypt, for the most part, you know, they recognize Israeli independence, part of the Abraham Accords. And they've been pretty much on the sideline throughout this since February 28th. But I don't know. And again, as you mentioned, no one's claimed responsibility for this. But I would imagine drawing Egypt into this was not on anyone's bingo card.
18: At this point, it wasn't something we were tracking. In fact, that is mostly why that area had been considered to be safe passage for some of those cargo ships that needed, at this point, a third option in order to get their supplies to market. We did hear from some other regional partners today, including Pakistan. I will point out that Pakistan's foreign ministry, which of course has been a main mediator in this conflict, did come out with a statement saying that there are active negotiations between the U.S. and Iran that are, quote, ongoing. Though didn't really provide us much detail beyond that, but that is the first indication, at least so far this week, that the two sides are engaged. Of course, last week during that lull in the fighting ahead of Iran's surprise attack against U.S. forces, it was our understanding that talks had picked up again at both the technical and leadership level, according to U.S. officials. But this is the first indication that we've gotten since that lull in the fighting stopped and we saw this renewed escalation that the two sides are, in fact, in touch with each other.
4: Tyler Kendall from Bloomberg News joining us live on the Mark Arab Show. Tyler, I want to play a piece of audio from Israeli Prime Minister Benjamin Netanyahu on how he and his country is aligned with the United States and President Trump.
19: Is your goal still regime change?
20: My goal is to make sure that Iran, with this regime, doesn't have nuclear weapons. And that's something that President Trump and I both agree on, because it would be a different world.
4: You and I talked yesterday. We really didn't get a readout of the meeting between Netanyahu and Trump when he was visiting the White House. But we have heard from President Trump since this re-escalation.
18: Yes. We have in terms of his relationship with Netanyahu or more broadly?
4: More broadly, basically, I forgot the exact quote. You might have been in the room when he said he was asked if we were going to retaliate, and he's like, every single time, or some paraphrasing, but President Trump not shy to counter any Iranian attack on U.S. Service members.
18: Yeah, exactly. Yeah, no doubt. I mean, President Trump made very clear that the U.S. wasn't going to stand by, considering that Iran was the one at this point that broke that that very fragile ceasefire. We got some indications from CENTCOM overnight amid another wave of U.S. attacks that they have broadened their targets. At first, we were hearing from CENTCOM that the U.S. is really going after degrading Iran's ability to target commercial shipping. That has broadened to make sure that Iran's ability to target U.S. forces has also been degraded, and to reopen the Strait of Hormuz. The U.S. says that it is still fully enforcing its naval blockade. We spoke to the U.S. Energy Secretary Christopher Wright yesterday, who told us that about 13 million barrels per day are moving through the strait over the past week. For context, he says that's about two-thirds of the flows before, and they say that that is a credit to U.S. efforts. But I will point out that the ship tracking data is showing us that those vessels that are moving through are going through the Iranian-approved corridor, not the one that gets you closer to Oman that has the U.S.'s approval. So there's some different threads to watch here on exactly who is controlling where this goes from here, but the U.S. has not taken escalation off the table, and the president says that the U.S. will continue to hit Iran hard, in his words, until they come back to the negotiating table.
4: West Texas crude down 1.2% on that news. Two-thirds of the oil pre-war flowing through, but as you mentioned, all on the Iranian side. Final quick question, Tyler. Anything we're watching for at the White House today with the president or anyone else?
18: There's so much that we're watching. I will point you out, actually, I have some threads on Capitol Hill and in Congress as we're seeing some tensions heat up between President Trump and the Senate Majority Leader John Thune, perhaps his sharpest rebuke of the Senate Majority Leader yesterday, since President Trump can't seem to get his SAVE Act, that voter restriction bill through the Senate, but they're about to head on recess, so we're kind of coming up against a tight deadline. So you may see some headlines out of Capitol Hill today in regards to whether or not lawmakers act to help enact what President Trump says is a major part of his agenda going into November.
4: Tyler Kendall, Bloomberg News at the White House. Tyler, as always, appreciate your time.
18: you.
4: Any updates on the Iran war, anything big that pops in Capitol Hill, you're, of course, here live throughout the day on 95.5 WSB. Let's go back to the Barrow County courtroom, the victim impact statements, I believe, continuing in the sentencing hearing for Colin Gray.
2: Because your choices were deliberate, or because the defendant's choices were deliberate, his punishment must be absolute. My son's childhood can never be restored. The families of the victims will forever be altered. The survivors will always have fear following them like a dark cloud. The community will never be the same.
4: I'm not sure who's speaking now, but it sounds like the mother of a survivor of the shooting. So not just the family members of those who passed away are speaking, but anyone that was also injured in that attack. Yeah, we'll continue to monitor the coverage there in the Barrow County courtroom. I do want to go up to the, let's go back to the nation's capital. Joining us from ABC News, Stephen Portnoy. Stephen, during the show yesterday, we had the Fauci hearing going on. I tried to dip in, but every time I dipped in, all I heard was Fauci plead the fifth. Aside from that, did you have any big takeaways from the hearing yesterday?
21: Well, because we didn't hear anything from Fauci, what we heard instead was a lot from Republican senators who were really scolding and sharply criticizing the former head of the National Institute for Allergy and Infectious Diseases, indicating their view that they believe that Anthony Fauci knew more than he shared with the public, that he was, according to what he wrote in his diaries, consumed with his self-image, with how he was perceived and portrayed in the media. But other than that, we didn't get a chance to learn anything from Fauci because he declined to answer questions by asserting his rights under the Fifth Amendment to avoid self-incrimination. What happens now? Well, the chairman of the Senate Homeland Security and Government Affairs Committee, Rand Paul, says he's going to hold a vote next week to determine that Fauci's in contempt of Congress. That would be a bold step and ultimately maybe the final step, because what happens on the floor of the Senate? Well, that's where Democrats can filibuster a contempt resolution, and they probably would in this case. You'd need 60 votes to overcome that, which would mean seven Democrats would have to break ranks and vote with Republicans if Republicans are in full attendance, which they might not be. So anyway, it's a lot of what happens next is theoretical. But Rand Paul believes that because Fauci was pardoned by Joe Biden in Biden's final days in office, that he should be compelled to answer questions about the period of time covered by the pardon, which would be 2014, all the way through Biden's final days in office. And well, if there are going to be any questions answered, it probably won't be before Rand Paul's committee. And we'll have to see what happens next.
4: You mentioned that preemptive pardon, and we were talking a lot about that yesterday. If that pardon wasn't there, are the Republicans alleging that there was some criminal conduct conducted by Fauci while he was in charge? And would they have been seeking, you know, to punish him and charge him with legitimate crimes?
21: Yeah, so Rand Paul has accused Fauci of lying to Congress about the origins of COVID. It's hard to see, though, exactly how he would be prosecuted, because Paul has been saying for a while now that Fauci's committed crimes and the Justice Department hasn't done anything with it. And it could be because the Justice Department simply hasn't been interested, or because they looked at it and they determined they couldn't prove a case. And ultimately, you know, one of the theories about why Fauci pleaded the fifth yesterday is he didn't want to step into a perjury trap.
4: Yes.
21: Which, generally speaking, it's not enough to protect you in a criminal case. However, when it comes to what the Supreme Court has ruled, this goes back to the Red Scare, when alleged communists were called before House and Senate committees, they pleaded the fifth. They were held in contempt, and the Supreme Court said in the mid-1950s that a witness has the right to plead the fifth and not answer a congressional committee's questions. What we don't have is an example of a person who's been pardoned and then brought before a committee and pleaded the fifth. So a lot of this, if it's all theoretical, it would have to be litigated in court. But in order for that to happen, on the Senate side, you need first the full Senate to adopt a contempt resolution. The likelihood of that happening is small, if not non-existent, because Democrats can filibuster it. It'd be a whole lot cleaner if Fauci hadn't been pardoned and if this were happening in the House instead of the Senate, because you don't have a filibuster problem.
4: Stephen Portnoy from ABC joining us on the Mark Arum Show. Before the hearing, I assumed Fauci was going to relish in the opportunity to fight back against some of these claims, and then he started pleading the fifth and answering no questions from Republicans or Democrats.
1: podcast, but then I came to the realization that, well, he didn't want to either incidentally or perjure himself, because that would not be covered by the Biden pardon. So I get it at the end of the day, but I was hoping to get some questions answered and hear what Fauci had to say.
21: Well, and that's the whole point of hearings, generally speaking, is to dive in and learn things. Or, in the modern era, increasingly, it's to offer members of the committees and the witnesses the opportunity to make moments on social media. We had some of those moments yesterday where various senators, some of them, Bernie Moreno of Ohio, used an expletive to try to essentially put Fauci in his place. You had the Missouri Senator Josh Hawley asking questions that he knew the witness wouldn't answer, such as, what color is your tie and what day of the week is it? Because in order to maintain your position when you're asserting the Fifth, you have to simply repeat it over and over and over again, even if they ask you, what's the time of day?
1: Mm-hmm.
21: You have to stick to the line, otherwise you might waive the privilege.
1: I think the biggest thing that might come out of the hearing yesterday, a bunch of political ads for candidates that are up for re-election. A lot of good sound bites there in the Fauci hearing.
21: It's hard to argue with that.
1: All right, Stephen, as always, appreciate your time. Have a great day, my friend.
21: You bet.
1: All right, so a little recap of the Fauci hearing yesterday. Over 100 times, Fauci pled the Fifth. When we come back after a quick check of traffic and a short break, we'll go back to the Barrow County courtroom. Victim impact statements continuing. One of the students that was shot and survived just gave an impact statement. I'll tell you what she had to say. Right now, let's hear what Mike Shields has to say at 9:50 on the Mark Arum Show.
0: And Mark, better news as you try to make your way into downtown through East Atlanta. A crash that was multiple left lanes, now all gone onto the shoulder. I-20 westbound and Moreland Avenue, exit 60, also gone. The delays as you get past the flashing lights, making your way to the downtown connector. Watch out for delays by the airport, though, with road work in a right lane. I-25 southbound, the outer loop getting past Kemp Creek Parkway, exit 2. And road work starting to impact you now. 75 northbound, ramping on to 285 westbound, where the left lane is blocked. 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
1: 9:55 on the Mark Arum Show. Just recapping what we've heard thus far in the Colin Gray sentencing hearing. They're in a 10-minute break right now. Colin Gray's attorney said Colin Gray is not going to be reading a statement today, even though he is allowed to. I want to play this audio. The final victim statement. This was a student that was shot at Appalachian High, giving her victim impact statement. And let me pull. I am so sorry, folks. Let me turn this down. I thought I had saved the exact point, and then my computer just refreshed. So let me go back to. It's not going to happen. Is it going to happen? Can Mark Arum make it happen? Not likely. I'm sorry, but anyway, it was the victim that was shot. I am so sorry about that. I thought if I just paused it, I'd be able to do it. It was Natalie Griffin who was shot twice by Colt Gray and survived, and she had some powerful stuff to say. I'm going to try to see if I can find that audio, but obviously, 10-minute break now. We're going to continue to monitor it. Veronica Waters, our legal reporter, is going to be all over the sentencing hearing. Colin Gray not going to make a statement. His attorney said, we are advising him not to make a statement, even though that his is right, after he just heard. I mean, you could tell he was taking these victim statements pretty hard. Was Colin Gray dressed up in the orange and white jumper. I don't know if we're going to get a sentence after this 10-minute recess. I don't know what else has to be done logistically in the courtroom, but if we get the sentence, you'll, of course, hear it live here on 95.5 WSB. All right, news, weather, and traffic in 3 minutes. When we come back, we'll obviously monitor the courtroom in Barrow County. We're going to go back to the nation's capital. What is the status of Todd Blanche's nomination and confirmation process? Is he going to be the next head of the Department of Justice? We're going to check in with White House correspondent John Decker. And, of course, we're going to update our top local stories. Social media active through the broadcast at Mark Arum and at WSB Radio. 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
15: Hi there, good morning. It is 10 o'clock. I'm Sabrina Cupid. 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Our top story is locally happening now in Barrow County. In a courtroom there, the sentencing hearing of the father of the Appalachian High School shooter. We are hearing this morning from the families of the victims.
16: Because of what he did, even though he didn't shoot, he bought the bullets. And for that, he deserves the maximum punishment.
17: Because the defendant utterly refused to parent his child, my son's innocence was destroyed.
15: Now, Colin Gray was found guilty earlier this year to second-degree murder and other charges for giving his son, Colt Gray, the weapon used in the attack that left four people dead. He's facing up to 180 years. This comes after his son was recently sentenced to life without the possibility of parole. Stay with us. WSB's Veronica Waters is covering this hearing. Once the sentence is announced, we, of course, will bring it to you here on WSB and on the WSB radio app. All right, your weather for today, mostly sunny, though hazy, hot and dry. Highs around 91, says WSB meteorologist Christina Edwards. She'll have Atlanta's most accurate and dependable forecast coming up in just a couple of minutes. Flock cameras are all across the metro area. Rising public outcry has some communities, though, pulling the plug on automated license plate readers. But Jim Ryan's reporting this morning, more than 100,000 of those cameras are tracking vehicles in all 50 states.
19: Law enforcers who use the technology agree with Mark Nelson of the Oklahoma City Fraternal Order of Police.
22: This changes the game on how we're able to accomplish public safety.
19: But not universally in Los Angeles.
23: Until we can get those data privacy, security, and sharing concerns ironed out.
19: The LAPD's Dean Gialema says the license reading cameras are being shut off.
15: And Georgia, by the way, has thousands of those flock safety cameras installed all across local neighborhoods, cities, and state roads. All right, you hate going to the dentist? Well, then you're going to like this news. Researchers have a new way to treat cavities that avoids drilling at the dentist office. A University of Michigan study discovers that a liquid brushed onto cavities stopped tooth decay in more than half of the cases with baby teeth. Now, this liquid has been used in other countries, but officials in the U.S. have not completed trials proving its safety and effectiveness. Up until this trial, tooth decay impacts more than 40% of children here in the United States. Gas Buddies' Patrick DeHaan says the U.S. will see all-time record high gas prices next month, and it's because of the ongoing conflict in the Middle East. He says they'll even be higher than prices from 4 years ago when the war in Ukraine started. Now, prices have jumped more than 30% since the fighting in Iran began. Regular unleaded in Metro Atlanta surged almost 40 cents over the past month to $3.93 a gallon for regular unleaded. And after those big losses yesterday, what are you going to do with your 401k? Daria Albinger has an answer.
0: Well, nothing. The experts at U2 Finance say selling stocks in a panic can turn a paper loss into a real one. If you have to do something, check your mix. Look at your portfolio to see if your assets match your goals. They also remind us that investing in stocks is usually a long-term strategy, and history shows over time the markets have an upward trajectory.
15: Yeah, and it's already a better day. We're in the green. The Dow up more than 0.5%. NASDAQ's up more than 2.5%, and the S&P's in positive territory up more than 0.5%. It's time for live team coverage of traffic and weather. Ashley Frasca in the WSB 24-Hour Traffic Center.
2: Hey, good morning, Sabrina. Watching a little bit of a crowd down into the south side on 75 south below 675, trying to get past Hudson Bridge. And careful of construction crews. They're already out working on 285 south at Camp Creek Parkway in the far right lane. And on 675 north, the ramp to 285 westbound. That left lane on the ramp is knocked out. From the Loud Security Systems Traffic Center, Triple Team Traffic, 95.5 WSB.
3: I'm WSB meteorologist Christina Upward. Sunny skies, albeit hazy through this afternoon, high 91. Pleasant for tonight, lows in the mid to upper 60s. Tomorrow, a mix of sun and clouds, highs in the low 90s. Scattered rain, showers, and thunderstorms return on Saturday. Morning lows in the low 70s, daytime high 89.
15: 77 degrees in Roswell, 78 in Riverdale. Buckhead has 78 degrees. We'll have more news at 10:30. 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I'm Sabrina Cupid, 95.5 WSB.
1: Welcome back to the show and a good Thursday morning to you. Mark Arum here, you there. It's 9:05, 5 minutes after, no, 10:05, 5 minutes after 10. It's been a rough first hour. This is the Mark Arum Show, live Monday through Friday, 9 a.m. to noon on 95.5 WSB. The whole gang with us today. Gracie Award-winning Deborah is executive producer of the program. We got Darius on the phones. I forgot his sound drop, and Vinny Drip on the other side of the takeout window. Coming up in 30 minutes, travel expert Peter Greenberg is going to join us live. A bunch of travel questions to ask Mr. Greenberg about. And Deborah, you got another pair of tickets to give away at 11:37.
4: Yeah, Mellencamp in town Saturday, a pair of tickets.
1: 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First hour of the show was emotional because we've been going to the Barrow County courtroom on the sentencing for Colin Gray, the father of convicted murderer Colt Gray, who has been sentenced to life in prison without the possibility of parole. Colin Gray, the dad, has already been convicted of 27 counts, including one count of second degree murder. We heard a bunch of victim impact statements. They have just ended their recess. If we can, let's go back live to the Barrow County courtroom and listen in.
13: It happens here today. No argument that I make. No sentence this court imposes can restore what was taken on September 4th from these families and from this community. Colin Gray does not come before this court to be excused for that. He comes to be sentenced for what he did and not for what his son did. When the jury convicted Colin Gray in March, they never heard from the one person who knew the whole truth of what was planned in that house. Colin Gray did not testify at his father's trial. And this court has now spent a week hearing that missing evidence. And 2 days ago, it made findings about that missing evidence. So I want to begin not with our theory, but with this court's own record. Six things now stand in it that no jury ever weighed. First would be the concealment from the only voice with first-hand knowledge. Colt Gray told this court that he actively hid the depth of his involvement in that online community from almost everyone in his life, including his father. That his father did not know what he was planning. We did not ask the court to take the confessed killer at his word. We asked the court to notice that his words matched the physical evidence that the jury did see. The hidden notes, the burner accounts, the absence, after 2 years of investigation by the state, of a single text, email, or single witness placing that plan within Colin Gray's knowledge. Second, the notes on Colt Gray's phone show hostility towards his father and express hope that his father would be punished. I'm not going to read those words in the courtroom. I know the court saw them during the trial. I raised them from only one reason. A son who wanted his father punished and wrote it down had every incentive in the world to implicate him. Instead, confirmed that he kept that world secret from Colin. Third, the timeline moved because Colin Gray was, in fact, moving.
5: The court heard that Cole accelerated his plan when his father sought mental health for him through the school. The original plan called for this execution to be on the anniversary in February of the Parkland shooting. Because Colin was taking steps, Cole decided to countermove and accelerate his plan. Was it enough, what Colin did? Obviously not. The jury has said so, and Colin accepts that. But it was not nothing, and it was not indifference.
18: Hi, good morning. My name is Charlie.
1: Okay, there's some sort of interruption, but we were listening. That's the defense attorney for Colin Gray laying out, I guess, their plea for leniency in the sentencing here, saying that Colt Gray did not testify in his father's trial, but we've since heard information, and then someone's phone just went off in the courtroom. So that'll give us the time to pause. We'll monitor that. I don't know if we're going to hear from the prosecutor, and they give like a closing statement after this or not, and how soon after everything is wrapped up we will hear from the judge and what the sentence might be. But we'll continue to monitor what's going on there in the courtroom in Barrow County, and WSB legal reporter Veronica Waters is going to be all over that. All right, 10:09 on the Mark Arum Show. Let's go back to the nation's capital. This is the third time. Joining us on the show is White House correspondent John Decker. John, updating the future of Todd Blanche and the possibility that he is going to take over the head of the Department of Justice. I guess it's the future of Todd Blanche kind of in limbo right now.
20: Well, it is. And the reason for that has a lot to do with the fact that there are two Senate Republicans who sit on the Senate Judiciary Committee who have said publicly that Todd Blanche does not have their votes, at least the way things stand right now. And if you don't have their votes, that nomination cannot move forward. It stalls. It cannot be voted on by all of the U.S. Senate on the Senate floor. The reason those two senators, Tom Tillis, Republican from North Carolina, John Cornyn, Republican from Texas, are right now on the fence is because they want to see in writing what Todd Blanche has promised in congressional testimony, and that is that there will never be an anti-weaponization fund at the Department of Justice. That's their first issue. The second issue, they've got a real problem with that settlement that was agreed to concerning the DOJ and the IRS, in which Donald Trump's taxes will never be looked into by the IRS and will never be looked into as it relates to his company, the Trump Organization, or his son's taxes. So that needs to be responded to as well by Todd Blanche before the committee will schedule a vote on his nomination.
1: Just from the outside looking in, John, I would imagine the anti-weaponization issue would be easier to correct than the Trump tax IRS issue. I don't even know if Todd Blanche can walk that back or if the president would want him to.
20: Yeah, that's a tough one, because you'd need to get agreement from every party that signed that agreement. You need to get agreement from the DOJ, from the IRS, and also from Donald Trump. So that could be problematic in terms of ultimately getting the support of those two Republican senators who have nothing to lose. This is their last term in the U.S. Senate. As a result, President Donald Trump has no leverage over them whatsoever. And so they really hold all the cards right now.
1: And for, if I'm hearing you correctly, this is stuck at the committee level, right? And not advancing to a vote on the Senate floor.
20: That is correct. So it needs to be voted out of committee. It's a very narrow majority that Republicans have in the Senate, and it's a very, very narrow majority that Republicans have in the Senate Judiciary Committee. If you don't have those two votes, the confirmation process stalls for Todd Blanche. The nomination potentially could be dead altogether. So that's why their votes and what they decide to do, Tom Tillis and John Cornyn, is so important going forward.
1: Yeah, and if it is stalled, then the president, he can pivot and nominate someone else. Is that something the president would be want to do?
20: He could, but you know, then potentially that individual will be stuck with the same issues that are problematic for those two senators. They still want the DOJ to say they will never have an anti-weaponization fund, and they also want the DOJ to walk back that settlement with Donald Trump concerning the IRS.
1: So in the meantime, the DOJ is headed by still Blanche?
20: Yeah, he's the acting attorney general. It is still headed by Todd Blanche. This whole process is for Todd Blanche to have the title attorney general and remove the acting in front of that title, he would be the official attorney general, the permanent attorney general of the United States.
1: I guess maybe wait till next January when Cornyn and Tillis are no longer in the Senate. That's a long wait, though. Really interesting story.
20: Well, yeah, and that's also keeping in mind, Mark, the idea that not a certainty that Republicans still control the U.S. Senate.
1: Yeah, good point. All right, great in-depth stuff as always. John Decker. John, have a great day, my friend.
20: You too. Thanks a lot. Bye-bye.
1: It's so bizarre that Blanche is just stuck in limbo, basically because two Republican senators are not running for re-election and they don't feel beholden to President Trump now. I don't know what's going to happen here. I don't know what's going to happen with Blanche if because they can't go back and the effort to undo that IRS settlement between the Trump family and IRS, a lot of moving parts there. I could see in writing saying, all right, we're never going to do this anti-weaponization fund. But at the end of the day, I don't think Blanche gets confirmed. I think there's going to have to be another nominee. And will it happen, before November, the elections? And all indications are that the Republicans will still hold the Senate after the midterms. But that's a long way to wait to, I guess in the meantime, Blanche is just the acting and he'll stay in that role. But yeah, good stuff there from White House correspondent John Decker. The defense attorney still giving his final arguments in the sentencing hearing of Colin Gray. We'll monitor that. I do want to update a couple of local stories while we can, Deborah. Governor Kemp. By the way, thank you to the governor and the first lady. I'm so mad at myself, Deborah. So they joined us. They call us on the Carathon as they did every year. And I meant to say, joining us on the show on the 26th annual WSB Carathon, it's First Lady Marty Kemp and her husband, Brian. Like I want
6: that would have been great.
1: I meant it, but
6: it's ingrained in you to say Governor.
1: Yeah,
6: Kemp, yes.
1: I wanted to play with them a little bit and be like, joining us is First Lady Marty Kemp and her husband. I think his name is Brian, but I forgot to do that. But anyway, thanks to them for all their great donations over the years for the WSB Carathon, which, by the way, you can still donate to at wsbradio.com/carathon. $2.3 million, record-breaking. Again, I can't thank you folks enough for your generous donations. That being said, Governor Kemp, warning of spending cuts here in 2026 and beyond.
6: Yeah, Governor Kemp is kind of encouraging the administration. You might want to freeze spending for next year because there's going to be some budget cuts coming along. Now, right now, things have been really good. Georgia's been kind of on a roll.
1: Yeah.
6: We've had some surpluses post-pandemic and everything, but we're going to get some federal cuts soon, and who knows what's that going to do over the board. So they're saying just be really conservative going forward so that we continue to have maybe a little bit of surplus or we don't have to worry about some of the things that are important.
1: Yeah, because we've been running a surplus remarkably for so long. Mm-hmm. And so that's Governor Kent looking forward like, hey, I'm not going to be here. Just a heads up that, we might need some spending cuts because the well is going to run a little drier. And again, because of the gas tax break that we had a couple of times during the height of the Iran war. What did that cost the state? Like $200 to $300 million?
6: Yeah, so, like 300.
1: Yeah, so that's that we're going to see a shortfall there. But so Governor Kemp warning that spending cuts are looming. I guess it depends which way the economy goes and which way everything goes. But there we heard from Governor Kemp. Another local story. I didn't feel yesterday, but there was an earthquake centered in Lilburn. How big or how small was this earthquake, Deborah?
6: Yeah, so this happened while we were on the air. I don't think.
1: Oh, no kidding.
6: Yeah, so this happened in right around Lilburn around 11 a.m. So we were here on the air in this studio. I don't know if that was engineering moving something around or what, but there was a 2.3 earthquake.
1: 2.3, all
6: right. Right around. I don't know what that feels like. You know,
1: that's like a chicken mini. It's a little guy.
6: Well, I felt earthquakes before. Yeah. Like we've had them here in the past. And I'm like, oh, what was that?
1: So it's centered in Lilburn where Maya teaches.
6: And she felt it?
1: She did not feel it, but she said one of her coworkers did. I never felt an earthquake until I was in Vegas playing the World Series of Poker. I don't know if you heard this story, Vin, or not. I was mad I never felt an earthquake, but we've had a bunch here, like little guys in Georgia, and I've never felt one. I felt like it was like FOMO. Like, I don't know what it feels like. And I was at the World Series of Poker staying at the Venetian, which is where I just came back from. And the World Series of Poker buy-in is a $10,000 buy-in. So that's the only time I've ever used a safe in a hotel room. Do you ever use the safes in a hotel room?
6: I don't have anything worth saving.
1: Me neither. Yeah. But I had $10,000. So I put it in this walk-in closet. There's a safe. And I go in to get the $10,000 to go register for the World Series of Poker. And my stomach was like, ugh.
6: That's normal.
1: Yeah, I was like, oh man, this is not, maybe I'm nervous for the World Series of Poker. So I get out of the closet, I feel lightheaded, and I look, and there's like a chandelier in the living room, and it's swaying. And I'm like, oh, it's an earthquake. Holy smokes.
6: What floor were you on?
1: Like 37th.
6: I know.
1: But I was like, at least it's not my stomach. It's an earthquake. And then there was an aftershock later in the day, and I was in the poker room, and I caught video of it. I don't want to do it again. Thank you, God. I know what it feels like now. You can keep the earthquakes away from me. All right. It looks like the defense still giving their closing arguments, or whatever the proper term is, in the Colin Gray sentencing. We'll monitor that. We'll come back, get you caught up to date on that and the Iran war. Speaking of the Carathon, how great were the Kemps? Ashley Frasca joining us once again for the 26th annual Carathon.
7: They are always so supportive, and just, they seem so relaxed with all of you on the air, which I absolutely love, and we're certainly going to miss them.
1: And don't forget, I got a commitment from them post governorship that they are going to continue to contribute to the Carathon. So hold them to that, Ashley.
7: Yeah, we need to have them back in the hospital with us.
1: They would
7: liven up the broadcast for sure. Well, 1019 in the Loud Security Systems Traffic Center, and we're looking at delays downtown. Just a little bit of crowded traffic on the connector headed 7585 south down to William Street. And look out for the construction zone on 285 south at Camp Creek Parkway. Not even really a tap of the brakes there. And the left lane of the ramp knocked out, headed up from Clayton County, 675 north to 285 west. 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I'm Ashley Frasca, Triple Team Traffic, 95.5 WSB.
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25: Flipped over 20 westbound.
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1: 10:25 on the Mark Arum Show. Buddy Guy right there. Saw Buddy Guy at Chastain. Like in the late 90s. What a great show. He was with a bigger name performer. Like Buddy Guy opened for another amazing artist. I forget. Buddy Guy. It's his birthday today. And I can't find how old he is. 80 something. Sources to the Mark Arum Show said Buddy Guy is 90. Holy smokes. Blues legend Buddy Guy turns 90. Happy birthday. That was a great. I was like, oh, Atlanta's really cool. First time to Chastain.
2: Oh, okay. That's outdoor. A good first show at Chastain.
1: Yeah. It was B.B. King.
2: Oh, that makes
1: and
2: sense.
1: Buddy Guy.
2: Yeah.
1: What a great concert.
2: I remember that tour. I wasn't living here, but I remember that tour.
1: Oh, I was like, oh, Atlanta's legit. I like Atlanta. All right, let's go back live to the Barrow County courtroom, the sentencing hearing for Colin Gray.
3: Constantly in touch with his children. Your Honor saw the text messages that were admitted to evidence at school. Colin Gray was positive. He told his son that he loved him, that he was proud of him. He encouraged him to go to school. He told him how happy he was when Colt told him that he had a good day at school. This was not an absent father. This was not a distant father.
1: This is another
3: father.
1: One this of, I believe, Colin Gray's defense attorneys providing basically a closing argument on why the judge, the jury, whoever, I think it's the judge, giving sentencing should be lenient on the dad of the convicted school shooter, Colt Gray. But again, the dad was convicted of 27 counts, including second-degree murder. We will see when the sentencing comes down, and we'll, of course, bring it to you live when it does. Sabrina has your news, weather, and traffic at 3. When we come back, travel expert Peter Greenberg live. A lot of big travel stories. We'll pick Peter's brain. That's coming up next on the Mark Arum Show.
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7: $2,100, that's 3 months of groceries. $2,100, that's the tax increase Senator John Ossoff supported in Washington. 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
12: Hi there, good morning. It is 10:30. I'm Sabrina Cupid. Our top local story, a sentencing hearing underway right now in Barrow County for the father of the Appalachee High School shooter.
13: This trauma is a direct result of the defendant's absolute,
9: catastrophic failure as a parent.
12: Colin Gray found guilty earlier this year to second-degree murder and other charges for giving Colt Gray, his son, the weapon used in the attack at Appalachee High that left four people dead. Gray is facing up to 180 years in prison. Your weather for today, mostly sunny, a little hazy, though, says WSB meteorologist Christina Edwards. Hot and dry with an afternoon

0: High of 91. She'll have Atlanta's most accurate and dependable forecast coming your way in just over 2 minutes. A DeKalb County woman has died after a large tree fell into her home on Britton Woods Road. Fire crews were called out to remove a fallen tree, but they made the unfortunate discovery of the woman inside the home.
1: She was underneath this tree and the debris. That's how she was found. They were able to get her removed after several hours.
0: That's DeKalb Fire Spokesperson Tiffany Pinkston. She says the medical examiner will announce a precise cause of death and identity of the victim. No other injuries have been reported. One update on the death of Nolan Wells. He's the teenager who died after a night out with friends on the 4th of July in Mississippi. His family now suing social media in order to get information from his cell phone. Aaron Katursky is following.
2: From the moment her son's body was found in the water off the Mississippi Gulf Coast, Christine Wansley has raised questions about Wells' Snapchat account. Now court records show the mother is requesting messages, photos, videos, and other records from Snapchat, also Instagram, TikTok, and the family tracking app Life360. She has also sent legal notices to Wells' friends, telling them to expect lawsuits and to erase nothing from their phone.
0: Now, Wells went missing July 4th after a boat trip with friends to Horn Island. Crews searched the area for 2 days before a National Park Service ranger found his remains on the island's northwestern portion on July 6th, 2 days later. Henry County's top cop retiring from his position.
3: Mike Ireland has served as Henry County's police chief since October 2023, but he's been with the department for more than 26 years in other roles. The county says Ireland was instrumental in the expansion of active shooter training, upgrades to patrol vehicles, and new training systems that increase officer safety.
0: And WSB's Austin Eller reporting that Ireland served for 21 years in the U.S. military before joining the agency. His retirement effective today. More Americans are falling victim to foreclosure scams. Perry Russum has more on that.
4: We found that foreclosure filing spiked 21% in the first 6 months of this year compared to the same time last year. So one big reason for that is the pandemic. So not many homes were going into foreclosure during the pandemic because there are different programs to make sure people were staying in their homes. Now those programs are gone, so foreclosures are spiking. And when we're seeing this rise in foreclosures, officials said there's also this rise in alleged schemes taking place all across the country.
0: Yeah, and according to the mid-year 2026 U.S. foreclosure market report, Georgia saw a more than 50% increase in foreclosure filings compared to the same period a year before. Let's take a look at the markets. The Dow is up 0.5% or more. NASDAQ is also in positive territory, up more than 2.5%. The S&P is up more than a full percent. It's time for live team coverage of traffic and weather. Ashley Frasca, how are we doing on the roads this morning?
5: Looks like some truck trouble made it to the shoulder on 75 northbound in Marietta past the North 120 loop. A tap of the brakes there, and we found some road work headed out into Snellville on Highway 78 eastbound at Killian Hill. Looks like workers are in the far right lane there, and construction set up out of Clayton County on 675 north, the ramp to 285 west, blocking the left lane of the ramp. From the Loud Security Systems Traffic Center, Triple Team Traffic, 95.5 WSB.
6: This is WSB meteorologist Christina Edwards. Sunny, though hazy through the afternoon, high 91. Pleasant for tonight as temperatures fall to the mid to upper 60s. Tomorrow, partly cloudy, highs in the low 90s. Scattered rain, showers, and thunderstorms return this weekend.
0: 79 degrees right now in Marietta and Sandy Springs. Covington has 79 degrees. We'll have more news at 11 o'clock. Breaking news when it happens. I'm Sabrina Cupid, 95.5 WSB.
7: Yeah! 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
9: 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Peter Greenberg better not plead the Fifth. I got a bunch of travel questions to ask him in 2 minutes on the Mark Arum Show.
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16: the
9: dog.
16: Post.
9: I did hit the post. Yeah, Deborah's been training me on how to hit the post. Paul Anka turns 85. Fantastic. Fantastic. We are going to continue to monitor the Colin Gray sentencing hearing. In fact, Vinny, if you don't mind, can I dip in live for a second? I see one of the attorneys with props right now. Let's listen in and see what's going on.
17: This was the risk he was ignoring, that there would be a mass shooting of children at a school.
9: All right, that's obviously the prosecutor now. Veronica Waters in the courtroom is going to give us updates on the Colin Gray sentencing. Of course, he was the father of now convicted mass shooter Colt Gray in the 2024 Appalachian High shooting. Updates and the sentence as soon as we get it here on 95.5 WSB. All right, joining us live, very excited, the one, the only, the incomparable, the legend, travel expert Peter Greenberg. Peter, good morning, my friend. Where are you today?
18: I'm anchored off the coast of Portofino on the brand new Explorer 3 cruise ship.
9: Goodness gracious. You know what, Peter, can't you say, hey, I'm in a Motel 6 in Waterbury, Connecticut with no Wi-Fi. Can you do that for me once?
18: Okay, I'm at the Varsity with a hot dog.
9: No, that I'm just as jealous as that as I am off the coast of Portofino. Anyway, I hope you're doing well, my friend. We've got a ton of Deborah's been racking up these stories for me to ask you about. I want to start with one. It's not on our list, but it was chaos at the Vegas airport, and it was heat-related chaos, Deborah?
6: Yeah, I guess it got to like over 100, 114 degrees was reported in Vegas, so much that they had to cancel about 500 flights because it was too dangerous for the flights. The planes were too heavy. They had too many passengers. Over 500 flights delayed or canceled.
9: Have you heard of that before, the heat causing flight cancellations?
18: Oh, absolutely. Remember, heat affects lift. That's why you have weight restrictions on planes in the summer in Colorado. Remember, at the Denver airport, you can't always fly with a full flight because of the heat.
9: I saw it relatedly. This might have been the Vegas airport. I saw it, Deborah, a video on social media. This woman was flying out, and I think it was a United flight, and they're like, we are too heavy. I'm assuming it's because of the heat. They needed 50 people to volunteer to give up their seat for a voucher and cash or whatever. They didn't get enough. So what United says is, all right, we're going to have to take all the checked bags off the plane and send them on a different plane now. That whole, like, I have never heard of anything like that.
18: No, it's happened. And the thing is this, you have a choice. You either get people to volunteer to leave the flight, or you take fuel off. If you take fuel off, you have to stop en route. It's inefficient, doesn't work. You got a problem. When you have temperatures that high, it affects lift and it becomes a safety issue.
9: Yeah, I never put two. That's why you're the travel detective. You came in, you looked at the clues, and you came up with an answer. Heat affects lift. All right, let's talk JetBlue. They're getting into the first class business. What do we know about this story?
18: Well, they've been in the first class business for a while with their Mint class, but what they've really done now is they followed the lead of other airlines like Delta and United in introducing different segments in terms of fare categories. As of yesterday, they announced 8 new fare categories for the same plane, meaning there are 3 different fare categories now for coach. There are 3 different fare categories for even more legroom, and then 2 more categories for first. It's all very confusing right now. It's about all the things that you thought you got for free before that you don't. And, of course, it generates additional revenue for the airline, so fasten your seatbelt.
9: I don't think I've ever flown on JetBlue, but I was under the assumption that it was all one, there was all economy, if you will, all coach, not first class. Is first class a new thing for JetBlue?
18: No, what's happened is, and you weren't wrong about that assumption, on an overwhelming number of their flights, it is an all coach, but on their transcon services, on their services they tried to go to Europe, they segmented out the cabin, there is their mint class, which, by the way, is an excellent service, by the way, but very limited seats because they're still flying the same smaller equipment of the Airbuses.
9: Gotcha. I saw a complaint from not just Delta Medallion folks, but other major carriers, Medallion folks, that business travelers, most specifically, right? They rack up the miles and they get the status and they're used to getting free upgrades. Like, oh, I'll just book a seat in coach and then I'll get upgraded to first class. But apparently more and more folks, schlubs like me, are buying first class seats and those are filling up. And now the Medallion holders that were used to getting the upgrades aren't getting them anymore. And they're kind of mad about that.
18: You know, count me as one of them. The reason why the people that earned all those miles, they wanted to get the status, and the status would give them the perk of the free upgrade. Let's go back about 15 years. 88% of Delta's first class seats went unsold. 12% were sold. The other were available for upgrades. Today, just the opposite. 88% are sold.
9: Wow.
18: And the 12% that are available, Delta said, you know what? Let's generate revenue for that, too. They're not the only ones. Americans doing it as well. And here's the crazy part. 24 hours before the flight, you think you're in line for a free upgrade because you've earned all those miles. They send out an email to everybody else on the plane saying, hey, how'd you like to upgrade for $36? Guess what? They buy it.
9: Yeah, I've gotten that. I've gotten that email. Deborah's nodding. I've done that. So how long ago was it 88% unsold up front?
18: About 15 years ago.
9: Wow. So
18: we understand they need to generate revenue, but if you're generating revenue at the expense of your most loyal customers, you've now reached an inflection point, and you better figure that out, or they may not be flying you.
9: I mean, that statistically, in that short amount of time, is crazy to me. For, you know, an 88% flip, you don't see that in many sectors.
18: No, you don't. But remember, Delta is also the airline that just introduced basic business class, another fare segment. I have no idea what that includes. I think it includes a photograph of what you could have gotten 15 years ago.
9: That's fair. I'm still waiting. Maya she used first class upgrade tickets on our flight to Vegas, and then our flight got canceled, and then we had to go through Salt Lake City and back to Atlanta in coach, and I'm waiting for Maya to get her certificate back, her upgrade certificate, because we didn't use it.
18: Well, once she gets it back, go to an art supply store and frame it.
9: Oh,
18: because the bottom line is, I can get as many of those as I want based on the miles that I earn. It doesn't mean I get a chance to use them.
9: Yeah. Delta did give us each 10,000 miles, which is, I know, nothing, Peter. You taught me that's nothing. But
18: Mark, do not get me started on that. They gave you 10,000 miles now that you can't redeem.
9: Yeah. No, I can get like a Bloody Mary. I could get,
18: go for the Biscoff cookie. That's the only thing of value.
9: That's exactly what Deborah just said. Travel expert Peter Greenberg here. This story just popped up. I wasn't able to read it, but apparently President Trump wants to make over Dulles Airport. I don't know if you saw the story, but you've been to Dulles. Does it need a big makeover like this?
18: It does need a big makeover, but maybe not the one he wants. Dulles is, look, I like the airport. If you like the old people movers, they're still operating out there. That's a throwback for 45 years. But they do need to be more efficient. They can handle a lot more flight than they're handling now if they reconfigure the terminal buildings and get rid of those people movers. So it does need some upgrade. Question is, who's going to do it? Who's going to pay for it? And what's it going to look like?
9: One of my favorite travel trivia questions of all time were asking folks if they knew what the longest flight in the world was. But that's about to change. Tell the folks what the answer is, Peter.
18: The longest flight in the world right now is Singapore Airlines between Singapore and either Newark or JFK. Depending on the wind, it's anywhere from 20 to 21 hours. But the longest flight that's about to be in the world, they just did a test flight, is part of something that Qantas calls, that the Australian airline, Project Sunrise, nonstop from Australia to London's Heathrow. That's going to be about 23 and a half to 24 hours.
9: And when does that kick off? Because I'm going to have to change the answer to my favorite trivia question.
18: It's going to kick off probably by the end of next year. They've just done the test flights now. But remember, it's not just to see if the plane can do it. It's to see if we can do it.
9: Yeah.
18: And also the capacity of the plane. I mean, not to get too crazy, but I mean, they have to figure out, can the bathrooms hold that? Can they staff
6: it? Mark Aram on that flight.
18: Yeah. You don't want the line to that room. And also, how are they going to configure the cabin? By the way, the Singapore Airlines flight that goes from Singapore to New York, they were smart. They don't have a coach section because if they did, they'd have to call the paramedics. No, they have a sort of premium economy section and then a business class section.
9: What's the longest flight?
18: That's what they're going to have to do. That's what they're going to probably have to do with the Qantas flight.
9: Did you take that world's longest flight? If not, what's the longest flight you've ever taken?
18: The longest flight I took was from Doha to Auckland, New Zealand. That's Doha and Qatar to Auckland, New Zealand. That was 19 and a half.
9: So I'm at 14 plus to Tokyo. That was as long as I want to go. So I'm going to punt on this new longest flight. Just a quick question for you. A friend of the show, I'm not going to name names. They were in Paris doing the Paris touristy thing. On the last day, they said, hey, we're going to go to the Louvre and check out the Mona Lisa. And then after that, I'm going to go buy a fancy handbag. So I need my passport to get the tax break incentive, whatever you get at the shops there. And while at the Louvre, looking at the Mona Lisa, she had her passport stolen from her over the shoulder. Like, it was secured. I don't know how they got it, but she was an American stranded without a passport. And then she had to go to the embassy and get an emergency passport. I would imagine passport losses and thefts are pretty common around the globe.
18: They are in cities like Paris, where pickpocketing is an art. At major locations like the Louvre, the Eiffel Tower, They're gangs of pickpocketing. They work as teams, and literally, if you're wearing pants, make sure they're zippers, not just buttons. Make sure you protect everything. But what you should also do before you ever leave home, whether you're going to Paris or you're going to Pawtucket, Rhode Island, photocopy your passport, the photo page, and everything in there, so that if you do have a problem, if you're lucky in Paris because there's a U.S. consulate and a U.S. Mm-hmm. embassy there. If you're in the middle of Afghanistan, there's nowhere to go to get that emergency passport. But what will help you is a photocopy of the passport page, which will help them to actually start to streamline the reissue process.
9: Brilliant. I never even thought about it. Right. So photocopy your passport before you go to Pawtucket, Rhode Island. I love that you threw Pawtucket, Rhode Island there. Fantastic, Peter. All right. You're on a fancy boat off the coast of someplace fancy. Where are you heading next?
18: Headed to Barcelona to do another television show there, then into Greece. But before you get too jealous, these are two-day trips. And then into Las Vegas, where it's 125 degrees.
9: All right. Again, if you need an intern, Peter, I'm available. I'm available for your intern needs. Peter, by the way, thanks again for your fantastic support of the 26th annual WSB Carathon. I don't know if you heard, but we smashed a record, over $2.3 million raised this year.
18: That's great news. I'm always happy to help you guys. And as long as you let people know what we're going to do, I think they'll find it valuable as well.
9: Of course. It is extremely valuable. He is an invaluable resource. He's on social media at Peter S. Greenberg, the travel expert, the travel detective, the man, the myth, the legend, Peter Greenberg. All right. When we come back, it looks like they're in another recess at the court in Barrow County on the sentencing hearing for Colin Gray. We'll go back to Barrow after we check the ride around town at 10:49. Did I hide the identity of our friend that lost her passport enough, Deborah?
6: Yeah.
9: I mean, Ashley.
6: I know who it is, yeah. But I think you did.
9: Okay, good. How are we doing on the roads, buddy?
6: Oh, looking at a slow zone through the work zone, that ongoing construction on the west side, traveling 285 southbound, you're slow ramping onto I-20 westbound. And barrels are also out in the left lane of the ramp, 675 north, getting onto 285 westbound. And almost just as quickly as I found the construction into Snellville on 78 east at Killian Hill, they picked it up from the right lane. From the Loud Security Systems Traffic Center, Triple Team Traffic, 95.5 WSB.
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0: be back.
9: One of the most famous lines in cinema history, I'll be back, by Arnold Schwarzenegger. It's his birthday today. You folks listening, think about, how old do you think Arnold Schwarzenegger is? Because I would not have guessed this number. He's 79 years old today.
6: I knew he had to be past 70, but I didn't think that close to 80.
9: Arnold. I know he's most famous for his action roles like
0: I'll be back.
9: Terminator and Predator, Total Recall. But I love him in comedies. This is a great cut from Kindergarten Cop.
6: Yeah.
9: Which is, he was hilarious.
1: What's the matter?
2: I have a headache.
1: It might be a tumor.
2: It's not a tumor. Not a tumor at all.
9: He's really funny.
6: Twins
9: with Danny DeVito. Yeah. I know he gets the headlines for the action stuff, but
6: Jingle All the Way. Yeah, for Christmas.
9: He's 79 now. He can't do the action stuff like he used to. So give me some more Arnold Schwarzenegger comedies. Anyway, happy 79th. I would have said 69, 71.
6: No, I knew he had to be past 70.
9: Yeah. We are in another break during the Colin Gray sentencing hearing. We've been covering it live since we came on the air at 9. We heard some really heart-wrenching victim statements. We heard from the family members of those that died in the Appalachian shooting. We heard from a victim. She was shot twice but survived. Then they had a recess, and then the defense came out and gave what I'm calling their closing arguments is probably not, basically asking the judge for leniency for Colin Gray, the father of Colt Gray. And I believe we just saw the closing arguments again by the prosecution. So they're in recess now, and I guess the next thing we'll hear is the judge coming out with a sentence for Colin Gray. Again, he was convicted of 27 charges, including second-degree murder. So we'll get the very latest on that hearing out of Barrow County when we come back after news, weather, and traffic. Also, it's been 6 months since Nancy Guthrie disappeared. What's the status of the case? Is it case closed? Is it cold case? We're going to talk to Brad Garrett, ABC News crime and terrorism analyst, and get us caught up to date on the disappearance of Nancy Guthrie. All of that straight ahead on The Mark Arum Show.
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8: It's 11 o'clock. Good morning. I'm Sabrina Cupid. Our top story, his son got life without the possibility of parole for the mass shooting at Appalachie High in Winder. Now the father, Colin Gray, facing 180 years behind bars. His sentencing hearing underway today in Barrow County. WSB's Veronica Waters has been monitoring and joins us live. Ronnie?
10: And just like in the hearing for Colt Gray, tears today. Sabrina, as survivors of the Appalachie High School victims expressed their grief over Colin Gray's decisions, giving his son a gun. Brianna Skirmerhorn's son Mason died in a hallway.
11: Children depend on adults to make responsible decisions. When adults abandon that responsibility, innocent people pay the price. We pay with our children.
10: It was defense attorney Brian Hobbs, though, who says Colt Gray's mother, Marcy, was the one who knew of the boy's obsession even before the deadly attack, knew of his obsession with school shooters, shared it with him, and never shared it with her husband.
12: It was the thing they talked about. It was theirs. And to tell Colin about it would end it.
10: The Barrow County District Attorney is asking for 80 years for Colin Gray. The court is on recess until 1 o'clock this afternoon. Reporting live, Veronica Waters, 95.5 WSB.
8: All right, so your weather for today, it's going to be sunny, though hazy, hot and dry. Afternoon highs around 91, says WSB meteorologist Christina Edwards. She'll have Atlanta's most accurate and dependable forecast coming your way in just over 2 minutes. A very large tree comes down on a DeKalb County home, and it led to a tragic outcome.
13: Fire crews arrived at a house on Bretton Woods Road and saw the tree had done extensive damage to the backside of the home. They then discovered a female victim deceased underneath. DeKalb Fire's Tiffany Pinkston says recovery was difficult.
14: Had to get several people out to cut down some of the limbs of the tree for the crane that was utilized to lift the tree off the structure.
13: The woman's body has been sent to the medical examiner for identification. No one else was injured. Graham Kale, 95.5 WSB.
8: Well, after more than 26 years, Henry County Police Chief and Public Safety Director Mike Ireland is retiring today from the department. The county says it will announce plans for his replacement at a later time. Kentucky Republican Senator Rand Paul says he will move to hold Dr. Anthony Fauci in contempt of Congress. Monica Alba reporting today, it follows Fauci's refusal to answer questions during a Senate hearing yesterday.
15: Senator Paul, who's accused Fauci of what he calls a COVID cover-up, saying his committee will vote next week on whether Fauci violated the law.
17: If that resolution passes our committee, which it will, that it could simply be referred directly to the Department of Justice.
8: And Fauci invoked the Fifth Amendment more than 100 times during that hearing. He said that it was to keep Republicans from potentially using his testimony to prosecute him for perjury, despite a preemptive pardon issued by former President Joe Biden. If you hate going to the dentist, this is good news for you then. Researchers have a new way to treat those cavities, and it avoids drilling at the dentist office. A University of Michigan study discovered that a liquid brushed onto cavities stopped tooth decay in more than half of cases with baby teeth. The liquid's been used in other countries, but officials here in the United States have not completed trials proving that it's safe and effective up until this trial. Tooth decay impacts more than 40% of children here in the United States. Gas Buddy's Patrick DeHaan says the U.S. will see an all-time record high for gas prices come August because of the ongoing conflict in the Middle East. He says that they'll be even higher than prices were 4 years ago when the war in Ukraine broke out. Prices have jumped more than 30%, I should say, since the fighting in Iran started. Regular unleaded in Metro Atlanta surged almost 40 cents over the past month to $3.93 a gallon for regular unleaded. Let's take a look at the markets. The Dow right now is up 145 at 51,739. NASDAQ's in positive territory up more than 2%. And the S&P's up almost a full percent. Let's get a check of those roads. We say good morning to Alex Williams. He's in the WSB 24-hour traffic center.
18: Hey, good morning, Sabrina. Not a terrible ride around Metro Atlanta right now. We like that. I am seeing a little bit of volume on that south side, though, through Stockbridge, 75 southbound from Highway 138 down to Hudson Bridge Road. West side perimeter between East Point and College Park. You got right lane construction, 285 southbound approaching Camp Creek Parkway. And on the downtown ride, 7585 northbound, a little sluggish from University Avenue as you make that drive up past Freedom Parkway and Peachtree Pine Street toward Midtown. From the Loud Security Systems Traffic Center, Triple Team Traffic, 95.5 WSB.
6: I'm WSB meteorologist Christina Edwards. Sunny skies, albeit hazy through this afternoon, high 91. Pleasant for tonight, lows in the mid to upper 60s. Tomorrow, a mix of sun and clouds, highs in the low 90s. Scattered rain, showers, and thunderstorms return on Saturday. Morning lows in the low 70s, daytime high 89.
8: 80 degrees in Dunwoody, 79 in Commerce. Here in Midtown Atlanta, we have 81 degrees. More news at 11:30. Breaking news when it happens. I'm Sabrina Cupid, 95.5 WSB.
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9: 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Welcome back, friends. Mark Arum and crew with you till noon. We are continuing to monitor the sentencing hearing for Colin Gray. It started right as we came on the air at 9 a.m. The dad of the convicted mass shooter at Appalachee High back in 2024, Colt Gray, we found out during his plea deal that he was sentenced to life in prison without the possibility of parole. I was thinking there might be leniency because of that plea deal with his dad, Colin Gray, who was convicted of 27 charges, including second degree murder. But as we've been listening this morning to the victim's impact statement, Deborah, I don't think there's going to be a light sentence here. They are now in recess. As soon as that recess ends, we'll bring you the courtroom action live and eventually what the judge determines for the sentence of Colin Gray. Coming up in 30 minutes, Deborah, we have tickets to give away to see whom?
6: Yep, tickets to go see John Mellencamp, who's going to be in town this Saturday. This Saturday, playing to Marist Bank.
9: And are we going to have the tickets tomorrow?
6: We will, yeah. Last minute tickets, yep.
9: All right. Mm-hmm. Sorry, you could tell I was stretching because I was listening to some audio.
6: Yes, yep.
9: All right, thank you, Deborah. That's coming up in 30 minutes. We're going to give away our penultimate pair of tickets to see John Mellencamp this Saturday at Ameris Bank Amphitheater. All right, we're obviously going to continue to cover the Iran war. We had Tyler Kendall on from Bloomberg News in the 9 o'clock hour. In case you missed it, great stuff from her from the North Lawn at the White House. Escalation in the Mideast war. And the big headline there is that Egypt was struck by a drone. Tyler tells us no one's claiming responsibility, but the first time that Egypt has been struck in this war that started back on February 28th, and I think that could change the dynamics of the entire war and the entire region. So any updates on the Iran war, we will bring them to you live here on 95.5 WSB. Tough to think about this, but it's been 6 months since Nancy Guthrie disappeared. Continuing our coverage, or revamping our coverage, I guess. Joining us from ABC News, it's crime and terrorism analyst Brad Garrett. Brad, good morning. Thanks so much for your time. What's the status of the investigation now, 6 months after Nancy Guthrie's disappearance?
16: Definitely not over. I will tell you, I have been at this place in high-profile cases that weeks have turned to months. You've turned over every stone you can, from, you know, legitimizing or not, to ransom notes. They've talked about possible DNA, whether it's relevant or not, from the house. You know, the doorbell camera of this goofy guy, for lack of better terms, it's the front door. Presumption is he's the one who kidnapped her. All the other things I could mention appears to at least not gotten to an arrest. What we don't know, Mark, is they may be looking at somebody. They just don't have the evidence to approach them or arrest them. So we'll see. But, you know, cases are, three things have to happen in cases. Continually, you have to have patience and perseverance. And sometimes you just have to have luck. Somebody comes forward. Somebody hears Savannah's pleas, you know, trying to touch the humanity of people, which she's doing a beautiful job of. That you go, oh, you know, I've always worried about my uncle and X, and they call the uncle's name in. And law enforcement starts to work on that person and figures out he's the right guy. So it's that kind of, you don't want to be reduced to that. Sometimes that's kind of where you are in cases. But they'll keep plugging away at this probably indefinitely. The number of agents and detectives will get smaller. I'm sure it's smaller than it was in February, March, and April. But that doesn't mean that the train has stopped.
9: You mentioned the evidence that we know the authorities have, but there's also possibly evidence that we don't know that they have.
16: I would say a majority of what they know, we don't know, because you wouldn't know if I had the case, because it's not helpful until you get to a certain point of enlisting the public or telling the public about X. You want people to be comfortable. You want bad guys to be into their routine, because once you learn of them, you want to be able to keep track of them until you can pull the evidence together, if in fact it is there. But I think, and I don't know this, but only based on experience, there's probably a lot of ransom notes that have come in, because it would just make sense, Mark, because it's too easy to do. And in the age of where we are, from a social media standpoint, and the way you can basically cloak your IP address, and if you do it correctly, sometimes difficult to figure out where an email originated, things like that. And I'm saying that because, is there a nugget or a piece of information or something they're seriously looking at? Maybe. We'll know when they decide to tell us.
9: Brad, the fact that it's such a high profile case, will that keep the investigation going longer, as opposed to if someone disappeared 6 months ago and we didn't know their name and they didn't have a famous daughter, that it might have been already put on the back burner?
16: Yeah, it may not have gone to the back burner yet, but yes. Because let's face it, there's only so much manpower. You can't keep, and I'm making this number up, 20 FBI agents tied up working this when there's not leads enough to justify that. So it's just going to get smaller. Is it a case that can be down to two agents and two detectives at some point? Maybe. But you can always pull back manpower when you need them. But I just don't feel like, despite Mark, it's been 6 months, that they're still out of things to do.
9: I'm going to end on this, and I hate to ask such a morbid question, but 6 months out, are the authorities working on the assumption that Nancy Guthrie's no longer with us?
16: Well, I assume they are. I mean, most of us believed that could she have passed away in the house based on the blood and, you know, her health and her age and so forth, or shortly thereafter, just from the trauma of being kidnapped, of somebody that's in sort of in a fragile place in life. I can't imagine they're thinking about that she's still alive. Think about this, Mark. How much of a burden a kidnapped victim is, let alone one that's elderly, has a heart problem, and is just a fragile person. Not her fault. She's older. And you think about it that way, because there's been other cases, I can tell you, where people have perished because they just abused them because they didn't know any better or didn't care enough. And so there's that. So to your point, I would, you know, obviously love it if she's still alive. I think the odds of that are really low.
9: ABC News crime and terrorism analyst Brad Garrett. Brad, great insight as always. Great to talk to you, my friend.
16: Take care, Mark.
9: 6 months later, Nancy Guthrie is still missing. And I know Brad wouldn't say it, Deborah, but if her mom, if she wasn't the mom of Savannah Guthrie, the case is, it's a cold file at this point.
6: I don't think we would even know about it.
9: Yeah.
6: Right.
9: I mean, it is what it is. 6 months. What are the, I mean, but at least they're still, you know, looking at clues, and maybe someone's going to slip up to get more information. But yeah, it's hard to imagine. That was 6 months ago. And Savannah, is she back at work?
6: She's been on TV since.
9: Yeah.
6: I don't think regularly, but she has been
9: on. She has been. Okay. Brad Garrett there. Good stuff with him. All right. We are continuing to monitor the Barrow County courtroom. Let me peek in. Yes, they are still in recess. I would imagine an early lunch recess. I'm not sure. I'll text Veronica Waters, our WSB legal reporter, to see when we're going to see a resumption of the proceedings there. Again, all morning long, we've been following the sentencing hearing for Colin Gray. I should mention, so Deborah, you went through the charges. He was convicted of 27 charges, most serious being second-degree murder. What could he face as far as the sentencing is concerned? Second-degree murder, punishable by at least 10 years, but no more than 30 years in prison. So a minimum 10, maximum 30. While involuntary manslaughter carries a penalty of 1 to 10 years in prison. So he happened, was it like six... Three counts of involuntary manslaughter. Gray was also convicted of multiple counts of reckless conduct and cruelty to children. I mean, there's a chance that he's a dad, he's older, that he might spend the rest of his life in jail. But we'll see what the judge has to say.
6: I think they said up to 108.
9: 108 years?
6: Yeah.
9: If everything. We'll see how lenient or stringent the judge is. And again, as soon as that comes down, we will bring it to you. You know, I love a good embezzlement story. And this one actually happened. I do. I'm fascinated by someone having the cojones to go, oh, I can get away with embezzling money from X, Y, or Z. And this is a local embezzlement story. So congrats, Gainesville, Georgia.
6: Yeah, not too far from here. Gainesville maintenance superintendent. His name is Carl Timothy, not Jimothy, Timothy Trench. He's been arrested on 99 felony charges, accused of this multi-year scheme of stealing approximately $1.5 million from the Department of Water Resources. So basically, he was in charge of ordering and putting in these bids for all the systems that kind of they work with.
9: Yeah.
6: A lot of them HVAC systems for the building, right? We all need our HVAC here in the South. So he would kind of go in, look for the highest bids, order the lowest ones, and then, you know, he'd keep some of the pocket change for
9: skimming.
6: Himself. And this happened over multiple years until finally someone, I don't know, probably a new person comes in and does the audit, right? So 99 felony charges of this scheme.
9: All right. So what was the total allegedly embezzled?
6: $1.5 million.
9: It doesn't say how many years, but years.
6: Let's see. He started in 2012 and he just got busted this year.
9: All right. So 14 years. I think this is a dumb criminal or a smart criminal?
6: You think it's a smart criminal.
9: I'm going to go dumb criminal because this is water management, right? This isn't, he's not embezzling from SpaceX or Google, or this is a government agency that I don't know what their annual budget is. I know Gainesville is, you know, rapidly expanding and it's a great city, but you got to know your limits, Cheech. You can't, 1.5 million, I know you spread it over, but that's over 100,000.
6: He got away with it for a long time.
9: I understand, but yeah, no, you shot too high.
6: Should have quit after like 5 years.
9: $1,000 a month, right? We'd all could use $1,000. You'd still be doing it if it was $1,000 a month. Because the city of Gainesville is like, we're short $1,000. Oh, it's a.
6: Someone forgot to put the pens in there. Yeah.
9: Something. But 1.5 million, I think you hit the seven-figure mark and then you're out. I think that's a dumb criminal. I'm going to play it again. Yeah. You could have been a smart, what's the guy's name? A guy, I'm assuming?
6: Timothy.
9: You could have hit that million and been on a beach somewhere, but you got greedy. Greed will get you. Every time. Greed will get you. All right, when we come back, the latest on the Iran war, we'll go back to Barrow County, see if the resumption in the court activity of the Colin Gray sentencing. Right now, though, we got to check the ride around town. Let's say hello and good morning to Alex Williams.
18: Hey, good morning, Mark. Just watched all lanes briefly shut down in Marietta, 75 southbound, just below Delk Road, exit 261. They were clearing some debris out of the roadway. Those lanes are back open, so if you're stuck in that jam through Marietta heading toward the Truist Park region, hang in there. Those delays are about to improve. Still got right lane construction west side perimeter between East Point and College Park. This is I-285 southbound, the outer loop approaching Camp Creek Parkway exit 2. 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From the Loud Security Systems Traffic Center, Triple Team Traffic, 95.5 WSB.
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3: And we're not done. 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With any of these diseases, it is about early detection. 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
9: /11:23 on the Mark Arum Show, and if you know what TV show matches this theme song, you are getting star of the show. This is the Designing Women. Woman. Designing Woman?
6: I think it's Women.
9: Women. Yeah. Theme song, yeah. Why am I playing that? Great show. Delta Burke, star of that, turned 70 years old today. Delta Burke's one of my earliest crushes. Do you know what I'm talking about, the actress Delta Burke?
6: I know who you're talking
9: Brunette,
6: about, yeah.
9: Beautiful woman. She starred in an HBO show called First and Ten. It was about a football team, professional football team.
6: How long ago was that?
9: It ran from 84 to 91.
6: Sorry, yeah, I didn't see it.
9: When we first got HBO, which was a big deal in my house, that we got HBO, like, oh my God, my dad must have got a raise.
6: Fancy, yeah.
9: And I just, Delta Burke, in
6: You're
9: that
6: like,
9: show.
6: Ooh, I you was just like, hit that hole.
9: Yes.
6: Ooh, yes, hello.
9: And the show was, it was about football, and it was, so it was interesting.
6: Yeah, sure, but she was nice
9: was
6: to look at.
9: Stunning. And she still looks amazing. She's beautiful. Anyway, happy birthday to Delta Burke. If you're listening, love to have you on the show. I'm a big fan of Delta Burke. Speaking of sports, Ken's out of town, so I can talk about sports for a second. There's a player for the Philadelphia Phillies, Kyle Schwarber. Power-hitting DH slash outfielder. He's on my fantasy teams. I love him. But he's been out of the lineup the last 2 days. And when a team holds a player out of the lineup, like if the Braves say Ronald Acuña is not going to play, they have to give a reason. They have to say, oh, his knee's acting up or whatever. So first of all, Philadelphia Phillies, Kyle Schwarber, one of their best players, leading the league in home runs, I think. The reason they gave for him not being in the lineup was gastrointestinal issues.
6: Cyclosporia. Oh.
9: Like, first of all, how embarrassing is that?
6: Well, that's you in the your like, career.
9: Can't Kyle Schwarber be like, dude, tell him my hamstring's acting up? Like, do you have to be honest? It's that's a HIPAA violation. Like, imagine if I take
6: that is true. You're right.
9: If I take the day off and management or Shelly gets on, they're like, Mark is off today for gastrointestinal disorder.
7: Right.
9: Embarrassing.
7: Nobody wants to know.
9: Also,
6: everybody would believe it.
9: I didn't know that was a reason you could take a day off from work.
6: Uh-oh.
9: Like, that's if Kyle Schwarber can't play baseball because of gastrointestinal issues, I'm sorry. There's some mornings Mark Arum can't do the show because of...
6: You got the pink drink.
9: I do have the pink drink. It's invaluable, but if I'm Kyle Schwarber, I'm asking the PR person that feels like, make up...
6: I'd rather have stubbed my toe.
9: I've got bunions.

0: back to this strategy of long sustained attacks rather than these short, sharp attacks we've seen previously. Now, Zelensky, he has repeatedly linked the protection of civilians directly to the supply of air defense missiles.
1: All right, there you have an update on the Russia-Ukraine war. Now back to Iran. Oil and gas prices climbing again as the war appears to widen. The stock market plunged yesterday. ABC's Elizabeth Schulze.
2: We are seeing oil prices spike again as the war escalates. The national average for a gallon of gas now $4.08. That's back where it was in June before the ceasefire was announced. A year ago, about a dollar lower than this. And a new estimate this morning from Moody's Analytics shows that the typical American household has now spent an extra $672 in gas, diesel, home heating, and jet fuel expenses combined since the start of the Iran war.
1: That's $600, not in our pockets. I should mention, after the big losses yesterday, Wall Street in the green today, and gas is even down, oil's down, excuse me, 3 cents a barrel. Sabrina's got your news, weather, and traffic when we come back to Barrow County, and Deborah's got tickets to give away to see John Mellencamp. So much more to come. Stay with us. It's the Mark Arum Show on WSB.
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11: It's 11:30. Good morning. I'm Sabrina Cupid. This news sponsored by Rocco's European Garage, your dealership alternative. A DeKalb County woman has died after a large tree falls onto her home on Brittonwood Road. Fire crews were called to remove a fallen tree, but then they made the unfortunate discovery of the woman inside that home.
12: She was underneath this tree and the debris. That's how she was found. They were able to get her removed after several hours.
11: DeKalb Fire spokesperson Tiffany Pinkson says that the medical examiner will announce a precise cause of death and identify the victim. No other injuries were reported. All right, your weather for today, hot and dry. Mostly sunny, but some hazy skies and a high of 91, says WSB meteorologist Christina Edwards. She'll have Atlanta's most accurate and dependable forecast coming up. Update on the death of Nolan Wells. He's the teenager who died after a night out with friends on the 4th of July in Mississippi. His family suing social media to get information from his phone. Aaron Katursky has more on that.
8: From the moment her son's body was found in the water off the Mississippi Gulf Coast, Christine Wansley has raised questions about Wells' Snapchat account. And now court records show the mother is requesting

0: Posting messages, photos, videos, and other records from Snapchat, also Instagram, TikTok, and the family tracking app Life360. She has also sent legal notices to Wells' friends, telling them to expect lawsuits and to erase nothing from their phone.
1: And Wells went missing July 4th after a boating trip with friends to Horn Island. Crews searched the area for 2 days before a National Park Service ranger found his remains. Happening now in Barrow County, the father of Appalachian High School shooter is being sentenced today. A sentencing hearing underway for Colt Gray. He faces more than 100 years in prison. We, of course, will bring you the sentencing once it happens here on 95.5 WSB and on the WSB radio app. The FDA is investigating a separate gastrointestinal outbreak not linked to lettuce. Almost 100 cases connected with the separate outbreak. The outbreak linked to lettuce has caused thousands of cases. Traceback efforts can prove to be difficult because of the time it takes for people to experience symptoms. 9 states have been linked to the outbreak caused by the lettuce from Mexico. U.S. health officials have said that the U.S. food supply, though, is safe. The roller coaster ride that is weekly unemployment filings was up on the upslope again last week, and Jim Ryan has a look at the numbers.
2: 2 weeks ago, applications for state jobless benefits plunged to 188,000, the lowest since 1969. Last week, initial claims rose 9,000 to a seasonally adjusted 197,000. That's slightly below the rise analysts were expecting, but the summertime numbers are often volatile as manufacturers idle their plants for maintenance and retooling.
1: All right, let's take a look at the markets. The Dow right now is up 136 at 51,730. NASDAQ's in positive territory, up more than 2%. And the S&P's also in the green, up almost a full percent. It's time now for live team coverage of traffic and weather. Alex Williams in the WSB 24-hour traffic center.
3: Hey, Sabrina, jammed up 85 northbound just north of Chateau Alon as you head up toward Pendergrass, toward Jackson County. 85 northbound crash just north of Highway 129. At least a right lane is blocked there. 75 southbound through Stockbridge. You're seeing the brake lights. It's just volume. No crashes in the way as you leave Highway 138 down to Hudson Bridge Road. Right lane construction continues 285 south before Camp Creek Parkway. Traffic trooper Mark told me about a crash near Highway 166 before you get to the work zone. I am scanning the jam cam for that. Luckily, delays haven't gotten worse through that construction zone. From the Loud Security Systems Traffic Center, Triple Team Traffic, 95.5 WSB.
4: This is WSB meteorologist Christina Upward. Sunny, though hazy through the afternoon, high 91. Pleasant for tonight as temperatures fall to the mid to upper 60s. Tomorrow, partly cloudy, highs in the low 90s. Scattered rain, showers, and thunderstorms return this weekend.
1: 82 degrees in Douglasville and Acworth. Jefferson has 80 degrees. We'll have more news at noon. Breaking news when it happens. I'm Sabrina Cupid, 95.5 WSB.
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0: 11:37 on the Mark Arum Show. During the news break, I corralled WSB legal reporter Veronica Waters. We've been following the Colin Gray sentencing here on Barrow County all morning long. And I asked Veronica, I was like, what's going on now? And when are we going to get resumption of the hearing? She says they're on lunch break. They'll be back at 1 p.m. And Veronica says we'll probably hear the sentencing of Colin Gray at 1 p.m. So we're going to be off the air. But in just a little bit, because Veronica asked me a question. She's like, if you were the judge, what would you sentence Colin Gray to, the father of Colt Gray? Colin Gray convicted on 27 counts of that Appalachian High shooting, including second-degree murder. So I thought about it for a little bit. I'm going to tell you my answer in just a couple of minutes, but I want you to think about it too, listeners and Deborah. Well, if you were the judge, what, if anything, would you sentence Colin Gray for in that Appalachian shooting? Right now, though, we got to give away some tickets. That was a weird pivot.
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0: All right, let's do the eighth caller to Darius. Caller number 8 to 404-872-0750. Eighth caller to 404-872-0750 wins a pair of tickets to see John Mellencamp, courtesy of the Mark Arum Show at 95.5 WSB. Before the news, I was talking about a professional athlete, Kyle Schwarber. He missed a game because of gastrointestinal issues. How about that? We have a professional athlete now joining us on the Mark Arum Show. It's Aaron Colton, who is one of the most recognized and respected street freestyle motorcyclists in the world. Aaron, good morning. Welcome to the show.
9: Good morning. How are you?
0: Have you ever had to bail on a ride because of gastrointestinal issues?
9: I don't think that I have, but I got to be honest, I've done some pretty deep travel through Central and South America back in my earlier days touring, and I definitely have been in a position where performing wasn't my favorite task of the day.
0: Now I feel for the baseball player, because the team didn't have to put that out. They could have said his hamstring's acting up, that's why he's not playing. If the head of your tour was like, oh, Aaron can't ride today because of gastrointestinal issues, wouldn't you be a little mad at that?
9: I mean, I would be, but it could have been a better save for something else, but I guess we'll never know.
0: Indeed. Aaron, I'm very excited. August 1st, the Red Bull Show Run in Atlanta, presented by Ford Racing, coming to the Summerhill neighborhood. For folks that are not in the know, tell us about this.
9: Yeah, this is a very, very cool event. So we're going to be down in Atlanta, and we are going to be gates open at 4, show run at 5, and you are going to see two of Red Bull's Formula One cars. You're going to get to see the Red Bull Ford Racing T1 Dakar Rally Truck, as well as my motorcycle exhibition stunt riding performances throughout. It's a two-hour live show. It's about every cord that Red Bull can pull within their motorsports arsenal, and it's a free-to-the-public event. So not every day do you get to see an F1 race. It's becoming more and more difficult to attend, so they're bringing it straight home to Atlanta so that everyone can come and experience that first person.
0: That's how did you wind up this being your career? What was that path like?
9: You know, I ask myself that sometimes too. It started similar to Little League. You know, believe it or not, it was something I've been doing since the age of 12 years old. And then when it eventually did turn into the opportunity for a competitive career, it was the life dream at the time. But that was a long time ago now, as I've been with the brand working with Red Bull for 17 years. So it's about all I know is in the professional field now. But it actually started with, the family supporting me as letting me acquire the motorcycles and ride the motorcycles in rural Minnesota. And that just snowballed continuously as the internet was showing me what other people across the world were doing with their motorcycles. And then it all took off from there.
0: Did before the motorcycles, was it regular bicycles, dirt bikes? Was that the first step?
9: Bicycles, yeah. Every day, all day. Yeah, that was, I've always been a purveyor and a lover of all things two wheels. And at a very young age, motorcycle usually needs a parent to at least assist with a couple things. As a bicycle, you can just pedal out every day. So I was on one or another every single day throughout my childhood, and two wheels as a whole was definitely something that I grew the closest to.
0: And I can relate to that because one of my friends growing up in my neighborhood, a kid named Dusty, he was into I'm going to use the incorrect terminology, but he had like the mongoose, and he was racing bicycles, and now he's a professional motocross driver. So that's like seemingly the natural evolution. Like you get hooked on bicycles and then go to motorcycles.
9: Yeah, exactly. The barrier to entry is slightly less on the bicycle side, but the exhilaration that you feel on a motorcycle is just unmatched. So it is often the natural progression.
0: August 1st, Red Bull Show Run Atlanta, presented by Ford Racing, Summerhill neighborhood. Do people just show up? Do we have to get tickets? Do you know what the process is there?
9: Yeah, so it's on Hank Aaron Drive. You can get all the information online at redbullshowrun.com. The gates open at 4. The live show starts at 5. It's a two-hour live show, and it is free to the public. So I'm going to recommend, though, first come, first serve. A lot of people come out to these because usually there's such a high price tag involved to see any of these vehicle brands. But it is free, it is open to the public, and there's plenty of space off Hank Aaron Drive for everyone to catch a view.
0: And one of the most famous streets in Atlanta, Hank Aaron Drive. No pressure there, Aaron. That's a very, very famous street.
9: Feather in the cap. I'm very, very excited for tomorrow.
0: And just for all the kids listening, should they or should they not wear helmets while riding?
9: Oh, that's no-brainer. No matter how cool I've become and all the stuff that I've done within superbike riding and stunt riding, a helmet has literally propelled my longevity, and I've been in the position to know the importance of one.
0: Yes.
9: So there's quite a few pieces of gear that may or may not be optional, but a helmet is not one of those. Not to sound like a broken record, but I'm a believer of the statement.
0: I see, the kids don't believe me. They'll believe you because you do this for a living. Aaron, great stuff, man. I hope you have no gastrointestinal issues on August 1st.
9: I don't think we will, and if we would, you wouldn't hear about them.
0: That's the way it should be. Thank you. Aaron Colton, professional motorcyclist. I used to, my friend growing up, Phil, his dad had a motorcycle, and they had a sidecar. And,
8: oh, that's cool.
0: And as like a six-year-old, five-year-old in a sidecar tooting around, like.
8: Yeah, that's awesome.
0: But I've never actually ridden a motorcycle.
8: My brother raced bikes for a while. I got to do a thing at Road Atlanta once where I got to ride on the back of one. That was kind of scary, but I'm more into the F1 cars.
0: As a 52-year-old, that's not going to happen.
8: Windows passed.
0: Yeah, I don't think it's going to happen. I don't think it, but a very cool to talk to Aaron Colton. Congrats to Doug from Ackworth. He won a pair of tickets to our penultimate pair of tickets to see John Mellencamp this Saturday at Ameris Bank Amphitheater. Real quick, Deborah, I want to update because I know we have so many Uber drivers that listen to the show. And a lot of folks ride Uber that listen to the show. New story here, red flags for Uber drivers. These are warning signs that Uber drivers say, hey, this passenger might not be the best passenger.
8: Do you remember that show Black Mirror where they did all about ratings? Do you remember the one where they all had ratings, right? It's
0: like the social rating,
8: yeah, right? And you, for everything you do, you got a rating.
0: Yeah.
8: Okay, well, basically, Uber drivers are saying if you have a low rating, like not the driver themselves, but you, the passenger, if you have a low rating, they might not want to accept you as a passenger yourself. In fact, anything, this one person says anything that's less than 4, they're going to decline your ride. So one other person said anything that's less than 5 or 4.5, they're not interested in picking you up. And then they talk about all these things like if you're late, if there's too many people, like if you're just supposed to be a solo rider and all of a sudden there's more, they will give you a bad rating. So the drivers themselves know, like within their own community, a bad rating means they're not going to pick you up
0: either. That makes sense. Okay.
8: Mm-hmm. Yeah. So just be nice to your drivers, you know.
0: So I just pulled up my Uber app and I have a 4.95 star rating. Ooh, okay. I don't know where I didn't get a 5 from a driver, mm-hmm. But I'm very wary of that. And it was funny, we took an Uber in Vegas and the guy had a 5-star rating when he picked us up, which is so rare to see 5-star.
8: Yeah.
0: And the first thing I said to him, like, you don't have to worry. I'm not going to screw up your perfect 5-star rating no matter what happens. And he was laughing about it. But 4.95. Vinny, you take Uber. What's your rating? Is it a better rating than mine? 4.95?
6: Of course I'm having technical difficulties.
8: Yeah. That means it's not.
0: Do you even check it? Do you ever check what's
6: going on? I don't really check it, no.
8: Really? You just get in?
6: Yeah. Just
0: I want to know who's the jackwagon that didn't give me 5 stars.
8: And it says they can kind of hit you for anything. If you're too chatty, some people like the chatty people.
0: Yeah.
8: Some other, if you're eating in the car and make a mess, obviously. And then some people just, the way you smell, it could be.
6: That'll do it.
8: But I'm sorry, you know, like if you come from a certain place, one guy said he had to pick somebody up after a hunting event and he was really, really dirty.
0: It could have been low T Chuck.
8: So it's anything. But yeah, check your rating. And if you're not getting a ride fast enough, that could be why.
0: Yeah.
6: Okay, I got 4.95.
0: All right.
8: So you guys are the same.
0: We're tied.
8: Yeah.
0: All right, good. I want to know. I should be able to.
8: You should be able to say who gave it to you and like a reason why.
0: Yeah, let me you get a negative review on.
8: But you have gastrointestinal issues that day?
0: I've never had one in an Uber ride. All right, red flags for Uber drivers. Interesting. 11:47 on the Mark Arum Show. He is a 5-star traffic reporter. There ain't no doubt about that. It's Alex Williams.
10: I appreciate that, buddy. And I picked up some new trouble we found on the south side. 285 eastbound, the outer loop just past Jonesboro Road, Highway 54, exit number 55. Looks like a couple of right lanes are blocked there, so delay is starting to grow back toward I-75 in Clayton County. 285 southbound, the outer loop, the right lanes are all stacked up from Hollowell Parkway down to the work zone at I-20, exit 10 in Fulton County. And then past that, you still got right lane construction on 285 southbound before Camp Creek Parkway. Traffic brought to you by Reliable Air. If your AC kicks on, then shuts right back off, that's your system struggling to run correctly. Call Reliable Air. From the Loud Security Systems Traffic Center, Triple Team Traffic, 95.5 WUSB.
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22: Want to know what it is? The Matrix is everywhere.
0: Don't take the pill, Neo. Don't take it. That's Lawrence Fishburne from The Matrix. He turns 65 today. Hilary Swank turns 52. Jean Reno turns 78. He was in Ronin, The Da Vinci Code, the French actor. Love him. Welcome back to the Mark Arum Show. I forgot to give my what I would sentence. Colin Gray, too, the father of Colt Gray, the sentencing hearing. We're going to hear at 1 p.m. the judge's sentence. So, again, Deborah, he was convicted of 27 charges, second-degree murder, the most serious. That is at least 10 years, but no more than 30. And the manslaughter charges, three of them, penalty of 1 to 10 years in prison. What would I do? I think I'd give him 15 years for the murder charge. And then 1 year for each of the manslaughter charges. So 18, but he has to serve at least 15. Is that too light?
8: I was thinking closer to 25. I only know stuff from TV shows.
0: I'm basing that off on the Michigan precedent. So there is a precedent before this
8: from
0: case.
8: That other
0: the
8: family,
0: Michigan
8: right.
0: parents, they got 15 years. And I think the judge might lean toward that. That we already have a sentence.
8: Both parents.
0: Yeah,
8: too,
0: I know. That might seem to some of you like way too light. I don't know what to do. I'm not a judge. I'll never be a judge.
8: And I'm not a parent either.
0: Do you throw the book at him in 100 years? Like,
8: I don't know that I would do that.
0: Yeah.
8: But again, I have no idea where you would even start with that. But in my mind, I found a nice round number of 25.
0: We'll find out. 25, says Deborah. That's I'll do that. Deborah's smarter than I am, so I'll go 25 years as well. Real quick, let's get a Cyclospora case update. Deborah, not slowing down, unfortunately, for Kyle Schwarber and all those affected.
8: Yeah, CDC says there's this Cyclospora outbreak. The explosive diarrhea, basically, has now caused over 18,000 cases across 45 states. And, of course, Georgia is one of those states. At least 400 hospitalizations have come from this.
0: Georgia is one of the states.
8: Yeah, Georgia's one of the states. There's very few states that aren't. Only some of the West Coast, like I think Montana, Idaho.
0: I know Michigan is.
8: Michigan's like the hot spot.
0: Yeah, and I saw a stat that one in every 1,000 residents in Michigan has that.
8: You're just not eating lettuce at all, right?
0: I don't care.
8: No, I mean in Michigan.
0: Oh, yeah, in Michigan. I'm going to eat it. I'm just dealing with whatever I got.
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2: 14 million barrels per day are moving through the strait over the past week. For context, he says that's about two-thirds of the flows before, and they say that that is a credit to U.S. efforts.
0: Bloomberg's Tyler Kendall joined us live from the White House, updating the new escalation in the Iran war. Now, Egypt, the victim of attack. Major movement in Iran. Updates throughout the day on 95.5 WSB. 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
17: From Republican senators, they believe that Anthony Fauci knew more than he shared with the public, that he was consumed with his self-image, with how he was perceived and portrayed in the media. But other than that, we didn't get a chance to learn anything from Fauci because he declined to answer questions.
0: I plead the fifth. That was Stephen Portnoy recapping yesterday's Fauci hearing. We'll see what happens if Fauci could face some criminal charges moving forward. Now you know.
23: There are two Senate Republicans who have said publicly that Todd Blanche does not have their vote, at least the way things stand right now. And if you don't have their votes, that nomination cannot move forward. It stalls.
0: White House correspondent John Decker in D.C. breaking down the limbo status, really, of Todd Blanche and his confirmation process to head to the Department of Justice. Now you know.
24: They are in cities like Paris, where pickpocketing is an art. At major locations like the Louvre, the Eiffel Tower, there are gangs of pickpocketing. They work as teams. And literally, you know, if you're wearing pants, make sure they're zippers, not just buttons.
0: Travel expert Peter Greenberg says, make a photocopy of your passport if you're traveling abroad in case it gets stolen. Now you know, because of the Mark Arum Show.
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0: I got to give credit to Assistant News Director Austin Eller. Was able to get the audio onto my computer so we could monitor the Barrow County.
8: Yeah, he came in here like click, click.
0: Man, everyone else was good. Peter Greenberg, let's give him a star of the show as well. Everyone else was great. Deborah, you're fantastic. Darius, great job, but no star of the show. All right. Whoa, he got mad. All right, Darius gets a star of the show. All right, big stuff tomorrow. Bootsy Collins going to join us, and we'll have reaction to the Colin Gray sentencing, which you're going to find out in about an hour. Social media is active at Mark Arum. Stay safe. Have a great Thursday, Atlanta.
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5: It is 12 o'clock on this Thursday, July 30th. Good afternoon. I'm Sabrina Cupid. 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And our top local story is new here at noon.
6: She was devastated.
5: A mother has been charged with murder and child cruelty now after Lawrenceville police find a one-year-old dead in a locked car. Dina Pauly with Lawrenceville Police tells us that 29-year-old DeJay Coleman's explanation for leaving the baby unattended for 8 hours Wednesday.
6: She forgot. She had taken her other two children to daycare. Her normal routine is to take the older kids into daycare, come back, and retrieve the baby out of the car seat.
5: Officers broke into the car parked at Northside Hospital where Coleman worked, only to find the child already dead inside that car. Officer Pauly says the temperature inside the car an hour after the child was removed, 117 degrees. Your weather for today, another hot one on tap. Afternoon highs 91 and mostly sunny, although there will be some haze out there. What about rain? Any rain in the five-day forecast? WSB meteorologist Christina Edwards will have that for you coming up at 12:05. In DeKalb County, firefighters make a tragic discovery after being called to remove a tree that had fallen onto a house there.
7: Crews responding to the 3700 block of Bretton Woods Road found a very large tree had crashed through the roof on the back side of the structure.
9: Unfortunately, a victim was found underneath, and she was evidently deceased.
7: DeKalb Fire spokesperson Tiffany Pinkston says the size of the tree made things challenging. Multiple chainsaws were needed to cut off limbs so a crane could be deployed to lift the tree off the home and allow for the removal of the victim, whose identity has not been released. Graham Carroll, 95.5 WSB.
5: Now to Barrow County this noon.
10: Because the defendant utterly refused to parent his child, my son's innocence was destroyed.
5: The sentencing of Colin Gray, the father of Appalachian High School shooter Colt Gray, underway today. He's facing more than 150 years behind bars. WSB's Veronica Waters joining us live. She's been monitoring the hearing today, Ronnie.
11: Yeah, and a lot of emotion here. It's gone a lot faster than the sentencing hearing for Colt Gray, which took 3 days. This one took less than 2 hours. Colin Gray sitting today with teary eyes and slumped shoulders, staring at the table as his sentencing hearing goes on. Not everyone wants the maximum sentence for the father who gave his son that six-hour rifle. Brianna Skirmerhorn's son, Mason, was killed by Colt Gray in an Appalachian high school hallway.
28: Mr. Gray should not only live with what his son did, he should also live every single day with what he failed to do. I will ask the court that his punishment fit the failures of his choices.
11: While Junior Angulo's little brother Christian died, sacrificing his life to run to close his classroom door during the deadly attack, he calls Colin Gray a complete failure and does want the max.
29: He made a choice to buy that rifle. He made a choice to ignore every red flag. And because of his choices, my little brother Christian and three others, Mason, Coach Aspinwall, and Ms. Hermie are gone.
11: Now, Gray's defense attorney Brian Hobbs says there's a difference between seeing a fire build and seeing sparks interspersed by periods of calm. He just says Colin Gray didn't have all the information he needed to take action. The district attorney Brad Smith in Barrow County disagrees, though, and compared this case to the Michigan case of Ethan Crumbly's parents.
30: Do not forget that the Crumbleys were sentenced to the max.
11: He is asking the judge to sentence Colin Gray to 80 years behind bars. The defense is asking for 20 years with 10 behind bars to serve. The judge will be back in court on the bench at 1 o'clock. Reporting live, Veronica Waters, 95.5 WSB.
5: Henry County's police chief retiring after 26 years with the agency.
31: Mike Ireland served as police chief since 2023, but worked in various other roles with Henry County Police in the decades prior. The county says Ireland helped ramp up the agency's recruitment efforts and built trust between the police department and the community. Ireland also served in the U.S. military for 21 years.
5: And WSB's Austin Eller reports the county says that it will announce plans for Ireland's replacement at a later date. This is new at noon. Environmental groups are threatening to sue Hartsfield-Jackson Airport over pollution of the Flint River. The Flint Riverkeeper and the Southern Environmental Law Center saying for years the airport has repeatedly spilled jet fuel and other pollutants into the Flint River, Sullivan Creek, and Mud Creek. There have already been three major fuel spills from the airport this year. The Flint River provides drinking water to more than 400,000 people downstream in several South Metro communities. And a new report says the economy slowed more than expected due to the conflict in Iran. The latest GDP report finds the economy grew at a yearly rate of 1.5% during the three-month period that ended in June. That's against growth of 2.1% over the previous quarter. Meanwhile, the annual inflation rate has risen to 3.5%. Taking a look at the markets, the Dow is in positive territory, up more than 0.5%. NASDAQ's up almost 2.5%. And the S&P is also in the green, up more than 1%. Let's get a check of your roads on your lunch hour. Here's Alex Williams.
2: Well, unfortunately, Sabrina, got a sound of traffic red alert up in Gwinnett County. A tractor-trailer fire now being doused 85 southbound before Hamilton Mill Road, exit 120. They have shut down all of the southbound lanes of I-85, and it is a parking lot back up towards Chateau Alon and Highway 211. That's your last chance to exit off and avoid the jam. You can use Highway 124, take that back down toward Hamilton Mill Road and re-enter I-85 southbound. Elsewhere, heading into Midtown, a little sluggish, 75-85 south from 17th Street down to Cortland Street. From the Trustdale.com Traffic Center, Triple Team Traffic, 95.5 WSB.
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12: Sunny skies, though hazy today, as wildfire smoke continues to travel from the north down south into metro Atlanta. So a fiery sunset for this evening, and the full moon tonight may take on a reddish hue. Otherwise, comfortable overnight into early tomorrow morning with lows in the mid-60s. Tomorrow afternoon, partly cloudy with a high of 93. Scattered rain showers and thunderstorms return this weekend. Morning lows in the 70s, daytime highs in the mid to upper 80s, and rain showers moving in for the first day of school on Monday.
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14: 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I host a morning show in Nashville, Tennessee, Super Talk 99.7 WTN, and always appreciate the opportunity. We should be getting the sentencing for Colin Gray today. Now, if you know the story, Colin Gray, the father of school shooter Colt Gray, now his son was just sentenced to life in prison for that school shooting a couple of years ago in Georgia. Very unique case because, of course, you have now a situation where Colin has been convicted of murder for the crimes that his son did. And his son was convicted of murder as well. And now the father has been convicted as well, because the accusation goes, and he was convicted of getting his son a gun, even though his son was clearly mentally ill and his son used that gun to kill four people again in that school shooting in Georgia. Nine others, by the way, were injured. So it's a very unique case in the sense that the father was also charged in the crimes of his son. This is something that a lot of folks have been trying to get off the ground, is parents of school shooters also being charged with some of their crimes. And so we're going to get to some of the details on this. And again, I believe the hearing is happening right now. The sentencing hearing is happening right now as we speak. So Colt pleaded, this is from CNN. Colt pleaded guilty, the son, to murder last Friday and was sentenced to life in prison without parole Tuesday after killing four people, again, injuring another nine in Georgia. Colt, the son, now 16, pleaded guilty to 55 felony counts, including four counts of malice murder. On Friday, his three-day sentencing hearing featured emotional victim impact statements, tapes of his confessions to police, and insights into his twisted desire for infamy and obsession with school shooters. The teen declined to speak to the court. He was sentenced on Tuesday to life in prison without the possibility of parole. So he pleaded guilty to the murders last Friday, sentenced to life in prison. This is from CNN. This is how they describe this, because, again, the father is charged in this case as well. It is a landmark case where the father of a school shooter was brought up on charges and convicted of murder and manslaughter, among many other things, after buying his son a Sig Sauer M400. It is described as an AR-15-style rifle, as a Christmas gift, and leaving it unsecured, despite warnings that his son was a danger to others. The timeline on this is actually really fascinating. Now, as a dad, I can tell you, as I'm reading about this, I'm thinking, like maybe a lot of you, if you're familiar with the case, what in the world was this dad thinking? Because it is at least clear to me that the father, Colin, should have seen that his son was mentally ill and did not, should not have a gun or have access to guns. As a matter of fact, the ex-wife and the daughter both said to the father that his son should not have access to a gun. So, Colt Gray shoots and kills 4, injures 9. His father was charged, has been convicted now of 29 various charges, including 2 counts of second-degree murder, 4 counts of involuntary manslaughter, and more. His trial was part of a broader push to hold accountable the parents of juvenile mass shooters. Now, Colin is the first parent of a school shooter to be convicted of murder. His attorney, Brian Hobbs, said Thursday that he plans to appeal the conviction. Colin Gray declined to address the court before his sentencing, so we should be finding out at some point, maybe today, whether or not, what kind of jail time he'll be getting, speaking of the father, Colin Gray. A big part of this case was that, the victim's family had accused the father of neglect. Now, you can talk about some of these specific examples. And again, as a father, you look at this and you think, how did he miss these clear, clear warning signs? The families of the victims are saying that he missed all kinds of signs to the point where it was incredibly neglectful, criminally neglectful. The impact statements from the victims' families, they were incredible. This is the grandfather of one of the victims.
15: After all the testimony I've heard, witnessed, I find it hard to believe that you had any idea of what you were doing raising a son. Due to your ineptitude, your lack of situational awareness, you're responsible for all this that happened. I can't see it any other way. And I hope to God that you sit somewhere in a corner and just remember everything that you're responsible for.
14: I mean, the audio is not great, obviously, but I mean, you can definitely hear the pain and the anger in that man's voice. Gray spent about a year plotting this attack, and somehow the father never knew. They say that Gray wanted to become famous in true crime subcultures, and so clearly that is all part of what we have seen time and time and time again. So Colt, again, going to be spending the rest of his life in prison. But here's part of what the father missed. Because remember, you got to go father, son. So the father, his name is Colin. The son, his name is Colt. And they're both of them, their last name is Gray. In 2023, police came to the house and they told his father that his son threatened to shoot up a middle school. This is the evidence against Colin. This is what that sounded like.
16: Saying that somebody from your old address over there in Traditions had made a threat to shoot up a school.
17: For real?
16: Yes, sir. And do you have weapons in the house?
17: I do.
16: Are they accessible to him?
17: They are. I mean, there's nothing loaded, but they are down. We do a lot of shooting. We do a lot of deer hunting. He shot his first deer this year, so
0: Like, I'm pretty much in shock, to be honest with you.
16: Well,
0: I'm a little pissed off, to be even really honest with you.
14: And the important thing to know is that even after law enforcement visits the house, the father bought his son that rifle, knowing that there were clear indications that he was showing signs of mental illness. So the dad, just talking about how the law enforcement visits the home, the dad you just heard telling law enforcement that he had no idea that his son said this or may have said that he was going to shoot up a middle school, realized this is about a year before the actual shooting.
0: I don't know anything about him saying like that, and I'm going to be mad as hell if he did. And then all the guns will go away, and they won't be accessible again. You know, I'm trying to be honest with you. I'm trying to teach him about firearms and safety and how whatever or where this has come from is no joke.
16: No.
0: Like, it's no joke.
16: But we wouldn't be here if it was.
0: No, I know. I know. And I'm telling you right now, we talk about it quite a bit. All the school shootings, things that happen.
16: Yeah.
0: All scary. Are you getting picked on at school? He is.
14: So the dad seemed to be saying everything right when law enforcement visited the home. He's learning how to use firearms responsibly, according to the father. They go deer hunting, and he tagged his first deer earlier in the year. And the firearms, you know, I don't know if he actually said that they're locked up, but what he did say is that if this is true, the guns are gone. It's what the father said. When they spoke to Cole on that same day, he denied it. He said, wow, there must be some misunderstanding. But man, I mean, you look at what was going on in that house. And it's astonishing that his father decided to give him that gun. And by the way, for anybody who would accuse me of, you know, not being a Second Amendment supporter, I am very much of a Second Amendment supporter. But here's part of what was going on. The dad had sent a message to a counseling service saying this: we have a very difficult past couple of years. He needs help. Anger, anxiety, quick to be volatile. The father saying, I don't know what to do. That was the message that Colin Gray had sent to a counseling service about his son. School counselors said a week before the shooting that Colt had spent hours in her office because he was extremely anxious. He was crying. He was fragile. The school counselor calls the dad, Colin, and puts him in touch with an in-school counseling program. And prosecutors say that this put Colin on notice that his son did need immediate help. I mean, even Colt's mom begged the father to get the boy some help and to lock up the firearms. Apparently, Colin never did. A disturbing text message from Colt about 3 weeks before the shooting. Colt texted his father, whenever something happens, just know the blood is on your hands. Apparently, Colt had a shrine to school shooters in his room. The father testified he knew nothing about the shrine. The father's daughter, Colin's daughter, Colt's sister, told her father that her brother had mental issues and to keep the guns locked up. It would appear that Colin did not. And it's important to note that the accusation is not that the father knew the school shooting was going to happen, but that he missed sign after sign after sign. I mean, listen, and again, if you're a parent, put yourself in this situation. Your spouse is saying that there's something wrong with our son. He's got, you know, some mental issues, psychological problems. We've got to get him help, and we've got to lock up the guns. Your daughter says that your son has mental issues, psychological problems, and to lock up the guns and to get him help. The school is letting you know that your son needs help, that your son needs some sort of counseling. But the guns weren't locked up. and 3 weeks before the shooting. Again, Colt texting his father, whenever something happens, just know that blood is on your hands. And that's why the father is being was brought up and then convicted of these various charges. And so now the question is, with the sentencing today, how long will he ultimately spend in prison if the whole thing holds up, even on appeal? The timeline is interesting as well. We'll get into the timeline coming up, too. There's a lot to this story. One of the big questions is, and I'm going to get into some of this here in a little bit, but, you know, this does speak to a couple of broader things that are going on in our society today. We see parents and kids, you know, clearly you see crimes being committed at 1, 2 o'clock in the morning. The child is 12, 13, 14 years old. And as a parent, as just a member of society, you think, where the heck are these parents? How are they not asking, where is, you know, our kid at 1 or 2 o'clock in the morning? Why are they being arrested at 2 o'clock in the morning? Why are they running the streets at 2 o'clock in the morning? And a proper society says, well, look at the parents. And so this could be one of those conversations where, okay, so if Colin Gray charged and convicted in these crimes, then how far do we go to start charging or holding parents accountable for the actions of their children? It's a lot to talk about. My name is Dan Mandis, in for Eric Erickson. Got a lot more straight ahead.
13: Have something to say?
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2: 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Heads up in Gwinnett County. Traffic red alert continues. All lanes shut down. Truck fire cleanup. 85 southbound before Hamilton Mill Road. Exit 120. No traffic getting by there. Highway 124. That's going to be your best alternate to get you around that. Elsewhere, crash working in Cobb County. 75 southbound. Highway 5, the Canton Road connector. One lane has been blocked there. They're just clearing it to the shoulder, so hopefully that'll help the ride out of Kennesaw. 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
11: Belinda Skelton here for Virtual Imaging, and I have Frankie Maldonado in the studio with me. He works at Virtual Imaging. And Frankie, you and I were talking about your father passing away early of pancreatic cancer. So virtual imaging and their scans, that's a very personal thing for you.
18: In my dad's case, they weren't able to capture what was developing in his body early. And tragically, he passed away 45 days after diagnosis from something that they could have detected almost a year earlier. And under that circumstance, he would have had a chance, which is all anybody can ask. Anybody who's experienced the loss of a loved one to some form of tragedy, heart disease, cancer, it stays with you forever. You're suffering constantly knowing they're not there.
11: If people could turn back time, they most definitely would if they had the opportunity to catch cancer and heart disease early.
18: And Belinda, that is exactly what I feel blessed to be doing now. 9 years, virtual imaging has that capability. We have a machine that is capturing things at the most minute level. Millions of lives are lost every year to heart disease and cancer. They're called the silent killers because you do not know until the first symptom, which tragically for heart disease is too often a sudden death heart attack.
11: Right.
18: And for cancer, in my dad's case, was that late stage diagnosis where they say it's too late. We can't do anything if we'd only found it sooner.
11: So detection is the key.
18: Early detection is everything. If you find it early, you have a chance of survival. And we have captured and saved lives from pancreatic cancer.

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1: Always appreciate the opportunity talking about the sentencing hearing that is going on right now for Colin Gray. His son Colt carried out a school shooting a couple of years ago, and Colin is the father, and he has been charged and now convicted in the murders as well, because as the jury says, the judge says, and the victims' families all say that the father missed so many signs that could have saved lives had he been paying closer attention. I went through a lot of this stuff in the previous segment. One of the things that the prosecutors noted is that the rifle and the box and some of the ammo and all that kind of stuff, it was actually found in Colt's room, thereby giving an indication that the rifle was in Colt's room before the shooting, even though we have all of this evidence that does point to the fact that Colt needed some serious, and I mean serious, mental health and some intervention, some mental health help and an intervention. Yet his father, again, bought him the gun for Christmas. About 8 months later, he executed that that school shooting and executed those folks in cold blood. Four people killed and nine people were injured. So we're going to keep an eye on this. It's going to be interesting to see what happens with the father, Colin. You know, you look at the timeline with all of this, and it was just one episode after another, one warning sign after another, after another, after another. And they were all missed by the father. And this could be one of those cases that, you know, really is the first in maybe a series of cases where parents will be charged along with their children in these kinds of cases. My name is Dan Mandis in for Eric Erickson. You can follow me on the socials at Dan Mandis Show. That's at Dan Mandis Show. I host a morning show in Nashville, Tennessee, Super Talk 99.7 WTN, and that airs 6 to 10 Eastern Time. Eric returns on Monday, and we will be right back here on the Eric Erickson Show.
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6: It is 12:30. Good afternoon. I'm Sabrina Cupid. This news sponsored by Jim Ellis Automotive. This afternoon, we're following a story out of Gwinnett County. A mother is now charged with murder and child cruelty after leaving her one-year-old child in a hot car. Dina Pauly with Lawrenceville Police telling us 29-year-old DeJ Coleman says she forgot the little boy.
7: We know that she arrived in the parking lot at 6:55 in the morning, and the child was removed from the vehicle at approximately 3:55 p.m.
6: Officers broke into the car, parked at Northside Hospital, where Coleman worked, only to find the child already dead inside the vehicle. Officer Pauly says the temperature inside that car an hour after the child was removed was 117 degrees. Your weather for today, mostly sunny, hot and dry. Afternoon highs around 91. WSB meteorologist Christina Edwards will have Atlanta's most accurate and dependable forecast straight ahead. There's a traffic red alert in Gwinnett County. This is 85 South near the Mall of Georgia. Alex Williams will update us coming up in just a few minutes from the WSB 24-hour traffic center. Now to Barrow County. Colin Gray's sentencing hearing underway. Earlier today, we heard victim impact statements.
8: Because of what he did, even though he didn't shoot, he bought the bullets. And for that, he deserves the maximum punishment.
6: Colin Gray found guilty earlier this year to second-degree murder and other charges for giving his son Colt Gray the weapon used in that attack that left four people dead at Appalachia High School. He could spend the rest of his life behind bars. Once the sentencing happens, we will break in, and you will hear it live here on 95.5 WSB and on the WSB radio app. Check the freezer. Publix is recalling all lots of Greenwise organic whole blueberries and whole mixed berries because they could be contaminated with E. coli. 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
6: Traffic red alert. You mentioned Sabrina still active in Gwinnett. All lanes shut down. Tractor trailer fire cleanup. 85 southbound before Hamilton Mill Road exit 120. It is bumper to bumper back to Chateau Alon. Last chance to exit off and avoid this is Highway 211. Then you can take Highway 124 southbound and get back on 85 south below that fire cleanup. New trouble south side perimeter. 285 westbound. The interloop at Jonesboro Road. At least one lane blocked there. That's causing delays back to I-675. From the Trustdale.com traffic center, triple team traffic, 95.5 WSB.
7: I'm WSB meteorologist Christina Upward. Sunny skies, though hazy through the afternoon, high 91. Mild for tonight, lows in the mid to upper 60s.
5: 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I'm Sabrina Cupid, 95.5 WSB.
8: Always appreciate the opportunity. If you are anywhere near X right now, you may have seen what is happening in Spain. This is crazy. There is a little, I don't know what you'd call them, like a little territory. And it's, you've got Morocco, and then there's this little territory for Spain. It's called Ceuta, C-E-U-T-A. And I'm not sure if I'm saying it correctly. Again, it's spelled C-E-U-T-A, and I did a pronunciation. It says Ceuta. But anyway, it is crazy. Follow me on X at Dan Mandis Show, and you will see it's really reminiscent of what we went through here in America, where our own borders were crashed. That is what's going on right now in Spain, as you have all of these people coming into this little territory from Morocco. And the people who live in this territory, I mean, they're terrified. And the images are terrifying as well. And if you follow me on X at Dan Mandis Show, you will see what is going on. Illegal immigrants storming the borders of Spain after their leader encouraged illegals to come to our country. Their country, this looks, they say, this is from Clay Travis. This looks just like America under Joe Biden. And as soon as Democrats win the presidency back, it will look just like this again. So the videos are all over the socials right now. This is literally happening as we speak, where all of these Moroccans, I guess, are just crashing into Spain. And so the Spanish government, they're not doing anything necessarily about this. I guess they have come out and declared some sort of a state of emergency. But what they won't do is they won't bring out the military. This is from the Associated Press. And And by the way, a lot of people are saying this. This is absolutely reminiscent of what we all went through during the presidency of Joe Biden, where we had all of these people, Haitians and people from Mexico and Honduras and Guatemala. I mean, we all remember what happened under Joe Biden. And you know, I feel bad for the people of Spain. I mean, this is awful just looking at what's going on. But when you have a complacent government that simply does not protect the sovereignty of your own nation, this is what happens. So this is from the Associated Press. As this story is breaking, thousands of migrants streamed into the tiny Spanish territory of Ceuta from Morocco on Thursday, prompting local officials to call on Spain to declare a national emergency and send the army in to restore the frontier. Spain's interior ministry said it would guarantee the safety of citizens and the integrity of the nation's border, but that the government could not declare a national emergency over migration concerns. I mean, memo to Spain's interior ministry, your country is being invaded. I mean, go online and look at what's happening. This is crazy. They say the situation is absolute chaos, said the head of the association that represents Spain's civil guard officers in this tiny territory. The police, apparently the police are saying that it's not possible to give precise numbers of how many people are coming across the border, but there are thousands of migrants crossing, the police say. The border has totally collapsed. We had 4 years of this. Now, a member of the Moroccan Association for Human Rights in northern Morocco is describing the situation as exceptional. I guess they're thrilled in Morocco that they're able to take over this small Spanish territory. They say that the border was opened under unusual circumstances this morning and people crossed. Video footage showed crowds of people, mainly Moroccans, walking around the breakwaters of the beach onto the local roads, essentially in this small Spanish territory. While the majority appeared to be young men, there were also families with women and children. The escalation at the frontier between Spain and Morocco comes after a surge in migrants attempting to reach the small enclave, mainly by swimming. That all started on Wednesday. It was not immediately clear what prompted so many migrants to cross into this territory. At least three people died attempting to reach the territory by sea. Activists are reporting in both Morocco and the Spanish territory. This is what's interesting. Spain's interior ministry said the Moroccan government was closely cooperating with Spain to handle the situation, saying that Moroccan police are stopping numerous people who are trying to cross the border. I'm sorry, friends, but all you got to do is look at what is happening. Just look at the videos on social media. Look at the videos on X. Look at the videos that I've posted at Dan Manda Show. It is horrifying. And I'm going to be honest with you. I mean, I'm going to sound, I don't know, this may sound terrible, but, you know, quite frankly, with the midterm elections coming up and with people becoming, in my opinion, a little softer on the whole mass deportation thing, I think perhaps it is good for Americans to be reminded of what happens when you leave the border wide open, which is exactly what we saw under the Biden administration and what we could see again. You think Gavin Newsom or Kamala Harris or Pete Buttigieg, you think they're going to protect our southern border? Of course not. which is why people need to pay attention to what is going on in this small Spanish territory. I'm kind of curious. It sounds like a bunch of lip service. Listen to this. Spain's, again, I'm going to reread this, and then I'm going to give you an example of how we saw this in America. Spain's Interior Ministry said the Moroccan government was closely cooperating with Spain to handle the situation, saying the Moroccan police are stopping numerous people who are trying to cross the border. You know what that sounds like to me? A bunch of BS. It almost sounds like the border is secure. Remember when we all heard that? And this is the crazy thing. By the way, they also put this in there. Spain is a main point of arrival into Europe for migrants seeking better economic opportunities or an escape from violence in their home countries. To reach this area, located on the northern African coast, migrants often swim from the Moroccan town of Casatalejos, covering about 3.1 miles or 5 kilometers to reach Spanish territory. Others attempt the crossing from a nearby town where the distance is shorter. Apparently, they've had about 8,000 migrants pour into this small Spanish territory, again, Ceuta, and you've had about 8,000 people cross into this Spanish territory, and apparently it is continuing. So I guess the question is, Spain won't call in the military to restore order, which means that the disorder is going to continue. And you feel sorry for the people, and I don't know anything about Ceuta. I mean, this is a story that is, you know, just really starting to explode on the socials right now, so we'll all get more information on this as it continues. They're saying that Spanish police are now warning of a collapse of this area as well. So this is getting really ugly. Follow me on X at Dan Mandy Show, and I'm reposting a lot of these. But you know, it is very reminiscent. Bill Malusian, of course, you know Bill Malusian, Fox News, and he tweeted out that this is absolutely reminiscent of Del Rio, Texas, back in 2021 with that Haitian surge. Remember all those images? By the way, looking at these images, let me see. I don't think I have. I'm going to repost that one as well. There you go. And you've got all of these people that are coming across on boats as well, arriving in boats too. And they will not deploy the military to defend the borders. And you got a bunch of young men coming into this, you know, small area. Let me ask this question. How can the Spanish government, who they're out there saying that they can, you know, guarantee the safety, and I'm going to repeat, they say that they can guarantee the safety of people living in this Ceuta. But I would have to ask this question, how? Because they're arriving, all of these, you know, and I'll say it. This is what people have been talking about for a long time as far as those coming into our country illegally. Young fighting age males. And so you got all these people coming in, and how can the Spanish government guarantee the safety of their citizens that are living in their territory off the coast? I mean, I don't believe that they can. And without offering the military up, I don't know what they're going to do and how they're going to stop all this. This is fascinating to watch. Anyway, we got a lot more straight ahead. My name is Dan Mandis in for Eric Erickson. Stay close.
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6: 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Traffic red alert continues in Gwinnett County. 85 southbound shut down before Hamilton Mill Road exit 120 as crews douse a tractor-trailer fire. Delays start before Highway 211. Highway 120-04 is slow, but it is still a good alternate to get you down past this. Elsewhere, crash in Holly Springs. 575 southbound below Sixes Road exit 11. At least one lane blocked there. Slow in the ride toward Woodstock. Traffic brought to you by Mothers Against Drunk Driving. 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Alex Williams, Triple Team Traffic, 95.5 WSB.
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6: 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Chris, financial study after financial study keeps showing us a troubling trend. Many Americans believe they could work and work and work with no end in sight and still not have enough saved to retire comfortably. And that's the key word here. So how do we retire comfortably?
13: One of the things I think everybody listening should focus on is pick a retirement date. 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Do you want to retire at 62? 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Pick that date, meet with us, and let's go get it. 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
1: Always appreciate the opportunity, and Eric will be back on Monday, and just talking a little bit about the situation in, and I hope I'm saying it right, I've never heard of this, Ceuta, which is a Spanish territory right there on the northern part of Morocco, and learning more about what is going on there, because the internet, as you, if you know anything about X and social media, generally speaking, when things start to go viral, I mean, they go very viral, and they go very viral very quickly. And so what's happening is we have a bunch of Moroccans that are basically flooding into this small Spanish territory. And so what's happening is you've got a city of about 83,500, this territory, and it's, you know, it's a territory of Spain. It's connected to Morocco, and it land borders Morocco, and then the and it's got water on the other side. I think it's the Strait of Gibraltar, I think. But you've got 83,500 people now that are basically being invaded by Moroccans who are just taking over the city. Now, part of what's going on is that Morocco claims sovereignty over this region, this Ceuta. And so this doesn't necessarily mean that Spain itself, because yes, this is a territory of Spain, but the mainland of Spain is across the strait. So there's not going to really be a way for them to get into the mainland of Spain. They can take over, and it looks like they're trying to take over this little territory called Ceuta. A lot of people, though, on the socials talking about how this is what can happen and what will happen if the Democrats get back in power. Certainly, we all know what is going on in the midterm elections, and most certainly we know what is going on when it comes to things like mass deportation and ICE and the Border Patrol and the Democrats, or if you want to say the Democrat Socialists of America, and what exactly it is that they stand for, because we know what they stand for. They stand for no borders. They stand for exactly what we're seeing right now in Ceuta, on the tip of Morocco, in this Spanish territory. They want no borders. They want no law enforcement. In addition, they want no prisons. They want to abolish ICE, abolish the Border Patrol and everything else. And if you want to see what happens when that is in play, just go check out my social media and see what is going on in this little Spanish territory in the northern area of Morocco, where 83,500 people are now watching their city essentially falling to these Moroccans who have stormed the border. And now it does look like, and I don't know the Spanish, the Spaniards, I don't know what they're going to do. They said that they have no interest in sending the military into Ceuta to prevent these folks from coming in, or if they will send in the military to get them back into Morocco, you know, basically force them back into their own country, because they're saying, well, we're not going to use the we're not going to use law enforcement or the military to deal with an immigration problem. You know, you really need to. This is what I would say to Spain. You really need to, because this is what's happening. And as we know, here in America, those people that come in to take over your country, well, they could do some very bad things. Just ask the family of Lincoln Riley, for example. So this is one of those things where, you know, you're going to watch it, and this is happening way over there on the other side of the on the other side of the world. So, I mean, how does this impact us here in America? Remains to be seen. But again, as I said in the previous hour, or I should say in the previous segment, this is a great reminder of why strict borders and strongly enforced borders are incredibly important. Because the bottom line is, if it happens there, well, it's already happened here during the Biden administration. Heck, we had 4 years of this stuff, and we are still dealing with the ramifications. So the bottom line is, we'll have to watch and see how they deal with this in Spain and what will happen moving forward. Some other stories that we're going to be covering today. Dan Mand is here filling in for Eric Erickson. A lot of people still talking about the testimony yesterday, the 111. There seems to be, by the way, some controversy regarding the number of times Dr. Anthony Fauci pled the fifth yesterday. Some people are saying it was 111. Others now saying that it was 112. How would you like to be the person that has to count all the different times that Dr. Anthony Fauci pled the fifth yesterday? But it looks like, and we talked about this yesterday at the tail end of the show, that he may at some point, they're going to be taking a vote on whether or not he should be brought up on some contempt charges. We'll have to see if that ultimately happens. I believe that he should be. But it all comes down to what exactly is going to happen with the pardon. And we'll get into that and a whole lot more straight ahead right here on the Eric Erickson Show. Follow me on the socials at Dan Mandy Show.
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8: It is 1 o'clock. Good afternoon. I'm Sabrina Cupid. We are awaiting the sentencing of the father of the Appalachian High School shooter from Barrow County. That's expected this hour. We'll go to Barrow County for more on that in just a moment. But first, a traffic red alert in Gwinnett County. This is 85 South near the Mall of Georgia. Let's go to Alex Williams. He's in the WSB 24-hour traffic center. What is the backup?
9: Yeah, unfortunately, no change with it, Sabrina. All lanes remain shut down. 85 southbound just before Hamilton Mill Road, exit 120. This is due to a tractor trailer that was on fire. Fire's been doused. Cleanup process is underway, but all lanes remain shut down and very heavy delays. Almost back to Highway 53. You can use Highway 124 as your alternate to avoid the jam. Sabrina?
8: All right. We're going to have mostly sunny skies this afternoon. Hot and dry. Highs around 91. WSB meteorologist Christina Edwards will have Atlanta's most accurate and dependable forecast coming your way in just a matter of minutes. Now let's head to Barrow County and the sentencing of Colin Gray, the father of Appalachian High School shooter Colt Gray. The judge expected to issue his sentence for that father when they come back in court, and that could happen any time now. WSB's Veronica Waters has been following the sentencing hearing this morning and joins us live now with what we might hear.
10: Yeah, we have already heard tears, Sabrina, as survivors of the Appalachian High School victims expressed their grief over Colin Gray's decisions, giving his son Colt a 6-hour rifle, which was later used for mass murder. Brianna Skirmerhorn's son Mason died in a hallway at Appalachian High.
11: Children depend on adults to make responsible decisions. When adults abandon that responsibility, innocent people pay the price. We pay with our children.
10: Now, defense attorney Brian Hobbs says it was Colt Gray's mother, Marcy, who knew of the boy's obsession with school shooters even before the deadly attack, as well as after. He says it is unfair for Colin Gray to actually shoulder the entire blame for this because she kept information from her estranged husband.
12: It was the thing they talked about. It was theirs. And to tell Colin about it
5: end it.
10: The Barrow County District Attorney Brad Smith is asking for 80 years in prison. He wants 30 years each for the deaths of 14-year-old Christian Angulo and 14-year-old Mason Skirmerhorn, the ninth graders who died in that classroom during second period. And he also wants 10 years for the other crimes, including the child cruelty and the deaths of Aspinwall, Coach Ricky Aspinwall, and Christina Iramia. And those would be 80 years in prison, 30 years for Christian's life, 30 years for Mason's life, 10 years for Ricky Aspinwall, 10 years for Christina Iramia. And then the other sentences would be served concurrently to those, the second-degree child cruelty and the battery charges that Colin Gray also faces. So it is a reckless conduct, rather. And so the judge looks like he's coming back on the bench any moment here. Sabrina, again, the DA asking for 80 years behind bars, the defense asking for 20 years with 10 to serve.
8: All right. Let's go live now to the courtroom in Barrow County. And what's the judge's name again, Veronica?
10: Judge Nicholas Prim, Barrow County Superior Court.
8: Thank you. And he is, the father is facing, he's been the rest of his life behind bars, the mother not facing charges. Is there any chance that she possibly could, Veronica?
10: Not in Barrow County, according to the district attorney. He says any charges she might face would potentially be out of their jurisdiction.
8: All right, let's go back to the courtroom in Barrow County.
12: You know, I can safely say never before have I found my position less enviable than I do today. As you all are aware, this is the first case of its kind in the state of Georgia. As far as I'm aware, it's the second case of its kind in the nation. And what we're really referencing is this new phenomenon of parents being charged in conjunction with crimes that their children are committing. It's a divisive case. It's a divisive type of case where a parent is charged in conjunction with the crimes their children committed. And Mr. Gray committed crimes, but his crimes are tethered to the tragedy committed by his son. And that makes the situation a little unique. You know, I'll point out the first 39 witnesses of Mr. Gray's trial did not mention Colin Gray. They did not testify about anything that Colin Gray did. It was the tragedy that he's tethered to from Colt. Now again, Mr. Gray committed crimes and he was convicted because of his failure to act and intervene. I want to talk for a second about just some principles in American justice. The highest level of criminal responsibility or culpability is for someone who willfully, knowingly, intentionally commits a crime. The lowest level of criminal culpability in our system is criminal negligence. You didn't intend to commit a crime, but you ignored foreseeable harm. You failed to act in a certain way. You failed to intervene. And there's an easy example. Take a premeditated murder. Someone plans a murder. They want to kill someone, and they follow through on that plan, and they shoot them with a gun and kill them. And then in the other situation, someone's playing around with a loaded gun, recklessly, negligently, and they accidentally shoot and kill someone. Those crimes aren't punished the same. One is intentional. One is negligent. I want to point out that every one of the 27 charges that Colin Gray was convicted of are criminal negligence. Every one of them. Punishing criminal negligence is not easy. In part because they didn't intend to commit a crime. The punishment generally comes from the foreseeability of the harm and from the damage that results. It is clear you failed as a parent. You did not provide a stable household. You did not have things in check with Marcy's issues and what the kids were being exposed to. You did not have Colt in activities that a boy should be in, where he's making connections with other children in person, where he feels loved, where he feels accepted. You didn't monitor what was going on with him in the computer. You didn't have him in school. He was in your care his entire eighth grade year, and he didn't go to school. And what did he do each of those days he should have been in school? He watched and rewatched the school shooting trial of Nicholas Cruz. He fell deeper and deeper into this obsession when he should have been in school every day. And that was a failure on your part. You didn't get him mental health counseling when it was obvious he needed some. None of those failures helped your case, but those aren't why you were convicted. You were convicted because the warning lights were flashing brighter and brighter, and you didn't get him help, and you didn't remove his access to the guns. I recognize that no parent believes that their child is capable of committing a heinous crime. No parent thinks that their child is going to be the next school shooter. But it became more and more obvious that something bad was going to happen. At a minimum, you should have believed that Colt would commit suicide. And you failed to do the simplest things to prevent this. You had gun locks, and you didn't use them. You could have got $100-something safe and put the guns in the safe. If you had done that, you wouldn't be here today. You could have removed the ammo in the magazines from the house, and if you'd done that, you wouldn't be here today. You could have let someone else hold the guns while you got Colt help. If you'd done that, you wouldn't be here today. If you had done any of those things, Miss Jeremy, Mr. Aspinwall, Mason, Christian would be here today. And your negligence didn't arise in an instant. It was repeated day after day. The entire month, first month of school, was an opportunity to remove the guns, to get Colt help. And you failed. Again, sentencing for negligence is very difficult because there's not an intention to commit a crime. None of the crimes that you're convicted of require mandatory prison. And as I mentioned, the weight of your crimes is tethered and tied to the acts of someone else, your son. Two scenarios. You fail the same way in both. You fail to get Colt counseling. You fail to remove the guns from the house. In the one scenario, Colt changes his mind, doesn't go through with it. You're not charged with any crime at all. Your very same failures, Colt goes through with it as he did, commits the atrocity, and the state's asked him for 80 years confinement for you. But your actions are identical in each of those scenarios. My heart aches for everyone that was there that day, for all of you that have been impacted by it. But the law requires that I set aside a motion. I don't get to sentence with passion. I have the nearly impossible task of sentencing you without passion, despite the immeasurable heartache that you've caused. On September 4, 2024, lives and families were forever altered. You are the but-for. But-for you failing to get Colt help. But-for your failure to remove access to the guns. This doesn't happen. September 4th would have been a normal day. Mr. Aspinwall, Ms. Irmy, Mason, Christian, Mr. Phoenix, Natalie, Melanie, Taylor, Jackson, they all would have gone home as normal to have dinner with their loved ones. It's the but for that the community has such outrage for you. But it matters that you didn't have actual knowledge that Colt was going to school to do that. It matters that you didn't intentionally commit a crime. It matters that you didn't plan an attack. It matters that you didn't seek to harm anyone. It matters that you didn't pull a trigger. As I indicated, all of your crimes are a form of criminal negligence. None of them require mandatory prison. I don't have a concern that you're going to commit future crimes. You're 55 years old and you have no criminal history. You didn't intend to commit these crimes that you've been convicted of. But the loss here is profound. But I still have to distinguish your acts from the malignant heart and the acts that Colt Gray committed upon the Appalachian School. For each of the murders in the second degree, I'm sentencing you to 15 years in confinement concurrent with one another. For each of the involuntary manslaughters, I'm sentencing you to 10 years confinement concurrent. For each non-merging cruelty to children, I'm sentencing you to 10 years in confinement concurrent. For each non-merging reckless conduct charge, I'm sentencing you to 12 months confinement concurrent. This is an aggregate sentence of 15 years in prison. I'm going to have the sentence filed presently. I want to advise you, I'm required to advise you that you have certain post-conviction appellate rights. You have the right to a court-appointed attorney if you need one to file a direct appeal or a motion for new trial. Those have to be filed within 30 days of today's date. You have a right to file a petition for habeas corpus to challenge any violation of your constitutional rights or any legal errors. That has to be filed within 4 years of today's date. You have no right to a court-appointed attorney for a habeas corpus petition, as it's a civil proceeding. I'll ask defense counsel to file a placeholder motion for you. If you need court-appointed counsel, make sure you apply so that you can comply with those 30-day deadlines. If your motion for new trial is denied, you have a right to a court-appointed counsel and can file an appeal from that within 30 days of that denial.
8: You heard it live here.
12: This only closes the legal chapter of this horror. The pain, the heartache, they continue. I understand that. I hope all of you know that this community loves you, and I ask that God gives you peace. Thank you.
8: All right, that was the sentencing there from Barrow County. Veronica, it sounded like 15 years in prison.
10: Yeah, 15 total. Years concurrent for the involuntary manslaughters of the victims here. 10 years concurrent for the child cruelty, the reckless conduct. So, yes, this will be 15 years to serve in prison for Colin Gray, who's now being escorted out of this Barrow County courtroom. It's really interesting, Sabrina, to see the culmination of this. The judge, Nicholas Prim, talking about the clear outrage and grief that the community is suffering there in Barrow County, and yet the law does not allow or even mandate prison time for any of his convictions, he says. Mm-hmm. But for Colin Gray's actions, this might not have happened. But he says, had Colt Gray changed his mind and never gone through with the attack, his actions would have been the same, and there would have been no one calling for him to be serving the maximum in prison. So 55-year-old Colin Gray will get 15 years in prison for the deaths of the and injuries at Appalachian High School on September 4th, 2024. Judge Prim saying if he had not given his son access to the guns, then September 4th, 2024 would have been just another regular day.
8: And this sentencing today is going to have an impact nationwide. The nation is watching this case because this is highly unusual.
10: It's very unusual. None of us has been able to find evidence that there is any other, but the case in Michigan for the parents of Ethan Crumbly, Jennifer and James Crumbly, and Colin Gray in the case of Colt Gray, where a parent has been put on trial and convicted for a murder committed at the hands of their own child. What I find interesting here, too, Sabrina, is that Colin Gray was sentenced to the same amount of time that James Crumbly, Ethan Crumbly's father, got in Michigan, the mother getting 10 years, the father 15. Now, they were convicted of involuntary manslaughter as well. I find that, as I talked to WSB senior legal analyst Ron Carlson previewing this hearing, the Crumblies had evidence the very day of the shooting right in front of them that something dangerous was afoot. Their son had given a sketch, had made a sketch of a gun, a bleeding person, the phrase, "Help me, the thoughts won't stop." And they called his parents into the school that day and showed them that paper. And they left and didn't take the boy home because they didn't want to be late for work. Now, District Attorney Brad Smith here in Barrow County draws a similar sort of parallel to Colin Gray, although this was after the fact of the shooting. When he heard about the apparent shooting at Appalachie High, he told his boss that his son had a broken arm and he needed to go. Of course, the boss says, okay, so he leaves. But then Brad Smith says Colin Gray doesn't go to the school where he clearly suspects that his son has done something. Instead, he stops at a convenience store and gets something to drink, and then he goes to the house. But the judge again makes clear that there is no parent who thought, would ever think that their child would become the next school shooter, but that Colin Gray was clearly neglectful as a parent. And instead of having him in school in eighth grade or in activities where he could also be making connections with other kids, Colt Gray sat at home that entire year rewatching the trial of Parkland school shooter Nicholas Cruz, whom we saw in his notebook, whom he later called the love of his life, and in fact said on Discord that he hoped that he would be sent to the same prison as Nick Cruz one day after he committed this crime. It is, as you said, a case or two cases now. Everyone's eyes are watching. The thing that we will need to watch going forward, though, here is that Colin Gray has a clear path to appeal, because the law as was written in Georgia for second degree murder was not designed to be used in a case like this. And so it wasn't written so that someone could be charged for being tried for a crime that their child committed. It's more so when a child dies in your care, or your child dies because of something that you did, but not like this. So this is a unique use of the second-degree murder statute in Georgia, and it is really going to be fascinating to see what the appellate courts do.
8: Do you think he will appeal then?
10: Absolutely.
8: All right.
10: Absolutely.
8: All right, 15 years in prison. I think it will also call attention, and should call attention, to online and what our children are doing online, and the role that parents play in keeping an eye on that. Thank you, Veronica. We appreciate it. We do have to get back to regular programming, but I do want to get a check of the roads because we do have a red alert, 85. This is near the Mall of Georgia. Is it southbound, Alex Williams?
9: Yeah, that is correct, Sabrina. 85 southbound, still shut down with this tractor-trailer fire cleanup before Hamilton Mill Road, exit 120. Seeing some progress. It looks like they want to reopen this left lane. Have not done so yet. It is bumper-to-bumper back into Braselton. You can use Highway 124 as an alternate. 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
8: All right, and your weather for today is going to be mostly sunny, hot and dry, highs around 91. 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

0: boost Republican voter turnout, according to Axios. Driving the news, they say Musk is resuscitating his dormant super PAC, America PAC, which spent more than $260 million to help get President Trump elected back in 2024. I mean, this is crazy. How things change, right? Because wasn't Elon Musk, just remind me, yes, it was. Wasn't it Elon Musk that just, what was it, last year, earlier this year maybe, where he was talking about getting involved in an independent party? Not the Democrats, not the Republicans, but, you know, sort of like a, I forget what the name of it was, but sort of like an America First kind of a party. But now apparently he's saying, no, heck with it. I'm going to jump in both feet in the midterm elections. And, you know, obviously this is a welcome situation if you are a conservative. The America PAC will focus on door knocking, digital advertising, direct mail aimed at turning out the conservative base, including voters who typically are less inclined to cast ballots in a non-presidential election year, sources with knowledge of the plans are telling Axios. I think I probably get about three or four of those mailers every single day in my mailbox. Do you ever actually look at those? I'm curious. I mean, I'm very politically aware, certainly here in my state of Tennessee, so I don't need to look at them. I do wonder, though, how effective they are. Follow me on the socials at Dan Mandis Show. Eric Erickson, he does return on Monday, and we'll return next.
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5: It is 1:30. Good afternoon. I'm Sabrina Cupid. This news sponsored by Ben Hill Renovation. We do have breaking news. In case you're just joining us, the father of Appalachian High School shooter gets 15 years behind bars. Judge Nicholas Prim.
6: At a minimum, you should have believed that Colt would commit suicide. And you failed to do the simplest things to prevent this.
5: The judge says Colin Gray failed as a parent. Gray was found guilty earlier this year to second-degree murder and other charges for giving Colt Gray the weapon used in the attack at that Appalachian high school that left four people dead. Colt Gray was sentenced to life without the possibility of parole. WSB's Veronica Waters will be live at 2 o'clock. She'll have much more on this breaking story. Your weather for today, mostly sunny, hot and dry, highs around 91. WSB meteorologist Christina Edwards will have Atlanta's most accurate and dependable forecast straight ahead. In Gwinnett County, a mother is charged with murder and child cruelty after leaving her one-year-old child in a hot car. Dana Pauley with the Lawrenceville Police Department says 29-year-old Jay Coleman says she forgot the little boy.
7: We know that she arrived in the parking lot at 6:55 in the morning, and the child was removed from the vehicle at approximately 3:55 p.m.
5: Officers broke into that car parked at Northside Hospital where Coleman worked, only to find the child has already died. Officer Pauley says the temperature inside that car an hour after the child was removed, 117 degrees. Environmental groups are threatening to sue Hartsfield-Jackson Airport over pollution of the Flint River. The Flint Riverkeeper and the Southern Environmental Law Center saying for years the airport repeatedly spilled jet fuel and other pollutants into the Flint River, Sullivan Creek, and Mud Creek. They have already had three major fuel spills from the airport this year. The Flint River provides drinking water to more than 400,000 people downstream in several South Metro communities. If you're sitting in traffic on 85 southbound, don't go anywhere. We're going to tell you what's causing the backups. Straight ahead in 2 minutes. Stay close.
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2: 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Alex Williams in the traffic center.
3: A little bit of progress here in Gwinnett County, Sabrina. They've opened the left shoulder with this big rig fire cleanup, 85 South before Hamilton Mill Road exit 120, but it's still a terrible ride back through Braselton. Highway 124 is still a good option to use as an alternate, and it looks like the crash is cleared in Holly Springs on 575 southbound below Sixes Road. All lanes being held toward Midtown, 75 southbound, approaching the ramps to I-85 northbound. That's heading out of Northwest Atlanta to Midtown near 17th Street. They are moving a crash there to the right shoulder. From the Trustdale.com Traffic Center, Triple Team Traffic, 95.5 WSB.
4: I'm WSB meteorologist Christina Upward. Sunny skies, though hazy through the afternoon, high 91. Mild for tonight, lows in the mid to upper 60s.
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1: Eric returns on Monday. I host a morning show in Nashville, Tennessee, Super Talk 99.7 WTN, 6 to 10 Eastern Time, 5 to 9 Central. Follow me on the socials, if you would, at Dan Mandis Show. So we've been talking about, I'm sure everybody's been talking about Iran on a talk radio throughout America today. And there's good reason for it. It's because the president last night decided to make good on his promise to, I think it was, bomb the living blank out of them. And that is exactly what the president decided to do. This is from Fox News and Trey Yingst.
2: Who's apologizing and who is not either following orders or is the apology just hollow?
3: This is a really good question because the Trump administration is in a difficult position here because they are negotiating with the relatively more moderate voices in Tehran. We're talking about Abbas Araghchi, the country's foreign minister, and also Mohammad Khalibov, the parliament speaker in Iran. But then you have these IRGC commanders that want to continue the war against the United States, and they have much hardline positions. And when you have this difference in the top leadership in Tehran, it's challenging because you can have someone like the foreign minister apologize for an attack on U.S. forces, yep, while at the same very time have these IRGC commanders trying to kill American soldiers.
1: And see, that's the problem that the president faces. And I'm here to tell you that a lot of people who know the intricacies of Iran and what has been going on in Iran knew that this would be a challenge from the very beginning. Who is in charge of Iran? And you just heard Trey Yingst say that we're negotiating with the more moderate leaders in Iran. The problem is that the moderate leaders, they don't control the bombs. The moderate leaders don't control the drones. That would be the Islamic Revolutionary Guard. They are the ones that control the bombs, and they are the ones that control the drones. And so you're in a situation now where who are we negotiating with? And if we negotiate some sort of an agreement with the moderate form of government in Iran, it doesn't really matter because the Islamic Revolutionary Guard, they're not going to go for it. I mean, there was just a couple of days ago, you'll recall that, you know, President Trump was going to stand back and, you know, everybody was sort of keeping their powder dry as the negotiations apparently quietly were beginning to continue. And then, of course, you had Iran and they shot at our base in Jordan. Now, luckily, we were able to shoot down or intercept all of those missiles and drones, whatever they were. But the president was really, really angry. And I think one of the reasons the president was angry was because he keeps being made to look like a fool. He keeps trusting the Iranians, and they keep breaking that trust. And so, as I said yesterday, you know, you can't trust Iran. They're never going to do anything that would be considered, if they agree to a peace program or some sort of a peace deal, they're not going to abide by it. I mean, that is clear. They're not going to abide by it. So you've got to pummel them into submission. That's the bottom line. And Donald Trump, I'm telling you, the president, who I respect him immensely, he doesn't want to take out the power plants or the bridges, and he certainly doesn't want to nuke Iran, and nobody's talking about that as far as I know. Maybe tactical nukes to take out Pickaxe Mountain. That might be a case of something the president might do. And frankly, that might be the only way to take out Pickaxe Mountain. Now, if you don't know what Pickaxe Mountain is, that is one of the, I don't think it's the biggest, but it's one of the biggest nuclear facilities in Iran. One of the biggest. And word is that there's a lot of scurrying, there's a lot of activity around Pickaxe Mountain. Word is what they're trying to do is they're trying to restart the nuclear program there at Pickaxe Mountain. So we've got to just destroy it. Iran's not going to agree to any kind of a peace deal that they actually will abide by. They're just not going to. So we need to, stop me when you've heard this before, but in a good way, we need to achieve peace through strength. We need to achieve peace through bombing the living crap out of Iran. That is, in my opinion, what we need to do. So now this is from, let's see, this is from Fox News. This is Peter Ducey. And it would appear that the president, this is a couple of hours ago, where the president has reportedly been presented with a military option to go big and escalate the strikes on Iran.
4: The president has been presented an option by the head of CENTCOM to go big and escalate strikes, according to the Wall Street Journal. The idea behind Admiral Brad Cooper's high-end option is to go beyond the smaller retaliatory airstrikes that have done little to deter Tehran from threatening ships in the Strait of Hormuz and lobbing missiles at American forces in the region by sharply escalating the war, according to people familiar with his thinking.
1: You know what I think? I think that to end this war, you need to go big or go home. That's the thing. I saw Eric does great videos. And so if you don't, you know, follow Eric on the socials or on Facebook, you really should, because he's got some great videos. They appear on my timeline almost every single day on Facebook. So there was one video where, you know, and I'm going to paraphrase, and Lord knows I shouldn't do this, but, you know, basically Eric was saying in this video that we can debate all day long as to whether or not we should have gone into Iran, but now that we're there, we need to finish the job. And I think that's what we need to do. And I've been advocating for that in Nashville. Because, you know, all these... you know, little itty-bitty strikes. And by the way, they're not little itty-bitty strikes, but you know what I'm saying. Pea-footing around is not doing the job, what I'm trying to say. We need to do something big to get Iran's attention. And I'm not saying nuke them. That's not what I'm saying. But I'm saying we need to do something to get them back to the table and get them to agree to a peace deal that they'll actually abide by. That's what we need to do. I certainly don't want ground troops. Trust me when I say nobody wants ground troops. But we need to do something. And if we need to find peace through military action and a whole lot of bombs, then that's what we need to do.
4: CENTCOM says, last night, forces successfully completed a heavy wave of strikes against Iran in response to yesterday's attempted missile attacks on U.S. forces. The strikes aimed to further diminish threats posed by Iran and its proxies to American forces, commercial shipping, and neighboring Gulf countries. And this all really could turn into a much broader world war if this Reuters report is true about China getting ready to sell Iran tens of millions of dollars worth of shoulder fire missile launchers built to take out helicopters and fighter jets.
5: President Xi told you that China would not give or sell Iran any weapons. And there's a new report that Iran's about to get 400 rocket launchers from China going through Pakistan to Iran.
6: Well, that would be surprising. I mean, things like that happen, but that would be surprising. He told me very strongly he wouldn't partake, but he knows I'd be quite disappointed.
4: And when we asked the president about this last week, wow, he said that it is his opinion Xi and Putin are not helping the Iranians in this war against the U.S. right now based on chats that he has had with them. But we also know it is the opinion of some others in the administration in very high levels that China and Russia are at the very least enabling Iran right now.
1: I mean, that's a great way to put it. Enabling? Sure. I mean, there was that story earlier this week about how Ukraine shot at, and I think they may have disabled, that Russian ship that was supposedly bringing weapons from Russia to Iran, and Ukraine tried to take it out. So I'm just going to say this, and I say this as a supporter of the president. I think that his opinion may be wrong on this, because Vladimir Putin does nothing but lie. Xi Jinping does nothing but lie. I mean, how many times, and I went just ballistic, I go ballistic on China all the time. But I want you to think about it this way. When the president says it's his opinion that China and Russia are not helping Iran, well, they've been saying for a long time, China has been promising for a long time that they would no longer send the ingredients or, you know, send manufactured pills and opioids to Mexico so that they would come across our southern border, be smuggled across our southern border. China has been saying for a long time that they would stop that process because we had over 100,000 Americans dying every year from those opioids coming across our southern border, and those ingredients were coming from China. Those pills were coming from China into Mexico and then into America. And I remember Donald Trump. I remember Joe Biden. Could probably talk about, Barack Obama, too. But we have heard often enough from China, oh, yeah, we'll stop that. We'll stop that. We'll stop that. They never stop it. And are we really going to believe China? And I do understand that Donald Trump is in a tough spot. But are we really going to trust China as they continue to steal our intellectual property? Are we going to trust China as they continue to hack us every chance they get? We shouldn't. And again, not to belabor the point, but people warned the president ahead of time. You're going to be dealing with two different forms of government in Iran, which is what I just talked about a few minutes ago. And you're also going to be dealing with China and Russia and perhaps North Korea as well, as they help or enable Iran in this fight. So nothing that we're hearing here is a surprise. I mean, it's not a surprise to me. I've been watching this stuff for, literally years. And I put Iran and I put China and I put Russia all in the same bucket. You can't trust them. They're evil. And they are looking to destroy America. That is a fact. My name is Dan Mandison for Eric Erickson. Got a lot more straight ahead.
0: Those who love him, listen to find out what he's going to say next. Those who disagree with him, also listen to see what he's going to say next. It's the Eric Erickson Show.
7: 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Truck fire cleanup continues 85 southbound before Hamilton Mill Road exit 120. Only the left shoulder is open. It is bumper to bumper back before Highway 53. You can use Highway 124. Also, people heading over and using 985 south as an alternate. Also, we still got construction 285 south, the outer loop in East Point in the right lane before Camp Creek Parkway. 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
1: I'm noticing something, and maybe you have too. Have you noticed that over the last couple of years, some incredible women have been attacked by the left? Donald Trump, apparently, I'm watching this little video on my ex account. I'll go. You know what? I'll go ahead and I will repost it. And it says, Trump, woke is for losers. Now, I don't know when he said that. I mean, it's pretty common knowledge, I think, across America amongst conservatives that, woke is for losers, clearly. But this is what I find interesting, because it is absolute truth. The left has attacked the following women. Sydney Sweeney. Remember that whole thing? Nicki Minaj. Sophie Cunningham currently, and Ella Langley, although I don't know what they did with Ella Langley. I must have missed that. And what's weird is I'm a big country fan. But I do remember the Nicki Minaj. I do certainly remember the Sydney Sweeney and the Sophie Cunningham. And have you noticed that their success is skyrocketing? One of the things that I said yesterday on my local show in Nashville is that Sophie Cunningham gives me hope. And the reason why she gives me hope is because it means that conservatives are fighting back. And it's the same thing with Sydney Sweeney, where we're constantly, as conservatives, we're constantly battling, fighting with each other sometimes, sure, but we're constantly battling and fighting against the left, attacking us for the craziest, the stupidest of things. I mean, Sydney Sweeney, you remember that whole story about Sydney Sweeney talking about, how she, I forget exactly how they said it, but celebrating good genes as she's in the middle of a jeans ad. You know, masterful play on words. She looked amazing. And her blonde hair, and I don't know if she's got blue eyes, whatever. But it was an amazing commercial. And the left just pounced, calling the ad racist and all of the other things that they do. And they did. They tried to cancel Sydney Sweeney. And these days, she's doing better than ever. Well, it's the same thing with now Sophie Cunningham. You know, Sophie Cunningham, I played you the audio yesterday as I filled in for Eric, where she's basically saying, men shouldn't be in women's sports. Men shouldn't be in women's spaces. Men need to just stay out of women's stuff. Sports, bathrooms, locker rooms, you name it. It doesn't mean that she's, you know, anti-trans. It means that she's pro-girl and pro-woman. And so the left has been really attacking Sophie Cunningham. You know who she is, right? Indiana Fever. If you don't know who she is, check it out, because she is a great conservative force. But what heartens me is that as a party, as a culture, conservative culture is fighting back against the losers that are the woke. I mean, look at the WNBA. More people know the name of Sophie Cunningham and Caitlin Clark than they do the entire rest of the league. How many WNBA players can you name just off the top of your head? Any? You got Angel Reese. And the only reason I know Angel Reese is because she's the one that's been attacking Caitlin Clark. But other than that, I have no idea. And more than likely, you don't either. But you know Sophie Cunningham. Why? Because she is standing up for good. She is standing up for the right side of the argument when it comes to men in women's spaces. And that's
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5: At 2 o'clock, I'm Bill Caiaccio with our top local story. 15 years in prison for the father of the Appalachie High School shooter.
6: It is clear you failed as a parent.
5: The sentence coming a short time ago from a Barrow County judge. WSB's Veronica Waters reports live. This is the first case of its kind in Georgia.
23: And only the second that we know of in the entire United States of America, Bill. 15 years in prison, as you said, for 55-year-old Colin Gray, whose son Colt took the six-hour rifle his father had bought and committed mass murder at Appalachie High School in September of 2024. Barrow County Superior Court Judge Nicholas Prim says warning lights were flashing, yet Colin Gray didn't remove access to the gun or get his son mental health. But it matters, says the judge, that Gray had no knowledge Colt was plotting death.
6: It matters that you didn't intentionally commit a crime. It matters that you didn't plan an attack. It matters that you didn't seek to harm anyone. It matters that you didn't pull a trigger.
23: Now, it is expected that Gray will file an appeal of this sentence, as it's the first time the second-degree murder law in Georgia has been used in such a way. The judge says this only closes the legal chapter of the case. He tells those in the courtroom and the community that the pain and grief are lingering, but he knows that he hopes that Barrow County community, that they know that the Barrow County community loves them. Reporting live, Veronica Waters, 95.5 WSB.
5: 85 degrees in Atlanta. When do rain chances return? Meteorologist Christina Edwards has Atlanta's most accurate and dependable forecast coming up. This just in, because of the forecast this weekend, the Georgia DOT is postponing the full closure of the west side perimeter between Cascade Road and Martin Luther King Jr. Drive. The work will be rescheduled for another weekend. A heartbreaking story in Gwinnett County, where a one-year-old boy dies after he was left in a hot car for over 8 hours. Dina Pauley with Lawrenceville Police says the mother simply forgot the child was in the car after going to work.
24: She was devastated. She was devastated.
5: Police charged 29-year-old Deja Coleman with second-degree murder and child cruelty. The temperature inside the car an hour after the child was removed was 117 degrees. New federal data shows sluggish growth in the U.S. economy.
25: The numbers from the Commerce Department show that economic growth slowed in April through June to 1.5%, down from 2.1%. But Small Business Administrator Kelly Loeffler says there are positive points as well.
26: We are at all-time record high employment in America. We have record all-time high business formation. This year in 2026, 500,000 new business starts every single month.
25: Georgia's Labor Department has reported a record 5.2 million people are employed across the state. In Alpharetta, Jonathan O'Brien, 95.5 WSB.
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5: It's 2:05, time for live team coverage of traffic and weather in the 24-hour traffic center. Alex Williams.
3: Hey, good afternoon, Bill. Not so good in Gwinnett County. Travel advisory continues. Truck fire cleanup, 85 south before Hamilton Mill Road, exit 120. Only the left shoulder is open, and there are miles of delays stretching back before Highway 53. That's exit 129, so about 10 miles of backup. Use Highway 124 as an alternate. Trouble in the left lane into DeKalb County. South side perimeter stall, 285 eastbound. The outer loop at Platte Shoals, exit 48. From the Trustdale.com Traffic Center, Triple Team Traffic, 95.5 WSB.
4: I'm WSB meteorologist Christina Upward. Sunny skies, though hazy through the afternoon, high 91. Mild for tonight, lows in the mid to upper 60s.
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0: Today on the Eric Erickson Show, he's a 40-year broadcaster, Marconi Award winner, and always in search of the perfect cup of coffee. 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
1: Welcome on in, and Eric does return on Monday. I host a morning show in Nashville, Tennessee on Super Talk 99.7. WTN, always appreciate the opportunity to fill in for Eric. And we do have some breaking news, and we are going to get to that. It does look like, I was telling you earlier about the father of Colt Gray, Colin Gray. Remember, I told you in the first hour of the program today that he was facing his sentencing, and it looks like that sentencing has now come in. Let's see. He has been sentenced to 15 years in prison. This is from CNN. The Georgia father, whose teenage son killed four people in the 2024 shooting at Appalachian High School in Georgia, has been sentenced to 15 years in prison. They are calling this a landmark case. And I went through some of this, again, in the first hour of the program today, but not everybody heard it. It's a syndicated show, so sometimes the hours run out of order and so forth. So I want to go through some of this because this is very important. I want to say that oftentimes, you know, if you're somebody who watches the internet and on X, you'll see these, videos of all of these rampaging kids that are running through, shopping malls and mass stealing and, doing all of these reprehensible things that we see. You know, it's like flash mobs of violence is what I call them. The thing that I always say when I see that is, where the heck are the parents? And why shouldn't the parents be held responsible for what these kids are doing? Because, you have we have the problem in Nashville. We'll have the problem in Nashville where, some 13, 14-year-old dirtbag does something reprehensible. And, you've got the parents or the mother saying, oh, my baby doesn't do anything wrong. Really? Because your baby just shot a cop, right? Or killed another person. We see that all the time. And so it is my hope that this story where the father has been now sentenced to 15 years in prison for the actual crimes of his son, I hope that this will be the first of many instances where parents are going to have to suffer some consequences of their kids and their kids' crimes. So his son Colt, and again, this is Colin Gray, the father, his son Colt, was just sentenced to life in prison for that school shooting a couple of years ago in Georgia. Colt pleaded guilty to murder last Friday. He was sentenced to life in prison without parole Tuesday after killing four people and injuring another nine again in Georgia. This is from CNN. Colt, now 16, did plead guilty to 55 felony counts, including four counts of malice murder. On Friday, his three-day sentencing hearing featured emotional victim impact statements, tapes of his confessions to police, and insights into his twisted desire for infamy. That last part, the twisted desire for infamy, somehow his father had no idea, no clue that his son was obsessed with school shooters. I find that very hard to believe. The victim's families also found that very hard to believe. And now, ultimately, the father is going to spend 15 years in prison. A couple of things. I want to play this one piece of audio. I just mentioned the victim impact statements. They were incredible. This is the grandfather of one of those who was killed.
2: After all the testimony I've heard, witnessed, I find it hard to believe that you had any idea of what you were doing raising a son. Through your ineptitude, your lack of situational awareness, you're responsible for all this that happened. I can't see it any other way. And I hope to God that you were sit somewhere in a corner and just remember everything that you're responsible for.
1: Yep. I mean, very emotional. You had mothers and sisters and fathers, you know, telling Colt Gray and Colin Gray exactly what they had done to their family. And those impact statements, you know, those are, I've sat in courtrooms and, you know, those can be very compelling. And so now this, you know, and this is from CNN, the trial of Colin Gray is part of a broader push to hold accountable the parents of juvenile mass shooters. His is the first parent of a school shooter to be convicted of murder. So, I mean, this is, again, I hope this is the first of many of just these types of cases. Again, from CNN, this is a landmark case where the father of a school shooter was brought up on charges and convicted of murder and manslaughter after buying his son a Sig Sauer M400. It's described as an AR-15 style rifle. And he bought this for his son as a Christmas gift, and he also left it unsecured, despite warnings that his son was a danger to others. His ex-wife told him, well, actually, they were still married, but they were separated. But his wife told him, our son has mental issues and you need to hide the guns. His daughter, Colin Gray's daughter, the sister of Colt, said that Colt is suffering some psychological or mental issues. You need to hide the guns. Instead, what did Colin Gray do? He bought his son a rifle. He allowed his son, according to the investigation, he allowed his son to keep that gun in his room. And then on that horrific day, he went into that school in Georgia and killed 4, wounded 9. 2 students and 2 teachers. They say that Colt wanted to become famous in true crime subcultures, and he spent a year plotting the attack. And his father had no idea what was going on. And that's what that impact statement that I played for you, the grandfather, was saying. You know, you have to be intentionally not paying attention to what your son is doing. And please don't misunderstand me. I do get that sometimes parents are just as shocked as others when their kids do something wrong. I mean, I totally understand that. But in this case, it was clear that Colin Gray completely ignored the psychological issues that his son had. I'm going to go through some of this because I think that it bears repeating, and it is really important that people understand the intricacies of this particular case, because we're going to be hearing a lot more of this. Now the question is going to become, now that Colin Gray is going to spend 15 years theoretically in prison, the question is going to become, okay, so now where do we go from here? Do we just keep it with school shooters? Or now do we go to, you know, other crimes like, oh, I don't know, a 15-year-old who shoots a fellow gangbanger, a 12-year-old who shoots a cop at 2 o'clock in the morning? We see these things all the time. A 14-year-old who is shooting at another gangbanger, but because he insists on shooting sideways like a moron, he takes out a baby in a carriage. And you've got these parents, and I'm sorry, but parenting in this country, sadly, parenting is a lost art. It truly is. You know, a lot of people say, oh, the kids, they're so influenced by, you know, their phones and social media, blah, blah, blah, blah, blah. You know who else is influenced and distracted by their phones? Parents. It's no wonder parents have no idea what's going on with their kids, because they're just as distracted and influenced by their phones as their kids are, and they're not paying attention. And that's how we end up with 4 people dead and 9 injured in a school shooting in Georgia. In 2023, police came to the home of Colin Gray, the father of Colt. And they said, we're getting reports that your son has threatened to shoot up a middle school.
3: Saying that somebody from your old address over there in Traditions had made a threat to shoot up a school.
4: For real?
3: Yes, sir. And do you have weapons in the house?
4: I do.
3: Are they accessible to him?
4: They are. I mean, there's nothing loaded, but they are damaged. We do a lot of shooting. We do a lot of deer hunting. He shot his first deer this year, you know? So, like, I'm pretty much in shock, to be honest with you.
3: Well,
4: I'm a little pissed off, to be even really honest with you.
1: Well, if you were so pissed off, then you should have done something about it. So the dad, Colin, you know, telling law enforcement he had no idea that his son said this or may have said that, realized, by the way, this is about a year before the actual shooting.
4: I don't know anything about him saying like that, and I'm going to be mad as hell if he did. And then all the guns will go away.
3: No.
4: And they won't be accessible to him. You know, I'm trying to be honest with you. I'm trying to teach him about firearms and safety and how whatever or where this has come from is no joke.
3: No.
4: Like, it's no joke.
3: But we wouldn't be here if it was.
4: No, I know. I know. And I'm telling you right now, we talk about it quite a bit. All the school shootings, things that happen.
3: Yeah,
4: all scary. Are you getting picked on at school? He is.
1: So, yeah, I mean, his son was getting picked on in school. Apparently, if I'm reading all of this correctly, he was being picked on because he was gay. But the father had all of these signs, and he still decided to buy his son a rifle for Christmas. I mean, the dad is saying everything right. Never heard about any of this. I'm trying to teach him about firearms. And, you know, if all of this is true, then the guns will be taken away. And by the way, they did speak to Cole, and he denied all of this. But man, again, you look at what was going on. Because remember, to me, this is a case where the evidence was overwhelming that the father was criminally negligent. The dad had sent a message to a counseling service, and the counseling service basically, you know, to help his son, the dad said, we've had a very difficult past couple of years in the house, and my son needs help. Anger, anxiety, quick to be volatile. The father saying, I don't know what to do. That's what the father said to this counseling service. A week before the shooting, school counselors said that Colt had spent hours in her office, saying that he was anxious, he was crying, and he was fragile. The school counselor calls the dad, Colin, and puts him in touch with an in-school counseling program. And prosecutors say that this put Colin, the father, on notice that his son needed immediate help. What did he do? Nothing. Now, a week before the shooting, his son, he already had the gun because he got it at Christmas time. But he allowed his son to keep the gun in his room. So then, even the loved ones of both Colt and Colin said that Colt is having big-time problems. As I mentioned a few moments ago, Colt's mom begged the father to get the boy some help and to lock up the firearms, and Colin never did. A disturbing text from Colt himself about 3 weeks before the shooting, texting his father, whenever something happens, just know the blood is on your hands. Still let him keep the rifle in his room. Apparently, Colt had a shrine to school shooters in his room. The dad said he didn't know anything about it. Colin's daughter, Colt's sister, told her father, yeah, that her brother had mental issues and yes, to keep the guns locked up, and Colin did not. And so, you know, the accusation isn't that the father knew that the school shooting was going to happen, but that he missed sign after sign after sign that his son was about to do something horrifically stupid. The rifle, at least the rifle accessories and the box was found in the room of Colt. They say this was one of the most important factual issues at Colin Gray's trial. The evidence indicated that Colt Gray got the rifle from inside the family home before leaving for school, but there was conflicting testimony about where exactly it was stored because they found an empty rifle case in Colt's bedroom along with a rifle sling, shooting accessories, targets as well, suggesting that the rifle had recently been stored there. And Colin Gray, the father, gave inconsistent statements about where the rifle was normally kept at different times, he said. All firearms were kept in the bedroom closet. That was one time he said that. He also said that the rifles were sometimes kept in the corner of a bedroom. So there's a lot of inconsistencies, and at the end of the day, it does look like, and this is confirmed now, that the father, Colin Gray, is now going to spend 15 years in prison. And in my opinion, and it is my hope, that Colin is the first of many parents to be held accountable for their kids' actions. My name is Dan Mandis, in for Eric Erickson. Got a lot more straight ahead.
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8: 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Gridlock conditions continue into northern Gwinnett County on 85 south out of Jackson and Barrow. It's all due to truck fire cleanup. Leaves only a left shoulder open before Hamilton Mill Road exit 120. You can use Highway 124 or work your way over to 985 south. Use that as an alternate. Left lane crash in Marietta. 75 southbound at South Marietta Parkway. Calls and delays back to Highway 5. 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
32: Yeah, so the reason we love doing the Portfolio X-Ray for you is we do that behind the scenes. Everybody's extremely busy. Nobody wants to waste time in traffic. If you call in, we will ask you for some information via the phone. Once you've given us that information, we go to work and we put all the hours in developing the report. And I commit this to you. The Portfolio X-Ray is eye-opening. At least 90%+ of the time, we can find two or three golden nuggets in there that you were not aware of that we can either change in your current portfolio.

0: I'm here with Chris Hoffman, the founder of Hoffman Financial Group and host of Money Unleashed. Chris, every week on the show, we offer folks something we call the Portfolio X-Ray. I was hoping you could walk us through that process and tell us why the information it uncovers is so powerful.
1: Yeah, so the reason we love doing the Portfolio X-Ray for you is we do that behind the scenes. Everybody's extremely busy. Nobody wants to waste time in traffic. If you call in, we will ask you for some information via the phone. Once you've given us that information, we go to work and we put all the hours in developing the report. And I commit this to you. The Portfolio X-Ray is eye-opening. At least 90%+ of the time, we can find two or three golden nuggets in there that you were not aware of that we can either change in your current portfolio mix for you. It's called a 401k optimizer. 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
9: At 2:30, I'm Bill Caiaccio with our top local story. Colin Gray, the father of the Appalachian High School shooter, is sentenced by a Barrow County judge, and you heard it live here on WSB.
10: For each of the murders in the second degree, I'm sentencing you to 15 years in confinement concurrent with one another. For each of the involuntary manslaughters, I'm sentencing you to 10 years confinement concurrent. For each non-merging cruelty to children, I'm sentencing you to 10 years in confinement concurrent. For each non-merging reckless conduct charge, I'm sentencing you to 12 months confinement concurrent. This is an aggregate sentence of 15 years in prison.
9: The sentence comes just 2 days after his son Colt Gray was sentenced to life without parole for killing two teachers and two students at Appalachian High School in September of 2024. A mother is charged with second-degree murder and child cruelty after Lawrenceville police find her one-year-old boy dead inside a hot car. Police say 29-year-old Deja Coleman forgot the child was in the car after dropping her other children off at daycare. The temperature inside the car was 117 degrees. Road work on the west side perimeter is canceled this weekend due to the weather. The Georgia DOT originally planned to close all lanes for construction from Cascade Road to MLK Jr. Drive. There might still some construction happening in the area this weekend, but the full closure for road work will be rescheduled. No date is set yet. A third Georgia state representative pleads guilty to pandemic unemployment fraud. Federal prosecutors say while running for office, Sharon Henderson was fleecing taxpayers out of more than $17,000. It is 2:31. Up next, live team coverage of traffic and weather.
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2: It's 2:34, time for live team coverage of traffic and weather. In the 24-hour traffic center, it's Alex Williams.
3: Gridlock alert continues through into Gwinnett County, I should say, Bill, on 85 southbound out of Braselton. Truck fire cleanup, it's going to be there quite a while before Hamilton Mill Road exit 120, only a left shoulder is open. You can use Highway 124. I would recommend 985 south as an ultimate, but now we got a travel advisory there in Hall County before Friendship Road exit number 8. All a crash in a left lane leaves only a right lane open. You can use Highway 13 and a crash. Still working in the left lane in Marietta, 75 southbound at South Marietta Parkway. From the Trustdale.com Traffic Center, Triple Team Traffic, 95.5 WSB.
4: I'm WSB meteorologist Christina Upward. Sunny skies, though hazy through the afternoon, high 91. Mild for tonight, lows in the mid to upper 60s.
2: Rain chances return for the weekend. It's 86 in Snellville, 86 in Cartersville, 85 in Fairburn. 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I'm Bill Caiaccio, 95.5 WSB.
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1: Appreciate you listening to the Eric Erickson Show. Eric returns on Monday. Always appreciate the opportunity. Had a couple of breaking news stories here in the last 90 minutes or so. Here's another one. So China is now responding to the accusation that they're planning to send weapons to Iran. I spoke about this. I believe it was in the last hour, but this is the story. Donald Trump has been asked about this accusation that China is going to be sending a bunch of rocket launchers to Iran.
2: President Xi told you that China would not give or sell Iran any weapons. And there's a new report that Iran's about to get 400 rocket launchers from China going through Pakistan to Iran.
3: Well, that would be surprising. I mean, things like that happen, but that would be surprising. He told me very strongly he wouldn't partake, but he knows I'd be quite disappointed. Yeah, please. And he's coming here, I think, on September 24th.
1: So that is President Trump, and he is responding to the question. So that was a report, by the way, from Reuters. So now the Chinese foreign ministry, just about an hour ago, I think, maybe less than that, I'm not sure, but they are now responding saying that, no, we've been perfectly clear that we are not getting involved. They are disputing the report from Reuters that Beijing is preparing to help Iran replenish its defenses in this war against the United States, with a spokesperson claiming that China wants to bring an end to the conflict. I mean, let's be honest. I mean, China, number one, I think that they want to continue to buy oil from Iran. That is part of the discussion. And I think that, you know, for China, they need the oil from Iran. And so I think it does not surprise me that China would want the conflict to end, because they do want to continue to buy that oil. But it also would not surprise me in any way, shape, or form if they were looking to stick it to the United States by giving Iran rocket launchers? So anyway, the war in Iran, it does continue, and it's going to go on and on and on. Now, who do you believe is the most divisive person in America? So when I talked about this earlier on my local show in Nashville, Tennessee, I presented my case as to who I believe it is, and it's not Donald Trump. People called up and said, well, clearly the most divisive person in America is Donald Trump, and although you could make a very good case for that, and by the way, not in a negative way. I mean, the reason why some people would make a claim that Donald Trump is the most divisive is because of the way the left and some on the right react to the president. And they've reacted to him, you know, controversially for years. So, you know, maybe I'll make a case for that as well. But no, for me, my most divisive person right now is Mayor Zoran Mamdani. Now, and I know I talked about him a little bit yesterday as well as I fill in for Eric, but I want to play you. This is one of, he's got many controversies right now that are going on. I mean, he's got the government-run grocery stores that he is spending, how many, 70 million, I think that's what it is? With these government-run grocery stores that are, I believe they're guaranteed to fail. But, you know, every year on 9/11 in New York, they have the 9/11 memorial, right? Where it's like, you know, it's, I think it's 26 years since 9/11 of 2001, right? So every year on September 11th, the families and the victims, you know, the survivors and so forth, they all get together at Ground Zero, and they listen to music and they read the names of the fallen. It's a whole thing, and it's a whole culture, and it's a community. And they have made it a point to tell New York Mayor Zoran Mamdani that he's not invited. They don't want him there. But he's insisting.
4: People who are survivors of 9/11 are calling on you not to go to 9/11 memorial services. I wonder how you feel about the fact that they're trying to keep you away.
5: I will proudly honor the families, the survivors, the first responders forever impacted by that horrific terror attack by standing alongside them at this year's 9/11 commemoration, reaffirming that we will never forget the solemn day felt by all of us who call this city home, and frankly, by all of us who call this country home.
1: I mean, honestly, That shows you how narcissistic this guy is, narcissistic. Because how much of a narcissist did you have to be to know that now 40,000 people have signed a petition asking him not to show up? The families of the victims, the first responders have all said, dude, Mamdani, we don't want you here. And yet you just heard what he has to say. That he's going to show up anyway. I mean, who shows up to a party they know that they're not wanted at? But he's insisting on showing up. And you know, when he said, well, I want to be there for the families and so forth, you know, there's part of me, as much as I don't like this guy, first thought when I heard that soundbite, I thought, well, he wants to be there for the, you know, for the families of the terrorists. Because let's be honest, he is, and some people are calling him a terrorist. I'm not going to go that far. But, you know, you could definitely make the case that he's a sympathizer. Do you know this petition, by the way, was begun by a family member of a victim of 9/11? And now the actress Patricia Heaton said this week that she supported the idea of keeping Mamdani away. She reshared that post about the petition saying, keep it going, New Yorkers. Yeah, here it is. The petition was started by a guy who lost his wife on 9/11. The description of the petition reads like this. The presence of individuals whose words or associations are perceived as conflicting with the solemn purpose of the event risks detracting from that focus and causing additional pain. So what does that mean? What does it mean? The presence of individuals whose words or association are perceived to conflict with the solemn purpose of the event risks detracting from that focus and causing additional pain. Well, here's what I mean by that. What I mean by that and what they mean by that is, quite frankly, some of the things that he has said. He has openly defended some of these 9/11 terrorists. That's true. You know, he posted back in 2015 about the FBI surveilling Anwar al-Awlaki, a guy who had contact with 9/11 hijackers and was one of al-Qaeda's biggest recruiters and propagandists. That's right. He did. Listen to this from, I think this is Fox News.
3: Well, I think they're having a hard time with Mamdani. The people having to do with anybody having to do with 9/11 right now, on the victim side, and there are a lot of them, they're very unhappy with what's going on in New York, and they're very unhappy with the mayor. I understand that.
1: Yeah, I mean, that is Donald Trump. They're talking about this on Fox News. And yeah, people are horrified.
6: The families are calling out this mayor over his controversial record and his ties to Islamic extremists, like the imam who testified on behalf of the World Trade Center bombers. He even defended a terrorist in a 2015 post, suggesting FBI surveillance is what pushed him towards al-Qaeda. It's part of a longer history of Mamdani downplaying 9/11 and making it about himself.
7: I want to use this moment to speak to the Muslims of New York City. I want to speak to the memory of my aunt.
1: Crocodile tears, that turns out this was all a lie.
7: Who stopped taking the subway after September 11th because she did not feel safe in her hijab. Growing up in the shadow of 9/11, I have known what it means to live with an undercurrent of suspicion. I will always remember the disdain I faced, the way my name could immediately become Muhammad.
1: All right, so couple of other things. I told you about Anwar al-Awlaki. You know, he initially refused to condemn Hamas after they killed over 1,200 Jews. Do you remember that? Do you know that? Yeah. He also defended the phrase, from the river to the sea, Palestine will be free. He's defended that phrase. Basically, that means the end of Israel. He's also appeared in mosques where they talk about killing the infidels. That's the non-believers in Islam. He also campaigned with his good friend Hassan Piker. Hassan Piker is a leftist influencer who has said that America deserved 9/11. They're good friends. They have campaigned together. Hassan Piker is a very influential person on the socials, talking about how America deserved 9/11, and he campaigned with Zoran Mamdani. So, gee, I can't imagine why it would be that the families of victims of 9/11 might have a problem with Zoran Mamdani. And the fact that he is insisting on going, knowing that people know all of these things about him, tells you all you need to know about the most, in my opinion, the most divisive man in America. Although, and by the way, divisive in a negative way, as opposed to Donald Trump, where, all right, so the president, is he divisive? Sure. But part of that, not all of it, but part of that is just how the left reacts to everything Donald Trump does in such an incredibly unreasonable way. My name is Dan Mandis, in for Eric Erickson. Got a lot more straight ahead.
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8: 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Gridlock alert continues. Northern Gwinnett County out of Braselton. 85 southbound is an absolute parking lot starting just before Highway 53 down to this truck crash cleanup that's going to take a while to get out of the roadway before Hamilton Mill Road. Exit 120, only a left shoulder open. You can use Highway 124. 985 south, not a good alternate. Left lane crash at Friendship Road. Use Highway 13 there. And I'm looking for new trouble on the south side. 675 north in Ellenwood at Forest Parkway. Exit number 5. 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Alex Williams, Triple Team Traffic, 95.5 WSB.
9: News. Major sinkhole in southeast Atlanta.
10: Weather. These temperatures for that are about 20 degrees below average.
9: Traffic. New crash in Kennesaw.
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1: Appreciate you listening. 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Always appreciate the opportunity, and Eric does return on Monday. All right, so a couple of quick audio bites, and they're not necessarily related or connected, but I just want to play them, including this one. And it does show how crazy the left is becoming and how just lack of self-awareness the left is becoming when it comes to some of their philosophies, some of their ideas. For example, we all know Nick Shirley, right? Nick Shirley, he's great at, doing these investigations, shining a spotlight on, you know, things that the Democrats are doing as it's related to fraud. I want you to listen to this real carefully. It's Nick Shirley, and he's on the campus of NYU. And apparently, this female who says that she has been raped is trying to make the case that rapists should not be jailed.
2: Let's just say somebody who has raped a woman.
3: Totally.
2: Would you like them to be out in the street?
3: I think my answer is yes, even though that's a challenging answer to say.
2: So if you got raped, would you like your rapist to be out in the street?
3: Well, like, let me finish, because I have been raped, and they are out in the street, and I'm not sure, like, them going to jail is a solution to, like, whatever's going on inside their heart, or even my own heart that, like, contributed to that experience that I'm having.
1: Wow. So I just want to review the last 29 seconds. And believe it or not, this isn't actually the worst part. Number one, she said that she contributed to her own rape. Number two, she says, I'm not sure that, you know, the guys that raped me, I don't know if prison is the right answer or if that's going to solve what's in their heart. Well, here's the deal. Like, when it comes to, and this is a female. This is a woman. Although these days with the left, you can't really be sure, but whatever. So I don't necessarily care, per se, if a rapist is, like, fixed or cured. And I'm please understand, I'm putting that in air quotes. I don't care if a rapist is cured or fixed. Because as long as they're in prison and they don't have access to women, far as I'm concerned, let them rot in jail. But instead, she's like, oh, no, everybody should be free. You know, typical commie, typical leftist.
3: And I don't want more people to get raped, but I don't know for certain that going into a jail in the United States is going to shift anything inside of their, like, operating system so that they'll make a different choice again.
1: So, and Nick Shirley's like, okay. But again, and I'm all for, you know, rapists, if there's some sort of a, you know, some sort of a therapy or whatever that they can do to not rape again, that's all fine, well, and good and great. Okay, fine, cool. But they also need to be in prison.
2: Wow. Well, thank you guys so much for your time. And is there one last message you'd like to give the people about potential the rise of communism or freeing the people inside the prisons?
3: Just, like, free yourself from the own prison in your heart. And then maybe we can...
1: She said free yourself. I want to make sure I get this sage advice right.
2: Or freeing the people inside the prisons.
3: Just, like, free yourself from the own prison in your heart, and then maybe we can...
1: Okay. You know, the whole thing, just the entire one-minute piece of audio is just... it really does personify the idiocy of some of these folks on the left, doesn't it? All right, one more real quickly, and I'm rapidly running out of time. This is Dr. Deborah Birx, and she is saying what we all knew, which is that the Democrats definitely way overclosed the schools during COVID.
4: Pepper, it's interesting, by the way, we're starting to hear from other people that were on his team.
5: Writing a book.
4: Right. Deborah Birx, who at one point led the coronavirus task force, weighed in yesterday. Here's what she said.
6: If you get tests, instead of quarantining people who are exposed, you just only tell the people who are infected to stay home. That is a very different approach. It worked fabulously in universities. It's why we were able to keep them open, and Secretary DeVos was working on keeping K through 12 open. There were solutions, but it became very political, and we all have to be aware because it was a presidential election year.
1: Yep. I mean, she's absolutely right. And the schools were closed for way too long. Fauci was clearly, as everyone knows, part of that. Our kids suffered the consequences. It looks like Fauci, more than likely, will not suffer any consequences, at least not yet, sadly.
5: WSB, Atlanta's news and talk.
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8: If you've been frustrated trying to sell your home and just nothing seems to be happening and you think it's priced right and all that, what you need is you need some negativity from people. This is weird. Hang with me. A lot of times there are things about our house we're used to it, we're not really thinking about. But if you have people tell you like that really, really hard to please relative or friend, and you say, please tell me the truth. What about my house don't you like? A lot of times you'll find out it's the landscaping outside, the fact that you've got certain paint colors outside or inside, that the closets are junky. You need that outside perspective to make your house stand out in a competitive market so that buyers feel like they're buying a dream, not your hassles. I'm Clark Howard.
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9: At 3 o'clock, I'm Bill Caiaccio with our top local story. 15 years in prison is the sentence for the father of the Appalachian High School shooter. WSB's Veronica Waters reports live. This is the first case of its kind in Georgia.
10: And the second nationwide in which a parent was tried for murder that a son has committed. And he didn't install gun locks, Bill Caiaccio. He didn't buy a gun safe, didn't remove the bullets, didn't let somebody else hold the guns. He didn't get cold gray. Clearly needed help, says Barrow County Superior Court Judge Nicholas Prim. And for that, Colin Gray failed day after day. He says if the father had done any of that, he wouldn't be here today.
11: The warning lights were flashing brighter and brighter. And you didn't get him help. And you didn't remove his access to the guns.
10: The judge does say this is a new phenomenon of seeing parents prosecuted for crimes committed by their children. He says he knows it is divisive. As this chapter closes, though, an epilogue from Barrow County Sheriff Judd Smith.
12: My main words are, let's heal.
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9: It is 88 degrees now in Atlanta, and will the rain chances return for the weekend? Meteorologist Christina Edwards has Atlanta's most accurate and dependable forecast coming up. A child dies after he's left in a hot car in Gwinnett County for over 8 hours, and the boy's mother is charged with second-degree murder and child cruelty.
13: The one-year-old boy was locked inside a car parked at Northside Gwinnett Hospital, where his mother, Deja Coleman, was an employee. Lawrenceville police told her child was killed from being in that car, reading 117 degrees.
14: She was devastated.
13: PIO Dina Pauly says when Coleman drops off her three kids at daycare, the older child has medical needs that require special attention.
14: That's why she always chose to take him in first and then come back and get the infant.
13: Coleman told officers she forgot the baby was in the back seat. Mary Ryan Howarth, 95.5 WSB.
9: Thanks to the weather forecast, drivers won't have to plan around a full closure of the west side perimeter this weekend. The Georgia DOT is postponing the work plan between Cascade Road and Martin Luther King Jr. Drive. The DOT has not announced when it will be rescheduled. As a new report shows economic growth slowing in the U.S., there are signs small businesses are booming.
15: While the U.S. economy slowed overall during the recent quarter, according to the Commerce Department, Small Business Administrator Kelly Loeffler says her office is seeing a record number of new businesses coming online.
16: Every indicator that we see is in growth mode, and certainly I think we're just getting started because we have all those tailwinds behind us.
15: Just this month, the Georgia Department of Labor reported a record 3.3 million people in Metro Atlanta are working. In Alpharetta, Jonathan O'Brien, 95.5 WSB.
9: Environmental groups are threatening to sue Hartsfield-Jackson Airport over pollution of the Flint River. The Flint Riverkeeper and the Southern Environmental Law Center say for years, the airport has repeatedly spilled jet fuel and other pollutants into the Flint River, Sullivan Creek, and Mud Creek. There have already been three major fuel spills from the airport this year. If you fly Delta, WSB's Sabrina Cupid reports the Atlanta-based airline is teaming up with DraftKings to let passengers pick games.
10: It's called SkyPicks. Delta Airlines saying that there's no betting or buy-in, but users get the chance to win free travel credits. It'll be on domestic flights for those 21 and older who can sign into a DraftKings account and make their sports picks. For now, it's only Major League Baseball, but later this year, the NFL will be added.
9: It is 3:03. The Von Hessler Doctrine begins in less than 2 minutes. Right now, live team coverage of traffic and weather. In the 24-hour traffic center, it's Alex Williams.
12: Not a good start to the afternoon, Bill. Right now, it's a red alert in Ellenwood. That's Clayton County. 675 northbound is shut down at Forest Parkway, exit number 5. That is car fire cleanup. They about have that fire doused, so hopefully we'll get a left lane open there. You can use Highway 42 or I-75 northbound as your alternate. Gridlock alert into Gwinnett County. Out of Braselton, 85 southbound, there's only been a left lane open before Hamilton Mill Road, exit 120. That is a truck fire cleanup. Right now, they are picking up the cones. Looks like they're going to try to contain all this to the right shoulder, so hopefully we'll get some more lanes open soon, but it's made a mess of that ride. You can use Highway 124, 985 south, and in Marietta, left lane crash about to wrap up as well, 75 southbound at South Marietta Parkway. That's stacked up the ride from 575. From the Trustdale.com Traffic Center, Triple Team Traffic, 95.5 WSB.
17: I'm WSB meteorologist Christina Upward. Sunny skies, albeit hazy through this afternoon, high 91. Pleasant for tonight, lows in the mid to upper 60s. Tomorrow, a mix of sun and clouds, highs in the low 90s. Scattered rain, showers, and thunderstorms return on Saturday. Morning lows in the low 70s, daytime high 89.
9: 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I'm Bill Caiaccio, 95.5 WSB.
18: It is hour one of the Von Hessler Doctrine. Mr. Von Hessler is on vacation for the next couple of days, so we like to call it the Doctrinaire Doctrine. I am Tim Andrews, and I'm sitting in the big boy chair, but there's no buts. I'm sitting in the big boy chair. We also have Autumn Fisher somewhere in the ether. Hi, Autumn. Are you there?
19: Hello.
18: Hello, darling. The man behind the glass, George Clark. We have Jared Yamamoto, and in the studio today for Toodle Pip, but a little early, is Mr. English Nick. Hello, Mr. English Nick.
20: Hello, Mr. American Tim. How are you?
18: I'm doing all right. Thank you very much. You are actually, even though you're English, you are an American citizen now.
20: Yeah. As of last September. Yes. Dual citizen.
18: Still privy to the king and his whims.
20: Well, I think Andy Burnham more than the king. I'm liking what I'm seeing from Andy Burnham, the new prime minister.
18: No, you're not his subject. You're a subject of the king.
20: Yeah, I get it, but they make the decisions. The king just chimes in now and again.
18: Oh, yes. A month ago, I was a mayor of some godforsaken city.
20: Near Manchester,
19: mayor of a town.
20: A suburb in Manchester.
18: A terrible little crappy place, and I was a mayor there, and then through all the chicanery that they do in politics. Now I'm the Prime Minister for at least another 6 months.
20: He visited an assisted living old folks home this week.
18: Oh, he did?
20: And he's sitting down talking
18: to
20: a guy.
18: You will all be replaced when you die.
20: No, see, here's the thing. Andy Burnham's dad is in assisted care, right?
18: Yes.
20: So he's really looking to make the lives of people who work in those places a lot better than they have been
18: First off, learn to speak English.
20: And also, he comes from a working class background.
18: Yes.
20: But he really seems to be pretty dialed into what some of the country needs, I think. So.
18: I think more so than Starmer.
20: Yeah.
18: I think way more than
20: Starmer. Oh, yeah, different kind of guy altogether. But anyway, the 94-year-old guy,
18: yes,
20: when he sat down with him, he said, well, who are you? Where do you practice? Where are you a politician? Are you local? And he's like, well, I was, but I won a by-election, and now I'm the new prime minister. And he goes, you're what? Another one?
18: Oh.
20: We have another one? Because they've had like seven prime ministers
18: it's
20: as many years.
18: How many you guys have had? Yes, we've had so many. Oh, I missed that. What was the name? Teresa?
20: Theresa May.
18: Yes. Theresa May was the best of all.
20: Was it 2 months or
18: for
20: something?
18: For all 2 months she was in there. Yes.
20: Yeah. Anyway,
18: thank you. Nick will be joining us. English Nick will be joining us for Toodle Pip, but he's welcome to weigh in here. And also you're welcome to join us on the open mic like this one.
21: If I wasn't annoyed by it, I would be really impressed with your ability to steer every conversation that you guys have to the NFL. You always shoehorn the NFL in there somehow, and it's just going to get worse in a couple of months when the season starts. We're going to be listening to 95.5 The Sack, NFL chat on 95.5 The Sack, 3 p.m. to 7 p.m. Oh. All right.
18: That's right.
20: That's right.
18: 95.5 The Sack. Now, George and I kind of lament that because we, George Clark, less so or more so than I, is a casual viewer of
0: the NFL. Yes,
19: I kind of agree with this guy. Not you know, NFL season rolls around, whole lot of football talk on this show.
0: Yeah, especially Monday. But now that it's every day, I mean, football is almost every day of the week, right? If there's a game here and there.
19: Just Wednesday, basically? Tuesday sometimes?
0: No,
22: you're talking about like when it comes back.
0: Yeah.
22: There's football on all week.
0: Yeah, we hardly ever talk college because Eric's not into college football, but Jared is.
23: Yeah, college football is great. And it's so good. It's so competitive from top to bottom
22: now.
23: It's
22: like the same, but different.
0: Yeah.
23: They're very different.
0: Yeah.
24: Younger, like smaller players, Oldham.
0: But I don't pay attention to the bells and whistles. What? Who's talking? What? Yes.
24: Bulldogs.
0: Oh yes, she's great. The Bulldogs are cute. We root for the Bulldogs. We do root for the Bulldogs.
23: We are the home of the Bulldogs.
0: I know we are. WSB. Yes. Well, they don't hang out here.
24: You haven't seen Uga in the hallway?
0: No. Uga doesn't.
23: I look for him.
0: Uga is the most pampered dog in history. I think he's, they give him too much.
23: Oh, what's great is during those really hot games in early September, you see him sitting in that doghouse and he's got all that ice. And I'm like, man, I want all that ice.
0: Well, nobody wants.
22: You can have that ice.
0: Nobody wants ice around.
24: Go to the freezer.
23: I don't have an ice maker like that.
24: Uga can't carry the ice by himself. That's why he's giving it. You can go get
22: all the ice.
0: Yeah, he doesn't even know what ice is.
25: It's cold water. Water that's cold and frozen.
22: Hard cold water.
25: Guys, I love it.
23: Uga's doghouse is nicer than my house.
0: Jared, say that. It is, but Jared's one of these people that thinks the dog actually knows what's going on.
23: That's true.
0: Unless he does.
22: Games and stuff.
0: Are you gaslighting, or do you think that that dog really knows?
23: I honestly know that he doesn't know what's going on, okay. But you
0: suspend disbelief.
23: But it is fun to believe that Uga cares about the result of the game.
0: Lots of things like the Easter Bunny and the Tooth Fairy and Uga.
23: Or like Ramesses with UNC, like the Ram. The Ram doesn't care whether or not UNC wins.
0: Ramesses?
23: Yeah, Ramesses is
0: Oh, you sorry because you want me to introduce your cousin.
23: I was just saying that it's an example.
24: I grew up.
0: Introduce your cousin.
23: Like this is my cousin Tessa. She's here in studio with us.
0: Say hi, Tessa.
26: There you go.
27: Hello. Hi, everyone.
0: She's a Tar Heel. She's wearing a. Do you go to UNC?
27: Not yet.
0: But you are going to go to UNC.
27: Yes, we're hopeful.
0: You're not going to Duke.
27: Oh no, not at all.
0: Okay.
23: Why not Duke?
0: There's three. What are there? Three colleges. There's UNC,
23: NC State, and
0: NC State and Duke. And the NC State are what? Wolves.
23: They're the Wolf Pack.
0: Wolf Pack.
27: Yeah.
0: Not to be confused with
23: West Georgia Wolves.
0: Go ahead, real quick. Autumn asked you a question, I think.
22: Oh, no, I just said hi.
0: Oh, okay.
22: I was going to say, we talked about, like, it's fun to believe in things.
0: Yes.
22: And Pete was, like, snooping around in my closet because he needed to get, a needle and thread. He had some project he was trying to do. And you have
0: that in your closet?
22: I do, yeah. It's, like, up in the top shelves. And up there, he found a little plastic treasure chest full of baby teeth.
24: Oh.
0: Why are you saving the teeth?
22: Why not?
0: I don't know.
24: That's weird. Serial killer.
0: You're going to be an 80-year-old woman in a home. These are my son's teeth.
22: I don't think it's that.
23: That is so weird, Autumn. I've never heard of me for liking college football when you're collecting your son's teeth.
0: I also have all of his scabs.
22: Those things have nothing to do with each other.
0: You keep all of his scabs and band-aids in a jar.
24: Oh, can we tell all the kids that are listening that this is absolutely not true? That the teeth obviously went to the tooth fairy, and
22: found these baby teeth.
0: What did he say? What did he ask you?
22: Well, Mom?
0: Yeah. Why do you have children's teeth?
22: Like, is this not real? You know, he said the thing, and I was like, "What do you think?"
0: Mommy. You put it on him.
22: Well, put it on him and confuse him. He wants to still believe.
0: Oh, well, how old is he now?
22: He's 9.
0: He's too old to believe in the tooth.
22: He's old enough. He's fine.
24: No.
0: Yes.
22: So, please, I mean, listen. I'll keep it going as long as he wants.
0: How much is it?
22: The tooth fairy can still come.
0: What does he get? What does the tooth fairy leave these days in 2026? I got $1 usually.
22: Yeah, it's like sometimes if I have I try to get like a $2 bill,
0: mm-hmm.
22: you know, because it's fun.
0: Wow,
22: but,
0: no inflation there.
22: But it's you know, it's sometimes you have to do it on the fly.
0: Yeah,
22: you know, like it'll come out at night, and you're like, oh no, do I need cash?
0: I love that he asked you if it was real. This morning, my son asked me if Vlad and Nikki were real, and I said, well, yes, obviously they're real. You can see it, but you know, they're
22: those kids on YouTube,
0: Vlad and Nikki.
22: Yeah.
0: It's two super
23: the kids
0: rich
23: show, right?
0: There's the fifth most viewed channel on YouTube.
22: It's not really a kids show. It's kids playing with
0: toys,
22: but they're like from Ukraine or something.
0: No, they're from Russia. The mom, the mother was a gymnast.
22: Shocker.
0: And the dad is a businessman, and they emigrated here, and they live in Miami and Dubai. And he brought his uncle here. That he brought his brother here, I guess, or one of the brothers. But anyway, the kids play with all these toys, and my son goes, well, how do we get toys like they do? And I go, well, first of all, you got to start. I go, you got to learn how to make a video and edit it and put it on YouTube. And when you do that, he goes, really? Yeah. He goes, will you help me? I go, no, you got to figure it out. Like Vlad and Nikki did.
22: Come on, kid.
24: Tim's already putting his kid to work, and he doesn't believe in the Tooth Fairy anymore. So there you go. He's growing up fast in that
0: house. He doesn't know what the Tooth Fairy is. Yet.
24: Oh,
0: he hasn't lost any, he hasn't lost any baby teeth yet.
22: Oh, duh.
24: Just skip it.
0: No, we're going to teach him.
24: He's going to grow up fast.
0: We have to teach him because he's already had crowns. That's the new thing now. Kids have crowns?
22: It's not every child dentist or whatever those are called, but
0: yeah.
22: Ones will do that.
0: Yes. When I was a kid, it was, go to the dentist and Dr. Cool gave me fillings.
22: I got fillings also.
0: And we tried to go the route where you get the shots. And he did not like that, and he wouldn't sit still, and they couldn't do the drill.
22: Why give him gas?
0: Well, he had both, and he was like, no, he wouldn't put up with it.
22: Oh, okay.
0: So you had to do the sedation, and that's what it was. But speaking of my son and everybody's kids, Atlanta Metro schools, most of them, go back to school on Monday, August 3rd.
22: Oh, no.
0: We took Gilbert to his kindergarten open house today. Where you
22: How
0: meet
22: was
0: all the
22: it?
0: New. Oh, it was so great. Two of his best friends that he's been going to school with, pre-K, and some of them he goes to daycare with, were there. So immediately they gravitate to each other and start playing. And it's fun. And, I have such a good memory. I remember it was 50 years ago this year that I started kindergarten. No, first grade. Yeah, because we had the election that year, and I voted for Jimmy Carter in the elementary school election.
23: Oh, wow.
0: In 1976 versus the incumbent Ford. But So he's back and he was on the ground playing, and we met the teachers and we got the gist of what's going to happen. And I really like this school that he goes to. But most school systems in Georgia, or at least in Atlanta metro area, they start Monday. And it never ceases to freak me out that we live in the South. It's hot all the way until...
24: Why is it not until after Labor Day?
0: Yeah, I don't know. That's,
23: it doesn't make sense.
0: Well, I think that they have the same amount. Like, you grew up here, right?
23: Yes.
0: Did you start going to school this early?
23: We went back middle of August. So it was usually like August 14th.
0: And you went longer. Maybe you ended in June or maybe the...
23: It was always May. We always ended in like mid-May.
0: And how about you, Autumn? Go back even farther.
22: Yeah. What?
0: Or just a little bit.
22: No, I'm just kidding. No, it's true. No, I don't know. I don't know when we saw, but I just, no, we would usually be coming back from a vacation.
0: Okay.
22: Like the day that school starts.
0: Oh, that's
22: like
0: the worst. You got to have a couple days. You got to have a week at least to get prepared. We went after Labor Day.
24: Public school that my little one goes to, she's about to go into fifth grade.
0: Yeah.
24: Today is the day they post the list on the outside of the school door of what class you're going to be in.
0: Uh-huh.
24: And I said, do you want to go by? She goes, no. There's an open house tomorrow to meet the new teachers, fifth grade teachers. And she says, I don't want to do that. She doesn't want it to start. That's
0: right,
24: the thing,
0: right?
24: But also what happened is the parents, I guess, voted within this school to have longer breaks throughout the year.
0: Yeah, yeah.
24: And so the summer break is a little bit shorter. But so it's end of May, beginning of August. That's it.
0: Yeah, they end up having a fall break, I think, in September. And then, they have a late winter break. They have more breaks throughout the year. So, that's a good trade-off, I think.
24: Our little one complains, though, because she's like, those other school breaks, they send us home with homework. That's not a school break.
0: No.
24: No, that's not right.
0: Is it easy homework? Is it fun?
24: I don't think anything's easy.
0: Like gather a bunch of leaves.
24: Fourth grade math to me was mind boggling.
0: I had that one year. We had a project.
22: Was it like for 100 days?
0: No, it was going between ninth grade and going into 10th grade. So that summer, we had one. You had all summer to get it done. And of course, I did it like a week before.
22: Yeah, of course.
0: And my grandpa did it for me. It was for biology class in 10th grade. So you had to go out and get a bunch of leaves, deciduous leaves and coniferous leaves. Which I don't know, I guess needles, and put them in a book. And
24: flatten them.
0: My granddad, I went over to, spend a couple of days with my granddad before school started. He goes, Timothy, I did your project for you. I'm like, oh, thank you, Grandpa. He goes, but you have to sit down and write the scientific names and put them in the book. I'm like, all right. And I still have it.
22: That's
23: why? Sweet. Why do you still have it?
0: Because I don't get rid of things that are sentimental.
22: Sentimental. Right. Well, I don't get rid of teeth that are sentimental.
24: Well,
19: teeth. I'll buy those from you.
24: George will add them to his collection.
22: There's like a, I guess like a Victorian era belief that if you don't burn your baby teeth, then you'll spend eternity looking for them.
0: They'll put the voodoo on you. That's what I do with all my, I have to do that with my toenails. and fingernails.
22: Oh, yeah, you have to burn them.
0: Yeah, because if you don't burn them, somebody can get them. On you. Right.
23: And they could use them against you.
0: Yeah, they could.
24: DNA.
19: So is Gil excited or dreading it or?
0: No, he's excited. He loves going to school. He liked pre-K, not the first year so much because every day was like, oh, I don't want to go, you know, mommy, daddy. But last year he loved it. He's liked going to camp. You know, that's daycare, but they call it camp all summer long.
19: Has he experienced homework and like, actual classes where you're learning stuff? Did they?
0: Yeah.
22: Not homework.
0: Well, they call it homework, but it's not like, you know, read this book.
22: Study it.
0: Yeah, this summer he had to read War and Peace.
22: Oh, yeah. That's normal.
0: Yeah, but it's a kid's version.
19: That's a little late.
0: Yeah, usually.
24: I think only children, when it's one kid in the family, they actually do look forward to going to school because their friends are around all the time.
0: Yeah, yeah.
22: True.
19: I was an only child. I hated school.
0: I was an only child. Well, I have a half brother, but I mean, I grew up, with my mom, and I loved going back to school.
24: Well, I hated it.
23: There were times in my life, I have four sisters and a brother, but some are half, some are step, but that's just the easier way to explain it. But there were a couple of years of my life where I was the only one living in the home with one of my parents. Mm-hmm. And I can tell you this, consistently across the board, never liked coming back to school. In fact, seeing all of the different advertisements for back to school now on TV, hearing it on a radio, seeing it on internet and stuff. I mean, I get anxiety now. Mm-hmm. And I haven't been in school for 14 years.
19: PTSD.
23: Seriously. Yeah.
24: Would you get PTSD? Beat every day?
23: I had plenty of friends in school.
0: Get over there, kid.
23: I liked the first week, but now thinking and feeling what these kids are going through, going back to school, especially this early.
19: They can't use their phones now.
23: It's horrible. I feel for you, kids.
24: I hated it because I had such a good time. I used to love being on the farm with my dad as a kid, right? And that's all I wanted to do. So that last week where I was like, all right, we got to go on the trip to the city to get the school uniform and stuff like that. I dreaded that because it meant the end was
0: nigh. Had to get a uniform.
24: We had uniforms, even in public school, yeah.
0: So did you look like Angus Young?
24: A little bit, yeah. Short trousers, too, up hat? Until about 8 or 9.
0: Really?
24: Not the hat, hat, but the tie, the blazer, the button down. Shorts or long pants.
0: We don't have that here unless I guess you go to a public school. Maybe some private school. Maybe some public schools do.
22: Some public schools, like especially when I was growing up, it was like they would threaten to do it when people would fight over clothing.
0: Yeah.
24: I think in
22: you're
24: some
22: wearing FUBU, you're not allowed.
24: In some respects, it made it easier for parents because they knew exactly what they had to get for the kid.
22: Yeah,
24: and you didn't question it, right? Because you knew you had to wear the uniform.
22: And
24: so
22: the kids
24: in
22: don't
24: some ways,
22: try to like impress each other or show class based on what kind of clothes they're able to get.
24: I mean, as we got older, got into middle school and comprehensive, like almost to high school, obviously the girls were short in their skirts and stuff like that. Different things were going on. People would wear their ties really short. They tie a massive like double Windsor knot
22: That's
24: to keep
22: cute.
24: The ties
22: like,
24: short. You
22: strange
24: know.
22: Little ways to
24: yeah.
22: rebel.
24: Yeah.
0: Uh-huh.
24: Yeah.
22: Jeez. My socks are not supposed to be this high.
0: Well, at least when I was in seventh grade, I had parachute pants, and I insisted on getting them.
22: Hell yeah.
0: And they were too
23: small. Wait, so what are I've heard this term. What are
22: it's
23: parachute
22: MC Hammer pants?
0: No. Those were different. These were parachute pants from the early 1980s. They had a lot of zippers on them.
24: Baggy.
23: Okay.
0: But mine weren't. They were too tight. I was too fat. And I had this I had a rubber belt, a very skinny rubber belt. Uh-huh. With it looked like I had paint splattered on it. Yeah. And I wore this Pac-Man shirt. And I remember I was so excited for the first day of school that I wore this. And I got made fun of mercilessly. Not only was the Pac-Man shirt too tight, it was sleeveless. So I looked horrible.
22: It reminds me of...
0: And I deserve to be made fun of.
22: It reminds me of, what's his name, from Boogie Nights.
24: Kind of like
0: Seymour
24: that.
0: Hoffman.
22: Yeah, except the pants. Yeah, Seymour Hoffman character.
0: The pants weren't plaid, and that was a 70s look, but yes, very similar to that, except for these ridiculous nylon pants with lots of zippers.
19: I'm an idiot.
24: Idiot.
0: I'm not totally awesome. I'm not. Oh, the 80s were
22: I had
0: so
22: a cool belt that had bottle caps all around it, and then the buckle was a seatbelt.
0: I didn't know your parents were hippies.
23: So cool.
0: Did you buy that, or would somebody make it?
22: Oh, I bought it.
24: A big
0: Where?
24: Thing.
0: Hot
22: at,
0: Topic?
22: Like a thrift store.
0: Oh, a thrift store. Right.
22: Yeah.
19: Did that come with your mini spoon?
22: Yeah, my Coke spoon.
0: Is that what you had? You had that tied in your hair, right?
22: A Coke spoon?
0: I don't know. You had something. You had a little braid in your hair when you were younger.
22: I did. That was super cool.
0: Yeah.
22: I had a braid that I kept in 24/7, and it was longer than the rest of my hair.
0: Yeah.
22: Like I would grow out.
0: She was a punk. What would you consider? Were you Riot Girl? What were you?
22: I was like hippie-ish, but then I was like skatery.
0: Yeah, hippie skater.
22: Yeah.
0: Jared, were you just a normie?
23: I had eras, guys. I had eras. Like there was just like Taylor Swift. Yeah, so right. I remember middle school definitely wore much baggier clothes, like so baggy that I hit like a late growth spurt at the end of middle school that I still have clothes from 6th and 7th grade that fit me now.
24: What?
23: Because I grew into them
24: I
23: now.
24: Sure big don't. Kid.
23: Yeah, and so like, and I one of them is big like a Falcons jersey. Jacket. Sometimes I wear that Falcons jacket, actually.
0: You had that in high school?
23: Yeah, in middle school.
0: Okay, middle?
23: Wow. Yeah, dang. Middle school. That's how baggy
0: did you
23: my
0: quit
23: clothes
0: growing?
23: Were. I had a huge growth spurt.
0: You had one growth spurt, that was it.
23: I had
0: that
23: was had two.
22: So nice. I bet your parents were like, sweet.
0: Thank God.
23: Well, no. What was funny is they held on to a lot of that stuff over course. The years. And then when I went back, and I'm like, this is vintage as hell. I'm going to keep this. Like, it's a cool, really cool Falcons sweater that I have and a couple other.
22: My kids wear my drug and smoke-free class of 2000 shirt that I got in kindergarten.
0: That's right? Cool. I bet their teachers love it. The other day, one of our reporters, Lisa Nicholas, gave me this really cool shirt. And she's worked in radio for a long time, I guess, at promotions. It was a sleeveless promotional shirt for a film called Eddie and the Cruisers. Nick will remember that.
24: Yeah.
0: And it's one of those cool sleeper movies from the early 80s, 1983. John on the dog side. Yeah. Remember John Caffey?
24: Made that song famous, didn't it?
0: Yeah.
24: The street. It's one hit wonder, basically.
0: And
24: you and me.
0: What?
22: What? Is it not that song?
0: No.
24: No.
22: On the dark side.
0: No, that's a different song.
22: Oh, my bad.
0: And anyway.
24: Different dark
0: she
24: side.
0: Goes, she goes, you should be able to wear this. I look at it, I go, it's a large. I go, I couldn't even have worn that in seventh grade when this movie was out. But it is really cool.
23: But you could frame it. I mean, something like that has.
0: Oh, I'm going to.
23: That's sentimental.
0: Yeah. I mean, it was a promotional.
22: Do you want to have a framed shirt?
0: I have a couple of framed shirts.
22: Oh, I mean. Cool.
0: What else am I going to do with
22: it? Well, when I said
0: can you
22: that
0: sew
22: out loud,
0: this into
22: I was like,
0: a quilt?
22: What do I do with it, right? Because like I don't know if like I know Ellie could still wear that drug free class of 2000 shirt, but I don't know if Pete can because he weighs more.
0: If I had shirts,
22: but what do I do with it? You know, like
24: sell it.
22: My drawer.
24: Sell it.
0: If I had shirts still, you could sell it. If I had shirts still from like the first concerts I went to, like the Grateful Dead shows I went to, where I bought official merch, those are worth hundreds of dollars now.
23: Yeah. Oh, easily. Like I have a Skrillex shirt that I got from the first time I saw him. Sure is worth a lot of money and I plan to frame it.
24: $25.
22: Is it really, Jared?
23: Yeah, it is.
0: Those shirts are because they don't make them anymore.
23: Yeah.
24: I have a Bad Brain shirt from 1989.
0: Dude, I bet
24: from
0: you
24: the Quickness store. But I've worn it so much because it's always fitted me that it literally is falling apart. Like it's in tatters.
22: But maybe that's cool.
24: I still
22: that's
24: have
22: a punk.
24: It. Yeah, I still have it.
0: Well, I had a
22: I'm
0: going
22: to put it together with safety pins.
0: I used to chew my shirts because I've always had this thing where I have to chew on stuff.
24: Wait, chew
0: what part
24: your
0: of your
24: shirts?
0: Shirt?
23: Like the collar?
0: Yeah, the collar.
22: The coral fixation.
0: Yes. I had my first blankie that my grandma made me.
22: He ate it.
0: Terrible. I did. I chewed. I would just have it in my mouth all day. And I had it until I was about 7.
24: This is why you're a smoker.
0: Really, take it. Of course it is.
24: Yeah. Absolutely.
0: So that's why I have this little, where is this
19: were
0: little?
19: You breastfed?
24: You're not smoking, though, are you right now?
0: Well, I wasn't. No, not until I was like 12.
24: Are you smoking now?
0: No, I haven't smoked in 47 days.
24: Hey, good for you, man.
0: Hey,
24: for
0: you,
23: Timmy. Timmy.
0: All right.
23: Bravo.
24: That's not easy.
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7: At 3:30, I'm Bill Caiaccio. 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Our top local story, the father of the Appalachee High School shooter is sentenced to 15 years in prison. Colin Gray was convicted of second-degree murder and other charges earlier this year for allowing his son Colt Gray access to the weapon used in the shooting that left four people dead. Judge Nicholas Prim says Colin Gray should have seen the warning signs.
8: At a minimum, you should have believed that Colt would commit suicide. And you failed to do the simplest things to prevent this.
7: The sentence comes 2 days after his 16-year-old son was sentenced to life in prison with no chance for parole. A mother is charged with murder and child cruelty after leaving her 1-year-old child in a hot car while she was at work at a hospital in Gwinnett County. Dina Pauley with Lawrenceville Police says 29-year-old Deja Coleman tells officers she forgot the little boy.
9: We know that she arrived in the parking lot at 6:55 in the morning, and the child was removed from the vehicle at approximately 3:55 p.m.
7: The temperature inside the car an hour after the child was removed was 117 degrees. A woman is killed when a tree falls on her home on Bretton Woods Road in DeKalb County. Tiffany Pinkston with DeKalb Fire says crews were called out to remove a large tree.
10: It was very challenging to even see what was underneath the tree just due to the magnitude and the size of it.
7: The medical examiner will determine the exact cause of death and identify the victim. A third Georgia state representative pleads guilty to pandemic unemployment fraud. Federal prosecutors say while running for office, Sharon Henderson was fleecing taxpayers out of more than $17,000. They say she lied to steal money from the programs intended to help people who had lost their jobs during the pandemic. She claimed her employer was Henry County Schools. However, Henderson had not worked for them for almost 2 years. Sentencing is scheduled for November. It is 3:32, and it's time for live team coverage of traffic and weather in the 24-hour traffic center. Alex Williams.
11: Hey, Bill. Finally, a little bit of good news, or I should just say better news, up in northern Gwinnett County. That car fire, truck fire cleanup on 85 southbound and before Hamilton Mill Road exit 120, that is all contained to the right shoulder now. So all lanes of 85 southbound are back open, but they were shut down for so long, it's going to take a while for all these brake lights to thin out of Braselton. Highway 124 has gotten pretty slow as an alternate. And now on the south side, better news in Ellenwood. Car fire doused and all lanes are back open. 675 northbound and before Forest Parkway exit 5. Still slow leaving I-75, but I'm going to watch for those delays to improve. For those making the afternoon commute through downtown, 85 southbound, you're already seeing the brake lights at Georgia 400. Toughest stuff stays with you down to North Avenue. And 7585 northbound, that's also a slow ride, University Avenue to Freedom Parkway. From the Trustdale.com Traffic Center, Triple Team Traffic, 95.5 WSB.
12: This is WSB meteorologist Christina Edwards. Sunny, though hazy through the afternoon, high 91. Pleasant for tonight as temperatures fall to the mid to upper 60s. Tomorrow, partly cloudy, highs in the low 90s. Scattered rain, showers, and thunderstorms return this weekend.
7: And that haze is due to wildfire smoke coming in from the north. Right now it's 90 in Duluth, 88 in Riverdale, 88 in Douglasville. 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I'm Bill Caiaccio, 95.5 WSB.
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0: we were talking about Autumn, the tooth collector.
1: Yeah.
0: And the tooth fairy. And a listener put on sent me a DM on Facebook. The tooth fairy brought a dime. I'm geezing out here as being an old geezer. The tooth fairy brought a dime for non-molars and a quarter for molars. I'm not sure what the ruling was on bicuspids, nor if we were that sophisticated at that age. Thank you, Dan. Yeah, I got like a quarter, but I got an actual silver 50-cent piece for the for my teeth. From depending on where they fell out. If it fell out at my mom's house, and I got like a gum wrapper.
1: Yeah, you got a mug thrown at your face.
0: No, that was later. She waited until I was a teenager to throw the mug at my face.
1: This is for all your teeth.
0: I shouldn't have said who peed in your Cheerios, but you know. You know, if you say something,
1: yeah, you deserved it.
0: You deserve a mug, dude.
2: Yeah, absolutely.
3: It's interesting to me how no matter where you are, the tooth fairy changes the amount they give you. I wonder why that happens.
0: Well, you know, exchange rates.
3: I guess. Oh, that's a good point. Each state has different exchange rates.
0: Inflation, stuff like that.
2: Sure. I think we got 50p, a 50 pence piece every time in England.
0: That's nice.
2: What is that? My parents were happily married all of their lives, so I never had to worry about.
0: What is 50p? You know, is that a pound?
2: It's like 50 cents here.
0: Oh, okay.
2: Yeah, so 50 pence. 50 pence. Half a pound, Timothy.
3: Half a quid.
2: Yeah, half a quid, indeed, yeah.
3: Okay.
0: You gave me a threepenny once, and Eric lost it. All right.
2: Threepenny bit?
0: Yeah.
2: How did Eric lose it?
0: I don't know. It was so long ago.
2: Why did you give it to him?
0: I didn't. He looked at it, and I don't know what happened to it. But English Nick is here to do Tootle Pip.
2: I am. Yeah.
0: So let's do some Tootle Pip.
2: Okay, this is about a lady who's just turned 104. Evelyn Schaefer turned 104 last weekend, and she is in Loyalstock Township, Pennsylvania.
0: Wow. Right there in Lycoming County.
2: The secret to her long life, she says, is hard work. Right, Evelyn?
0: Oh.
2: There she is.
0: What happened? Did you lose the ability to talk, Miss Evelyn?
4: No.
0: No? Do you like living in Lycoming County? It's very nice there, correct?
4: Oh, yeah. I like it. It's real nice.
3: She likes it. She loves it. She wants some more of it.
0: Yeah, it must be that Amish living because there are so many Amish.
2: Oh, really?
0: There are Amish there.
4: I got a rocking chair.
0: Oh.
4: From an Amish fella.
0: Yes. Eat lots of lard.
3: Is that some dust that just came out? Oh, my God. Are you okay?
4: That's my dust. Pardon my dust.
0: I should, you know, I just drove through there. I should have stopped by and said hello.
4: I wish you had.
0: You wish I had?
4: I wish you'd have drove back.
0: Uh-huh. That's fascinating. Oh, she's masticating as we speak.
2: So appetizing.
0: Are you eating some pretzel? What are you eating? What are you having?
4: Grapes.
2: Oh. Hopefully there's no seeds.
0: It's that time of year.
5: Are you washing those grapes?
0: The Concord grapes. No, you don't have to. They grow there.
5: Okay.
2: Do you still have your teeth, Evelyn?
4: No.
2: Okay. So
4: I got one.
2: Sucking on them grapes.
4: When I was the tooth fairy.
2: Gave you what? What did the tooth fairy give you?
0: Well, God bless Evelyn. Thank you so much.
2: It's a picture of her birthday cake too. It's a lovely floral design.
0: Mm-hmm.
2: It says happy 104.
0: She probably can't eat it.
3: But she can look at it, guys. She can look at the little.
0: We'll check back in with her when they have the Little League World Series next month. See if she's going to that up there in Williamsport.
3: I mean, I imagine it's a great event for her.
0: Yeah.
3: And what better way? She's like probably only done 102 times.
0: Like I always tell you guys, you know, if you're going to the Little League World Series, there's a fantastic McDonald's across the street from the baseball field on Route 15 where they play that. The Little League Museum.
2: Is it different than other McDonald's? What makes it so fantastic?
0: Nothing. Yeah, just joking. There's also a great adult bookstore just up the road on the left.
1: Perfect.
0: With trucker parking.
3: Oh, great. So you can get your McChicken and get your adult bookstore.
0: Yeah.
3: Fix.
0: Well, I would eat first.
1: How about a McAdult book?
0: Uh-huh. Well, they have booths there.
1: Mm. Okay.
0: Yeah. Says right on the sign. Peep Show's Trucker Parking.
2: Riveting.
0: It's about a mile away from the Little League Museum.
1: At a Peep Show.
0: Mm-hmm. Oh, uh-huh.
2: There we go.
1: What is going on when nothing's going on? You know what I mean?
0: What? If a tree falls in the woods.
1: Yeah.
2: Nobody's there.
0: No one's around to take their pants off.
1: Yeah. Do the truckers have a place to park?
0: That's what it says. It says trucker parking.
1: No, that's I was finishing the riddle.
2: She's finishing.
0: Oh, yeah.
1: What happens when there's nothing going on. Like, where's the gal that you're pooping on?
0: Oh, no, no, it's not. That's not that kind of peep show. It's a movies. They're movies.
1: When anybody says peep show, I imagine
2: live girls.
1: That Madonna video, like, open your heart.
0: Oh, yeah. No, that's like, that's that area, that Times Square. That's what Times Square used to be like.
1: Okay. So that, and I think like in, Holland or something, there's peep shit, like real.
2: Not so much anymore. They moved. Well, they cleaned all that up. Light district, didn't they?
0: Yeah, they cleaned it up. And New York cleaned it all up. Back when people liked Giuliani, that's when he went in and cleaned that all up.
1: Yeah,
0: that area. But no, that when I'm talking about is if there's a road in Pennsylvania that goes down the middle, it's called Route 15, and it's how you get from north to south in central Pennsylvania. And for some reason, there are an awful lot of adult bookstores, and they all say the same thing: trucker parking. And peep shows.
1: Truckers love to park.
0: Yeah, well, that's...
2: I mean, they're either driving or parking. What are you going
3: to
2: do?
3: You don't want to have to pay.
1: That's
3: you don't want to use an app to pay either. You want free parking.
0: Right.
3: I get it.
0: Right. Mm-hmm. So they exist all over Pennsylvania.
2: Is it a licensing thing? Is that why they're on that particular strip of highway?
0: I don't know. Because it used to be... that was the intersection, but that was how you got to New York State from, like, Maryland and all mm-hmm. points south. But, you know, now they have interstates all over the place.
5: So. It's a lonely job.
0: Being a trucker. Yeah, you know, and there's...
2: I thought George was going to say it's a lonely job being a peep show girl for a second.
3: Probably that as well.
0: It's a lonely job.
1: I don't know why you meet so many nice...
2: eligible
5: truckers.
0: lonely job for the guy who's got to clean it. All right, let's do another story.
2: Okay, this is from the New York Post. A Rhode Island dad claims he saw Bigfoot in the Connecticut woods and detailed that it had no breasts.
0: Nah, it did not have any breasts at all.
1: Did somebody ask? I don't know.
2: He was answering people.
1: Information that was given on freely.
0: No, I just told everybody that I saw it.
2: According to the article.
0: Yeah, it's got no boobs.
2: He came face to face with Bigfoot.
0: No boobs.
2: And he answered everyone's questions, confirming that mythical creatures have none of those.
3: No, nope. There's got to be more, though. Like, what? How tall was he?
0: He was about wingspan? 7 feet tall.
1: Seven boobs tall.
0: And he was 18 boobs, 7 feet. That's how they translate, you know. 17 boobs equals a foot.
3: Sir, how about his wingspan? How big was his wingspan?
0: Well, I didn't have wings.
3: Feet, please. No, not wings, but his arms. How big were his?
0: That was about 28 boobs.
2: Hang on.
0: And his feet were 8 boobs wide and 6 boobs long.
2: The official document says...
0: Oddly, though, he had nipples.
2: Kevin Kilmus is your name.
0: Uh-huh.
2: He said that the beast walked on 2 legs and was covered head to toe in matted, greasy brown hair.
0: Yeah, he was.
2: But he said it wasn't a bear.
0: It was not a bear. Bears have boobs.
2: 8.5 feet tall.
0: Sometimes bears have 6-7 boobs.
5: Sir.
0: 6-7. I'm not of that generation. So
2: Kevin Kilmus.
0: Thank you for pointing that. Kevin Kilmus here with the boob report.
2: Sir. I love this picture in the article. He's standing there like this with his arms wide apart.
0: He's that's how big it is.
2: How big it was.
5: There's really not many animals with boobs.
0: All mammals got them.
1: All mammals.
2: Got to feed their young.
0: So I say,
3: don't challenge Kevin. Kevin's going to name off every animal that has boobs.
1: Well, the
0: ducks don't got them.
1: Platypus is a mammal but doesn't have boobs.
0: Boobs.
2: Doesn't it?
1: No, it's got like a gland
0: sack
1: that leaks milk out.
0: A gland sack that leaks milk.
1: Like its skin.
0: And its little ducklings.
3: Did Bigfoot have that?
0: No, he didn't have a gland. I didn't get that close.
2: You know what he does have?
0: Eh?
2: Massive feet.
0: Yeah, that's true.
2: That's the name.
0: I said they were about 7 or 8 boobs wide.
3: How big were his eyes?
0: Looking at his eyes. He had 2 eyes.
1: Oh, wow.
0: And that's where his nipples were. So,
2: Kevin.
0: His eyeballs, you know, the iris part? That was a nipple.
1: Wow.
5: Oh, thank you.
0: Yeah.
1: That's amazing. Kevin,
0: when they cry, that's where the milk comes out.
1: Yeah. What were you doing when you saw this creature?
0: Huh?
1: What were you doing when you saw this creature?
0: Drinking heavily.
1: Okay.
3: You sure you weren't in Pennsylvania before at one of these places that Tim Andrews is talking about?
0: No, we don't have those here in Rhode Island, but we got a lot of strip clubs.
2: Well, we are going around the country today on Toodle Pip, aren't we?
0: We are. What's your next stop?
2: This is from Yahoo Finance. Arizona State has launched a degree on becoming an influencer. Exactly the career more than half of Gen Z adults dream of.
0: You have to pay to go to school to learn. This is like as bad as going to school.
2: Well, if you make the money on the back end.
3: Arizona State's stealing money at this point.
0: That is theft. It's stupid. It's like going to school to be a disc jockey. I have a 4-year degree and let me be your DJ. Okay.
2: Jeff Bezos is backing it.
0: Of course.
2: Yep.
5: Is this going to be the only career left when like AI takes
0: There's
5: over?
0: There's not going to be any jobs. And AI will take over being an influencer.
5: Oh, you're right. We've already got AI influencers.
2: I'm wrong. Yeah. Jeff Bezos is backing a platform that lets anyone invest in rental homes for as little as $100. This is within the article. This is another article within the article. Can they stop with this?
0: No, they can't because of influencers.
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11: 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They may have, you know, like a broad hope that, hey, I'm hoping that I can retire at this age. And if I can retire at this age and not have to go back to work and maybe travel like a couple times a year, like I think that's maybe what I'm looking for, something like that, which that's great. If that's where you are, you know, a lot of people don't spend tons of time thinking about this, you know, and it sneaks up on you. But what I would tell you is from someone who's trying to put together the puzzle, I'm going to say, those aren't super clearly defined goals. Like, let's drill down on, you say you want to travel, why? 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
0: All right, English Nick, do you have a couple of more Toodlepip stories for us?
2: Yeah, I do, Tim. Fans have congratulated Travis Kelce as he showed up for Chiefs practice.
3: Oh, yeah.
2: Campus on the wedding. They've congratulated them on the wedding.
3: Yeah.
2: Because they got married. You know that, right?
3: I'm sure that makes Taylor very happy knowing that they're congratulating Travis for coming back to work as a married man. Right, Tay-Tay? Oh, Tay-Tay isn't there.
0: She's in the bathroom.
2: She's counting her teeth.
0: Yeah, she's in the closet counting
2: not the
0: her
2: ones
0: teeth.
2: In her, just the ones in her mouth, but the ones in the jar. She's gone.
0: Well, congratulations to Travis. You haven't had enough of that this summer. What about this Shania Twain? Is there audio for this story?
3: I don't have the audio of this.
2: Oh, yeah.
3: I thought there was.
2: Shania Twain wants to take her time with life. Says she wants to live to be 200 years old.
3: Yeah?
2: She was on this thing called Wild Card. This is a show or a podcast or whatever where I guess there's three cards. The presenter, the guest picks one of the cards blindly.
3: Okay.
2: And that leads to a certain question or the way the conversation's going to go. And but yeah, she said she wants to live a long time.
5: Why would you want Brian Johnson thing?
0: Yeah.
2: Oh, that's right. From AC/DC.
19: Yeah, I want to live.
5: No, the guy that's trying to live forever.
2: Yes. How old is he now?
5: He's got to be
3: 50s, right?
5: He is 48.
2: Wow.
5: But he said today, he tweeted today, he said, this whole longevity thing, I might have taken it too far.
0: Yeah, because he has a disease, right?
5: Yeah, but I mean, that was like where your body's attacked.
1: An autoimmune disease.
5: Yes. Uh-huh. And I think it would have been there regardless of his longevity strive.
3: Well, now he's got his girlfriend all wrapped up in it. His girlfriend is now posting basically a diary of everything going on with her body, including like cycles and stuff. And it's
0: cool.
3: That's,
0: where is this? Where can I find
5: everything?
1: Yeah, I'm
5: going
1: to set my
5: everything.
1: Watch to it. Yeah.
3: Maybe you guys could sync up.
1: Yeah, I hope so. Bestie.
2: That happens when you hang out, right?
0: Yeah.
2: Yeah.
1: It does.
3: Yeah, they obviously influenced her.
0: Yeah, there was a woman running for Senate in Maine who had an interesting cycle. You'll have to Google that for yourself.
1: Okay.
3: Oh, boy. I know. Tim.
0: You know what I'm talking about, right?
3: Yes, I know exactly what you're talking about.
0: She's a lovely young lady.
5: Well, I don't know what you're talking about.
0: Yeah, I'm not going to talk about
5: it. She's spotting or something?
3: What?
2: Oh, my Lord.
3: What are you talking about?
2: I know this story because my fiancé told me about it.
0: Yes.
2: I mean, what happens.
0: It? Yes,
2: we can't really talk about it.
0: We can't really talk about it. I shouldn't have brought it up. Just forget about it.
2: Way to go,
3: Tim. Why does Shania Twain want to live to be 200?
2: Well, here's the thing.
3: Why?
2: I watched the start of the interview, and she said that one thing is that she realized pretty early on, I guess this was after Mutt Lang, you know, screwed her over, her former husband, and the producer who obviously wrote and co-wrote a lot of the songs. She said that she wants no love in her life ever again. She's going to focus on being a mother and doing music. She wants no love, no men ever again.
1: Wow.
3: Yeah, but if she lives to be 200, though, she's going to outlive her kids.
2: He had an affair with the home help, I think, with the babysitter.
0: Who did? Mutt Lang?
2: Mutt Lang, I believe.
0: I can't believe Mutt Lang would do a thing like
2: Mutt
0: that.
2: Mutt Langa.
0: I thought he was pretty straight edge, that Mutt Lang. Didn't he produce Def Leppard and
2: he
0: AC/DC?
2: He produced a lot of Def Leppard and AC/DC. Yeah, big producer, yeah.
0: He did Hysteria.
2: Yeah, he also did Pyromania, I believe.
0: Yeah, he did both.
2: I think.
0: Yeah, wow.
2: Back in Black.
0: Wow.
3: Well, maybe she can find love again to get her back.
0: Shania Twain?
3: Yeah. That's what I'm hoping.
2: She's going through, obviously, she's going through a bit of a resurgence. She's got a new album coming out. It's all about promotion.
0: I met her one time at a hotel in Pittsburgh.
2: Like, you guys met up? Like, it was planned?
0: Yeah, we hooked up.
1: Wow.
2: You went to the adult bookstore and she was at
0: No. I answered.
2: You brought McDonald's?
0: I was tired of my lady because we'd been together too long.
2: It sounds like a song she would write. I'm tired of my lady.
0: Like a worn out recording.
2: Yeah.
0: You know.
2: Yeah.
3: And she had boobs.
0: Seven of them. No, I was there on business and staying at this nice hotel that my company put me up in. And I went outside to wait for a cab. And the person in line in front of me waiting for a cab was Shania. She turned around and she went, hi. And I went, hi. And she said, are you waiting for a cab? And I said, I am. And she said, cool. And that was it.
5: Well, that was your in.
0: And she was
1: like,
0: cool.
1: All right, so you're waiting for a cab. That don't impress me.
0: She's very short.
2: She's very short?
0: She was very short and very lovely.
2: When you say short, she wasn't like she was quick with you. She was just short and
0: tiny.
2: Yeah.
0: Diminutive.
1: Size.
0: Yeah. Yes.
2: Yep.
0: And I went, you're hot, Shania Twain.
2: You're smaller than I thought. I thought you were huge. Yeah. I can't believe you're only up to my shoulder.
0: Yeah. Do you have another story before we go to break?
2: I do. This is a real quick one. This will probably be it. A book has been returned to the New South Wales Library 150 years after being borrowed. I guess some ancestors, it was found, they were refurbing a house, and they found it buried behind the wall in the fireplace.
1: Wow.
2: And it was the Antiquities of Athens. They waived for 150 years.
3: They waived the $28,000 over $28,000 late fee. So that's that's a happy story, right?
0: Sure.
3: The Australians got their book back.
2: Yeah,
3: and they waived the fee.
4: Truth, Mike.
0: Can't afford to pay the fine.
4: That's right. Give it back.
0: Can't pay the fine, right?
5: Now Anthropic can destroy it.
0: Yeah, great. Exactly. Thank you. Get this thing to Anthropic so I can rip it to shreds.
3: Even that story, I feel like, is misleading a little bit. I don't think they're taking rare works of art and just completely destroying it.
0: They're taking all like Danielle Steele books where the covers have been ripped off.
3: They can take the smut that's out there. It's okay to get rid of some of that.
2: Why do you feel the smut?
5: Why do you feel that you have to defend them?
3: I'm not defending them. I just think that the story. When that story initially came out, why would you take rare works of literature and destroy it? Like, that
5: it's
3: just seems
5: to scan it into their system.
1: And they're not targeting rare works. They're rare works. They're just taking bulk purchases of books, and they don't really know what's in there. And rare things.
3: I have a feeling that wherever they're buying it from, they're probably buying common copies. That's just my opinion.
0: Thank you, English Nick. Back to the river for you.
2: Cheers.
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8: At 4 o'clock, I'm Bill Caiaccio. 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Our top local story, sentencing day for the father of the Appalachee High School shooter. A Barrow County judge sentences Colin Gray to 15 years in prison for giving his son access to the gun used in the shooting.
9: He says warning lights were flashing, yet Colin Gray didn't remove gun access or get his son mental health help. Yet Barrow County Superior Court Judge Nicholas Prim says it matters Gray had no knowledge Colt was plotting death.
10: It matters that you didn't intentionally commit a crime. It matters that you didn't plan an attack. It matters that you didn't seek to harm anyone. It matters that you didn't pull a trigger.
9: The judge tells the victim's families he knows this only ends the legal chapter, not their pain.
10: I hope all of you know that this community loves you, and I ask that God gives you peace.
9: It's expected Gray will appeal his conviction. Veronica Waters, 95.5 WSB.
8: 89 degrees in Atlanta. How long before the rain returns? Meteorologist Christina Edwards has Atlanta's most accurate and dependable forecast coming up. A mother is facing charges of second-degree murder after her baby dies in a hot car in Gwinnett County.
11: Officers got there in 3 minutes after someone called in saying a child was unresponsive inside a locked car at Northside Gwinnett Hospital.
25: The officers were able to break the window, get the baby out of the car. Unfortunately, the baby was deceased at that time.
11: Lawrenceville Police Dina Pauly says the car was 117 degrees an hour after taking the baby out. The mother, Deja Coleman, worked at the hospital. During questioning, she said she forgot her child was in the back seat after taking her other two kids to daycare. Mary Ryan Howarth, 95.5 WSB.
8: Because of a rainy forecast this weekend, the Georgia DOT is postponing the full closure of the west side perimeter between Cascade Road and Martin Luther King Jr. Drive. There still may be crews at work on the interstate in that area. If they can do some of that work safely, regardless of the weather, the full closure will be rescheduled for another weekend. Drivers can expect closures on I-75 in Cobb County and I-20 in Fulton County this weekend. Crews are upgrading lighting equipment and overpass tunnels at 14 locations throughout Metro Atlanta. New federal data shows sluggish growth in the U.S. economy, but during a visit to Metro Atlanta today, the head of the Small Business Administration is sounding a positive tone.
26: The numbers from the Commerce Department show that economic growth slowed in April through June to 1.5%, down from 2.1%. But Small Business Administrator Kelly Loeffler says there are positive points as well.
27: We are at all-time record high employment in America. We have record all-time high business formation. This year in 2026, 500,000 new business starts every single month.
26: Georgia's Labor Department has reported a record 5.2 million people are employed across the state. In Alpharetta, Jonathan O'Brien, 95.5 WSB.
8: Environmental groups are threatening to sue Hartsfield-Jackson Airport over pollution of the Flint River. The Flint Riverkeeper and the Southern Environmental Law Center say for years the airport has repeatedly spilled jet fuel and other pollutants into the Flint River, Sullivan Creek, and Mud Creek. Attorney April Lipscomb says they're hoping the airport takes action before a lawsuit is necessary.
28: The purpose of the notice letter really is to give the opportunity to the city and to the airport to do the right thing and to address this pollution.
8: There have already been three major fuel spills from the airport this year. Delta Airlines now offers a free-to-play sports prediction game on its flights.
29: DraftKings and Delta have teamed up to offer Sky Picks on board domestic flights on the Atlanta-based carrier. Players make predictions on outcomes on things like who's going to score first, which team will win, and the final scores. Players can win Delta gift cards, and you do have to be 21 to play. Right now, it's just Major League Baseball, but the NFL is expected to be added later in the year. Sabrina Cupid, 95.5 WSB.
8: And this is not good news for would-be home buyers. Freddie Mac reports today the average rate on a 30-year mortgage has hit the highest level in a year, climbing to 6.66%. It is now 4:04, and the Von Hessler Doctrine continues in less than 2 minutes. Right now, it's live team coverage of traffic and weather in the 24-hour traffic center. Alex Williams.
30: Been watching this mess in northern Gwinnett County all day, Bill, and it continues. 85 southbound before Hamilton Mill Road. Big rig fire cleanup, mostly on the right shoulder. At times, they're holding that right lane, and that's keeping you on the brake lights before Highway 211. 85 and northbound, that ride's getting a tad slower, leaving 285. Traffic trooper Kyle says heads up for a stall near Pleasantdale Road, blocking the lane. Once you get past that, moderate volume up into Norcross and Duluth. 75 northbound, you're on and off the brakes as well between Marietta and Kennesaw. Another stall in Marietta just cleared 75. 75 northbound at 575. Watching the ride through downtown Atlanta, it's Isabella Rodriguez.
1: If you're making your way in from South Atlanta, your ride is slow rolling into the city. Starting out around University Avenue, those slowdowns begin, and that stays with you past I-20, past Freedom Boulevard, and into the Midtown area. And if you're heading into the downtown area from the north, those slowdowns will start with you at 75 southbound and Northside Drive, and on 85 southbound at that merge of Georgia 400, and that stays with you all the way down through Midtown. This report is next report in less than 10 minutes from the Trustel.com Traffic Center, Triple Team Traffic, 95.5 WSB.
3: I'm WSB meteorologist Christina Edwards. Sunny skies, albeit hazy through this afternoon, high 91. Pleasant for tonight, lows in the mid to upper 60s. Tomorrow, a mix of sun and clouds, highs in the low 90s. Scattered rain, showers, and thunderstorms return on Saturday. Morning lows in the low 70s, daytime high 89.
8: 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I'm Bill Caiaccio, 95.5 WSB.
0: All right, it's hour two of the Von Hessler Doctrine. Eric Von Hessler on vacation for a couple of days. When's he back, Jared? Next Thursday?
4: That's right.
0: So you got us. We call it the Doctrine Air Doctrine.
4: He's going out to L.A. I think the first time since he left L.A. because he came to Atlanta from L.A.
0: He hasn't been to Los Angeles since he left there?
4: I don't think he has.
0: I think he's been there.
4: Really?
0: Yeah. Mm-hmm.
4: Eric traveling?
0: That surprises me.
5: He went to Spain. Not for, fun.
0: No, yeah. Now he's going out there for a
5: people
0: wedding.
5: People are
0: going
5: to beat me up on Mario.
0: Yeah. If I look at it wrong, a guy will die.
5: Yeah.
0: He has strange. He's some strange phobias.
5: He's got some neuroses.
0: Well, we all do, you know, childhood
5: not
0: trauma.
5: Me.
0: Yeah. Oh, yeah. You're perfect.
4: No.
0: Yeah.
4: Perfect.
0: Yeah. Autumn's perfect.
5: I got no problems.
0: She got no problems.
5: No problems.
0: Hey, I got something to. Hey, look. You looking for something to do tomorrow night? It's a Friday night, and you're all alone, and you're a loner. Or you're not a loner, and you want to.
4: I don't know where I'm going with it.
0: You want to go on a date with your good friend, your special lady friend, or your special guy friend, or maybe it's your first date.
4: Oh,
0: nothing says first date like live comedy, right? I am in a sketch comedy show. I am playing Donald Trump. I am also doing an improvised Joe Biden segment. And another Donald Trump. So it's funny, nice. And I do Donald Trump. And listeners who were there last week can attest that it was very funny. Eric was there, and he brought it up, how much he enjoyed it Monday. It's called My Dead Cat Rhonda is the name of the show, not the name of the comedy group. It's through Ovations Theater. And if you want to go tomorrow night, Friday night, it's in Dunwoody at Stage Door Theater. You can go to ovationstheater.com, and that's where you will find tickets. Jared, not going. I know he's not going.
4: Well, Unfortunately, I've got a...
0: Autumn's driving all the way down just to go.
5: That's true.
0: She's bringing her baby teeth necklace.
5: Yeah.
4: She's going to jingle them in the audience. Look, it's the teeth, Tim. It's the teeth.
5: Well, I'm going to roll them like dice, and then I'm going to tell the future with them.
0: Yeah.
5: Yeah.
0: And I believe George Clark says he's going. We'll see.
7: Yeah, I'm
0: going
7: to go.
0: Okay.
7: Saturday night.
0: Yeah.
4: I have got dinner plans, and then plans later on Friday, and then I'll be out on the lake on Saturday.
0: Yeah, whatever.
4: So sadly, I'd go
0: if you were in a comedy show.
5: Aww.
0: I would.
4: Totally. Why do you got to do that, Tim? Why do you got to do that?
0: I mean, Shelly already blew me off. He was going to go, but he got all drunk and couldn't go.
4: See, now I feel like a jerk.
0: You know?
4: What time does it start on Saturday?
0: 7:30.
4: There's no way. There's no way. We'll be out there. We're getting to the lake at 11. So
12: that's all right. It's like you can't ever get me. It's going to be your last chance to get out there on the lake.
7: You never go out on the lake.
12: I never do that.
5: Yeah,
12: I mean,
5: the lake won't be there next
0: you
5: weekend.
0: You have family in town. I get it.
4: That's true.
14: Take me on the lake.
0: You're not going to be here?
15: I'm going to be flying out on Saturday. So there's no excuse there.
4: I have a whole crew.
5: So who's taking you to the airport? Not your cousin.
15: Not my cousin.
4: That would be her uncle. My father.
12: Drop her off at Marta.
5: See you later.
4: That would be my father taking
5: her to the airport.
7: I got to go to the lake.
4: You will never let me down. Autumn, we were so tired.
0: You kicked her out of your car. You booted her out of
5: it. Yeah.
4: Coming back from that live remote that we had. And oh my goodness, I was so
5: salty.
4: Oh,
0: Jared had to get back and goon.
5: Yeah, he's like, please.
4: This is so tired.
12: This is such a horrible night.
4: So tired.
15: Jared originally was supposed to take me to somewhere on Friday, but his schedule, he had a schedule conflict.
4: That's correct.
0: Yeah, he had to go to a concert wedding.
5: So you got pushed to the side.
15: That's true.
0: He had a wedding concert brewery on the lake.
4: I believe cousin Jared worked out your airport.
0: What, Autumn?
5: Wedding concert What did you say?
0: He had to go to a wedding concert at a brewery on the lake.
5: I love that idea.
2: Tessa fits in around here, throwing Jared under the bus.
0: I love it.
4: That's right. You see what I have to deal with? The pain that I have to deal with?
0: You
4: got to
0: bring your cousin up more often.
4: Yeah.
0: Tessa,
5: In fact, Jared, why don't you just head out?
0: Yeah. Tessa, can you produce the show? Are you going to go into broadcasting? What are you going to college for?
15: Well, right now I'm just getting my prerequisites done. So it's going to be prerequisites back in North Carolina and then enlisting in the military, actually.
0: Oh.
5: Wow, what branch?
0: Which branch?
15: We're between the Army and the Air Force right now. We're leaning towards Army, but I love
13: the Air
15: Force.
13: Why not the Space Force? I think somebody like you could benefit very well from the Space Force that I created. It's a great thing, yes?
15: It's a wonderful thing.
13: You get a great uniform and eventually can go into space.
2: So you hate Iran?
13: As always, George Take adding George to the comedy.
4: Going right there, right
5: there.
4: What's
5: your stance on Israel?
0: Yeah, not okay. No,
15: no comment.
0: Yeah, no comment. Yeah.
4: Turn her mic off.
16: Hello, I'm Benjamin Netanyahu. I'd love to have you come to Israel to show you how wonderful Tel Aviv can be. It's so nice. We have the Iron Dome. You can go to the beach and not get blown up.
2: Well, that's very commendable, Tessa. That's very cool.
0: You say the Marines? I didn't hear you. We were goofing around.
5: No, it's Army.
15: No, the Army or the Air Force?
0: Right? Army or the Air Force.
13: Well, like I would totally think about the Space Force. It's great.
5: My boyfriend was in both.
13: He was in the Space Force.
4: Oh, so you got to be better, huh?
5: he's 44. He was in both. So what's your problem?
0: He was in the Army and the Navy?
5: And the Air Force.
0: Oh, Army.
5: Are you?
0: No, I'm not listening. I'm watching this Reba McEntire commercial for whatever, realtor.com.
5: No, it's the Army and the Air Force. He was in the Army and the Air Force, which is what Tessa is thinking of.
0: How do you do both?
5: Well, he was in Army.
13: This sucks. I'm going to go to the Air Force.
5: And then he was also in Air Force.
0: Yeah.
5: He was like a traffic controller of the skies.
0: Was he in the Armed Force?
5: Air.
0: Okay.
4: Yeah, but see, here's the problem, though, is that there's a big rivalry between the Army and the Air Force. Jump over? Yes, absolutely.
0: The Army-Navy game, there's no Army-Air Force.
4: No,
0: Army,
4: but the Air Force doesn't like... None of the branches
5: Marines.
4: Like each other.
15: They call them the... Notoriously, this is not me saying this, but I have heard people call the Air Force the Chair Force.
0: Oh, because they sit around a lot?
15: That's what they say.
0: I couldn't get into the Air Force.
15: Oh.
2: Did you try?
0: Yeah, I took the test, and I mean, back in the late 80s, early 90s, that test, if you had any brains, you could get 100 on it. Or at least in the 90s. What do they call it?
15: ASVAB.
0: Something like that. Yeah, I took that. I did really well. And
5: that's
0: then I was honest on the form. I was honest on the form. It said, have you ever done drugs? And I said, yes, I had smoked marijuana. And the guy called me back. Well, you did well on the test, but we can't let you in because you said you admitted that you had smoked marijuana. And I said, what? I mean, I don't do it anymore.
5: Lord. I didn't inhale.
0: That's what I said. I said, the president admitted to it. And the guy laughed. He goes. Well, he said he didn't inhale. He goes, even calling the president won't help you in this situation. I'm like, oh, man, I really wanted to join the Air Force.
2: Did you want to be a fighter pilot?
0: No, come on. I don't know. Give me a break. You got to join the Navy to become a fighter pilot, I believe.
2: Oh, is that the case?
0: But you, I wanted to sit on my ass.
15: You also need a four-year college degree if you want to be a pilot in the Air Force. Any pilot, and then some special warfare.
0: You have to be smart. And I wasn't smart enough to be an Air Force pilot.
5: I think Joe was like recruited to join the Air Force.
0: Yeah.
5: Like in I like to call it Army. I don't like to say in the Army. In Army, they told him he should do the Air Force.
0: What?
4: She doesn't like to use the article. The
0: Why not? Are you opposed to articles?
5: No, it's just funny. Oh. Army.
0: Army. He was in Air Force. He was in Navy. He was in Marine.
5: Yeah.
4: I mean, you got to at some point. You need to ask Autumn how that went over.
0: How did that go over, Autumn?
4: Leaving for Joe to leave one branch to go to the other because there's a big rivalry between.
5: Well, he
4: Marines
5: went to Iraq.
4: There too.
5: I don't know where. Yeah, I don't know where in the. He was a year there.
0: Which Iraq war? I guess he would have been too young for the 91.
5: Well, not like Iraqi free. Wait.
0: There was Operation Desert Storm.
5: Not Desert Storm.
0: Yeah, because he would have been 10.
5: Iraqi Freedom or whatever.
0: Yeah.
4: Okay. So the. So 2002, right around then.
0: Yeah.
4: Wow.
5: Yeah, he said it sucked.
4: I imagine it did.
5: He hated it. It was like, it was, you know, I think he joined because he wanted to help with Hurricane Katrina.
0: In Iraq?
5: And then they were like, oh, just kidding, we need you in Iraq.
0: Well, I mean, that was, all right, George.
15: That was probably
0: George.
15: The National Guard, if he was going to do Hurricane Katrina relief and then they can send him to Iraq or Afghanistan.
5: Yeah, something.
0: Well, you know what? We commend him for his service.
4: Yeah, absolutely.
5: And I always joke, like anytime he brings up, like he was in the army, he went to Iraq, I was like, okay, thank you for your service.
4: Yeah, now we're going to wait away. We're going to walk away from that. From that, and congratulations, Tessa.
5: Yeah, Tessa.
4: Yes. What are we going to go to break already?
6: Yeah, might as well say hey to Alex Williams.
4: Oh, yeah, let's say
6: time.
4: Hi to Alex.
6: Sad time.
4: Go ahead.
6: Alex. Alex, are you...
5: go ahead, let me talk.
6: Alex, is it true that you're checking the ride around 285?
30: That is not fake news. You are correct, my friend. Good afternoon to y'all. Right now, we're checking the ride around the city on said 285. They're checking the inner loop eastbound delays. They're starting to get a little hairy leaving Ashford Dunwoody Road in Dunwoody as you head over to Doraville toward Buford Highway. And that southbound ride, you're going to stay on and off the brakes down toward Highway 78, the Stone Mountain Freeway in Clarkston. 285 east and northbound, southeast leg of the perimeter. That ride's also bunched up starting east of Boulder Crest Road as you travel through the work zone past I-22 Glenwood Road. Checking the outer loop of the perimeter with the help of Isabella Rodriguez.
9: 285 westbound is crowded leaving Georgia 400 through Roswell Road. Once you're past there, that traffic opens up. But then on the west side, 285 southbound is moving well past 75 until you reach South Cobb Drive, where you'll start to tap the brakes down towards I-20. 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Triple Team Traffic, 95.5 WSB.
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0: So Jared's cousin Tessa is with us today, and she is joining one of the branches of the military. He hasn't really decided yet, working that out with the recruiter, and we got an open mic.
8: Hey, what's up, Dr. Nairs? Nate here in Winder. Hey, as a former Army veteran, I can say with 100% certainty that the Air Force is the way to go. If I was stationed on an Air Force base in Qatar for a year, place had a pool and a Dairy Queen. Place was amazing. However, now it's, you know, being attacked, so maybe not so great now, but definitely the Air Force.
0: Okay, there you go. So, leaning toward the Air Force. Do you have some stories, Jared Yamamoto?
6: Yeah, the Mitch McConnell saga continues here. This is from The Independent. Pranksters are going on a hunt for Mitch McConnell, and they're placing a bunch of missing person posters all around Washington, D.C.
5: Is this pranksters?
6: Yeah, pranksters.
5: Or is it like a protest?
6: I mean, the group is obviously politically motivated, but it is funny. The pictures
11: Why are
6: they
11: looking for me? I'm right here in the hospital with my lovely wife. Haven't you seen the pictures of me? I'm doing great. I got a big smile. I went parasailing.
5: You look younger than I've ever seen you.
11: I actually went in for Botox and stem cell treatment.
5: Okay, that makes sense.
11: And I also had a penile implant. I'm doing great. Thank you so much. I'm ready. I'm raring. I can do another.
5: And a young man like yourself.
11: Correct. I could do two or three more terms in the Senate and still have time left.
6: Easily.
11: Enjoy life and all sorts of things. I want to live to be 130 so I can date Shania Twain.
6: Oh, yeah. Hey, listen, your second half's going to be great there, Mitch.
11: Yes, well, my wife
5: would. Okay, so you're not dead.
11: No, I'm not
5: dead.
11: That
5: don't impress me.
11: Yeah, I get it. Yeah, it's a Shania Twain song. Yes, my wife's going to go back to her handlers in the, never mind, I better not say that.
6: Yeah, easy, Mitch, easy. There's probably a reason why you're only getting pictures put out is because they don't want you to reveal too much about your life. That's what it is.
11: Just watch me blink and I'll tell you what's going on. I have to vote in favor of things that will help destroy this country. I mean, hush, don't say that. I'm just joking.
6: So these posters.
11: Yeah, there's no need for these posters. I'm alive. I'm happy. I'm not going to the bathroom in a pan.
6: These posters are quite snarky, Mitch.
11: They say
6: missing person in all caps, and then they say description, 84 years old, 5'9", turtle-like, and then
11: short.
6: It says, known for blocking something in the Senate, distinguishing features, tortoise-like appearance.
11: That's mean. I'm not a turtle.
6: And then the picture is you in the emergency room.
11: How come every time somebody mentions that I look like a turtle, I think of that awful movie that
5: yes.
11: Dana Carvey
2: Master
11: did, where he
2: disguise.
11: Went, turtle.
5: Me too.
11: No one remembers anything about that horrible movie except for her.
5: Turtle.
11: Yes.
6: You didn't watch it while you were in the hospital?
11: Oh, no. You know, I've been watching House of the Dragon. Where are they going to get to the point? You know what happens, Rhaenyra. Oh, I better not spoil it.
5: Yeah.
11: You know, it's sad what happens to Rhaenyra. If you're expecting her to have a long reign on the Iron Throne, I wouldn't get your hopes up.
5: Wow, so you've been doing a lot.
11: Well, I've read all the books 7 or 8 times, and while I've been in the hospital, I watched all these videos where they break down the Targaryens.
5: So it's interesting that
11: they ruled the Westeros for a long time until...
5: That's true.
11: You know what happened? Baratheon came in there, and he was the Kingslayer. No, Baratheon didn't kill the king. That was that was Cersei's brother.
2: You mastered American politics. Now you're into fantasy politics.
11: Oh, I love Robert Baratheon. It's too bad he went hunting that time and got killed. What?
6: He loves his politics. And I hear that members of Congress also get previews to movies early. So I'm sure you got a chance to see Odyssey too, right? You had a chance to see that while you
11: I didn't watch that because it was nothing but woke garbage.
2: Is that where you are? Are you on the island of the Lotus Eaters?
11: I refuse to go see a movie where they do a modern day interpretation of a third wave feminism for this movie. And I'm just not going to stand it. I told him,
5: that to the young and the woke.
11: Yeah, leave that to the young woke. Listen, they say go woke, go broke unless you make this movie like Christopher Nolan is. Now, so apparently it's a huge success, but I think what happened is the studio bought all the tickets.
5: Wow, so much life in this guy,
11: that's
5: you know?
11: Correct.
6: I mean, he is just as lively as could be. I can't believe anybody's questioning this.
5: So much
6: this.
5: Life.
11: I'm climbing Mount Everest this weekend. And as soon as I get back, I'm going to bring the Sherpa with me. We're gonna lay out President Trump's
5: great.
11: Plan.
5: Okay.
11: Well, unless you're going on vacation. What did Nick, what did John Thune say about all this? Because he's a Senate Majority Leader for now.
6: It seems like John Thune wants to go on
11: he
6: the
11: has
6: August
11: delightful recent. Cheekbones, John Thune.
6: Easy there, Mitch. What? It seems like...
11: Are you insinuating that I'm somehow not manly enough to comment on a guy's chiseled face? Well, he looked Max's.
6: You think he looked Max's, huh?
11: I think so.
6: Well,
11: what were you babbling about over there before we go to commercial?
6: You know what? I think, Mitch, we should give some tickets away.
11: Oh, I think that's great. Let's go give away some tickets to see the Guess Who.
4: What? Yes, right. Two tickets to see the Guess Who. And these are the original guys.
5: Whoa.
4: Saturday, August 8th, that's Synovus Bank Amphitheater at Chastain Park. 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Now let's check in with Alex Williams, who says there was a crash on 285 in West Atlanta.
12: Yeah, we appreciate our traffic troopers. We just checked 285, and he let us know about a new crash on the west side perimeter. It's in the second left lane, 285 southbound, the outer loop below Hollowell Parkway, exit 12. It is already bumper-to-bumper behind it as you leave South Cobb Drive. Once you get onto I-20 westbound, if you're heading out toward Lithia Springs on the west freeway, it's some moderate volume from Riverside Parkway out to Lee Road, exit 41. And the eastbound ride, a little slow as well, passing the theme park over to Fulton Industrial Boulevard. How's I-20 looking into Cab County, Isabella Rodriguez?
13: Your ride on the west freeway is slow. I-20 is slow out from 285, but it clears past Fulton Industrial Boulevard. Your ride is in good shape until you reach Riverside Parkway by Six Flags, and that stays with you as you make your way into Lithia Springs. 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
14: 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What do you do?
15: It's amazing to think in this day and age, Belinda, that you have the ability of finding potentially deadly diseases in your body before it's too late. And that's exactly what we're capable of doing. We perform multiple scans of the body, the organs of the torso, the brain, and we're finding things before people have that horrible diagnosis of it's too late, we can't do anything. So literally every week of every year, we're saving lives from the deadliest diseases out there.
14: From the top of the head to the pelvis.
15: That's exactly right. We go from the top of the head to the base of the pelvis, hundreds of forms of cancer, multiple forms of heart disease in a scan that takes less than 5 minutes. People have heard the stories of MRIs, which are remarkable at what they can do, but you're looking at 30 to 60 minute scans, which can sometimes be daunting. But if you can imagine you walk into our office and in less than 5 minutes have a result that tells you if something is there that needs to be handled or if you're okay. It's peace of mind.
14: So Frankie, what do you tell listeners who are in their car, in their office right now, and they're thinking, I'm real busy. I don't have time to go. I feel fine.
15: I would say this, that I lost my father 27 and a half years ago to pancreatic cancer. I would have taken him to the ends of the earth if there was a way to detect this disease early and have him still with me today or have him had the chance to meet my wife and children. So anybody who thinks I don't have time, you will not have time if you don't know something's going on in your body. Make the time, come see us. In less than an hour and a half, you'll know anything and everything that could be going on with the education we give you. And again, peace of mind or early detection.
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0: 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Our top local story, Colin Gray, the father of the Appalachee High School shooter, is sentenced by a Barrow County judge today, and you heard it live on WSB.
1: For each of the murders in the second degree, I'm sentencing you to 15 years in confinement concurrent with one another. For each of the involuntary manslaughters, I'm sentencing you to 10 years confinement concurrent. For each non-merging cruelty to children, I'm sentencing you to 10 years in confinement concurrent. For each non-merging reckless conduct charge, I'm sentencing you to 12 months confinement concurrent. This is an aggregate sentence of 15 years in prison.
0: That sentence is far less than the 80 years prosecutors wanted for Colin Gray. It comes just 2 days after his son Colt Gray was sentenced to life without parole for killing two teachers and two students at Appalachee High School in September of 2024. It is 88 degrees in Atlanta. Will we be dodging rain this weekend? Meteorologist Christina Edwards has Atlanta's most accurate and dependable forecast coming up. This just in, the National Weather Service confirms an EF0 tornado with 80-plus mile-per-hour winds touched down in Pickens County during severe weather Tuesday night. Most of the damage is near East Price Road. The tornado was not likely always fully in contact with the ground along its path. A mother is charged with second-degree murder and child cruelty after a one-year-old is found dead inside a locked car in Lawrenceville. Police say 29-year-old Deja Coleman left the baby unattended for over 8 hours while she was at work at Northside Hospital.
2: She forgot. She had taken her other two children to daycare. Her normal routine is to take the older kids into daycare, come back, and retrieve the baby out of the car seat.
0: Dina Pauley with Lawrenceville Police says the temperature inside the car an hour after the child was removed was 117 degrees. DeKalb firefighters make a tragic discovery after a tree falls onto a house.
3: Crews responding to the 3700 block of Bretton Woods Road found a very large tree had crashed through the roof on the back side of the structure.
4: Unfortunately, a victim was found underneath, and she was evidently deceased.
3: DeKalb Fire spokesperson Tiffany Pinkston says the size of the tree made things challenging. Multiple chainsaws were needed to cut off limbs so a crane could be deployed to lift the tree off the home and allow for the removal of the victim, whose identity has not been released. Graham Carroll, 95.5 WSB.
0: During a visit to Metro Atlanta today, the head of the Small Business Administration sees positive signs in the U.S. economy.
5: We've achieved record exports for the last several months, over $300 billion a month. Our ISM PMI, which is our factory production, is in 6 months of expansion mode.
0: Small Business Administrator Kelly Loeffler tells WSB her office is seeing a record number of new businesses coming online. The Georgia Department of Labor reported last month a record 5.2 million people are working across the state. The man in charge of the Henry County Police Department announces his retirement.
6: Chief Mike Ireland's been with the agency for 26 years, but has served as chief since 2023. The county says Ireland's work modernizing the agency with new technology, active shooter training, and new recruitment efforts all leave the agency in a strong place for years to come. Interim County Manager Kevin Johnson says Ireland has strengthened every aspect of the department.
0: WSB's Austin Eller reports the county plans to announce information on the appointment of the next police chief at a later date. As the U.S. and Iran trade strikes, White House correspondent Karen Travers reports President Trump is hinting at something more intense.
7: The big question now is whether the president escalates these strikes and goes to that option he was said to be considering last week of something bigger, something more like the early days of the war in late February and early March. The president ultimately decided not to do that because they wanted to see if there was a chance for diplomacy to take hold and actually move forward, and also concerns about the depleted munition stockpiles.
0: It is 4:34 and time now for live team coverage of traffic and weather. Triple Team Traffic begins with Alex Williams.
8: Big jam through downtown getting south of I-20 right now, Bill. They got 3 to 4 right lanes blocked trying to get a wreck out of those lanes. 7585 southbound just south of University Avenue, exit 244. And it is bumper to bumper behind it all the way back up to the 85-400 merge. Hopefully they'll get this one cleared out of the roadway soon. 7585 northbound. That ride's not much better. You're on the brakes from Langford Parkway up to Freedom Parkway and holding a right lane on the west side interloop 285 northbound. As you make your way up toward Langford Parkway and Cascade Road, trying to clear a down tree out of the roadway. 285 South's not looking much better on the west side, Isabella Rodriguez.
9: Not much better at all on the west side perimeter. Watch for a crash on the outer loop of 285 southbound. It's just past Hollowell Parkway, and a second left lane is blocked. That's causing some major delays. That's

0: 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Next report in less than 10 minutes from the Trustdale.com Traffic Center, Triple Team Traffic 95.5 WSB.
1: I'm WSB meteorologist Christina Edwards. Fair skies this evening with a little bit of haze due to wildfire smoke moving through. Temperatures tonight in the mid to upper 60s. Tomorrow, partly cloudy, trending hotter with a high of 93. Scattered rain showers arrive early Saturday morning with more thunderstorms on the way Saturday afternoon.
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11: 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RFK Jr. is hosting a new cooking show with celebrity chefs. This is going to be awesome here. RFK Jr. Showing you his health routine, but with celebrity chefs all around him.
12: I have decided to do the show, even though I'm in the government, and I don't know who's going to be paying for it or how it's ethical or anything of that nature, but I'm still going to do it.
10: Who are some of the guests?
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11: And
12: first, you go out and you find a dead animal. and if it's roughly fresh and doesn't have a lot of maggots or bloat, you cut it open and you drain its blood and keep it in a separate container for later use. Skin it. Remove its penile bone if such a thing exists. and bring it home and cook it. Who are some of the guests I'm going to be like?
13: I hope it's Meghan Markle with her like flowers.
11: Oh, that would be awesome if it were Meghan. I don't see her as one of the
10: peer.
11: It says Andrew Gruhl is going to be the first
10: Who's
11: guest.
10: Andrew Gruhl?
11: Apparently a celebrity chef.
10: All he does is cook gruel.
14: Gruel master.
10: He's the gruel master.
11: Yeah, exactly.
12: Well, we have certain types of gruel. onion gruel and garlic gruel and gruel.
14: What about porridge?
12: Like, I'm not into porridge. No,
14: just,
12: I like
14: just gruel. Okay.
11: Yeah, just gruel.
12: Shove your porridge up here. You know what? I am a gruel man. Yeah, I like gruel. It's pretty good. And I also like Maypo.
11: You're going to cook up with Andrew Gruhl. It's going to be crispy salmon cakes.
12: Yeah, and gruel on the side. Salmon gruel.
11: Oh, gosh.
15: Crispy and, salmon cakes. And, so, okay.
11: And the target here is the Maha Mom. So a bunch of Make America Healthy Again moms that are really interested in just eating.
15: Yeah, we decided our children are paleo. Yeah, your children are paleo. And they only eat. Yeah, and they. I make my own mayonnaise.
13: Totally. Yeah. I pickle my own everything.
15: You pickle your own mayonnaise eggs? Your egg mayonnaise?
13: Yeah, I pickle my own mayonnaise.
15: Yeah, because we're Maha.
13: My own mustard.
15: Yeah, we do. Our children love it. I'm actually the husband, and I just talk this way.
13: Yeah, of course.
15: And it doesn't mean anything. It's just totally how I talk.
11: Nice. No, it doesn't mean anything.
13: Do you have a problem with it?
15: Yeah. What's your problem with it?
13: Yeah.
15: You're not Maha.
11: Yeah. Who would have a problem with the way you speak?
15: Because we have chickens out back, and we keep our chickens in a chicken coop, and then we take the eggs out, and we pickle the eggs.
13: I know, but did you see William?
15: Yeah.
13: The chicken William?
15: Yes, I saw him.
13: He attacked... Yeah. Bethany.
15: Oh, no.
13: And, like, plucked all her feathers out.
15: Are they
13: so
15: having
13: I'm thinking about, like, eating him.
15: Yeah, I think we should eat him. Well, we're not vegan or vegetarians. We eat meat.
13: No, it's organic.
15: It totally is.
13: Yeah.
14: You were carnivore.
13: I have to go make my kefir.
15: Well, I was carnivore for a while because I got really fat. Because I went through a depressive period in my life.
13: You did. That's okay.
15: When Joe Biden was president, I got so upset because I had to wear masks all the time. And then we got married and our children had to wear masks to school. And it was just
13: all because I wouldn't vaccinate them.
15: Right. And so she
13: wash their hands or feet.
15: Like, why? We didn't believe in washing hands or feet because if you're dirty, what's dirty, right?
11: Well, let's face it. We hear about everything showers.
13: Patriarchy
11: right?
13: says it's dirty.
11: No, I get it. I mean,
15: Mr. Jared, what?
11: Well, I was saying, like, it makes a lot of sense. I mean, if adults are only supposed to have, you know, one or two everything showers a week, the kids should apply the same logic, right? You should apply the same logic to your kids.
15: I haven't showered since, when was it, honey? When was the last time you showered? 6 years ago?
13: I think it was.
15: Mm-hmm. Yeah.
13: Was it like 6 weeks?
15: Yeah, I thought it was years, but it was weeks. It was 6 weeks ago. It is Maha. We have wipes, but we recycle cardboard.
13: You can make your own reusable wipes out of wet cardboard.
15: The wipes.
14: When you're working out in the jeans,
15: The chicken right now. It sounds like a dog, but it's
13: a chicken. Yeah, it's because he's getting his feathers plucked out. That's what he said.
15: I know. This thing is so limp. This microphone
13: William
15: thing is so
13: limp.
15: William
13: has got to go.
15: William
13: Wait,
15: does
13: do you
15: have to
13: eat
15: go.
13: Male chickens? Wait, are those roosters? Hold on, I'm confused.
15: We eat roosters, we eat capons.
13: Totally.
15: I totally eat capons.
13: Yeah.
15: So it was so guys, cold this morning, I saw a rooster crossing the street with a capon.
11: So you guys are,
13: oh my God, that's hilarious.
15: Chicken humor.
11: So you guys got to be very excited about this new...
15: I love Maha. I'm going to watch it.
11: Well, RFK Jr. and Andrew Gruhl, first episode.
15: I don't know who that is, but I love him.
13: You know, I like to make my own
15: gruel?
13: Everything.
15: Mm-hmm.
13: Well, so
15: we make our own wipes. Did we tell them that?
11: Yes, you did.
13: Yeah. So what we do is we take cardboard.
15: Yeah, we let it get wet.
13: I order things from Amazon and I reuse the cardboard.
14: Wait, you guys are ordering from Amazon? I thought that would be beneath you.
15: Why would it be beneath me?
13: Why?
15: Why would we just hate? We're not hippies. We're
13: Have
15: Maha.
13: Have you seen Jeff Bezos? Like he's
15: so swole
13: rich.
15: And ripped. He's rich and he's ripped, and his wife's so beautiful.
13: Oh, so just like beautiful.
14: If somebody's ripped and jacked, that's
11: then they're good. They're clear.
15: Ripped, you can be ripped and jacked and poor, and we're not into that. But if you're ripped and jacked and rich
14: and powerful,
15: and yeah.
11: And also Bezos, you know, contributed to the Trump campaign, so that helps a lot. So
13: exactly.
11: You're part of Maha.
15: We're right, Maha. So, we're not MAGA.
11: Okay.
13: Yeah. What is JFK JR whatever?
15: RFJR Teddy Kennedy RF Jr.
13: TLC DR
14: doing the peptides. That's the new crazy.
15: Yeah. What are pep? Yeah, we're doing that.
13: Yeah.
15: Where are they?
13: I'm on the NAC. I'm on the Retta.
15: Yeah.
13: I'm on the Glow.
15: I do quercetin.
13: That's a good one. That's good for you at this time.
15: Yes, because it's so good for humid.
13: Me. I'm injecting raw creatine.
15: And I do the Kratom. I have a hat made out of Kratom.
14: Is that Maha? Okay.
15: Yeah, I have a hat made out of Kratom, and when I need it, I just take a bite out of the hat.
11: Now, when RFK Jr. when RFK Jr. Put that whale on top of his car, what do you guys think about eating whales?
15: I would eat whale if it were legal to eat whale.
11: Okay.
13: If the very rich people that I know are having whale, then like...
15: I've had dried whale. Have you ever had whale jerky?
11: I've never had whale
15: jerky.
11: That's
15: like, it's all natural paleo because if it washes up on the beach and it's dead, then you can put it
13: really
15: on top
13: good.
15: Of your car. And
13: full of good fats.
15: Yes, it has great fats.
14: Sounds like it'd be a little salty, you know?
15: It's the best.
13: That's
15: fat.
13: Okay. That it's helps okay. with like blood,
15: is,
13: water. Or
15: salt
13: whatever.
15: Is important.
11: What
15: for
11: does
15: your
11: it
15: body.
11: Taste like?
15: Salty. Okay. Fat yeah. whale.
13: It's like salty, fatty.
15: Just whale ask chicken.
13: Those, like Maha. Those people that like kill beluga whales and eat yeah. that. Yeah, it's like that a little bit.
15: But okay. and there are a lot more beluga whales.
13: But they're poor.
15: I know. It's like people eat lobster. Ridiculous.
13: My God.
14: Maybe we'll see some whale jerky on the show.
15: Oh my God. I love whale jerky.
13: It's really good.
15: All right, we got to get out of these voices because people are probably turning it away right now and they're
13: yeah,
15: mad.
13: It's been like way too long. Hey, somebody needs to say scene.
11: Listen,
13: or
11: yeah, I'm just happy that like, you. I'm just happy that you guys are excited.
12: I don't want these people. I like intelligent, you know, smart people. Unlike them,
13: I like your wife.
12: Yeah, a lot of
13: she
12: people.
13: She was really cool, I guess.
12: On Curb Your Enthusiasm.
14: She could like Trump a little more though, right, guy? Like,
12: well, she.
13: She could.
12: We don't really care about that.
14: Oh, no.
12: I'm going to run for president.
13: And like, we're not MAGA.
14: Oh, we're just Maha.
15: Yeah, we're Maha, yeah. not MAGA.
14: Different.
15: Maya he, yeah. Maya who, Maya
11: I think this might work. Honestly, I think it might work. The real food show with RFK Jr.
15: I do, too. I think it's fantastic. It's a shame that well, do you think he'll work with Andrew Zimmern?
13: Ooh.
11: Tough that he
13: Have
11: might.
13: Have you seen him lately?
15: No.
13: You know, it seems like on that show that he was putting on a little bit of a front of like just cuddly little teddy bear.
15: He's not, is he?
13: He's still very nice.
15: Yeah.
13: But he's definitely he has like a little more edge. He's got like tiny glasses and a cool beard.
15: Ah, cool.
13: Yeah, he's cool. I would love to watch a show with him and John McCarver.
12: We're going to eat some bizarre foods.
15: Hey, we have to check in with Alex Williams. I almost said Alex.
11: Oh, you're about to do it.
15: 285 is bumper to bumper on the west side.
16: That's right, Tim, and it's all due to a crash. Unfortunately, now blocking the two left lanes, DOT says 285 southbound, the outer loop below Hollowell Parkway, exit number 12, and it is bumper to bumper all the way back up into Smyrna as you leave Paces Ferry Road. I wouldn't use downtown as an alternate. We're going to check that in just a second. 285 northbound, the inner loop on the west side, south of I-20. They're cleaning up a downed tree in the right lane right around Langford Parkway, slowing you back to Camp Creek Parkway. What's the reason for the big jam downtown, Isabella Rodriguez?
17: That reason is because a crash on 7585 southbound just past University Avenue is blocking three right lanes. That's going to slow you down all the way past before I-20. We're also seeing some delays heading into the city. Brake lights around Langford Parkway with delays continuing past I-20 on 7585 northbound. From the Trustdale.com Traffic Center, next report in less than 10 minutes. Triple Team Traffic, 95.5 WSB.
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6: Jared, what are we going to do here? We have a little bit of time left before the top of the hour.
7: I love this story from Secret Atlanta.
6: Of course you do.
7: The Georgia Department.
6: I know, it's true. I
7: shouldn't because of the
6: Why
7: source.
6: Are we doing it?
7: Doing what?
6: Spilling the beans.
7: Well, this right, I all think.
6: Right, just this time.
7: The public needs
6: yeah,
7: to know.
6: Just it is this our, one time. Sorry, Secret Atlanta. We have to tell.
7: Our duty here on WSB Radio to let the people know.
6: Yeah, do it. Do it.
7: So
6: quick.
7: The Georgia Department of Transportation has released a plan
6: yeah.
7: to build 41 miles of toll-free truck lanes.
6: Is that a lot?
7: That's a long way.
6: All right.
7: And this is going to be along I-75 between the South Metro in Macon. And I think that's brilliant because if you've driven on these roads.
6: I hate it.
7: If you drive on 75 at night, like if you're going down to Savannah or if you're going down to Florida, those trucks, and no offense to the truckers.
6: This is when you're driving back, not driving there.
7: Well, the lanes will work both ways.
6: Oh, they will?
7: Yeah. So this is a really, really good idea, in my opinion.
6: Oh, I agree. I think it's a fantastic idea.
8: Is that the idea to get the trucks off of the highway away from the regular?
7: Yeah, it just gets congested. I mean, there's so much travel. Think about during the summer months, during spring break, especially where people are going down to Florida in their regular cars. But also, it is the main artery to get the trucks down into Florida, too. So to get them off of the main highway will make a huge difference. And I know it's a small stretch, but maybe they can prove it to be successful there and then build in other places along 75.
6: I might be an outlier. I never really thought tractor trailers are the problem. It's the way people deal with tractor trailers on the highway because some people get frustrated.
7: Well, there's just a lot of them, too.
6: I know there are a lot of them.
7: It's a high frequency.
6: And this is a great idea. This is a fantastic idea. But for the most part, tractor trailers... Those guys are super busy, and gals, are super busy. Well, I mean, there are some.
7: No,
6: there absolutely are. And when I say guys, you know, I'm from the North, so that could be all the genders. Oh, now I'm really backing myself.
7: Oh, boy.
6: But anyway,
7: wow.
6: Regardless
7: you know,
6: of how you identify.
7: Like truck drivers, wow.
6: Regardless of how you identify, you're still a truck driver. And what I'm saying is that they work so hard, and they know the roads, they know the rules and everything, I'm less worried about them than I am the way people react. People get mad and they cut them off or they will pass them in a rage and then get right in front of them and stuff and act real dangerous around them. And for the most part, I would say that they aren't the problem. But I do get mad when they pass each other. I'm like, oh, you slow me down. But I don't know. This is a fantastic idea. I hope it's okay with them. I mean, because it's not going to be one lane. They'll have two lanes.
7: Yeah, it'll be two lanes, and they'll be
6: on each side, right?
7: So it looks like, from what I'm seeing, the initial plan is just to go northbound, but they would like to expand southbound after that if it's successful.
8: Do we have a timeline? Is it going to be done by 2049?
6: No, 2032.
8: Oh, okay, yeah.
7: And it's called the CVL, so the commercial vehicle lanes. And hey, you know what? We get our peach pass for people like us driving on the roads, the trucks get their CVL lane. I like
0: that. As long as I can get to the Flying Eagle in my favorite lot lizard, I don't mind.
6: Alex Williams says 75 North is slow in Northwest Atlanta.
1: And we know why now, Tim. Thanks to our traffic troopers and a look at the jam cam. It is another down tree in two right lanes, 75 northbound, north of Northside Drive and Howell Mill. Delays filling in as you leave Midtown. If you'd like, you can use Northside Drive as an alternate. 285 westbound, the Interloop into Cab. That ride's starting to stack up. New crash in two left lanes at Boulder Crest Road. Delays back to Flat Shoals. You can use I-20. And the other tree down cleanup is on the west side perimeter. 285 north, the Interloop at Highway 166, Langford Parkway. That's in the right lane. And we're watching a big jam on 285 southbound, Isabella Rodriguez.
9: On the west side perimeter, a crash on the southbound side of 285 just past Hollowell Parkway is knocking out of right lane. And that's causing some heavy delays that stretch all the way back to I-75. 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Next report in less than 10 minutes from the Trustdale.com Traffic Center, Triple Team Traffic 95.5 WSB.
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20: It is clear
17: You failed as a parent.
19: A Barrow County judge hands down the sentence to Colin Gray today in a first-of-its-kind case in Georgia.
20: He didn't install gun locks or buy a gun safe, didn't remove the bullets or let somebody else hold the guns, didn't get his son clearly needed mental help.
17: No parent thinks that their child is going to be the next school shooter, but it became more and more obvious that something bad was going to happen. At a minimum, you should have believed that Colt would commit suicide, and you failed to do the simplest things to prevent this.
20: Yet Barrow County Superior Court Judge Nicholas Prim tells Colin Gray it matters that the dad also did not know his son's plans. Gray is expected to appeal his second-degree murder conviction. Veronica Waters, 95.5 WSB.
19: 88 degrees in Atlanta. Why it could be an extra colorful sunset tonight. And when do scattered showers and storms return? Meteorologist Christina Edwards has Atlanta Radio's only five-day forecast coming up. A child dies after he's left in a hot car in Gwinnett County for over 8 hours. And the boy's mother is charged with second-degree murder and child cruelty.
21: The one-year-old boy was locked inside a car parked at Northside Gwinnett Hospital, where his mother, Deja Coleman, was an employee. Lawrenceville police told her child was killed from being in that car, reading 117 degrees.
22: She was devastated.
21: PIO Dina Pauly says when Coleman drops off her three kids at daycare, the older child has medical needs that require special attention.
22: That's why she always chose to take him in first and then come back and get the infant.
21: Coleman told officers she forgot the baby was in the back seat. Mary Ryan Howarth, 95.5 WSB.
19: Thanks to the wet weather forecast, drivers won't have to plan around a full closure of the west side perimeter this weekend. The Georgia DOT is postponing the work planned for between Cascade Road and Martin Luther King Jr. Drive, and the DOT has not yet announced when it will be rescheduled. As a new report shows economic growth slowing in the U.S., there are signs small businesses are booming.
23: While the U.S. economy slowed overall during the recent quarter, according to the Commerce Department, Small Business Administrator Kelly Loeffler says her office is seeing a record number of new businesses coming online.
24: Every indicator that we see is in growth mode, and certainly I think we're just getting started because we have all those tailwinds behind us.
23: Just this month, the Georgia Department of Labor reported a record 3.3 million people in Metro Atlanta are working. In Alpharetta, Jonathan O'Brien, 95.5 WSB.
19: Environmental groups are threatening to sue Hartsfield-Jackson Airport over pollution of the Flint River. The Flint Riverkeeper and the Southern Environmental Law Center say for years the airport has repeatedly spilled jet fuel and other pollutants into the Flint River, Sullivan Creek, and Mud Creek. Attorney April Lipscomb says they want to meet with city and airport leaders to come up with a plan to manage the spills.
25: Regardless of whether it happens now or whether it happens after we file a lawsuit, we just want the pollution to stop.
19: There have already been three major fuel spills from the airport this year. A third Georgia state representative pleads guilty to pandemic unemployment fraud. Federal prosecutors say while running for office, Sharon Henderson was fleecing taxpayers out of more than $17,000. They say she lied to steal money from the programs intended to help people who lost their jobs during the pandemic. She claimed her employer was Henry County Schools. However, Henderson had not worked for them for almost 2 years. Sentencing is scheduled for November. If you fly Delta, WSB's Sabrina Cupid reports the Atlanta-based airline is teaming up with DraftKings to let passengers pick games.
26: It's called SkyPicks. Delta Airlines saying that there's no betting or buy-in, but users get the chance to win free travel credits. It'll be on domestic flights for those 21 and older who can sign into a DraftKings account and make their sports picks. For now, it's only Major League Baseball, but later this year, the NFL will be at it.
19: Not everyone likes the idea. When Delta announced the idea last year, at least one lawmaker urged Delta and DraftKings to reconsider. It's now 5:04. The Von Hessler Doctrine continues in less than 2 minutes. Right now, live team coverage of traffic and weather. Triple Team Traffic begins in the 24-hour traffic center with Alex Williams.
1: Has not been a fun afternoon on 285. Bill, travel advisory, south side perimeter, crash in two left lanes, 285 westbound, the inner loop, Boulder Crest Road, exit 51. You are bumper to bumper back to I-20. You can use I-20 westbound as an alternate. West side perimeter, crash still in two left lanes, 285 southbound, the outer loop, below Hollowell Parkway. That's got you on the brakes all the way back up into Smyrna and Vinings. And I think we got a little bit better news with the crash we've been watching downtown, Isabella Rodriguez.
9: We do have progress heading out of downtown. That crash on 7585 southbound just past University Avenue has cleared. The slowdown should improve, but for now still expect some delays lingering that extend past I-20. Next report in less than 10 minutes from the TrustDell.com Traffic Center. Triple Team Traffic, 95.5 WSB.
19: 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Here's meteorologist Christina Edwards.
0: Fair skies this evening, though still hazy, as wildfire smoke continues to move into the metro region. But that smoke may allow the sunset to be extra colorful this evening, and the full moon tonight may take on a reddish hue. Otherwise comfortable, with temperatures falling to the mid to upper 60s for tomorrow morning. Tomorrow afternoon, partly cloudy and trending hotter, high 93. Scattered rain showers and thunderstorms return this weekend. Morning lows in the 70s, daytime highs in the mid 80s, and rain showers will linger for the first day of school on Monday.
19: 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Breaking news when it happens. I'm Bill Caiaccio, 95.5 WSB.
6: And just like that, it's hour three of the Von Hessler Doctrine. Eric Von Hessler on vacation. He had the Doctrinaire Doctrine for a couple of days. Jared, are you excited, and are you going to... Well, you have a very busy weekend. That's why you can't come see me at the sketch comedy show. Rub it in.
2: No big deal.
6: Yeah, no big deal. I totally wouldn't go to
3: why
6: yours.
3: Why not a Sunday show or a show tonight? Why does it have to be Friday, Saturday?
6: Friday, Saturday. That's just the way things go. Are you going to find time when you're not... What are you doing? You're going boating, shirtless boating on the lake with a wedding and drinking.
3: Normally... People are out on the lake shirtless, I would say.
6: Not me. I have a skin issue. It's a long story, but I wear the the long-sleeved UV shirt.
3: Oh, you're one of those. Okay.
6: Yeah.
2: Rash guard?
6: No, it's a long-sleeved UV shirt. So
2: rash guard.
6: I don't like using... I'll tell you why I have that. I don't like using SPF stuff, the sunblock. I don't like it. I think that stuff's worse for you than the sun. But anyway, that's neither here nor there, because I want to know if Jared's going to see Spider-Man or if anyone's going to see Spider-Man. What is it called? The No Way Home
4: brand
6: Out?
4: Brand New Day.
6: Brand New Home Out Day.
3: Spider-Man's a brand new day.
6: Yeah, with Tom Holland and Zendaya.
3: I
2: love Zendaya.
3: You got both of them are in the Odyssey, too. So if you see both of them this weekend, it's called a Spodyssey weekend.
6: It's called Spodyssey.
3: Yeah, if you see Spider-Man
6: really
3: in
6: work.
3: Odyssey, Spodyssey.
6: It doesn't work like Babe and... Or Brand, what was it?
2: Barbie
3: and Oppenheimer. Barbenheimer.
6: Because those movies both opened the same weekend.
3: Yeah.
6: Odyssey's been out for what, 3 weeks, two weeks?
3: About 3 weeks.
6: It doesn't really work. I know they're both in it, and they're both in everything.
3: But they're so talented.
6: And frankly, I don't get the whole phenomenon. I just don't get it.
3: Yeah, but. Tom Holland was not my favorite part of Odyssey.
6: No, he wasn't. No. How long was he in it?
3: He had a pretty good part.
6: Yeah.
3: But he was definitely a character that kind of, in my opinion, did not have the best development like the other characters.
6: Autumn, are you into these Spider-Man movies? I haven't seen a Spider-Man movie in a long time.
2: No, but the one that has all the different animation styles,
4: The Spider-Verse.
2: I've seen parts of that. I thought, oh my God, this looks amazing.
6: Yeah, the only Spider-Man stuff I've been watching lately is the one of the little kids spider. It's Ghost Spider, which is a girl. And then it's Miles Morales, whatever his spider guy is
4: called.
6: He's
4: the Spider-First guy.
6: And then Peter Parker, but they're all little kids. And somehow over the last, I don't know, however many years, when I was a little kid, Aunt May was old. She was really old lady, a real skinny, scrawny old lady. You could blow her over if you... But now Aunt May is sort of hot.
4: I might have to go then.
6: And I don't know when that started. Sally Field was Spider-Man, or was Aunt May at one point, I thought. I don't remember.
3: And the Tobey Maguire movies?
6: Somebody else was. You have to look into it. I don't really know who it was. But in the cartoon, Spider-Man,
3: she was great in that Octopus movie. I got to give her that, Sally Field's.
6: What octopus
2: My Octopus
6: movie?
2: Teacher.
3: Yeah, My Octopus Teacher.
6: Is that a real movie?
3: Yeah, it's actually cute.
2: You haven't seen My Octopus Teacher?
3: It's very cute.
6: No, I don't know what the hell
2: It's a little
6: is.
2: Documentary. Yeah, it's actually really
3: It's a Netflix movie,
2: lovely.
3: but it is very cute.
6: Please let me know when I'm going to go home and watch it.
2: You should. It's like, it's one of those ones where you're not paying attention so much, and then you start watching it, and then you're like, oh, wow.
3: That is exactly true, Autumn. It really is. Because because a lot of these Netflix movies, it has those.
2: It's a documentary. It's not a movie.
3: Is it?
2: Yes.
4: So is this something where somebody...
6: Jared thought it was a real movie. Autumn thinks it's... What is it?
3: I the way it was presented, we're talking about the same thing, right? Like the...
6: Don't look at me. I don't want to spoil it.
3: I don't want to spoil
2: it. Let me check.
6: Autumn, you check.
3: No, it's not a documentary. It's a movie.
6: We sure about that?
3: Yeah, positive.
4: Somebody takes care of an octopus and it teaches them more about life. And
2: yes, it's a it's a documentary.
3: No.
2: It's not a movie.
3: It is a movie.
4: Let's figure this out later.
6: Okay, yeah, let's figure it out later.
2: Later?
6: No, I want to figure it out now.
2: I have to know.
6: Speaking of Sally
2: it's
6: Field.
2: It's a documentary.
6: Speaking of Sally.
2: Netflix original documentary. Bam.
6: Oh, yeah, Autumn's right, Jared.
4: I feel Jared's still doubting.
6: Well, of course he is.
5: Well, yeah. It's presented.
2: Well,
5: okay.
2: A man
6: I have
2: to
6: questions about
2: it's
6: how it's presented.
2: Different.
6: I know, Jared. It's okay. So it's okay to not be correct all the time.
4: Nobody's interested in Spider-Man.
6: No.
2: Oh, yeah, sorry.
6: Okay, no one's interested. But it's going to be the number one movie, and it's set to break all sorts of records. So, anyway, I'm glad we got that taken care of.
2: Yeah, I'm so glad we're still talking about Spider-Man when we could be talking about
6: We could be talking
2: octopus.
6: About the octopus, who also, like a spider, has eight legs.
3: That's right.
6: Spiders and octopi have eight legs, or octopuses.
4: You remember Doc Ock?
6: I do remember. Listen, soft landing, or hard landing, or good landing. Let's do the next story.
3: Okay.
6: You don't know who Knott's Landing. If you want to know about Knott's Landing, contact me on my socials, and I'll tell you all about it, because, you know, it's a spinoff of Dallas. Go ahead, Jared.
3: All right, from MarketWatch, Gen Z stays home almost every weekend because going out isn't worth the money, guys.
6: It's not worth the money. It was worth the money when I was a kid. When Gen X was a kid, you could go to the bar with $20 and walk out of there drunk and still have cigarettes. Nowadays, you can't afford anything.
3: See, here's the thing. I think there's a split going on with Gen Z.
6: What's that?
3: I think that...
6: The poors and the not poors?
3: No. I mean, it would certainly apply.
6: You have one right here.
3: Yeah, I do. Right. But she's a younger Gen Z. She's 20. So, like,
6: so where are Gen Zs? Is she Gen Alpha? Or
2: some Gen Zs are Gen Z. Like 14, aren't they?
7: Gen Z is, I believe, 1997 to 2010 or 2012.
6: Okay. All right.
3: So for the older Gen Zers, they've now been in the workforce for, you know, a couple years now.
6: Okay.
3: And so once you've been in the workforce for 3 or 4 years, you start to see a little bit more money. I'm not saying you're seeing a lot of money, but you start getting some money.
6: Yes.
3: And it was becoming trendy and cool to not go out and say that you're not doing things, when in reality, you did want to go out. You did want to go do those things.
6: Of course
3: you
6: people
3: did
6: want
3: to go
6: out.
3: To those restaurants. And now, at least around Atlanta, from what I'm seeing, there are a lot of Gen Zers that are going out that are in the upper age range of Gen Zers. They're definitely going out to save more money.
6: These stories.
2: Oh, and yeah, they're like 29.
6: Right. But we've been doing these kind of stories since we were doing listicles and experts say and all that stuff 10 years ago when we got going. These stories are all BS. People go
2: they
6: out.
2: Are. People especially, go. Like, my thinking is that, certain parts of this age group are younger.
6: Yes.
2: You know, so, like, they might still be going into college. They might, you know, they don't have any money to go out. Like, it makes sense they would be staying home. It's not like the epidemic of people not wanting to leave the house.
6: Yeah. But, I mean, there is data that shows that that generation is drinking less than others.
4: Supposedly, there's a new study out that's saying they're getting into drinking now.
3: Yeah, they're getting into it. They're having their drinking era.
2: Older.
4: Exactly.
3: Yeah, because again, like their range here is 14 to 29 years old. So if you're if you're 24 to 29, you're absolutely going out more because you're just now starting to see some money. Again, not a lot, but you're starting to see
2: but
3: some
2: just
3: money.
2: Enough to go out. But then also, like, if you're talking about the whole generation, then there's a huge portion of them that are not drinking because they're not 21, and then they're not going out because they don't have jobs.
3: Right.
2: And
6: what I like about the Gen Zers is they're pretty cool. I like to go out to the bars by myself.
2: Yeah.
6: And just go up and talk to them. And, hey, can I buy you a drink? And usually I'm wearing a shirt. You know, I just want to talk. I'm not.
2: Well, you go out in your sweatpants.
6: Yeah, sweatpants and, you know, a button up shirt.
2: They understand that
6: flip-flops.
2: Because they wear sweatpants.
6: Like, yes, they do. And they understand it because I remind them of their uncle, perhaps.
2: Yeah.
6: You know, not a creepy one, but just an uncle in general. We talk
2: to them stuff.
6: What's that, Autumn?
2: Do you teach them stuff?
6: Yeah, I teach them. You know, you could make your own, moonshine at home, and then you wouldn't have to go anywhere.
2: Oh, yeah.
6: Now, getting
2: That's
6: back
2: nice
6: to
2: of you.
6: A reality thing here. The first generation to grow up, I think, where a lot of states have legal pot. So are they smoking the marijuana? Not in this state, but in other states?
2: Maybe they are. It's true.
6: And, you know, they're not smoking cigarettes. They're vaping.
4: I feel like weed is less hip with the younger people now.
6: It is?
4: I feel like it's kind of on the down.
6: Why?
4: I just feel like I see less people smoking out and a lot of people
6: everywhere I go I smell it, but they're not young.
2: Yeah, but that's
6: older.
2: Not.
4: I think it's all people my age.
3: It's people older. That have money to be able to buy it. So now what's going to happen?
2: It's not expensive.
3: Well, what's going to happen now? I'm going to predict this is that as Gen Z continues to get older, we're going to hear more stories about, hey, Gen Z's drinking more, Gen Z's smoking more, Gen Z's now buying houses. Then it will just start copying and pasting the same articles about how they didn't drink and they didn't smoke and put it on Gen Alpha when Gen Alpha starts coming up. Because Gen Alpha,
2: a lot of them don't even own homes.
3: Yeah. Can you believe that?
2: Wow.
3: I know. Isn't it a shocker?
5: Daddy, I don't own a house, Daddy.
2: Oh no! What a loser,
5: Daddy. Can we watch? Can we watch violence?
3: Wait, is your son Gen Alpha or Gen Beta?
6: I don't know. He was born Beta. God, nobody wants.
2: It can't be Beta. They're gonna have to go through the thing.
6: No.
2: Alpha, Beta, Delta. You know.
6: No,
2: what I mean?
6: They're gonna have to come up with a different name because no guy is gonna want to. I'm Gen Beta.
2: Hey. Well, and also, why are we naming them ahead of time? Isn't it supposed to be named like after?
6: Yes, but the Gen Z, it was the Gen X thing. The Douglas Copeland.
2: Yeah.
6: The Generation X, they don't care about anything. They're a bunch of slackers.
2: Yeah. And then it turned into
6: garbage.
2: Like the Millennium.
6: Nonsense. Yes.
2: What, Jared? So they had to name them.
6: Well, they were Gen Y, and then Millennials. It was Gen Y, and now they're Millennials.
3: And Millennials are awesome. That's why we changed the narrative. We didn't want to be Y. We wanted to be Millennials. By the way, I wanted to just correct the record here. The movie I'm thinking about was Remarkably Bright Creatures. That has Sally Field in it. That's Netflix, not the documentary. I know what you're talking about there, Autumn. I apologize.
2: Okay.
3: Now, Alex Williams says there's a tree down on 75 in Northwest Atlanta.
8: Yeah, that's right. Not sure how all these trees are falling in this beautiful weather, but nonetheless, we got two right lanes blocked to Jared, 75 northbound. Before you get to Moores Mill Road, exit 252, and that is stacked up the ride back toward 17th Street. You can always use Northside Drive as an alternate if you would like. Southbound into town, new stall in the center lane we just found, 7585 southbound around Cortland Street. Travel advisory into DeKalb County, 285 west, the inner loop at Bouldercrest Road. Crash knocking out two left lanes, and it's a very rough ride back to I-20. You can take I-20 westbound over toward Moreland Avenue as an alternate route. We're also keeping our eyes on another crash on 285, Isabella Rodriguez.
10: That's right. On the west side of Perimeter, a crash is blocking two left lanes on the outer loop of 285 southbound. It's at Hollowell Parkway, so you'll want to expect some heavy delays approaching that area, and those delays extend all the way back to I-75. 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Triple Team Traffic, 95.5 WSB.
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11: Dense fog advisory in effect as you wake up.
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14: 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Chris, financial study after financial study keeps showing us a troubling trend. Many Americans believe they could work and work and work with no end in sight and still not have enough saved to retire comfortably. And that's the key word here. So how do we retire comfortably?
27: One of the things I think everybody listening should focus on is pick a retirement date. 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Do you want to retire at 65? Pick that date, meet with us, and let's go get it. 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
20: 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A $2,100 tax increase on the average Georgia family? 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He doesn't care about people like you. Call Senator Ossoff today at 202-224-3521 and tell him to stop voting for higher taxes. 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
6: Jared Yamamoto, did you win the Mega Millions?
21: Well, if I did, would I tell you?
6: I don't know. I you know what? Would you be here?
2: That'd
6: be,
2: yeah, I think we'd know.
6: Yeah. The $800 million. There's, the Powerball still has a big jackpot, too, unless somebody won that earlier.
3: I don't think anybody's won it yet, but yeah, it was pretty big as well.
6: George, can you see how much is left on the, or what the Powerball is right now for all of our lottery people out there? People buy these. I don't buy them anymore. Because you're not going to win. There's no point in it.
3: The scratch-offs are still kind of fun.
6: Scratch-offs are fun, but
2: so fun.
6: Here's what happens now. They have the $10 scratch-off, and you buy it, and you're like, oh look, I got the blah, blah, blah. And then you pay 10 bucks for it, and you win 12.
3: Yeah.
6: I mean, they've gotten really cheap with it. Really cheap.
4: The Powerball is at $707 million.
6: $707 million.
3: That's pretty good. Pretty good amount.
21: I'm not going to play until it's a billion. And now there's no point in it. I mean, what if you win $700 million? You're only going to get, what, $300 million? I'd rather
2: bother.
21: Why bother?
6: No, but somebody won it in Florida. They won the biggest part of it. But there were a bunch of, what, there were winners in Georgia?
3: Yeah, there were several winners in Georgia. But $800 million was won in Florida. And this was on Tuesday night when this happened. So we had a...
6: Yeah.
3: I believe here in Georgia, a couple of $30,000 winners, a $2,500 winner.
6: What good is that? Now, what good is that? I mean, you got to pay taxes.
2: I'll take it.
6: Yeah, I've done that before. I've asked ChatGPT. Is that enough? Okay, say I won the $800 million. How much do I get to keep? And you lose like half of it immediately.
3: Yeah, mm-hmm.
6: And you get double taxed by the federal government. You pay the tax initially. And then you have another tax after that. So it's sort of weird.
3: But I would much rather take the payout, even though it's less upfront, because you're
6: putting... I would totally take the payout.
3: Because you're putting a lot of faith in the institution to continue to pay you over that amount of time. Because they have like that...
6: You also can't will it.
3: That's a good point, too. I didn't think about that.
6: If you take the option where you get paid yearly, I think... And you die, the money doesn't go to anybody else, I don't think.
3: Yeah, that's why... Even though it sucks to get taxed like that, it's better just to go on and get the payout. So that way you're managing your money and you can hire somebody to help it grow or sustain it over your lifetime.
6: And it does suck to get taxed, but then again, it doesn't because you didn't earn anything. You just bought some tickets and won money.
2: Well, neither did the government who's taking your money.
6: What are we talking about?
2: Well, you said it's all right, get taxed a lot because you didn't earn anything. So is that what you're saying?
6: Well, yeah, but I mean, it's not something you can complain about it if you're working and you get a salary and they take too much. Government do take a bite, don't they? But if you win a lottery, you didn't earn anything, so it's not like you're losing anything.
2: Right, but you're talking about the money that they're taking is going I guess, to the government, and I don't know how much I trust the government to take the money and do stuff that's right with it.
6: Well, then, you know, who cares? They're, you never know what they do with it. I'm just saying in general. I mean, we don't know what they do.
2: It's I'm going to complain no matter what.
3: You should. You, you know what?
6: Yeah. I get it, Autumn. That's your thing. That's her role on the show, is to complain about everything.
3: She's going to poke holes through every argument.
2: I know. I'm sorry. It's a problem.
3: Either way, I mean, like when it comes to
6: Mike Collins could have won that money because he got some cash the other day from a GOP group. But imagine if he won the Mega Millions, and you know, take away half of it, right, for the taxes.
3: He's
6: got $400 million. He can use it to go after Ossoff.
3: Yeah, I mean, he's going to need it. I saw that Ossoff raised $20 million earlier this week, and then the Democrats are spreading $100 million. And they're just Senate campaigns across 10 battlefields.
6: It's not fair because Ossoff is a pretty boy, you know, and Mike Collins has to run against a pretty boy.
3: That's going to be an interesting debate. I really am looking forward to it.
6: It's going
3: to
6: be a great debate. Blah, blah, blah, blah, blah. Hey, let's check in with Alex Williams, shall we? He says it's stacked and packed into and out of downtown.
8: Yeah, not the place you want to be this afternoon, Tim. Right now, on the downtown ride southbound, they just blocked and reopened the right side of the interstate, 7585 southbound at Cortland Street, moving a stall to the right shoulder. 75 south's terrible. Pretty much slow all the way back to West Paces. 85 south hitting the brakes around Cheshire Bridge, Lenox Road. And the toughest part of the northbound ride is definitely up through northwest Atlanta, where they are just finishing up cleaning up a downed tree out of the two right lanes on 75 northbound before you get to Moores Mill Road. That's why you're seeing extra pressure on the ride back through Midtown. What are things looking like on I-85 toward Gwinnett County, Isabella Rodriguez?
10: On 85 northbound, expect delays leaving 285. You'll be tapping the brakes through Norcross before that traffic opens up past Indian Trail Road. From there, it's a smooth ride until you reach Sugarloaf Parkway on your way into Suwannee. 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Triple Team Traffic, 95.5 WSB.
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26: 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Our top local story, the father of the Appalachian High School shooter is sentenced to 15 years in prison. Colin Gray was convicted.

0: He's in Atlanta. How wildfire smoke will impact tonight's sunset, and will rain linger into the first day of school next week? Meteorologist Christina Edwards has Atlanta Radio's only five-day forecast coming up. The National Weather Service now confirms an EF0 tornado with 80-plus mile-per-hour winds touched down in Pickens County during severe weather Tuesday night. Most of the damage is near East Price Creek Road. The tornado was not likely always fully in contact with the ground along its path. A heartbreaking story in Gwinnett County where a one-year-old boy dies after he was left in a hot car for over 8 hours. Dina Pauly with Lawrenceville Police says the mother simply forgot the child was in the car after going to work.
1: She was devastated.
0: Police charged 29-year-old Deja Coleman with second-degree murder and child cruelty. The temperature inside the car an hour after the child was removed was 117 degrees. A woman is killed when a tree falls on her home on Bretton Woods Road in DeKalb County. Tiffany Pinkston with DeKalb Fire says crews were called out to remove a large tree.
2: It was very challenging to even see what was underneath the tree just due to the magnitude and the size of it.
0: The medical examiner will determine the exact cause of death and identify the victim. During a visit to Metro Atlanta today, the head of the Small Business Administration sees positive signs in the U.S. economy.
3: We know that there are upwards of 2 million small businesses right here in Georgia, and they employ millions of Georgians, and they are an economic engine.
0: Small Business Administrator Kelly Leffler tells WSB her office is seeing a record number of new businesses coming online. The Georgia Department of Labor reported last month a record 5.2 million people are working across the state. Henry County's top cop is retiring.
4: Mike Ireland has served as Henry County's police chief since October 2023, but he's been with the department for more than 26 years in other roles. The county says Ireland was instrumental in the expansion of active shooter training, upgrades to patrol vehicles, and new training systems that increase officer safety.
0: WSB's Austin Eller reports Ireland served for 21 years in the U.S. military before joining the agency. His retirement is effective today. As the U.S. and Iran trade strikes, correspondent Matt Rivers reports from Jordan, people are worried about the war spreading.
5: When we're talking about regional escalation, these other countries might get dragged in simply as this conflict goes on. They're often faced with very little choice. Here in Jordan specifically, if you remember in the beginning of the war, going back to late February, March, Jordan really didn't get targeted nearly as much as other countries. I'm thinking of the United Arab Emirates, Kuwait, Bahrain. Those were the countries in the region that were getting hit a lot more frequently. Now, since the ceasefire really was shattered a few weeks ago, you have seen Jordan targeted in a way simply it was not before.
0: Gas prices are expected to continue rising because of the ongoing conflict in the Middle East. Gas Buddy's Patrick DeHaan says the U.S. will likely see all-time record high gas prices for the month of August. Regular unleaded in Metro Atlanta surged almost 40 cents over the past month and now stands at $3.93 a gallon. Road work on the West Side perimeter is canceled this weekend due to predicted wet weather. The Georgia DOT planned to close all lanes for construction from Cascade Road to MLK Jr. Drive. No word on when it will be rescheduled. It is 5:34 and time now for live team coverage of traffic and weather. Triple Team Traffic begins with Alex Williams.
6: A little better news in Northwest Atlanta, Bill. That downed tree, it's cleared. All lanes are open. 75 northbound north of Howell Mill Road. So hopefully that'll help out that ride as you leave Midtown, making that trek up through Northwest Atlanta toward Cobb County. Southside perimeter, that ride is not improving. This crash is not going to clear anytime soon in two left lanes. 285 westbound, the Interloop Boulder Crest Road exit 51. That ride is just cooked all the way back to I-20. I think about taking I-20 westbound into downtown and make your way southbound back to the Southside perimeter as an alternate route. And we're still watching a big jam on 285 on the west side, Isabella Rodriguez.
7: On the west side perimeter, a crash on 285 southbound just past Hollowell Parkway has two left lanes blocked. The traffic is stacked up well before there, so expect backups back towards 280, back towards I-75. That slow ride will stay with you as you try to approach I-20. Next report in less than 10 minutes from the Trustdale.com Traffic Center. Triple Team Traffic, 95.5 WSB.
0: Now Atlanta Radio's only five-day forecast with meteorologist Christina Edwards.
8: Clear skies this evening, though still hazy, as wildfire smoke continues to move into the metro region. But that smoke may allow the sunset to be extra colorful this evening, and the full moon tonight may take on a reddish hue. Otherwise comfortable with temperatures falling to the mid to upper 60s for tomorrow morning. Tomorrow afternoon, partly cloudy and trending hotter, high 93. Scattered rain showers and thunderstorms return this weekend. Morning lows in the 70s, daytime highs in the mid 80s, and rain showers will linger for the first day of school on Monday.
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6: All right. We haven't been getting any open mics really since the first hour, so if you want to leave us an open mic, just go to the WSB radio app and leave an open mic. And don't forget, we still have another pair of Guess Who tickets to give away. We'll be doing that before 6 o'clock. I'm sorry, before 7 o'clock.
7: Yeah.
6: Not 6.
7: I'm excited.
6: Are you?
7: I would like to go to the show next weekend.
6: Are you going to go?
7: I'm not sure yet. I got a couple things I got to work out.
6: You got to go on a boat someplace.
7: And probably. Yeah.
6: You know what?
7: Drink with your
6: shirt off when you're sexy and young.
7: You know what? I can't help that I have to go out and enjoy myself on the weekend. And actually,
6: you can enjoy yourself watching comedy with me wearing a wig.
7: Here's the problem, Tim, is that what's happening is every weekend gets monopolized during the summer, that we always get roped into some kind of birthday party, an anniversary, or a wedding.
6: Say no.
7: And
6: learn how to say no.
7: I want to be able to say no, but here's the thing. We get only the scraps left over for the boat weekends now. And so I'm like, okay, thank goodness we get a boat weekend.
8: It's that he wants to go out on the boat, but so many of the weekends are taken up with friendship and family
7: obligations. Yes.
8: That's
7: exactly what's happening. So I'm looking forward to being able to go on the boat tomorrow. But I'm seeing
8: what
7: the forecast.
8: What do you guys do on the boat? What do you do?
7: We literally just go bounce around from all these different coves.
6: Do you fish?
7: Not with this kind of crew.
8: Do you swim?
7: Yeah. Swim in coves, or we beach it up. So
6: I do not like swimming in fresh water.
7: Oh, it feels great. I think going to the lake later on in life, I got exposed in high school to lake life.
6: Exposed themselves to you.
7: I got exposed to lake life in high school, and I like going to the lake better than the beach.
6: You do?
7: I do.
6: Well, I like the beach too, but I don't go in the ocean because that's where fish go to the bathroom. All fish and some mammals.
8: Eric having
6: the ocean is gross. I'll go out up to my, a little bit above my ankles, below my knees. Maybe I'll wander around in there a little bit.
7: In the lake, you don't have to worry about that.
6: There's still snakes and things.
7: Please, you're gonna see a snake coming for you.
6: Do you know where you don't see snakes? A pool.
7: Well, pools get a little boring after a while. Talking about people using the bathroom too.
6: The clean water.
8: Yeah, that's true.
7: You go to a public pool. Oh my gosh, people are taking care of their business left and right.
6: Chlorine in there. I get out to go to the bathroom now. I didn't used to.
8: Mm-mm.
6: I think this year I turned a page.
7: I think I would rather swim in the corner. Fish urine than swim in yours.
6: In mine?
7: Yes.
8: I love.
6: Well,
8: fish
6: don't
8: urine.
6: Don't knock it until you tried it. I mean, why knock it? You don't know. You've never done it.
7: That's fair. You've never invited me to a pool before.
6: No. And I have a pool membership. But I'm not inviting you because you won't come see me do, you know, live sketch comedy.
7: Wow.
6: You're much like
8: I don't need a pool. The whole lake is my pool.
6: Yes, much like Shelley Winter. And plus, you go boating on a lake where there's like an entire city underneath and ghosts.
7: That's true. Oscarville.
8: There are ghosts there.
6: There are ghosts there. That's
8: I saw someone drown at Lake Lanier.
6: Oh, no, get out of here. You did not, did you?
8: I did.
7: When?
6: Oh, why didn't you help them? And then you wrote a song.
7: How did you see them?
6: For Phil Collins.
8: I can feel it coming. No, it's a scary place. Like, you know, because of the trees and the things that are underneath Lake Lanier, it's a place where a lot of people have drowned.
6: That military school up in Gainesville, they have a scuba team in there. People get stuck on fishing wires and stuff. Mm-hmm. They got to cut them out.
7: Well, the thing that I think people really struggle with, they don't talk about, is there are some areas where the mud is just so thick.
9: Oh yeah, they got that quick mud up there.
7: It's like quicksand. It really is like quick mud.
9: Quick mud. And there you get your boot stuck in that and you're toast.
10: Ooh, this lake's slippery.
9: Yeah, it's slippery down there, and if your foot gets stuck in there,
10: yeah, you just get sucked all in like a lady in a
9: what?
10: Fence post.
9: Now, you just be watch out now. Don't you get all nasty, Darlene.
10: I'm sorry.
9: Darlene's got a dirty mind, Mr. Jerry.
10: Is that my fault that your cousin was like that?
9: Yeah. By the way, your last name is Yamamoto.
7: It is.
9: You don't look Japanese.
7: Hey, listen, I've got it my whole life. I know. I'm a hillbilly.
9: You look Japanese. Was you adopted by Japanese people? No,
7: I was not adopted by Japanese people.
10: You know, my grandfather would have had something to say to you.
7: What would your grandfather have said to me?
10: He'd have said, get out of here. Now get.
9: Get in your Honda Toyota car and get.
10: He had a shotgun full of rock salt.
7: I drive a Jeep, guys. I have embraced American culture.
9: You just wrote Jeep on top of your Nissan.
10: I knew it. You know what's in there? You know what's in that Jeep?
7: What?
10: You know what that engine? That's a Yamaha.
7: No.
9: That's right.
7: No,
9: that's
7: how dare you.
10: Right.
9: And you know what else a Yamaha engine went into?
10: What?
9: A Zero plane that bombed Pearl Harbor.
10: Exactly. Oh. Now get.
7: Actually, it was a Mitsubishi.
6: Okay, yeah.
10: Exactly.
7: Yeah.
9: Same thing.
10: Still Japanese? I don't think that's German, is it?
9: No. Nope. Don't sound like BMW to me.
10: Nope.
6: Or Ford. All right, we got to stop. I'll just talk like that. I'll go back into talking like Senator.
7: Hey, I found one of your flyers there, Mr. McConnell, in D.C.
6: Did you get a reward? Because you found me.
7: I have not received my reward yet, but I'm going to bring you with me.
6: Goes by Mitch. He's a very sad-looking hound.
7: From the Hollywood Reporter, guys.
6: Okay.
7: The late Ozzy Osbourne is getting a haunted house at Universal Studios. Well, we don't know.
6: We just don't know.
11: I feel great about it.
7: Oh, Ozzy!
11: They're paying my family, and I'm going to haunt the place for them, you know. And my wife will be there, and you won't be able to tell if she's real or a ghoul.
10: I'm a ghoul. Have you seen my daughter? She's a ghoul, too.
11: And there'll be dual ghouls, and I'll be there, you know, all aboard! On an ash, man.
7: So the attraction, guys, it's going to be a living horror movie.
11: It's like my life, man.
7: A non-traditional memorial to Osbourne, and they're going to build it in both Florida and California.
11: It's fantastic. My family, I love it. I'm going to keep making money, mate. You know, I left a whole vault of unreleased songs that are garbage. So they can do this and still make a book. I love it. It's so great. You know, I said, Sharon, when I die, make sure they turn me into a haunted house.
10: All right, Ozzy.
11: I should be in a haunted house, mate. Oh, especially that. Well, there'll be zombies in it and everything.
8: How are they going to do it for real? Are they going to make him a zombie?
7: It just says that, again, it's going to be a living horror movie. And a non-traditional memorial.
8: That's what we're already living. So it's just going to be our world right now?
11: You walk in and CNN will be on there.
8: Yeah. It's going to be a Thanksgiving dinner table with your uncle that you are.
11: Your MAGA uncle will walk you around and CNN will be on. And everybody will be fighting, man. It's beautiful. And you'll be listening to Black Sabbath, the first album, which is the best one.
7: I'm seeing here, guys, an authentic experience that brings Ozzy's creativity and personality.
11: Shining dog pooped in the kitchen.
8: Yeah, his creativity? I don't know.
6: He was very creative. It says not toward the end.
7: In an eerily immersive new way.
8: Ooh,
7: so they don't have any detail. Yeah, exactly. It's just a lot of fluffy language.
8: That's a good point. There's no detail.
7: But see, you know, the good thing about that is now I'm intrigued. See, they've done a good job with this release.
11: We'll have all the recently deceased and soon to be deceased senators will be walking around.
7: What, McConnell in there?
8: Boo.
11: Hello, Boo. I'm a scary ex-senator. And I'm Boo. I'm doing.
8: Where's Lindsay?
11: No, listen. Too soon. I'm still alive.
8: Oh, sorry. So
7: Alex Williams has a travel.
11: Boo.
7: Alex says there's a travel advisory on 285 in the cab.
12: Thank you, Jared. Yes, sir. This crash, cones are out. Two left lanes knocked out with it. 285 westbound, the inner loop, Boulder Crest Road, exit number 51. It is bumper to bumper behind it, all the way back to I-20. A lot of people using I-20 westbound as an alternate, and I'm looking for new trouble on 20 westbound right at the downtown connector that is adding to those delays through East Atlanta. We'll see if anything is blocked there. Might just be a lot of people trying to avoid that southeast leg of the perimeter. Also in DeKalb County, I've been looking for a new crash. Nothing evident on the jam cam, 20 west near Panola Road, but you're still slow back into Stonecrest. How are things looking on Georgia 400 this afternoon, Isabella Rodriguez?
13: If you're taking Georgia 400 northbound, expect a busy ride through Sandy Springs starting at around 285. Once you're past Northridge Road and the North Avenue MARTA station, it's a smooth ride until you approach Haynesbridge Road in Alpharetta. Next report in less than 10 minutes from the TrustYall.com Traffic Center, Triple Team Traffic 95.5 WSB.
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21: Yeah, Tim and Jared, Autumn, I just want to say I've been listening to the show and
11: I've been listening to the show and
8: any notes?
11: Yeah.
7: Okay. Anything more, sir?
11: I'm gathering from that he doesn't like it and it's really hurting my feelings. Yeah, you guys are.
7: I thought at first that was Tony Romo's DUI video.
11: Yeah, you want me to do that? No, we're not doing that. No, we're not doing that. No. Tim, Autumn, Jared, George Clark, Tony Romo here. Yeah.
7: I have questions about that. We got to bring that up with George Stein tomorrow.
6: We have the audio of him. We have the audio of him getting pulled over, and he's kind of snarky about it. And then you have him doing the. George would have advised him not to do anything, but he's doing the field sobriety.
7: Yeah,
6: he's doing that. And then they ask him, "Do you want to take the breathalyzer?" But they use some different name, and he goes, "What's that?"
11: No. They say not to do that. I'm not going to do that.
6: So we'll have that audio tomorrow?
7: Yeah, we'll have that audio. We'll be able to talk to George Stein about that, what he should do.
11: Autumn.
8: Yeah.
11: Jared.
22: You've been listening?
11: Yeah.
7: And you could leave you could leave your open mic on the WSB radio app and we'll play it, even if it sounds like that.
6: So I thought it'd be fun. We've been turning the TV off lately because it makes Eric happy to not look at the news, and I can understand why. But I put it on Fox today instead of CNN.
7: Oh boy.
6: And they're making fun of RFK's food show, the real food show. And
7: I think it could work. I think it really could, because remember he came in here, he did a special show with Shelley, and he was interesting. He was an interesting person.
8: We talked to him on the phone.
6: Yeah, we talked to him on the phone.
7: That's true. We did talk to him on the phone.
6: We talked to him on the phone, and he was quite interesting. I would love to do a food show with him. Can you make oatmeal? Because that's all I can eat. And a former MTV VJ, Kennedy.
8: Oh, yeah.
6: Yeah, the Kennedy, who's made a nice career for herself on The Five. And Fox News. So they're making fun of it, as they should be, because he's a government official. Why is he doing a television show?
8: It's strange.
7: It is odd that he would have the time to be able to do it. I'll give you that.
6: Yeah, I mean, if Pete Buttigieg had done a TV show about transportation.
7: I'm the train guy.
6: I like trains. I'm Pete Buttigieg. Watch my show about trains. If he had done that in the last administration, everybody would have been bitching about it.
22: Well, the Obamas, they're Netflix producers.
6: But they're not in government anymore.
7: It was post-presidency when they got involved.
22: I imagine RFK Jr. is going to leave his post.
6: You think he's going to leave his post when? After the election? Because the show's done. It's on right now. They're doing the show now.
22: It's like already on the air?
7: Yeah, they've already taped it.
6: Yeah.
22: Well, that is very odd. You should be focusing on your role in government.
6: Well, you know what I'm going to be doing as a senator? I'm doing a show. It's called Bucket List, where I'll be going out doing extreme sports.
7: Oh, yes, Mitch. I'm excited about that.
6: I have an ATV, and I'm going to be going up into the mountains in my ATV and doing backflips and all that silly stuff.
7: Who's your first guest, Mitch?
6: My first guest is going to be Tony Hawk. And we're going to shred, and I'll be doing all sorts of cool stuff barefoot with my skateboard.
7: Yeah, I see at least two more terms.
6: And then the Jackass guys are going to stop by, and they're going to tie me to a rocket and launch me into a pond.
7: Okay. Johnny Knoxville, get him out there again.
6: Yeah. Well, I don't want to upset that guy who left the open mic, so you better do it. Oh, it looks like we have to go to a break. Let me see if I can find what Alex Williams needs to...
7: Well, before that, Mitch, come on.
6: Would you like to see the Guess Who? You and a friend. Two tickets to see the Guess Who Saturday, August 8th at Synovus Bank Amphitheater at Chastain Park. Just be caller number 10 to 404-872-0750. And Alex Williams says 275, 285 West. I'm guessing it's 285, right? Not 275?
12: I was just testing you.
6: I see that.
12: You're absolutely right.
6: 285 West is a parking lot through Decatur.
12: That's right, Jim. Sorry about that, buddy. Yeah, 285 westbound is absolutely a parking lot. Southbound as well now, starting almost back at Glenwood Road. All due to this crash, still in two left lanes. No sign of clearing anytime soon at Boulder Crest Road exit 51. So I encourage you to take 20 West toward downtown. Now, it's going to be a little slow when you get inside the perimeter from around Glenwood Avenue. I think we had some earlier trouble right at the downtown connector, but it's cleared. So if you take 20 West to 7585, you can head southbound or even take Moreland Avenue southbound and make your way back down to that south side perimeter. Earlier crash that was on I-20 West in DeKalb County before Panola Road, that's cleared. So delays improving back towards Stonecrest. And better news on 285 over on the west side of town, Isabella Rodriguez.
13: That's right. There's been progress on the west side perimeter. That earlier crash on 285 southbound just past Hollowell Parkway has cleared. Traffic is getting back to normal and the delays down towards I-20 are continuing to improve. 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Triple Team Traffic 95.5 WSB.
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30: At 6 o'clock, I'm Bill Caiaccio. 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Our top local story, another emotional day in Barrow County as the father of the Appalachian High School shooter is sentenced.
31: People keep calling this a tragedy. And it was. The tragedies are unavoidable. This wasn't unavoidable. This was preventable.
30: Brianna Skirmerhorn is the mother of 14-year-old Mason, who died in the shooting almost 2 years ago. She gave a victim impact statement prior to sentencing. A Barrow County judge then sentences Colin Gray to 15 years in prison.
0: He says warning lights were flashing, yet Colin Gray didn't remove gun access or get his son mental health help. Yet Barrow County Superior Court Judge Nicholas Prim says it matters Gray had no knowledge Colt was plotting death.
31: It matters that you didn't intentionally commit a crime. It matters that you didn't plan an attack. It matters that you didn't seek to harm anyone. It matters that you didn't pull a trigger.
0: The judge tells the victims' families he knows this only ends the legal chapter, not their pain.
31: I hope all of you know that this community loves you, and I ask that God gives you peace.
0: It's expected Gray will appeal his conviction. Veronica Waters, 95.5 WSB.
30: 89 degrees in Atlanta. Why the sunset could be extra nice tonight. And what about weekend rain chances? Meteorologist Christina Edwards has Atlanta Radio's only five-day forecast coming up. This news sponsored by Mark Spain Real Estate. A mother is facing charges of second-degree murder after her baby dies in a hot car in Gwinnett County.
4: Officers got there in 3 minutes after someone called in saying a child was unresponsive inside a locked car at Northside Gwinnett Hospital.
5: The officers were able to break the window, get the baby out of the car. Unfortunately, the baby was deceased at that time.
4: Lawrenceville Police Dina Pauly says the car was 117 degrees an hour after taking the baby out. The mother, Deja Coleman, worked at the hospital. During questioning, she said she forgot her child was in the back seat after taking her other two kids to daycare. Mary Ryan Howarth, 95.5 WSB.
30: This is new at 6 o'clock. A child is safe after a kidnapping and car theft in Midtown Atlanta this afternoon. Police say the car and the child were found near Howell Mill Road and Collier Road. A possible suspect is in custody and the child is not hurt. Hartsfield-Jackson Airport in the city of Atlanta face a possible lawsuit over pollution in a river that provides drinking water to about 400,000 people downstream.
9: The Flint River Keeper and the Southern Environmental Law Center say elevated levels of what's known as forever chemicals exceed federal drinking water limits in the Flint River. There have been three major fuel spills from the airport this year. For the center senior attorney April Lipscomb, enough is enough.
10: We decided we needed to take further action to really get the airport's attention.
9: The groups plan to file a lawsuit in the next 90 days if there's no effort from the city to stop the pollution. Jordan Brown, 95.5 WSB.
30: Because of a rainy forecast this weekend, the Georgia DOT is postponing the full closure of the west side perimeter between Cascade Road and Martin Luther King Jr. Drive. There still may be crews on the interstate doing work that can be safely done regardless of the weather. The full closure will be rescheduled. New federal data shows a sluggish growth in the U.S. economy, but during a visit to Metro Atlanta today, the head of the Small Business Administration is sounding a positive tone.
14: The numbers from the Commerce Department show that economic growth slowed in April through June to 1.5%, down from 2.1%. But Small Business Administrator Kelly Loeffler says there are positive points as well.
15: We are at all-time record high employment in America. We have record all-time high business formation. This year in 2026, 500,000 new business starts every single month.
14: Georgia's Labor Department has reported a record 5.2 million people are employed across the state. In Alpharetta, Jonathan O'Brien, 95.5 WSB.
30: A third Georgia state representative pleads guilty to pandemic unemployment fraud. Federal prosecutors say Sharon Henderson lied to steal money from programs intended to help people who lost their jobs during the pandemic. It is 6:04. The Von Hessler Doctrine continues in less than 2 minutes. Right now, live team coverage of traffic and weather. Triple Team Traffic begins with Alex Williams.
12: And new trouble in Gwinnett County, Bill. Just found this inbound 85 southbound between Duluth and Norcross. Big rig trouble taking out two right lanes before you get down to Beaver Ruin Road, exit number 102. It is very slow behind that, leaving Highway 316. You can take Satellite Boulevard as an alternate if you'd like. Traffic trooper Adrian tells us about a crash in Alpharetta, 400 southbound between Old Milton Parkway and Hainesbridge Road. It is impacting the left lane as they're trying to get it over to the shoulder, but that has slowed the ride just south of Windward Parkway. Still tracking quite a few brake lights through downtown Atlanta, Isabella Rodriguez.
13: Heading into downtown, you'll start seeing brake lights on 7585 northbound past Langford Parkway, with delays continuing past I-20, and that stays with you up until Midtown. And from the north, that ride stays busy on 85 southbound from the Georgia 400 merge, and also on 75 southbound at Northside Drive. That ride continues into the Midtown area and doesn't ease up until you get past North Avenue, exit 249. Next report in less than 10 minutes from the Trustdale.com Traffic Center, Triple Team Traffic 95.5 WSB.
30: 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Here's meteorologist Christina Edwards.
1: Fair skies this evening, though still hazy, as wildfire smoke continues to move into the metro region. But that smoke may allow the sunset to be extra colorful this evening, and the full moon tonight may take on a reddish hue. Otherwise comfortable, with temperatures falling to the mid to upper 60s for tomorrow morning. Tomorrow afternoon, partly cloudy and trending hotter, high 93. Scattered rain showers and thunderstorms return this weekend. Morning lows in the 70s, daytime highs in the mid 80s, and rain showers will linger for the first day of school on Monday.
30: 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I'm Bill Caiaccio, 95.5 WSB.
3: Hour four of the Von Hessler Doctrine begins right now. Thank you, Bill Caiaccio. Got those four fingers in the air. Eric is on vacation. He'll be back, next week. And you have the Doctrinaire Doctrine. We're having fun. We're holding the fort down, goofing around. Right,
6: we're
3: Autumn?
6: We're having fun.
3: Yeah.
6: Yeah.
3: And I believe we got a little open mic in response to an open mic that we had in the last segment.
7: That's right. In fact, here is an open mic if you missed it.
8: Yeah, Tim and Jared, Autumn. I just want to say I've been listening to the show and
7: okay. Doing his best Tony Romo impression there.
8: Yeah.
7: And here is the response to that.
11: Hey guys, don't worry about that last caller. You guys are doing an incredible job and you're on an incredible show. And the first rule of being having an incredible show, I think, it's to be incredible. So, yeah, have a nice day.
3: Yeah, so. Thank you, man. Have a great day yourself and a great Friday. Yeah. You know who's having a great day? Julie Cowan of Atlanta, who won a pair of tickets to see the Guess Who.
7: Hey.
3: That show was Saturday, August 8th at Synovus Bank Amphitheater at Chastain Park. And if you didn't win, I believe we have another pair tomorrow, right?
7: That's right.
3: And,
7: one more pair.
3: And if you don't win those, just go to Ticketmaster.com. In fact, go there just to be sure, and then you'll get your tickets. What are we going to do this hour, Jared? You got some stories?
7: I do. In fact, this is a study here where the U.S. News has released its 2026 overall best state rankings.
3: Where did we end up, Jared?
7: You ready for this?
3: Yeah.
7: Georgia's climbing here. We used to be always at the bottom of this list, but we're ranked 22nd now.
3: We're 22nd, so that's halfway.
7: Yeah,
3: midway.
7: We're right there in the middle of the pack. Utah has been ranked the best in the country.
3: Why? And what do they have that we don't have besides mountains and snow?
7: Okay, so determine the rankings here. U.S. News analyzed 71 metrics. Okay, so they're serious.
3: Okay.
7: Across eight categories. So it was education, healthcare, economy, infrastructure, opportunity, fiscal stability, natural environment, and crime and corrections.
3: Yawn.
7: And some were weighted more than others.
3: They got healthcare, that tabernacle money.
7: Healthcare and education were weighted more than crime, for example.
3: Mm-hmm.
7: And that's why Utah did well. Utah did really well with its
6: polygamy.
3: Autumn, why do you have to go against, why do you have to attack the LDS, Autumn? You're always going after LDS.
6: I'm not attacking, I'm just stating.
3: You said polygamy. Polygamy is illegal. They don't embrace polygamy. And you went right there. You had to go after LDS.
16: You got the secret lives of Mormon wives. They're the reformed Mormons, the cool, the hip Mormons, they call
6: them. Cool Mormons.
16: In Utah.
3: Who is that speaking?
7: That would be my cousin Tessa. Look at her.
3: Hi, Tessa.
7: I told her to be careful with that microphone button.
16: Yeah.
3: Look at you guys. The Secret Lives of Mormon Wives, is that a reality show, Autumn?
6: I haven't watched that. Sorry, I got real.
3: Well, Tessa, Tessa, you may speak one more time.
16: It's on Hulu, and I think they just came out with, they're working on season 4.
17: Yes. It is a reality show.
16: Yes, it is a reality show.
3: Wow.
6: What do they do on it?
3: Are they? Wow.
7: Owen Wilson.
3: Ka-chow. Ka-chow. Okay. What is the show about?
16: So it's based off of Mom Talk, which is a group of TikTok influencers. They're all moms from Utah.
3: Uh-huh.
16: And they're all best friends, or they used to be at least.
3: Oh,
6: ooh, drama.
16: There's a lot of drama. Swingers, that comes up.
3: Oh.
16: And they're big on...
3: I'm listening.
16: They're big on Swig, which is apparently a dirty soda restaurant that's very popular in Utah.
3: A dirty soda.
16: Yes.
17: An alcoholic soda?
16: It's like a mocktail. But it's very popular in Utah.
6: It's weird that it would be called dirty if it's not.
3: Yeah, if it's a mocktail. Is there alcohol in it or not?
16: No, there's no alcohol in it.
3: And there's no caffeine either, right? Because they can't have caffeine.
2: Maybe that's what makes it dirty. There's a little bit of caffeine in it. Oh, I'm going to get some sleep tonight.
17: Did they address the special underwear?
3: All right. No, we're not doing that.
6: Why?
3: We're not, because we're not making fun. We're not making fun.
6: Not making fun? Just talking facts.
3: That is making fun.
6: You afraid of the facts?
3: That's right, Jerry. I'm sorry. That is making fun. We don't talk about what they wear or how they look or whatever. We can talk about the show when they're dirty soda.
7: But regardless, Utah.
6: What about soaking? No?
3: Soaking?
6: Oh, Tim, you don't know?
3: No, I don't know what soaking is.
6: Oh, boy. You can look it up.
17: It's after. When you leave it in.
3: Oh.
2: The soda?
17: Yes.
3: Yeah.
6: Okay. Soda, dirty exactly. Soda.
3: All right, let's quickly get away
6: from
3: that.
6: Up.
7: Okay, so Utah, number one. South Dakota, number two. Number three, Minnesota. Again, Georgia climbing. Last place, Louisiana.
2: Oh, really?
7: Yep.
2: That did worse than Mississippi? Where's Mississippi?
7: 48. They're close.
3: Okay, who's 49th?
7: Alaska.
17: Wow.
2: What?
3: Why? Because of the mosquitoes?
7: Well, I don't think it's because of the mosquitoes. I think it's just, they don't have a good quality of life in Alaska.
3: Why not? Because they're so close to Russia?
7: Well,
3: they're close to Canada, which is... Canada is the worst country in the world.
7: I mean, they're
3: right?
7: close to Canada.
17: Oh, don't even talk about Canada.
3: I'll stop.
7: Yeah. And they're close to Russia. But, it's all because of these eight... categories here. They just did not score very well in these categories.
3: And we're number 22. Who is above us?
7: Let's go. So let's see again. Utah, South Dakota, Minnesota, North Dakota,
3: Nebraska.
7: You
3: said number one was what? Utah?
7: Utah.
17: That's okay. South Dakota?
7: Yeah, South Dakota's number two.
3: Well, the governor kills dogs.
7: Well, former governor.
3: Okay.
7: Former.
3: Yeah.
7: They've come a long way. But just above us, Autumn, you can flex now. Maryland, 21st.
6: What? Hell yeah.
3: Oh, yeah. They got
6: because of Annapolis and Baltimore and D.C.
3: Yeah, they got their fancy aquarium that's not as cool as ours.
7: Yeah, our aquarium is way better.
3: They have a baseball team that's not as good as the Braves.
6: But we have a great stadium.
3: Yeah, and that's a nice. Camden Yards is nice.
17: Truist is nice.
7: It's nice, not but like it's not ours. Camden Yards.
6: Oh. Camden Yards.
7: Camden Yards
3: is old.
7: Yeah, it's a
3: now.
7: Beautiful stadium.
3: Yeah, I saw them play the Twins there and then get the hell out of there quickly.
2: So beautiful with Boog Powell's porch.
7: Now, 20th is ridiculous, though. New Jersey. Get out of here.
3: New Jersey.
7: New Jersey's ugly.
3: You don't like turnpikes?
7: No.
3: Streets?
7: No,
3: New Jersey's not ugly. It looks like a little man. It's kissing Pennsylvania.
7: New Jersey should be like 40th.
17: Best schools in the nation.
3: New Jersey?
17: New Jersey.
3: I did not know that. It's amazing. Have you ever been to New Jersey?
7: I have.
3: Yeah, what did you do there?
7: I drove through.
6: And hey, we got good schools.
3: You never went to Wildwood, New Jersey, the beach, or AC? Atlantic City used to be cool. Now it's pretty much garbage.
6: There's a lot of stuff here.
3: Yeah.
2: You can gamble.
7: I think I've flown into Newark a couple times.
6: You can
7: and
6: go in
7: that's...
6: the woods.
7: Okay.
6: We got Italian food.
17: Wawa.
6: Wawa. Oh, I get a coffee from the Wawa.
7: Hey, Wawa's in North Carolina now. Give me a break. Wawa's all over the place.
6: Wawa rules, though, for real.
3: Yeah. The New Jersey devil that is, and they have a Bigfoot. All right, what other stories
6: people
3: do you
6: talk
3: have?
6: About Royal Farms having the best chicken when they don't know Publix.
3: Publix has some of the best everything.
7: It absolutely does. Moving
6: I miss
7: to.
6: It so much.
7: Well, come on back.
6: I miss the smell of Publix.
7: Come on back.
6: You guys are so lucky.
7: What's holding you back?
6: Yeah, just put it in a jar and then send it to me like those women that put their farts in jars.
7: Oh, gross.
6: Wow. Publix hair. Hey,
7: this is a business model, guys. We could make some money off this.
17: Publix hair.
7: Sending some Publix chicken or honestly, just a pub sub smell and send that to...
6: I'll take it.
7: Yeah.
6: Whomever.
3: All right. Next story.
7: All right. Virginia lawmakers are mostly approve of this new plan to spend billions of dulles to revamp Washington Dulles Airport. President Trump was excited about it. He said this.
18: This is very exciting to me as a builder, somebody that builds lots of big, nice projects before I got here.
7: Yes.
18: And we're doing some of the best in the world right now. This is all about the Dulles Airport remodeling. It's considered one of the worst airports anywhere in the world, maybe the best.
7: Right.
18: With some hard work and some good thought process.
19: We're loving the Dulles Airport. Is
6: airport.
19: Nice. And if you remember from Die Hard 2, he's supposed to be as Dulles Airport, but all the payphones say Pacific Bell. Just a little continuity problem with Die Hard 2.
7: So you want to make sure to go back and fix that film.
19: I would love it if they'd go back and fix it and make them all say, well, really, there's no more payphones. So just take them out and put iPhones.
6: No need.
19: And but, you know, I love building things.
17: You do. You seem to be really into, you know, making D.C. a better place to visit.
19: Yeah, I like gold and all things golden. And, you know, we're going to make golden runways.
7: $22 billion. So that's a lot of money there, Mr.
19: Well,
7: President.
19: You know, Virginia will pay for it, not me. you know, I just want to make it look better.
17: Are you going to build a military installation below it? Like
19: no, that's not Denver. Oh, yeah. No, Denver is where the Illuminati airport is. Sorry to step on you, Autumn. What were you going to say?
6: I was saying that's smart. You got to put something underneath it.
17: Yeah.
6: Wag the
17: secret
6: dog.
17: Laboratories.
19: Yeah, that's right. Secret laboratories for all the diseases Dr. Fauci ruined the country with. That's fantastic.
7: Now, when was the last time you were excited? Again, I haven't mentioned you being excited.
19: Well, when I knocked down the East Wing, that was pretty nice.
7: That was exciting to you?
19: Yeah, and I hope they leave that rubble there for 30 years.
18: This is very exciting to me.
6: What's going on with that?
19: Who knows? Nobody cares. It's over. We have to go to traffic because Alex Williams is ready. We can talk about it after the break. We'll look into it. George will find out for you. And then you can make fun of me for knocking down the East Wing later. Alex Williams says there is big rig trouble on 85 South in Gwinnett.
12: Yeah, Tim. We got this one on the jam cam. Two right lanes knocked out here. 85 Southbound just before Beaver Ruin Road, exit 102. That's done a number on the ride on 85 South with delays creeping now back before Highway 316. Satellite Boulevard is a good alternate to get you around that. Looks like that earlier crash in Alpharetta is cleared out of the roadway. All lanes back open on Georgia 400 Southbound before Haynesbridge Road, exit number 9. Checking the rest of the ride with the help in watching a big delay in DeKalb is Isabella Rodriguez.
13: A big delay indeed in DeKalb County. 285 westbound, the inner loop at Boulder Crest Road. A crash there is still knocking out two left lanes. That's causing some major delays, so you'll want to use I-20 westbound to get around this. 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Next report in less than 10 minutes from the Trustdale.com Traffic Center, Triple Team Traffic, 95.5 WSB. 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
19: Hey, I can't believe you guys like Publix. Publix is awful. Blah. Autumn, you live next to a Whole Foods. Why would you go to the blah, blah?
1: We got open mic. I just decided not to play it.
6: Oh, okay.
1: My impression of it wasn't as angry.
6: Really?
1: Yeah.
19: What are you talking about? What are you talking about?
1: You got a story, Jared?
7: I do. This is about a Florida man down in Tampa. 77-year-old Florida man staged a one-man protest against a Flock camera.
1: What did he do?
7: He blocked it by holding up a 12-foot pool skimmer against it. So that way, you know, those Flock cameras are everywhere, especially around Atlanta.
1: Uh-huh.
7: And he put the pool skimmer in front of it so that way it couldn't capture the license plate data of cars passing by. And it's great because there's somebody.
6: A lot of people doing stuff like that.
1: Yeah.
7: I love worse. It. I mean, well, number one, like we know what's happened with these police departments. I mean, around Georgia, I believe there's 8 instances where.
1: Yeah. Of people using them to track their exes or.
7: Yeah.
6: Oh, really?
1: Yeah, or spy on the people they're with.
7: Yeah. And it's just a little too much power for these departments to have. I mean, overall, I think the Flock camera is a good idea, but you have to be careful who has that kind of power. Like perhaps only the sheriffs should be able to have that of each county.
1: Maybe.
7: But then, you know, like we hear about scandals with sheriffs all the time.
1: Well,
7: so
1: yeah, there was a sheriff who shot a guy 20, 30 years ago.
7: Yeah.
1: I mean, it happens.
6: It happens every 20, 30 years.
19: Yeah, that's right. It does. It's the shooting sheriff cycle that happens every 30 years, like a Hilly's Comet.
1: Now, these things, there is a very organized effort of protest going around the country of how to mess with these things and how to, there's also how to destroy them, which I don't agree with. I don't think you should destroy.
7: No,
1: I mean, public it's property, not our, it's I mean, not, that's a given. You don't do that.
7: Yeah.
1: And besides, the company is based out of, they were invented here, were they not?
7: They sure were. I believe it's a tech grad too.
1: Yeah.
19: Boo. Yeah. Boo, boo.
7: We're the home of the dogs.
19: I am
7: the
19: dogs. I got a camera that we invented up here that plays dogs all the time. It can track you, but it shows you all the best times that they won. You got Herschel Walker, Sugar Falling from the Sky. Remember that?
7: That's right. Yeah, remember very well. You got a camera inside Ugga's house, too.
19: Yeah, and we won a couple of natties. That's on there.
1: Oh, yeah. The
7: Ugga cam.
1: It's just on Ugga. And he goes to the bathroom.
7: Oh,
1: but there is. There's an effort. I want to talk about it, but I better not.
7: No, go ahead.
1: I can't.
7: Why you hold back?
1: I don't want to encourage destruction of private property.
7: And no, you shouldn't. You should not destroy these Flock cameras. But
6: yes,
7: I think
6: we're going to tell you how to not destroy them.
1: I'm not going to tell you how to do anything. I don't like them. I don't like them. I don't like traffic cameras. I understand why we need them because of our traffic. We need them, but I don't like any of that. We're surveilled all the time. We voluntarily carry one in our pocket every day that listens to us. And
6: if Pokemon you just Go.
1: Casually mention one thing, later you're getting ads for it in Instagram and Facebook and TikTok, and you know you're just constantly being surveilled. But I don't like it. I would, you know, when it comes to crime and things like that, like these cameras, they don't prevent crime. They record it. But there was a time in this country where you had police that walked a beat and that knew everybody in the neighborhood, and everybody in the neighborhood knew the police officer, and the cop knew bad people, or not bad people, but guys that
6: just knew who to look out for.
1: Yeah.
6: What's happening on the block.
1: Right. And those days are gone. You know what I mean? Those days are long gone because, oh, well, the cameras and drones and robot dogs and...
6: You know, I don't think that they are gone. I think that if you are a police officer and you work the same location, then you probably do know those things.
1: Yeah, you
6: it's
1: might.
6: It's just a different thing.
1: I just miss the old days when the Irish Yahoo was twirling a baton walking up.
19: Hey, boyo, don't you make into a lot of trouble, boyo.
6: Now, go home to your wife.
7: Well, now they just twirl
19: it. Go home to your mama.
7: Now they just twirl it and sit in the office and watch these Flock cameras.
1: Are you saying that the cops just sit around?
6: Is that what you're saying?
1: Are you saying that the police
7: I'm
1: just
7: saying
1: don't
7: saying
1: have
7: lazy? The people that have abused these Flock cameras in Albany, Fayetteville, Cherokee County, Greene County, Richmond County, all of these sheriff's offices that have abused these Flock cameras. Yeah.
1: Yes.
7: I picture somebody sitting there twirling the baton around, sitting in their chair.
1: Uh-huh.
7: And tracking.
19: Sitting on their brains, twirling
6: That's
19: their
6: right.
19: sticks. And
7: tracking.
19: Their night sticks. And
6: feeling their ass grow.
19: looking at the cameras and all sorts of dirty, nasty things going on under them cameras.
6: That's right.
1: I think, I don't know. I don't like being spied on, and we are, and, you know, that'll happen until it doesn't happen. But, I don't know, there's drones up in the sky. Have you seen that, what they do in China?
6: No.
1: In China, they have way more cameras than we do, and they track every single thing you do. They have biometric data on, and they, George, I'm sure, has seen this. They have your name. They can bring it up and follow you and track you and all sorts of things. They know what you had for breakfast that day.
7: Well, the news today, you know, we're going to see more of these drones. DoorDash just got approved by the FAA where they're now going to be able to deliver your food via drone.
6: Is it going to be cheaper?
19: Not to my house.
6: Yeah.
7: I don't know if it'll be cheaper or not, but I mean, it'll probably get to your house and still be warm.
1: That'd
7: be
1: nice. You've got to pay for convenience. Alex Williams says 285 West is still a parking lot in DeKalb.
12: Yeah, the crash that just doesn't seem to want to clear right now, Tim. 285 West, the Interloop Bouldercrest Road, exit 51. It is still knocking out those two left lanes. Those heavy delays now almost stretch all the way back up toward Memorial Drive. So plan your alternate routes accordingly. That's adding easily an extra 15 to 20 minutes to your ride trying to get over to I-675. Just found new trouble in Marietta. Stalled big rig in the center lane. 75 southbound before North Marietta Parkway. And we still got trouble we're watching on 85 in Gwinnett, Isabella Rodriguez.
13: That's right. Heads up for you in Norcross. We're seeing some big rig trouble on 85 southbound before Beaver Ruin Road. It's blocking two right lanes and the delays are stretching back into Duluth, so you'll want to use Satellite Boulevard to get around this slowdown. 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
15: At 6:30, I'm Bill Caiaccio, news sponsored by the Lloyd Advisory Group. Our top local story, Colin Gray, the father of the Appalachian High School shooter, is sentenced by a Barrow County judge today, and you heard it live on WSB.
16: This is an aggregate sentence of 15 years in prison.
15: The sentence far less than the 80 years prosecutors wanted for Colin Gray.
16: It matters that you didn't have actual knowledge that Colt was going to school to do that. It matters that you didn't intentionally commit a crime.
15: This comes just 2 days after his son, Colt Gray, was sentenced to life without parole for killing two teachers and two students in September of 2024. It is 87 degrees in Atlanta. Why it may be worth checking out tonight's sunset, and will rain dampen the first day of school? Atlanta Radio's only five-day forecast with meteorologist Christina Edwards is coming up. The National Weather Service confirms an EF0 tornado with 80-plus mile-per-hour winds touchdown in Pickens County during severe weather.

0: after the child was removed was 117 degrees. Environmental groups are threatening to sue Hartsfield-Jackson Airport over pollution of the Flint River. The Flint River Keeper and Southern Environmental Law Center say for years the airport has repeatedly spilled jet fuel and other pollutants into the Flint River, Sullivan Creek, and Mud Creek. Attorney April Lipscomb says they are hoping the airport takes action before a lawsuit is necessary.
1: The purpose of the notice letter really is to give the opportunity to the city and to the airport to do the right thing and to address this pollution.
0: There have already been three major fuel spills from the airport this year. The man in charge of the Henry County Police Department announces his retirement.
2: Chief Mike Ireland's been with the agency for 26 years, but has served as chief since 2023. The county says Ireland's work modernizing the agency with new technology, active shooter training, and new recruitment efforts all leave the agency in a strong place for years to come. Interim County Manager Kevin Johnson says Ireland has strengthened every aspect of the department.
0: WSB's Austin Eller reports the county plans to announce information on the appointment of its next police chief at a later date. During a visit to Metro Atlanta today, the head of the Small Business Administration sees positive signs in the U.S. economy.
3: We've achieved record exports for the last several months, over $300 billion a month. Our ISM PMI, which is our factory production, is in 6 months of expansion mode.
0: Small Business Administrator Kelly Leffler tells WSB her office is seeing a record number of new businesses coming online. The Georgia Department of Labor reported last month a record 5.2 million people are working across the state. Delta Airlines now offers a free-to-play sports prediction game on its flights.
4: DraftKings and Delta have teamed up to offer sky picks on board domestic flights on the Atlanta-based carrier. Players make predictions on outcomes on things like who's going to score first, which team will win, and the final scores. Players can win Delta gift cards, and you do have to be 21 to play. Right now, it's just Major League Baseball, but the NFL is expected to be added later in the year. Sabrina Cupid, 95.5 WSB.
0: A lot of Americans are on the move. Jim Ryan reports many are relocating to a different state.
5: U-Haul is out with its mid-year statistics on who's moving where based on one-way rentals of trucks and trailers. Baby boomers are flocking to the Carolinas, according to the moving company, while millennials and members of Gen X are headed to Texas and Florida. And Gen Z, people born between 1997 and 2012, U-Haul says New York City was their top destination in the past year.
0: It is 6:34 and time now for live team coverage of traffic and weather. Triple Team Traffic begins with Alex Williams.
6: Still several trouble spots we're keeping our eye on right now, Bill. First one's that crash in the cab, 285 West, the Interloop Boulder Crest Road exit 51. They are finally picking up the cones, so hopefully about to clear here out of the two left lanes. You're slow back toward Covington Highway. Big rig trouble in two right lanes in Gwinnett, 85 southbound before Beaver Ruin, and a stalled tractor trailer in Marietta. It's in the center lane, 75 southbound before North Marietta Parkway. And we found some trouble out west on I-20, Isabella Rodriguez.
7: If you're heading into Lithia Springs, watch for a crash on I-20 westbound at Lee Road. It's blocking a right lane and creating some solid backups with those delays stretching back towards Thornton Road. Next report in less than 10 minutes from the Trustdale.com Traffic Center, Triple Team Traffic 95.5 WSB.
0: Now Atlanta Radio's only five-day forecast with meteorologist Christina Edwards.
8: Clear skies this evening, though still hazy, as wildfire smoke continues to move into the metro region. But that smoke may allow the sunset to be extra colorful this evening, and the full moon tonight may take on a reddish hue. Otherwise comfortable with temperatures falling to the mid to upper 60s for tomorrow morning. Tomorrow afternoon, partly cloudy and trending hotter, high 93. Scattered rain showers and thunderstorms return this weekend. Morning lows in the 70s, daytime highs in the mid-80s, and rain showers will linger for the first day of school on Monday.
0: 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I'm Bill Caiaccio, 95.5 WSB.
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4: Jared Yamamoto over there getting ready to go to see the Braves. He's got his jersey on. What jersey is that?
5: This is Acuna.
4: Acuna.
5: Yeah, I've got a road jersey. I like the... I like that gray.
4: I like that gray better. You can spill stuff on it.
5: Well, and I also like the Atlanta logo instead of the Braves logo more.
4: Yeah.
5: Atlanta!
4: Yeah, but I do. I used to have these things. I never bought them. I got them for free. But I worked for. I worked for stations that carried the Braves.
5: You know, Tim's a big deal.
4: No. But I worked for stations that carried the Braves, and you always would get an official jersey and a bunch of hats and stuff. And I always liked the gray one because I'm a slob and you could spill stuff and it's easier to hide stuff on there. Hey,
5: Which one is easy to hide is the. And I'm sorry to interrupt.
4: Go ahead.
5: The blue one, the blue City Connect one.
4: Uh-huh.
5: Easy to hide stuff on that one if you spill on it.
4: Not blood.
5: I can't say that I've been trying to.
4: Get bloody noses
6: when it's fresh.
4: Yeah, fresh. Yeah, Autumn's right. It's tough to get dirty, bloody nose blood out of your jersey.
5: It's a good.
6: You were saying better though.
4: I don't know what I'm talking about. I don't know. I'm tired. We're almost out of here. Oh, it's a Thursday. We're filling in for Eric, and we'll be back. In fact, we have an open mic talking about because somebody said I'm listening. Yeah. And we have a good open mic here. It's called Impression Cameo.
5: Oh my gosh. It's amazing how one open mic can start off like a whole train of people like that. And here it is.
7: Tim, what a great impression of the last open micer. I will now subscribe to your Cameo so you could do the same impression for somebody's birthday.
8: Nice. Okay.
4: Hey, I hear you're having a birthday today. Yeah,
5: that open mic.
8: Easiest easiest cameo ever.
9: Jared.
10: Autumn.
9: I just want to say I've been listening to the show and
4: Yeah, if you like my impressions, you can see me do Donald Trump on stage. I'm going to plug myself. It's now and later. It's my Dead Cat Rhonda, the sketch comedy show, live at Stage Door Theater in Dunwoody, Friday and Saturday. That's tomorrow and Saturday at 7:30 p.m. For more info, go to Ovations Theater. 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And you can hear me do this.
11: I love it so much. It's so great.
5: Is that normal to have a show that only has three performances? I feel like most of them you go to
4: new. It's new, and it's a sketch comedy show, so I don't know how often they do more than two shows, like on one night. But it's new to me, so it doesn't seem like a novel thing.
8: Are you saying three shows, like
5: total? Like I just think that's surprising.
4: We did three shows total. One last Friday, and then two this week. Yeah, I mean, I don't really know what's normal and what isn't because it's new to me.
8: What I know about like doing community theater, it was a show on Friday, a show on Saturday, and then a matinee on Sunday.
4: Didn't your mom and dad used to do that? Did they do Once Upon a Mattress?
8: No, we did not do Once Upon a Mattress. We did...
4: You weren't in it. You and I went.
8: I was in a lot of plays.
4: I know, but you and I specifically went to... I thought it was Once Upon a Mattress. Isn't that Princess and the Pea?
8: It is Princess and the Pea. Maybe we did. I didn't think that they did that, though. They did.
4: Your dad was dressed up as some sort of prince or a king, and your mom was a princess or a prince.
8: Queen. They did.
4: Lawrenceville
8: Lion, Witch of the Wardrobe a bunch of times.
4: Yeah, I know, but this was Lawrenceville Community Playhouse.
8: Yeah,
4: and there was the Princess and the Pea, like the the.
8: I guess I don't remember.
11: She smokes so much weed, she don't remember nothing.
8: That's right. I don't know.
4: Well, ask your mom and then let me know because I think It was either Princess and the Pea or Once Upon a Mattress, which I think is a musical.
8: It's the same thing.
4: Yeah.
8: Yeah.
5: I don't know. I'm confused.
4: Jared, do you ever do any community theater?
5: I have not done community theater. In fact, my starring role as a kid in the theater scene was I got the chance to play in Aladdin. I can't remember what character I was, but I remember that was like fifth grade
4: or
5: something.
4: Were you the parrot?
5: No, I wasn't Iago.
12: Iago, the parrot! Ah! Gilbert Godfrey!
5: I did some minor character in the background. But I was
8: Susan in Lion, Witch, and the Wardrobe.
4: Oh, who's Susan? I've never seen
8: She's
4: her.
8: One of the sisters, the Who Cares sisters.
4: Oh, I see.
8: You know.
4: Let's see, what did I do?
5: I should have done more
8: Joseph
5: in
8: the Amazing Technicolor Dreamcoat.
4: Wow.
8: God's
5: Wow. Put that up, Jamie.
4: Ka-chow.
8: There was a really cool show. I forget what it was called, but the concept was that that God is just a college student. And this is their like master thesis like project that they have to do, and they get graded. So God made Earth and everything on it and everything.
4: Yeah, in 7 days.
8: And then other gods, quote unquote, which are just students, made other worlds, and they were judged on it. And they were to get like two representatives from Earth, and the god was supposed to be getting like a doctor and a teacher or something, a couple that were together. But these two people were house sitting at the time, and I think he was like a plumber and she was a 411 operator, which tells you the age of the show. And God got a C+ on Earth.
4: Was it called the God Couple?
8: I don't think it was called the God Couple.
4: Oh,
5: a big name.
8: Like Odd Couple?
5: Uh-huh. Yeah.
8: Yeah, it's funny.
4: I know it was.
8: Yeah, it was good.
13: I know it was. Here's a bad Homer to go. Yes, I know it was.
5: I wish I had done more theater like that, though. I think theater would have been a fun thing to do. It's just hard when you're playing sports all through high school. And
8: It's so hard when you're so good at sports.
4: So, yeah, it's so hard when you're like hot and everything.
5: It is.
4: You're the hot guy playing sports with your hotness your body.
5: It is.
4: It's all the chicks love.
5: It's difficult to manage the time. I also had a part-time job during that time as well.
4: I get it.
5: I was one of the best bad boys around.
4: I played tennis and I was a senior and I worked at McDonald's, so I didn't have a lot of time for theater.
5: Yeah. See?
14: George, did you do any theater?
15: Yeah, I got roped into it with my high school girlfriend. We did like a more kids kind of play.
4: Yeah, what was it?
15: Animals and stuff. I forget what it was.
4: Animals and Stuff was the name.
15: Yeah,
4: of the
15: it was
4: play.
15: Like Talking Animals and
4: Dr. Doolittle.
8: It was Animal Farm.
15: No, it was like childish. For some reason, I think we were like maybe doing it for like the middle school or the elementary school.
4: Yeah. Well, I thought since I'm still young at the age of 55, it would be a good time to get into it.
8: Yeah, why not?
4: Maybe make something out of it. You know?
8: Didn't Albert Einstein wrote his whatever.
4: Yeah, I know. Somebody brought up the other night, hey, Rodney didn't get started until he was in his 40s. And he's Rodney, and that's way different.
5: Listen, 50 is the new 40, Tim.
4: It is?
5: You're good.
4: Really?
5: Yeah, you're good.
4: Tell that to every part of my body.
8: Every part.
4: Like my knees and my hips. I've been walking a lot lately. I've been walking every day, at least, for about an hour and pushing myself.
5: I'm proud of you.
4: Especially since Shelley Winter was pointing out how fat I am. Oh, hey, man, you're fat. What's up with that? How fat you are?
5: Sometimes motivation like that, even in the moment, it may seem discouraging.
4: Right.
5: Actually, is encouraging.
4: And the good thing is I had started walking because I went on a vacation. And when I got back, I saw myself in the mirror. I'm like, what the hell happened? Did this happen over the vacation? And I think most of it happened after I stopped smoking because I'd just been eating. Just nonstop and not worrying
8: and
4: about it.
8: And you have to forgive yourself for that.
4: Yeah, and not care and just say, hey, I'll deal with this at a later date. So I started walking and then it was just so funny to look over at Shelley and he's staring at my gut. He's going, you got fat.
5: If you missed that moment, that social media, we put it up on our Von Hester Doctrine Instagram and Facebook. It is hilarious.
4: Yeah, people enjoy that.
5: That was funny.
4: All right, Alex Williams says 85 South is still no fun going into Norcross.
16: Yep, that's right, Tim. All due to this tractor trailer that stalled out in two right lanes, 85 South before Beaver Ruin. That's slowing you back toward Duluth Highway. You can use Satellite Boulevard as an alternate. Luckily, there is a big rig tow truck on scene to clear it. In Marietta, stalled big rig still in the center lane, 75 southbound before North Marietta Parkway. Heads up, bad crash shutting down Bells Ferry Road in Cherokee County just south of Wooten Drive. So plan your alternates there. And a crash still in the right lane in Lithia Springs, 20 westbound just past Lee Road. I think we finally got some good news in DeKalb County. County, Isabella Rodriguez.
17: Good news indeed in DeKalb County. 285 westbound at Boulder Crest Road. An earlier crash there was knocking out two left lanes for quite a while, but that has just cleared. All lanes are back open and the delays back towards I-20 should be improving. 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
4: All right, we've had a lot of fun filling in today. Well, not really filling in. We're here every day. Eric is on vacation, and we'll be back next week. Jared Yamamoto, why don't you hit up your socials there for us so everybody can follow you after the show?
5: Yeah, it's at Jared Yamamoto in all of the social places. And then my radio show is The Nightcap with Jared Yamamoto, and that is on every Saturday from 11 to midnight right here on WSB. I know this week I am working to get to the bottom of this DoorDash delivery service, this DoorDash drone delivery service thing. 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
4: Of course,
5: it's
4: a lot of D's there.
5: DoorDash delivery drone. 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
4: Of course, you'll be taking calls, right?
5: Oh, no. No calls.
4: Oh, no calls. 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
5: No calls. Open mics, though.
4: All right. Open mics. Autumn, what are your socials?
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8: 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No, TikTok. I was like, wait, what are we doing?
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8: TikTok.
4: Okay.
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23: Let me check that out.
4: And George, where are you? Instagram?
15: Yeah, George Viewer.
4: Okay.
15: Then me and you have a show that airs on Sundays.
4: Yeah, we do have a show. 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
5: I'm on autopritz.com, by the way, guys. Maryland's best trivia night and karaoke host.
8: That's true. Yeah.
5: How about that?
4: Click on that link, guys. You know the one you want.
8: Yeah, the tip one.
4: Clip on that one. And you can also follow me on Instagram. I'm at Timstagram. That's T-I-M-stagram here. And I'm on other places, but I don't particularly care about
5: You just say the social places now. If you type in Tim Andrews, you type in Jared Yamamoto, you type in Autumn Fisher, you type in George Clark,
4: you type in one of those things and you'll find us.
5: You find Dr. Joe, you're going to find us.
4: And what are we going to do here in the last two minutes?
5: Hey, I've got some good news for Taco Bell. Customers are returning despite the cyclospora outbreak. So this is good news for Taco Bell. They're getting their people back.
4: That's good. You know, I never thought it was the lettuce that was the problem when it comes to getting diarrhea after eating a Taco Bell.
5: Yeah. And honestly, I mean,
4: I'm not knocking it. Their food tastes good.
5: I don't like Taco Bell. If given the choice.
4: I liked, what did I like? I liked the one that just closed down everywhere, that you could get tacos and french fries.
8: Taco?
4: Yeah, I love Del Taco. We had one in Tucker gone.
8: God.
5: Yeah, I think Taco Bell knocked him out. But I mean, if given the choice between late night spots, because that's the time that I'm getting fast food is going to be the late night spots.
4: Yeah.
5: If I see a cookout, I see a McDonald's, and I see a Taco Bell, I'm taking the cookout, I'm taking the McDonald's, I'm taking the Burger King.
4: I'm going straight to McDonald's. You're not going to see me at a Burger King unless it's brand new and it's off the highway. Maybe I'll go to that one, but not in the city.
8: Is there truck parking?
4: Yeah. They got peep shows in the back.
8: Hey.
4: And while you're watching the movie, that king guy will stick his head around the corner, stare at you.
5: I got to say, I used to think that about Burger King, but my recent experience with one, I mean, the guy that was working the window was just as high as could be.
4: Oh, he was stoned?
5: No, he was stoned out of his mind, but he was the only one working the restaurant. And I got to say, my Whopper, amazing.
4: I know. You're working at Burger King, you got to get high, right?
5: Yeah. I mean, but the Whopper was amazing.
4: I'm not advocating it, but I mean, it's kind of crappy. What?
5: The Whopper was incredible. Like, and
4: didn't make it. He's touching the money. They don't let the guy touching the money.
5: No, he was the only one working there.
4: Really?
5: I promise you, I peeked in there. I looked inside and
4: where's my food at?
8: Hold on, sir.
4: I said ketchup.
5: I peeked in and I'm like, and then I asked him, I said, hey, are you working this place by yourself? And he's like,
4: yeah, man, everybody called out.
23: What'd you drink?
5: And it was a really good Whopper.
4: Well, that's awesome.
5: And a very good experience. I would go back to a Burger King again based off of that experience.
4: Well, they're glad to hear that too. All right. Well, they are. I'm not lying about that. All right. We've had a lot of fun today. We hope that you had fun today. It was nice meeting you, Tessa, Jared's cousin. Enjoy the baseball game tonight. That music says we have to get out of here. Shelley Winter is up next. He's got a great show. I've seen him walking around talking, so he's got his monologue ready. We'll talk to you tomorrow. Have a great night.
17: 655 in the Trustdale.com Traffic Center. Right now in Douglas County, we're monitoring a crash on I-20 westbound past Lee Road. That's blocking a right lane, causing delays through Lithia Springs. And elsewhere in Marietta, we're seeing a stalled big rig on 75 southbound before North Marietta, the North Marietta 120 loop. It's blocking a center lane. 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
30: Good evening to you. It's 7 o'clock. I'm Michelle Wright. The news is being brought to you by Trajan Wealth. Our top local story this hour, in a case the judge calls novel and divisive, the father of the Appalachian High School killer is sentenced to 15 years in prison for giving his son the gun used for the murders.
31: He says warning lights were flashing, yet Colin Gray didn't remove gun access or get his son mental health help. Yet Barrow County Superior Court Judge Nicholas Prim says it matters Gray had no knowledge Colt was plotting death.
32: It matters that you didn't intentionally commit a crime. It matters that you didn't plan an attack. It matters that you didn't seek to harm anyone. It matters that you didn't pull a trigger.
31: The judge tells the victim's families he knows this only ends the legal chapter, not their pain.
32: I hope all of you know that this community loves you, and I ask that God gives you peace.
31: It's expected Gray will appeal his conviction. Veronica Waters, 95.5 WSB.
30: 86 degrees currently in Midtown. Fair and hazy this evening. How much rain should we expect in the next couple days? WSB meteorologist Christina Edwards has Atlanta's most accurate and dependable forecast coming up. A mother in Gwinnett County is is charged with second-degree murder and second-degree child cruelty after leaving her baby unattended in a hot car for over 8 hours.
1: Officers got there in 3 minutes after someone called in saying a child was unresponsive inside a locked car at Northside Gwinnett Hospital.
11: The officers were able to break the window, get the baby out of the car. Unfortunately, the baby was deceased at that time.
1: Lawrenceville Police Dina Pauly says the car was 117 degrees an hour after taking the baby out. The mother, Deja Coleman, worked at the hospital. During questioning, she said she forgot her child was in the back seat after taking her other two kids to daycare. Mary Ryan Howarth, 95.5 WSB.
30: Todd Blanche's nomination for attorney general is on hold and could be in jeopardy. This as the president is floating the idea of pulling that nomination, thanks to Republicans Tom Tillis and John Cornyn's concerns over that anti-explanation fund.
12: For the first time this week, after many canceled meetings, that acting attorney general Todd Blanche did in fact meet with Cornyn and Tillis just moments ago. The meeting did not happen here on Capitol Hill. It was off campus, so out of view, despite being outside the senator's offices. So we didn't see the meeting occur, but they have met. I'm also told by sources that they believe they are closer. What that means is unclear at this point, considering there's been a great deal of back and forth. But the reality is the Senate here is gone, so they would have to get this done on Monday, and then maybe they could get Blanche confirmed by the August recess, which begins next week.
30: Again, that's concerns over the anti-weaponization fund. Catherine Falders is reporting. Environmental groups threatened to sue the city of Atlanta and Hartsfield-Jackson over pollution in the Flint River.
13: The Flint Riverkeeper and the Southern Environmental Law Center say elevated levels of what's known as forever chemicals exceed federal drinking water limits in the Flint River. There have been three major fuel spills from the airport this year. For the center's senior attorney, April Lipscomb, enough is enough.
14: We decided we needed to take further action to really get the airport's attention.
13: The groups plan to file a lawsuit in the next 90 days if there's no effort from the city to stop the pollution. Jordan Brown, 95.5 WSB.
30: There's some new federal data that shows sluggish growth in the U.S. economy.
16: The numbers from the Commerce Department show that economic growth slowed in April through June to 1.5%, down from 2.1%. But Small Business Administrator Kelly Loeffler says there are positive points as well.
18: We are at all-time record high employment in America. We have record all-time high business formation. This year in 2026, 500,000 new business starts every single month.
16: Georgia's Labor Department has reported a record 5.2 million people are employed across the state. In Alpharetta, Jonathan O'Brien, 95.5 WSB.
30: 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The recalled product was shipped to Publix retail stores throughout 8 states, including here in Georgia. 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If you do, toss them out or take them back to the store for a refund. It is 7:04, and that means it is now time for live team coverage of traffic and weather. We're checking in with Jay Holloway in the WSB 24-hour traffic center. Good evening to you, Jay. What's going on out there?
20: Good evening, Michelle. 20 eastbound Lithia Springs got a crash knocking out the right lanes there near Lee Road as exit 41. Highway 78 helps you continue in Douglas County, and also a tractor trailer stall on 75 southbound out of Marietta. Still knocking out a center lane, so heavy delays there. It's near exit 265. That's the loop, the 120 loop, that is. Highway 41 through Cobb County will help you stay on time there. 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
21: I'm WSB meteorologist Christina Edwards. Fair skies this evening with a little bit of haze due to wildfire smoke moving through. Temperatures tonight in the mid to upper 60s. Tomorrow, partly cloudy, trending hotter with a high of 93. Scattered rain showers arrive early Saturday morning with more thunderstorms on the way Saturday afternoon.
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33: Shelley Winter Show, live, local, topical, and relevant, my friends. Let's start here. So to his credit, Senate candidate Congressman Mike Collins had a presser today in Forsyth, Georgia. He was at the Monroe County Hospital today, and he wanted to outline his health care priorities. And he says he wants to increase federal support for rural hospitals if elected to the U.S. Senate. And it's a good message. This is what he had to say. My plan as your next U.S. senator is to use my business experience to build on that record and make life more affordable, more safe, and more prosperous for every Georgian. And a part of that means making health care more accessible and more affordable to every person in our state. We got $218 million delivered for rural hospitals across the state and in the Senate. I will push to double that amount to help bring even more support to our rural hospitals and make health care more accessible across our state. Good for him. That's a great message. Health care, affordability, these are really big things. And laying out that he's already voted, it came through that $218 million was part of a $50 billion a national rural health care allotment created under the federal budget reconciliation bill that the Republicans passed in the House and Senate. The $218 million in the first year of the Federal Rural Health Transformation Program, which was established by the budget reconciliation legislation passed by congressional Republicans. And the monies go to the state. The state administers these funds through the Georgia Department of Community Health via the Great Health Initiative. So these are good things. These are the kinds of messages that Republicans have to do. And I applaud Representative Congressman Mike Collins for doing this press conference. However, and it's not me saying however, the focus, the questions that came from the reporters, and this is unfortunate, but it is politics. But it's unfortunate that, you know, these are the questions that were thrown at him, not questions, as far as I can see in the video, not questions about the rural hospitals, not questions pertaining to that, not questions pertaining to affordability, not questions pertaining to will the money continue, what happens when the money runs out. These are all fair questions to ask, and questions that Representative Congressman Collins would be able to answer. And that's not a knock on the monies. It's just that, you know, when you allocate monies to something, what is the long-term a solving of the problem? Because when the money's run out, you're right back to square one, right? And so to his credit, he's having a press conference in front of Monroe County Hospital. So good for him. But, you know, the reporters want to know another answer to another question, and that is the relationship with his son-in-law, and the son-in-law being a reported, alleged a white nationalist running a white nationalist website that was critical of Jews and so on, praising Nazism, and you know what white nationalist websites say. If you don't, you can imagine, right? So that was the question. So the question was posed to Congressman Collins. What about just basically, what about your son-in-law? And here was his answer.
2: You know, we fully addressed that. But John Ossoff refuses to disavow these Democrat socialist movements in our country. As a matter of fact, he embraces that. You know, John Ossoff should answer for voting for men being in women's locker rooms. John Ossoff should answer why he voted for this massive spending bill out there that has jump-started inflation and caused prices to go up on the average Georgians out there. John Ossoff should answer for why he supported ending cash bail, why he supported the open borders, why he supported these radical anti-Israel extremists. These aren't Georgia values, y'all. That's what he needs to answer for. And the people will choose to get rid of him in November. So
33: he quickly pivoted to John Ossoff. He said the answer, we've already addressed that. The addressing, what he's referring to is he said, I don't speak for anybody and no one speaks for me, which is, you know, that's fair to say, but it's not just like, you know, a random guy. It's your son-in-law. You know, it's not like someone said, hey, Shelley, you're friends with, what do you think? This friend of yours is Muslim. And I say, well, that's just, you know, he's Muslim, I'm Christian. Doesn't really answer the question, right? He's my friend, you could say. He's my son-in-law. What can I do? He married my daughter. What can I do? I don't know. I disavow his beliefs. So whatever the case may be. But even in his answer, when he talked about the massive spending bill that he says John Ossoff voted for that caused inflation, I'm thinking to myself, well, you just voted for one as well that further exacerbated inflation. And then when he talked about the rising, why doesn't he disavow the anti-Israel people? There's a growing number of anti-Israel people in the Republican Party. Are you going to disavow them? Are you going to disavow the white nationalists in the Republican Party? Are you going to disavow the racists in MAGA? They exist. Right? So you can't really, like, I applaud him for going to a hospital and talking about health care. That's great. But you've got to have an answer for the son-in-law thing. You had to know it was coming. And you have to have an answer for it. And it's not unfair for reporters to bring it up. Would I have rather have seen the reporters bring up the healthcare problems and fixing affordability? I would rather them ask those questions because those are the questions that are on voters' minds. The more incendiary question is, well, what about your son-in-law? But that's politics. You have to be ready for it. But with all due respect to Congressman Collins, I applaud him for having this event at Monroe County High School. I mean, hospital. I don't know why I keep saying high school. At Monroe County Hospital and bringing the issue up and saying what he will do, saying what he's done and then what he's going to do going down the road. So good for him. Good for him. Now, the problem that exists with rural hospitals is he's running against a guy who's already put forth plans for rural hospitals, who's been talking about plans about rural hospitals and what the problems are of rural hospitals. So, but applaud, you know, I give credit where credit is due. Good for him for having the press conference, addressing the issue, going on the campaign trail to address the issue. But he's got to come up with a better answer about his son-in-law. And before you scream and yell, what's his son-in-law got to do with it? Because it's his son-in-law. He married his daughter. That's real. That's not just a friend. It's not a campaign staffer that you could fire. It's just son-in-law. He's your family. That's part of the family. So you got to come up with a better answer. But shout out to Congressman Collins for even meeting and talking about the issue and bringing it up and talking about what he wants to do if elected to the Senate. Good for him. But you got to come up with an answer to the son-in-law. 404-872-0750, 1-800-WSB-TALK. Delta and DraftKings. Enough said. We got to talk about that and much, much more. Oh, we've got so much to talk about. Spain is overrun. The people had to stand up for themselves. The DOJ uncovers $350 million in fraud. Uncle Luke agrees. Luther Campbell, for those of you who are not hip-hop fans, agrees with Donald Trump. I got a shout out for the retiring athletics director at Mercer University, Jim Cole. We got to shout him out later on in the show. And a lot more. 404-872-0750, 1-800-WSB-TALK. It's the Shelley Winter Show. We will be right back.

0: 7:14 to the Trustdale.com Traffic Center. Still a no-go for 75 southbound and Cobb. Tractor trailer stalled and clogging the center lane still near the 120 loop at exit 265. If you're rolling south from Kennesaw and I-575, taking Highway 41 can keep you on schedule to and through Marietta. And also very crowded at the top of the downtown connector, 7585 southbound. More so coming off of the 85 leg and Beaufort Spring connector. You might want to take Peachtree or Northside Drive as you ease into the Midtown area. 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
1: So, as many of you may know, if you've been listening to the Shelley Winter Show for any amount of time, you probably know that I gamble. I am a sports gambling guy. I've been gambling since I was a teenager. As a matter of fact, my first run-in with a bookie was when I was about a junior in high school, and I had to let him hold my little portable TV in my room until I got up the money to pay him after I lost on a Mets bet. And that was my first run-in with a bookie. It was in high school. And that's when my mother told me, "You're just like your father." But I've been gambling ever since, sometimes successfully, sometimes not, like a lot of gamblers. So when I heard this Delta DraftKings thing, I said, oh, man, this is cool. I love this idea. Right. So here's the idea. Delta and DraftKings are partnering up for fans, and you can basically, it's a sports contest. You don't have to put up any money, no deposits, no real money, no miles, no currency is involved at all. It's a contest. So right there, I was like, OK, this is cool. But I don't know if I'm not going to lose anything. I don't know. So I read some more. And it's kind of like you log into Delta Sync Wi-Fi when you get on a plane. You log in, sign in with your DraftKings account. Hopefully you can get DraftKings, because here in Georgia, I don't think you can get DraftKings. You might be able to as a prediction market, but the traditional DraftKings site you can't get. As far as I know, during last football season, it might have changed since then. You can't get DraftKings, but maybe that's changed. Maybe you can get in the air. I don't know. But you log in, sign in with the DraftKings account, and then you choose football, baseball, whatever. They're starting off with Major League Baseball, and you unlock a set of questions about a single game or predefined group of games. Then you make your quick picks by answering a series of questions, like the Braves are playing the Nationals this weekend. Who's going to hit the most home runs? And you pick, you know, like that. And so I said, okay, this is cool. I'd still do this, right? It makes the trip fun. I pay attention. I probably will be watching the game anyway. So, you know, this may be fun. Then you submit your picks to enter the contest. And you can edit your picks up until the game or matchup. You can make changes up until the game is over. And then prizes will be awarded to top performers in individual contests and monthly leaderboards. Contests run twice a week, and while on board, SkyMiles members can always enter the next upcoming contest. And players must predict the total amount of points run scored in the game in event of a tie. I think it's pretty cool. And it gives you something to do. But a question that I have, because I'm not sure, because it seems like it's a contest. Like, if I get the most points, do I win? Or is it like I have to get a, do you have to draw my name out of the most points? I don't know. But it seems like fun. And it seems like something, as a gambler, who's been gambling since high school on all sports, even horse racing. I think the only sport I've never gambled on, I placed a bet in the golf major before. I placed a bet in a major tennis tournament before. Man, I think I bet on every major sport there. Hockey, I've never bet on. No, that's not true. I bet on the Rangers years ago, several times. That's degenerate right there. I bet on every major sport. I guess track and field would be the only thing that I've never bet on. But now with Kalshi and Polymarket, I'll probably be betting on the Olympic outcomes with those because the prediction markets. But this is good. Good for Delta. Good for DraftKings. I like this. It's fun. Makes a long trip much more enjoyable. And good for you guys. Good for you guys. Delta, Mr. Bastian. I met Ed Bastian, the president of Delta. You know, if you're looking for someone to, you know, endorse this idea right here for you guys. 4487207501 1-800-WSB-TALK. But good for Delta and DraftKings. I want to play the sound. We're not going to do it now. We'll play it when we come back. I want to play the sound. Uncle Luke. So Luther Campbell, former, you know, rap impresario, rap label owner, just a majorly successful rap music in the music game guy, Luther Campbell, Uncle Luke. And he's running for Congress in Florida. He was a podcaster during the got into politics like a lot of people have done, you know, from entertainment with podcasting and everything like that. He got into talking politics, particularly during the last election. And, you know, very outspoken politically, doesn't like Trump, is a Democrat, but he's got some interesting sound around his election because he's running for Congress. And Debbie Wasserman Schultz, you know her, she's a longtime veteran congresswoman. She's running against him. And there's some other people in the race, but she's the major person running against him. He's got the name recognition. He's got good amount of money because he's a very successful guy. And he's very well known. He's almost like a hero in this area of Florida. He's a hero in Florida. He's well known nationally, but in this part of Florida, he's like a godfather. He's loved. He's beloved by younger generations and older generations, and a generation that he came up with. So she's really running against name recognition, and he's got a couple dollars of his own. Well, wait till you hear what he says about his election and what he's talking about. It's hilarious because, like, the light goes on for some of these people and they realize, oh, my God, I've been sold a bill of goods. That's coming up next. 4487207501-800-WSB-TALK. We will be right back. It's the Shelley Winter Show.

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10: Good evening to you at 7:30. I'm Michelle Wright. Our top story this hour, the father of the Appalachee High School shooter sentenced to 15 years in prison. Colin Gray was convicted of second-degree murder and other charges earlier this year for allowing his son Colt to access the weapon used in the shooting that left four people dead. And handing down the sentence, Judge Nicholas Prim says Colin Gray should have seen these warning signs.
11: At a minimum, you should have believed that Colt would commit suicide. And you failed to do the simplest things to prevent this.
10: This sentence comes 2 days after his 16-year-old son, Colt Gray, was sentenced to life in prison with no chance for parole. Thanks to the wildfire smoke that's drifting down from Canada and the Pacific Northwest, we've got those hazy conditions outside now. But WSB meteorologist Christina Edwards explains it'll give sunrises and the full moon tonight a different hue.
12: The extra smoke particles scatter the light, creating a colorful filter in the sky. As a result, the sun appears red at sunrise, and the full moon tonight may take on a reddish hue.
10: Christina's full forecast is on the way. Atlanta-based Delta is teaming up with DraftKings to let passengers make predictions on upcoming games.
13: It's called SkyPicks. Delta Airlines saying that there's no betting or buy-in, but users get the chance to win free travel credits. It'll be on domestic flights for those 21 and older who can sign into a DraftKings account and make their sports picks. For now, it's only Major League Baseball, but later this year, the NFL will be added.
10: WSB Sabrina Cupid reports not everybody likes this idea. When Delta announced it last year, at least one lawmaker urged the airline and DraftKings to reconsider. Even as a report from the Commerce Department today shows sluggish growth in the U.S. economy, Small Business Administrator

0: Anderson was fleecing taxpayers out of more than $17,000. They say she lied to steal money from programs intended to help people who lost their jobs during the pandemic. She claimed her employer was Henry County Schools. However, Henderson had not worked for them for almost 2 years. Sentencing is scheduled for November. In a scene right out of a movie, a kidnapping victim is shot right in front of law enforcement after the car they were in was pulled over.
1: It started as reports of gunfire and screams for help in a San Bernardino County neighborhood. Responding deputies saw a suspect vehicle and pulled it over after a short pursuit. The driver and passenger were ordered out of the car, and that's when the sheriff's department says a driver got out, went to the trunk of the car, and shot and killed a kidnapped victim who was in the trunk. Then the driver was shot and killed by deputies.
0: Alex Stone reports it's not clear what, if any, relationship there is between those folks who were in the car and the victim in the trunk. The passenger that was in the car is now under arrest. It's 7:33, and that means it is time for live team coverage of traffic and weather. We are checking in with Jay Holloway in the WSB 24-hour traffic center. Hey there, Jay. What are those roads looking like right now?
2: Hey, Michelle. Heavy congestion for 285 northbound and south to Cab. The outer loop crowded beyond the I-20 interchange, and the reported crash is near exit 44 Glenwood Road there in Decatur. And sticking with DeKalb County, stalled vehicle on 85 northbound in Brookhaven. This downs a left lane near the North Druid Hills Road exit. 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
3: This is WSB meteorologist Christina Edwards. Fair skies, though a little on the hazy side for this evening. Temperatures tonight falling to the mid to upper 60s. Tomorrow, partly cloudy, turning a little hotter, high 93. Scattered rain showers and thunderstorms return on Saturday. Morning lows in the 70s, daytime highs in the mid 80s.
0: 89 degrees in Covington right now, 83 in Carrollton, and 84 here in Midtown. 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
4: Coming up next, I want to play the sound for you from a Democrat running for Congress in Florida. His name, Luther Campbell, better known as Uncle Luke. 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

0: Let's start here because this is important to set this next segment up with. Republicans have a lot of headwinds. We talked about it last night. There's a lot going on. It's the midterms. That's the biggest headwind. The party in charge usually loses in the midterms, right? So first you have that historical reality. Then the economy. Then the unfavorable numbers for the president, who is the head of our party, the head of the Republican Party, right? So you have a lot of things going on that Republicans are fighting up an uphill battle. But Democrats are also fighting an uphill battle with their DSA challengers taking a bunch of incumbents out. And the DSA, Democrats Socialists of America, gaining in popularity, the far left wing of the Democrat Party. That's hurting them because most Democrats are not socialists. And regardless of the Republican attack ads and things like that, they're not. They're not socialists. They're not communists. The DSA members are, but most Democrats are not, which is the problem that Democrats are facing with their voters, that they're not left enough. They're too centrist, too corporate. That's what I hear from my Democrat friends. So when Florida redistricted and redrew maps, Debbie Wasserman Schultz, which is an incumbent congresswoman, she was redrawn. Now, she lives in the 22nd congressional district, but it's not as strongly Democrat. So she decided to run in the 20th congressional district, which is Palm Beach and Broward County, a majority African-American district. So she's the only white candidate running in that race. And it's to replace the woman that got caught doing the COVID fraud. Cheryl Sefelis, I can't remember the last name, but she's out. So that opened up this seat. Now, this district is traditionally been headed up by an African American because the district is majority African American. But in the redrawing, it's still majority African American. So most of the candidates, all of the candidates actually in this race, that the primary is August 18th, all the candidates in this race are all African American. She's the one lone white candidate. Now she lives in the 22nd, but she's decided to run in the 20th because it's more Democrat leaning. So Luther Campbell is running, and he's, you know, a former rapper, Two Live Crew, founder, record label owner. You know, he's a massively successful guy. He's not just a rapper. He's a businessman, very successful. Started a youth football league, very popular. 2011, he ran for mayor of Miami-Dade. He lost, but this was, 15 years ago. Much younger, much less experienced. Now he's running for Congress. But name recognition, 100% name recognition. So he's running, right? And so it's so bad in this race, racially, that the candidates, the African-American candidates, have had discussions about coalescing between one or two candidates so they all don't split up the black vote and then Debbie Wasserman Schultz steps in. Black Democrats are mad at her for doing this. Hakeem Jeffries has not stepped in and endorsed in this race. Now, normally, the caucus head, the head of the party, Hakeem Jeffries, would endorse the incumbent. But he stayed out of it because of the pressure from the African-American community and particularly other black lawmakers. So listen to what Luther Campbell, he's on his campaign trail. Listen to what he says about what Wasserman Schultz is doing, and you can only infer he's talking about her because she's the only real candidate in the race. Now, he could be talking about some of the other candidates, but really, it doesn't matter which candidate he's talking about. It's the issue that he's addressing.
1: Ladies and gentlemen, I hate to agree with Donald Trump, but on this one, I gotta agree with him. These career politicians, Democrats that I've always supported, in my congressional race, they are really cheating. One of the candidates, she has people knocking on seniors' doors, telling these seniors that they will take their ballot to the box. Opening up the ballot, changing the vote, and dropping it in the box. They call them ballot harvesters. I never even know this even existed. See, you know, I'm the career politician in this race. And I always said, everything Trump says is a lie. He's making excuses. But he's right. These people do rig elections. They're literally going to senior's house, and you can look at it on the data machine as to who voted and who didn't vote. So they're going to these seniors' houses, knowing that they do not have the resources to get in the car or the time to go and vote. So they're offering their assistance and going to these people's house. They got the money to pay for it. Guy with dreadlocks. When I get that footage, I'm going to post it. This is bad. This is absolutely bad. Absolutely bad. You got to win by cheating. Unbelievable. You should be ashamed of yourself. You're a liar and you're a cheater.
0: You heard him say it. He's saying it out loud. He's saying the part that no Democrat candidate will ever admit to, even when they lose. They will never admit to it. And he's saying it. He said, oh, my God. And then what's funny about this video is he says they call them ballot harvesters. I never even heard that term before. Meanwhile, now look, I'm not laughing at this. I'm laughing at the situation because he's admitting throughout this whole video, and I'm not going to bash him, right? I'm not going to bash him because he's actually saying what Trump and Republicans have been saying for years. Now, he's pointing one thing out. Well, I want you to pay attention to one thing that he says in this video that's extremely crucial. Right? Extremely crucial. It's not necessarily collecting the ballot from the seniors. It's not necessarily taking the ballot and dropping it in the box for the seniors. That's not necessarily what he's talking about. You got to listen. He says they change the vote before they put it in the box. They change the vote before they put it in the box. Now, what I want to tell you is this. You have ballot harvesters all over the place. Now, let's say you're a ballot harvester in Florida and it's a presidential election. They go to the seniors to collect the ballots. The seniors say, yes, I can't get to the polling location. Here's my ballot. Now, in a presidential race, it's one of two people, the Democrat and Republican. So they don't have to change the selection. Maybe they do it for seniors in there, voting Republican, but for the most part, they're targeting the base already. But this is a primary. That's the part to me that's most revealing. It's not the fact that Democrats have ballot harvesters. We've known that. It's not the fact that they collect ballots. We've known that. What I'm hearing for the first time is that they're changing the vote. And African-American Democrats, I'm talking about the activist types, the consultant types, the political types, those that follow politics every single day, they're furious at Luke for saying the quiet part out loud. It's hilarious. I'll keep saying it. I'll keep saying it till I'm not here anymore. It is a doggone great time to be on talk radio. We'll be right back. 404-872-0750. 1-800-WSB-TALK. When I come back, we've got to salute a man who's retiring from Mercer University. We've got to talk about it. We'll be right back. Shelley went to show.
2: My name is Leroy. I'm from Atlanta, Georgia. We were unloading a truck. I slipped a 3,000-pound can that rolled up on top of my leg. They rushed me to the emergency trauma unit. My whole life just froze. The company itself wanted to go ahead and offer me a very minimum amount. 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
12: 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You could avoid the volume by using Covenant Highway if you're near the Wesley Chapel Road there in Decatur. And also 285 southbound on the west side in Fulton County. Busy on the outer loop as well near exit 12 Donnelly Hollowell Parkway. Traffic flow improving at the I-20 exchange there. 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Jay Holloway, Triple Team Traffic, 95.5 WSB.
0: Shelley Winter. Shelley Winter Show, live, local, topical, and relevant. So, let me shout someone out who deserves everything. Jim Cole is the athletics director at Mercer University. He retired, stepping down. He's retiring from the university as the athletics director for Mercer University. He played baseball there, went to school there. Mercer's his life, you know, dedicated more than three decades at Mercer. He was named athletics director at in 2010. Listen to what this guy's done. Right. This is real, real work. Right. When we talk about putting in the work, he's transformed. He transformed Mercer Athletics into a nationally recognized, and respected D1 program. He's added football. Mercer has advanced to the NCAA postseason play in 10 sports, captured multiple conference championships, and expanded to 18 intercollegiate programs. He helped bring football back to Mercer in 2013 after they were out. They didn't have football team for 72 years and launched a program that made history with a 10-2 season and an inaugural season. The most wins ever by a D1 startup program. They're a Southern Conference powerhouse, back-to-back outright league titles, and three consecutive NCAA FCS playoff appearances. And so good for him. Built a program at Mercer University. And he's stepping down. Probably way too soon. Don't want to point any fingers, but he's probably stepping down way too soon. But I will say this to you, Mr. Cole, we've never met in person, but someone who is as successful at rebuilding and rejuvenating and bringing back and building from the ground up a athletics program at a school like Mercer, you have to be applauded, and you should be applauded, and congratulations. And no matter what you go on to do, I hope it's still in sports, because clearly you know what you're doing. So God bless you, my brother, and keep up the great work, and congratulations on what you did at Mercer University. Sports is a moneymaker for our university, ladies and gentlemen, and with the NIL, everything is possible. Sad, but I'm hoping that you go wherever it is you want to go, because you have already built a success. So good for you, my friend. Really quickly, I got to talk about this. So you heard about Cole Gray's dad, Colin Gray, 55 years old. He's sentenced by Judge Nicholas Prim to 15 years in jail, in prison. This is a very important case. I know, you know, we've been covering it all day. The great Veronica Waters been covering this trial from day one. Done a wonderful job. You've been hearing in our news department about what the judge said to the father. I want everybody to recognize something, and many of us, including myself, we've been calling for this kind of punishment for parents for many years now. I want everybody to recognize, I don't believe, it's my humble opinion, I don't believe, nor do I hope, that this is a one-off. This was a heinous crime. The father bought the gun. And as the judge said, you didn't even see the signs that your son could have even committed suicide, much less murder four people. And as the judge was saying, you didn't pull the trigger, you didn't commit, but you are the parent. This is going to be the start of something. And I don't think it's necessarily a bad thing. I really don't. And I know there are people out there that think it's a bad thing. I think this is a good thing. When you have young people committing these kinds of crimes, whether it's a school shooting, whether it's shooting up a block, whether it's shooting up a store, whether it's killing somebody at the gas station, and they're 14 and 15 and 13, in my humble opinion, there's no difference between that young teenager and Colt Gray. Now, I know the media will cover the Colt Gray stories for months as a school shooting. The media will mention the gas station shooter or the carjacker or the kid that shoots up a club because he couldn't get inside. Such and such shot someone on Edgewood Avenue. News at 11. And it goes away. But look for these cases of parents being indicted and charged and jailed for the actions of their children. I hope this is not a one-off. I, for one, want to see it happen. Maybe, just maybe, it could be something that can change the tide. The Shelley Winter Show. We'll be right back. 404-872-0750. 1-800-WSB-TALK. We'll be right back.
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15: Good evening to you. It's 8 o'clock. I'm Michelle Wright. The news is being sponsored by Moncrief Heating and Air Conditioning. Our top local story this hour. It's 15 years in prison for the father who gave his son access to a rifle that the child used to commit murder at Appalachie High.
16: He didn't install gun locks or buy a gun safe, didn't remove the bullets or let somebody else hold the guns, didn't get his son clearly needed mental help.
17: No parent thinks that their child is going to be the next school shooter, but it became more and more obvious that something bad was going to happen. At a minimum, you should have believed that Colt would commit suicide, and you failed to do the simplest things to prevent this.
16: Get Carroll County Superior Court Judge Nicholas Prim tells Colin Gray it matters that the dad also did not know his son's plans. Gray is expected to appeal his second-degree murder conviction. Veronica Waters, 95.5 WSB.
15: 83 degrees right now in Atlanta, mostly clear tonight with some haze from those Canadian wildfires still affecting the air quality and the moon. Full moon out there. WSB meteorologist Christina Edwards has our complete forecast that's coming up. The National Weather Service confirming an EF0 tornado with 80-plus mile-an-hour winds touched down in Pickens County during the severe weather we were seeing on Tuesday night. Most of the damage is near East Price Creek Road. The tornado was not likely always fully in contact with the ground along its path. A woman is killed when a tree falls on her home in Brenton Woods Road in DeKalb County. Tiffany Pinkston with DeKalb Fire says crews were called out to remove the large tree.
18: It was very challenging to even see what was underneath the tree just due to the magnitude and the size of it.
15: The medical examiner will determine the exact cause of death and identify the victim. A mother in Gwinnett County is charged with murder and child cruelty after forgetting her child in the back of her car for over 8 hours.
19: The one-year-old boy was locked inside a car parked at Northside Gwinnett Hospital, where his mother, Deja Coleman, was an employee. Lawrenceville police told her child was killed from being in that car, reading 117 degrees.
20: She was devastated.
19: PIO Dina Pauly says when Coleman drops off her three kids at daycare, the older child has medical needs that require special attention.
20: That's why she always chose to take him in first and then come back and get the infant.
19: Coleman told officers she forgot the baby was in the back seat. Mary Ryan Howarth,